0: able to travel the world and fill up those arenas. We're not just talking about, you know, Atlanta and Chattanooga anymore. Yeah. Like, you're a global star. What does that feel like?
1: I mean, dude, it feels amazing, especially, like, coming from where I came from, my background, getting to go to, you know, Australia. I never really left Georgia. So now I'm getting to travel the world to do music, and it makes absolutely no sense to me. All I'm thinking about is
2: how I'm homesick. The son of a white mother and a black and Native American father, Brown was raised in northwest Georgia and southeastern Tennessee. His childhood was marked by periods of homelessness, abuse at the hands of a stepfather, and racism. Brown found stability with his grandmother and solace in music.
0: Poverty, abuse, racism, all the things you encountered as a young man. How much does that childhood, which was difficult by your own admission, how does that inform your music? Do you still feel it when you're sitting to write a song?
1: Not as much as I did when I first came in. And I want to go back to that. But I feel like I've told a lot of my story. And I have noticed, like, as I keep going and more of my story opens up, especially on stage, like, now it's went even further. And I feel like that's going to happen. It's going to lead to something else and maybe a documentary or a movie or something, which I think would be really cool.
0: Where did it start for you? Where did you get that bug for? Not necessarily I'm going to grow up and be a star, but, like, I just like singing. I like playing. I like listening to music. How did that start for you?
1: Music was always my life. That was kind of my escape, even though I didn't realize it coming up through my childhood. It started coming out more when I started working at Lowe's. And in the meantime, like, while I was mixing paint, I was singing. My buddy ended up hearing me and told me to try out for the talent show. So then when I tried out for the talent show, I got, like, an encore. And so then that was, like, kind of what sparked me wanting to sing. And I just started posting it to Facebook.
0: Did your coworkers like that you were singing on the job?
1: Yeah. He was like, man, you gave me cold chills. And I didn't know what to think about it. I was like, really? And that's what sparked everything. And I'm very competitive. So then once, you know, people told me that they liked it, then I was like, I wonder how many other people I can get to like it.
3: And it started way back in third grade.
2: In between shifts at Lowe's and later FedEx, Brown posted covers of country hits to Facebook. His rendition of Lee Bryce's I Don't Dance, recorded in the bathroom, exploded while he slept.
3: Yeah, I was that kind of man.
1: I remember waking up and my phone was completely black, and put it on the charger, and immediately, once it turned on, I just got notifications for hours. I couldn't unlock my phone. I couldn't do anything. It just kept popping up. I remember it being 60,000 followers overnight.
0: Wow.
1: And I thought that was big. And then fast forward, and then I did a George Strait check, yes or no, and 60,000 turned into millions. And then that's when I started just writing my own music.
0: So what was it like the next day at work?
1: Well, this time, now I'm at FedEx.
0: Okay. So, okay. You moved on.
1: And so I was coming in late to work. You know, I was taking multiple lunch breaks, going doing covers in my car. And my boss was cool with it because he liked to watch the numbers go up with me. We'd post it and I'd be like, it would just immediately just flood my inbox. And so he would just sit there and watch it with me and thought it was the coolest thing. And he wanted to see how far I could go. And I get a call saying that we need you to move to Nashville. He just told me, he's like, yeah, man, go. And then you can come back if you need to. So it was an assurance thing for me.
2: Brown moved to Music City to chase the dream.
0: What were some of the reactions you heard from people in Nashville?
1: No, I wouldn't say it was just Nashville. I'd say it was everywhere. I mean, especially the internet. They'd be like, just look at him. He's not country. That's not what country looks like, yada, yada, yada. But I feel like it's also what made me blow up on Facebook because, I mean, I had a lot of people that they clicked my video and they're like, I thought you were going to rap. And then I started singing, so it kind of it shocked them and then they wanted to share it. You say what if
2: I hurt you? Brown proved his doubters wrong, releasing a self-titled debut album in 2016 featuring his first number one song, What Ifs. What if I was made for you and you were made for me? What if this is it? What if it's meant to be? And the 9-time platinum smash, Heaven. I don't know how, heaven could be better than you. Brown continues to defy country conventions. he has crossed over to the pop charts with hits like One Thing Right, a collaboration with DJ Marshmello.
4: I've been wrong about a million times, but I got one thing right, you.
0: How do you describe your sound?
1: I think it kind of just evolves over time. When I first got into music, I was really scared of everything. I was like, well, if I do this wrong. And now it's just I get to be myself, and I wish I would have got to do that from the beginning, but it's hard, man. You know, you want to be successful, and you feel like you got to play by the book and all this stuff. But it, you know, I did, and it helped me get here, and now it helps me get to open up.
0: Now, the other rumor about you is you're a good basketball player.
1: I'm true? Okay.
0: What's your game like? I got to scout you real quick.
1: I'm getting older, so it's getting a little slow.
0: Dude, if you're old, where do you see me out there?
1: Hey, I don't know what it is. The other day, I played at my house, and it's been a couple months, and my lower back was hurting me for like 4 days. Mm. My shins hurt for like 9 days. I was popping Advil. I take Advil before I play now. So that's just telling you.
0: The preemptive Advil is the first step toward middle age basketball guy.
5: What position did you play in high school?
6: I played small forward. Shot a lot of threes. Glad to get in there and get some rebounds, too. How about you?
5: I was all over the place, but not center.
6: So is it true that you are the only artist ever to play every NBA arena on a tour?
1: We were eating at lunch one day, and they were like, would you want to play every NBA arena? I said, of course.
6: Yeah.
1: And you can make it happen. So my team made it happen.
6: There it is.
1: I played sports my whole life, so when I get to do these things, it's just so memorable because I never play in the NBA. But, you know, I got to play inside of the NBA arena. So.
6: We've both come to terms with the fact we're not going to play in the NBA.
1: No.
6: Despite what you're seeing here today. If somebody wants to give us a look, you know? See what I mean? I just spot up, shoot now. That's it.
1: I see it. Oh.
6: Got to leave on a made one. There he is.
1: There we go.
6: That's it.
1: 100%. Still hasn't missed.
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2: Doing it his way, Brown is filling stadiums and making history. This summer, he became the first black artist ever to headline a concert at Boston's famed Fenway Park.
1: When I started playing bigger places, I got like imposter syndrome. It moved too fast. I wasn't the greatest on stage. I wondered what everybody thought about me. I was so nervous to be on stage because I'm a very shy guy. But whenever I'm on stage, I'm the guy that I wish I was all the time.
0: You're going to be on a lot of stages singing it coming up on this new tour. I don't know how much you can say yet, but we're talking big, venues starting next year.
1: We're doing 6 stadiums, which I'm really excited about. When we did Fenway, I knew that I was supposed to be there. Mm. Fenway was very iconic to me. And when I got out there, you know, there was no nerves. There was no, oh my God, it was like, it's showtime and I'm going to, you know, put on a show and let these people know that I'm so glad they're here.
2: Brown shared the stage that night with his wife, Caitlin, a singer herself. The couple has 2 young daughters and a number one hit.
9: Thank God your hand fits perfectly in mine.
0: Another cool element about your performance is performing with your wife, right?
1: Yeah.
0: Singing Thank God with your 2 beautiful little girls, maybe somewhere in the stadium.
1: Hey, they're asleep.
0: They're out. By the time you come on, they're done.
1: Yeah.
0: How cool is that, not only to perform with Caitlin, but also to have it become such a hit? Thank God.
1: It was awesome. I knew it was going to be a hit from the start, you know. We met through music. And once we found this song, we used to do covers and stuff and put it on YouTube. And so my fans knew that she sung, but not the whole, you know, place, country world, whatever. And we found this song when we put it out. She was nervous. And I was like, babe, this song's going to be a smash. It don't even have to go to radio. Like, it's going to be a smash because my fans have been waiting on it, and you're amazing. But I remember before we went out on stage at Fenway, she was like, I'm going to throw up. She's like, I'm going to throw up. I was like, just look at me. I'm right here. Everything's going to be okay. And then she came out. She killed it. And then everybody lit their phones up and sang it back to us. It's her first number one. And it was just amazing for her. And I was glad that I got to be a part of it.
0: You don't know what the response always is going to be. And then to walk out at Fenway Park with your wife and have 35, 40,000 people singing every word back to you. What is that feeling like?
1: I mean, it's the best feeling in the world, man.
0: So that raises the question, will you and your wife now, because that was such a hit, is there going to be more music from the 2 of you?
1: Yeah, of course. Yeah, we're actually working on it right now. Just finished my studio, so hopefully we get a lot more. Maybe she'll jump on a ride, too. She said she's a little rusty. But
0: I bet she's all right. It's amazing to look at the charts, particularly this summer, but in general, and you've been right up at the top of them, how country has gone so mainstream, and to see the top 3 or 4 songs, not just in country but in all music, be country. It feels like you were part of a wave of a new generation of people who are taking country to a different place. Does it feel that way to you at all?
1: I just do my own thing, and I don't even, you know, look at that type of stuff. I just do my music. I just love that I can be all over the place and be myself. And not be worried about it, and then people can come to my shows and still have fun.
9: Only ones I keep around me is my fam. No coincidence, it's always been the plan.
0: Do you stop and have moments and you go, man, it's a long way from here back to the Facebook videos and the childhood I had?
1: I just don't think about it, because I feel like, you know, everything that I went through was a part of my life that got me here, and I'm actually proud of it, even though a lot of it was tough and hard and you didn't know what was going to come out of it. But I feel like that's who made me who I am today, made me strong, made me want to give back to people, made me humble, and just made me proud of who I am and where I came from.
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0: Is there a different energy generally in New York?
1: Always.
0: You feel that?
1: Yeah. Always.
2: You know, when you come to New York, you can't have your B show. You gotta have your A show because last night they saw somebody that killed him.
0: Right.
3: After a few years out making music and touring with his buddies in Hootie and the Blowfish, Darius Rucker has returned to country. Turn on the good times, turn off the TV. Yeah, the only BS I
0: need is beers and sunshine. What's the response been like to the new album?
2: Oh, it's been great. I mean, we've been playing about four new songs off the record and people are loving it. And as a musician, especially if somebody puts records out like I do, you just want that. I want songs I can play live, songs that are going to resonate with people because the live shows are still why I do it.
0: And it's been a minute since you've put out a solo album. What was it about this moment where you said, all right, I'm ready. It's time to say something again.
2: It was time. You know, I just wanted to go play. I just wanted to go play country music because I wasn't really thinking about making a record. And then finally, it was just like, man, I'm ready to write some songs.
3: Those songs make up the new album, Carolyn's Boy, a tribute to Rucker's late mother, who died before her son's massive success. You soothe my soul like an old church
0: hymn. Amen. Why did you dedicate this album to her?
2: I mean, it was funny. I was writing the song, and we started the recording, and I was having a bad day, you know, one of those bad mental health days. I just wasn't doing well. And I just remember sitting there and thinking, at the end of the day, I'm just my mom's boy. And right there, so I would name the record Carolyn's Boy, because really, that's in my heart, that's who I am. I'm just my mom's kid.
0: And what does that mean to you, to be Carolyn's boy?
2: She taught us to be nice. She taught us to care. She taught us to give back. She taught us to always be the best person you can be. And I really hope that, you know, she's looking down from heaven and I'm that man she wanted me to be.
3: Born and raised in Charleston, South Carolina, Rucker is one of six children. Carolyn was a single mother who worked double shifts as a nurse to support the family.
0: What was that household like? And now that you've grown up and you're a parent yourself, how much more respect even do you have for what your mom was able to do?
2: Oh, absolutely. Being a parent, you really get it. You get it. And, you know, for me, we were lucky. We had a village. My brothers and sisters were all still real close and everything. And my mom just taught us family. Family's everything. And that's something I took on to my kids and you know, with their lives.
0: And what influence did your mom have on the music? I know you grew up in the church, listening to music like so many good Southern young boys and girls did. That's where it starts. And then you graduate to Al Green that's playing in the house. Was your mom a big part of your musical influence?
2: She was the biggest part. She was a huge part because there was always music playing. There was never music not playing in the house, whether it was the radio or records or whatever. And we had one of those big hi-fis, you know, that had all the records inside. And I would just listen to records. And she was great because she never let anybody tell me what I could listen to. Like, my cousins would come over and I'd be listening to a rock and roll on the radio or something, or country on the radio. And they'd come and ask me, you know, why you listen to that white boy music? And she would just lit into that. She would light into them and let them know you let him listen to what he wants to listen to. And it was great. I always say, I don't think I could have sang the songs I sang and made the music I made if my mom wasn't always a champion in protecting me from people telling me I could. But, like, I always say she influenced all of the music.
0: So, she had good musical taste.
2: Oh, yeah.
0: I mean, really good musical taste.
2: Oh, great musical taste. Because she was such a singer. She was light years better than I am as a singer. And I would sit in the living room and just listen to her singing because she was so amazing.
3: Rucker stepped in front of the mic himself in 1986 when he and three friends at the University of South Carolina formed a band called Hootie and the Blowfish. Hootie became so popular on the Southern college circuit, the guys decided to make music a full-time job. I want to love you
0: the best that I can. Unfortunately, she didn't get to see you become the massive international star that you've become, but she saw you on your way.
2: Oh, yeah.
0: Saw you off to college, knew you were playing those kind of gigs.
2: Yep.
0: What kind of encouragement did she give you along the way?
2: She never, when I told her it was a band and everything, she always encouraging. I'll never forget the day after my junior year that I was going to tell her I was going to quit college. And I thought she was going to destroy me. I thought, you know, that was not going to be an option. And she looked at me and she said, if that's what you want to do, if this music thing is what you're going to do, do it.
0: Wow.
2: And that was a great day for me because I realized I had her behind me no matter what. I had, you know, I didn't think I had a backup plan until she said that. And I was like, well, I guess she's my backup plan.
3: For years, the band toured constantly, enjoying modest success, until a 1994 appearance on David Letterman's show changed everything.
1: Ladies and gentlemen, Hootie and the Blowfish.
2: He heard us on Tuesday, had us on Friday, and that Friday morning, there was maybe five stations in the country playing it, and all in the South, you know, Columbia and Charleston and Atlanta. And that Monday, we were the most added, and after that, it just went crazy. It changed our lives.
0: Overnight.
3: The debut album, Cracked Rear View, went platinum 21 times over, placing it among the best-selling albums in the history of music, earning the band two Grammy Awards, and making Hootie one of the biggest acts in the world.
4: And just let her cry. If the tears fall down my rear.
0: I was looking at the list of the best-selling albums of all time, and it's in the top 10. I mean, it's Led Zeppelin and Beatles and all the Eagles and everything we
2: Michael
0: know.
2: Michael Jackson. Yeah.
0: Does that still blow your mind?
2: Blows my mind.
0: Yeah.
2: Then it'll be like the eighth best-selling record of all time. Yeah. And blows your mind. That's like wow. I mean, up there with all those people that we've idolized and think are great and all those records that we think are great.
0: Do you remember a time you walked down on a stage and the crowd suddenly was big and the crowd suddenly was singing all the songs back to you?
2: Yeah.
0: Was there a moment or maybe a couple of moments like that?
2: There was a moment where we were playing a park in Columbia, a charity gig we were playing in 90 right after Letterman, and walking out and seeing, you know, 20,000-30,000 people freak out. And then 2 weeks later we play East Lansing, Michigan. I'll never forget this place, East Lansing, Michigan, and playing this big outdoor place that they can sell as many tickets as they want. And we get on stage and there's 77,000 people.
0: Come on. So to what do you attribute 21 million albums? The songs are great, fun to sing along with. It's good music. You start there. But why did it become some other thing than just a successful album?
2: I think the only thing we can attribute it to is the songs and the production. I mean, the songs are great songs. Because it was one of those things where, you know, before streaming, we were at, you know, 15 or 16 or whatever, and, you know, you're in the top 15 selling records all of a sudden. That's great. But then streaming happens, and it's a whole new thing. It's a whole new thing, and people still want the record. And it's just one of those things where, for us, I like to think it's just the songs we wrote. We hit Lightning in a Bottle. We wrote some great songs that people still resonate with, and that's what you want to do.
0: How did you manage that part of the celebrity side of it? Which no one's ready for it to happen that quickly.
2: No, gonna sell. We weren't ready for it, but we were lucky that we had each other, and we were always together, and we never let each other get a big head or take it too serious. You know, it was always anytime you tried to do that, there was always somebody to cut you down. You know, we couldn't even wear black T-shirts back then without somebody letting you know. What are you, a Bono? Who are you? You any better now? So it was like we had each other, and that's how we dealt with it. Just staying insulated in our little group and realizing that the only thing we saw was this show's getting bigger. The show's getting bigger and somebody recognized me in the airport. That's all we saw. It was still...
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0: In 2008, Hootie took a break, and Rucker went solo, turning to his southern musical roots.
1: I got all I need, and it's all right by me.
2: I always said, someday I want to make a country record. Someday I'm making a country record. Someday I'm making a country record. And that day finally came.
3: Did you feel skepticism when you made that turn? From radio stations, fans, everybody going, whoa, whoa, whoa.
2: Understatement.
3: What are we doing here?
2: Understatement. I got lucky and got a record deal. It's so funny. The guy who gave me a record deal, Mike Dungan, said to my manager, Doc, he's like, you know, I never got that Hootie thing, but I always thought that kid was a country singer. And he gave me a record deal, and I'm out visiting the radio station stuff, and three radio station guys said this to me. To my face, I don't think my audience will ever accept a black country singer. Mm. And that was, I mean, the first time I heard it was shocking, because, you know, I knew they probably kind of felt that way, but you actually said it to me. You know, and that was more motivation for me. That was more, okay, what do you want me to do? How hard do I have to work? Tell me what I got to do to make this work.
0: It worked right away. His first single raced to the top of the country charts, the first of his 8 number one songs there. Among them, a 2013 rendition of Wagon Wheel, which now is one of the best-selling country songs of all time. So

0: It is, even sitting here, it's shocking to hear that someone would say the things they said to your face, sure, that a black artist can't make it in country music. Did you carry that with you when you went in? Did you feel any weight of, like, I'm this breakthrough artist, I'm breaking barriers and all those things? Or was it just like, write good songs?
1: The one thing I wanted to do was write good songs. I was like, just make a great record, write good songs, all the other stuff comes with it. But once I made it, I wanted to see other people make it. I think everybody's looking for an African-American artist that's great, that I can get on the radio, that can be part of my stable, to be part of what we do at our label. And, you know, I love being, you know, one of the catalysts for that. That's pretty cool. We always think we're going to, hatred and all this stuff's going to keep, but when, and at the bottom line, people just want great music. Mm. That's all they want, is great music, a great song. I don't care what you look like, what you do. I want a great song, and, you know, that's what we try to get.
0: You keep giving it to them, yeah.
2: Rucker is living a full circle moment, from listening to his mother sing in the family kitchen to naming his latest hit album for the woman who planted the seeds of his life and music.
3: Take me back to Carolina when the Lord says it's my time.
0: Do you think about what she must be thinking somewhere?
1: All the time. All the time. I think about two things. That I hope she's in heaven, that looking down, being proud of me. And second of all, I always go, if she was alive, her house would be so much bigger than mine.
0: And she would have earned that, too.
1: She would earn that out. Her car would be nicer than mine. It'd be awesome.
0: Whatever you want, Mom.
1: Whatever you want, Mom. You can have it, for sure.
0: To have listened to all that music with you, to have instilled it in you, and then to see what you've done with it, I just can't imagine what she's thinking somewhere.
1: And that's really what it is. I mean, music was our life. She instilled all of that. My love for music came from her. And all I've wanted to do since I was four was play music. And I'm 57 now. I've been doing it for 30 years on the big stage. It's just crazy. Crazy.
0: I know she's proud of
1: it. I like to think she is.
4: We've all been there. You pop into the shop for 5 minutes and all of a sudden you've forgotten where you parked.
5: Car.
4: Unfortunately, that lost feeling is what it's like trying to manage your policy with other insurers.
5: Here, car. 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
9: 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Caller.
10: It was like I was over the top. 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
10: 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I will host Wheel of Fortune, and I host New Year's Rockin' Eve.
0: What is that schedule like for you? Because you've had it for a long time, to be fair. You've always been a hustler. How do you get through it?
10: I've only known this schedule. Even when I was in high school, believe it or not, I was playing football, and I was working at the local radio station at night. So my days and my afternoons and my nights were filled, and I thrived off of that. Never did I think I'd have the stamina or endurance to do it in real life for a long time, but it just sort of happened to be that way. And I think the other thing is I always wanted to do this. I always wanted to sit near one of these. I always wanted to be on the air. And I think the fact that I get to do it, I'm grateful, but I'm always afraid it might not be there.
11: 3, 2, 1.
12: And we're on.
2: Just this week, Ryan found himself in another studio, the brand new Seacrest Studios inside New York's Cohen Children's Medical Center, where kids get the opportunity to step into Seacrest's shoes. It is the 13th Seacrest Studio across the country, with another to open in Salt Lake City later this year.
12: I'll be your debut host in the Seacrest Studio.
10: I wanted to do something that made an impact, but also was tangible. So I came up with the idea to develop these state-of-the-art media centers, content centers, broadcast studios that become the heartbeat of these hospitals. They become the pulse in the middle of the lobby, in the center of some very serious things that are happening inside those places. And the idea is to create that energy and destination for patients and families to totally escape, if they can, just for a few minutes, what's happening, what they're going through. And I wondered, before we created the Seacrest Studios, would it be possible that a patient might wake up one day having to seek treatment and be excited to go because they were going to see their friends or they were going to meet a celebrity inside the studio? And we hear stories of that happening now.
13: It has to be so gratifying to have worked as hard as you have worked over these years to get where you are, to be in a position to do something like this, to say, all right, I'm here. What do I do? What do I give back?
10: You know, the kids that are in these children's hospitals, if anybody's been to them, you don't know when you're going to have to go, and you're so happy there's a great one near you in your community. But when you're there, families miss birthdays, kids miss proms, and we want to create a place where they can continue to celebrate that, make friends, and connect, and that's what these studios do.
2: Broadcasting is how Seacrest has connected since he was a kid, growing up just outside of Atlanta.
13: I think you were mowing lawns to raise money at Radio Shack.
10: I mean, it was very strange to even my parents, I think, at the time, and my friends who also mowed lawns, but they would spend their money at the arcade at the mall. I wanted to go to the mall in Radio Shack and buy a mixer, a tiny one of these things.
13: At 10.
10: And I was pretending to be Casey Kasem, counting them down from coast to coast. In Atlanta, where I grew up, the biggest stars were the DJs. And so I was just fascinated by that world. I remember being so excited to audition to be the guy that does the morning announcements and the Pledge of Allegiance at school. And I thought, gosh, is there a way to do this for a living? You know, I remember that the day that I said to my mom, Mom, I'm looking for some extra work. Could I make some outgoing messages at the time on the little micro cassette tapes for answering machines for our neighbors and charge them like, you know, $2? She laughed and I said, no, I'm not kidding. I'm being serious. And I think they realized that this was something that I just was struck by.
13: The story goes, you get a radio show at 16 years old on a, you know, an actual FM radio station in Atlanta. Mm-hmm. How did that job come about?
10: I called in to the nighttime DJ to request songs often, and eventually he recognized me as a caller that calls every single night, and I said, could I come down after school one day and take a tour of the station? Sure, come down. Went down, my parents drove me, I toured the studio, and I was just fascinated by seeing things happen that were being broadcast to other people outside of the room and all over this great big city in my mind. And I thought, this is really cool. So I kept coming back at night. Eventually, I was an unofficial intern. And then I learned to run the board. A couple years later, there was a night where the tape that I was supposed to run of the DJ broke. And I signed on the air and said the call letters. And that was it. And I looked up to Casey and Rick Dees and Larry King and Regis. These were my idols. These are the guys that made me feel so comfortable. You know, Dick Clark, for example, watching him on New Year's Eve as a kid, you wanted to be there. I'd never been to New York City. You wanted to be part of that party. And he made you feel welcome and made you feel a part of it.
13: And the wild thing is, almost everyone you just listed, you filled their shoes in a job.
10: I can't even believe it.
13: I mean,
10: it doesn't make any sense. It really doesn't. I have no formal training.
2: Seacrest went to the University of Georgia, but he was a young man in a hurry. And at 19, he left for Hollywood. He booked several hosting gigs there before landing the one that would change his life.
14: Take a look at this.
2: On a new show called American Idol.
13: I love the story that you go into audition for Idol as a judge.
10: Yeah, they're talking to me about being a judge.
13: But then it was, how do you feel about hosting live TV? And you confidently said, oh, of course.
10: I got it. I figured I'll learn by doing, and I did. But those first few seasons, I was so worried about making a mistake. I wanted it to be so perfect. And then you get reps at it, and it becomes more second nature.
11: Seacrest out. Good night.
13: Are you aware that Seacrest out is still a thing people say?
10: Yeah, because now they go, Seacrest in. Oh. If I come into a restaurant, Seacrest in.
13: Where'd that come from?
10: One of the nights, there was some more things for me to say, but I couldn't get it in time before the show was going to end. 5, 4, 3, 2, 1. It just went, Seacrest out, before we got cut off by the local news. And I think it stuck.
13: So what was it like being inside and feeling your life change every night that show came on the air?
10: It was really cool to be out and have people come up and say, I really love Ruben. He's got to win. Or, you know, Carrie just changed my life. You know, watching her change my life and seeing her story change my life. They don't say, hi, Ryan. They just launch right into the person and the story that they associate with, that they loved on the show. And we all thought that was just amazing. And it was unscripted. It was loose. We weren't quite sure what was going to happen every night. I think the imperfections were the beauty of it.
13: For you personally, what was it like? Okay, here's this show, blows up, massive cultural phenomenon. Now everybody knows your name and your face. Mm-hmm. Was that hard to get used to for a while?
10: It wasn't hard to get used to. I embraced it, and, you know, I like people. And I love that somebody I've never met feels like they know me. I will tell you, when I saw the success of it, for me personally, professionally, I made a commitment to dive deeper into working harder on more things to leverage the moment, because I knew that this was an incredibly unique moment. It may never, will never happen again. How do I learn and how do I leverage it so that there's a career?
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2: Seacrest has been everywhere. On red carpets, on morning television, in Times Square on New Year's Eve, and even behind the scenes as executive producer of the Kardashians reality franchise. Next, he's taking his turn at the wheel, replacing Pat Sajak as host of Wheel of Fortune.
13: We heard Pat Sajak was retiring. Everyone wondered, who's it going to be? Who's it going to be? We heard your name. We said, of course, it's Ryan.
10: Well, Wheel of Fortune is something that so many of us in this country have grown up with, spent every evening with. It's a part of our family, our tradition, our habits every single night. I was saying to you that, you know, that show on the air makes me feel like the world's going to be okay. Pat Sajak is an icon in this business, and he's made it so comfortable for everybody to watch it.
13: Has he given you advice?
10: We had a very quick conversation, and he just told me how much fun the show is and how much fun I'm going to have doing it. you know, the opportunity to give away these amazing cash prizes to people on a regular basis, and essentially just don't get in the way. Let the game be the star.
13: So do you have any plans yet? I know it's still a year or so away, but what your version of the show will be?
10: My version will be the version that is. The game works. All you want to do is walk in and say, good evening, grab your devices, and here's the first puzzle.
13: How important is it to you that Vanna be back for your version of the show?
10: I think it's extremely important. I am a huge Vanna White fan. When I signed on, I called her and said, I very much look forward to being on that set with you.
2: Just as our interview was ending, Seacrest got word that Vanna had agreed to return to Wheel for his inaugural season next year.
10: This is such great news. I've been very excited to work with her, but now that it's official, I can say, congratulations, Vanna, I can't wait.
13: And also probably nice for the new guy to have somebody who's been there a while.
10: Yeah, who I could say, how does this work?
13: Exactly.
10: Where do we go now? What's next? Okay, got it.
13: And just a little look to her probably centers you a little bit,
10: yeah,
13: right?
10: Yeah, well, she can definitely, Vanna, please tell me what to do.
2: Wow. Seacrest turns 50 next year with no plans of slowing down.
12: Your morning hack this morning, before 7 o'clock.
2: He's too busy living his teenage dream.
13: You're going to walk out of here, you're going to do your radio show, and then you're going to go, okay, now where do I go? Mm-hmm. Is that a thrill?
10: I think it's exciting. I do. It's fun. You know, it's everything I always wanted. And I think that the pace actually fuels my energy. If I were to do one thing once a week, I'd be terrible.
13: What do you want out of the next chapter in your life?
10: A little more balance personally, probably, right? To focus on personal relationships in my life, because I have a difficult time saying no, right? It's like, yes, I'll be there. Yes, I want to do it. Please let me have this opportunity. So I think I'll probably take a beat and focus on that a little bit more.
13: You slowing down doesn't seem like it's going to happen, but we'll hope for the best.
10: About 7 o'clock tonight, I'm going to take it slow.
13: We'll hope for the best. After your 4:30 dinner.
10: Right.
13: Congratulations on opening the new Seacrest Studios.
10: Thank you.
13: I applaud you for doing, with your platform, what you do every day. It's great to see you, man. Congrats.
10: Thank you. Now you're going to be a guest on my show?
13: Yeah, let's flip it.
10: Okay, great.
13: Good to see you.
10: Thanks, buddy.
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0: place is a treasure trove.
1: Yeah, it's just all kinds of, this is fun stuff. I could get lost in this all day.
2: This is the rehearsal space?
1: This is the rehearsal space. Yeah. This is where, you know, we've pretty much got this set up as we would set up on our stage at a show.
2: It's like a playhouse, I imagine, for a musician. Come in here, guitars and drums and whatever else you
1: yeah,
2: need.
1: Yeah, it's a candy store a little bit. So, and it's a place to put all that stuff, you know, and have it out and, you know, oh, yeah, let's grab that and see what this does, you know.
2: And then you might find a hit song, just grabbing things off the wall.
1: Well, that's the hope, you know, that's the hope. But also the hope is just that, you know, you get to make the sounds that give the vibrations that make it feel like the right thing, you know. Baby,
3: no one finds those vibrations quite like Chris Stapleton. This might sound strange, but on his latest album, the 45-year-old reaches back to his earliest days in Nashville, long before the world knew his name.
1: The title track, Higher, is, what year is it? It's 22 years old, 23 years old. That's some, one of the, that was, song was on the first demo session I ever did when I moved to town as a songwriter. So I wrote that song by myself, and it's been hanging around ever since. So
2: that's 2001. You've just come to town, your first demo.
1: Yeah.
2: So that's been sitting there waiting to be something for a couple of decades. How do you decide when to pull that one off the shelf and put it in an album?
1: Well, that one's pretty high level of difficulty as far as singing goes. And for me, maybe not for somebody
2: else. You're up there,
1: yeah.
2: Some of those notes.
1: And I don't know. I think I was probably afraid of it for a long time. And my wife would always push for that song. And she was like, you should try that. And I was like, I don't know if I have it right now. I don't know if I have that one anymore. You know, because like, I wrote it when I was 23, you know, like, and you get to be in your 40s. You're like, maybe I don't have what I used to have. But I've been working with a really great vocal coach named Rob Stevenson, who has helped me really, you know, not only get back some of the things that I thought I didn't have anymore, but find some other range that's really nice. So where we cut that song is about, it's at least a step, maybe a step and a half higher than it was when I did the demo in
2: 23. Right?
1: So
2: wow.
1: You know, it was a little bit of a, you know, like a challenge to myself to try to do it, I think. So, and that one was, you know, a little bit of a battle to get, but we got it.
2: You've got range with this thing that extends your range.
1: Well, it's, yeah, it's, that's me on a good day.
3: Stapleton taking that one-of-a-kind voice even higher.
2: Question I think I've never asked you or talked to you about is when you first realized your voice was special or different, was there a parent or a music teacher or somebody who said, because your voice is so distinctive.
1: Well, my parents always told me I was special and different, as any good parent would, you know. But
2: was it early in your life? Was it when you got to Nashville? What did people say, there's something different about him?
1: I always sang, so that was always like one of my things that I would do. I think at some point, people only maybe regarded as special or something when you start to have some kind of notoriety with it, you know. Mm. Like, otherwise, you're a dude that sings, you know. Like, there's lots of people that can sing, you know. Well, the road rolls out like a welcome
2: night. I don't know anybody who sings like you. In other words, the way that voice comes out of that beard,
1: well, that takes,
2: is different.
1: I think that maybe takes... even when I moved to town, if you listen to things from when I moved to town, I'm not the same singer. You know, I spent a lot of time trying to be other people, you know, like, I love Vince Gill. I tried so hard to be Vince Gill and sound like Vince Gill. There's lots of demo recordings of me, like wishing I was Vince Gill or, you know, but I'm not any of those people. And eventually you, hopefully through all those influences and, also focusing on what it is that you do, you find out what that is, and then you put that out there, and that's, if that's something special that people think is special, that's great.
3: Stapleton found his voice for good in 2015 with his Grammy-winning debut solo album, Traveler. I'm just a traveler on this earth. In the 8 years since, he has earned 8 Grammys, won 15 Country Music Association Awards, and most recently was named the Academy of Country Music's Entertainer of the Year. In February, another milestone for Stapleton, when he was invited to stand alone on one of the world's biggest stages. Oh, say, can you see
2: What is the level of nervousness going into the Super Bowl anthem?
1: Terrified, exponentially beyond belief. But the national anthem is a hard one.
2: Yeah.
1: For any singer, I don't care who you are, on a number of levels, because you can be immortalized for really screwing it up, or you can do a passable, serviceable job, and everybody's like, all right, cool, he got it right. Or, you know, hopefully you get something beyond that. But just to get through it, if you get through it, there's this, your shoulders drop, and you go, okay, I didn't screw any of that up. I don't have to hear about it forever. I didn't fall down, or, you know, it's a lot of eyes on that song and a lot of judgment on that song if you get it wrong. So I might have worked on that more than I worked on anything to do for any television performance ever. But I was very nervous. I had a sinus infection that day, so I shied away from some things that I might have done as a singer that day. But really the power of that, after I watched it, and I don't like to watch things back, but people are like, man, you should really go watch it. Whoever did all the edits with the coaches and the guys on the ship and the fly, it was a really brilliant bit of editing in my mind that really made it feel maybe more powerful than it would have, you know, with just me doing it.
2: Were you aware afterward that the Eagles head coach had tears coming down his face, that Jason Kelce was choked up, and that you had a role in that?
1: Yeah, I was aware after. People were like, oh, you're making people cry. I was like, oh, okay, good. I'm going to go watch the game. And, you know, there's a lot of coming down off of something like that where you're just like, all right, I did it. I did it. I did that thing.

0: And now the debate is Whitney Stapleton, the best Super Bowl anthem of all time. So
1: I'll defer. This is the chair that I've sat in for every record that we've made, but it was in my parents' little kitchenette. But I always have carried this chair with me. I moved to town with this chair. And so I sit in this chair anytime I'm making records, and I'm sitting down. Sometimes I'm standing up. But if I'm sitting down in a creative capacity, this is the chair. So
0: what's the significance of it to you?
1: It's a comfortable chair.
0: That's where it ends.
1: That's the main part as I get older. But I like to have little things with you that you carry with you through time. And I think those things inform what we do in ways that maybe you can't completely understand. But if you have those little bits with you while you're doing it, whether it's a thing or a mentality or whatever it is, I think that's good. I think that's a good thing. So that's
0: familiar. It's home.
1: It's familiar. It's home.
0: Yeah.
1: It feels comfortable.
2: Stapleton also finds the comfort of home standing next to him on stage. Sing my share of broken halos. He and his talented wife, Morgan, who met as young songwriters and now share 5 children, write, produce, and perform together. Broken halos,
0: they used to shine. White Horse is the hit that's out right now, first single off the album. What is that song about exactly? And is it true that when you ran it by Morgan, as you do everything, she was like, I don't know.
1: That song's the reverse of Higher. It's like I would bring that one up because I like rock. I like guitar licks and stuff. That's how I hear things. I don't think of songs as lyrical things. It takes me so long to hear lyrics in a song. I want to hear all the other stuff first. I'll listen to everything in a song maybe 10 times before I even hear what somebody's saying. And if all that stuff feels good to me, then I'll start paying attention to what the lyrics are. So I think of songs in the reverse of most, maybe songwriters, but maybe people in general. I don't know. But I think those things are important to me more than lyrics are even. But I always liked that groove. And me and Dan Wilson wrote that song. And I always just wanted it. We played it. We used to play it out live a long time ago, pre-Traveler, and it just kind of crept back up. I said, well, maybe we can try it again, and if we hook it, maybe you'll be okay with it. And I think she liked it after we got it.
0: I think what I'm hearing so far, Chris, is Morgan gets approval on these songs.
1: Oh, of course.
0: Yeah.
1: Or at least discussion. it'd be like, hey, just let me have this one thing,
0: Well, she's got good taste.
1: Oh, yeah. Great. So, and everything but men. That's what I like to say.
3: When I scraped my car in that parking garage, I was worried that it could be a long process to take care of it. Like a landscaper's first day trimming a hedge maze.
4: I have definitely already been here. Now, was it left, right, or right, left? Well, maybe I'll cut a path out and find my way back later.
3: But it wasn't like that. I filed a claim in under

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1: We know that Hamas has agreed to a deal at some point, and
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2: When you said "Higher" was written in 2001 for a demo, and that's the title track on this album, does that give you a moment of pause to look back at the last 22 years and to think, my gosh, I came to Nashville hoping some of this would maybe happen, and it's so far exceeded my dreams? Is it a marker for you?
3: Certainly, there's always moments to reflect, and I've talked about, I think, a lot of times in interviews, how songs gain meaning over time, or the meanings change over time. And so I don't know exactly how that's going to hit me when I hear it out in the world or see how people respond to it. I think I'll have different feelings. That's when the songs get meaning to me, is when people assign the meaning to them. You know, I can think a song means one thing, and I can write it and I can sing it, and then it goes out into the world, or you see people singing it back and you see that it means something to them that's probably not what you intended, or maybe it's exactly what you intended, but you see it in real time.
2: It's got to be something when a stadium full of people sings any song that you sat in a room and wrote, and they love it so much and it means so much that they know all the words.
3: It doesn't get old. It's a really humbling and addictive experience, you know, at the same time. You know, when you hear that, it's a buzz, you know, to hear that.
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3: I don't do this for the fame part. That's not a thing I like to chase. I'm in it for the music part mainly, and the fun part, you know. And we're well beyond that. You know, that's how I make a living. But that's what I'm in it for.
5: 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You have a night for yourself, but don't like the sound of the silence, so you turn on the TV just for the ambiance. 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And other insurers, well, they may make you feel alone. 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So whenever you need, you'll have people around to help. And let's turn on the washing machine, just for good measure. 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
6: 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It feels good to GEICO.
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8: You're like, what's that rascal Charlie up to? 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
10: I'm not thinking that at all.
4: But the idea for the long-running FX comedy series,
8: look what I can do,
4: was born here on New York City's Lower East Side.
8: We would shoot so many sort of funny videos on these streets.
4: Where a budding actor named Charlie Day, the real-life Charlie, shot short films with friends that would inspire 15 seasons of Sunny and counting.
2: My gosh, can you believe how the run of that show? Working on season 16, right?
10: Season 16 as we speak.
2: So just the quick origin story behind it, for people who don't realize, you and Jimmy, right, your friend Jimmy, you're making these videos, right? Yeah. And based off those videos of guys trying to figure out Hollywood, here comes this sort of iconic comedy now.
10: Yeah. Well, down the street here, Jimmy Simpson and I used to make

0: all sorts of funny videos. This is pre-YouTube, pre-TikTok. And just to entertain ourselves, to get a little bit better at acting, you know, to say, okay, I know what happens on a stage, what happens when the camera's right here. We've been making a lot of those. I'd moved out to L.A. and had been talking with Rob about trying to make a television show. And then at some point, he and Glenn had a scene that they said, hey, will you try to make something? Can we film this at your apartment with Jimmy? And, you know, we kind of workshopped that scene and we shot it in my apartment. And there was a spark to it. There was something that just, from an acting standpoint, I think, felt alive and real. And comedically, it felt kind of edgy and interesting. We thought, hey, can we just go pitch this second episode? We think it's pretty strong. And that was the version that we wound up selling to FX. Well, FX gave us the money to say, okay, go and shoot an actual pilot with a budget.
1: But my gosh, to have it go as long as it's gone, it's the longest running sitcom in the history of TV, which is just a staggering thing.
0: Yeah.
1: To what do you attribute that? Why does it have such staying power?
0: There's a lot of factors as to why we've lasted for so long. I mean, first and foremost, the fact that we get along and we want to do it. We're lucky, you know, there's no sort of, I hate you, I'm going my separate ways. You know, we really enjoy the process of working together. So that in itself is a gift. And I think each one of us contributes something different that really makes the show work. And then I think the show has felt unfiltered in a way that I think television is now in general was not when we began. I think when we began, there were a lot more sort of TV police about what could be an episode of television. And
1: you were happy it got picked up. You didn't know where it was headed to become the longest
0: I
1: running.
0: I didn't even change my name because we were just using our own names.
1: Right,
0: I thought, well, you know, I'll go with, well, it was a little sneaky because I thought, all right, well, if I keep the name Charlie as the character and someone sees me on the street and they go, yo, Charlie, I won't have the experience of someone saying, hey, Kramer. You know, I will just assume they're a gigantic fan of of me and I won't know the difference. So that one actually paid off.
1: But isn't that crazy that sort of the genesis of the show happened here? Naked Homemade
0: Video. How you doing, man?
1: Hey, guys.
0: How are you?
2: Show, man.
0: Thank you, brother.
1: Those guys were plants, by the way.
0: Oh, thank you for doing that.
1: Yeah, yeah, yeah.
0: This corner here was where my apartment was. The stoop looks the same.
1: I don't think they've changed out the light bulb since you were here in 98 either.
0: Yeah.
1: Really?
0: Can we? You right if I go up a floor? What floor are you on?
2: I'm on the second floor.
0: Wait, that's where I was.
2: No way.
0: This was my apartment here.
2: Yeah.
0: I remember my parents came and saw this apartment, and it was the first time they were really worried about me.
1: You were born here, I know, but you grew up in Rhode Island.
0: Yeah.
1: Your parents are music teachers.
0: That's right.
1: So you had a real musical background.
0: I did.
1: When did performance come into your life? Stage performance. I want people to see me. I want to go act in plays and do all that kind of stuff. Was that an early thing for you?
0: Yeah, I'd always been doing it. So there was a relationship to the arts in my house. I'm grateful for that. Looking back, I think I was embarrassed about it as a kid, you know, like, why are my parents listening to classical music or watching an opera on the TV? You know, I want to go play baseball with my neighborhood buddies and I'm going to look, if they come in here, it's going to be real embarrassing. So I sort of was rebelling against it and thinking, no, I'm just going to be a sporty guy and probably it was like a primal thing. Like girls will think that's cooler. And then around my senior year of high school, started teaching myself how to play the guitar and did a play. And then maybe started to get attention from girls for the first time in my life. I thought, okay, this is the better, this is a better fit for me.
3: Summer stints at the Williamstown Theater Festival were followed by voiceover work for the Independent Film Channel.
0: If you would hear like, coming up next on IFC.
1: Yeah.
0: You know, it's Spike Lee's Do the Right Thing. Paid for my apartment right down the street here.
3: It was around that time Day met his wife, actress Mary Elizabeth Ellis. moved to Los Angeles, and watched his career take that sunny turn.
0: You know, this is cheating, by the way. You're cheating on me.
4: With a doll.
1: And you guys, I think, are committed through 18 seasons or something like that.
0: Yeah, well, we have the offer from FX.
1: The offer,
0: To go up to 18.
1: I mean, to me, it could go on indefinitely as long as you guys enjoy working on it. If you enjoy working together and it's still funny and it is, then...
0: It's harder and harder to do. I think with how much everyone has going on in their lives, the ideal version of the show for me is the three of us having nothing going on in our lives except for the show so that we can be fully focused and committed to the show. That's a hard ask for anyone to say, hey, do that for 18 years and don't pursue any other things. And no one should do that, you know. But I think that's the challenge, trying to find the window where we just make sure we can give it the attention it deserves.
3: Day's other things include roles in hit films like Horrible Bosses, Pacific Rim, and most recently, the Super Mario Brothers movie.
5: Where am I?
3: He voices Luigi, alongside Chris Pratt's Mario.
0: You know, Sonny has been the greatest thing that's happened to me professionally, but never has been sort of considered like a massive franchise thing. And the Horrible Bosses movies were great, or Pacific Rim was great. But, you know, no one's ever called me to play Indiana Jones. So to be a part of a big franchise is just fun. It's fun to get to be on the ride.
1: Now that you've been Luigi, they're going to start calling you for Indiana Jones. You
0: know, maybe that Marvel phone rings.
6: When I scraped my car in that parking garage, I was worried that it could be a long process to take care of it. Like a landscaper's first day trimming a hedge maze.
7: I have definitely already been here. Now, was it left, right, or right, left? Well, maybe I'll cut a path out and find my way back later.
6: But it wasn't like that. I filed a claim in under 2 minutes on the Geico app, and they handled it from there. It was taken care of almost as quickly as it happened.
8: It feels good to get help quick. It feels good to Geico.
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1: A cool place to live when you're a young guy, you know?
0: It wasn't fancy yet, so yeah. It felt like I didn't mind running around with a camera.
3: Day has been working on something else for almost a decade, a movie he wrote and stars in about a silent star thrown into the Hollywood machine.
14: You and me are going to do big things, pal. I can feel it.
3: Fool's Paradise, also Day's directorial debut, arrives in theaters next month.
1: This is your first time doing it. That's a totally different exercise, obviously, than a lot of the things producing and writing and acting you've done before. How did that add to the challenge of playing this difficult character, number one, and also running the show? What was that like?
0: I felt a little comfortable in that arena because at the time that I started, I think I had 13 years experience running the show of It's Always Sunny in Philadelphia with Rob McElhenney and Glenn Howerton. So I felt comfortable making the decisions that you have to make, what prop to use, where to shoot, and often even where the camera goes. However, I think I ran into some roadblocks, and I also didn't have my two buddies when I you know, was really questioning something, I didn't turn over my shoulder and say, hey, Rob, do you think we should? Oh, he's not, you know, I'm on my own.
4: Hey, Latte, welcome. Welcome to your team. You got me, your agent. I'll handle all incoming calls. I take 10%.
3: Day directs a star-studded cast that includes Ken Jeong, Edie Falco, Jason Sudeikis, John Malkovich, and the late Ray Liotta in his last performance.
1: Ray Liotta really stands out. We were just talking about how good he is. This is like, to me, I was watching that. It's like at his best.
0: It's probably my biggest regret is that Ray is not going to get to see the audience see him. He has seen the film, and I would often, over the course of making this, call Ray and ask him if he could come to the editing room and maybe give me a little wild line of dialogue here or there. And Ray would text me every, you know, 3 months, hey, man, what's going on with that movie we did? What, you know, when's it getting out? And like you said, he delivers a performance that is, in my mind, you know, I won't say it's Goodfellas good, but it's Ray Liotta good. It's up to his standards of, you know, what he can do well. And he's funny, too. Yeah. He's really funny in the movie without being over the top. And, you know, he would pitch me jokes that he wanted to try, and I'd always let him try it. And I'd say about half of them actually made it in the movie. And he was just a really driven, committed, serious about his craft guy. And I'm excited to get to share another Ray Liotta performance with the world.
1: Do you have those moments like, my gosh, look at the collection of actors I've assembled here?
0: Yeah, like having to give a note to John Malkovich felt very wrong. It wasn't an acting note, but he was standing in a place where the light wasn't quite right, and you know, I had to try to be like, oh, I gotta get him to move, but I don't want this to go wrong.
1: Excuse me, Mr. Malkovich.
0: Excuse me, Mr. Malkovich. You might know me from basic cable television. Could I get you to move a little to the... it's rewarding. It's rewarding to finally be releasing this movie. You know, I started writing it in 2014, and I first got some money together to start filming it in 2018, and then I wound up reshooting a big chunk of it in 2021, and now it's finally coming out. So ultimately, I feel both a sense of relief as I do excitement. I just want to share it. It's like a child I'm super proud of, and I'm ready for it to go out in the world. And if people don't like the child, well, you know, they can suck it.
1: And there's your piece.
0: And
1: right
0: there's
1: there.
0: My quote.
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0: Okay, this is our conference room. Believe it or not, this was my dining table.
1: Is that true?
0: It is true.
1: You really are a scrappy organization.
2: Scarlett Johansson has been scrappy from the start. On screen. And now in business with the launch of her skincare line, The Outset.
1: I want to talk about The Outset a lot. I'm here for the eye cream.
0: Great.
1: The Colin Jost eye cream, as I understand it.
0: That's how it's commonly known as, yeah.
1: But let's start, if we can, with Asteroid City.
0: Sure.
1: Which is an amazing Wes Anderson film. Beautiful to look at, as all of his stuff is.
3: My word, it's hot.
2: Johansson plays Midge Campbell, a 1950s movie star forced to quarantine in the fictional desert town of Asteroid City.
4: You were very good in the one about the tramp in the brothel who gets amnesia and becomes a pediatrician. You were very authentic.
5: Actually, maybe my favorite character ever.
4: I don't know why nobody else liked it.
5: Oh.
1: So what is that phone call like when Wes says, not only do I want you in the movie, but I wrote a part for you?
0: It's like a career dream goal. Definitely. I was very excited to read a script in its entirety of his, which I'd never had the chance to do. And it was in the middle of COVID, right in the middle of COVID. So I was not expecting to get any calls about work. I'd sort of, you know, just kind of had taken a bit of a pause, I guess. It was a time that felt all over the place. And so I read the script, and I play a few different characters in this film. So I play an actor who's playing an actor who's also preparing a play. So there was a lot to discuss. I had to wrap my head around.
6: I don't like the way that guy looked at us, the alien.
5: Well, how did he look
6: like
5: at
6: us? Like we're doomed.
5: Maybe we are.
1: As with every Wes Anderson movie, there may be no point exactly into asking what it's about, because it's kind of an experience. But how do you describe this film to people who are thinking about going to see it?
0: The film is really sort of exploration in existentialism. It's, I think, a film that's made, it's very reflective of where Wes is at, I think, in his life and career. You know, the fact that it was written and developed during the quarantine time is definitely baked in there. It's very self-reflective. And I think it's also a celebration of creativity and the nomadic circus that actors create around themselves. You know, that is something that I think it comes up in Wes's work a lot, that real fondness and celebration of that environment.
1: So how do you describe the Wes Anderson experience? It's so cool to look at, obviously, and fun to watch. All of his films are. But on the other side of it, as an actor, what does that mean? How is it different from other things you've done?
0: Well, I think Wes's love of that nomadic circus is really, you know, it's also represented in the environment that he creates on set. We were very isolated in a town called Chinchon, which is in Spain, in an agricultural area. You know, really never left our compound where we were all staying. And this whole world was created on a watermelon farm. So all the earth and all the mountains and everything were brought in and built, this practical set, in the middle of nothing, and, you know, just agricultural land. And so it was very surreal, but also so magical. I mean, it was so unique. I've never experienced, I mean, I'd say doing theater is maybe the closest thing that I could describe it to, liken it to. It's such a beautiful family that he surrounds himself with, of, you know, family he chooses.
1: So let's talk about Midge specifically.
0: Mm-hmm.
1: You read her on the page. Did you get her right away? What did you think about the character?
0: I actually had to read it a couple of times. My character, Midge, is a, you know, movie star. She is beloved. She is kind of narcissistic and self-involved in a way that's kind of, that's very alluring and enigmatic. And she's aware that she's constantly being watch, you know, that's just an ingredient in her life that's always there. And she doesn't mind that at all. And she's, you know, we looked at just what actors I could kind of hang my hat on. And, you know, of that era, whose career could we emulate? And I think Bette Davis was who we both liked. And I just love her. I love her whole spirit and her vulnerability, her strength, her groundedness. Like, she feels to me, you know, very authentic. And so that's who we kind of based her on.
1: So this role came to you at a complicated time for you as well, to say the least.
0: It wasn't initially that complicated. Initially, it was wide open and great. But as we waited for the window of time to shoot because of COVID and all the regulations, you know, I got pregnant, and I was very happy to be pregnant. But I knew that, you know, I had this obligation to shoot this film. And nonetheless, I at some point had to tell Wes that I was pregnant, because I thought, maybe isn't going to push for as long as I need it to. And in true Wes fashion, he was so excited that I was pregnant. He said, how long do you think you're going to need post birth? And I said, I don't know, maybe like, 8 weeks or something. So on my 8 week postpartum date, I was flying to Spain and with my young, 8-week-old baby and Colin. And so that was another added piece to the experience that was it was wonderful. I mean, it was so wonderful. It was challenging, but it was also completely unexpected. And, I felt so fortunate and grateful to be able to still be able to participate, you know. And then I got to bring my infant baby to the table, and could be held by Adrian Brody and Willem Dafoe and Bryan Cranston and everybody else. So.
1: The stories he will have, his earliest babysitters, all Academy Award winners.
0: That's right. Yeah.
2: Johansson's own story begins in New York's Greenwich Village, where she grew up with dreams of starring in the Broadway musicals she saw with her mother. She began to audition and landed her first film role at just 9 years old, in Rob Reiner's North. After working steadily as a child actress, Johansson was thrust into adult stardom by her performance alongside Bill Murray in the acclaimed 2003 movie Lost in Translation.
7: I just don't know what I'm supposed to be.
1: I forgot how young you were when you made that. I mean, 17, you're a high school kid, basically being thrust into this world. Was that a hard thing to have that many eyes on you and to be treated now as an adult effectively after that movie?
0: I mean, I think just being that age is hard anyway. I felt like I was at a crossroads at that time because Lost in Translation had come out and Girl with a Pearl Earring, and I did some very exciting work, but then I felt like the work that was out there for me anyway was not, it was sort of uninspired, and I didn't know. I thought, I don't want to do work that's uninspiring. I would rather do some other thing.
2: She found the fire again on Broadway, starring and winning a Tony Award in the 2010 revival of A View from the Bridge.
1: Which sort of brings it full circle, the song and dance and the performance in your living room with your family.
0: Yeah.
1: Not only to come to Broadway and do Arthur Miller, but to win a Tony Award. That must have been thrilling.
0: It was thrilling. Our production was so incredibly received and feel totally welcome by this amazing community I admired for my entire life, and feel that thrill of being on stage every night and the unexpected, you know, have that. Oh, it's so exciting and makes you feel like alive, you know.
1: And then it's the same year, I think it's the same year as the play that Black Widow and Iron Man 2 come along, right?
0: Right.
1: By a twist of fate, all of a sudden now you're in the Marvel Universe. So you're at this crossroads where you're like, I don't know what I'm doing, to winning a Tony, and now you're in a Marvel movie, and then a bunch that came after that.
0: Right.
1: What did the Marvel movies do to your career and your life, just in terms of like joining this world that people are so invested in and so many people are aware of and watch it?
0: Yeah.
1: How much fun was that to be a part of?
0: I didn't know whether I would be accepted by this massive fan base that was already there. It was so early days in that genre. I mean, the way that it was than just the beginning. I mean, we were on the set of Avengers going, this is either going to be, we're having an amazing time with all these incredible actors, and yet we don't know, you know, this could be really awful. I mean, it's so crazy. You have, I remember going, there's a Nordic god, you have a mutant, this like rich playboy turned robot guy. I'm a Russian spy. It was just like, this is a recipe for disaster. Somebody that's been frozen in ice and comes out. 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
1: So this is home.
0: Yeah, that's the home away from home.
2: When Johansson is not on set, she's here in the offices of The Outset, the skincare company she co-founded just over a year ago.
0: This is our like best selling sort of trio. It's our cleanser, our prep serum, and our daily moisturizer.
1: I'm just realizing I don't do enough. I have no night creams.
0: What?
1: I don't have.
0: No. But you're on camera all the time.
1: I know. I need to get more serious about my career.
0: Well, I know.
1: So what compelled you to take on this challenge?
0: Since I was probably 12, 13 years old, have struggled with acne. And when I was younger, it was all about sort of stripping away your skin and, you know, basically resurface your entire face. Right. And at some point I, you know, it was like, I have to kind of just stop everything and just try something else, which was just using very clean moisturizing products and stop like stripping everything away. And that's when my skin completely transformed. Mm.
1: So is it true that Colin is a big proponent of the eye cream?
0: Yes.
1: That's his thing?
0: Colin was our eye cream connoisseur. I never used eye cream before and Colin uses it every day. And so I thought, well, why don't, since, you know, it was during COVID and I didn't have so many people to test it on in my... Colin became our eye cream expert.
1: Wow.
0: And I got him to switch to the Outset eye cream. So.
1: And he looks great. He's never looked better. So youthful.
0: He is. He's like de-aging. It's very annoying.
1: Look at you. You're doing it all. And with a toddler at home. I mean, it's all very impressive.
0: I mean, I'm sure I left like the oven on or whatever. But, yeah.
12: We all do it. You have a night for yourself, but don't like the sound of the silence. So you turn on the TV just for the ambiance. It's a little trick that helps you feel like you've got company and aren't alone. 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So whenever you need, you'll have people around to help. And let's turn on the washing machine, just for good measure. Isn't that soothing?
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0: The story of Niall Horan's life is one of an Irish teenager thrust to worldwide fame as a member of the biggest group on the planet. Let's go crazy, crazy, crazy till we see the sun. Horan and his bandmates in One Direction flew to the top of the charts, filling stadiums around the world and selling more than 70 million albums.
1: I remember thinking, right, I've just been through the craziest thing that could possibly happen to someone.
0: And he was not certain about what was waiting on the other side of that dizzying phenomenon.
1: Scary prospect, obviously, coming off the back of the band. But I just had to keep it going. I wanted to make music and just had to trust it.
0: That trust has paid off in a successful solo career. Horan's latest album is called The Show, a record created when he finally was forced to slow down.
2: So it's the summer of 2020. Take me back to that time for you. And you're trying to put out new music. You've just had your second album come out in March of that year.
1: True, yeah.
2: And you're getting ready to go on a tour. Of course, everything is canceled, except you don't have your instruments.
1: All my gear was locked away. We were just about to go on tour in that April. All my guitars had left my house. They were all boxed up in a lockup somewhere, ready to go to the first show. And it was just me and the piano and in the house.
2: So when you sat down at that piano, were you doing that to start to write a new album? Or was that just something to sort of pass the time and get through this bizarre moment?
1: Well, I'm always kind of just like noodling anyway. You know, you just kind of sit down there and play around, sing some melodies, play some chords and hope for the best. And then if it doesn't come, it doesn't come. That's when I wrote that and sung the first couple of lines and the lyrics came out. I was like, oh, maybe this is the time now. And this is the start of a record. If everything was easy, nothing ever broke.
2: If everything was simple, how would we know? The Show is the title. Let's start there. What does that mean? What is The Show?
1: Well, it didn't mean anything until I wrote the song, The Show. The lyric in the song, The Show, is basically me saying how grateful I should feel for everything. Because during the pandemic, we kind of lost all of that control that we like to have as humans. The show then became a metaphor for life in my head. Like, you know, the different acts throughout. And then straight away, once I'd written that song, I realized, all right, well, there's a title for a record. And now that title provokes thoughts, you know, that make up the different spokes of the wheel of life. And that's kind of where it started from.
2: There's a weightiness, or in some of the subject matter is heavy, despite the sort of some of pop sound to some of it anyway. Is that fair to say?
1: Yeah, I think it's very fair. There's a weightiness to it in a different way than my previous stuff. Like, I tend to be the guy that writes the breakup songs, and literally my last album is called Heartbreak Weather. And I've tend to been that guy, but when there's no heartbreak, the subject matter changes. And what was going on in the world, I just gotten into a new relationship, so that was good. But then there was the other side of things, where the weight of the world that was 2020 and the time I was writing down notes, you know, that's what was going on the planet. I tend to try and write with a bit of weight, but my songs always seem to have some sort of like a silver lining to them. I tend to try and have, like, as dark as they sound, I try and make them have a bit of uplift and a bit of hope somewhere along the line.
2: You're a big vinyl guy?
1: Yeah.
2: Yeah.
1: I think it's because of what I grew up on.
0: The 29-year-old Horan grew up in Mullingar, Ireland, about an hour outside of Dublin. He was raised on bands like the Eagles and Fleetwood Mac, and taught himself to play the guitar.
1: I probably didn't properly start playing until I was probably 10, 11 maybe. There was a guitar in the house that I was given as a gift to someone, and they never played it. So it was like this little nylon-stringed, kind of Spanish-y type guitar. And it was just sitting around, and I would like was at the start of like the broadband dial-up connection. So when everyone was not using the landline, I was like sitting on YouTube, and I never had a guitar lesson or anything like this.
2: But is that right?
1: I would sit on YouTube, watch songs that I liked, like guys playing covers on them on YouTube, and like pause when they'd like set their fingers
2: really
1: on the frets.
2: Wow.
1: And just like see where their fingers were. So to this day, I couldn't tell you more than about six chords.
0: At 16 and with no formal training, Horan was convinced by his high school French teacher to audition for the British singing competition, The X Factor.
3: I think you're unprepared. I think you came with the wrong song. You're not as good as you thought you were.
0: Despite a rocky start, the judges put Horan through, later teaming him up with Louis Tomlinson, Zayn Malik, Liam Payne, and Harry Styles to form One Direction. They finished in third place, but that was just the beginning.
1: What Makes You Beautiful went number one first week, and then there was a bit of noise around Europe, and we went over to Europe, and it was like thousands of screaming girls in the streets of Amsterdam and Milan and, you know, Berlin and places like this, and it was like, what's going on? We were just on like a network TV show a couple of weeks ago, and then it started, a bit of noise started coming from over here, and then it just snowballed, and it snowballed very fast, and the rest is history, I suppose.
2: Yeah. So how does a teenage boy, and you were boys, how do you begin to wrap your head around what's happening? You come from a humble place. You've got your family and friends who mean so much to you. And all of a sudden, the streets are filled with people screaming your name. How do you begin to cope with that?
1: Everyone was just in a state of shock the whole time. Like, looking at the first billboard in Times Square, you're like, Times Square? I've seen that in the movies, you know? There's always a bit of like, where are we? How do we do this? I think that was what was attracted a lot of people to the band. I think it was very clear that it was five working class blue collar kids who were just the deer in the headlights and are now like these worldwide known people. We have to remember, it was us, our team, our bubble around us, and we just kind of went from place to place worldwide and just kind of went along with it. If you're looking in, it must have looked crazy, you know, and everyone's going, you're the biggest band. And we were just kind of just still having a great time. And just, We always used to say like normal people doing an abnormal job, which is a good outlook to have. Remember one of the stadium tours was called Where We Are Tour, because we always used to be like, look where we are. It was literally named because we were just always like, oh, that's hell's going on. Every now and then you catch yourself just like looking at each other, just going, this is nuts. Like on stage at like the MetLife or the Garden, or, you know, you'd have a moment every now and then. It was just like, this is nuts. Thankfully, that's never gotten old. I love it.
2: You keep that wonder about you. Yeah. Anybody who knows you says you're obviously an extraordinary artist, but you've kept you're a normal guy. You know, you can sit and have a pint and jump in there and sing karaoke. Is that just your foundation, your family, your friends, just keeping grounded in all of that?
1: You just have to have the right people around you and keep friends and family close, and don't let any infiltrations or anything like that happen. And then just be yourself. I think people can see through the BS sometimes.
2: As you look back on it now, these years later, does it feel like a dream or something? Or how do you look at it now as a
1: I think I've been able man? To... I think that was what was important about the pandemic for me too. It was, as I said, it was the first time I'd sat still. With that comes reflection and like just actually sitting and just going like, what's just happened for the last 10 years? This is the first time I've actually had to like think about the achievements and the tours and the fact that I can say that we played like 2 years of stadiums is just nuts. Not many people can say that at all. In the most humble way, I say that. So having that period to just like sit back and be like, oh my God, it nearly feels like it's like a separate life now that I'm like a bit older and a bit, you know, I've solved the world now. Like, I'm so mature now.
2: You're a wise man.
1: Yeah. Yes. But I definitely have a wiser, like in a good outlook on things looking back. I didn't lose the plot along the way. I'm not a Hollywood horror story.
2: Right.
0: Horan has imparted some of that wisdom during his first season as a coach on The Voice, where he won the competition with singer Gina Miles.
4: You are Unbelievable.
2: How much fun has that been for you?
5: Oh, it's been great. Like, I was nervous going into it, you know, having come from a show like that. Right. I was like, do I want to go back into something like that? I've never mentored anyone before. But it was the best decision I made. It's so much fun.
2: I bet you have incredible empathy for the people on that side of it, having been there before.
5: For sure, yeah. I know exactly what it's like to stand there and like have your future in some famous bloke's hands, you know?
2: Yeah.
5: And I'm the famous.
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0: With three albums under his belt, Horan has shown he can stand alone, away from the boys in the band.
5: Went back to London and I just had to trust that. I guess the biggest thing for me was I knew I could write a song. How good was the next question? I had a fan base that if I was to release something, there was a fan base there to receive in some shape or form. You know, some people would hang on to it and some people wouldn't, whatever it may be. I just had to kind of trust that I could write a song and that if I was to release something, some people would be there to take it on. How long it was going to last, again, we never know.
2: You had the advantage of a built-in fan base, as you said, but also it seems to me the challenge of some people wanting to just put you in that box and say they're boy banders. That was a moment in time. Mm. You had to prove yourself.
5: Yeah, for sure. Yeah. I think there's always a level of trying to prove yourself. Like it's so competitive out there. It's not easy to just go and like write a song, release it and just be convinced that it's just going to do well. Like that's never a guarantee ever. It's still not. There's definitely an element of, right, I'm going to put my best foot forward here, try and give everything I can in performances, be myself in interviews. And then the rest is just like up to the people. It's the great thing about music these days is that power is in the people's hands. They'll make the decisions on whether you stick around or not. And then hopefully you write a good song here and there. And there's a bit of longevity to it. I've been doing it for, 14 years now. I really hope it doesn't stop anytime soon.
2: No, I think you're in good shape, my friend.
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13: Smash and grab job, huh?
0: And an astronaut stuck on Mars.
14: I'm still alive. Surprise.
0: Now he finds himself at the center of a pivotal moment in history.
15: How about because this is the most important thing to ever happen in the history of the world?
0: In Oppenheimer, Damon is Leslie Groves Jr., a real-life general in the United States Army, tasked with supervising scientist J. Robert Oppenheimer on the Manhattan Project, the secret operation to create the world's first atomic bomb, eventually used twice in Japan during World War II.
16: Why don't you have a Nobel Prize?
17: Why aren't you a general? They're making me one for this.
16: Perhaps I'll have the same luck.
17: A Nobel Prize for making a bomb?
2: Had you heard of the general? Did you know anything about him?
18: No, I didn't know. I wasn't familiar with all the details and how kind of fraught this whole situation was with, you know, because of the differing philosophies, right? The military's, you know, very necessary need to compartmentalize and, you know, everything's on a need to know basis and versus the scientists who share all their information because they're all about trying to get to the greater truth. And so they want to build on each other's work. And so that is, you know, obviously a kind of a natural source of tension for, you know, the military and the scientists coming together that, and everybody was needed. I mean, the scale of this operation is just insane. What they were able to do, the logistics of it. And that was really what Groves was good at. But I think it was like herding cats for him most of the time with the scientists because they just did not align philosophically.
0: In a star-studded cast that includes Emily Blunt and Robert Downey Jr., Irish actor Cillian Murphy plays Oppenheimer, a genius haunted by his creation.
19: Chances are near zero.
20: Near zero.
21: What do you want from theory alone?
20: Zero would be nice.
2: You guys get into in the film. I wonder if you thought about it or talked with the other cast members about just this moral dilemma that's been debated for 80 years.
18: Right.
2: About using an atomic bomb, which is the one side says we saved lives by using it. This would have been a years long war, a land invasion of Tokyo, et cetera, et cetera, et cetera. Right. The other side is it's a war crime.
18: Right.
2: And that's kind of at the heart of the tension for Oppenheimer anyway.
18: Yeah, and his cross to bear for the rest of his life, you know, that he brought this into existence. And it's such a big idea that, you know, we were both born into a world that had nuclear weapons. You know what I mean? We've never not lived in that world. You know, and it obviously raises a lot of questions about technologies we're continuing to develop, right? And what are our responsibilities to each other and to humanity and you know, when you start dealing with some of these existential technologies, where's the line?
0: To create the film's stunning explosions, director Christopher Nolan did things the old-fashioned way.
22: Action!
2: Chris didn't use special effects for a lot of the stuff or any of the stuff. You see, it's kind of like old-school filmmaking where there's no CGI to it.
18: Right.
2: But he pulls it off.
18: Yeah, it's part of his, he's got an engineer's brain on top of being, he's like this incredible mix of like left brain, right brain. He figures out a way to do it and a way to do it in camera. And it's always better for the performances and it's always better for us if, you know, if it's all really happening and it's not, look at the tennis ball, you know, oh, it's a big explosion. Ah, you know what I mean? That's always a little soul destroying. But, you know, with Chris, it's like he's going to blow it up, you know?
2: And when he does that in IMAX, it blows you through the back of the theater.
18: It blows you out the door.
2: Like back into your chair, for sure.
0: Oppenheimer comes in the same year for Damon as the hit movie Air, directed by Ben Affleck.
23: You got a name for it?
24: Air Jordan.
2: What was it like to be directed by your best friend?
18: It was great. It's like being directed by Chris. It's, you know, great directors really give you the freedom. It's a collaboration. It's a partnership. So we're definitely have an eye towards finding good stuff to do together.
2: That's so cool to go back to your earliest days together.
18: Yeah.
2: Right.
18: Yeah. Yeah.
2: Just be buddies. And when you were trying to scrambling to get work. And,
18: yeah.
2: You know, that's, and I imagine you have a shorthand on set too, where makes life easy.
18: What's really great is there's no diplomacy. You know what I mean? And like, you can waste so much time by trying to be polite and you know, in the movie business and in theater, they've, you know, developed a whole vocabulary for how to talk to somebody and basically how to tell somebody they're sucking, right? And like, we can just say you suck.
2: So it's not, that was great, but what if we tried this? It's
18: what like, if, I'm wondering yeah. if he feels a little more reserved in this. Just tell me I'm overacting. You know what I mean? Where Ben and I grew up, you know, we'd take the subway places. And
0: Damon and Affleck famously grew up 2 years and two blocks apart in Cambridge, Massachusetts, bonding over their love of writing and acting.
2: It seems to me, just reading everything I could read about you, that you knew, like, really early on that this was it.
18: Probably by the time I was 13, yeah. And, like, was very, taking it very seriously. And we had the best teacher, I think, in the world who came into our lives at that point. And he taught us how to write. He taught us how to write through improvisation because we would generate a lot of our own plays, exactly how Ben and I write now, and be these two kids who live a block and a half away from each other, like, totally obsessed with acting and movies. And you know, we never doubted that this is what we were going to do.
0: Damon was 18 when he delivered a single line in his first movie, Mystic Pizza.
1: Mom, do you want my green stuff?
0: Before acclaimed roles in films like School Ties and Courage Under Fire.
3: The captain was hurt pretty bad.
0: Good Will Hunting, the movie that changed his life, began as a writing assignment while Damon was studying at Harvard.
13: You don't owe it to yourself. You owe it to me.
18: I started it in a playwriting class, but I handed it to Ben. And I was like, what do you think of this? He goes, I don't know what happens next, but we should do this together. And I went, great. I don't know what happens next either. And so we literally kind of didn't force it. And then one night we were sitting around and he just goes, because we had the scene where I show up in Robin Williams' office and kind of the first time I meet him and he ends up holding me against the, that's the 5 pages that survived. And we were sitting there. We hadn't talked about the script in months. And Ben just goes out of the blue. He goes, you know, I don't think he'd tolerate like being talked to that way. I think he'd probably say something back and he'd probably say something like, and he started to talk. And then we started going and I went, oh my God, that's right. Okay. So we wrote that monologue that Robin does on the park bench. That was the second thing we wrote.
22: You don't know about real loss, because that only occurs when you love something more than you love yourself.
0: Scenes like that one earned Damon and Affleck an Academy Award for Best Screenplay.
23: I just said to Matt, losing would suck and winning would be really scary, and it's really, really scary.
0: As Good Will Hunting and the endless list of hits that followed have made Damon one of the biggest stars in the world, he has managed off-screen to live relatively quietly with wife Luciana and their 4 daughters, spending time on his nonprofit, water.org, which provides clean drinking water and sanitation.
18: I feel like if I'm good at anything, it's like picking partners, because like between Ben and my wife and Gary White, who we co-founded water.org together, like those are the 3 most significant partnerships in my life. And all those things are going really well.
2: In which order, Matt? In which order are they most significant?
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2: There you go. 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

0: Thank you so much, the city of Boston, and God, I know we're forgetting somebody.
1: Whoever we forgot, we love you.
0: We love you. Thank you. Thank you so much.
2: Standing on that stage at the Oscars, did you feel kind of victory for like scrappy young screenwriters, actors?
3: Yeah, and to be fair, like, we weren't the first people to do that. And like, we had the example of Sylvester Stallone, but Stallone was like our kind of code word, basically, because it was like we read this story about him having like a few hundred bucks and he turned down like 35 grand or something because they were just trying to get him off the movie. Mm-hmm. Like, look, you wrote it. Just go away. And he just wouldn't do it. He wouldn't. And so we'd go into these meetings and these people would say, well, you guys can't play the parts. I mean, come on. You know, they wanted Brad and Leo, you know,
2: right.
3: It's like, you guys can't play the parts. And we were like, Sylvester Stallone. Yes, we can. We can play the parts. We are playing the parts.
4: With the perseverance of Rocky, the pair eventually got their movie made, but not without a big assist from famed director Francis Ford Coppola.
3: We had A-list filmmakers pass on it because they wanted Brad and Leo and didn't want to risk it with us. And then I got The Rainmaker, and it was, I remember Francis said to me one day, oh, I got a call from Robin. I said, what?

0: Damon in a way they never met.
1: We had a really funny thing happen, actually, because we were shooting Dogma. We were in Pittsburgh. So Ben and I had to fly. The night after the Oscars, we had to fly a red eye to Pittsburgh from L.A. And so we land at, like, I don't know, 7 or 8 in the morning. And we come off the plane, and there are, like, 30 people in the jetway at the gate waiting for us, cheering. And there was this kind of momentary hysteria. We're like, oh, can I have a picture? And but Ben and I just sat and talked to everybody, you know, for 15 minutes or so. And then the way the Pittsburgh airport is, there's a tram that you have to take. So we go and get on the tram. And by the time we're on the tram with these 30 people. They've all completely lost interest in us. And we're holding the thing and we're sitting there. And Ben goes, can you believe this? He goes, that was it. Oh, we got 15 minutes.
2: Damon and Affleck have stretched those 15 minutes into 25 years. And now they're out to change the movie business. Air was the first film from their production company, Artists Equity, which aims to spread the wealth around the set.
1: Well, the idea was that there's bloat on movie sets, but people don't really know where it is. They don't understand where it is, and we know where it is. And so we let every department run itself, and in the money that's saved, we share it and distribute it throughout the crew. So they're getting much more money, and they have autonomy and creative autonomy. And so the production's run incredibly efficiently, and it's just really worked. It was, it's been great. It's been really, really fun.
0: You're exposing based on, what, 30-some years of experience, yeah. Like flaws you see in the system.
1: Right.
0: And getting people the money they deserve. It's disruptive. People are talking about it as a model, like a new model for
1: movies. I hope
0: so. You
1: know? I mean, it would be nice if people got paid better,
0: yeah.
1: You know?
0: Yeah. Thank you, man. So good to talk to you. I appreciate it.
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0: Steph Curry is famous for draining shots from long distance, but not usually this long.
1: How about that?
0: What's your target, Steph?
2: I'm going to hit it at the
0: far.
2: It's going to be a little fade that's going to land on it.
0: Clearly, you're playing a lot based on what I saw in Tahoe.
2: I want to thank the Los Angeles Lakers for their contributions to me winning my golf tournaments this summer because I got a 4-week head start on golf training camp.
0: In his day job with the Golden State Warriors, Curry has won 4 championships and a pair of league MVP awards. Considered by most to be the greatest shooter in NBA history, Curry has revolutionized the game while calmly launching shots from previously preposterous spots on the floor.
3: Do you have an appreciation for the fact that 14-year-old boys take 2 dribbles inside half court and jack up 3s because of you, that you have truly changed the way basketball is played?
2: Yeah, it's hard to really reflect on it, but I understand, even just at the highest level of professional basketball in the league, how teams have shifted their strategies around, how guys have added that as a skill set of theirs, the way that they see the game. It was never an intention of that's what I'm here to do, but it's just how I see the game and the irrational confidence that I have to shoot all those type of shots. The one thing for the young next generation is I want them to have the vision of being able to shoot the same shots. I want them to have the confidence that they can play the game that way, but

0: just got to put the work in and have the patience that it'll you can keep stacking blocks to get to that level.
1: Stephen! Good job, good job!
2: Curry grew up a small, skinny kid in the shadow of his dad, Del Curry, another smooth shooter who played most of his NBA career with the Charlotte Hornets.
3: I'm constantly trying to find the space just to be able to survey my life.
2: Steph's story is the subject of the new Apple TV Plus documentary, Stephen Curry, Underrated.
4: There's a shot in there of you, I don't know, are you 10 years old or something, like 9 years old, sitting at the end of the bench, the very end of the bench, biting your fingernails, and it freezes on you, and I'm like, that kid's going to be Steph Curry?
0: Growing up in Charlotte, where my dad played for 10 years for the Charlotte Hornets, you would think that, you know, what came with that was like an easy path towards, you know, just being the best player on every team that you are. And I had the exact opposite experience. So kind of a weird kind of contrast to what expectations could have been, but what, you know, naysayers and critics, even at that time, were saying about, you know, I just wasn't ready for that level. And it developed an identity around, you know, work ethic and your inner confidence in yourself that, when you're out there, you know, take advantage of every opportunity. You know, don't be afraid of failure. There's a perseverance and patience that comes with it as well. That it's not just a basketball story. It's not just a sports story. It's something that I encourage anybody to find. What makes you different? What makes you unique? What you have to offer the world at whatever level, and own it and pour everything you have into it. So that underrated mindset is always a part of my DNA, no matter what's happened, you know, in my NBA career and my life. I still carry that, you know, with me.
2: When Curry wasn't recruited by any of the colleges where he dreamed of playing, he accepted an offer from Coach Bob McKillop at Davidson College, not far from home.
4: You credit Coach McKillop, who believed in you, gave you a chance, even though you struggled in that first game as a freshman. How much credit does he deserve for the man sitting here today?
0: A lot, just in terms of, from the time he started recruiting me, the message was, you know, that I was good enough. Like, I didn't have to change. He was going to, you know, try to unlock my full potential. He's going to push me. It wasn't going to be easy, but, you know, I truly believe that he had my best interest in knowing that I could add a lot of value to the Davidson program. He had some probably doubts creep in my first college game where I had 13 turnovers. And the footage of that game was worse than I actually remembered. If I'm a coach and I'm watching that performance, I'm making a quick substitution and moving on. But Coach McKillop, he stuck with me and he instilled confidence in me through those failures. And it wasn't just me as the basketball player, it was me as the man as well. And he coached and mentored both. And so I feel like that decision to go there, play for him in those 3 years that I had there were, you know, the most formative years of my basketball career.
2: Curry became a national star while leading Davidson on a magical run through the 2008 NCAA tournament, falling just 2 points shy of an improbable Final Four. Curry turned pro after his junior year.
4: When did you feel like you had arrived in the NBA, that you weren't proving yourself anymore?
0: It's probably my fourth year. We had a game in New York at the Garden, and I scored 54 points, but we lost that night. And it was the first time, really, that my confidence is an unbelievable unlock in anything, especially on the basketball court. And people started to talk about you a little different once I had had that night, and I think it just gave me a boost. I already knew that I was, you know, capable, but I think that the tone started to change a little bit. And then from there was a little failure on the back end of that. The next year we had lost in the playoffs against the Clippers in a 7-game series, and we were still tapping on the door trying to get to the mountaintop of being a championship contender. But that game specifically just kind of changed the narrative. Okay, we got to take this kid seriously because he's got game and he's fearless. And I appreciate that little stamp of validation, but I knew that there was a little bit more work that needed to be done.
4: It's funny what a big night at the Garden can do, isn't it?
0: Absolutely.
4: The whole world notices.
0: Absolutely.
4: I heard you say, and I was surprised to hear it, that you still feel a little underrated. How can that be? When people talk about you as maybe the greatest player who ever lived, certainly right now, you and LeBron, how could you still be underrated?
0: It's a tough one to explain because of what the resume looks like, but for me, it's like the healthy insecurity of the way that I've seen the game of basketball and life from day one has not changed at all. I still want to enjoy every opportunity I have. There's a lot of gratitude and appreciation for, you know, what I've been able to accomplish, but I still have that I have to prove to myself that I can still do it, and I can still do it, and I can still do it for as long as I can. And, you know, that's what drives me, and maybe it's something that I can, you know, trick yourself into every year, knowing, like, all right, you have success, but it's what have you done lately type of mentality that you have to kind of keep living up to. And if I don't have that underrated DNA come out and that drive me in terms of how I prepare for the next season or how I prepare for, you know, a big game throughout the regular season or a big playoff run, I won't be myself. And so, yeah, that's the best way to explain it. And knowing that underrated mindset is, again, a part of, you know, just who I am, and it oozes out of me at every opportunity.
4: I imagine part of it, too, is people keep writing off not just you but your team. I'm watching the film and remembering every time you would lose a playoff series. The dynasty's over. That's it. It's over. They're too old. Break up the band. Let's move on. And then you'd win another championship. Why do you think people keep doing that, making the same mistake of counting you guys out?
0: I don't know, man. I know, you know, once you're successful and you got the target on your back at a certain point, people want to see you lose, almost, in a sense. I feel like that's kind of the nature, unless you're in Dub Nation or out in the Bay Area and you're a true Warriors fan. So, it's just a part of the nature of winning. And, you know, once you show a little sign of a vulnerability or like you lost your powers, I think that's what, you know, we've thrived on. And we're in that position right now, trying to reestablish who we are at the top of the league. And especially our core being still together, it's an amazing opportunity to tap into that, you know. For
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2: In recent years, Curry has extended his range to include the film production company Unanimous Media, the underrated golf and basketball tours for disadvantaged kids, and the Eat, Learn, Play Foundation he created with his wife Aisha.
3: Do you have moments, Steph, now where you go, I can't believe the skinny kid biting his nails on the end of the bench got to where he got?
4: All the time.
3: Do you?
4: All the time. I think that's a part of just being able to stay in the moment and, like, really enjoy, you know, what's right in front of you. We've tried to maintain that as much as possible because I just have so much fun playing this game. I think if we lose that sense of gratitude or, you know, that wonder of what's happened, that would kind of rob you of the joy as well because it's truly special.
3: You play with a smile on your face and you're running around like crazy and you're hiding behind screens and sneaking out and turning around when you shoot a three. Does that just come naturally to you, that joy that you wear? Because it's fun to watch as a fan and it's a good example for kids playing the game.
4: Yeah, it came natural early. I've vowed and been very intentional about bringing joy to every environment that I go into because I feel like, you know, that's what helps me kind of, again, tap into the moment, not be afraid of you know, whatever expectations might be now or, you know, again, that fear of failure of, you know, if I'm having fun, that means I'm going to work. It means I'm going to enjoy coming to practice. That means I'm going to enjoy, you know, the sacrifices that it takes to be successful at this level. And that's my happy place out there.
3: Oh,
4: step away from the ball just a little bit.
3: Yeah.
4: And then more. Yeah. It might feel like you're squatting, but that right there.
3: Yeah. Golf tips with Steph Curry. Okay.
4: My first year in retirement, that's what I'm going to be. I'm going to be like an amateur swing coach.
3: Yes.
4: You'll find me on like any range. I'm just walking down the aisle like, all right.
3: So you've got a couple years left on your contract. You're 35 right now.
4: Sure.
3: LeBron's 38. He'll be pushing 40 here pretty soon. Brady played till he was 45. Do you see the end anytime soon? I mean, you're playing at a very high level, but do you start thinking that way at this point?
4: You do start thinking about it. It almost puts into perspective how important these next, you know, 2-3 years are in terms of, you know, doubling down on the level that I want to be at and continue to play at, and pushing it, you know, to the limit as long as I can. You can learn lessons from, you know, guys like that it is possible. Obviously, you have to be mindful of how you approach, you know, your off seasons and, you know, the work that you put in on your body to make sure you can stay at that level. And I'm doing all those things to give myself a chance to be successful. But I just love the fact that the timeline almost just gives me much more motivation for the now to take advantage of every opportunity that I had. Because you know the ball is going to stop bouncing at some point. I just don't think it's anytime soon.
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1: Congratulations on release day.
2: Thank you so much. Yeah, it's been a very exciting few hours.
1: You draw quite a crowd, my friend.
0: She's calling it Guts.
2: These are my Guts rings.
0: And the critics are calling Rodrigo a rock star.
3: And Guts means what to you in the context of this album?
2: It means a few things. It means courage. It means trusting your gut. It means having, you know, following your intuition. I like spilling your guts, too. I feel like...
3: There's some of that on this album.
2: Yeah, I feel like every song I've ever written is sort of just me spilling my guts a little bit.
0: Just 20 years old, the singing, songwriting phenom has a talent for turning angst and heartbreak into hits.
3: Do you ever, when you're sitting down spilling your guts in front of a piano, do you ever have any hesitation of like, ooh, maybe I shouldn't go this far, maybe I shouldn't tell this one? It doesn't feel like it.
2: Yeah. In the moment when I'm writing a song, I try not to censor myself too much or think about, you know, what people on the internet are going to say about it, just because I think that is kind of the antithesis of creativity. But after the fact, then it's kind of when you have to be like, strategic, I suppose. I don't know.
3: But it's out there now, so.
2: It's out there.
3: Let it ride.
0: Someone tells me one more time, enjoy your youth, I'm gonna cry. People have had a lot to say about Rodrigo's music ever since she exploded onto the scene with her Grammy-winning debut album, Sour.
4: It's brutal out here.
0: Rolling Stone called Sour Rodrigo's greatest hits album on her first try, highlighted by the 5x platinum driver's license.
5: I got my driver's license last week, just like we always talked about.
0: A poignant power ballad about marking a teenage milestone amid heartache.
5: You said forever.
0: With a bridge embraced by TikTok. And Saturday Night Live.
3: I was thinking back to January of 2021 when Driver's License came out. You're still a senior in high school, mm-hmm. and then you wake up one morning and everybody knows your name and everyone's singing that song. Mm-hmm. With 2.5 years of perspective on that now, how do you describe what that was like?
2: It's really interesting. I feel like at the time, I didn't quite realize how much it would change my life. In the moment, I was just so full of adrenaline. I'm like, okay, let's get the next song out. Let's do the album. And it wasn't until recently where I really had the space and time to take a step back and be like, whoa, that was insane. That was, you know, such a huge moment for me, something that I'll remember when I'm 85. And I love that song so much just for me. I wrote that song and loved it because it's just so acutely expressed what I was going through at the time, and the fact that it resonated in the way that it did is just so meaningful. I owe so much to that song, and it opened so many doors for me. So just full of so much gratitude for it.
3: As it's setting streaming records and going to number one, and SNL is doing an entire sketch on it, yeah. And you're watching this happen to your song and to your life, what's going through your mind? What are you thinking? How are you handling that?
2: Honestly, a healthy level of dissociation goes a long way,
3: yes.
2: I think.
3: Yeah.
2: When I was 17 or 18, you know, you just can't really read into all of that too much. You kind of just have to put your horse blinders on and focus on what you can control, because so much of it is just beyond anything you could really fathom or control, you know.
3: And then you proved that it wasn't just about that song. I mean, you put another one, a hit, another one, a hit, and it became the biggest album of the year. Again, Rolling Stone called it the best album of the year. So as you were sitting down now to write Guts, did you feel like, okay, this better be good? Did you feel all that when you were putting this album together?
2: So much pressure. You know, everyone always says, like, your only competition is yourself. And I was like, oh God, if my only competition is myself, I don't know how I'm going to beat this. Like, that was just such crazy success that I could have never expected or prepared myself for. And so I won't lie, I had a really tricky time setting out to make Guts. But I think kind of halfway through the writing process, I sort of shifted my mindset into not trying to beat something or make a song that would go number one, and I just tried to make songs that I would like to hear on the radio. And that's when kind of the real good stuff started happening. I had a lot more fun, and the songs really improved. I think at the end of the day, you just have to focus on doing what you love and making songs that you enjoy. That's all you can do.
3: You have such a maturity in your songs about things like heartbreak and relationships, even on Sour. And as you say, you were 16, 17 years old writing these sort of sophisticated songs that I'm not sure most teenagers have thought through in that way or can articulate in the way that you have. Where does that, I guess, emotional maturity come from? How do you think so deeply and express it so well at your age?
2: Thanks. I mean, I've been writing songs since I could talk. I've always been doing it. So I've written so many songs in my life, written so many bad songs, got a lot of practice. But I really believe that really good songs kind of don't come from you. They kind of come through you. You know, it's kind of like something else. It's like a magical thing. And sometimes you write a song and you're like, wow, I don't even know how that came to be. It just kind of this beautiful flow. So I credit a lot of my songs to that sort of magic.
6: The magic began in Southern California, where Rodrigo grew up with parents who played Alanis Morissette, Gwen Stefani, and the White Stripes in the house.
7: Do you get deja vu?
6: Rodrigo first sat down at the piano at 7. By 12, she was writing songs. She did some acting too, but music was her first love.
3: Do you remember those first songs when you were 12?
2: Yeah, it's so funny. I listen back to that. I still have them on my phone, and I'm like, gosh, I was so angsty. I had such a perspective. I'd write all these, like, feminist songs about, like, all these, like, people that wronged me or, like, all these issues that I had. And I'm like, you're in sixth grade. Like, what's going on?
6: Rodrigo since has sharpened the songwriting around that angst, and proven herself a sharp businesswoman as well. When she signed her first record deal at just 17, she negotiated for ownership of the master recordings of her music. The label agreed, perhaps underestimating her potential.
3: How did you have the instinct to do that? How did you negotiate that? Because it has paid off in a way that other artists have struggled with.
2: I think that I've been really lucky to be surrounded by people who really look after me and take care of me in a very real, genuine way. That's something that I really have never taken for granted. It's super instrumental, I feel like, in my career. And I don't know, I've just really always wanted to have total creative control over everything that I do. Like, the money part and all of that is great and fun, but it's just so freeing to be able to say whatever you want, express how you feel however you want, and, you know, be in control of your life and career. That's something that's just so meaningful to me, and I feel really happy that I'm in a position where I can have that.
7: Hate to give the satisfaction asking how you're doing now.
6: On Guts, Rodrigo goes full pop punk.
3: Well, just so you know, most mortals don't have number one hits flowing through their bodies when they sit down at a piano. But I think Vampire was that way a little bit too, wasn't it? Where you sat down at a piano and it just sort of happened?
2: Yeah, I was getting ice cream with my friends. And I was really upset about this thing that I wrote Vampire about. And I just had this burning desire to sit down at the piano. And I remember sitting down at the piano and the chords just came. And I was like, oh, Vampire. I don't know, it just popped into my head. I you know, hadn't really ever thought about writing a song like that. And yeah, it just kind of came really naturally.
3: So why is it so important to you, because this is true of all your songs, to not talk publicly about who or what exactly it's about?
2: I think explanation is never good for art. Why would I, like, pigeonhole a song into being about this one thing in my life when everyone has their own interpretation? It's the beauty of music. It just makes me feel less alone in my feelings. You know, when I write the song about some specific instance that where I felt this really strong way, and then I look out into the crowd and I see some girl who felt the exact same way, it just makes me realize that, you know, we're all so much more alike than we are different, and no one's ever really alone in their feelings.
3: Is it still a trip to you to have that feeling, which is to say, to go out on a stage, a song you wrote, maybe with one other person in the privacy of a little room, mm-hmm. and you feel like maybe someone will connect with this, to hear an entire arena or an entire stadium singing those words back to you?
2: Yeah, I think it's a feeling that you never really get used to. I think songs are one of the most powerful mediums there are. You know, you can write a song in 20 minutes and, you know, a huge crowd of 5,000 people could sing every word, you know. It's really powerful.
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6: She has grown up during this whirlwind couple of years, but she's still having fun.
2: The first album was very much about heartbreak, and I love that. That's what I needed to say at the time. I was very heartbroken. And I think this time around, I was just more thinking about the pressures of young adulthood and, you know, sort of the growing pains that come along with just turning 20. I wrote the album when I was 19 and 20, and I think it also just takes itself a lot less seriously, which I really enjoy. It's very playful and fun, and I just wanted to make songs that would be really cool to sing at a concert and jump around to. So I feel like that's what we tried to do.
3: So you've said that the last couple of years you've grown up by a decade, much more than the 2 years or so. Sure. How much are you different today than you were when you were writing those songs for Sour?
2: Oh my gosh, I'm a completely different person. I mean, I wrote all those songs for Sour when I was 17, and I'm 20 now. And obviously my life has changed drastically. You know, my career and my environment, everything's so different. But I just think all of that pales in comparison to how much you change as an individual from the ages of 17 to 20.
3: Yeah.
2: I feel like I learned so much about myself and who I wanted to be and the people that I wanted to surround myself with. And I have sort of this new confidence that I didn't have before.
3: People have called you the voice of your generation. They've said that you've sort of captured what it means to be your age or close to your age in this moment in time. Do you have any sense for what that means exactly?
2: No, oh my gosh. It's so crazy. That's such a, wow, that's a really big title.
3: Because you're just telling your own story.
2: Yeah.
3: But it just so happens to reflect what a lot of people are going through.
2: All I can do is be myself, I think, and write songs that I like. And I think the fact that people gravitate towards them is amazing.
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0: Kane Brown's road to country stardom began in an unlikely place.
1: I started in a bathroom, as weird as that sounds, just doing songs and covers in a bathroom.
0: From the bathroom to the biggest stages in music, Brown recently finished his sold-out Drunk or Dreaming international tour.
2: It's got to feel good as an artist to be able to travel the world and fill up those arenas. We're not just talking about, you know, Atlanta and Chattanooga anymore. Like, you're a global star. What does that feel like?
1: I mean, dude, it feels amazing, especially, like, coming from where I came from, my background, getting to go to, you know, Australia. I never really left Georgia. So now I'm getting to travel the world to do music, and it makes absolutely no sense to me. All I'm thinking about is
0: how I'm homesick. The son of a white mother and a black and Native American father, Brown was raised in northwest Georgia and southeastern Tennessee. His childhood was marked by periods of homelessness, abuse at the hands of a stepfather, and racism. Brown found stability with his grandmother and solace in music.
2: Poverty, abuse, racism, all the things you encountered as a young man. How much does that childhood, which was difficult by your own admission, how does that inform your music? Do you still feel it when you're sitting to write a song?
1: Not as much as I did when I first came in. And I want to go back to that. But I feel like I've told a lot of my story. And I have noticed, like, as I keep going and more of my story opens up, especially on stage, like, now it's went even further. And I feel like that's going to happen. It's going to lead to something else, and maybe a documentary or a movie or something, which I think would be really cool.
2: Where did it start for you? Where did you get that bug for, not necessarily I'm going to grow up and be a star, but, like, I just like singing, I like playing, I like listening to music. How did that start for you?
1: Music was always my life. That was kind of my escape, even though I didn't realize it coming up through my childhood. It started coming out more when I started working at Lowe's, and in the meantime, like, while I was mixing paint, I was singing. My buddy ended up hearing me and told me to try out for the talent show. So then when I tried out for the talent show, I got, like, an encore. And so then that was, like, kind of what sparked me wanting to sing. And then I just started posting it to Facebook.
2: Did your coworkers like that you were singing on the job?
1: Yeah. He was like, man, you gave me cold chills. And I didn't know what to think about it. I was like, really? And that's what sparked everything. And I'm very competitive. So then once, you know, people told me that they liked it, then I was like, I wonder how many other people I can get to like it. And it started way back
0: in third grade. In between shifts at Lowe's and later FedEx, Brown posted covers of country hits to Facebook. His rendition of Lee Bryce's I Don't Dance, recorded in the bathroom, exploded while he slept. Yeah,
1: I
0: was that kind
1: of man. I remember waking up and my phone was completely black, and put it on the charger, and immediately, once it turned on, I just got notifications for hours. I couldn't unlock my phone, I couldn't do anything, it just kept popping up. I remember it being 60,000 followers overnight.
2: Wow.
1: And I thought that was big, and then fast forward, and then I did a George Strait check, yes or no, and 60,000 turned into millions. And then that's when I started just writing my own music.
2: Right. So what was it like the next day at work?
1: This time, now I'm at FedEx.
2: Okay, so, okay, you moved on.
1: And so I was coming in late to work. You know, I was taking multiple lunch breaks, going doing covers in my car. And my boss was cool with it because he liked to watch the numbers go up with me. We'd post it and I'd be like, it would just immediately just flood my inbox. And so he would just sit there and watch it with me and thought it was the coolest thing. And he wanted to see how far I could go. And I get a call saying that we need you to move to Nashville. He just told me, he's like, yeah, man, go. And then you can come back if you need to. So it was an assurance thing for me.
0: Brown moved to Music City to chase the dream.
2: What were some of the reactions you heard from people in Nashville?
1: I wouldn't say it was just Nashville. I'd say it was everywhere. I mean, especially the internet. They'd be like, just look at him. He's not country. That's not what country looks like, yada, yada, yada. But I feel like it's also what made me blow up on Facebook, because I mean, I had a lot of people that they clicked my video and they're like, I thought you were gonna rap. And then I started singing, so it shocked them, and then they wanted to share it. You say, what if
0: I hurt you? Brown proved his doubters wrong, releasing a self-titled debut album in 2016 featuring his first number one song, What Ifs.
3: What if I was made for you?
0: And the 9-times platinum smash, Heaven.
4: I don't know how, heaven could be better than you.
0: Brown continues to defy country conventions. He has crossed over to the pop charts with hits like One Thing Right, a collaboration with DJ Marshmello.
5: I've been wrong about a million times, but I got one thing right, you.
2: How do you describe your sound?
1: I think it kind of just evolves over time. When I first got into music, I was really scared of everything. I was like, well, if I do this wrong, And now it's just I get to be myself, and I wish I would have got to do that from the beginning, but it's hard, man. You know, you want to be successful, and you feel like you got to play by the book and all this stuff. But it, you know, I did, and it helped me get here, and now it helps me get to open up.
2: Now, the other rumor about you is you're a good basketball player.
1: I'm
2: true?
1: Okay.
2: What's your game like? I got to scout you real quick.
1: I'm getting older, so it's getting a little slow.
2: Dude, if you're old, where do you see me out there?
1: Hey, I don't know what it is. The other day, I played at my house, and it's been a couple months, and my lower back was hurting me for like 4 days. Mm. My shins hurt for like 9 days. I was popping Advil. I take Advil before I play now. So that's just telling you.
2: The preemptive Advil is the first step toward middle age basketball guy.
6: What position did you play in high school?
7: I played small forward, shot a lot of threes. I had to get in there and get some rebounds too. How about you?
6: I was all over the place, but not center.
7: So is it true that you are the only artist ever to play every NBA arena on a tour?
1: We were eating at lunch one day, and they were like, would you want to play every NBA arena? I said, of course.
7: Yeah.
1: And you can make it happen. So my team made it happen.
7: There it is.
1: I played sports my whole life, so when I get to do these things, it's just so memorable because I'll never play in the NBA. But, you know, I got to play inside of the NBA arena.
7: We both come to terms with the fact we're not going to play in the NBA.
1: No.
7: Despite what you're seeing here today. If somebody wants to give us a look, you know? See what I mean? I just spot up, shoot now. That's it.
1: I see it. Oh.
7: Got to leave on a made one. There he is.
1: There we go.
7: That's it.
1: 100%. Still hasn't missed.
8: 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You pop into the shop for 5 minutes and all of a sudden you've forgotten where you parked.
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0: Doing it his way, Brown is filling stadiums and making history. This summer, he became the first black artist ever to headline a concert at Boston's famed Fenway Park.
1: When I started playing bigger places, I got like imposter syndrome. It moved too fast. I wasn't the greatest on stage. I wondered what everybody thought about me. I was so nervous to be on stage because I'm a very shy guy. But whenever I'm on stage, I'm the guy that I wish I was all the time.
2: You're going to be on a lot of stages singing it coming up on this new tour. I don't know how much you can say yet, but we're talking big venues starting next year.
1: We're doing 6 stadiums, which I'm really excited about. When we did Fenway, I knew that I was supposed to be there. Fenway was very iconic to me. And when I got out there, you know, there was no nerves. There was no, oh my God. It was like, it's showtime, and I'm going to, you know, put on a show and let these people know that I'm so glad they're here.
0: Brown shared the stage that night with his wife, Caitlin, a singer herself. The couple has two young daughters and a number one hit.
12: Thank God your hand fits perfectly in mine.
2: Another cool element about your performance is performing with your wife, right?
1: Yeah.
2: Singing Thank God with your two beautiful little girls, maybe somewhere in the stadium.
1: They're asleep.
2: They're out. By the time you come on, they're done.
1: Yeah.
2: How cool is that, not only to perform with Caitlin, but also to have it become such a hit? Thank God.
1: It was awesome. I knew it was going to be a hit from the start, you know. We met through music. And once we found this song, we used to do covers and stuff and put it on YouTube. And so my fans knew that she sung, but not the whole, you know, place, country world, whatever. And we found this song when we put it out. She was nervous. And I was like, babe, this song's going to be a smash. It don't even have to go to radio. Like, it's going to be a smash because my fans have been waiting on it, and you're amazing. But I remember before we went out on stage at Fenway, she was like, I'm going to throw up. She's like, I'm going to throw up. I was like, just look at me. I'm right here. Everything's going to be okay. And then she came out. She killed it. And then everybody lit their phones up and sang it back to us. It's her first number one. And it was just amazing for her. And I was glad that I got to be a part of it.
2: You don't know what the response always is going to be. And then to walk out at Fenway Park with your wife and have 35, 40,000 people singing every word back to you. What is that feeling like?
1: I mean, it's the best feeling in the world, man.
2: So that raises the question, will you and your wife now, because that was such a hit, is there going to be more music from the two of you?
1: Yeah, of course. Yeah, we're actually working on it right now. Just finished my studio, so hopefully we get a lot more. Maybe she'll jump on a ride, too. She says she's a little rusty. But
2: I bet she's all right. It's amazing to look at the charts, particularly this summer, but in general, and you've been right up at the top of them, how country has gone so mainstream, and to see the top three or four songs, not just in country but in all music, be country. It feels like you were part of a wave of a new generation of people who are taking country to a different place. Does it feel that way to you at all?
1: I just do my own thing, man. I don't even, you know, look at that type of stuff. I just do my music. I just love that I can be all over the place and be myself. And not be worried about it, and then people can come to my shows and still have fun.
12: 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No coincidence, it's always been the plan.
2: Do you stop and have moments and you go, man, it's a long way from here back to the Facebook videos and the childhood I had?
1: I just don't think about it because I feel like, you know, everything that I went through was a part of my life that got me here. And you know, I'm actually proud of it, even though a lot of it was tough and hard and you didn't know what was going to come out of it. But I feel like that's who made me who I am today, made me strong, made me want to give back to people, made me humble, and just made me proud of who I am and where I came from.
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0: Is there a different energy generally in New York?
1: Always.
0: Do you feel that?
1: Yeah. Always.
2: You know, when you come to New York, you can't have your B show. You gotta have your A show because last night they saw somebody that killed him.
0: Right.
3: After a few years out making music and touring with his buddies in Hootie and the Blowfish, Darius Rucker has returned to country. Turn on the good times, turn off the TV. Yeah, the only BS I
0: need is beers and sunshine. What's the response been like to the new album?
2: Oh, it's been great. I mean, we've been playing about four new songs off the record, and people are loving it. And as a musician, especially God, if somebody puts records out like I do, you just want that. I want songs I can play live, songs that are going to resonate with people, because the live shows are still why I do it.
0: And it's been a minute since you've put out a solo album. What was it about this moment where you said, all right, I'm ready, it's time to say something again?
2: It was time. You know, I just wanted to go play country music, because I wasn't really thinking about making a record. And then finally, it was just like, man, I'm ready to write some songs.
3: Those songs make up the new album, Carolyn's Boy, a tribute to Rucker's late mother, who died before her son's massive success. You soothe my soul like an old church
0: hymn. Amen. Why did you dedicate this album to her?
2: I mean, it was funny. I was writing the song, and we started the recording, and I was having a bad day, you know, one of those bad mental health days. I just wasn't doing well. And I just remember sitting there and thinking, at the end of the day, I'm just my mom's boy. And right there, so I would name the record Carolyn's Boy, because really that's, in my heart, that's who I am. I'm just my mom's kid.
0: And what does that mean to you, to be Carolyn's boy?
2: She taught us to be nice. She taught us to care. She taught us to give back. She taught us to always be the best person you can be. And I really hope that, you know, she's looking down from heaven and I'm that man she wanted me to be.
3: Born and raised in Charleston, South Carolina, Rucker is one of six children. Carolyn was a single mother who worked double shifts as a nurse to support the family.
0: What was that household like? And now that you've grown up and you're a parent yourself, How much more respect even do you have for what your mom was able to do?
2: Oh, absolutely. Being a parent, you really get it. You get it. And, you know, for me, we were lucky. We had a village. My brothers and sisters were all still real close and everything. And my mom just taught us family. Family's everything. And that's something I took on to my kids and, you know, with their lives.
0: And what influence did your mom have on the music? I know you grew up in the church, listening to music like so many good Southern young boys and girls did. That's where it starts. And then you graduate to Al Green that's playing in the house. Was your mom a big part of your musical influence?
2: She was the biggest part. She was a huge part because there was always music playing. There was never music not playing in the house, whether it was radio or records or whatever. And we had one of those big hi-fis, you know, that had all the records inside. And I would just listen to records. And she was great because she never let anybody tell me what I could listen to. Like, my cousins would come over and I'd be listening to a rock and roll on the radio or something, or country on the radio. And they'd come and ask me, you know, why are you listening to that white boy music? And she would just lit into that. She would light into them and let them know, you let him listen to what he wants to listen to. And it was great. I always say, I don't think I could have sang the songs I sang and made the music I made if my mom wasn't always a champion in protecting me from people telling me I could. But, like, I always say she influenced all of the music.
0: So, she had good musical taste.
2: Oh, yeah.
0: I mean, really good musical taste.
2: Oh, great musical taste. Because she was such a singer. She was light years better than I am as a singer. And I would sit in the living room and just listen to her singing because she was so amazing.
3: Rucker stepped in front of the mic himself in 1986 when he and three friends at the University of South Carolina formed a band called Hootie and the Blowfish. Hootie became so popular on the Southern college circuit, the guys decided to make music a full-time job. I want to love you
0: the best that I can. Unfortunately, she didn't get to see you become the massive international star that you've become, but she saw you on your way.
2: Oh, yeah.
0: Saw you off to college, knew you were playing those kind of gigs.
2: Yep.
0: What kind of encouragement did she give you along the way?
2: She never, when I told her I was in the band and everything, she always encouraging. I'll never forget the day after my junior year that I was going to tell her I was going to quit college. And I thought she was going to destroy me. I thought, you know, that was not going to be an option. And she looked at me and she said, if that's what you want to do, if this music thing is what you're going to do, do it.
0: Wow.
2: And that was a great day for me because I realized I had her behind me no matter what. I had, you know, I didn't think I had a backup plan until she said that. And I was like, well, I guess she's my backup plan.
3: For years, the band toured constantly, enjoying modest success, until a 1994 appearance on David Letterman's show changed everything.
1: Ladies and gentlemen, Hootie and the Blowfish.
2: He heard us on Tuesday, had us on Friday, and that Friday morning, there was maybe five stations in the country playing it, and all in the South, you know, Columbia and Charleston and Atlanta. And that Monday, we were the most added, and after that, it just went crazy. It changed our lives.
0: Overnight.
3: The debut album, Cracked Rear View, went platinum 21 times over, placing it among the best-selling albums in the history of music, earning the band two Grammy Awards, and making Hootie one of the biggest acts in the world.
4: And just let her cry. If the tears fall down like rain.
0: I was looking at the list of the best-selling albums of all time, and it's in the top 10. I mean, it's Led Zeppelin and the Beatles and all the Eagles and everything we
2: know. Michael Jackson.
0: Yeah. Does that still blow your mind?
2: Blows my mind.
0: Yeah.
2: Then we were like the eighth best-selling record of all time. Yeah. And blows your mind. That's like wow. I mean, up there with all those people that we vitalize and think are great and all those records that we think are great.
0: Do you remember a time you walked down on a stage and the crowd suddenly was big and the crowd suddenly was singing all the songs back to you?
2: Yeah.
0: Was there a moment or maybe a couple of moments like that?
2: There was a moment where we were playing this a park in Columbia, a charity gig we were playing in 90, right after Letterman, and walking out and seeing, you know, 20,000-30,000 people freak out. And then 2 weeks later we play East Lansing, Michigan. I'll never forget this play, East Lansing, Michigan, and playing this big outdoor place that they can sell as many tickets as they want. And we get on stage and there's 77,000 people.
0: Come on. So to what do you attribute 21 million albums? The songs are great, fun to sing along with. It's good music. You start there. But why did it become some other thing than just a successful album?
2: I think the only thing we can attribute it to is the songs and the production. I mean, the songs are great songs. Because it was one of those things where, you know, before streaming, we were at, you know, 15 or 16 or whatever, and you're in the top 15 selling records all of a sudden. That's great. But then streaming happens, and it's a whole new thing. It's a whole new thing, and people still want the record. And it's just one of those things where, for us, I like to think it's just the songs we wrote. We had Lightning in the Bottle. We wrote some great songs that people still resonate with, and that's what you want to do.
0: How did you manage that part of the celebrity side of it? Which no one's ready for it to happen quickly.
2: No, gonna sell. We weren't ready for it, but we were lucky that we had each other, and we were always together, and we never let each other get a big head or take it too serious. You know, it was always anytime you try to do that, there was always somebody to cut you down. You know, we couldn't even wear black T-shirts back then without somebody letting you know. What are you, a Bono? Who are you? Any better now? So it was like we had each other, and that's how we dealt with it. Just staying insulated in our little group and realizing that the only thing we saw was the show's getting bigger and somebody recognized me in the airport. That's all we saw. We were still just the four of us.
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3: In 2008, Hootie took a break, and Rucker went solo, turning to his Southern musical roots.
7: I got all I need, and it's all right by me.
2: I always said, someday I'm going to make a country record. Someday I'm making a country record. Someday I'm making a country record. And that day finally came.
0: Did you feel skepticism when you made that turn? From radio stations, fans, everybody going, whoa, whoa, whoa.
2: Understatement.
0: What are we doing here?
2: Understatement. I got lucky and got a record deal. It's so funny. The guy who gave me a record deal, Mike Dungan, said to my manager, Doc, he's like, you know, I never got that Hootie thing, but I always thought that kid was a country singer. And he gave me a record deal, and I'm out visiting radio station stuff, and three radio station guys said this to me, to my face, I don't think my audience will ever accept a black country singer. Mm. And that was, I mean, the first time I heard it was shocking, because, you know, I knew they probably kind of felt that way, but you actually said it to me. You know, and that was more motivation for me. That was more, okay, what do you want me to do? How hard do I have to work? Tell me what I got to do to make this work.
3: It worked right away. His first single raced to the top of the country charts, the first of his 8 number one songs there. Among them, a 2013 rendition of Wagon Wheel, which now is one of the best-selling country songs of all time.
7: So

0: It is, even sitting here, it's shocking to hear that someone would say the things they said to your face, sure, that a black artist can't make it in country music. Did you carry that with you when you went in? Did you feel any weight of, like, I'm this breakthrough artist, I'm breaking barriers and all those things? Or was it just like, write good songs?
1: The one thing I wanted to do was write good songs. I was like, let's make a great record, write good songs. All the other stuff comes with it. But once I made it, I wanted to see other people make it. I think everybody's looking for it.

0: what you look like, what you do. I want a great song. You know, that's what we try to get.
1: You keep giving it to him. Yeah.
2: Rucker is living a full circle moment, from listening to his mother sing in the family kitchen to naming his latest hit album for the woman who planted the seeds of his life and music.
3: Take me back to Carolina when the Lord says it's my time.
1: Do you think about what she must be thinking somewhere?
0: All the time. All the time. I think about two things, that I hope she's in heaven, that looking down, being proud of me. And second of all, I always go, if she was alive, her house would be so much bigger than mine.
1: And she would have earned that,
0: too. Her car would be nicer than mine. It'd be awesome.
1: Whatever you want, Mom.
0: Whatever you want, Mom. You can have it, for sure.
1: To have listened to all that music with you, to have instilled it in you, and then to see what you've done with it, I just can't imagine what she's thinking somewhere.
0: And that's really what it is. I mean, music was our life. She instilled all of that. My love for music came from her. And all I've wanted to do since I was four was play music. And I'm 57 now. I've been doing it for 30 years on the big stage. It's just crazy. Crazy.
1: I know she's proud of
0: it. I like to think she is.
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1: What is that schedule like for you? 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You've always been a hustler. 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
10: I've only known this schedule. Even when I was in high school, believe it or not, I was playing football, and I was working at the local radio station at night. So my days and my afternoons and my nights were filled, and I thrived off of that. Never did I think I'd have the stamina or endurance to do it in real life for a long time, but it just sort of happened to be that way. And I think the other thing is I always wanted to do this. I always wanted to sit near one of these. I always wanted to be on the air. And I think the fact that I get to do it, I'm grateful, but I'm always afraid it might not be there.
11: 3, 2, 1.
9: And we're on.
2: Just this week, Ryan found himself in another studio. The brand new Seacrest Studios inside New York's Cohen Children's Medical Center, where kids get the opportunity to step into Seacrest's shoes. It is the 13th Seacrest Studio across the country, with another to open in Salt Lake City later this year.
9: I'll be your debut host in the Seacrest Studio.
10: I wanted to do something that made an impact, but also was tangible. So I came up with the idea to develop these state-of-the-art media centers, content centers, broadcast studios that become the heartbeat of these hospitals.

0: hospitals. They become the pulse in the middle of the lobby, in the center of some very serious things that are happening inside those places. And the idea is to create that energy and destination for patients and families to totally escape, if they can, just for a few minutes, what's happening, what they're going through. And I wondered, before we created the Seacrest Studios, would it be possible that a patient might wake up one day having to seek treatment and be excited to go because they were going to see their friends or they were going to meet a celebrity inside the studio? And we hear stories of that happening now.
1: It has to be so gratifying to have worked as hard as you have worked over these years to get where you are, to be in a position to do something like this, to say, all right, I'm here. What do I do? What do I give back?
0: You know, the kids that are in these children's hospitals, if anybody's been to them, you don't know when you're going to have to go, and you're so happy there's a great one near you in your community. But when you're there, families miss birthdays, kids miss proms, and we want to create a place where they can continue to celebrate that, make friends, and connect, and that's what these studios do.
2: Broadcasting is how Seacrest has connected since he was a kid, growing up just outside of Atlanta.
1: I think you were mowing lawns to raise money at Radio Shack.
0: I mean, it was very strange to even my parents, I think, at the time, and my friends who also mowed lawns, but they would spend their money at the arcade at the mall. I wanted to go to the mall in Radio Shack and buy a mixer, a tiny one of these things.
1: At 10.
0: And I was pretending to be Casey Kasem, counting them down from coast to coast. In Atlanta, where I grew up, the biggest stars were the DJs. And so I was just fascinated by that world. I remember being so excited to audition to be the guy that does the morning announcements and the Pledge of Allegiance at school. And I thought, gosh, is there a way to do this for a living? You know, I remember that the day that I said to my mom, Mom, I'm looking for some extra work. Could I make some outgoing messages at the time on the little micro cassette tapes for answering machines for our neighbors and charge them like, you know, $2? She laughed. And I said, no, I'm not kidding. I'm being serious. And I think they realized that this was something that I just was struck by.
1: The story goes, you get a radio show at 16 years old on a, you know, an actual FM radio station in Atlanta. Mm-hmm. How did that job come about?
0: I called in to the nighttime DJ to request songs often, and eventually he recognized me as a caller that calls every single night, and I said, could I come down after school one day and take a tour of the station? Sure, come down. Went down, my parents drove me, I toured the studio, and I was just fascinated by seeing things happen that were being broadcast to other people outside of the room and all over this great big city in my mind. And I thought, this is really cool. So I kept coming back at night. Eventually, I was an unofficial intern. And then I learned to run the board. A couple years later, there was a night where the tape that I was supposed to run of the DJ broke. And I signed on the air and said the call letters. And that was it. And I looked up to Casey and Rick Dees and Larry King and Regis. These were my idols. These are the guys that made me feel so comfortable. You know, Dick Clark, for example, watching him on New Year's Eve as a kid, you wanted to be there. I'd never been to New York City. You wanted to be part of that party. And he made you feel welcome and made you feel a part of it.
1: And the wild thing is, almost everyone you just listed, you filled their shoes in a job.
0: I can't even believe it.
1: I mean,
0: it doesn't make any sense. It really doesn't. I have no formal training.
2: Seacrest went to the University of Georgia, but he was a young man in a hurry, and at 19, he left for Hollywood. He booked several hosting gigs there before landing the one that would change his life.
3: Take a look at this!
2: On a new show called American Idol.
1: I love the story that you go into audition for Idol as a judge.
0: Yeah, they're talking to me about being a judge.
1: But then it was, how do you feel about hosting live TV? And you confidently said, oh, of course.
0: I got it. I figured I'll learn by doing, and I did. But those first few seasons, I was so worried about making a mistake. I wanted it to be so perfect. And then you get reps at it, and it becomes more second nature.
3: Seacrest out. Good night.
1: Are you aware that Seacrest out is still a thing people say?
0: Yeah, because now they go, Seacrest in. Well, if I come into a restaurant, Seacrest in.
1: Where did that come from?
0: One of the nights, there was some more things for me to say, but I couldn't get it in time before the show was going to end. 5, 4, 3, 2, 1. It just went, Seacrest out, before we got cut off by the local news. And I think it stuck.
1: So what was it like being inside and feeling your life change every night that show came on the air?
0: It was really cool to be out and have people come up and say, I really love Ruben. He's got to win. Or, you know, Carrie just changed my life. You know, watching her change my life and seeing her story change my life. They don't say, hi, Ryan. They just launch right into the person and the story that they associate with, that they loved on the show. And we all thought that was just amazing. And it was unscripted. It was loose. We weren't quite sure what was going to happen every night. I think the imperfections were the beauty of it.
1: For you personally, what was it like? Okay, here's this show, blows up. Massive cultural phenomenon. Now everybody knows your name and your face. Was that hard to get used to for a while?
0: It wasn't hard to get used to. I embraced it, and you know, I like people, and I love that somebody I've never met feels like they know me. I will tell you, when I saw the success of it, for me personally, professionally, I made a commitment to dive deeper into working harder on more things to leverage the moment. Because I knew that this was an incredibly unique moment. It may never, will never happen again. How do I learn and how do I leverage it so that there's a career?
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2: Seacrest has been everywhere. On red carpets, on morning television, in Times Square on New Year's Eve, and even behind the scenes as executive producer of the Kardashians reality franchise. Next, he's taking his turn at the wheel, replacing Pat Sajak as host of Wheel of Fortune.
1: We heard Pat Sajak was retiring. Everyone wondered, who's it going to be? Who's it going to be? We heard your name. We said, of course, it's Ryan.
0: Well, Wheel of Fortune is something that so many of us in this country have grown up with, spent every evening with. It's a part of our family, our tradition, our habits every single night. I was saying to you that, you know, that show on the air makes me feel like the world's going to be okay. Pat Sajak is an icon in this business, and he's made it so comfortable for everybody to watch it.
1: Has he given you advice?
0: We had a very quick conversation, and he just told me how much fun the show is and how much fun I'm going to have doing it. You know, the opportunity to give away these amazing cash prizes to people on a regular basis, and essentially just don't get in the way. Let the game be the star.
1: So do you have any plans yet? I know it's still a year or so away, but what your version of the show will be?
0: My version will be the version that is. The game works. All you want to do is walk in and say, good evening, grab your devices, and here's the first puzzle.
1: How important is it to you that Vanna be back for your version of the show?
0: I think it's extremely important. I am a huge Vanna White fan. When I signed on, I called her and said, I very much look forward to being on that set with you.
2: Just as our interview was ending, Seacrest got word that Vanna had agreed to return to Wheel for his inaugural season next year.
0: This is such great news. I've been very excited to work with her. But now that it's official, I can say, congratulations, Vanna. I can't wait.
1: And also probably nice for the new guy to have somebody who's been there a while.
0: Yeah, who I can say, how does this work?
1: Exactly.
0: Where do we go now? What's next? Okay, got it.
1: And just a little look to her probably centers you a little bit,
0: yeah,
1: right?
0: Yeah, well, she can definitely. Vanna, please tell me what to do.
2: Wow. Seacrest turns 50 next year with no plans of slowing down.
0: Your morning hack this morning, before 7 o'clock.
2: He's too busy living his teenage dream.
1: You're going to walk out of here. Mm-hmm. You're going to do your radio show. And then you're going to go, okay, now where do I go? Mm-hmm. Is that a thrill?
0: I think it's exciting. I do. It's fun. You know, it's everything I always wanted. And I think that the pace actually fuels my energy. If I were to do one thing once a week, I'd be terrible.
1: What do you want out of the next chapter in your life?
0: A little more balance personally, probably, right? To focus on personal relationships in my life, because I have a difficult time saying no, right? It's like, yes, I'll be there. Yes, I want to do it. Please let me have this opportunity. So I think I'll probably take a beat and focus on that a little bit more.
1: You slowing down doesn't seem like it's going to happen, but we'll hope for the best.
0: About 7 o'clock tonight, I'm going to take it slow.
1: We'll hope for the best. After your 4:30 dinner.
0: Right.
1: Congratulations on opening the new Seacrest Studios.
0: Thank you.
1: I applaud you for doing, with your platform, what you do every day. It's
0: Thank
1: great
0: you.
1: To see you, man. Congrats.
0: Thank you. Now you're going to be a guest on my show?
1: Yeah, let's flip
0: okay,
1: it.
0: Okay, great.
1: Good to see
0: Thanks,
1: you,
0: buddy.
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0: place is a treasure trove.
1: Yeah, it's just all kinds of, this is fun stuff. I could get lost in this all day.
2: This is the rehearsal space?
1: This is the rehearsal space. Yeah. This is where, you know, we've pretty much got this set up as we would set up on our stage at a show.
2: It's like a playhouse, I imagine, for a musician. You come in here, guitars and drums and whatever else you need.
1: Yeah, it's a candy store a little bit. So, and it's a place to put all that stuff, you know, and have it out and, you know, oh, yeah, let's grab that and see what this does, you know.
2: And then you might find a hit song, just grabbing things off the wall.
1: Well, that's the hope, you know, that's the hope. But also the hope is just that, you know, you get to make the sounds that give the vibrations that make it feel like the right thing, you know. Baby,
3: no one finds those vibrations quite like Chris Stapleton. This might sound strange, but on his latest album, the 45-year-old reaches back to his earliest days in Nashville, long before the world knew his name.
1: The title track, Higher, is, what year is it? It's 22 years old, 23 years old. That's something, song was on the first demo session I ever did when I moved to town as a songwriter. So I wrote that song by myself, and it's been hanging around ever since. So
2: that's 2001. You've just come to town, your first demo.
1: Yeah.
2: So that's been sitting there waiting to be something for a couple of decades. How do you decide when to pull that one off the shelf and put it in an album?
1: Well, that one's pretty high level of difficulty as far as singing goes. And for me, maybe not for somebody
2: else. You're up there,
1: yeah.
2: Some of those notes.
1: And I don't know. I think I was probably afraid of it for a long time. And my wife would always push for that song. And she was like, you should try that. And I was like, I don't know if I have it right now. I don't know if I have that one anymore. You know, because I wrote it when I was 23, you know, like, and you get to be in your 40s. You're like, maybe I don't have what I used to have. But I've been working with a really great vocal coach named Rob Stevenson, who has helped me really, you know, not only get back some of the things that I thought I didn't have anymore, but find some other range that's really nice. So where we cut that song is about, it's at least a step, maybe a step and a half higher than it was when I did the demo.
2: Oh, is that right?
1: So,
2: wow.
1: And it was a little bit of a, you know, like a challenge to myself to try to do it, I think. So, and that one was, you know, a little bit of a battle to get, but we got it.
2: You've got range with this thing. That extends your range.
1: Well, it's, yeah, it's, that's me on a good day.
3: Stapleton taking that one-of-a-kind voice even higher.
2: Question I think I've never asked you or talked to you about is when you first realized your voice was special or different, was there a parent or a music teacher or somebody who said, because your voice is so distinctive?
1: Well, my parents always told me I was special and different, as any good parent would, you know. But
2: was it early in your life? Was it when you got to Nashville? When did people say, there's something different about him?
1: I always sang, so that was always like one of my things that I would do. I think at some point people only maybe regarded as special or something when you start to have some kind of notoriety with it, you know. Like, otherwise you're a dude that sings, you know. Like, there's lots of people that can sing, you know. Well, the road rolls out like a welcome
2: mat. I don't know anybody who sings like you. In other words, the way that voice comes out of that beard,
1: well, that takes,
2: is different.
1: I think that maybe takes, even when I moved to town, if you listen to things from when I moved to town, I'm not the same singer. You know, I spent a lot of time trying to be other people, you know, like, I love Vince Gill. I tried so hard to be Vince Gill and sound like Vince Gill. There's lots of recordings of demo recordings of me, like wishing I was Vince Gill or, you know, but I'm not any of those people. And eventually you hopefully through all those influences and, also focusing on what it is that you do, you find out what that is. And then you put that out there and that's, if that's something special that people think is special, that's great.
3: Stapleton found his voice for good in 2015 with his Grammy-winning debut solo album, Traveler. I'm just a traveler on this earth. In the 8 years since, he has earned 8 Grammys, won 15 Country Music Association Awards, and most recently was named the Academy of Country Music's Entertainer of the Year. In February, another milestone for Stapleton, when he was invited to stand alone on one of the world's biggest stages. Oh, say,
2: can you see? What is the level of nervousness going into the Super Bowl anthem?
1: Terrified, exponentially beyond belief. But the national anthem is a hard one.
2: Yeah.
1: For any singer, I don't care who you are, on a number of levels, because you can be immortalized for really screwing it up, or you can do a passable, serviceable job, and everybody's like, all right, cool, he got it right. Or, you know, hopefully you get something beyond that. But just to get through it, if you get through it, there's this, your shoulders drop, and you go, okay, I didn't screw any of that up. I don't have to hear about it forever. I didn't fall down, or, you know, it's a lot of eyes on that song and a lot of judgment on that song if you get it wrong. So I might have worked on that more than I worked on anything to do for any television performance ever. But I was very nervous. I had a sinus infection that day, so I shied away from some things that I might have done as a singer that day. But really the power of that, after I watched it, and I don't like to watch things back, but people are like, man, you should really go watch it. Whoever did all the edits with the coaches and the guys on the ship and the fly, it was a really brilliant bit of editing in my mind that really made it feel maybe more powerful than it would have, you know, with just me doing it.
2: Were you aware afterward that the Eagles head coach had tears coming down his face, that Jason Kelce was choked up, and that you had a role in that?
1: Yeah, I was aware after. People were like, oh, you're making people cry. I was like, okay, good. I'm going to go watch the game. And, you know, there's a lot of coming down off of something like that where you're just like, all right, I did it. I did it. I did that thing.

0: And now the debate is Whitney Stapleton, the best Super Bowl anthem of all time. So I know you won't weigh in on
1: that. I'll defer. This is the chair that I've sat in for every record that we've made, but it was in my parents' little kitchenette. But I always have carried this chair with me. I moved to town with this chair. And so I sit in this chair anytime I'm making records, and I'm sitting down. Sometimes I'm standing up. But if I'm sitting down in a creative capacity, this is the chair. So
0: what's the significance of it to you?
1: It's a comfortable chair.
0: That's where it ends.
1: That's the main part as I get older. But I like to have little things with you that you carry with you through time. And I think those things inform what we do in ways that maybe you can't completely understand. But if you have those little bits with you while you're doing it, whether it's a thing or a mentality or whatever it is, I think that's good. I think that's a good thing. So that's
0: familiar. It's home.
1: It's familiar. It's home.
0: Yeah.
1: It feels comfortable.
2: Stapleton also finds the comfort of home standing next to him on stage. Sing my share of broken halos. He and his talented wife, Morgan, who met as young songwriters and now share 5 children, write, produce, and perform together. Broken halos
0: that used to shine. White Horse is the hit that's out right now,
1: yeah.
0: First single off the album. What is that song about exactly? And is it true that when you ran it by Morgan, as you do everything, she was like, I don't know.
1: Well, that song's the reverse of Higher. It's like I would bring that one up because I like rock. I like guitar licks and stuff. That's how I hear things. I don't think of songs as lyrical things. It takes me so long to hear lyrics in a song. I want to hear all the other stuff first. I'll listen to everything in a song maybe 10 times before I even hear what somebody's saying. And if all that stuff feels good to me, then I'll start paying attention to what the lyrics are. So I think of songs in the reverse of most maybe songwriters, but maybe people in general. I don't know, but I think those things are important to me more than lyrics are even. But I always liked that groove, and me and Dan Wilson wrote that song, and I always just wanted it. We played it. We used to play it out live a long time ago, pre Traveler, and it just kind of crept back up. I said, well, maybe we can try it again, and if we hook it, maybe you'll be okay with it. And I think she liked it after we got it.
0: I think what I'm hearing so far, Chris, is Morgan gets approval on these songs.
1: Oh, of course.
0: Yeah.
1: Or at least discussion. it'd be like, hey, just let me have this one thing,
0: But she's got good taste.
1: Oh, yeah. Great. So, and everything but men. That's what I like to say.
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0: When you said Higher was written in 2001 for a demo, and that's the title track on this album, does that give you a moment of pause to look back at the last 22 years and to think, my gosh, I came to Nashville hoping some of this would maybe happen, and it's so far exceeded my dreams? Is it a marker for you?
1: Certainly, there's always moments to reflect, and I've talked about, I think, a lot of times in interviews, how songs gain meaning over time, or the meanings change over time. And so I don't know exactly how that's going to hit me when I hear it out in the world or see how people respond to it. I think I'll have different feelings. That's when the songs get meaning to me, is when people assign the meaning to them. You know, I can think a song means one thing, and I can write it and I can sing it, and then it goes out into the world, or you see people singing it back, and you see that it means something to them that's probably not what you intended, or maybe it's exactly what you intended, but it, you see it in real time.
0: It's got to be something when a stadium full of people sings any song that you sat in a room and wrote, and they love it so much, and it means so much that they know all the words.
1: It doesn't get old. It's a really humbling and addictive experience, you know, at the same time. You know, you, when you hear that, it's a buzz, you know, to hear that.
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1: 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And we're well beyond that. You know, that's how I make a living. But that's what I'm in it for.
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0: That's the right attitude. He's got the right attitude.
1: Charlie Kelly calls the city of brotherly love home on the show It's Always Sunny in Philadelphia.
2: You're like, what's that rascal Charlie up to? Right? What's he up to this time?
3: I'm not thinking that at all.
1: But the idea for the long-running FX comedy series,
2: look what I can do,
1: was born here on New York City's Lower East Side.
2: We would shoot so many sort of funny videos on these streets.
1: Where a budding actor named Charlie Day, the real-life Charlie, shot short films with friends that would inspire 15 seasons of Sunny and counting.
4: My gosh, can you believe how the run of that show? Working on season 16, right?
2: Season 16 as we speak.
4: So just the quick origin story behind it for people who don't realize, you and Jimmy, right, your friend Jimmy, you're making these videos, right? Yeah. And based off those videos of guys trying to figure out Hollywood, here comes this sort of iconic comedy now.
2: Yeah. Well, down the street here, Jimmy Simpson and I used to make all sorts of funny videos. This is pre-YouTube, pre-TikTok. And just to entertain ourselves, to get a little bit better at acting, you know, to say, okay, I know what happens on a stage, what happens when the camera's right here. We've been making a lot of those. I'd moved out to L.A. and had been talking with Rob about trying to make a television show. And then at some point, he and Glenn had a scene that they said, hey, will you try to make something? Can we film this at your apartment with Jimmy? And, you know, we kind of workshopped that scene and we shot it in my apartment and there was a spark to it. There was something that just, from an acting standpoint, I think felt alive and real. And comedically, it felt kind of edgy and interesting. We thought, hey, can we just go pitch this second episode? We think it's pretty strong. And that was the version that we wound up selling to FX. Well, FX gave us the money to say, okay, go and shoot an actual pilot with a budget.
4: But my gosh, to have it go as long as it's gone, it's the longest running sitcom in the history of TV, which is just a staggering thing.
2: Yeah.
4: To what do you attribute that? Why does it have such staying power?
2: There's a lot of factors as to why we've lasted for so long. I mean, first and foremost, the fact that we get along and we want to do it. We're lucky, you know, there's no sort of, I hate you, I'm going my separate ways. We really enjoy the process of working together. So that in itself is a gift, and I think each one of us contributes something different that really makes the show work. And then I think the show has felt unfiltered in a way that I think television is now, in general, was not when we began. I think when we began, there were a lot more sort of TV police about what could be an episode of television. And
4: you were happy it got picked up. You didn't know where it was headed. To become the longest running.
2: I didn't even change my name because we were just using our own names.
4: Right,
2: I thought, well, you know, I'll go with. Well, it was a little sneaky because I thought, all right, well, if I keep the name Charlie as the character and someone sees me on the street and they go, yo, Charlie, I won't have the experience of someone saying, hey, Kramer. You know, I will just assume they're a gigantic fan of me, and I won't know the difference. So that one actually paid off.
4: But isn't that crazy that sort of the genesis of the show happened here? Making homemade videos.
2: How you doing, man?
4: Hey, guys.
2: How are you?
5: Like the show, man.
2: Thank you, brother.
4: Those guys were plants, by the way.
2: Oh, thank you for doing that.
4: Yeah, yeah, yeah.
2: This corner here was where my apartment was. The stoop looks the same.
4: I don't think they've changed out the light bulb since you were here in 98 either.
2: Yeah.
4: Really?
2: Can we? You right if I go up a floor? What floor are you on?
5: I'm on the second floor.
2: Wait, that's where I was.
5: No way.
2: This was my apartment here.
5: Yeah.
2: I remember my parents came and saw this apartment, and it was the first time they were really worried about me.
4: You were born here, I know, but you grew up in Rhode Island.
2: Yep.
4: Your parents are music teachers.
2: That's right.
4: So you had a real musical background.
2: I did.
4: When did performance come into your life? Stage performance. I want people to see me. I want to go act in plays and do all that kind of stuff. Was that an early thing for you?
2: Yeah, I'd always been doing it. So there was a relationship to the arts in my house. And I'm grateful for that looking back. I think I was embarrassed about it as a kid, you know, like, why are my parents listening to classical music or watching an opera on the TV? You know, I want to go play baseball with my neighborhood buddies, and I'm going to look, if they come in here, it's going to be real embarrassing. So I sort of was rebelling against it and thinking, no, I'm just going to be a sporty guy. And probably it was like a primal thing. Like, girls will think that's cooler. And then around my senior year of high school, started teaching myself how to play the guitar and did a play, and then maybe started to get an attention from girls for the first time in my life. I thought, okay, this is the better, this is a better fit for me.
1: Summer stints at the Williamstown Theater Festival were followed by voiceover work for the Independent Film Channel.
2: You would hear, like, coming up next on IFC.
4: Yeah.
2: You know, it's Spike Lee's Do the Right Thing. Paid for my apartment right down the street here.
1: It was around that time Day met his wife, actress Mary Elizabeth Ellis, moved to Los Angeles, and watched his career take that sunny turn.
2: You know, this is cheating, by the way. You're cheating on me.
3: With a doll.
4: And you guys, I think, are committed through 18 seasons or something like that.
2: Yeah, well, we have the offer from FX.
4: The offer,
2: to go up to 18.
4: I mean, to me, it could go on indefinitely as long as you guys enjoy working on it. If you enjoy working together and it's still funny, and it is, then...
2: It's harder and harder to do. I think with how much everyone has going on in their lives, the ideal version of the show for me is the three of us having nothing going on in our lives except for the show, so that we can be fully focused and committed to the show. That's a hard ask for anyone to say, hey, do that for 18 years and don't pursue any other things. And no one should do that, you know. But I think that's the challenge, trying to find the window where we just make sure we can give it the attention it deserves.
1: Day's other things include roles in hit films like Horrible Bosses, Pacific Rim, and most recently, the Super Mario Brothers movie.
6: Where am I?
1: He voices Luigi alongside Chris Pratt's Mario.
2: You know, Sonny has been the greatest thing that's happened to me professionally, but never has been sort of considered like a massive franchise thing. And the Horrible Bosses movies were great, or Pacific Rim was great. But, you know, no one's ever called me to play Indiana Jones. So to be a part of a big franchise is just fun. It's fun to get to be on the ride.
4: Now that you've been Luigi, they're going to start calling you for Indiana Jones. You
2: know, maybe that Marvel phone rings.
7: We've all been there. You pop into the shop for 5 minutes and all of a sudden you've forgotten where you parked.
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4: Kind of cool place to live when you're a young guy, you know?
2: It wasn't fancy yet, so yeah. It felt like I didn't mind running around with a camera.
1: Day has been working on something else for almost a decade, a movie he wrote and stars in about a silent star thrown into the Hollywood machine.
11: You and me are going to do big things, pal. I can feel it.
1: Fool's Paradise, also Day's directorial debut, arrives in theaters next month.
4: This is your first time doing it. That's a totally different exercise, obviously, than a lot of the things producing and writing and acting you've done before. How did that add to the challenge of playing this difficult character, number one, and also running the show? What was that like?
2: I felt a little comfortable in that arena because at the time that I started, I think I had 13 years experience running the show of It's Always Sunny in Philadelphia with Rob McElhenney and Glenn Howerton. So I felt comfortable making the decisions that you have to make, what prop to use, where to shoot, and often even where the camera goes. However, I think I ran into some roadblocks, and I also didn't have my two buddies when I, you know, was really questioning something. I didn't turn over my shoulder and say, hey, Rob, do you think we should? Oh, he's not, you know, I'm on my own.
3: Hey, Latte, welcome. Welcome to your team. You got me, your agent. I'll handle all incoming calls. I take 10%.
1: Day directs a star-studded cast that includes Ken Jeong, Edie Falco, Jason Sudeikis, John Malkovich, and the late Ray Liotta in his last performance.
4: Ray Liotta really stands out. We were just talking about how good he is. This is like, to me, I was watching that. It's like at his best.
2: It's probably my biggest regret is that Ray is not going to get to see the audience see him. He has seen the film, and I would often, over the course of making this, call Ray and ask him if he could come to the editing room and maybe give me a little wild line of dialogue here or there. And Ray would text me every, you know, 3 months, hey, man, what's going on with that movie we did? What, you know, when's it getting out? And like you said, he delivers a performance that is, in my mind, you know, I won't say it's Goodfellas good, but it's Ray Liotta good. It's up to his standards of, you know, what he can do well. And he's funny, too. Yeah. He's really funny in the movie without being over the top. And, you know, he would pitch me jokes that he wanted to try, and I'd always let him try it. And I'd say about half of them actually made it in the movie. And he was just a really driven, committed, serious about his craft guy. And I'm excited to get to share another Ray Liotta performance with the world.
4: Do you have those moments like, my gosh, look at the collection of actors I've assembled here?
2: Yeah, like having to give a note to John Malkovich felt very wrong. It wasn't an acting note, but he was standing in a place where the light wasn't quite right, and you know, I had to try to be like, oh, I gotta get him to move, but I don't want this to go wrong.
4: Excuse me, Mr. Malkovich.
2: Excuse me, Mr. Malkovich. You might know me from basic cable television. Could I get you to move a little to the? It's rewarding. It's rewarding to finally be releasing this movie. You know, I started writing it in 2014, and I first got some money together to start filming it in 2018, and then I wound up reshooting a big chunk of it in 2021, and now it's finally coming out. So ultimately, I feel both a sense of relief as I do excitement. I just want to share it. It's like a child I'm super proud of, and I'm ready for it to go out in the world. And if people don't like the child, well, you know, they can suck it.
4: And there's your piece
2: and
4: right
2: there's
4: there.
2: My quote.
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0: Okay, this is our conference room. Believe it or not, this was my dining table.
1: Is that true?
0: It is true.
1: You really are a scrappy organization.
2: Scarlett Johansson has been scrappy from the start. On screen. And now in business, with the launch of her skincare line, The Outset.
1: I want to talk about The Outset a lot. I'm here for the eye cream.
0: Great.
1: The Colin Jost eye cream, as I understand it.
0: That's how it's commonly known as, yeah.
1: But let's start, if we can, with Asteroid City.
0: Sure.
1: Which is an amazing Wes Anderson film. Beautiful to look at, as all of his stuff is.
3: My word, it's hot.
2: Johansson plays Midge Campbell, a 1950s movie star forced to quarantine in the fictional desert town of Asteroid City.
4: You were very good in the one about the tramp in the brothel who gets amnesia and becomes a pediatrician. You were very
5: authentic. Actually, maybe my favorite character ever.
4: I don't know why nobody else liked it.
5: Oh.
1: So what is that phone call like when Wes says, not only do I want you in the movie, but I wrote a part for you?
0: It's like a career dream goal. Definitely. I was very excited to read a script in its entirety of his, which I'd never had the chance to do. And it was in the middle of COVID, right in the middle of COVID. So I was not expecting to get any calls about work. I'd sort of, you know, just kind of had taken a bit of a pause, I guess. It was a time that felt all over the place. And so I read the script, and I play a few different characters in this film. So I play an actor who's playing an actor who's also preparing a play. So there was a lot to discuss. I had to wrap my head around.
6: I don't like the way that guy looked at us, the alien.
5: Well, how did he look
6: like
5: at us?
6: Like we're doomed.
5: Maybe we are.
1: As with every Wes Anderson movie, there may be no point exactly into asking what it's about, because it's kind of an experience. But how do you describe this film to people who are thinking about going to see it?
0: The film is really sort of exploration in existentialism. It's, I think, a film that's made, it's very reflective of where Wes is at, I think, in his life and career. You know, the fact that it was written and developed during the quarantine time is definitely baked in there. It's very self-reflective. And I think it's also a celebration of creativity and the nomadic circus that actors create around themselves. You know, that is something that I think it comes up in Wes's work a lot, that real fondness and celebration of that environment.
1: So how do you describe the Wes Anderson experience? It's so cool to look at, obviously, and fun to watch. All of his films are. But on the other side of it, as an actor, what does that mean? How is it different from other things you've done?
0: Well, I think Wes's love of that nomadic circus is really, you know, it's also represented in the environment that he creates on set. We were very isolated in a town called Chinchon, which is in Spain, in an agricultural area. You know, really never left our compound where we were all staying. And this whole world was created on a watermelon farm. So all the earth and all the mountains and everything were brought in and built, this practical set in the middle of nothing, and, you know, just agricultural land. And so it was very surreal, but also so magical. I mean, it was so unique. I've never experienced, I mean, I'd say doing theater is maybe the closest thing that I could describe it to, liken it to. It's such a beautiful family that he surrounds himself with, of, you know, family he chooses.
1: So let's talk about Midge specifically.
0: Mm-hmm.
1: You read her on the page. Did you get her right away? What did you think about the character?
0: I actually had to read it a couple of times. My character, Midge, is a, you know, movie star. She is beloved. She is kind of narcissistic and self-involved in a way that's that's very alluring and enigmatic. And she's aware that she's constantly being watch, you know, that's just an ingredient in her life that's always there. And she doesn't mind that at all. And she's, you know, we looked at just what actors I could kind of hang my hat on and, you know, of that era, whose career could we emulate? And I think Betty Davis was who we both liked. And I just love her. I love her whole spirit and her vulnerability, her strength, her groundedness. Like, she feels to me, you know, very authentic. And so that's who we kind of based her on.
1: So this role came to you at a complicated time for you as well, to say the least.
0: It wasn't initially that complicated. Initially, it was wide open and great. But as we waited for the window of time to shoot because of COVID and all the regulations, you know, I got pregnant, and I was very happy to be pregnant. But I knew that, you know, I had this obligation to shoot this film. And nonetheless, I at some point had to tell Wes that I was pregnant, because I thought, I guess this maybe isn't going to push for as long as I need it to. And in true Wes fashion, he was so excited that I was pregnant. He said, how long do you think you're going to need post birth? And I said, I don't know, maybe like, I guess 8 weeks or something. So on my 8 week postpartum date, I was flying to Spain and with my young, 8 week old baby and Colin. And so that was another added piece to the experience that was it was wonderful. I mean, it was so wonderful. It was challenging, but it was also completely unexpected. And, I felt so fortunate and grateful to be able to still be able to participate, and then I got to bring my infant baby to the table, and he could be held by Adrian Brody and Willem Dafoe and Bryan Cranston and everybody else. So.
1: The stories he will have, his earliest babysitters, all Academy Award winners.
0: That's right. Yeah.
2: Johansson's own story begins in New York's Greenwich Village, where she grew up with dreams of starring in the Broadway musicals she saw with her mother. She began to audition and landed her first film role at just 9 years old in Rob Reiner's North. After working steadily as a child actress, Johansson was thrust into adult stardom by her performance alongside Bill Murray in the acclaimed 2003 movie Lost in Translation.
7: I just don't know what I'm supposed to be.
1: I forgot how young you were when you made that. I mean, 17, you're a high school kid, basically being thrust into this world. Was that a hard thing to have that many eyes on you and to be treated now as an adult effectively after that movie?
0: I mean, I think just being that age is hard anyway. I felt like I was at a crossroads at that time because Lost in Translation had come out and Girl with a Pearl Earring, and I did some very exciting work, but then I felt like the work that was out there for me anyway was not, it was sort of uninspired, and I didn't know, I thought, I don't want to do work that's uninspiring. I would rather do some other thing.
2: She found the fire again on Broadway, starring and winning a Tony Award in the 2010 revival of A View from the Bridge.
1: Which sort of brings it full circle, the song and dance and the performance in your living room with your family.
0: Yeah.
1: Not only to come to Broadway and do Arthur Miller, but to win a Tony Award. That must have been thrilling.
0: It was thrilling. Our production was so incredibly received and feel totally welcomed by this amazing community I admired for my entire life, and feel that thrill of being on stage every night and the unexpected, have that. Oh, it's so exciting and makes you feel like alive,
1: And then it's the same year, I think it's the same year as the play that Black Widow and Iron Man 2 come along, right?
0: Right.
1: By a twist of fate, all of a sudden now you're in the Marvel universe. So you're at this crossroads where you're like, I don't know what I'm doing, to winning a Tony, and now you're in a Marvel movie, and then a bunch that came after that.
0: Right.
1: What did the Marvel movies do to your career and your life, just in terms of like joining this world that people are so invested in and so many people are aware of and watch it?
0: Yeah.
1: How much fun was that to be a part of?
0: I didn't know whether I would be accepted by this massive fan base that was already there. It was so early days in that genre. I mean, the way that it was then it's just the beginning. I mean, we were on the set of Avengers going, this is either going to be, we're having an amazing time with all these incredible actors, and yet we don't, you know, this could be really awful. I mean, it's so crazy. You have, I remember going, there's a Nordic god, we have a mutant, this like rich playboy turned robot guy. I'm a Russian spy. I mean, it's just like, this is a recipe for disaster. Somebody that's been frozen in ice and comes up. It's like, but then.
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11: Some people think that Chalk Sport's just a clever name, that we just talk sport. But that's absolute balderdash. We breathe it, dream it, think it, play it, and eat it for breakfast, wrapped up in an English muffin. 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Mmm, delicious. A bit salty. Warning, Chalk Sport definitely contains nuts. Yuck, yuck, yuck.
1: So this is home.
0: Yeah, that's the home away from home.
2: When Johansson is not on set, she's here in the offices of The Outset, the skincare company she co-founded just over a year ago.
0: This is our like best-selling sort of trio. 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
1: I'm just realizing I don't do enough. I have no night creams.
0: What?
1: I don't have.
0: But you're on camera all the time.
1: I need to get more serious about my career.
0: Well, I know.
1: So what compelled you to take on this challenge?
0: Since I was probably 12, 13 years old, have struggled with acne. And when I was younger, it was all about sort of stripping.

0: clean moisturizing products and stop like stripping everything away. And that's when my skin completely transformed.
1: So is it true that Colin is a big proponent of the eye cream?
0: Yes.
1: That's his thing?
0: Colin was our eye cream connoisseur. I never used eye cream before, and Colin uses it every day. And so I thought, well, why don't, since, you know, it was during COVID and I didn't have so many people to test it on in my. Colin became our eye cream expert.
1: Wow.
0: And I got him to switch to the Outset eye cream. So.
1: And he looks great. He's never looked better. So youthful.
0: He is. He's like de-aging. It's very annoying.
1: Look at you. You're doing it all. And with a toddler at home. I mean, it's all very impressive.
0: I mean, I'm sure I left like the oven on or whatever, but yeah.
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0: The story of Niall Horan's life is one of an Irish teenager thrust to worldwide fame as a member of the biggest group on the planet. Let's go crazy, crazy, crazy till we see the sun. Horan and his bandmates in One Direction flew to the top of the charts, filling stadiums around the world and selling more than 70 million albums.
1: I remember thinking, right, I've just been through the craziest thing that could possibly happen to someone.
0: And he was not certain about what was waiting on the other side of that dizzying phenomenon.
1: Scary prospect, obviously, coming off the back of the band. I just had to keep it going. I wanted to make music and just had to trust it.
0: That trust has paid off in a successful solo career. Horan's latest album is called The Show, a record created when he finally was forced to slow down.
2: So it's the summer of 2020. Take me back to that time for you. Mm. And you're trying to put out new music. You've just had your second album come out in March of that year.
1: True, yeah.
2: And you're getting ready to go on a tour. Of course, everything is canceled, except you don't have your instruments.
1: All my gear was locked away. We were just about to go on tour in that April. All my guitars had left my house. They were all boxed up in a lockup somewhere, ready to go to the first show. And it was just me and the piano and in the house.
2: So when you sat down at that piano, were you doing that to start to write a new album? Or was that just something to sort of pass the time and get through this bizarre moment?
1: And I'm always kind of just like noodling anyway. You know, you're just going to sit down there and play around, sing some melodies, play some chords and hope for the best. And then if it doesn't come, it doesn't come. That's when I wrote that and sung the first couple of lines and the lyrics came out. I was like, maybe this is the time now. And maybe this is the start of a record. If everything was easy, nothing
2: ever broke. If everything was simple, how would we know? The Show is the title. Let's start there. What does that mean? What is The Show?
1: Well, it didn't mean anything until I wrote the song, The Show. The lyric in the song, The Show, is basically me saying how grateful I should feel for everything. Because during the pandemic, we kind of lost all of that control that we like to have as humans. The show then became a metaphor for life in my head. Like, you know, the different acts throughout. And then straight away, once I'd written that song, I realized, all right, well, there's a title for a record. And now that title provokes thoughts, you know, that make up the different spokes of the wheel of life. And that's kind of where it started from.
2: There's a weightiness, or in some of the subject matter is heavy, despite the sort of some of pop sound to some of it anyway. Is that fair to say?
1: Yeah, I think it's very fair. There's

0: weightiness to it in a different way than my previous stuff. Like, I tend to be the guy that writes the breakup songs, and literally my last album was called Heartbreak Weather. And I've tend to been that guy, but when there's no heartbreak, the subject matter changes. And what was going on in the world, I'd just gotten into a new relationship, so that was good. But then there was the other side of things, where the weight of the world that was 2020 and the time I was writing down notes, you know, that's what was going on the planet. I tend to try and write with a bit of weight, but my songs always seem to have some sort of like a silver lining to them. Mm-hmm. I tend to try and have, like, as dark as they sound, I try and make them have a bit of uplift and a bit of hope somewhere along the line.
1: You're a big vinyl guy?
0: Yeah.
1: Yeah.
0: I think it's because of what I grew up on.
2: The 29-year-old Horan grew up in Mullingar, Ireland, about an hour outside of Dublin. He was raised on bands like the Eagles and Fleetwood Mac, and taught himself to play the guitar.
0: I probably didn't properly start playing until I was probably 10, 11 maybe. There was a guitar in the house that I was given as a gift to someone, and they never played it. So it was like this little nylon-stringed,
1: yeah,
0: kind of Spanish-y type guitar. And it was just sitting around, and I would like was at the start of like the broadband dial-up connection. So when everyone was not using the landline, I was like sitting on YouTube, and I still, to this day, never had a guitar lesson or anything like this.
1: But
0: I would sit on YouTube, watch songs that I liked, like guys playing covers on them on YouTube, and like pause when they'd like set their fingers
1: really
0: on the frets.
1: Wow.
0: And just like see where their fingers were. So to this day, I couldn't tell you more than about six chords.
2: At 16 and with no formal training, Horan was convinced by his high school French teacher to audition for the British singing competition, The X Factor.
3: I think you're unprepared. I think you came with the wrong song. You're not as good as you thought you were.
2: Despite a rocky start, the judges put Horan through, later teaming him up with Louis Tomlinson, Zayn Malik, Liam Payne, and Harry Styles to form One Direction. They finished in third place, but that was just the beginning.
0: What Makes You Beautiful went number one first week, and then there was a bit of noise around Europe, and we went over to Europe, and it was like thousands of screaming girls in the streets of Amsterdam and Milan and, you know, Berlin and places like this. And it was like, what's going on? We were just on like a network TV show a couple of weeks ago. And then it started, a bit of noise started coming from over here. And then it just snowballed, and it snowballed very fast. And the rest is history, I suppose.
1: Yeah. So how does a teenage boy, and you were boys, how do you begin to wrap your head around what's happening? You come from a humble place. You've got your family and friends who mean so much to you. And all of a sudden, the streets are filled with people screaming your name. How did you begin to cope with that?
0: Everyone was just in a state of shock the whole time. Like, looking at the first billboard in Times Square, you're like, Times Square? I've seen that in the movies, you know? There's always a bit of like, where are we? How do we do this? I think that was what was attracted a lot of people to the band. I think it was very clear that it was five working class blue collar kids who were just the deer in the headlights and are now like these worldwide known people. We have to remember, it was us, our team, our bubble around us, and we just kind of went from place to place worldwide and just kind of went along with it. If you're looking in, it must have looked crazy. You know, and everyone's going, you're the biggest band. And we were just kind of still having a great time. And just, yeah. We always used to say, like, normal people doing an abnormal job, which is a good outlook to have. Remember one of the stadium tours was called Where We Are Tour, because we always used to be like, look where we are. It was literally named because we were just always like, oh, that's hell's going on. And every now and then you catch yourself just like looking at each other, just going, this is nuts. Like on stage at like the MetLife or the Garden, or, you know, you'd have a moment every now and then. It was just like, this is nuts. Thankfully, that's never gotten old. I love it.
1: keep that wonder about you. Yeah. And anybody who knows you says you're obviously an extraordinary artist, but you've kept you're a normal guy. You know, you can sit and have a pint and jump in there and sing karaoke. Is that just your foundation, your family, your friends, just keeping grounded in all of that?
0: You just have to have the right people around you and keep friends and family close, and don't let any infiltrations or anything like that happen. And then just be yourself. I think people can see through the BS sometimes.
1: As you look back on it now, these years later, does it feel like a dream or something? Or how do you look at it now as a
0: I think I've been able man? To I think that was what was important about the pandemic for me too. It was, as I said, it was the first time I sat still. With that comes reflection and like just actually sitting and just going like, what's just happened for the last 10 years? This is the first time I've actually had to like think about the achievements and the tours and the fact that I can say that we played like 2 years of stadiums is just nuts. Not many people can say that at all. And in the most humble way, I say that. So having that period to just like sit back and be like, oh my God. It does. It nearly feels like it's like a separate life now that I'm like a bit older and a bit, you know, I've solved the world now. Like, I'm so mature now.
1: You're a wise man.
0: Yeah. Well, I definitely have a wiser, like a good outlook on things looking back. I didn't lose the plot along the way. I'm not a Hollywood horror story.
1: Right.
2: Horan has imparted some of that wisdom during his first season as a coach on The Voice, where he won the competition with singer Gina Miles.
4: You are unbelievable.
1: How much fun has that been for you?
0: Oh, it's been great. Like, I was nervous going into it, you know, having come from a show like that. Right. I was like, do I want to go back into something like that? I've never mentored anyone before, but it was the best decision I made. It's so much fun.
1: I bet you have incredible empathy for the people on that side of it, having been there before.
0: For sure, yeah. I know exactly what it's like to stand there and like have your future in some famous bloke's hand, you know?
1: Yeah.
0: And I'm the famous.
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2: With three albums under his belt, Horan has shown he can stand alone, away from the boys in the band.
0: Went back to London and I just had to trust that. I guess the biggest thing for me was I knew I could write a song. How good was the next question? I had a fan base that if I was to release something, there was a fan base there to receive in some shape or form. You know, some people would hang on to it and some people wouldn't, whatever it may be. I just had to kind of trust that I could write a song and that if I was to release something, some people would be there to take it on. How long it was going to last, again, we never know.
1: You had the advantage of a built-in fan base, as you said, but also it seems to me the challenge of some people wanting to just put you in that box and say, they're boy banders, that was a moment in time. Mm. You had to prove yourself.
0: Yeah, for sure. Yeah, I think there's always a level of trying to prove yourself. Like, it's so competitive out there. It's not easy to just go and like write a song, release it, and just be convinced that it's just going to do well. Like, that's never a guarantee, ever. It's still not. But there's definitely an element of, right, I'm going to put my best foot forward here, try and give everything I can in performances, be myself in interviews. And then the rest is just like up to the people. Mm. It's the great thing about music these days is that power is in the people's hands. They'll make the decisions on whether you stick around or not. And then hopefully you write a good song here and there. And there's a bit of longevity to it. I've been doing it for, 14 years now. I really hope it doesn't stop anytime soon.
1: No, I think you're in good shape, my friend.
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2: Over a career spanning 35 years, Matt Damon has played a soldier at war.
11: Why me? Why do I deserve to go?
2: A thief on the Vegas Strip.
12: Smash and grab job, huh?
2: And an astronaut stuck on Mars.
13: I'm still alive. Surprise.
2: Now he finds himself at the center of a pivotal moment in history.
14: How about because this is the most important thing to ever happen in the history of the world?
2: In Oppenheimer, Damon is Leslie Groves Jr., a real-life general in the United States Army, tasked with supervising scientist J. Robert Oppenheimer on the Manhattan Project, the secret operation to create the world's first atomic bomb, eventually used twice in Japan during World War II.
15: Why don't you have a Nobel Prize?
16: Why aren't you a general? They're making me one for this.
15: Perhaps I'll have the same luck.
16: A Nobel Prize for making a bomb?
1: Had you heard of the general? Did you know anything about him?
17: No, I didn't know. I wasn't familiar with all the details and how kind of fraught this whole situation was with, you know, because of the differing philosophies, right? The military's, you know, very necessary need to compartmentalize and, you know, everything's on a need to know basis and versus the scientists who share all their information because they're all about trying to get to the greater truth. And so they want to build on each other's work. And so, That is, you know, obviously a kind of a natural source of tension for, you know, the military and the scientists coming together. That and everybody was needed. I mean, the scale of this operation is just insane. What they were able to do, the logistics of it, and that was really what Groves was good at. But I think it was like herding cats for him most of the time with the scientists because they just did not align philosophically.
2: In a star-studded cast that includes Emily Blunt and Robert Downey Jr., Irish actor Cillian Murphy plays Oppenheimer, a genius haunted by his creation.
18: Chances are near zero. Near zero. What do you want from theory alone? Zero would be nice.
1: You guys get into in the film, I wonder if you thought about it or talked with the other cast members about just this moral dilemma that's been debated for 80 years.
17: Right.
1: About using an atomic bomb, which is the one side says, we saved lives by using it. This would have been a years-long war, a land invasion of Tokyo, et cetera, et cetera, et cetera. Right. The other side is it's a war crime.
17: Right.
1: And that's kind of at the heart of the tension for Oppenheimer anyway.
17: Yeah, and his cross to bear for the rest of his life, you know, that he brought this into existence. And it's such a big idea that, you know, we were both born into a world that had nuclear weapons. Yeah. You know what I mean? We've never not lived in that world, you know, and it obviously raises a lot of questions about technologies we're continuing to develop, right? And what are our responsibilities to each other and to humanity? And you know, when you start dealing with some of these existential technologies, where's the line?
2: To create the film's stunning explosions, director Christopher Nolan did things the old-fashioned way.
8: Action!
1: Chris didn't use special effects for a lot of the stuff or any of the stuff. You see, it's kind of like old school filmmaking where there's no CGI to it.
17: Right.
1: But he pulls it off.
17: Yeah, it's part of his, he's got an engineer's brain on top of being, he's like this incredible mix of like left brain, right brain. He figures out a way to do it and a way to do it in camera. And it's always better for the performances and it's always better for us if, you know, if it's all really happening and it's not, look at the tennis ball. You know, oh, it's a big explosion. Ah, you know what I mean? That's always a little soul destroying. But, you know, with Chris, it's like he's going to blow it up, you know?
1: And when he does that in IMAX, it blows you through the back of the theater.
17: It blows you out the door.
1: Like almost back into your chair for sure.
2: Oppenheimer comes in the same year for Damon as the hit movie Air, directed by Ben Affleck.
12: You got a name for it?
19: Air Jordan.
1: What was it like to be directed by your best friend?
17: It was great. It was great. It's like being directed by Chris. It's, you know, great directors really give you the freedom. It's a collaboration. It's a partnership. So we're definitely have an eye towards finding good stuff to do together.
1: That's so cool to go back to your earliest days together.
17: Yeah.
1: Right?
17: Yeah. Yeah.
1: Just be buddies. And when you were trying to scrambling to get work. And,
17: yeah.
1: You know, that's... And I imagine you have a shorthand on set, too, where makes life easy.
17: What's really great is there's no diplomacy. You know what I mean? And, like, you can waste so much time by trying to be polite. And, you know, in the movie business and in theater, they've developed a whole vocabulary for how to talk to somebody and basically how to tell somebody they're sucking, right? And, like, we can just say you suck.
1: So it's not... That was great, but what if we tried this?
17: I'm wondering if he feels a little more reserved in this. Just tell me I'm overacting. You know what I mean? Where Ben and I grew up, you know, we'd take the subway places. And
2: Damon and Affleck famously grew up 2 years and two blocks apart in Cambridge, Massachusetts, bonding over their love of writing and acting.
1: It seems to me, just reading everything I could read about you, that you knew, like, really early on that this was it.
17: Probably by the time I was 13, and, like, was very taking it very seriously. And we had the best teacher, I think, in the world who came into our lives at that point. And he taught us how to write. He taught us how to write through improvisation because we would generate a lot of our own plays, exactly how Ben and I write now, and be these two kids who live a block and a half away from each other, like, totally... obsessed with acting and movies and you know, we never doubted that this is what we were going to do.
2: Damon was 18 when he delivered a single line in his first movie, Mystic Pizza.
20: Mom, you want my green stuff?
2: Before acclaimed roles in films like School Ties and Courage Under Fire.
21: The captain was hurt pretty bad.
2: Good Will Hunting, the movie that changed his life, began as a writing assignment while Damon was studying at Harvard.
22: You don't owe it to yourself. You owe it to me.
17: I started it in a playwriting class, but I handed it to Ben. And I was like, what do you think of this? And he goes, I don't know what happens next, but we should do this together. And I went, great. I don't know what happens next either. And so we literally kind of didn't force it. And then one night we were sitting around and he just goes, because we had the scene where I show up in Robin Williams' office and kind of the first time I meet him and he ends up holding me against the...
1: Yeah.
17: That's the 5 pages that survived. And we were sitting there. We hadn't talked about the script in months. And Ben just goes out of the blue. He goes, you know, I don't think he'd tolerate like being talked to that way. I think he'd probably say something back. And he'd probably say something like... And he started to talk. And then we started... And I went, oh, my God, that's right. Okay, so we wrote that... monologue that Robin does on the park bench. That was the second thing we wrote.
23: You don't know about real loss, because that only occurs when you love something more than you love yourself.
2: Scenes like that one earned Damon and Affleck an Academy Award for Best Screenplay.
24: I just said to Matt, losing would suck and winning would be really scary, and it's really, really scary.
2: As Good Will Hunting and the endless list of hits that followed have made Damon one of the biggest stars in the world, He has managed off-screen to live relatively quietly with wife Luciana and their four daughters, spending time on his nonprofit, water.org, which provides clean drinking water and sanitation.
17: I feel like if I'm good at anything, it's like picking partners, because like between Ben and my wife and Gary White, who we co-founded water.org together, like those are the three most significant partnerships in my life. And all those things are going really well.
1: In which order, Matt? In which order are they most significant?
17: Well, listen, you're supposed to divide your day up, right, into thirds. 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
1: There you go. 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
12: Thank you so much, the city of Boston, and God, I know we're forgetting somebody.
25: Whoever we forgot, we love you, and we
12: love
25: thank you.
12: Thank you so much.
1: Standing on that stage at the Oscars, did you feel kind of victory for, like, scrappy young screenwriters, actors?
17: Yeah, and to be fair, like, we weren't the first people to do that. And, like, we had the example of Sylvester Stallone, but Stallone was, like, our kind of code word, basically. Because it was like we read this story about him having like a few hundred bucks and he turned down like 35 grand or something because they were just trying to get him off the movie. Mm-hmm. Like, look, you wrote it. Just go away. And he just wouldn't do it. He wouldn't. And so we'd go into these meetings and these people would say, well, you guys can't play the parts. I mean, come on. You know, they wanted Brad and Leo, you know,
1: right.
17: And it's like, you guys can't play the parts. And we were like Sylvester Stallone. Yes, we can. We can play the parts. We are playing the parts.
2: With the perseverance of Rocky, the pair eventually got their movie made, but not without a big assist from famed director Francis Ford Coppola.
17: We had A-list filmmakers pass on it because they wanted Brad and Leo and didn't want to risk it with us. And then I got The Rainmaker, and it was, I remember Francis said to me one day, oh, I got a call from Robin. I said, what? And he goes, Robin Williams called me. He was asking about you. And so he read the script and he loved it. But he goes, who the hell are these guys? And Francis said, he's a great young actor. You should work with him. So and that was like,
1: wow.
17: Yeah. So Francis vouched for me and Robin took the part.
1: What was it like the next day after the Oscars? Was it literally an overnight thing? Walking outside and people go, you're Matt Damon in a way they never done
17: before? We had a really funny thing happen, actually, because we were shooting Dogma. We were in Pittsburgh. So Ben and I had to fly. The night after the Oscars, we had to fly a red eye to Pittsburgh from L.A. And so we land at, like, I don't know, 7 or 8 in the morning. And we come off the plane, and there are, like, 30 people in the jetway at the gate waiting for us, cheering. And there was this kind of momentary hysteria. We're like, oh, can I have a picture? And But Ben and I just sat and talked to everybody, you know, for 15 minutes or so. And then the way the Pittsburgh airport is, there's a tram that you have to take. So we go and get on the tram. And by the time we're on the tram with these 30 people. They've all completely lost interest in us. And we're holding the thing and we're sitting there and Ben goes, can you believe this? He goes, that was it. Oh, we got 15 minutes.
2: Damon and Affleck have stretched those 15 minutes into 25 years, and now they're out to change the movie business. Air was the first film from their production company, Artists Equity, which aims to spread the wealth around the set.
17: Well, the idea was that there's bloat on movie sets, but people don't really know where it is. They don't understand where it is, and we know where it is. And so we let every department run itself, and in the money that's saved, we share it and distribute it throughout the crew. So they're getting much more money, and they have autonomy and creative autonomy. And so the production's run incredibly efficiently, and it's just really worked. It was, it's been great. It's been really, really fun.
1: You're exposing based on, what, 30-some years of experience,
17: yeah.
1: Like flaws you see in the system.
17: Right.
1: And getting people the money they deserve. It's disruptive. People are talking about it as a model, like a new model for
17: movies. I hope
1: so. You
17: know? I mean, it would be nice if people got paid better,
1: yeah.
17: You know?
1: Yeah. Thank you, man. So good to talk to you. I appreciate it.
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0: Steph Curry is famous for draining shots from long distance, but not usually this long.
1: How about that?
2: What's your target, Steph?
3: I'm going to hit it at the...
2: Far?
3: It's going to be a little fade that's going to land on it.
2: Clearly, you're playing a lot based on what I saw in Tahoe.
3: I want to thank the Los Angeles Lakers for their contributions to me winning my golf tournaments this summer because I got a 4-week head start on golf training camp.
0: In his day job with the Golden State Warriors, Curry has won 4 championships and a pair of league MVP awards. Considered by most to be the greatest shooter in NBA history, Curry has revolutionized the game while calmly launching shots from previously preposterous spots on the floor.
2: Do you have an appreciation for the fact that 14-year-old boys take 2 dribbles inside half court and jack up 3s because of you? That you have truly changed the way basketball is played?
3: Yeah, it's hard to have, like, really reflect on it, but I understand, even just at the highest level of professional basketball in the league, you know, how teams have shifted their strategies around, how guys have added that as a skill set of theirs, the way that they see the game. It was never like an intention of like, that's what I'm here to do, but it's just how I see the game and the irrational confidence that I have to shoot all those type of shots. The one thing for the young next generation is like, I want them to have the vision of being able to shoot the same shots. I want them to have the confidence that, you know, they can play the game that way, but just got to put the work in and have the patience that it'll you can keep stacking blocks to get to that level.
4: Stephen, good job, good job.
0: Curry grew up a small, skinny kid in the shadow of his dad, Del Curry, another smooth shooter who played most of his NBA career with the Charlotte Hornets.
5: I'm constantly trying to find the space just to be able to survey my life.
0: Steph's story is the subject of the new Apple TV Plus documentary, Stephen Curry, Underrated.
2: There's a shot in there of you, I don't know, are you 10 years old or something, like 9 years old, sitting at the end of the bench, the very end of the bench, biting your fingernails, and it freezes on you, and I'm like, that kid's going to be Steph Curry?
3: Growing up in Charlotte, where my dad played for 10 years for the Charlotte Hornets, you would think that, you know, what came with that was like an easy path towards, you know, just being the best player on every team that you are. And I had the exact opposite experience. So kind of a weird kind of contrast to what expectations could have been, but what, you know, naysayers and critics, even at that time, were saying about, you know, I just wasn't ready for that level. And it developed an identity around, you know, work ethic and your inner confidence in yourself that when you're out there, you know, take advantage of every opportunity, you know, don't be afraid of failure. There's a perseverance and patience that comes with it as well, that it's not just a basketball story, it's not just a sports story. It's something that I encourage anybody to find, what makes you different, what makes you unique, what you have to offer the world at whatever level, and own it and pour everything you have into it. So that underrated mindset is always a part of my DNA, no matter what's happened, you know, in my NBA career and my life. I still carry that, you know, with me.
0: When Curry wasn't recruited by any of the colleges where he dreamed of playing, he accepted an offer from Coach Bob McKillop at Davidson College, not far from home.
2: You credit Coach McKillop, who believed in you, gave you a chance, even though you struggled in that first game as a freshman. How much credit does he deserve for the man sitting here today?
3: A lot, just in terms of from the time he started recruiting me, the message was, you know, that I was good enough. Like, I didn't have to change. He was going to, you know, try to unlock my full potential. He's going to push me. It wasn't going to be easy, but, you know, I truly believe that he had my best interest in knowing that I could add a lot of value to the Davidson program. He had some probably doubts creep in my first college game where I had 13 turnovers. And the footage of that game was worse than I actually remembered. If I'm a coach and I'm watching that performance, I'm making a quick substitution and moving on. But Coach McKillop, he stuck with me and he instilled confidence in me through those failures. And it wasn't just me as the basketball player, it was me as the man as well. And he coached and mentored both. And so I feel like that decision to go there, play for him in those 3 years that I had there were you know, the most formative years of my basketball career.
0: Curry became a national star while leading Davidson on a magical run through the 2008 NCAA tournament, falling just 2 points shy of an improbable Final Four. Curry turned pro after his junior year.
2: When did you feel like you had arrived in the NBA, that you had to, that you weren't proving yourself anymore?
3: It's probably my fourth year. We had a game in New York at the Garden, and it was, I scored 54 points, but we lost that night. And it was the first time really that my confidence is an unbelievable unlock in anything, especially on the basketball court. And people started to talk about you a little different once I had had that night, and I think it just gave me a boost. I already knew that I was, you know, capable, but I think the tone trying to, you know, started to change a little bit. And then from there, there's a little failure on the back end of that. The next year, we had lost in the playoffs against the Clippers in a 7-game series, and we were still tapping on the door trying to get to the next, to the mountaintop of being a championship contender. But that game specifically just kind of changed the narrative. Okay, we got to take this kid seriously, because he's got game and he's fearless. And I appreciate that little stamp of validation, but I knew that there was a little bit more work that needed to be done.
2: It's funny what a big night at the Garden can do, isn't it?
3: Absolutely.
2: The whole world notices.
3: Absolutely.
2: I heard you say, and I was surprised to hear it, that you still feel a little underrated. How can that be? When people talk about you as maybe the greatest player who ever lived, certainly right now, you and LeBron, how could you still be underrated?
3: It's a tough one to explain because of what the resume looks like, but for me, it's like the healthy insecurity of the way that I've seen, you know, the game of basketball and life from day one has not changed at all. I still want to enjoy every opportunity I have. There's a lot of gratitude and appreciation for, you know, what I've been able to accomplish, but I still have that I have to prove to myself that I can still do it, and I can still do it, and I can still do it for as long as I can. And, you know, that's what drives me, and maybe it's something that I can, you know, trick yourself into every year, knowing like, all right, you have success, but it's what have you, you know, what have you done lately type of mentality that you have to kind of keep living up to. And if I don't have that underrated DNA come out and that drive me in terms of how I prepare for the next season or how I prepare for, you know, a big game throughout the regular season or a big playoff run, I won't be myself. And so, yeah, that's the best way to explain it. And knowing that underrated mindset is, again, a part of, you know, just who I am, and it oozes out of me at every opportunity.
2: I imagine part of it, too, is people keep writing off your, not just you, but your team. I'm watching the film and remembering every time you would lose a playoff series, the dynasty's over. That's it. It's over. They're too old. Break up the band. Let's move on. And then you'd win another championship. Why do you think people keep doing that, making the same mistake of counting you guys out?
3: I don't know, man. I know, you know, once you're successful and you got the target on your back at a certain point, people want to see, you know, see you lose almost, in a sense. I feel like that's kind of the nature, unless you're in Dub Nation or out in the Bay Area and you're a true Warriors fan. So it's just a part of the nature of, you know, of winning. And, you know, once you show a little sign of a vulnerability or like you lost your powers, I think that's what, you know, we've thrived on. And we're in that position right now, trying to reestablish who we are at the top of the league. And especially our core being still together, it's an amazing opportunity to tap into that, you know.
6: 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And let's turn on the washing machine, just for good measure. Isn't that soothing?
7: 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It feels good to GEICO.
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2: Do you have moments, Steph, now where you go, I can't believe the skinny kid biting his nails on the end of the bench got to where he got?
3: All the time.
2: Do you?
3: All the time. I think that's a part of just being able to stay in the moment and, like, really enjoy, you know, what's right in front of you. We've tried to maintain that as much as possible because I just have so much fun playing this game. I think if we lose that sense of gratitude or, you know, that wonder of what's happened, that would kind of rob you of the joy as well, because it's truly special.
2: You play with a smile on your face, and you're running around like crazy, and you're hiding behind screens and sneaking out and turning around when you shoot a 3. Does that just come naturally to you, that joy that you wear? Because it's fun to watch as a fan, and it's a good example for kids playing the game.
3: It came natural early, but I've vowed and been very intentional about bringing joy to every environment that I go into, because I feel like, you know, that's what helps me kind of, again, tap into the moment, not be afraid of you know, whatever expectations might be now, or, you know, again, that fear of failure of, you know, if I'm having fun, that means I'm going to work. It means I'm going to enjoy coming to practice. That means I'm going to enjoy, you know, the sacrifices that it takes to be successful at this level. And that's my happy place out there.
2: Oh,
3: step away from the ball just a little bit.
2: Yeah.
3: And then more. Yeah. It almost feel, it might feel like you're squatting, yeah, but that right there.
2: Yeah. Golf tips with Steph Curry. Okay.
3: That first year of retirement, that's what I'm going to be. I'm going to be like an amateur swing coach.
2: Yes.
3: You'll find me on like any range. I'm just walking down the aisle like, all right.
2: So you've got a couple years left on your contract. You're 35 right now.
3: Sir.
2: LeBron's 38. He'll be pushing 40 here pretty soon. Brady played till he was 45. Do you see the end anytime soon? I mean, you're playing at a very high level, but do you start thinking that way at this point?
3: You do start thinking about it. It almost puts into perspective how important these next, you know, 2-3 years are in terms of, you know, doubling down on the level that I want to be at and continue to play at, and pushing it, you know, to the limit as long as I can. You can learn lessons from, you know, guys like that it is possible. Obviously, you have to be mindful of how you approach, you know, your off seasons and, you know, the work that you put in on your body to make sure you can stay at that level. And I'm doing all those things to give myself a chance to be successful. But I just love the fact that the timeline almost just gives me much more motivation for the now to take advantage of every opportunity that I had, because you know the ball is going to stop bouncing at some point. I just don't think it's any time soon.
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0: The party is just getting started for Olivia Rodrigo as she celebrates the release of her sophomore album.
1: Congratulations on release day.
2: Thank you so much. Yeah, it's been a very exciting few hours.
1: You draw quite a crowd, my friend.
0: She's calling it Guts.
2: These are my Guts rings.
0: And the critics are calling Rodrigo a rock star.
1: And Guts means what to you in the context of this album?
2: It means a few things. It means courage. It means trusting your gut. It means having, you know, following your intuition. I like spilling your guts, too. I feel like...
1: There's some of that on this
2: yeah,
1: album.
2: Yeah, I feel like every song I've ever written is sort of just me spilling my guts a little bit.
0: Just 20 years old, the singing, songwriting phenom has a talent for turning angst and heartbreak into hits.
1: Do you ever, when you're sitting down spilling your guts in front of a piano, do you ever have any hesitation of like, ooh, maybe I shouldn't go this far, maybe I shouldn't tell this one? It doesn't feel like it.
2: Yeah. In the moment when I'm writing a song, I try not to censor myself too much or think about, you know, what people on the internet are going to say about it, just because I think that is kind of the antithesis of creativity. But after the fact, then it's kind of when you have to be like strategic, I suppose. I don't know.
1: But it's out there now, so
2: it's out there.
1: Let it ride. If someone tells me one more time,
0: enjoy your youth, I'm gonna cry. People have had a lot to say about Rodrigo's music ever since she exploded onto the scene with her Grammy-winning debut album, Sour.
3: It's brutal out here.
0: Rolling Stone called Sour Rodrigo's greatest hits album on her first try, highlighted by the 5x platinum driver's license.
4: I got my driver's license last week, just like we always talked about.
0: A poignant power ballad about marking a teenage milestone amid heartache.
4: You said forever.
0: With a bridge embraced by TikTok. And Saturday Night Live.
1: I was thinking back to January of 2021 when Driver's License came out. You're still a senior in high school, mm-hmm. and then you wake up one morning and everybody knows your name and everyone's singing that song. Mm-hmm. With 2.5 years of perspective on that now, how do you describe what that was like?
2: It's really interesting. I feel like at the time, I didn't quite realize how much it would change my life. In the moment, I was just so full of adrenaline. I'm like, okay, let's get the next song out. Let's do the album. And it wasn't until recently where I really had the space and time to take a step back and be like, whoa, that was insane. That was, you know, such a huge moment for me, something that I'll remember when I'm 85. And I love that song so much just for me. I wrote that song and loved it because it's just so acutely expressed what I was going through at the time, and the fact that it resonated in the way that it did is just so meaningful. I owe so much to that song, and it opened so many doors for me. So just full of so much gratitude for it.
1: As it's setting streaming records and going to number one, and SNL is doing an entire sketch on it, yeah. and you're watching this happen to your song and to your life, what's going through your mind? What are you thinking? How are you handling that?
2: Honestly, a healthy level of dissociation goes a long way,
1: yes.
2: I think.
1: Yeah.
2: When I was 17 or 18, you know, you just can't really read into all of that too much. You kind of just have to put your horse blinders on and focus on what you can control, because so much of it is just beyond anything you could really fathom or control, you know.
1: And then you proved that it wasn't just about that song. I mean, you put another one, a hit, another one, a hit, and it became the biggest album of the year. Again, Rolling Stone called it the best album of the year. So as you were sitting down now to write Guts, did you feel like, okay, this better be good? Did you feel all that when you were putting this album together?
2: So much pressure. You know, everyone always says, like, your only competition is yourself. And I was like, oh God, if my only competition is myself, I don't know how I'm going to beat this. Like, that was just such crazy success that I could have never expected or prepared myself for. And so I won't lie, I had a really tricky time setting out to make Guts. But I think kind of halfway through the writing process, I sort of shifted my mindset into not trying to beat something or make a song that would go number one, and I just tried to make songs that I would like to hear on the radio. And that's when kind of the real good stuff started happening. I had a lot more fun, and the songs really improved. So, I think at the end of the day, you just have to focus on doing what you love and making songs that you enjoy. That's all you can do.
1: You have such a maturity in your songs about things like heartbreak and relationships, even on Sour. And as you say, you were 16, 17 years old writing these sort of sophisticated songs that I'm not sure most teenagers have thought through in that way or can articulate in the way that you have. Where does that, I guess, emotional maturity come from? How do you think so deeply and express it so well at your age?
2: Thanks. I mean, I've been writing songs since I could talk. I've always been doing it. So I've written so many songs in my life, written so many bad songs, got a lot of practice. But I really believe that really good songs kind of don't come from you. They kind of come through you. You know, it's kind of like something else. It's like a magical thing. And sometimes you write a song and you're like, wow, I don't even know how that came to be. It just kind of this beautiful flow. So I credit a lot of my songs to that sort of magic.
0: The magic began in Southern California, where Rodrigo grew up with parents who played Alanis Morissette, Gwen Stefani, and the White Stripes in the house. Do you get deja vu? Rodrigo first sat down at the piano at 7. By 12, she was writing songs. She did some acting too, but music was her first love.
1: Do you remember those first songs when you were 12?
2: Yeah, it's so funny. I listen back to it. I still have them on my phone, and I'm like, gosh, I was so angsty. I had such a perspective. I'd write all these, like, feminist songs about, like, all these, like, people that wronged me or, like, all these issues that I had. And I'm like, you're in sixth grade. Like, what's going on?
0: Rodrigo since has sharpened the songwriting around that angst and proven herself a sharp businesswoman as well. When she signed her first record deal at just 17, she negotiated for ownership of the master recordings of her music. The label agreed, perhaps underestimating her potential.
1: How did you have the instinct to do that? How did you negotiate that? Because it has paid off in a way that other artists have struggled with.
2: I think that I've been really lucky to be surrounded by people who really look after me and take care of me in a very real, genuine way. That's something that I really have never taken for granted. It's super instrumental, I feel like, in my career. And I don't know, I've just really always wanted to have total creative control over everything that I do. Like, the money part and all of that is great and fun, but it's just so freeing to be able to say whatever you want, express how you feel however you want, and, you know, be in control of your life and career. That's something that's just so meaningful to me, and I feel really happy that I'm in a position where I can have that. I hate to give the satisfaction
0: asking how you're doing now. On Guts, Rodrigo goes full pop punk.
1: Well, just so you know, most mortals don't have number one hits flowing through their bodies when they sit down at a piano. But I think Vampire was that way a little bit too, wasn't it? Where you sat down at a piano and it just sort of happened?
2: Yeah, I was getting ice cream with my friends. And I was really upset about this thing that I wrote Vampire about. And I just had this burning desire to sit down at the piano. And I remember sitting down at the piano and the chords just came. And I was like, oh, Vampire. I don't know, it just popped into my head. I hadn't really ever thought about writing a song like that. And yeah, it just kind of came really naturally.
1: So why is it so important to you, because this is true of all your songs, to not talk publicly about who or what exactly it's about?
2: I think explanation is never good for art. Why would I, like, pigeonhole a song into being about this one thing in my life when everyone has their own interpretation? It's the beauty of music. It just makes me feel less alone in my feelings. You know, when I write the song about some specific instance that where I felt this really strong way, and then I look out into the crowd and I see some girl who felt the exact same way, it just makes me realize that, you know, we're all so much more alike than we are different, and no one's ever really alone in their feelings.
1: Is it still a trip to you to have that feeling, which is to say, to go out on a stage, a song you wrote, maybe with one other person in the privacy of a little room, mm-hmm. and you feel like maybe someone will connect with this, to hear an entire arena or an entire stadium singing those words back to you?
2: Yeah, I think it's a feeling that you never really get used to. I think songs are one of the most powerful mediums there are. You know, you can write a song in 20 minutes and, you know, a huge crowd of 5,000 people could sing every word, you know. It's really powerful. There's a lot of responsibility in that, I think.
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0: She has grown up during this whirlwind couple of years, but she's still having fun.
2: The first album was very much about heartbreak, and I love that. That's what I needed to say at the time. I was very heartbroken. And I think this time around, I was just more thinking about the pressures of young adulthood and, you know, sort of the growing pains that come along with just turning 20. I wrote the album when I was 19 and 20, and I think it also just takes itself a lot less seriously, which I really enjoy. It's very playful and fun, and I just wanted to make songs that would be really cool to sing at a concert and jump around to. So I feel like that's what we tried to do.
1: So you've said that the last couple of years you've grown up by a decade, much more than the 2 years or so. Sure. How much are you different today than you were when you were writing those songs for Sour?
2: Oh my gosh, I'm a completely different person. I mean, I wrote all those songs for Sour when I was 17, and I'm 20 now. And obviously my life has changed drastically, you know, my career and my environment, everything's so different. But I just think all of that pales in comparison to how much you change as an individual from the ages of 17 to 20.
1: Yeah.
2: I feel like I learned so much about myself and who I wanted to be and the people that I wanted to surround myself with. And I have sort of this new confidence that I didn't have before.
1: People have called you the voice of your generation. They've said that

0: Kane Brown's road to country stardom began in an unlikely place.
1: I started in a bathroom, as weird as that sounds, just doing songs and covers in a bathroom.
0: From the bathroom to the biggest stages in music, Brown recently finished his sold-out Drunk or Dreaming international tour.
2: It's got to feel good as an artist to be able to travel the world and fill up those arenas. We're not just talking about, you know, Atlanta and Chattanooga anymore. Yeah. Like, you're a global star. What does that feel like?
1: I mean, dude, it feels amazing, especially, like, coming from where I came from, my background, getting to go to, you know, Australia. I never really left Georgia. So now I'm getting to travel the world to do music, and it makes absolutely no sense to me. All I'm thinking about is
0: how I'm homesick. The son of a white mother and a black and Native American father, Brown was raised in northwest Georgia and southeastern Tennessee. His childhood was marked by periods of homelessness, abuse at the hands of a stepfather, and racism. Brown found stability with his grandmother and solace in music.
2: Poverty, abuse, racism, all the things you encountered as a young man, how much does that childhood, which was difficult by your own admission, how does that inform your music? Do you still feel it when you're sitting to write a song?
1: Not as much as I did when I first came in. And I want to go back to that. But I feel like I've told a lot of my story. And I have noticed, like, as I keep going and more of my story opens up, especially on stage, like, now it's went even further. And I feel like that's going to happen. It's going to lead to something else and maybe a documentary or a movie or something, which I think would be really cool.
2: Where did it start for you? Where did you get that bug for? Not necessarily I'm going to grow up and be a star, but like I just like singing. I like playing. I like listening to music. How did that start for you?
1: Music was always my life. That was kind of my escape, even though I didn't realize it coming up through my childhood. It started coming out more when I started working at Lowe's. And in the meantime, like while I was mixing paint, I was singing. My buddy ended up hearing me and told me to try out for the talent show. So then when I tried out for the talent show, I got like an encore. And so then that was like kind of what sparked me wanting to sing. And then I just started posting it to Facebook.
2: Did your coworkers like that you were singing on the job?
1: Yeah. He was like, man, you gave me cold chills. And I didn't know what to think about it. I was like, really? And that's what sparked everything. And I'm very competitive. So then once, you know, people told me that they liked it, then I was like, I wonder how many other people I can get to like it.
3: It started way back in third grade.
0: In between shifts at Lowe's and later FedEx, Brown posted covers of country hits to Facebook. His rendition of Lee Brice's I Don't Dance, recorded in the bathroom, exploded while he slept.
3: Yeah, I was that kind of man.
1: I remember waking up and my phone was completely black and put it on the charger. And immediately, once it turned on, I just got notifications for hours. I couldn't unlock my phone. I couldn't do anything. It just kept popping up. I remember it being 60,000 followers.

0: hours overnight.
1: Wow.
0: And I thought that was big. And then fast forward, and then I did a George Strait check, yes or no, and 60,000 turned into millions. And then that's when I started just writing my own music.
1: Right. So what was it like the next day at work?
0: Well, this time, now I'm at FedEx.
1: Okay. So, okay, you moved on.
0: And so I was coming in late to work. You know, I was taking multiple lunch breaks, going doing covers in my car. And my boss was cool with it because he liked to watch the numbers go up with me. We'd post it, and I'd be like, it would just immediately just flood my inbox. And so he would just sit there and watch it with me and thought it was the coolest thing. And he wanted to see how far I could go. And I get a call saying that we need you to move to Nashville. He just told me, he's like, yeah, man, go. And then you can come back if you need to. So it was an assurance thing for me.
2: Brown moved to Music City to chase the dream.
1: What were some of the reactions you heard from people in Nashville?
0: I wouldn't say it was just Nashville. I'd say it was everywhere. I mean, especially the internet. They'd be like, just look at him. He's not country. That's not what country looks like, yada, yada, yada. But I feel like it's also what made me blow up on Facebook, because I mean, I had a lot of people that they clicked my video and they're like, I thought you were gonna rap. And then I started singing, so it kind of shocked them, and then they wanted to share it. You say, what if
2: I hurt you? Brown proved his doubters wrong, releasing a self-titled debut album in 2016 featuring his first number one song, What Ifs. What if I was made for you? And the 9 times platinum smash, Heaven. I don't know how, heaven could be better than me. Brown continues to defy country conventions. He has crossed over to the pop charts with hits like One Thing Right, a collaboration with DJ Marshmello. I've been wrong about a million times, but I got
1: one thing right, you. How do you describe your sound?
0: I think it kind of just evolves over time. When I first got into music, I was really scared of everything. I was like, well, if I do this wrong, And now it's just, I get to be myself, and I wish I would have got to do that from the beginning, but it's hard, man. You know, you want to be successful, and you feel like you got to play by the book and all this stuff. But it, you know, I did, and it helped me get here, and now it helps me get to open up.
1: Now, the other rumor about you is you're a good basketball player.
0: I'm
1: true?
0: Okay.
1: What's your game like? I got to scout you real quick.
0: I'm getting older, so it's getting a little slow.
1: Dude, if you're old, where do you see me out there?
0: Hey, I don't know what it is. The other day, I played at my house, and it's been a couple months, and my lower back was hurting me for like 4 days. Mm. My shins hurt for like 9 days. I was popping Advil. I take Advil before I play now. So that's just telling you.
1: The preemptive Advil is the first step toward middle age basketball guy.
3: What position did you play in high school?
4: I played small forward, Chela threes. I had to get in there and get some rebounds too. How about you?
3: I was all over the place, but not center.
4: So is it true that you are the only artist ever to play every NBA arena on a tour?
0: We were eating at lunch one day, and they were like, would you want to play every NBA arena? I said, of course.
4: Yeah.
0: And you can make it happen. So my team made it happen.
4: There it is.
0: I played sports my whole life, so when I get to do these things, it's just so memorable, because I'll never play in the NBA. But, you know, I got to play inside of the NBA arena. So.
4: We've both come to terms with the fact we're not going to play in the NBA.
0: No.
4: Despite what you're seeing here today. If somebody wants to give us a look, you know? See what I mean? I just spot up, shoot now. That's it.
0: I see it. Oh.
4: Got to leave on a made one. There he is.
0: There we go.
4: That's it.
0: 100%. Still hasn't missed.
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2: Doing it his way, Brown is filling stadiums and making history. This summer, he became the first black artist ever to headline a concert at Boston's famed Fenway Park.
0: When I started playing bigger places, I got like imposter syndrome. It moved too fast. I wasn't the greatest on stage. I wondered what everybody thought about me. I was so nervous to be on stage because I'm a very shy guy. But whenever I'm on stage, I'm the guy that I wish I was all the time.
1: You're going to be on a lot of stages singing it coming up on this new tour. I don't know how much you can say yet, but we're talking big venues starting next year.
0: We're doing 6 stadiums, which I'm really excited about. When we did Fenway, I knew that I was supposed to be there. Fenway was very iconic to me, and when I got out there, you know, there was no nerves. There was no, oh my God, it was like, it's showtime, and I'm going to, you know, put on a show and let these people know that I'm so glad they're here.
2: Brown shared the stage that night with his wife, Caitlin, a singer herself. The couple has 2 young daughters and a number one hit.
10: Thank God your hand fits perfectly in mine.
1: Another cool element about your performance is performing with your wife, right?
0: Yeah.
1: Singing Thank God with your 2 beautiful little girls, maybe somewhere in the stadium. Hey,
0: they're asleep.
1: They're out. By the time you come on, they're done.
0: Yeah.
1: How cool is that, not only to perform with Caitlin, but also to have it become such a hit? Thank God.
0: It was awesome. I knew it was going to be a hit from the start, you know. We met through music, and once we found this song, we used to do covers and stuff and put it on YouTube, and so my fans knew that she sung, but not the whole, you know, place, country world, whatever. And we found this song when we put it out. She was nervous. And I was like, babe, this song's going to be a smash. It don't even have to go to radio. Like, it's going to be a smash because my fans have been waiting on it, and you're amazing. But I remember before we went out on stage at Fenway, she was like, I'm going to throw up. She's like, I'm going to throw up. I was like, just look at me. I'm right here. Everything's going to be okay. And then she came out. She killed it. And then everybody lit their phones up and sang it back to us. It's her first number one, and it was just amazing for her, and I was glad that I got to be a part of it.
1: You don't know what the response always is going to be. And then to walk out at Fenway Park with your wife and have 35, 40,000 people singing every word back to you, what is that feeling like?
0: I mean, it's the best feeling in the world, man.
1: So that raises the question, will you and your wife now, because that was such a hit, is there going to be more music from the two of you?
0: Yeah, of course, yeah. We're actually working on it right now. Just finished my studio, so hopefully we get it. A lot more. Maybe she'll jump on a ride, too. She says she's a little rusty. But,
1: I bet she's all right. It's amazing to look at the charts, particularly this summer, but in general, and you've been right up at the top of them, how country has gone so mainstream. And to see the top 3 or 4 songs, not just in country, but in all of music, be country. It feels like you were part of a wave of a new generation of people who are taking country to a different place. Does it feel that way to you at all?
0: I just do my own thing, man. I don't even, you know, look at that type of stuff. I just do my music. I just love that I can be all over the place and be myself and not be worried about it, and then people can come to my shows and still have fun. Only ones I keep around me is my fam.
1: No coincidence, it's always been the plan. Do you stop and have moments and you go, man, it's a long way from here back to the Facebook videos and the childhood I had?
0: I just don't think about it because I feel like, you know, everything that I went through is a part of my life that got me here. And I'm actually proud of it, you know. A lot of it was tough and hard, and you didn't know what was going to come out of it. But I feel like that's who made me who I am today. It made me strong, made me want to give back to people, made me humble, and just made me proud of who I am and where I came from.
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0: Is there a different energy generally in New York?
1: Always.
0: You feel that?
1: Yeah. Always.
2: You know, when you come to New York, you can't have your B show. You gotta have your A show because last night they saw somebody that killed him.
0: Right.
3: After a few years out making music and touring with his buddies in Hootie and the Blowfish, Darius Rucker has returned to country. Turn on the good times, turn off the TV. Yeah, the only BS I
0: need is beers and sunshine. What's the response been like to the new album?
2: Oh, it's been great. I mean, we've been playing about four new songs off the record, and people are loving it. And as a musician, especially if somebody puts records out like I do, you just want that. I want songs I can play live, songs that are going to resonate with people, because the live shows are still why I do it.
0: And it's been a minute since you've put out a solo album. What was it about this moment where you said, all right, I'm ready, it's time to say something again?
2: It was time. You know, I just wanted to go play country music, because I wasn't really thinking about making a record. And then finally it was just like, man, I'm ready to write some songs.
3: Those songs make up the new album Carolyn's Boy, a tribute to Rucker's late mother, who died before her son's massive success. You soothe my soul like an old church
0: hymn. Amen. Why did you dedicate this album to her?
2: I mean, it was funny. I was writing the song, and we started the recording, and I was having a bad day. You know, one of those bad mental health days. I just wasn't doing well. And I just remember sitting there and thinking, at the end of the day, I'm just my mom's boy. And right there, so I would name the record Carolyn's Boy, because really, that's in my heart, that's who I am. I'm just my mom's kid.
0: And what does that mean to you, to be Carolyn's boy?
2: She taught us to be nice. She taught us to care. She taught us to give back. She taught us to always be the best person you can be. And I really hope that, you know, she's looking down from heaven and I'm that man she wanted me to be.
3: Born and raised in Charleston, South Carolina, Rucker is one of six children. Carolyn was a single mother who worked double shifts as a nurse to support the family.
0: What was that household like? And now that you've grown up and you're a parent yourself, yeah, how much more respect even do you have for what your mom was able to do?
2: Oh, absolutely. Being a parent, you really get it. You get it. And, you know, for me, we were lucky. We had a village. My brothers and sisters were all still real close and everything. And my mom just taught us family. Family's everything. And that's something I took on to my kids and, you know, with their lives.
0: And what influence did your mom have on the music? I know you grew up in the church, listening to music like so many good,
2: yeah,
0: Southern young boys and girls. Absolutely. Did. That's where it starts. And then you graduate to Al Green that's playing in, yeah, the house. Was your mom a big part of your musical influence?
2: She was the biggest part. She was a huge part because there was always music playing. There was never music not playing in the house, whether it was the radio or records or whatever. And we had one of those big hi-fis, you know, that had all the records inside. And I would just listen to records. And she was great because she never let anybody tell me what I could listen to. Like, my cousins would come over and I'd be listening to a rock and roll on the radio or something, or country on the radio. And they'd come and ask me, you know, why you listen to that white boy music? And she would just lit into that. She would light into them and let them know, you let them listen to what he wants to listen to. And it was great. I don't think I could have sang the songs I sang and made the music I made if my mom wasn't always a champion in protecting me from people telling me I could. But, like, I always say she influenced all of the music.
0: So, she had good musical taste.
2: Oh, yeah.
0: I mean, really good musical taste.
2: Oh, great musical taste. Because she was such a singer. She was light years better than I am as a singer. And I would sit in the living room and just listen to her singing because she was so amazing.
3: Rucker stepped in front of the mic himself in 1986 when he and three friends at the University of South Carolina formed a band called Hootie and the Blowfish. Hootie became so popular on the Southern college circuit, the guys decided to make music a full-time job. I wanna love you
0: the best that I can. Unfortunately, she didn't get to see you become the massive international star that you've become, but she saw you on your way.
2: Oh, yeah.
0: Saw you off to college, knew you were playing those kind of gigs.
2: Yep.
0: What kind of encouragement did she give you along the way?
2: She never, when I told her it was a band and everything, she always encouraging. I'll never forget the day after my junior year that I was going to tell her I was going to quit college. And I thought she was going to destroy me. I thought, you know, that was not going to be an option. And she looked at me and she said, if that's what you want to do, if this music thing is what you're going to do, do it.
0: Wow.
2: And that was a great day for me because I realized I had her behind me no matter what. I had, you know, I didn't think I had a backup plan until she said that. And I was like, well, I guess she's my backup plan.
3: For years, the band toured constantly, enjoying modest success, until a 1994 appearance on David Letterman's show changed everything.
1: Ladies and gentlemen, Hootie and the Blowfish.
2: He heard us on Tuesday, had us on Friday, and that Friday morning, there was maybe five stations in the country playing it, and all in the South, you know, Columbia and Charleston and Atlanta. And that Monday, we were the most added, and after that, it just went crazy. It changed our lives.
0: Overnight.
3: The debut album Cracked Rear View went platinum 21 times over, placing it among the best-selling albums in the history of music, earning the band two Grammy Awards, and making Hootie one of the biggest acts in the world.
4: And just let her cry. If the tears fall down my way.
0: I was looking at the list of the best-selling albums of all time, and it's in the top 10. I mean, it's Led Zeppelin and the Beatles and all the Eagles and everything we
2: know.
0: Michael Jackson. Does that still blow your mind?
2: Blows my mind.
0: Yeah.
2: Then we were like the eighth best-selling record of all time. Yeah. And blows your mind. That's like wow. I mean, up there with all those people that we vitalize and think are great, and all those records that we think are great.
0: Do you remember a time you walked down on a stage and the crowd suddenly was big, and the crowd suddenly was singing all the songs back to you?
2: Yeah.
0: Was there a moment, or maybe a couple of moments like that?
2: There was a moment where we were playing we were playing a park in Columbia, a charity gig we were playing in 90, right after Letterman, and walking out and seeing, you know, 20,000-30,000 people freak out. And then 2 weeks later, we play East Lansing, Michigan. I'll never forget this. Play East Lansing, Michigan, and play this big outdoor place that they can sell as many tickets as they want. And we get on stage, and there's 77,000 people.
0: Come on. So to what do you attribute 21 million albums? The songs are great, fun to sing along with. It's good music. You start there. But why did it become some other thing than just a successful album?
2: I think the only thing we can attribute it to is the songs and the production. I mean, the songs are great songs because it was one of those things where, you know, before streaming, we were at, you know, 15 or 16 or whatever, and you know, you're in the top 15 selling records all of a sudden. That's great. But then streaming happens, and it's a whole new thing. Yeah. It's a whole new thing, and people still want the record. And it's just one of those things where, for us, I like to think it's just the songs we wrote. We hit lightning in a bottle. We wrote some great songs that people still resonate with, and that's what you want to do.
0: How did you manage that part of the celebrity side of it, which no one's ready for it to happen quickly?
2: No, goodness, so we weren't ready for it, but we were lucky that we had each other, and we were always together. And we never let each other get a big head or take it too serious. You know, it was always, anytime you try to do that, there was always somebody to cut you down. You know, we couldn't even wear black t-shirts back then without somebody letting you know, what are you, a Bono? Who are you? You're any better now. So it was like, we had each other, and that's how we dealt with it. Just staying insulated in our little group and realizing that the only thing we saw was this show's getting bigger. The show's getting bigger, and somebody recognized me in the airport. That's all we saw. It was still.
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10: I got all I need, and it's all right by me.
2: I always said, someday I want to make a country record. Someday I'm making a country record. Someday I'm making a country record. And that day finally came.
0: Did you feel skepticism when you made that turn from radio stations, fans, everybody going, whoa, whoa, whoa.
2: Understatement.
0: What are we doing here?
2: Understatement. I got lucky and got a record deal. And it's so funny. The guy who gave me a record deal, Mike Dungan, said to my manager, Doc, he's like, you know, I never got that Hootie thing, but I always thought that kid was a country singer. And he gave me a record deal. And I'm out visiting radio station stuff. And three radio station guys said this to me, to my face, I don't think my audience will ever accept a black country singer. Mm. And that was, I mean, the first time I heard it was shocking because, you know, I knew they probably kind of felt that way, but you actually said it to me, you know, and that was more motivation for me. That was more, okay, what do you want me to do? How hard do I have to work? Tell me what I got to do to make this work.
3: It worked right away. His first single raced to the top of the country charts, the first of his 8 number one songs there. Among them, a 2013 rendition of Wagon Wheel, which now is one of the best-selling country songs of all time.

0: It is, even sitting here, it's shocking to hear that someone would say the things they said to your face, sure, that a black artist can't make it in country music. Did you carry that with you when you went in? Did you feel any weight of, like, I'm this breakthrough artist, I'm breaking barriers and all those things? Or was it just like, write good songs?
1: The one thing I wanted to do was write good songs. I was like, just make a great record, write good songs, all the other stuff comes with it. But once I made it, I wanted to see other people make it. I think everybody's looking for an African-American artist. That's great that I can get on the radio, that can be part of my stable, to be part of what we do at our label. And, you know, I love being, you know, one of the catalysts for that. That's pretty cool. We always think we're going to, hatred and all this stuff's going to keep, but when, and at the bottom line, people just want great music. Mm. That's all they want, is great music, a great song. I don't care what you look like, what you do. I want a great song, and, you know, that's what we try to get.
0: You keep giving it to them. Yeah.
2: Rucker is living a full circle moment, from listening to his mother sing in the family kitchen to naming his latest hit album for the woman who planted the seeds of his life in music.
3: Take me back to Carolina when the Lord says it's my time.
0: Do you think about what she must be thinking somewhere?
1: All the time. All the time. I think about two things, which that I hope she's in heaven, that looking down, being proud of me. And second of all, I always go, if she was alive, her house would be so much bigger than mine.
0: And she would have earned that,
1: too. Earned that. Her car would be nicer than mine. It'd be awesome.
0: Whatever you want, Mom.
1: Whatever you want, Mom. You could have it, for sure.
0: To have listened to all that music with you, to have instilled it in you, and then to see what you've done with it, I just can't imagine what she's thinking somewhere.
1: And that's really what it is. I mean, music was our life. She instilled all of that. My love for music came from her. And all I've wanted to do since I was 4 was play music. And I'm 57 now. And I've been doing it for 30 years on the big stage. It's just crazy. Crazy.
0: I know she's proud of
1: it. I like to think she is.
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0: What is that schedule like for you? Because you've had it for a long time, to be fair. You've always been a hustler. How do you get through it?
13: I've only known this schedule. Even when I was in high school, I believe it or not, I was playing football, and I was working at the local radio station at night. So my days and my afternoons and my nights were filled, and I thrived off of that. Never did I think I'd have the stamina or endurance to do it in real life for a long time, but it just sort of happened to be that way. And I think the other thing is I always wanted to do this. I always wanted to sit near one of these. I always wanted to be on the air. And I think the fact that I get to do it, I'm grateful, but I'm always afraid it might not be there.
14: 3, 2, 1.
15: And we're on.
2: Just this week, Ryan found himself in another studio, the brand new Seacrest Studios inside New York's Cohen Children's Medical Center, where kids get the opportunity to step into Seacrest's shoes. It is the 13th Seacrest Studio across the country, with another to open in Salt Lake City later this year.
15: I'll be your debut host in the Seacrest Studio.
13: I wanted to do something that made an impact, but also was tangible. So I came up with the idea to develop these state-of-the-art media centers, content centers, broadcast studios that become the heartbeat of these hospitals. They become the pulse in the middle of the lobby, in the center of some very serious things that are happening inside those places. And the idea is to create that energy and destination for patients and families to totally escape, if they can, just for a few minutes, what's happening, what they're going through. And I wondered, before we created the Seacrest Studios, would it be possible that a patient might wake up one day having to seek treatment and be excited to go because they were going to see their friends or they were going to meet a celebrity inside the studio? And we hear stories of that happening now.
16: It has to be so gratifying to have worked as hard as you have worked over these years to get where you are, to be in a position to do something like this, to say, all right, I'm here. What do I do? What do I give back?
13: You know, the kids that are in these children's hospitals, if anybody's been to them, you don't know when you're going to have to go, and you're so happy there's a great one near you in your community. But when you're there, families miss birthdays, kids miss proms, and we want to create a place where they can continue to celebrate that, make friends, and connect, and that's what these studios do.
2: Broadcasting is how Seacrest has connected since he was a kid, growing up just outside of Atlanta.
16: I think you were mowing lawns to raise money at Radio Shack.
13: I mean, it was very strange to even my parents, I think, at the time, and my friends who also mowed lawns, but they would spend their money at the arcade at the mall. I wanted to go to the mall in Radio Shack and buy a mixer, a tiny one of these things.
16: At 10.
13: And I was pretending to be Casey Kasem, counting them down from coast to coast. In Atlanta, where I grew up, the biggest stars were the DJs. And so I was just fascinated by that world. I remember being so excited to audition to be the guy that does the morning announcements and the Pledge of Allegiance at school. And I thought, gosh, is there a way to do this for a living? You know, I remember that the day that I said to my mom, Mom, I'm looking for some extra work. Could I make some outgoing messages at the time on the little micro cassette tapes for answering machines for our neighbors and charge them like, you know, $2? She laughed and I said, no, I'm not kidding. I'm being serious. And I think they realized that this was something that I just was struck by.
16: The story goes, you get a radio show at 16 years old on a, you know, an actual FM radio station in Atlanta. Mm-hmm. How did that job come about?
13: I called in to the nighttime DJ to request songs often, and eventually he recognized me as a caller that calls every single night, and I said, could I come down after school one day and take a tour of the station? Sure, come down. Went down, my parents drove me, I toured the studio, and I was just fascinated by seeing things happen that were being broadcast to other people outside of the room and all over this great big city in my mind. And I thought, this is really cool. So I kept coming back at night. Eventually, I was an unofficial intern. And then I learned to run the board. A couple years later, there was a night where the tape that I was supposed to run of the DJ broke. And I signed on the air and said the call letters. And that was it. And I looked up to Casey and Rick Dees and Larry King and Regis. These were my idols. These are the guys that made me feel so comfortable. You know, Dick Clark, for example, watching him on New Year's Eve as a kid, you wanted to be there. I'd never been to New York City. You wanted to be part of that party. And he made you feel welcome and made you feel a part of it.
16: And the wild thing is, almost everyone you just listed, you filled their shoes in a job.
13: I can't even believe it.
16: I mean,
13: it doesn't make any sense. It really doesn't. I have no formal training.
2: Seacrest went to the University of Georgia, but he was a young man in a hurry, and at 19, he left for Hollywood. He booked several hosting gigs there before landing the one that would change his life.
17: Take a look at this.
2: on a new show called American Idol.
16: I love the story that you go into audition for Idol as a judge.
14: Yeah, they're talking to me about being a judge.
16: But then it was, how do you feel about hosting live TV? And you confidently said, oh, of course.
13: I got it. I figured I'll learn by doing, and I did. But those first few seasons, I was so worried about making a mistake. I wanted it to be so perfect. And then you get reps at it, and it becomes more second nature.
17: Seacrest out. Good night.
16: Are you aware that Seacrest out is still a thing people say?
13: Yeah, because now they go, Seacrest in. Oh. If I come into a restaurant, Seacrest in.
16: Where'd that come from?
13: One of the nights, there was some more things for me to say, but I couldn't get it in time before the show was going to end. 5, 4, 3, 2, 1. It just went, Seacrest out, before we got cut off by the local news. And I think it stuck.
16: So what was it like being inside and feeling your life change every night that show came on the air?
13: It was really cool to be out and have people come up and say, I really love Ruben. He's got to win. Or, you know, Carrie just changed my life. You know, watching her change my life and seeing her story change my life. They don't say, hi, Ryan. They just launch right into the person and the story that they associate with, that they loved on the show. And we all thought that was just amazing. And it was unscripted. It was loose. We weren't quite sure what was going to happen every night. I think the imperfections were the beauty of it.
16: For you personally, what was it like? Okay, here's this show, blows up, massive cultural phenomenon. Now everybody knows your name and your face. Mm-hmm. Was that hard to get used to for a while?
13: It wasn't hard to get used to. I embraced it, and, you know, I like people. And I love that somebody I've never met feels like they know me. I will tell you, when I saw the success of it, for me personally, professionally, I made a commitment to dive deeper into working harder on more things to leverage the moment, because I knew that this was an incredibly unique moment. It may never, will never happen again. How do I learn and how do I leverage it so that there's a career?
4: We all do it. You have a night for yourself, but don't like the sound of the silence, so you turn on the TV just for the ambiance. It's a little trick that helps you feel like you've got company and aren't alone. And other insurers, well, they may make you feel alone. 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
2: Seacrest has been everywhere. On red carpets, on morning television, in Times Square on New Year's Eve, and even behind the scenes as executive producer of the Kardashians reality franchise. Next, he's taking his turn at the wheel, replacing Pat Sajak as host of Wheel of Fortune.
16: We heard Pat Sajak was retiring. Everyone wondered, who's it going to be? Who's it going to be? We heard your name. We said, of course, it's Ryan.
13: Well, Wheel of Fortune is something that so many of us in this country have grown up with, spent every evening with. It's a part of our family, our tradition, our habits every single night. I was saying to you that, you know, that show on the air makes me feel like the world's going to be okay. Pat Sajak is an icon in this business, and he's made it so comfortable for everybody to watch it.
16: Has he given you advice?
14: We had a very quick conversation, and he just told me how much fun the show is and how much fun I'm going to have doing it. You know, the opportunity to give away these amazing cash prizes to people on a regular basis, and essentially just don't get in the way. Let the game be the star.
16: So do you have any plans yet? I know it's still a year or so yeah. away, but what your version of the show will be?
14: My version will be the version that is. The game works. All you want to do is walk in and say, good evening, grab your devices, and here's the first puzzle.
16: How important is it to you that Vanna be back for your version of the show?
14: I think it's extremely important. I am a huge Vanna White fan. When I signed on, I called her and said, I very much look forward to being on that set with you.
2: Just as our interview was ending, Seacrest got word that Vanna had agreed to return to Wheel for his inaugural season next year.
14: This is such great news. I've been very excited to work with her, but now that it's official, I can say, congratulations, Vanna, I can't wait.
16: And also probably nice for the new guy to have somebody who's been there a while.
14: Yeah, who I can say, how does this work?
16: Exactly.
14: Where do we go now? What's next? Okay, got it.
16: And just a little look to her probably centers you a little bit,
14: yeah,
16: right?
14: Yeah, well, she can definitely, Vanna, please tell me what to do.
2: Wow. Seacrest turns 50 next year with no plans of slowing down.
15: Your morning hack this morning, before 7 o'clock.
2: He's too busy living his teenage dream.
16: You're going to walk out of here, you're going to do your radio show, and then you're going to go, okay, now where do I go? Mm-hmm. Is that a thrill?
14: I think it's exciting. I do. It's fun. You know, it's everything I always wanted. And I think that the pace actually fuels my energy. If I were to do one thing once a week, I'd be terrible.
16: What do you want out of the next chapter in your life?
14: A little more balance personally, probably, right? To focus on personal relationships in my life, because I have a difficult time saying no, right? It's like, yes, I'll be there. Yes, I want to do it. Please let me have this opportunity. So I think I'll probably take a beat and focus on that a little bit more.
16: You slowing down doesn't seem like it's going to happen, but we'll hope for the best.
14: About 7 o'clock tonight, I'm going to take
16: it slow. After your 4:30 dinner.
14: Right.
16: Congratulations on opening the new Seacrest Studios.
14: Thank you.
16: I applaud you for doing, with your platform, what you do every day. It's great to see you, man. Congrats.
14: Thank you. Now you're going to be a guest on my show?
16: Yeah, let's flip it.
14: Okay, great.
16: Good to see
14: Thanks,
16: you,
14: buddy.
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0: place is a treasure trove.
1: Yeah, it's just all kinds of, this is fun stuff. I could get lost in this all day.
2: This is the rehearsal space?
1: This is the rehearsal space. Yeah. This is where, you know, we've pretty much got this set up as we would set up on our stage at a show.
2: It's like a playhouse, I imagine, for a musician. You come in here, guitars and drums and whatever else you
1: yeah,
2: need.
1: Yeah, it's a candy store a little bit. So, and it's a place to put all that stuff, you know, and have it out and, you know, oh, yeah, let's grab that and see what this does, you know.
2: And then you might find a hit song, just grabbing things off the wall.
1: Well, that's the hope, you know, that's the hope. But also the hope is just that, you know, you get to make the sounds that give the vibrations that make it feel like the right thing, you know. Baby,
3: no one finds those vibrations quite like Chris Stapleton. This might sound strange, but on his latest album, the 45-year-old reaches back to his earliest days in Nashville, long before the world knew his name.
1: The title track, Higher, is, what year is it? It's 22 years old, 23 years old. That's some, one of the, that was all, song was on the first demo session I ever did when I moved to town as a songwriter. So I wrote that song by myself, and it's been hanging around ever since. So
2: that's 2001. You've just come to town, your first demo.
1: Yeah.
2: So that's been sitting there waiting to be something for a couple of decades. How do you decide when to pull that one off the shelf and put it in an album?
1: Well, that one's pretty high level of difficulty as far as singing goes, and for me, maybe not for somebody
2: else. You're up there,
1: yeah.
2: Some of those notes.
1: And I don't know. I think I was probably afraid of it for a long time, and my wife would always push for that song, and she was like, "You should try that." And I was like, "I don't know if I have it right now. I don't know if I have that one anymore." You know, because I wrote it when I was 23. You know, like, and you get to be in your 40s, you're like, maybe I don't have what I used to have. But I've been working with a really great vocal coach named Rob Stevenson, who has helped me really, you know, not only get back some of the things that I thought I didn't have anymore, but find some other range that's really nice. So where we cut that song is about, it's at least a step, maybe a step and a half higher than it was when I did the demo in
2: 23. Oh, is that
1: right? So,
2: wow.
1: You know, it was a little bit of a, you know, like a challenge to myself to try to do it, I think. So, and that one was, you know, a little bit of a battle to get, but we got it.
2: You've got range with this thing. That extends your range.
1: Well, it's, yeah, it's, that's me on a good day.
3: Stapleton taking that one-of-a-kind voice even higher.
2: Question I think I've never asked you or talked to you about is when you first realized your voice was special or different, was there a parent or a music teacher or somebody who said, because your voice is so distinctive?
1: Well, my parents always told me I was special and different, as any good parent would, you know. But
2: was it early in your life? Was it when you got to Nashville? When did people say, there's something different about him?
1: I always sang, so that was always like one of my things that I would do. I think at some point people only maybe regard it as special or something when you start to have some kind of notoriety with it, you know. Like, otherwise, you're a dude that sings, you know. Like, there's lots of people that can sing, you know. Well, the road rolls out like a welcome
2: mat. I don't know anybody who sings like you. In other words, the way that voice comes out of that beard,
1: well, that takes,
2: is different.
1: I think that maybe takes, even when I moved to town, if you listen to things from when I moved to town, I'm not the same singer. You know, I spent a lot of time trying to be other people, you know, like, I love Vince Gill. I've tried so hard to be Vince Gill and sound like Vince Gill. There's lots of recordings of demo recordings of me like wishing I was Vince Gill, or you know, but I'm not any of those people. And eventually, you hopefully through all those influences and also focusing on what it is that you do, you find out what that is, and then you put that out there, and that's, if that's something special that people think is special, that's great.
3: Stapleton found his voice for good in 2015 with his Grammy-winning debut solo album, Traveler. I'm just a traveler on this earth. In the 8 years since, he has earned 8 Grammys, won 15 Country Music Association Awards, and most recently was named the Academy of Country Music's Entertainer of the Year. In February, another milestone for Stapleton, when he was invited to stand alone on one of the world's biggest stages.
4: Oh, say, can you see
2: What is the level of nervousness going into the Super Bowl anthem?
1: Terrified, exponentially beyond belief. But the national anthem is a hard one.
2: Yeah.
1: For any singer, I don't care who you are, on a number of levels, because you can be immortalized for really screwing it up, or you can do a passable, serviceable job, and everybody's like, all right, cool, he got it right. Or, you know, hopefully you get something beyond that. But just to get through it, if you get through it, there's this, your shoulders drop, and you go, okay, I didn't screw any of that up. I don't have to hear about it forever. I didn't fall down, or, you know, it's a lot of eyes on that song and a lot of judgment on that song if you get it wrong. So I might have worked on that more than I worked on anything to do for any television performance ever. But I was very nervous. I had a sinus infection that day, so I shied away from some things that I might have done as a singer that day. But really the power of that, after I watched it, and I don't like to watch things back, but people are like, man, you should really go watch it. Whoever did all the edits with the coaches and the guys on the ship and the fly, it was a really brilliant bit of editing in my mind that really made it feel maybe more powerful than it would have, you know, with just me doing it.
2: Were you aware afterward that the Eagles head coach had tears coming down his face, that Jason Kelce was choked up, and that you had a role in that?
1: Yeah, I was aware after. People were like, oh, you're making people cry. I was like, okay, good. I'm going to go watch the game. And, you know, I was, you know, there's a lot of coming down off of something like that where you're just like, all right, I did it. I did it. I did that thing.

0: And now the debate is Whitney Stapleton, the best Super Bowl anthem of all time. So I know you won't weigh in on
1: that. I'll defer. This is the chair that I've sat in for every record that we've made, but it was in my parents' little kitchenette. But I always have carried this chair with me. I moved to town with this chair. And so I sit in this chair anytime I'm making records, and I'm sitting down. Sometimes I'm standing up. But if I'm sitting down in a creative capacity, this is the chair. So
0: what's the significance of it to you?
1: It's a comfortable chair.
0: That's where it ends. Well,
1: that's the main part as I get older. But I like to have little things with you that you carry with you through time. And I think those things inform what we do in ways that maybe you can't completely understand. But if you have those little bits with you while you're doing it, whether it's a thing or a mentality or whatever it is, I think that's good. I think that's a good thing. So that's
0: familiar. It's home.
1: It's familiar. It's home.
0: Yeah.
1: It feels comfortable.
2: Stapleton also finds the comfort of home standing next to him on stage. Sing my share of broken halos. He and his talented wife, Morgan, who met as young songwriters and now share 5 children, write, produce, and perform together.
3: Broken halos that used to shine.
0: White Horse is the hit that's out right now, first single off the album. What is that song about exactly? And is it true that when you ran it by Morgan, as you do everything, she was like, I don't know.
1: Well, that song's the reverse of Higher. It's just like I would bring that one up because I like rock. I like guitar licks and stuff. That's how I hear things. I don't think of songs as lyrical things. It takes me so long to hear lyrics in a song. I want to hear all the other stuff first. I'll listen to everything in a song maybe 10 times before I even hear what somebody's saying. And if all that stuff feels good to me, then I'll start paying attention to what the lyrics are. So I think of songs in the reverse of most maybe songwriters, but maybe people in general. I don't know, but I think those things are important to me more than lyrics are even. But I always liked that groove, and me and Dan Wilson wrote that song, and I always just wanted it. We played it. We used to play it out live a long time ago, pre Traveler, and it just kind of crept back up. I said, well, maybe we can try it again, and if we hook it, maybe you'll be okay with it. And I think she liked it after we got it.
0: I think what I'm hearing so far, Chris, is Morgan gets approval on these songs.
1: Oh, of course.
0: Yeah.
1: Or at least discussion. be like, hey, just let me have this one thing,
0: But she's got good taste.
1: Oh, yeah. Great. So, and everything but men. That's what I like to say.
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0: When you said Higher was written in 2001 for a demo, and that's the title track on this album, does that give you a moment of pause to look back at the last 22 years and to think, my gosh, I came to Nashville hoping some of this would maybe happen, and it's so far exceeded my dreams. Is it a marker for you?
1: certainly there's always moments to reflect. And I've talked about, I think, a lot of times in interviews, how songs gain meaning over time, or the meanings change over time. And so I don't know exactly how that's going to hit me when I hear it out in the world or see how people respond to it. I think I'll have different feelings. That's when the songs get meaning to me, is when people assign the meaning to them. You know, I can think a song means one thing, and I can write it and I can sing it, and then it goes out into the world, or you see people singing it back, and you see that it means something to them that's probably not what you intended, or maybe it's exactly what you intended, but you see it in real time.
0: It's got to be something when a stadium full of people sings any song that you sat in a room and wrote, and they love it so much, and it means so much that they know all the words.
1: It doesn't get old. It's a really humbling and addictive experience, you know, at the same time. You know, when you hear that, it's a buzz, you know, to hear that.
2: On a Nashville ride from struggling songwriter to music icon, Stapleton still prefers to let his songs be the stars.
1: I don't do this for the fame part. That's not a thing I like to chase. I'm in it for the music part mainly, and the fun part, you know. And we're well beyond that. That, you know, that's how I make

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3: That's the right attitude. He's got the right attitude.
4: Charlie Kelly calls the city of brotherly love home on the show It's Always Sunny in Philadelphia.
5: You're like, what's that rascal Charlie up to? Right? Yeah, what's he up to this time, right?
6: I'm not thinking that at all.
5: Yeah.
4: But the idea for the long-running FX comedy series...
5: Look what I can do!
4: ...was born here on New York City's Lower East Side.
5: We would shoot so many sort of funny... videos on these streets.
4: Where a budding actor named Charlie Day, the real-life Charlie, shot short films with friends that would inspire 15 seasons of Sunny and counting.
7: My gosh, can you believe how the run of that show? Working on season 16, right?
6: We're right now. Season 16 as we speak.
7: So just the quick origin story behind it, for people who don't realize, you and Jimmy, right, your friend Jimmy, you're making these videos, right? Mm-hmm. And based off those videos of guys trying to figure out Hollywood, here comes this sort of iconic comedy now.
6: Yeah. Well, down the street here, Jimmy Simpson and I used to make all sorts of funny videos. This is pre-YouTube, pre-TikTok. And just to entertain ourselves, to get a little bit better at acting, you know, to say, okay, I know what happens on a stage, what happens when the camera's right here. We've been making a lot of those. I'd moved out to L.A. and had been talking with Rob about trying to make a television show. And then at some point, he and Glenn had a scene that they said, hey, will you try to make something? Can we film this at your apartment with Jimmy? And, you know, we kind of workshopped that scene and we shot it in my apartment and... there was a spark to it. There was something that just, from an acting standpoint, I think felt alive and real. And comedically, it felt kind of edgy and interesting. We thought, hey, can we just go pitch this second episode? We think it's pretty strong. And that was the version that we wound up selling to FX. Well, FX gave us the money to say, okay, go and shoot an actual pilot with a budget.
7: But my gosh, to have it go as long as it's gone, it's the longest running sitcom in the history of TV, which is just a staggering thing.
6: Yeah.
7: To what do you attribute that? Why does it have such staying power?
6: There's a lot of factors as to why we've lasted for so long. I mean, first and foremost, the fact that we get along and we want to do it. We're lucky, you know, there's no sort of, I hate you, I'm going my separate ways. We really enjoy the process of working together. So that in itself is a gift, and I think each one of us contributes something different that really makes the show work. And then I think the show has felt unfiltered in a way that I think television is now in general was not when we began. I think when we began, there were a lot more sort of TV police about what could be an episode of television. And
7: you were happy it got picked up. You didn't know where it was headed. To become the longest
6: I
7: running...
6: I didn't even change my name because we were just using our own names.
7: Right,
6: I thought, well, I'll go with... Well, it was a little sneaky because I thought, all right, well, if I keep the name Charlie as the character and someone sees me on the street and they go, yo, Charlie, I won't have the experience of someone saying, hey, Kramer. You know, I will just assume they're a gigantic fan of me, and I won't know the difference. So that one actually paid off.
7: But isn't that crazy that sort of the genesis of the show happened here? Making homemade videos.
5: How you doing, man?
7: Hey, guys.
5: How are you?
8: Show, man.
5: Thank you, brother.
7: Those guys were plants, by the way.
5: Oh, thank you for doing that.
7: Yeah, yeah, yeah.
5: This corner here was where my apartment was. The stoop looks the same.
7: I don't think they've changed out the light bulb since you were here in 98 either.
5: Yeah.
7: Really?
5: Can we?

0: right? If I go up a floor, what floor are you on?
1: I'm on the second floor.
0: Wait, that's where I was.
1: No way.
0: This was my apartment here.
2: Yeah.
0: I remember my parents came and saw this apartment, and it was the first time they were really worried about me.
3: You were born here, I know, but you grew up in Rhode Island.
4: Yep.
3: Your parents are music teachers.
4: That's right.
3: So you had a real musical background.
4: I did.
3: When did performance come into your life? Stage performance. I want people to see me. I want to go act in plays and do all that kind of stuff. Was that an early thing for you?
4: Yeah, I'd always been doing it. So there was a relationship to the arts in my house. I'm grateful for that. Looking back, I think I was embarrassed about it as a kid, you know, like, why are my parents listening to classical music or watching an opera on the TV? You know, I want to go play baseball with my neighborhood buddies, and I'm going to look, if they come in here, it's going to be real embarrassing. So I sort of was rebelling against it and thinking, no, I'm just going to be a sporty guy and probably it was like a primal thing. Like, girls will think that's cooler. And then around my senior year of high school, started teaching myself how to play the guitar and did a play, and then maybe started to get attention from girls for the first time in my life. I thought, okay, this is a better fit for me.
5: Summer stints at the Williamstown Theater Festival were followed by voiceover work for the Independent Film Channel.
4: If you would hear, like, coming up next on IFC.
3: Yeah.
4: You know, it's Spike Lee's Do the Right Thing. Paid for my apartment right down the street here.
5: It was around that time Day met his wife, actress Mary Elizabeth Ellis, moved to Los Angeles, and watched his career take that sunny turn.
4: You know, this is cheating, by the way. You're cheating on me.
6: With a doll.
3: And you guys, I think, are committed through 18 seasons or something like that.
4: I mean... Yeah, well, we have the offer from FX
3: to
4: go up to 18.
3: I mean, to me, it could go on indefinitely as long as you guys enjoy working on it.
4: Yeah.
3: If you enjoy working together and it's still funny and it is, then...
4: It's harder and harder to do, I think, with how much everyone has going on in their lives. The ideal version of the show for me is... the three of us having nothing going on in our lives except for the show, so that we can be fully focused and committed to the show. That's a hard ask for anyone to say, hey, do that for 18 years and don't pursue any other things. And no one should do that, you know. But I think that's the challenge, trying to find the window where we just make sure we can give it the attention it deserves.
5: Day's other things include roles in hit films like Horrible Bosses, Pacific Rim, and most recently, the Super Mario Brothers movie.
7: Where am I?
5: He voices Luigi alongside Chris Pratt's Mario.
4: You know, Sonny has been the greatest thing that's happened to me professionally, but never has been sort of considered like a massive franchise thing. And the Horrible Bosses movies were great, or Pacific Rim was great. But, you know, no one's ever called me to play Indiana Jones. So to be a part of a big franchise is just fun. It's fun to get to be on the ride.
3: Now that you've been Luigi, they're going to start calling you for Indiana Jones. You
4: know, maybe that Marvel phone rings. We'll see.
3: He's a franchise guy.
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3: Cool place to live when you're a young guy, you know?
0: It wasn't fancy yet, so yeah. It felt like I didn't mind running around with a camera.
5: Day has been working on something else for almost a decade. A movie he wrote and stars in about a silent star thrown into the Hollywood machine.
2: You and me are going to do big things, pal. I can feel it.
5: Fool's Paradise, also Day's directorial debut, arrives in theaters next month.
3: This is your first time doing it. That's a totally different exercise, obviously, than a lot of the things producing and writing and acting you've done before. How did that add to the challenge of playing this difficult character, number one, and also running the show? What was that like?
4: I felt a little comfortable in that arena because at the time that I started, I think I had 13 years experience running the show of It's Always Sunny in Philadelphia with Rob McElhenney and Glenn Howerton. So I felt comfortable making the decisions that you have to make, what prop to use, where to shoot, and often even where the camera goes. However, I think I ran into some roadblocks, and I also didn't have my two buddies when I, you know, was really questioning something. I didn't turn over my shoulder and say, hey, Rob, do you think we should? Oh, he's not, you know, I'm on my own.
6: Hey, Latte, welcome. Welcome to your team. You got me, your agent. I'll handle all incoming calls. I take 10%.
5: Day directs a star-studded cast that includes Ken Jeong, Edie Falco, Jason Sudeikis, John Malkovich, and the late Ray Liotta in his last performance.
3: Ray Liotta really stands out. We were just talking about how good he is. This is like, to me, I was watching that. It's like, at his best.
4: It's probably my biggest regret is that Ray is not going to get to see the audience see him. He has seen the film, and I would often, over the course of making this, call Ray and ask him if he could come to the editing room and maybe give me a little wild line of dialogue here or there. And Ray would text me every, you know, 3 months, hey man, what's going on with that movie we did? What, you know, when's it getting out? And like you said, he delivers a performance that is, in my mind, you know, I won't say it's Goodfellas good, but it's Ray Liotta good. It's up to his standards of, you know, what he can do well. And he's funny too. Yeah. He's really funny in the movie without being over the top. And, you know, he would pitch me jokes that he wanted to try, and I'd always let him try it. And I'd say about half of them actually made it in the movie. And he was just a really driven, committed, serious about his craft guy. And I'm excited to get to share another Ray Liotta performance with the world.
3: Do you have those moments like, my gosh, look at the collection of actors I've assembled here?
4: Yeah, like having to give a note to John Malkovich felt very wrong. It wasn't an acting note, but he was standing in a place where the light wasn't quite right, and you know, I had to try to be like, oh, I gotta get him to move, but I don't want this to go wrong.
3: Excuse me, Mr. Malkovich.
4: Excuse me,
3: please?
4: Mr. Malkovich. You might know me from basic cable television. Could I get you to move a little to the? It's rewarding. It's rewarding to finally be releasing this movie. You know, I started writing it in 2014, and I first got some money together to start filming it in 2018, and then I wound up reshooting a big chunk of it in 2021, and now it's finally coming out. So ultimately, I feel both a sense of relief, as I do excitement. I just want to share it. It's like a child I'm super proud of, and I'm ready for it to go out in the world. And if people don't like the child, well, you know, they could suck it.
3: And there's your piece
4: and
3: right
4: there's
3: there.
4: My quote.
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0: Okay, this is our conference room. Believe it or not, this was my dining table.
1: Is that true?
0: It is true.
1: You really are a scrappy organization.
2: Scarlett Johansson has been scrappy from the start. On screen. And now in business, with the launch of her skincare line, The Outset.
1: I want to talk about The Outset a lot. I'm here for the eye cream.
0: Great.
1: The Colin Jost eye cream, as I understand it.
0: That's how it's commonly known as, yeah.
1: But let's start, if we can, with Asteroid City.
0: Sure.
1: Which is an amazing Wes Anderson film. Beautiful to look at, as all of his stuff is.
3: My word, it's hot.
2: Johansson plays Midge Campbell, a 1950s movie star forced to quarantine in the fictional desert town of Asteroid City.
3: You were very good in the one about the tramp in the brothel who gets amnesia and becomes a pediatrician. You were very
4: authentic. Actually, maybe my favorite character I've ever
3: seen. I don't know why nobody else liked it.
4: Oh.
1: So what is that phone call like when Wes says, not only do I want you in the movie, but I wrote a part for you?
0: It's like a career dream goal. Definitely. I was very excited to read a script in its entirety of his, which I never had the chance to do. And it was in the middle of COVID, right in the middle of COVID. So I was not expecting to get any calls about work. I'd sort of, you know, just kind of had taken a bit of a pause, I guess. It was a time that felt all over the place. And so I read the script, and I play a few different characters in this film. So I play an actor who's playing an actor who's also preparing a play. So there was a lot to discuss. I had to wrap my head around.
5: I don't like the way that guy looked at us, the alien.
4: Well, how did he look
5: like
4: at us?
5: Like we're doomed.
4: Maybe we are.
1: As with every Wes Anderson movie, there may be no point exactly into asking what it's about, because it's kind of an experience. But how do you describe this film to people who are thinking about going to see it?
0: The film is really sort of exploration in existentialism. It's, I think, a film that's made, it's very reflective of where Wes is at, I think, in his life and career. You know, the fact that it was written and developed during the quarantine time is definitely baked in there. It's very self-reflective. And I think it's also a celebration of creativity and the nomadic circus that actors create around themselves, you know, that is something that I think it comes up in Wes's work a lot, that real fondness and celebration of that environment.
1: So how do you describe the Wes Anderson experience? It's so cool to look at, obviously, and fun to watch. All of his films are. But on the other side of it, as an actor, what does that mean? How is it different from other things you've done?
0: Well, I think Wes's love of that nomadic circus is really, you know, it's also represented in how, in the environment that he creates on set. We were very isolated in a town called Chinchon, which is in Spain, in an agricultural area, you know, really never left our compound where we were all staying. And this whole world was created on a watermelon farm. So all the earth and all the mountains and everything were brought in and built, this practical set, in the middle of nothing and, you know, just agricultural land. And so it was very surreal, but also so magical. I mean, it was so unique. I've never experienced, I mean, I'd say doing theater is maybe the closest thing that I could describe it to, liken it to. It's such a beautiful family that he surrounds himself with, of, you know, family he chooses.
1: So let's talk about Midge specifically.
0: Mm-hmm.
1: You read her on the page. Did you get her right away? What did you think about the character?
0: I actually had to read it a couple of times. My character, Midge, is a, you know, movie star. She is beloved. She is kind of narcissistic and self-involved in a way that's that's very alluring and enigmatic. And she's aware that she's constantly being watch, you know, that's just an ingredient in her life that's always there. And she doesn't mind that at all. And she's, you know, we looked at just what actors I could kind of hang my hat on. And, you know, of that era, whose career could we emulate? And I think Betty Davis was who we both liked. And I just love her. I love her whole spirit and her vulnerability, her strength, her groundedness. Like, she feels to me, you know, very authentic. And so that's who we kind of based her on.
1: So this role came to you at a complicated time for you as well, to say the least.
0: It wasn't initially that complicated. Initially, it was wide open and great. But as we waited for the window of time to shoot because of COVID and all the regulations, you know, I got pregnant, and I was very happy to be pregnant. But I knew that, you know, I had this obligation to shoot this film. And nonetheless, I at some point had to tell Wes that I was pregnant, because I thought, maybe isn't going to push for as long as I need it to. And in true Wes fashion, he was so excited that I was pregnant. He said, how long do you think you're going to need post birth? And I said, I don't know, maybe like, 8 weeks or something. So on my 8 week postpartum date, I was flying to Spain and with my young, 8-week-old baby and Colin. And so that was another added piece to the experience that was so, it was wonderful. I mean, it was so wonderful. It was challenging, but it was also completely unexpected. And, I felt so fortunate and grateful to be able to still be able to participate, and then I got to bring my infant baby to the table, and he could be held by Adrian Brody and Willem Dafoe and Bryan Cranston and everybody else. So.
1: The stories he will have, his earliest babysitters, all Academy Award winners.
0: That's right. Yeah.
2: Johansson's own story begins in New York's Greenwich Village, where she grew up with dreams of starring in the Broadway musicals she saw with her mother. She began to audition and landed her first film role at just 9 years old, in Rob Reiner's North. After working steadily as a child actress, Johansson was thrust into adult stardom by her performance alongside Bill Murray in the acclaimed 2003 movie Lost in Translation.
6: I just don't know what I'm supposed to be.
1: I forgot how young you were when you made that. I mean, 17, you're a high school kid, basically being thrust into this world. Was that a hard thing to have that many eyes on you and to be treated now as an adult effectively after that movie?
0: I mean, I think just being that age is hard anyway. I felt like I was at a crossroads at that time because Lost in Translation had come out and Girl with a Pearl Earring, and I did some very exciting work, but then I felt like the work that was out there for me anyway was not, it was sort of uninspired, and I didn't know. I thought, I don't want to do work that's uninspiring. I would rather do some other thing.
2: She found the fire again on Broadway, starring and winning a Tony Award in the 2010 revival of A View from the Bridge.
1: Which sort of brings it full circle, the song and dance and the performance in your living room with your family.
0: Yeah.
1: Not only to come to Broadway and do Arthur Miller, but to win a Tony Award. That must have been thrilling.
0: It was thrilling. Our production was so incredibly received and feel totally welcomed by this amazing community I admired for my entire life, and feel that thrill of being on stage every night and the unexpected, have that. It's so exciting and makes you feel like alive,
1: And then it's the same year, I think it's the same year as the play that Black Widow and Iron Man 2 come along, right?
0: Right.
1: By a twist of fate, all of a sudden now you're in the Marvel Universe. So you're at this crossroads where you're like, I don't know what I'm doing, to winning a Tony, and now you're in a Marvel movie, and then a bunch that came after that.
0: Right.
1: What did the Marvel movies do to your career and your life, just in terms of like joining this world that people are so invested in and so many people are aware of and watch it?
0: Yeah.
1: How much fun was that to be a part of?
0: I didn't know whether I would be accepted by this massive fan base that was already there. It was so early days in that genre. I mean, the way that it was than just the beginning. I mean, we were on the set of Avengers going, this is either going to be, we're having an amazing time with all these incredible actors, and yet we don't know, you know, this could be really awful. I mean, it's so crazy. You have, I remember going, there's a Nordic god, we have a mutant, this like rich playboy turned robot guy. I'm a Russian spy. I mean, it's just like, this is a recipe for disaster. Somebody that's been frozen in ice and comes out. It's like, but then.
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1: So this is home.
0: Yeah, that's a home away from home.
2: When Johansson is not on set, she's here in the offices of The Outset, the skincare company she co-founded just over a year ago.
0: This is our like best selling sort of trio. 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
1: I'm just realizing I don't do enough. I have no night creams.
0: What?
1: I don't have. No.
0: But you're on camera all the time.
1: I know. I need to get more serious about my career.
0: Well, I know.
1: So what compelled you to take on this challenge?
0: Since I was probably 12, 13 years old, have struggled with acne. And when I was younger, it was all about sort of stripping away your skin and, you know, basically resurface your entire face. Right. And at some point I, you know, it was like, I have to kind of just stop everything and just try something else, which was just using very clean moisturizing products and stop like stripping everything away. And that's when my skin completely transformed. Mm.
1: So is it true that Colin is a big proponent of the eye cream?
0: Yes.
1: That's his thing?
0: Colin was our eye cream mm-hmm. connoisseur. I never used eye cream before and Colin uses it every day. And so I thought, well, why don't, since, you know, it was during COVID and I didn't have so many people to test it on in my... Colin became our eye cream expert.
1: Wow.
0: And I got him to switch to the Outset eye cream. So.
1: And he looks great. He's never looked better. So youthful.
0: He is. He's like de-aging. It's very annoying.
1: Look at you. You're doing it all. And with a toddler at home. I mean, it's all very impressive.
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0: The story of Niall Horan's life is one of an Irish teenager thrust to worldwide fame as a member of the biggest group on the planet. Let's go crazy, crazy, crazy till we see the sun. Horan and his bandmates in One Direction flew to the top of the charts, filling stadiums around the world and selling more than 70 million albums.
1: I remember thinking, right, I've just been through the craziest thing that could possibly happen to someone.
0: And he was not certain about what was waiting on the other side of that dizzying phenomenon.
1: Scary prospect, obviously, coming off the back of the band. But I just had to keep it going. I wanted to make music and just had to trust it.
0: That trust has paid off in a successful solo career. Horan's latest album is called The Show, a record created when he finally was forced to slow down.
2: So it's the summer of 2020. Take me back to that time for you. And you're trying to put out new music. You just had your second album come out in March of that year.
1: True, yeah.
2: And you're getting ready to go on a tour. Of course, everything is canceled, except you don't have your instruments.
1: All my gear was locked away. We were just about to go on tour in that April. All my guitars had left my house. They were all boxed up in a lockup somewhere, ready to go to the first show. And it was just me and the piano and in the house.
2: So when you sat down at that piano, were you doing that to start to write a new album? Or was that just something to sort of pass the time and get through this bizarre moment?
1: And I'm always kind of just like noodling anyway. You know, you just kind of sit down there and play around, sing some melodies, play some chords and hope for the best. And then if it doesn't come, it doesn't come. That's when I wrote that and sung the first couple of lines and the lyrics came out. I was like, maybe this is the time now. And maybe this is the start of a record. If everything was easy, nothing ever broke.
2: If everything was simple, how would we know? The Show is the title. Let's start there. What does that mean? What is The Show?
1: Well, it didn't mean anything until I wrote the song, The Show. The lyric in the song, The Show, is basically me saying how grateful I should feel for everything. Because during the pandemic, we kind of lost all of that control that we like to have as humans. The show then became a metaphor for life in my head. Like, you know, the different acts throughout. And then straight away, once I'd written that song, I realized, all right, well, there's a title for a record. And now that title provokes thoughts, you know, that make up the different spokes of the wheel of life. And that's kind of where it started from.
2: There's a weightiness, or some of the subject matter is heavy, despite the sort of some of pop sound to some of it anyway. Is that fair to say?
1: Yeah, I think it's very fair. There's a weightiness to it in a different way than my previous stuff. Like, I tend to be the guy that writes the breakup songs, and literally my last album is called Heartbreak Weather. And I've tend to been that guy, but when there's no heartbreak, the subject matter changes. And what was going on in the world, I just gotten into a new relationship, so that was good. But then there was the other side of things, where the weight of the world that was 2020 and the time I was writing down notes, you know, that's what was going on the planet. I tend to try and write with a bit of weight, but my songs always seem to have some sort of like a silver lining to them. I tend to try and have, like, as dark as they sound, I try and make them have a bit of uplift and a bit of hope somewhere along the line.
2: You're a big vinyl guy?
1: Yeah.
2: Yeah.
1: I think it's because of what I grew up on.
0: The 29-year-old Horan grew up in Mullingar, Ireland, about an hour outside of Dublin. He was raised on bands like the Eagles and Fleetwood Mac, and taught himself to play the guitar.
1: I probably didn't properly start playing until I was probably 10, 11 maybe. There was a guitar in the house that I was given as a gift to someone, and they never played it. So it was like this little nylon-stringed, kind of Spanish-y type guitar. And it was just sitting around, and I would was at the start of like the broadband dial-up connection. Right. So when everyone was not using the landline, I was like sitting on YouTube, and I never had a guitar lesson or anything like this,
2: but
1: I would sit on YouTube, watch songs that I liked, like guys playing covers on them on YouTube, and like pause when they'd like set their fingers
2: really
1: on the frets.
2: Wow.
1: And just like see where their fingers were. So to this day, I couldn't tell you more than about six chords.
0: At 16 and with no formal training, Horan was convinced by his high school French teacher to audition for the British singing competition, The X Factor.
3: I think you're unprepared. I think you came with the wrong song. You're not as good as you thought you were.
0: Despite a rocky start, the judges put Horan through, later teaming him up with Louis Tomlinson, Zayn Malik, Liam Payne, and Harry Styles to form One Direction. They finished in third place, but that was just the beginning.
1: What Makes You Beautiful went number one first week, and then there was a bit of noise around Europe, and we went over to Europe, and it was like thousands of screaming girls in the streets of Amsterdam and Milan and, you know, Berlin and places like this, and it was like, what's going on? We were just on like a network TV show a couple of weeks ago. And then it started, a bit of noise started coming from over here, and then it just snowballed, and it snowballed very fast. And the rest is history, I suppose.
2: Yeah. So how does a teenage boy, and you were boys, how do you begin to wrap your head around what's happening? You come from a humble place. You've got your family and friends who mean so much to you. And all of a sudden, the streets are filled with people screaming your name. How do you begin to cope with that?
1: Everyone was just in a state of shock the whole time. Like, looking at the first billboard in Times Square, you're like, Times Square? I've seen that in the movies, you know? There's always a bit of like, where are we? How do we do this? I think that was what was attracted a lot of people to the band. I think it was very clear that it was five working class blue collar kids who were just the deer in the headlights and are now like these worldwide known people. We have to remember, it was us, our team, our bubble around us, and we just kind of went from place to place worldwide and just kind of went along with it. If you're looking in, it must have looked crazy. You know, and everyone's going, you're the biggest band. And we were just kind of still having a great time. And just, We always used to say, like, normal people doing an abnormal job, which is a good outlook to have. Remember one of the stadium tours was called Where We Are Tour, because we always used to be like, look where we are. It was literally named because we were just always like, oh, that's hell's going on. Every now and then you catch yourself just like looking at each other, just going, this is nuts. Like on stage at like the MetLife or the Garden, or, you know, you'd have a moment every now and then. It's just like, this is nuts. Thankfully, that's never gotten old. I love it.
2: You keep that wonder about you. Yeah. Anybody who knows you says you're obviously an extraordinary artist, but you've kept you're a normal guy. You know, you can sit and have a pint and jump in there and sing karaoke. Is that just your foundation, your family, your friends, just keeping grounded in all of that?
1: You just have to have the right people around you and keep friends and family close, and don't let any infiltrations or anything like that happen. And then just be yourself. I think people can see through the BS sometimes.
2: As you look back on it now, these years later, does it feel like a dream or something? Or how do you look at it now as a
1: I think I've been able man? To... I think that was what was important about the pandemic for me too. It was, as I said, it was the first time I'd sat still. With that comes reflection and like just actually sitting and just going like, what's just happened for the last 10 years? This is the first time I've actually had to like think about the achievements and the tours and the fact that I can say that we played like 2 years of stadiums is just nuts. Not many people can say that at all. In the most humble way, I say that. So having that period to just like sit back and be like, oh my God, it does. It nearly feels like it's like a separate life now that I'm like a bit older and a bit, you know, I've solved the world now. Like, I'm so mature now.
2: You're a wise man.
1: Yeah. But I definitely have a wiser, like in a good outlook on things looking back. I didn't lose the plot along the way. I'm not a Hollywood horror story.
2: Right.
0: Horan has imparted some of that wisdom during his first season as a coach on The Voice, where he won the competition with singer Gina Miles.
4: You are Unbelievable.
2: How much fun has that been for you?
1: Oh, it's been great. Like, I was nervous going into it, you know, having come from a show like that. Right. I was like, do I want to go back into something like that? I've never mentored anyone before. But it was the best decision I made. It's so much fun.
2: I bet you have incredible empathy for the people on that side of it, having been there before.
1: For sure, yeah. I know exactly what it's like to stand there and like have your future in some famous bloke's hands, you know?
2: Yeah.
1: And I'm the famous.
5: I'm here on the job site with Dale, who's a framing contractor.
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5: We make it easy for him to save on all his insurance needs, all in one place, with coverage that fits his business and bottom line. Oh, I shouldn't have looked down.
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0: With three albums under his belt, Horan has shown he can stand alone, away from the boys in the band.
1: Went back to London and I just had to trust that. I guess the biggest thing for me was I knew I could write a song. How good was the next question? I had a fan base that if I was to release something, there was a fan base there to receive in some shape or form. You know, some people would hang on to it and some people wouldn't, whatever it may be. I just had to kind of trust that I could write a song and that if I was to release something, some people would be there to take it on. How long it was going to last, again, we never know.
2: You had the advantage of a built-in fan base, as you said, but also it seems to me the challenge of some people wanting to just put you in that box and say, they're boy banders, that was a moment in time. Mm. You had to prove yourself.
1: Yeah, for sure, yeah. I think there's always a level of trying to prove yourself. Like, it's so competitive out there. It's not easy to just go and like write a song, release it, and just be convinced that it's just going to do well. Like, that's never a guarantee, ever. It's still not. But there's definitely an element of, right, I'm going to put my best foot forward here, try and give everything I can in performances, be myself in interviews. And then the rest is just like up to the people. Mm. It's the great thing about music these days is that power is in the people's hands. They'll make the decisions on whether you stick around or not. And then hopefully you write a good song here and there. And there's a bit of longevity to it. I've been doing it for, 14 years now. 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
0: Over a career spanning 35 years, Matt Damon has played a soldier at war.
4: Why do I deserve to go?
0: A thief on the Vegas Strip.
12: Smash and grab job, huh?
0: And an astronaut stuck on Mars.
13: I'm still alive. Surprise.
0: Now he finds himself at the center of a pivotal moment in history.
14: How about because this is the most important thing that ever happened in the history of the world?
0: In Oppenheimer, Damon is Leslie Groves Jr., a real-life general in the United States Army, tasked with supervising scientist J. Robert Oppenheimer on the Manhattan Project, the secret operation to create the world's first atomic bomb, eventually used twice in Japan during World War II.
15: Why don't you have a Nobel Prize?
16: Why aren't you a general?
15: They're making me one for this.
16: Perhaps I'll have the same luck.
15: A Nobel Prize for making a bomb?
2: Had you heard of the general? Did you know anything about him?
13: No, I didn't know. I wasn't familiar with all the details and how kind of fraught this whole situation was with, you know, because of the differing philosophies, right? The military's, you know, very necessary need to compartmentalize and, you know, everything's on a need to know basis versus the scientists who share all their information because they're all about trying to get to the greater truth. And so they want to build on each other's work. And so that is, you know, obviously a kind of a natural source of tension for, you know, the military and the scientists coming together that, and everybody was needed. I mean, the scale of this operation is just insane. What they were able to do, the logistics of it. And that was really what Groves was good at. But I think it was like herding cats for him most of the time with the scientists because they just did not align philosophically.
0: In a star-studded cast that includes Emily Blunt and Robert Downey Jr., Irish actor Cillian Murphy plays Oppenheimer, a genius haunted by his creation.
17: Chances are near zero.
18: Near zero.
17: What do you want from theory alone?
18: Zero would be nice.
2: You guys get into in the film, I wonder if you thought about it or talked with the other cast members about just this moral dilemma that's been debated for 80 years.
13: Right.
2: About using an atomic bomb, which is the one side says we saved lives by using it. This would have been a years-long war, a land invasion of Tokyo, et cetera, et cetera, et cetera. Right. The other side is it's a war crime.
13: Right.
2: And that's kind of at the heart of the tension for Oppenheimer anyway.
13: Yeah, and his cross to bear for the rest of his life, you know, that he brought this into existence. And it's such a big idea that, you know, we were both born into a world that had nuclear weapons. You know what I mean? We've never not lived in that world. You know, and it obviously raises a lot of questions about technologies we're continuing to develop, right? And what are our responsibilities to each other and to humanity, and you know, when you start dealing with some of these existential technologies, where's the line?
0: To create the film's stunning explosions, director Christopher Nolan did things the old-fashioned way.
19: Action!
2: Chris didn't use special effects for a lot of the stuff or any of the stuff. You see, it's kind of like old-school filmmaking where there's no CGI to it.
13: Right.
2: But he pulls it off.
13: Yeah, it's part of his, he's got an engineer's brain on top of being, he's like this incredible mix of like left brain, right brain. He figures out a way to do it and a way to do it in camera. And it's always better for the performances and it's always better for us if, you know, if it's all really happening and it's not, look at the tennis ball, you know.
2: Right.
13: Oh, it's a big explosion. Ah, you know what I mean? That's always a little soul destroying. But, you know, with Chris, it's like he's going to blow it up, you know.
2: And when he does that in IMAX, it blows you through the back of the theater.
13: It blows you out the door.
2: Like back into your chair, for sure.
0: Oppenheimer comes in the same year for Damon as the hit movie Air, directed by Ben Affleck.
20: Got a name for it?
21: Air Jordan.
2: What was it like to be directed by your best friend?
13: It was great. It was great. It's like being directed by Chris. It's, you know, great directors really give you the freedom. It's a collaboration. It's a partnership. So we're definitely have an eye towards finding good stuff to do together.
2: That's so cool to go back to your earliest days together.
13: Yeah.
2: Right.
13: Yeah. Yeah.
2: Just be buddies, and when you were trying to scrambling to get work. And,
13: yeah.
2: You know, that's, and I imagine you have a shorthand on set too, where
13: makes
2: life easy.
13: What's really great is there's no diplomacy. You know what I mean? And like you can waste so much time by trying to be polite, and you know. In the movie business and in theater, they've, you know, developed a whole vocabulary for how to talk to somebody and basically how to tell somebody they're sucking, right? And like, we can just say you suck.
2: So it's not, that was great, but what if we tried this?
13: What if, I'm wondering if he feels a little more reserved in this. Just tell me I'm overacting. You know what I mean? Where Ben and I grew up, you know, we'd take the subway places. And
0: Damon and Affleck famously grew up 2 years and two blocks apart in Cambridge, Massachusetts, bonding over their love of writing and acting.
2: It seems to me, just reading everything I could read about you, that you knew, like, really early on that this was it.
13: Probably by the time I was 13, yeah. And, like, was very, taking it very seriously. And we had the best teacher, I think, in the world who came into our lives at that point. And he taught us how to write. He taught us how to write through improvisation because we would generate a lot of our own plays, exactly how Ben and I write now, and be these two kids who live a block and a half away from each other, like, totally obsessed with acting and movies. And you know, we never doubted that this is what we were going to do.
0: Damon was 18. When he delivered a single line in his first movie, Mystic Pizza.
12: Mom, do you want my green stuff?
0: Before acclaimed roles in films like School Ties and Courage Under Fire.
19: The captain was hurt pretty bad.
0: Good Will Hunting, the movie that changed his life, began as a writing assignment while Damon was studying at Harvard.
20: You don't owe it to yourself. You owe it to me.
13: I started in a playwriting class, but I handed it to Ben. And I was like, what do you think of this? He goes, I don't know what happens next, but we should do this together. And I went, great. I don't know what happens next either. And so we literally kind of didn't force it. And then one night we were sitting around and he just goes, because we had the scene where I show up in Robin Williams' office and kind of the first time I meet him and he ends up holding me against the, that's the 5 pages that survived. And we were sitting there. We hadn't talked about the script in months. And Ben just goes out of the blue. He goes, you know, I don't think he'd tolerate, like, being talked to that way. I think he'd probably say something back, and he'd probably say something like, and he started to talk, and then we started going, and I went, oh, my God, that's right. Okay, so we wrote that monologue that Robin does on the park bench. That was the second thing we wrote.
22: You don't know about real loss, because that only occurs when you love something more than you love yourself.
0: Scenes like that one earned Damon and Affleck an Academy Award for Best Screenplay.
23: I just said to Matt, losing would suck and winning would be really scary, and it's really, really scary.
0: As Good Will Hunting and the endless list of hits that followed have made Damon one of the biggest stars in the world, he has managed off-screen to live relatively quietly with wife Luciana and their 4 daughters, spending time on his nonprofit, Water.org, which provides clean drinking water and sanitation.
13: I feel like if I'm good at anything, it's like picking partners, because like between Ben and my wife and Gary White, who we co-founded Water.org together, like those are the 3 most significant partnerships in my life. 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
2: There you go. That's where I was helping.
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3: Thank you so much, the city of Boston, and God, I know we're forgetting somebody.
5: Whoever we forgot, we love you, and we love you.
3: Thank you so much.
2: Standing on that stage at the Oscars, did you feel kind of victory for, like, scrappy young screenwriters, actors?
13: Yeah, and to be fair, like, we weren't the first people to do that. And, like, we had the example of Sylvester Stallone, but Stallone was, like, our kind of code word, basically. Because it was like, we read this story about him having like a few hundred bucks and he turned down like 35 grand or something. Because they were just trying to get him off the movie. Mm-hmm. Like, look, you wrote it. Just go away. And he just wouldn't do it. He wouldn't. And so we'd go into these meetings and these people would say, well, you guys can't play the parts. I mean, come on. You know, they wanted Brad and Leo, you know?
2: Right.
13: It's like, you guys can't play the parts. And we were like, Sylvester Stallone. Yes, we can. We can play the parts. We are playing the parts.
0: With the perseverance of Rocky, the pair eventually got their movie made, but not without a big assist from famed director Francis Ford Coppola.
13: We had A-list filmmakers pass on it because they wanted Brad and Leo and didn't want to risk it with us. And then I got The Rainmaker, and it was, I remember Francis said to me one day, oh, I got a call from Robin. I said, what? And he goes, Robin Williams called me. He was asking about you. And so we read the script and he loved it. But he goes, who the hell are these guys? And Francis said, he's a great young actor. You should work with him. So and that was like,
2: wow.
13: Yeah. So Francis vouched for me and Robin took the part.
2: What was it like the next day after the Oscars? Was it literally an overnight thing? Walking outside and people go, you're Matt Damon in a way they've never
13: done before? We had a really funny thing happen, actually, because we were shooting Dogma. We were in Pittsburgh. So Ben and I had to fly. The night after the Oscars, we had to fly a red eye to Pittsburgh from L.A. So we land at, like, I don't know, 7 or 8 in the morning. And we come off the plane, and there are, like, 30 people in the jetway at the gate waiting for us, cheering. And there was this kind of momentary hysteria. We're like, oh, can I have a picture? And we... But Ben and I just sat and talked to everybody, you know, for 15 minutes or so. And then the way the Pittsburgh airport is, there's a tram that you have to take. So we go and get on the tram. And by the time we're on the tram with these 30 people. They've all completely lost interest in us. And we're holding the thing and we're sitting there. And Ben goes, can you believe this? He goes, that was it. Oh, we got 15 minutes.
0: Damon and Affleck have stretched those 15 minutes into 25 years, and now they're out to change the movie business. Air was the first film from their production company, Artists Equity, which aims to spread the wealth around the set.
13: Well, the idea was that there's bloat on movie sets, but people don't really know where it is. They don't understand where it is, and we know where it is. And so we let every department run itself. And in the money that's saved, we share it and distribute it throughout the crew. So they're getting much more money and they have autonomy and creative autonomy. And so the productions run incredibly efficiently. And it's just really worked. It was, it's been great. It's been really, really fun.
2: You're exposing based on what, 30 some years of experience,
13: yeah,
2: like flaws you see in the system.
13: Right.
2: And getting people the money they deserve. It's disruptive. People are talking about it as a model, like a new model for movies.
13: I hope so.
2: You know?
13: I mean, it would be nice if people got paid better.
2: Yeah.
13: You know?
2: Yeah. Thank you, man. So good to talk to you. I appreciate it.
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0: Steph Curry is famous for draining shots from long distance, but not usually this long.
1: How about that?
2: What's your target, Steph?
3: I'm going to hit it at the...
2: far?
3: It's going to be a little fade that's going to land on it.
2: Clearly, you're playing a lot based on what I saw in Tahoe.
3: I want to thank the Los Angeles Lakers for their contributions to me winning my golf tournaments this summer because I got a 4-week head start on golf training camp.
0: In his day job with the Golden State Warriors, Curry has won 4 championships and a pair of league MVP awards. Considered by most to be the greatest shooter in NBA history, Curry has revolutionized the game while calmly launching shots from previously preposterous spots on the floor.
2: Do you have an appreciation for the fact that 14-year-old boys take 2 dribbles inside half court and jack up 3s because of you? That you have truly changed the way basketball is played?
3: Yeah, it's hard to have, like, really reflect on it, but I understand, even just at the highest level of professional basketball in the league, you know, how teams have shifted their strategies around, how guys have added that as a skill set of theirs, the way that they see the game. It was never like an intention of like, that's what I'm here to do, but it's just how I see the game and the irrational confidence that I have to shoot all those type of shots. The one thing for the young next generation is like, I want them to have the vision of being able to shoot the same shots. I want them to have the confidence that, you know, they can play the game that way, but just got to put the work in and have the patience that it'll you can keep stacking blocks to get to that level.
4: Stephen, good job, good job.
0: Curry grew up a small, skinny kid in the shadow of his dad, Del Curry, another smooth shooter who played most of his NBA career with the Charlotte Hornets.
5: I'm constantly trying to find the space just to be able to survey my life.
0: Steph's story is the subject of the new Apple TV Plus documentary, Stephen Curry, Underrated.
2: There's a shot in there of you, I don't know, are you 10 years old or something, like 9 years old, sitting at the end of the bench, the very end of the bench, biting your fingernails, and it freezes on you, and I'm like, that kid's going to be Steph Curry?
3: Growing up in Charlotte, where my dad played for 10 years for the Charlotte Hornets, you would think that, you know, what came with that was like an easy path towards, you know, just being the best player on every team that you are. And I had the exact opposite experience. So kind of a weird kind of contrast to what expectations could have been, but what, you know, naysayers and critics, even at that time, were saying about, you know, I just wasn't ready for that level. And it developed an identity around, you know, work ethic and your inner confidence in yourself that when you're out there, you know, take advantage of every opportunity, you know, don't be afraid of failure. There's a perseverance and patience that comes with it as well, that it's not just a basketball story, it's not just a sports story. It's something that I encourage anybody to find what makes you different, what makes you unique, what you have to offer the world at whatever level, and own it and pour everything you have into it. So that underrated mindset is always a part of my DNA, no matter what's happened, you know, in my NBA career and my life. I still carry that, you know, with me.
0: When Curry wasn't recruited by any of the colleges where he dreamed of playing, he accepted an offer from Coach Bob McKillop at Davidson College, not far from home.
2: You credit Coach McKillop, who believed in you, gave you a chance, even though you struggled in that first game as a freshman. How much credit does he deserve for the man sitting here today?
3: A lot, just in terms of, from the time he started recruiting me, the message was, you know, that I was good enough. Like, I didn't have to change. He was going to, you know, try to unlock my full potential. He's going to push me. It wasn't going to be easy, but, you know, I truly believe that he had my best interest in knowing that I could add a lot of value to the Davidson program. He had some probably doubts creep in my first college game where I had 13 turnovers. And the footage of that game was worse than I actually remembered. It was, if I'm a coach and I'm watching that performance, I'm making a quick substitution and moving on. But Coach McKillop, he stuck with me and he instilled confidence in me through those failures. And it wasn't just me as the basketball player, it was me as the man as well. And he coached and mentored both. And so I feel like that decision to go there, play for him in those 3 years that I had there were, you know, the most formative years.

0: Of my basketball career.
1: Curry became a national star while leading Davidson on a magical run through the 2008 NCAA tournament, falling just 2 points shy of an improbable Final Four. Curry turned pro after his junior year.
2: When did you feel like you had arrived in the NBA, that you had to, that you weren't proving yourself anymore?
0: It's probably my fourth year. We had a game in New York at the Garden, and it was, I scored 54 points, but we lost that night. And it was the first time really that my confidence is an unbelievable unlock in anything, especially on the basketball court. And people started to talk about you a little different once I had had that night, and I think it just gave me a boost. I already knew that I was, you know, capable, but I think that the tone trying to, you know, started to change a little bit. And then from there, there's a little failure on the back end of that. That next year we had lost in the playoffs against the Clippers in seven game series, and we were still tapping on the door trying to get to the next, to the mountaintop of being a championship contender. But that game specifically just kind of changed the narrative. Okay, we got to take this kid seriously because he's got game and he's fearless. And I appreciate that little stamp of validation, but I knew that there was a little bit more work that needed to be done.
2: It's funny what a big night at the Garden can do, isn't it?
0: Absolutely.
2: The whole world notices.
0: Absolutely.
2: I heard you say, and I was surprised to hear it, that you still feel a little underrated. How can that be? When people talk about you as maybe the greatest player who ever lived, certainly right now, you and LeBron, how could you still be underrated?
0: It's a tough one to explain because of what the resume looks like, but for me, it's like the healthy insecurity of the way that I've seen my, you know, the game of basketball and life from day one has not changed at all. I still want to enjoy every opportunity that I have. There's a lot of gratitude and appreciation for, you know, what I've been able to accomplish, but I still have that. I have to prove to myself that I can still do it, and I can still do it, and I can still do it for as long as I can. And, you know, that's what drives me. And maybe it's something that I can, you know, trick yourself into every year, knowing like, all right, you have success, but it's what have you, you know, what have you done lately type of mentality that you have to kind of keep living up to. And if I don't have that underrated DNA come out and that drive me in terms of how I prepare for the next season or how I prepare for, you know, a big game throughout the regular season or a big playoff run, I won't be myself. And so, yeah, that's the best way to explain it. And knowing that that underrated mindset is, again, a part of, you know, just who I am, and it oozes out of me at every opportunity.
2: I imagine part of it, too, is people keep writing off your, not just you, but your team. I'm watching the film and remembering every time you would lose a playoff series. The dynasty's over. That's it. It's over. They're too old. Break up the band. Let's move on. And then you'd win another championship. Why do you think people keep doing that, making the same mistake of counting you guys out?
0: I don't know, man. I know, you know, once you're successful and you got the target on your back at a certain point, people want to see, you know, see you lose almost, in a sense. I feel like that's kind of the nature, unless you're in Dub Nation or out in the Bay Area and you're a true Warriors fan. So it's just a part of the nature of, you know, of winning. And, you know, once you show a little sign of vulnerability or like you lost your powers, I think that's what, you know, we've thrived on. And we're in that position right now, trying to reestablish who we are at the top of the league. And especially our core being still together, it's an amazing opportunity to tap into that, you know.
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2: Do you have moments, Steph, now where you go, I can't believe the skinny kid biting his nails on the end of the bench got to where he got?
0: All the time.
2: Do you?
0: All the time. I think that's a part of just being able to stay in the moment and, like, really enjoy, you know, what's right in front of you. We've tried to maintain that as much as possible because I just have so much fun playing this game. I think if we lose that sense of gratitude or, you know, that wonder of what's happened, that would kind of rob you of the joy as well because it's truly special.
2: You play with a smile on your face and you're running around like crazy and you're hiding behind screens and sneaking out and turning around when you shoot a three. Does that just come naturally to you, that joy that you wear? Because it's fun to watch as a fan and it's a good example for kids playing the game.
0: It came natural early. I've vowed and been very intentional about bringing joy to every environment that I go into because I feel like, you know, that's what helps me kind of get tap into the moment, not be afraid of, you know, whatever expectations might be now or, you know, again, that fear of failure of, you know, if I'm having fun, that means I'm going to work. It means I'm going to enjoy coming to practice. That means I'm going to enjoy, you know, the sacrifices that it takes to be successful at this level. And that's my happy place out there.
2: Oh,
0: step away from the ball just a little bit.
2: Yeah.
0: And then more. Yeah. It might feel like you're squatting, but that right there.
2: Yeah. Golf tips with Steph Curry. Okay.
0: That first year of retirement, that's what I'm gonna be. I'm gonna be like an amateur swing coach.
2: Yes.
0: You'll find me on like any range. I'm just walking down the aisle, like, all right.
2: So you've got a couple years left on your contract. You're 35 right now.
0: Yes,
2: sir. LeBron's 38. He'll be pushing 40 here pretty soon. Brady played till he was 45. Do you see the end anytime soon? I mean, you're playing at a very high level, but do you start thinking that way at this point?
0: You do start thinking about it. It almost puts into perspective how important these next, you know, 2-3 years are in terms of, you know, doubling down on the level that I want to be at and continue to play at, and pushing it, you know, to the limit as long as I can. You can learn lessons from, you know, guys like that it is possible. Obviously, you have to be mindful of how you approach, you know, your off seasons and, you know, the work that you put in on your body to make sure you can stay at that level. And I'm doing all those things to give myself a chance to be successful. But I just love the fact that the timeline almost just gives me much more motivation for the now to take advantage of every opportunity that I had. Because you know the ball is going to stop bouncing at some point. I just don't think it's anytime soon.
3: We all do it. You have a night for yourself, but don't like the sound of the silence, so you turn on the TV just for the ambiance. It's a little trick that helps you feel like you've got company and aren't alone. And other insurers, well, they may make you feel alone. 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And let's turn on the washing machine, just for good measure. 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

0: The party is just getting started for Olivia Rodrigo as she celebrates the release of her sophomore album.
1: Congratulations on release day.
2: Thank you so much. Yeah, it's been a very exciting few hours.
1: You draw quite a crowd, my friend.
0: She's calling it Guts.
2: These are my Guts rings.
0: And the critics are calling Rodrigo a rock star.
3: And Guts means what to you in the context of this album?
2: It means a few things. It means courage. It means trusting your gut. It means having, you know, following your intuition. I like spilling your guts, too. I feel like...
3: There's some of that on this
2: album.
3: Yeah,
2: I feel like every song I've ever written is sort of just me spilling my guts a little bit.
0: Just 20 years old, the singing, songwriting phenom has a talent for turning angst and heartbreak into hits.
3: Do you ever, when you're sitting down spilling your guts in front of a piano, do you ever have any hesitation of like, ooh, maybe I shouldn't go this far, maybe I shouldn't tell this one? It doesn't feel like it.
2: Yeah. In the moment when I'm writing a song, I try not to censor myself too much or think about, you know, what people on the internet are going to say about it, just because I think that is kind of the antithesis of creativity. But after the fact, then it's kind of when you have to be like strategic, I suppose. I don't know.
3: But it's out there now, so
2: it's out there.
3: Let it ride.
0: Someone tells me one more time, enjoy your youth, I'm gonna cry. People have had a lot to say about Rodrigo's music ever since she exploded onto the scene with her Grammy-winning debut album, Sour.
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0: Rolling Stone called Sour Rodrigo's greatest hits album on her first try, highlighted by the 5x platinum driver's license.
5: I got my driver's license last week, just like we always talked about.
0: A poignant power ballad about marking a teenage milestone amid heartache.
5: You said forever.
0: With a bridge embraced by TikTok. And Saturday Night Live.
3: I was thinking back to January of 2021 when Driver's License came out. You're still a senior in high school. Mm-hmm. And then you wake up one morning and everybody knows your name. And everyone's singing that song. Mm-hmm. With 2.5 years of perspective on that now, how do you describe what that was like?
2: It's really interesting. I feel like at the time, I didn't quite realize how much it would change my life. In the moment, I was just so full of adrenaline. I'm like, okay, let's get the next song out. Let's do the album. And it wasn't until recently where I really had the space and time to take a step back and be like, whoa, that was insane. That was, you know, such a huge moment for me, something that I'll remember when I'm 85. And I love that song so much just for me. I wrote that song and loved it because it's just so acutely expressed what I was going through at the time, and the fact that it resonated in the way that it did is just so meaningful. I owe so much to that song, and it opened so many doors for me. So just full of so much gratitude for it.
3: As it's setting streaming records and going to number one, and SNL is doing an entire sketch on it, yeah. And you're watching this happen to your song and to your life, what's going through your mind? What are you thinking? How are you handling that?
2: Honestly, a healthy level of dissociation goes a long way,
3: yes.
2: I think.
3: Yeah.
2: When I was 17 or 18, you know, you just can't really read into all of that too much. You kind of just have to put your horse blinders on and focus on what you can control, because so much of it is just beyond anything you could really fathom or control, you know.
3: And then you proved that it wasn't just about that song. I mean, you put another one, a hit, another one, a hit, and it became the biggest album of the year. Again, Rolling Stone called it the best album of the year. So as you were sitting down now to write Guts, did you feel like, okay, this better be good? Did you feel all that when you were putting this album together?
2: So much pressure. You know, everyone always says, like, your only competition is yourself. And I was like, oh God, if my only competition is myself, I don't know how I'm going to beat this. Like, that was just such crazy success that I could have never expected or prepared myself for. And so I won't lie, I had a really tricky time setting out to make Guts. But I think kind of halfway through the writing process, I sort of shifted my mindset into not trying to beat something or make a song that would go number one. And I just tried to make songs that I would like to hear on the radio. And that's when kind of the real good stuff started happening. I had a lot more fun and the songs really improved. I think at the end of the day, you just have to focus on doing what you love and making songs that you enjoy. That's all you can do.
3: You have such a maturity in your songs about things like heartbreak and relationships, even on Sour. And as you say, you were 16, 17 years old writing these sort of sophisticated songs that I'm not sure most teenagers have thought through in that way or can articulate in the way that you have. Where does that, I guess, emotional maturity come from? How do you think so deeply and express it so well at your age?
2: Thanks. I mean, I've been writing songs since I could talk. I've always been doing it. So I've written so many songs in my life, written so many bad songs, got a lot of practice. But I really believe that really good songs kind of don't come from you. They kind of come through you. You know, it's kind of like something else. It's like a magical thing. And sometimes you write a song and you're like, wow, I don't even know how that came to be. It's just kind of this beautiful flow. So I credit a lot of my songs to that sort of magic.
6: The magic began in Southern California, where Rodrigo grew up with parents who played Alanis Morissette, Gwen Stefani, and the White Stripes in the house.
7: Do you get deja vu?
6: Rodrigo first sat down at the piano at 7. By 12, she was writing songs. She did some acting too, but music was her first love.
3: Do you remember those first songs when you were 12?
2: Yeah, it's so funny. I listen back to that. I still have them on my phone, and I'm like, gosh, I was so angsty. I had such a perspective. I'd write all these, like, feminist songs about, like, all these, like, people that wronged me or, like, all these issues that I had. And I'm like, you're in sixth grade. Like, what's going on?
6: Rodrigo since has sharpened the songwriting around that angst and proven herself a sharp businesswoman as well. When she signed her first record deal at just 17, she negotiated for ownership of the master recordings of her music. The label agreed, perhaps underestimating her potential.
3: How did you have the instinct to do that? How did you negotiate that? Because it has paid off in a way that other artists have struggled with.
2: I think that I've been really lucky to be surrounded by people who really look after me and take care of me in a very real, genuine way. That's something that I really have never taken for granted. It's super instrumental, I feel like, in my career. And I don't know, I've just really always wanted to have total creative control over everything that I do. Like, the money part and all of that is great and fun, but it's just so freeing to be able to say whatever you want, express how you feel however you want, and, you know, be in control of your life and career. That's something that's just so meaningful to me, and I feel really happy that I'm in a position where I can have that.
7: I hate to give the satisfaction asking how you're doing now.
6: On Guts, Rodrigo goes full pop punk.
3: Well, just so you know, most mortals don't have number one hits flowing through their bodies when they sit down at a piano. But I think Maybe. Vampire was that way a little bit too, wasn't it? Where you sat down at a piano and it just sort of happened?
2: Yeah, I was getting ice cream with my friends. And I was really upset about this thing that I wrote Vampire about. And I just had this burning desire to sit down at the piano. And I remember sitting down at the piano and the chords just came and I was like, oh, Vampire. I don't know, it just popped into my head. I you know, hadn't really ever thought about writing a song like that. And yeah, it just kind of came really naturally.
3: So why is it so important to you, because this is true of all your songs, to not talk publicly about who or what exactly it's about?
2: I think explanation is never good for art. Why would I, like, pigeonhole a song into being about this one thing in my life when everyone has their own interpretation? It's the beauty of music. It just makes me feel less alone in my feelings. You know, when I write the song about some specific instance that where I felt this really strong way, and then I look out into the crowd and I see some girl who felt the exact same way, it just makes me realize that, you know, we're all so much more alike than we are different, and no one's ever really alone in their feelings.
3: Is it still a trip to you to have that feeling, which is to say, to go out on a stage, a song you wrote, maybe with one other person in the privacy of a little room, mm-hmm. and you feel like maybe someone will connect with this, to hear an entire arena or an entire stadium singing those words back to you?
2: Yeah, I think it's a feeling that you never really get used to. I think songs are one of the most powerful mediums there are. You know, you can write a song in 20 minutes and, you know, a huge crowd of 5,000 people could sing every word, you know. It's really powerful.
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6: She has grown up during this whirlwind couple of years, but she's still having fun.
2: The first album was very much about heartbreak, and I love that. That's what I needed to say at the time. I was very heartbroken. And I think this time around, I was just more thinking about the pressures of young adulthood and, you know, sort of the growing pains that come along with just turning 20. I wrote the album when I was 19 and 20, and I think it also just takes itself a lot less seriously, which I really enjoy. It's very playful and fun, and I just wanted to make songs would be really cool to sing at a concert and jump around to, so I feel like that's what we tried to do.
3: So you've said that the last couple of years you've grown up by a decade, much more than the 2 years or so. How much are you different today than you were when you were writing those songs for Sour?
2: Oh my gosh, I'm a completely different person. I mean, I wrote all those songs for Sour when I was 17, and I'm 20 now. And obviously my life has changed drastically. You know, my career and my environment, everything's so different. But I just think all of that pales in comparison to how much you change as an individual from the ages of 17 to 20.
3: Yeah.
2: I feel like I learned so much about myself and who I wanted to be and the people that I wanted to surround myself with. And I have sort of this new confidence that I didn't have before.
3: People have called you the voice of your generation. They've said that you've sort of captured what it means to be your age or close to your age in this moment in time. Do you have any sense for what that means exactly?
2: No, oh my gosh. It's so crazy. That's such a, wow, that's a really big title.
3: Because you're just telling your own story,
2: yeah.
3: But it just so happens to reflect what a lot of people are going through.
2: All I can do is be myself, I think, and write songs that I like. And I think the fact that people gravitate towards them is amazing.
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0: Kane Brown's road to country stardom began in an unlikely place.
1: I started in a bathroom, as weird as that sounds, just doing songs and covers in a bathroom.
0: From the bathroom to the biggest stages in music, Brown recently finished his sold-out Drunk or Dreaming international tour.
2: It's got to feel good as an artist to be able to travel the world and fill up those arenas. We're not just talking about, you know, Atlanta and Chattanooga anymore. Like, you're a global star. What does that feel like?
1: I mean, dude, it feels amazing, especially like coming from where I came from, my background, getting to go to, you know, Australia. I never really left Georgia. So now I'm getting to travel the world to do music, and it makes absolutely no sense to me. All I'm thinking about is
0: how I'm homesick. The son of a white mother and a black and Native American father, Brown was raised in northwest Georgia and southeastern Tennessee. His childhood was marked by periods of homelessness, abuse at the hands of a stepfather, and racism. Brown found stability with his grandmother and solace in music.
2: Poverty, abuse, racism, all the things you encountered as a young man. How much does that childhood, which was difficult by your own admission, how does that inform your music? Do you still feel it when you're sitting to write a song?
1: Not as much as I did when I first came in. And I want to go back to that. But I feel like I've told a lot of my story. And I have noticed, like, as I keep going and more of my story opens up, especially on stage, like, now it's went even further. And I feel like that's going to happen. It's going to lead to something else and maybe a documentary or a movie or something, which I think would be really cool.
2: Where did it start for you? Where did you get that bug for? Not necessarily I'm going to grow up and be a star, but like, I just like singing, I like playing, I like listening to music. How did that start for you?
1: Music was always my life. That was kind of my escape, even though I didn't realize it coming up through my childhood. It started coming out more when I started working at Lowe's. And in the meantime, like, while I was mixing paint, I was singing. My buddy ended up hearing me and told me to try out for the talent show. So then when I tried out for the talent show, I got like an encore. And so then that was like kind of what sparked me wanting to sing. And then I just started posting it to Facebook.
2: Did your coworkers like that you were singing on the job?
1: Yeah. He was like, man, you gave me cold chills. And I didn't know what to think about it. I was like, really? And that's what sparked everything. And I'm very competitive. So then once, you know, people told me that they liked it, then I was like, I wonder how many other people I can get to like it.
3: It started way back in third grade.
0: In between shifts at Lowe's and later FedEx, Brown posted covers of country hits to Facebook. His rendition of Lee Bryce's I Don't Dance, recorded in the bathroom, exploded while he slept.
3: Yeah, I was that kind of man.
1: I remember waking up and my phone was completely black, and put it on the charger, and immediately, once it turned on, I just got notifications for hours. I couldn't unlock my phone, I couldn't do anything, it just kept popping up. I remember it being 60,000 followers overnight.
2: Wow.
1: And I thought that was big, and then fast forward, and then I did a George Strait check, yes or no, and 60,000 turned into millions. And then that's when I started just writing my own music.
2: So what was it like the next day at work?
1: Well, this time, now I'm at FedEx.
2: Okay. So, okay, you moved on.
1: And so I was coming in late to work. You know, I was taking multiple lunch breaks, going doing covers in my car. And my boss was cool with it because he liked to watch the numbers go up with me. We'd post it and I'd be like, it would just immediately just flood my inbox. And so he would just sit there and watch it with me and thought it was the coolest thing. And he wanted to see how far I could go. And I get a call saying that we need you to move to Nashville. He just told me, he's like, yeah, man, go. And then you can come back if you need to. So it was an assurance thing for me.
0: Brown moved to Music City to chase the dream.
2: What were some of the reactions you heard from people in Nashville?
1: No, I wouldn't say it was just Nashville. I'd say it was everywhere. I mean, especially the internet. They'd be like, just look at him. He's not country. That's not what country looks like, yada, yada, yada. But I feel like it's also what made me blow up on Facebook, because I mean, I had a lot of people that they clicked my video and they're like, I thought you were gonna rap. And then I started singing, so it shocked them, and then they wanted to share it. You say, what if
0: I hurt you? Brown proved his doubters wrong, releasing a self-titled debut album in 2016 featuring his first number one song, What Ifs.
4: What if I was made for you and you were made for me? What if this is it? What if it's meant to be?
0: And the 9-time platinum smash, Heaven.
5: I don't know how, heaven, could be better.
0: Brown continues to defy country conventions. He has crossed over to the pop charts with hits like One Thing Right, a collaboration with DJ Marshmello.
6: I've been wrong about a million times, but I got one thing right, you.
2: How do you describe your sound?
1: I think it kind of just evolves over time. When I first got into music, I was really scared of everything. I was like, well, if I do this wrong, And now it's just I get to be myself, and I wish I would have got to do that from the beginning, but it's hard, man. You know, you want to be successful, and you feel like you got to play by the book and all this stuff. But it, you know, I did, and it helped me get here, and now it helps me get to open up.
2: Now, the other rumor about you is you're a good basketball player.
1: I'm true? Okay.
2: What's your game like? I got to scout you real quick.
1: I'm getting older, so it's getting a little slow.
2: Dude, if you're old, will you see me out there?
1: Hey, I don't know what it is. The other day, I played at my house, and it's been a couple months, and my lower back was hurting me for like 4 days. Mm. My shins hurt for like 9 days. I was popping Advil. I take Advil before I play now, so that's just telling you.
2: The preemptive Advil is the first step toward middle age basketball guy.
7: What position did you play in high school?
8: I played small forward. Shot a lot of threes. Glad to get in there and get some rebounds, too. How about you?
7: I was all over the place, but not center.
8: So is it true that you are the only artist ever to play every NBA arena on a tour?
1: We were eating at lunch one day, and they were like, would you want to play every NBA arena? I said, of course.
8: Yeah.
1: And you can make it happen. So my team made it happen.
8: There it is.
1: I played sports my whole life, so when I get to do these things, it's just so memorable because I never play in the NBA. But, you know, I got to play inside of the NBA arena. So.
8: We've both come to terms with the fact we're not going to play in the NBA.
1: No.
8: Despite what you're seeing here today. If somebody wants to give us a look, you know? See what I mean? I just spot up, shoot now. That's it.
1: I see it. Oh.
8: Got to leave on a made one. There he is.
1: There we go. That's it. 100%.
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0: Doing it his way, Brown is filling stadiums and making history. This summer, he became the first black artist ever to headline a concert at Boston's famed Fenway Park.
1: When I started playing bigger, places, I got like imposter syndrome. It moved too fast. I wasn't the greatest on stage. I wondered what everybody thought about me. I was so nervous to be on stage because I'm a very shy guy. But whenever I'm on stage, I'm the guy that I wish I was all the time.
2: You're going to be on a lot of stages singing it coming up on this new tour. I don't know how much you can say yet, but we're talking big venues starting next year.
1: We're doing 6 stadiums, which I'm really excited about. When we did Fenway, I knew that I was supposed to be there. Fenway was very iconic to me, and when I got out there, you know, there was no nerves, there was no oh my god, it was like it's showtime and I'm gonna, you know, put on a show and let these people know that I'm so glad they're here.
0: Brown shared the stage that night with his wife Caitlin, a singer herself. The couple has 2 young daughters and a number one hit.
14: Thank God your hand fits perfectly in mine.
2: Another cool element about your performance is performing with your wife, right?
1: Yeah.
2: Singing Thank God with your 2 beautiful little girls, maybe somewhere in the stadium.
1: Hey, they're asleep.
2: They're out. By the time you come on, they're done.
1: Yeah.
2: How cool is that, not only to perform with Caitlin, but also to have it become such a hit? Thank God.
1: It was awesome. I knew it was going to be a hit from the start, you know. We met through music. And once we found this song, we used to do covers and stuff and put it on YouTube. And so my fans knew that she sung, but not the whole, you know, place, country world, whatever. And we found this song when we put it out. She was nervous. And I was like, babe, this song's going to be a smash. It don't even have to go to radio. Like, it's going to be a smash because my fans have been waiting on it, and you're amazing. But I remember before we went out on stage at Fenway, she was like, I'm going to throw up. She's like, I'm going to throw up. I was like, just look at me. I'm right here. Everything's going to be okay. And then she came out. She killed it. And then everybody lit their phones up and sang it back to us. It's her first number one. And it was just amazing for her. And I was glad that I got to be a part of it.
2: You don't know what the response always is going to be. Mm-hmm. And then to walk out at Fenway Park with your wife and have 35, 40,000 people singing every word back to you. What is that feeling like?
1: I mean, it's the best feeling in the world, man.
2: So that raises the question, will you and your wife now, because that was such a hit, is there going to be more music from the two of you?
1: Yeah, of course, yeah. We're actually working on it right now. Just finished my studio, so hopefully we get a lot more. Maybe she'll jump on a ride, too. She says she's a little rusty. But
2: I bet she's all right. It's amazing to look at the charts, particularly this summer, but in general, and you've been right up at the top of them, how country has gone so mainstream, and to see the top 3 or 4 songs, not just in country but in all music, be country. It feels like you were part of a wave of a new generation of people who are taking country to a different place. Does it feel that way to you at all?
1: I just do my own thing, and I don't even, you know, look at that type of stuff. I just do my music. I just love that I can be all over the place and be myself and not be worried about it, and then people can come to my shows and still have fun.
14: Only ones I keep around me is my fam. No coincidence, it's always been the plan.
2: Do you stop and have moments and you go, man, it's a long way from here back to the Facebook videos and the childhood I had?
1: I just don't think about it because I feel like, you know, everything that I went through was a part of my life that got me here, and you know, I'm actually proud of it, even though a lot of it was tough and hard and you didn't know what was going to come out of it. But I feel like that's who made me who I am today, made me strong, made me want to give back to people, made me humble, and just made me proud of who I am and where I came from.
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0: Is there a different energy generally in New York?
1: Always.
0: You feel that?
1: Yeah. Always.
2: You know, when you come to New York, you can't have your B show. You gotta have your A show, because last night they saw somebody that killed him.
0: Right.
3: After a few years out making music and touring with his buddies in Hootie and the Blowfish, Darius Rucker has returned to country. Turn on the good times, turn off the TV. Yeah, the only BS I
0: need is beers and sunshine. What's the response been like to the new album?
2: Oh, it's been great. I mean, we've been playing about four new songs off the record, and people are loving it. And as a musician, especially if somebody puts records out like I do, you just want that. I want songs I can play live, songs that are going to resonate with people, because the live shows are still why I do it.
0: And it's been a minute since you've put out a solo album. What was it about this moment where you said, all right, I'm ready, it's time to say something again?
2: It was time, you know. I just wanted to go play country music, because I wasn't really thinking about making a record. And then finally, it was just like, man, I'm ready to write some songs.
3: Those songs make up the new album, Carolyn's Boy, a tribute to Rucker's late mother, who died before her son's massive success. You soothe my soul like an old church
0: hymn. Amen. Why did you dedicate this album to her?
2: I mean, it was funny. I was writing the song, and we started the recording, and I was having a bad day, you know, one of those bad mental health days. I just wasn't doing well. And I just remember sitting there and thinking, at the end of the day, I'm just my mom's boy. And right there, so I would name the record Carolyn's Boy, because really, that's in my heart, that's who I am. I'm just my mom's kid.
0: And what does that mean to you, to be Carolyn's boy?
2: She taught us to be nice. She taught us to care. She taught us to give back. She taught us to always be the best person you can be. And I really hope that, you know, she's looking down from heaven, and I'm that man she wanted me to be.
3: Born and raised in Charleston, South Carolina, Rucker is one of six children. Carolyn was a single mother who worked double shifts as a nurse to support the family.
0: What was that household like? And now that you've grown up and you're a parent yourself, yeah, how much more respect even do you have for what your mom was able to do?
2: Oh, absolutely. Being a parent, you really get it. You get it. And, you know, for me, we were lucky. We had a village. My brothers and sisters were all still real close and everything. And my mom just taught us family. Family's everything. And that's something I took on to my kids and, you know, with their lives.
0: And what influence did your mom have on the music? I know you grew up in the church, listening to music like so many good,
2: yeah,
0: Southern young boys and girls. Absolutely. Did. That's where it starts. And then you graduate to Al Green that's playing in, yeah, the house. Was your mom a big part of your musical influence?
2: She was the biggest part. She was a huge part, because there was always music playing. There was never music not playing in the house, whether it was the radio or records or whatever. And we had one of those big hi-fis, you know, that had all the records inside. And I would just listen to records. And she was great, because she never let anybody tell me what I could listen to. Like, my cousins would come over and I'd be listening to a rock and roll on the radio or something, or country on the radio. And they'd come and ask me, you know, why are you listening to that white boy music? And she would just lit into that. She would light into them and let them know, you let him listen to what he wants to listen to. And it was great. I always say, I don't think I could have sang the songs I sang and made the music I made if my mom wasn't always a champion and protecting me from people telling me I could. But, like, I always say she influenced all of the music.
0: So, she had good musical taste.
2: Oh, yeah.
0: I mean, really good musical taste.
2: Oh, great musical taste. Because she was such a singer. She was a light years better than I am as a singer. And I would sit in the living room and just listen to her singing, because she was so amazing.
3: Rucker stepped in front of the mic himself in 1986 when he and three friends at the University of South Carolina formed a band called Hootie and the Blowfish. Hootie became so popular on the Southern college circuit, the guys decided to make music a full-time job. I want to love you
0: the best that I can. Unfortunately, she didn't get to see you become the massive international star that you've become, but she saw you on your way.
2: Oh, yeah.
0: Saw you off to college, knew you were playing those kind of gigs.
2: Yep.
0: What kind of encouragement did she give you along the way?
2: She never, when I told her it was a band and everything, she always encouraging. I'll never forget the day after my junior year that I was going to tell her I was going to quit college. And I thought she was going to destroy me. I thought, you know, that was not going to be an option. And she looked at me and she said, if that's what you want to do, if this music thing is what you're going to do, do it.
0: Wow.
2: And that was a great day for me, because I realized I had her behind me no matter what. I had, you know, I didn't think I had a backup plan until she said that. And I was like, well, I guess she's my backup plan.
3: For years, the band toured constantly, enjoying modest success, until a 1994 appearance on David Letterman's show changed everything.
1: Ladies and gentlemen, Hootie and the Blowfish.
2: He heard us on Tuesday, had us on Friday, and that Friday morning, there was maybe five stations in the country playing it, and all in the South, you know, Columbia and Charleston and Atlanta. And that Monday, we were the most added, and after that, it just went crazy. It changed our lives.
0: Overnight.
3: The debut album, Cracked Rear View, went platinum 21 times over, placing it among the best-selling albums in the history of music, earning the band two Grammy Awards, and making Hootie one of the biggest acts in the world.
4: And just let her cry. If the tears fall down like rain.
0: I was looking at the list of the best-selling albums of all time, and it's in the top 10. I mean, it's Led Zeppelin and the Beatles and all the Eagles and everything we
2: Michael
0: know.
2: Michael Jackson.
0: Does that still blow your mind?
2: Blows my mind.
0: Yeah.
2: Then we were like the eighth best-selling record of all time. Yeah. And blows your mind. That's like wow. I mean, up there with all those people that we've idolized and think are great and all those records that we think are great.
0: Do you remember a time you walked out on a stage and the crowd suddenly was big and the crowd suddenly was singing all the songs back to you?
2: Yeah.
0: Was there a moment or maybe a couple of moments like that?
2: There was a moment where we were playing a park in Columbia, a charity gig we were playing in 90, right after Letterman, and walking out and seeing, you know, 20,000-30,000 people freak out. And then 2 weeks later we play East Lansing, Michigan. I'll never forget this place, East Lansing, Michigan, and playing this big outdoor place that they can sell as many tickets as they want. And we get on stage and there's 77,000 people.
0: Come on. So to what do you attribute 21 million albums? The songs are great, fun to sing along with. It's good music. You start there. But why did it become some other thing than just a successful album?
2: I think the only thing we can attribute it to is the songs and the production. I mean, the songs are great songs. Because it was one of those things where, you know, before streaming, we were at, you know, 15 or 16 or whatever. And, you know, you're in the top 15 selling records all of a sudden. That's great. But then streaming happens, and it's a whole new thing. Yeah. It's a whole new thing, and people still want the record. And it's just one of those things where, for us, I like to think it's just the songs we wrote. We hit Lightning in a Bottle. We wrote some great songs that people still resonate with, and that's what you want to do.
0: How did you manage that part of the celebrity side of it? Which no one's ready for it to happen that quickly.
2: No, gonna sell. We weren't ready for it, but we were lucky that we had each other, and we were always together, and we never let each other get a big head or take it too serious. You know, it was always anytime you tried to do that, there was always somebody to cut you down. You know, we couldn't even wear black T-shirts back then without somebody letting you know. What are you, a Bono? Who are you? You any better now? So it was like we had each other, and that's how we dealt with it. Just staying insulated in our little group and realizing that the only thing we saw was this show's getting bigger. The show's getting bigger, and somebody recognized me in the airport. That's all we saw. We were still just the four of us.
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3: In 2008, Hootie took a break and Rucker went solo, turning to his southern musical roots.
9: I got all I need, and it's all right by me.
2: I always said, someday I'm going to make a country record. Someday I'm making a country record. Someday I'm making a country record. And that day finally came.
0: Did you feel skepticism when you made that turn from radio stations, fans, everybody going, whoa, whoa, whoa?
2: Understatement.
0: What are we doing here?
2: Understatement. I got lucky and got a record deal. It's so funny. The guy who gave me a record deal, Mike Dungan, said to my manager, Doc, he's like, you know, I never got that Hootie thing, but I always thought that kid was a country singer. And he gave me a record deal, and I'm out visiting radio station stuff, and three radio station guys said this to me. To my face, I don't think my audience will ever accept a black country singer. Mm. And that was, I mean, the first time I heard it was shocking, because, you know, I knew they probably kind of felt that way, but you actually said it to me. You know, and that was more motivation for me. That was more, okay, what do you want me to do? How hard do I have to work? Tell me what I got to do to make this work.
3: It worked right away. His first single raced to the top of the country charts, the first of his 8 number one songs there. Among them, a 2013 rendition of Wagon Wheel, which now is one of the best-selling country songs of all time. So

0: It is, even sitting here, it's shocking to hear that someone would say the things they said to your face, sure, that a black artist can't make it in country music. Did you carry that with you when you went in? Did you feel any weight of, like, I'm this breakthrough artist, I'm breaking barriers and all those things? Or was it just like, write good songs?
1: The one thing I wanted to do was write good songs. I was like, just make a great record, write good songs, all the other stuff comes with it. But once I made it, I wanted to see other people make it. I think everybody's looking for an African-American artist that's great, that I can get on the radio, that can be part of my stable, to be part of what we do at our label. And, you know, I love being, you know, one of the catalysts for that. That's pretty cool. We always think we're going to, hatred and all this stuff's going to keep, but when, and at the bottom line, people just want great music. Mm. That's all they want, is great music, a great song. I don't care what you look like, what you do. I want a great song, and, you know, that's what we try to get.
0: You keep giving it to them, yeah.
2: Rucker is living a full circle moment, from listening to his mother sing in the family kitchen to naming his latest hit album for the woman who planted the seeds of his life and music.
3: Take me back to Carolina when the Lord says it's my time.
0: Do you think about what she must be thinking somewhere?
1: All the time. All the time. I think about two things. That I hope she's in heaven, that looking down, being proud of me. And second of all, I always go, if she was alive, her house would be so much bigger than mine.
0: And she would have earned that, too.
1: She would have earned that out. Her car would be nicer than mine. It'd be awesome.
0: Whatever you want, Mom.
1: Whatever you want, Mom. You can have it, for sure.
0: To have listened to all that music with you, to have instilled it in you, and then to see what you've done with it, I just can't imagine what she's thinking somewhere.
1: And that's really what it is. I mean, music was our life. She instilled all of that. My love for music came from her. And all I've wanted to do since I was four was play music. And I'm 57 now. I've been doing it for 30 years on the big stage. It's just crazy. Crazy.
0: I know she's proud of
1: it. I like to think she is.
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2: What is that schedule like for you? 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You've always been a hustler. How do you get through it?
3: I've only known this schedule. Even when I was in high school, believe it or not, I was playing football, and I was working at the local radio station at night. So my days and my afternoons and my nights were filled, and I thrived off of that. Never did I think I'd have the stamina or endurance to do it in real life for a long time. But it just sort of happened to be that way. And I think the other thing is I always wanted to do this. I always wanted to sit near one of these. I always wanted to be on the air. And I think the fact that I get to do it, I'm grateful, but I'm always afraid it might not be there.
4: 3, 2, 1.
5: And we're on.
0: Just this week, Ryan found himself in another studio, the brand new Seacrest Studios inside New York's Cohen Children's Medical Center, where kids get the opportunity to step into Seacrest's shoes. It is the 13th Seacrest Studio across the country, with another to open in Salt Lake City later this year.
5: I'll be your debut host in the Seacrest Studio.
3: I wanted to do something that made an impact, but also was tangible. So I came up with the idea to develop these state-of-the-art media centers, content centers, broadcast studios that become the heartbeat of these hospitals. They become the pulse in the middle of the lobby, in the center of some very serious things that are happening inside those places. And the idea is to create that energy and destination for patients and families to totally escape, if they can, just for a few minutes, what's happening, what they're going through. And I wondered, before we created the Seacrest Studios, would it be possible that a patient might wake up one day having to seek treatment and be excited to go because they were going to see their friends or they were going to meet a celebrity inside the studio? And we hear stories of that happening now.
2: It has to be so gratifying to have worked as hard as you have worked over these years to get where you are, to be in a position to do something like this, to say, all right, I'm here. What do I do? What do I give back?
3: You know, the kids that are in these children's hospitals, if anybody's been to them, you don't know when you're going to have to go, and you're so happy there's a great one near you in your community. But when you're there, families miss birthdays, kids miss proms, and we want to create a place where they can continue to celebrate that, make friends, and connect, and that's what these studios do.
0: Broadcasting is how Seacrest has connected since he was a kid, growing up just outside of Atlanta.
2: I think you were mowing lawns to raise money at Radio Shack.
3: I mean, it was very strange to even my parents, I think, at the time, and my friends who also mowed lawns, but they would spend their money at the arcade at the mall. I wanted to go to the mall in Radio Shack and buy a mixer, a tiny one of these things.
2: At 10.
3: And I was pretending to be Casey Kasem, counting them down from coast to coast. In Atlanta, where I grew up, the biggest stars were the DJs. And so I was just fascinated by that world. I remember being so excited to audition to be the guy that does the morning announcements and the Pledge of Allegiance at school. And I thought, gosh, is there a way to do this for a living? You know, I remember that the day that I said to my mom, Mom, I'm looking for some extra work. Could I make some outgoing messages at the time on the little micro cassette tapes for answering machines for our neighbors and charge them like, you know, $2? She laughed and I said, no, I'm not kidding. I'm being serious. And I think they realized that this was something that I just was struck by.
2: The story goes, you get a radio show at 16 years old on a, you know, an actual FM radio station in Atlanta. Mm-hmm. How did that job come about?
3: I called in to the nighttime DJ to request songs often, and eventually he recognized me as a caller that calls every single night, and I said, could I come down after school one day and take a tour of the station? Sure, come down. Went down, my parents drove me, I toured the studio, and I was just fascinated by seeing things happen that were being broadcast to other people outside of the room and all over this great big city in my mind. And I thought, this is really cool. So I kept coming back at night. Eventually, I was an unofficial intern. And then I learned to run the board. A couple years later, there was a night where the tape that I was supposed to run of the DJ broke. And I signed on the air and said the call letters. And

0: That was it. And I looked up to Casey and Rick Dees and Larry King and Regis. These were my idols. These are the guys that made me feel so comfortable. You know, Dick Clark, for example, watching him on New Year's Eve as a kid, you wanted to be there. I'd never been to New York City. You wanted to be part of that party. And he made you feel welcome and made you feel a part of it.
1: And the wild thing is, almost everyone you just listed, you filled their shoes in a job.
0: I can't even believe it.
1: I mean,
0: it doesn't make any sense. It really doesn't. I have no formal training.
2: Seacrest went to the University of Georgia, but he was a young man in a hurry. And at 19, he left for Hollywood. He booked several hosting gigs there before landing the one that would change his life.
3: Take a look at this.
2: On a new show called American Idol.
1: I love the story that you go into audition for Idol as a judge.
0: Yeah, they're talking to me about being a judge.
1: But then it was, how do you feel about hosting live TV? And you confidently said, oh, of course.
0: I got it. I figured I'll learn by doing, and I did. But those first few seasons, I was so worried about making a mistake. I wanted it to be so perfect. And then you get reps at it, and it becomes more second nature.
3: Seacrest out. Good night.
1: Are you aware that Seacrest out is still a thing people say?
0: Yeah, because now they go, Seacrest in. Well, if I come into a restaurant, Seacrest in.
1: Where'd that come from?
0: One of the nights, there was some more things for me to say, but I couldn't get it in time before the show was going to end. 5, 4, 3, 2, 1. It just went, Seacrest out. Before we got cut off by the local news. And I think it stuck.
1: So what was it like being inside and feeling your life change every night that show came on the air?
0: It was really cool to be out and have people come up and say, I really love Ruben. He's got to win. Or, you know, Carrie just changed my life. You know, watching her change my life and seeing her story changed my life. They don't say, hi, Ryan. They just launch right into the person and the story that they associate with, that they loved on the show. And we all thought that was just amazing. And it was unscripted. It was loose. We weren't quite sure what was going to happen every night. I think the imperfections were the beauty of it.
1: For you personally, what was it like? Okay, here's this show, blows up, massive cultural phenomenon. Now everybody knows your name and your face. Mm-hmm. Was that hard to get used to for a while?
0: It wasn't hard to get used to. I embraced it, and, you know, I like people. Yeah. And I love that somebody I've never met feels like they know me. 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
2: Seacrest has been everywhere, on red carpets, on morning television, in Times Square on New Year's Eve, and even behind the scenes as executive producer of the Kardashians reality franchise. Next, he's taking his turn at the wheel, replacing Pat Sajak as host of Wheel of Fortune.
1: We heard Pat Sajak was retiring. Everyone wondered, who's it going to be? Who's it going to be? We heard your name. We said, of course, it's Ryan.
0: Well, Wheel of Fortune is something that so many of us in this country have grown up with, spent every evening with. It's a part of our family, our tradition, our habits every single night. I was saying to you that, you know, that show on the air makes me feel like the world's going to be okay. Pat Sajak is an icon in this business, and he's made it so comfortable for everybody to watch it.
1: Has he given you advice?
0: We had a very quick conversation, and he just told me how much fun the show is and how much fun I'm going to have doing it. You know, the opportunity to give away these amazing cash prizes to people on a regular basis, and essentially just don't get in the way. Let the game be the star.
1: So do you have any plans yet? I know it's still a year or so away, but what your version of the show will be?
0: My version will be the version that is. The game works. All you want to do is walk in and say, good evening, grab your devices, and here's the first puzzle.
1: How important is it to you that Vanna be back for your version of the show?
0: I think it's extremely important. I am a huge Vanna White fan. When I signed on, I called her and said, I very much look forward to being on that set with you.
2: Just as our interview was ending, Seacrest got word that Vanna had agreed to return to Wheel for his inaugural season next year.
0: This is such great news. I have been very excited to work with her, but now that it's official, I can say, congratulations, Vanna, I can't wait.
1: And also probably nice for the new guy to have somebody who's been there a while.
0: Yeah, who I can say, how does this work?
1: Exactly.
0: Where do we go now? What's next? Okay, got it.
1: And just a little look to her probably centers you a little bit,
0: yeah,
1: right?
0: Yeah, well, she can definitely, Vanna, please tell me what to do.
2: Seacrest turns 50 next year with no plans of slowing down.
0: Your morning hack this morning before 7 o'clock.
2: He's too busy living his teenage dream.
1: You're going to walk out of here. Mm-hmm. You're going to do your radio show. And then you're going to go, okay, now where do I go? Mm-hmm. Is that a thrill?
0: I think it's exciting. I do. It's fun. You know, it's everything I always wanted. And I think that the pace actually fuels my energy. If I were to do one thing once a week, I'd be terrible.
1: What do you want out of the next chapter in your life?
0: A little more balance personally, probably, right? To focus on personal relationships in my life, because I have a difficult time saying no, right? It's like, yes, I'll be there. Yes, I want to do it. Please let me have this opportunity. So I think I'll probably take a beat and focus on that a little bit more.
1: You slowing down doesn't seem like it's going to happen, but we'll hope for the best.
0: About 7 o'clock tonight, I'm going to take it slow.
1: We'll hope for the best after your 4:30 dinner.
0: Right.
1: Congratulations on opening the new Seacrest Studios.
0: Thank you.
1: I applaud you for doing, with your platform, what you do every day. It's
0: Thank
1: great
0: you.
1: To see you, man. Congrats.
0: Thank you. Now you're going to be a guest on my show?
1: Yeah, let's flip
0: okay,
1: it.
0: Okay, great.
1: Good to see
0: Thanks,
1: you,
0: buddy.
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0: place is a treasure trove.
1: Yeah, it's just all kinds of, this is fun stuff. I could get lost in this all day.
2: This is the rehearsal space?
1: This is rehearsal space. Yeah. This is where, you know, we've pretty much got this set up as we would set up on our stage at show.
2: It's like a playhouse, I imagine, for a musician. Come in here, guitars and drums and whatever else you
1: need. Yeah, it's a candy store a little bit. So, and it's a place to put all that stuff, you know, and have it out and, you know, oh, yeah, let's grab that and see what this does, you know.
2: And then you might find a hit song, just grabbing things off the wall.
1: Well, that's the hope, you know, that's the hope. But also the hope is just that, you know, you get to make the sounds that give the vibrations that make it feel like the right thing, you know. Baby,
3: no one finds those vibrations quite like Chris Stapleton. This might sound strange, but on his latest album, the 45-year-old reaches back to his earliest days in Nashville, long before the world knew his name.
1: The title track, Higher, is, what year is it? It's 22 years old, 23 years old. That's some, one of the, that was, song was on the first demo session I ever did when I moved to town as a songwriter. So I wrote that song by myself, and it's been hanging around ever since. So
2: that's 2001. You've just come to town, your first demo.
1: Yeah.
2: So that's been sitting there waiting to be something for a couple of decades. How do you decide when to pull that one off the shelf and put it in an album?
1: Well, that one's pretty high level of difficulty as far as singing goes. And for me, maybe not for somebody
2: else. You're up there,
1: yeah.
2: Some of those notes.
1: And I don't know. I think I was probably afraid of it for a long time. And my wife would always push for that song. And she was like, you should try that. And I was like, I don't know if I have it right now. I don't know if I have that one anymore. You know, because I wrote it when I was 23, you know, like, and you get to be in your 40s. You're like, maybe I don't have what I used to have. But I've been working with a really great vocal coach named Rob Stevenson, who has helped me really, you know, not only get back some of the things that I thought I didn't have anymore, but find some other range that's really nice. So where we cut that song is about, it's at least a step, maybe a step and a half higher than it was when I did the demo in
2: 23. Right?
1: So
2: wow.
1: And it was a little bit of a, you know, like a challenge to myself to try to do it, I think. So, and that one was, you know, a little bit of a battle to get, but we got it.
2: You've got range with this thing that extends your range.
1: Well, it's, yeah, it's, that's me on a good day.
3: Stapleton taking that one-of-a-kind voice even higher.
2: Question I think I've never asked you or talked to you about is when you first realized your voice was special or different, was there a parent or a music teacher or somebody who said, because your voice is so distinctive.
1: Well, my parents always told me I was special and different, as any good parent would, you know. But
2: was it early in your life? Was it when you got to Nashville? What did people say, there's something different about him?
1: I always sang, so that was always like one of my things that I would do. I think at some point, people only maybe regarded as special or something when you start to have some kind of notoriety with it, you know. Mm. Like, otherwise, you're a dude that sings, you know. Like, there's lots of people that can sing, you know. Well, the road rolls out like a welcome
2: night. I don't know anybody who sings like you. In other words, the way that voice comes out of that beard,
1: well, that takes,
2: is different.
1: I think that maybe takes... even when I moved to town, if you listen to things from when I moved to town, I'm not the same singer. You know, I spent a lot of time trying to be other people. You know, like, I love Vince Gill. I've tried so hard to be Vince Gill and sound like Vince Gill. There's lots of recordings, of demo recordings of me, like, wishing I was Vince Gill or, you know. But I'm not any of those people. And eventually, you hopefully, through all those influences and also focusing on what it is that you do, you find out what that is, and then you put that out there, and that's, if that's something special that people think is special, that's great.
3: Stapleton found his voice for good in 2015 with his Grammy-winning debut solo album, Traveler. I'm just a traveler on this earth. In the 8 years since, he has earned 8 Grammys, won 15 Country Music Association Awards, and most recently was named the Academy of Country Music's Entertainer of the Year. In February, another milestone for Stapleton, when he was invited to stand alone on one of the world's biggest stages.
4: Oh, say, can you see
2: What is the level of nervousness going into the Super Bowl anthem?
1: Terrified, exponentially beyond belief. But the national anthem is a hard one for any singer. I don't care who you are, on a number of levels, because you can be immortalized for really screwing it up, or you can do a passable, serviceable job, and everybody's like, all right, cool, he got it right. Or, you know, hopefully you get something beyond that. But just to get through it, if you get through it, there's this, your shoulders drop, and you go, okay, I didn't screw any of that up. I don't have to hear about it forever. I didn't fall down, or, you know, it's a lot of eyes on that song and a lot of judgment on that song if you get it wrong. So I might have worked on that more than I worked on anything to do for any television performance ever. But I was very nervous. I had a sinus infection that day. So I shied away from some things that I might have done as a singer that day. But really the power of that, after I watched it, and I don't like to watch things back, but people are like, man, you should really go watch it. Whoever did all the edits with the coaches and the guys on the ship and the fly, it was a really brilliant bit of editing in my mind that really made it feel maybe more powerful than it would have, you know, with just me doing it.
2: Were you aware afterward that the Eagles head coach had tears coming down his face, that Jason Kelce was choked up, and that you had a role in that?
1: Yeah, I was aware after. People were like, oh, you're making people cry. I was like, oh, okay, good. I'm going to go watch the game. And, you know, there's a lot of coming down off of something like that where you're just like, all right, I did it. I did it. I did that thing.

0: then now the debate is Whitney Stapleton, the best Super Bowl anthem of all time. So I know you won't weigh in on
1: that. I'll defer. This is the chair that I've sat in for every record that we've made, but it was in my parents' little kitchenette. But I always have carried this chair with me. I moved to town with this chair. And so I sit in this chair anytime I'm making records, and I'm sitting down. Sometimes I'm standing up. But if I'm sitting down in a creative capacity, this is the chair. So
0: what's the significance of it to you?
1: It's a comfortable chair.
0: But that's where it ends. Well,
1: that's the main part as I get older. But I like to have little things with you that you carry with you through time. And I think those things inform what we do in ways that maybe you can't completely understand. But if you have those little bits with you while you're doing it, whether it's a thing or a mentality or whatever it is, I think that's good. I think that's a good thing. So that's
0: familiar. It's home.
1: It's familiar. It's home.
0: Yeah.
1: It feels comfortable.
2: Stapleton also finds the comfort of home standing next to him on stage. Sing my share of broken halos. He and his talented wife, Morgan, who met as young songwriters and now share 5 children, write, produce, and perform together. Broken halos
0: that used to shine. White Horse is the hit that's out right now, first single off the album. What is that song about exactly? And is it true that when you ran it by Morgan, as you do everything, she was like, I don't know.
1: That song's the reverse of Higher. It's like I would bring that one up because I like rock. I like guitar licks and stuff. That's how I hear things. I don't think of songs as lyrical things. It takes me so long to hear lyrics in a song. I want to hear all the other stuff first. I'll listen to everything in a song maybe 10 times before I even hear what somebody's saying. And if all that stuff feels good to me, then I'll start paying attention to what the lyrics are. So I think of songs in the reverse of most, maybe songwriters, but maybe people in general. I don't know. But I think those things are important to me more than lyrics are even. But I always liked that groove. And me and Dan Wilson wrote that song. And I always just wanted it. We played it. We used to play it out live a long time ago, pre-Traveler, and it just kind of crept back up. I said, well, maybe we can try it again, and if we hook it, maybe you'll be okay with it. And I think she liked it after we got it.
0: I think what I'm hearing so far, Chris, is Morgan gets approval on these songs.
1: Oh, of course.
0: Yeah.
1: Or at least discussion. You know, be like, hey, just let me have this one thing, you know, like.
0: But she's got good taste.
1: Oh, yeah. Great. So, and everything but men. That's what I like to say.
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0: When you said Higher was written in 2001 for a demo, and that's the title track on this album, does that give you a moment of pause to look back at the last 22 years and to think, my gosh, I came to Nashville hoping some of this would maybe happen, and it's so far exceeded my dreams. Is it a marker for you?
1: Certainly, there's always moments to reflect, and I've talked about, I think, a lot of times in interviews, how songs gain meaning over time, or the meanings change over time. And so I don't know exactly how that's going to hit me when I hear it out in the world or see how people respond to it. I think I'll have different feelings. That's when the songs get meaning to me, is when people assign the meaning to them. You know, I can think a song means one thing, and I can write it and I can sing it, and then it goes out into the world, or you see people singing it back, and you see that it means something to them that's probably not what you intended, or maybe it's exactly what you intended, but you see it in real time.
0: It's got to be something when a stadium full of people sings any song that you sat in a room and wrote, and they love it so much, and it means so much that they know all the words.
1: It doesn't get old. It's a really humbling and addictive experience, you know, at the same time. You know, when you hear that, it's a buzz, you know, to hear that.
2: On a Nashville ride from struggling songwriter to music icon, Stapleton still prefers to let his songs be the stars.
1: I don't do this for the fame part. That's not a thing I like to chase. 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And we're well beyond that. You know, that's how I make a living. But that's what I'm in it for.
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11: Hey, Matt! Get a chair! Smash it on my back!
12: Oh, that's the right attitude. He's got the right attitude.
2: Charlie Kelly calls the city of brotherly love home on the show It's Always Sunny in Philadelphia.
11: You're like, what's that rascal Charlie up to? What's he up to this time, right?
13: I'm not thinking that at all.
2: But the idea for the long-running FX comedy series,
11: look what I can do,
2: was born here on New York City's Lower East Side.
11: We would shoot so many sort of funny videos on these streets.
2: Where a budding actor named Charlie Day, the real-life Charlie, shot short films with friends that would inspire 15 seasons of Sunny and counting.
0: My gosh, can you believe how the run of that show? Working on season 16, right?
13: Season 16 as we speak.
0: So just the quick origin story behind it, for people who don't realize, you and Jimmy, right, your friend Jimmy, you're making these videos, right? Mm-hmm. And based off those videos of guys trying to figure out Hollywood, here comes this sort of iconic comedy now.
13: Yeah. Well, down the street here, Jimmy Simpson and I used to make all sorts of funny videos. This is pre-YouTube, pre-TikTok. And just to entertain ourselves, to get a little bit better at acting, you know, to say, okay, I know what happens on a stage, what happens when the camera's right here. We've been making a lot of those. I'd moved out to L.A. and had been talking with Rob about trying to make a television show. And then at some point, he and Glenn had a scene that they said, hey, will you try to make something? Can we film this at your apartment with Jimmy? And, you know, we kind of workshopped that scene and we shot it in my apartment. And there was a spark to it. There was something that just from an acting standpoint, I think felt alive and real. And comedically, it felt kind of edgy and interesting. We thought, hey, can we just go pitch this second episode? We think it's pretty strong. And that was the version that we wound up selling to FX. Well, FX gave us the money to say, okay, go and shoot an actual pilot with a budget.
14: But my gosh, to have it go as long as it's gone, it's the longest running sitcom in the history of TV, which is just a staggering thing.
13: Yeah.
14: To what do you attribute that? Why does it have such staying power?
13: There's a lot of factors as to why we've lasted for so long. I mean, first and foremost, the fact that we get along and we want to do it. We're lucky, you know, there's no sort of, I hate you, I'm going my separate ways. You know, we really enjoy the process of working together. So that in itself is a gift. And I think each one of us contributes something different that really makes the show work. And then I think the show has felt unfiltered in a way that I think television is now in general was not when we began. I think when we began, there were a lot more sort of TV police about what could be an episode of television. And
14: you were happy it got picked up. You didn't know where it was headed to become the longest
13: running. I didn't even change my name because we were just using our own names.
14: Right.
13: I thought, well, I'll go with, well, it was a little sneaky because I thought, all right, well, if I keep the name Charlie as the character and someone sees me on the street and they go, yo, Charlie, I won't have the experience of someone saying, hey, Kramer, you know, I will just assume they're a gigantic fan of of me and I won't know the difference. So that one actually paid off.
14: But isn't that crazy that sort of the genesis of the show happened here? Making homemade
13: videos. How you doing, man?
15: Hey, guys.
13: How are you?
15: Show, man.
13: Thank you, brother.
14: Those guys were plants, by the way.
13: Oh, thank you for doing that.
14: Yeah, yeah, yeah.
13: This corner here was where my apartment was. The stoop looks the same.
14: I don't think they've changed out the light bulb since you were here in 98 either.
13: Yeah.
14: Really?
13: Can we? You're right. If I go up a floor, what floor are you on?
15: I'm on the second floor.
13: Wait, that's where I was.
15: No way.
13: This was my apartment here. Yeah. I remember my parents came and saw this apartment, and it was the first time they were really worried about me.
14: You were born here, I know, but grew up in Rhode Island.
13: Yep.
14: Your parents are music teachers.
13: That's right.
14: So you had a real musical background.
13: I did.
14: When did performance come into your life? Stage performance, I want people to see me, I want to go act in plays and do all that kind of stuff. Was that an early thing for you?
13: Yeah, I'd always been doing it. So there was a relationship to the arts in my house. I'm grateful for that. Looking back, I think I was embarrassed about it as a kid, you know, like, why are my parents listening to classical music or watching an opera on the TV? You know, I want to go play baseball with my neighborhood buddies and I'm going to look, if they come in here, it's going to be real embarrassing. So I sort of was rebelling against it and thinking, no, I'm just going to be a sporty guy and probably it was like a primal thing, like girls will think that's cooler. And then around my senior year of high school, started teaching myself how to play the guitar and did a play and then maybe started to get attention from girls for the first time in my life. I thought, okay, this is a better fit for me.
2: Summer stints at the Williamstown Theater Festival were followed by voiceover work for the Independent Film Channel.
13: You would hear like, coming up next on IFC.
14: Yeah.
13: You know, it's Spike Lee's Do the Right Thing. Paid for my apartment right down the street here.
2: It was around that time Day met his wife, actress Mary Elizabeth Ellis, moved to Los Angeles, and watched his career take that sunny turn.
13: You know, this is cheating, by the way. You're cheating on me.
16: With a doll.
14: And you guys, I think, are committed through 18 seasons or something like that.
13: Yeah, well, we have the offer from FX to go up to 18.
14: I mean, to me, it could go on indefinitely as long as you guys enjoy working on it. If you enjoy working together and it's still funny and it is, then...
13: It's harder and harder to do, I think, with how much everyone has going on in their lives. The ideal version of the show for me is... the three of us having nothing going on in our lives except for the show so that we can be fully focused and committed to the show. That's a hard ask for anyone to say, hey, do that for 18 years and don't pursue any other things. And no one should do that, you know. But I think that's the challenge, trying to find the window where we just make sure we can give it the attention it deserves.
2: Day's other things include roles in hit films like Horrible Bosses, Pacific Rim, and most recently, the Super Mario Brothers movie.
16: Where am I?
2: He voices Luigi alongside Chris Pratt's Mario.
13: You know, Sonny has been the greatest thing that's happened to me professionally, but never has been sort of considered like a massive franchise thing. And the Horrible Bosses movies were great, or Pacific Rim was great. But, you know, no one's ever called me to play Indiana Jones. So to be a part of a big franchise is just fun. It's fun to get to be on the ride.
14: Now that you've been Luigi, they're going to start calling you for Indiana Jones. 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
14: Kind of cool place to live when you're a young guy, you know?
11: It wasn't fancy yet, so yeah. It felt like I didn't mind running around with a camera.
2: Day has been working on something else for almost a decade. A movie he wrote and stars in about a silent star thrown into the Hollywood machine.
18: You and me are going to do big things, pal. I can feel it.
2: Fool's Paradise, also Day's directorial debut, arrives in theaters next month.
14: This is your first time doing it. That's mm-hmm. a totally different exercise, obviously, than a lot of the things producing and writing and acting you've done before. How did that add to the challenge of playing this difficult character, number one, and also running the show? What was that like?
13: I felt a little comfortable in that arena because at the time that I started, I think I had 13 years experience running the show of It's Always Sunny in Philadelphia with Rob McElhenney and Glenn Howerton. So I felt comfortable making the decisions that you have to make, what prop to use, where to shoot, and often even where the camera goes. However, I think I ran into some roadblocks, and I also didn't have my two buddies when I, you know, was really questioning something. I didn't turn over my shoulder and say, hey, Rob, do you think we should? Oh, he's not, you know, I'm on my own.
19: Hey, Latte, welcome. Welcome to your team. You got me, your agent. I'll handle all incoming calls. I take 10%.
2: Day directs a star-studded cast that includes Ken Jeong, Edie Falco, Jason Sudeikis, John Malkovich, and the late Ray Liotta in his last performance.
14: Ray Liotta really stands out. We were just talking about how good he is. This is like, to me, I was watching that. It's like, at his best.
13: It's probably my biggest regret is that Ray is not going to get to see the audience see him. He has seen the film, and I would often, over the course of making this, call Ray and ask him if he could come to the editing room and maybe give me a little wild line of dialogue here or there. And Ray would text me every, you know, 3 months, hey, man, what's going on with that movie we did? You know, when's it getting out? And like you said, he delivers a performance that is in my mind, you know, I won't say it's Goodfellas good, but it's Ray Liotta good. It's up to his standards of, you know, what he can do well. And he's funny too. Yeah. He's really funny in the movie without being over the top. And, you know, he would pitch me jokes that he wanted to try, and I'd always let him try it. And I'd say about half of them actually made it in the movie. And he was just a really driven, committed, serious about his craft guy. And, I'm excited to get to share another Ray Liotta performance with the world.
14: Do you have those moments like, my gosh, look at the collection of actors I've assembled here?
13: Yeah, like having to give a note to John Malkovich felt very wrong. It wasn't an acting note, but it was standing in a place where the light wasn't quite right, and you know, I had to try to be like, oh, I got to get him to move, but I don't want this to go wrong.
14: Excuse me, Mr. Malkovich.
13: Excuse me, Mr. Malkovich. You might know me from basic cable television. Could I get you to move a little to the... it's rewarding. It's rewarding to finally be releasing this movie. You know, I started writing it in 2014, and I first got some money together to start filming it in 2018, and then I wound up reshooting a big chunk of it in 2021, and now it's finally coming out. So ultimately, I feel both a sense of relief as I do excitement. I just want to share it. It's like a child I'm super proud of, and I'm ready for it to go out in the world. And if people don't like the child, well, you know, they can suck it.
14: And there's your piece
13: and
14: right
13: there's
14: there.
13: My quote.
20: When I scraped my car in that parking garage, I was worried that it could be a long process to take care of it. Like a landscaper's first day trimming a hedge maze.
21: I have definitely already been here. Now, was it left, right, or right, left? Well, maybe I'll cut a path out and find my way back later.
20: But it wasn't like that. I filed a claim in under 2 minutes on the Geico app, and they handled it from there. It was taken care of almost as quickly as it happened.
22: It feels good to get help quick. It feels good to Geico.
23: El primer fin de semana del verano marca el tono de toda la temporada. 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

0: Okay, this is our conference room. Believe it or not, this was my dining table.
1: Is that true?
0: It is true.
1: You really are a scrappy organization.
2: Scarlett Johansson has been scrappy from the start. On screen. And now in business with the launch of her skincare line, The Outset.
1: I want to talk about The Outset a lot. I'm here for the eye cream.
0: Great.
1: The Colin Jost eye cream, as I understand it.
0: That's how it's commonly known as, yeah.
1: But let's start, if we can, with Asteroid City.
0: Sure.
1: Which is an amazing Wes Anderson film. Beautiful to look at, as all of his stuff is.
3: My word, it's hot.
2: Johansson plays Midge Campbell, a 1950s movie star forced to quarantine in the fictional desert town of Asteroid City.
4: You were very good in the one about the tramp in the brothel who
5: Thank
4: gets
5: you.
4: Amnesia and becomes
5: Thank
4: a pediatrician. You were very
5: it's
4: authentic.
5: Actually, maybe my favorite character I've ever
4: I don't know why nobody else liked it.
5: Oh.
1: So what is that phone call like when Wes says, not only do I want you in the movie, but I wrote a part for you?
0: It's like a career dream goal, definitely. I was very excited to read a script in its entirety of his, which I'd never had the chance to do. And it was in the middle of COVID, right in the middle of COVID. So I was not expecting to get any calls about work. I'd sort of, you know, just kind of had taken a bit of a pause, I guess. It was a time that felt all over the place. And so I read the script, and I play a few different characters in this film. So I play an actor who's playing an actor who's also preparing a play. So there was a lot to discuss. I had to wrap my head around.
6: I don't like the way that guy looked at us, the alien.
5: Well, how did he look
6: like
5: at
6: us? Like we're doomed.
5: Maybe we are.
1: As with every Wes Anderson movie, there may be no point exactly into asking what it's about, because it's kind of an experience. But how do you describe this film to people who are thinking about going to see it?
0: The film is really sort of exploration in existentialism. It's, I think, a film that's made, it's very reflective of where Wes is at, I think, in his life and career. You know, the fact that it was written and developed during the quarantine time is definitely baked in there. It's very self-reflective. And I think it's also a celebration of creativity and the nomadic circus that actors create around themselves. You know, that is something that I think it comes up in Wes's work a lot, that real fondness and celebration of that environment.
1: So how do you describe the Wes Anderson experience? It's so cool to look at, obviously, and fun to watch. All of his films are. But on the other side of it, as an actor, what does that mean? How is it different from other things you've done?
0: Well, I think Wes's love of that nomadic circus is really, you know, it's also represented in how, in the environment that he creates on set. We were very isolated in a town called Chinchon, which is in Spain, in an agricultural area. You know, really never left our compound where we were all staying. And this whole world was created on a watermelon farm. So all the earth and all the mountains and everything were brought in and built, this practical set, in the middle of nothing, and, you know, just agricultural land. And so it was very surreal, but also so magical. I mean, it was so unique. I've never experienced, I mean, I'd say doing theater is maybe the closest thing that I could describe it to, liken it to. It's such a beautiful family that he surrounds himself with, of, you know, family he chooses.
1: So let's talk about Midge specifically.
0: Mm-hmm.
1: You read her on the page. Did you get her right away? What did you think about the character?
0: I actually had to read it a couple of times. My character, Midge, is a, you know, movie star. She is beloved. She is kind of narcissistic and self-involved I think a way that's kind of that's very alluring and enigmatic, and she's aware that she's constantly being watch, you know, that's just an ingredient in her life that's always there. And she doesn't mind that at all. And she's, you know, we looked at just what actors I could kind of hang my hat on and, you know, of that era, whose career could we emulate. And I think Bette Davis was who we both liked. And I just love her. I love her whole spirit and her vulnerability, her strength, her groundedness. Like, she feels to me, you know, very authentic. And so that's who we kind of base her on.
1: So this role came to you at a complicated time for you as well, to say the least.
0: It wasn't initially that complicated. Initially, it was wide open and great. But as we waited for the window of time to shoot because of COVID and all the regulations, you know, I got pregnant, and I was very happy to be pregnant. But I knew that, you know, I had this obligation to shoot this film. And nonetheless, I at some point had to tell Wes that I was pregnant, because I thought, I guess this isn't going to push for as long as I need it to. And in true Wes fashion, he was so excited that I was pregnant. He said, "How long do you think you're going to need post birth?" And I said, "I don't know, maybe like, I guess 8 weeks or something." So on my 8 week postpartum date, I was flying to Spain and with my young, you know, 8 week old baby and Colin. And so that was another added piece to the experience that was it was wonderful. I mean, it was so wonderful. It was challenging, but it was also completely unexpected. And you know, I felt so fortunate and grateful to be able to still be able to participate, you know. And then I got to bring my infant baby to the table, and he could be held by Adrian Brody and Willem Dafoe and Bryan Cranston and everybody else. So.
1: The stories he will have, his earliest babysitters, all Academy Award winners.
0: That's right. Yeah.
2: Johansson's own story begins in New York's Greenwich Village, where she grew up with dreams of starring in the Broadway musicals she saw with her mother. She began to audition and landed her first film role at just 9 years old in Rob Reiner's North. After working steadily as a child actress, Johansson was thrust into adult stardom by her performance alongside Bill Murray in the acclaimed 2003 movie Lost in Translation.
7: I just don't know what I'm supposed to be.
1: I forgot how young you were when you made that. I mean, 17, you're a high school kid, basically being thrust into this world. Was that a hard thing to have that many eyes on you and to be treated now as an adult effectively after that movie?
0: I mean, I think just being that age is hard anyway. I felt like I was at a crossroads at that time because I, you know, Lost in Translation had come out and Girl with a Pearl Earring, and I did some very exciting work, but then I felt like the work that was out there for me anyway was not, it was sort of uninspired, and I didn't know, I thought, I don't want to do work that's uninspiring. Like, I would rather do some other thing.
2: She found the fire again on Broadway, starring and winning a Tony Award in the 2010 revival of A View from the Bridge.
1: Which sort of brings it full circle, the song and dance and the performance in your living room with your family.
0: Yeah.
1: Not only to come to Broadway and do Arthur Miller, but to win a Tony Award. That must have been thrilling.
0: It was thrilling. Our production was so incredibly received and feel totally welcome by this amazing community I admired for my entire life, and feel that thrill of being on stage every night and the unexpected, you know, have that. Oh, it's so exciting and makes you feel like alive, you know.
1: And then it's the same year, I think it's the same year as the play that Black Widow and Iron Man 2 come along, right?
0: Right.
1: By a twist of fate, all of a sudden now you're in the Marvel universe. So you're at this crossroads where you're like, I don't know what I'm doing, to winning a Tony, and now you're in a Marvel movie, and then a bunch that came after that.
0: Right.
1: What did the Marvel movies do to your career and your life, just in terms of like joining this world that people are so invested in and so many people are aware of and watch it?
0: Yeah.
1: How much fun was that to be a part of?
0: I didn't know whether I would be accepted by this massive fan base that was already there. It was so early days in that genre. I mean, the way that it was than just the beginning. I mean, we were on the set of Avengers going, this is either going to be, we're having an amazing time with all these incredible actors, and yet we don't, you know, this could be really awful. I mean, it's so crazy. You have, I remember going, there's a Nordic god, we have a mutant, this like rich playboy turned robot guy. I'm a Russian spy. It was just like, this is a recipe for disaster. Somebody that's been frozen in ice and comes up. It's like, but then...
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0: Yeah, that's a home away from home.
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0: This is our like best-selling sort of trio. 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
1: I'm just realizing I don't do enough. I have no night creams.
0: What?
1: I don't have. No.
0: But you're on camera all the time.
1: I know. I need to get more serious about my career.
0: Well, I know.
1: So what compelled you to take on this challenge?
0: Since I was probably 12, 13 years old, have struggled with acne. And when I was younger, it was all about sort of stripping away your skin and, you know, basically resurface your entire face. Right. And at some point I, you know, I was like, I have to kind of just stop everything and just try something else, which was just using very clean moisturizing products and stop like stripping everything away. And that's when my skin completely transformed. Mm.
1: So is it true that Colin is a big proponent of the eye cream?
0: Yes.
1: That's his thing?
0: Colin was our eye cream connoisseur. I never used eye cream before and Colin uses it every day. And so I thought, well, why don't, since, you know, it was during COVID and I didn't have so many people to test it on in my... Colin became our eye cream expert.
1: Wow.
0: And I got him to switch to the Outset eye cream. So.
1: And he looks great. He's never looked better. So youthful.
0: He is. He's like de-aging. It's very annoying.
1: Look at you. You're doing it all. And with a toddler at home. I mean, it's all very impressive.
0: I mean, I'm sure I left like the oven on or whatever. But, yeah.
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0: The story of Niall Horan's life is one of an Irish teenager thrust to worldwide fame as a member of the biggest group on the planet. Let's go crazy, crazy, crazy till we see the sun. Horan and his bandmates in One Direction flew to the top of the charts, filling stadiums around the world and selling more than 70 million albums.
1: I remember thinking, right, I've just been through the craziest thing that could possibly happen to someone.
0: And he was not certain about what was waiting on the other side of that dizzying phenomenon.
1: Scary prospect, obviously, coming off the back of the band. I just had to keep it going. I wanted to make music and just had to trust it.
0: That trust has paid off in a successful solo career. Horan's latest album is called The Show.

0: The show is the title. Let's start there. What does that mean? What is the show?
1: Well, it didn't mean anything until I wrote the song, The Show. The lyric in the song, The Show, is basically me saying how grateful I should feel for everything. Because during the pandemic, we kind of lost all of that control that we like to have as humans. The show then became a metaphor for life in my head. Like, you know, the different acts throughout. And then straight away, once I'd written that song, I realized, all right, well, there's a title for a record. And now that title provokes thoughts, you know, that make up the different spokes of the wheel of life. And that's kind of where it started from.
0: There's a weightiness, or some of the subject matter is heavy, despite the sort of some of pop sound to some of it anyway. Is that fair to say?
1: Yeah, I think it's very fair. There's a weightiness to it in a different way than my previous stuff. Like, I tend to be the guy that writes the breakup songs, and literally my last album was called Heartbreak Weather. And I've tend to been that guy, but when there's no heartbreak, the subject matter changes. And what was going on in the world, I just gotten into a new relationship, so that was good. But then there was the other side of things, where the weight of the world that was 2020 and the time I was writing down notes, you know, that's what was going on the planet. I tend to try and write with a bit of weight, but my songs always seem to have some sort of like a silver lining to them. Mm-hmm. I tend to try and have, like, as dark as they sound, I try and make them have a bit of uplift and a bit of hope somewhere along the line.
2: You're a big vinyl guy?
1: Yeah.
2: Yeah.
1: I think it's because of what I grew up on.
3: The 29-year-old Horan grew up in Mullingar, Ireland, about an hour outside of Dublin. He was raised on bands like the Eagles and Fleetwood Mac, and taught himself to play the guitar.
1: I probably didn't properly start playing until I was probably 10, 11 maybe. There was a guitar in the house that I was given as a gift to someone, and they never played it. So it was like this little nylon-stringed, kind of Spanish-y type guitar. And it was just sitting around, and I would like was at the start of like the broadband dial-up connection. So when everyone was not using the landline, I was like sitting on YouTube, and I never had a guitar lesson or anything like this.
0: But
1: I would sit on YouTube, watch songs that I liked, like guys playing covers on them on YouTube, and like pause when they'd like set their fingers
0: really
1: on the frets.
0: Wow.
1: And just like see where their fingers were. So to this day, I couldn't tell you more than about six chords.
3: At 16 and with no formal training, Horan was convinced by his high school French teacher to audition for the British singing competition, The X Factor.
4: I think you're unprepared. I think you came with the wrong song. You're not as good as you thought you were.
3: Despite a rocky start, the judges put Horan through, later teaming him up with Louis Tomlinson, Zayn Malik, Liam Payne, and Harry Styles to form One Direction. They finished in third place, but that was just the beginning.
1: What Makes You Beautiful went number one first week, and then there was a bit of noise around Europe, and we went over to Europe, and it was like thousands of screaming girls in the streets of Amsterdam and Milan and, you know, Berlin and places like this, and it was like, what's going on? We were just on like a network TV show a couple of weeks ago. And then it started, a bit of noise started coming from over here, and then it just snowballed, and it snowballed very fast. And the rest is history, I suppose.
0: Yeah. So how does a teenage boy, and you were boys, how do you begin to wrap your head around what's happening? You come from a humble place. You've got your family and friends who mean so much to you. And all of a sudden, the streets are filled with people screaming your name. How did you begin to cope with that?
1: Everyone was just in a state of shock the whole time. Like, looking at the first billboard in Times Square, you're like, Times Square? I've seen that in the movies, you know? There's always a bit of like, where are we? How do we do this? I think that was what was attracted a lot of people to the band. I think it was very clear that it was five working class blue collar kids who were just the deer in the headlights and are now like these

0: worldwide known people. We have to remember, it was us, our team, our bubble around us, and we just kind of went from place to place worldwide and just kind of went along with it. If you're looking in, it must have looked crazy, you know, and everyone's going, you're the biggest band. And we were just kind of just still having a great time. And just, we always used to say, like, normal people doing an abnormal job, which is a good outlook to have. Remember one of the stadium tours was called Where We Are Tour, because we always used to be like, look where we are. It was literally named because we were just always like, oh, that's the hell's funny. Going on? And every now and then you catch yourself just like looking at each other, just going, this is nuts. Like on stage at like the MetLife or the Garden, or, you know, you'd have a moment every now and then. It was just like, this is nuts. Thankfully, that's never gotten old. I love it.
1: You keep that wonder about you. Yeah. Anybody who knows you says you're obviously an extraordinary artist, but you've kept you're a normal guy. You know, you can sit and have a pint and jump in there and sing karaoke. Is that just your foundation, your family, your friends, just keeping grounded in all of that?
0: You just have to have the right people around you and keep friends and family close, and don't let any infiltrations or anything like that happen. And then just be yourself. I think people can see through the BS sometimes.
1: As you look back on it now, these years later, does it feel like a dream or something? Or how do you look at it now as a
0: I think I've been able man? To... I think that was what was important about the pandemic for me too. It was, as I said, it was the first time I'd sat still. With that comes reflection and like just actually sitting and just going like, what's just happened for the last 10 years? This is the first time I've actually had to like think about the achievements and the tours and the fact that I can say that we played like 2 years of stadiums. It's just nuts. Not many people can say that at all. And in the most humble way, I say that. So having that period to just like sit back and be like, oh my God. It nearly feels like it's like a separate life now that I'm like a bit older and a bit, you know, I've solved the world now. Like, I'm so mature now.
1: You're a wise man.
0: Yeah. Yes. But I definitely have a wiser, like a good outlook on things looking back. I didn't lose the plot along the way. I'm not a Hollywood horror story.
1: Right, right.
2: Thorin has imparted some of that wisdom during his first season as a coach on The Voice, where he won the competition with singer Gina Miles.
3: You are unbelievable.
1: How much fun has that been for you?
0: Oh, it's been great. Like, I was nervous going into it, you know, having come from a show like that. Right. I was like, do I want to go back into something like that? I've never mentored anyone before. But it was the best decision I made. It's so much fun.
1: I bet you have incredible empathy for the people on that side of it, having been there before.
0: For sure, yeah. I know exactly what it's like to stand there and like have your future in some famous bloke's hand, you know?
1: Yeah.
0: And I'm the famous.
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2: With three albums under his belt, Horan has shown he can stand alone, away from the boys in the band.
0: Went back to London, and I just had to trust that. I guess the biggest thing for me was I knew I could write a song. How good was the next question? I had a fan base that if I was to release something, there was a fan base there to receive in some shape or form. You know, some people would hang on to it and some people wouldn't, whatever it may be. I just had to kind of trust that I could write a song and that if I was to release something, some people would be there to take it on. How long it was going to last, again, we never know.
1: You had the advantage of a built-in fan base, as you said, but also it seems to me the challenge of some people wanting to just put you in that box and say they're boy banders. That was a moment in time. You had to prove yourself.
0: Yeah, for sure. Yeah, I think there's always a level of trying to prove yourself. Like, it's so competitive out there. It's not easy to just go and like write a song, release it, and just be convinced that it's just going to do well. Like, that's never a guarantee, ever. It's still not. There's definitely an element of, right, I'm going to put my best foot forward here, try and give everything I can in performances, be myself in interviews. And then the rest is just like up to the people. It's the great thing about music these days is that power is in the people's hands. They'll make the decisions on whether you stick around or not. And then hopefully you write a good song here and there. And there's a bit of longevity to it. I've been doing it for, 14 years now. I really hope it doesn't stop anytime soon.
1: No, I think you're in good shape, my friend.
0: I think it's, yeah.
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2: Over a career spanning 35 years, Matt Damon has played a soldier at war.
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2: A thief on the Vegas Strip.
11: Smash and grab job, huh?
2: And an astronaut stuck on Mars.
12: I'm still alive. Surprise.
2: Now he finds himself at the center of a pivotal moment in history.
13: How about because this is the most important thing to ever happen in the history of the world?
2: In Oppenheimer, Damon is Leslie Groves Jr., a real-life general in the United States Army, tasked with supervising scientist J. Robert Oppenheimer on the Manhattan Project, the secret operation to create the world's first atomic bomb, eventually used twice in Japan during World War II.
14: Why don't you have a Nobel Prize?
15: Why aren't you a general? They're making me one for this.
14: Perhaps I'll have the same luck.
15: A Nobel Prize for making a bomb?
1: Had you heard of the general? Did you know anything about him?
16: No, I didn't know. I wasn't familiar with all the details. And how kind of fraught this whole situation was with, you know, because of the differing philosophies, right? The military's, you know, very necessary need to compartmentalize and, you know, everything's on a need-to-know basis and versus the scientists who share all their information because they're all about trying to get to the greater truth. And so they want to build on each other's work. And so that is, you know, obviously a kind of a natural source of tension for, you know, the military and the scientists coming together. That and everybody was needed. I mean, the scale of this operation is just insane. What they were able to do, the logistics of it. And that was really what Groves was good at. But I think it was like herding cats for him most of the time with the scientists because they just did not align philosophically.
2: In a star-studded cast that includes Emily Blunt and Robert Downey Jr., Irish actor Cillian Murphy plays Oppenheimer, a genius haunted by his creation.
17: Chances are near zero. Near zero. What do you want from theory alone? Zero would be nice.
1: you guys get into in the film. I wonder if you thought about it or talked with the other cast members about just this moral dilemma that's been debated for 80 years
11: right.
1: about using an atomic bomb, which is the one side says we saved lives by using it. This would have been right. a years-long war, a land invasion of Tokyo, et cetera, right. et cetera, et cetera. Right. The other side is it's a war crime.
11: Right.
1: And that's kind of at the heart of the tension for Oppenheimer anyway.
16: Yeah, and his cross to bear for the rest of his life, you know, that he brought this into existence. And it's such a big idea that, you know, we were both born into a world that had nuclear weapons. Yeah. You know what I mean? We've never not lived in that world. You know, and it obviously raises a lot of questions about technologies we're continuing to develop, right? And what are our responsibilities to each other and to humanity? And you know, when you start dealing with some of these existential technologies, where's the line?
2: To create the film's stunning explosions, director Christopher Nolan did things the old-fashioned way.
18: Action!
1: Chris didn't use special effects for a lot of the stuff or any of the stuff. You right. see, it's kind of like old school filmmaking where there's no CGI to it.
16: Right.
1: But that's, he pulls it off.
16: Yeah, it's part of his, he's got an engineer's brain on top of being, it's he's like this incredible mix of like left brain, right brain. He figures out a way to do it and a way to do it in camera. And it's always better for the performances and it's always better for us if, you know, if it's all really happening and it's not, look at the tennis ball. You know, right. oh, it's a big explosion. Ah, you know what I mean? That's always a little soul destroying. But, you know, with Chris, it's like he's going to blow it up, you know?
1: And when he does that in IMAX, it blows you through the back of the theater.
16: It blows you out the door.
1: Like yeah, almost yeah, yeah. back into your chair, for yeah. sure.
2: Oppenheimer comes in the same year for Damon as the hit movie Air, directed by Ben Affleck.
19: You got a name for it?
20: Air Jordan.
1: What was it like to be directed by your best friend?
16: It was great. It was great. It's like being directed by Chris. It's, you know, great directors really give you the freedom. It's a collaboration. It's a partnership. So we're definitely have an eye towards finding good stuff to do together.
1: That's so cool to go back to your earliest days together.
16: Yeah.
1: Right?
16: Yeah. Yeah.
1: Just be buddies. And when you were trying to scrambling to get work.
16: And, yeah.
1: You know, that's... And I imagine you have a shorthand on set, too, where
16: oh,
1: it
16: yeah.
1: makes life
16: well,
1: easy.
16: What's really great is there's no diplomacy. You know what I mean? And, like, yeah. you can waste so much time by trying to be polite. And, you
1: yeah.
16: you know, in the movie business and in theater, they've you know, developed a whole vocabulary for how to talk to somebody and basically how to tell somebody they're sucking, right? And, like, we can just say you suck.
1: So it's not... That was great, but what if we tried this? It's
16: what like, if I'm wondering yeah. if he feels a little more reserved in this? Just tell me I'm overacting. You know what I mean? Where Ben and I grew up, you know, we'd take the subway places. And
2: Damon and Affleck famously grew up 2 years and two blocks apart in Cambridge, Massachusetts, bonding over their love of writing and acting.
1: It seems to me, just reading everything I could read about you, that you knew, like, really early on that this was it.
16: Probably by the time I was 13, yeah. yeah. And, like, was very, taking it very seriously. And we had the best teacher, I think, in the world who came into our lives at that point. And he taught us how to write. He taught us how to write through improvisation because we would generate a lot of our own plays. Exactly how Ben and I write now and be these two kids who live a block and a half away from each other. Like, totally... obsessed with acting and movies and you know, we never doubted that this is what we were going to do.
2: Damon was 18 when he delivered a single line in his first movie, Mystic Pizza.
21: Mom, do you want my green stuff?
2: Before acclaimed roles in films like School Ties and Courage Under Fire.
22: The captain was hurt pretty bad.
2: Good Will Hunting, the movie that changed his life, began as a writing assignment while Damon was studying at Harvard.
23: You don't owe it to yourself. You owe it to me.
16: I started in a playwriting class, but I handed it to Ben. And I was like, what do you think of this? He goes, I don't know what happens next, but we should do this together. And I went, great. I don't know what happens next either. And so we literally kind of didn't force it. And then one night we were sitting around and he just goes, because we had the scene where I show up in Robin Williams' office and kind of the first time I meet him and he ends up holding me against the,
1: yeah.
16: that's the five pages that survived. And we were sitting there. We hadn't talked about the script in months. And Ben just goes out of the blue. He goes, you know, I don't think he'd tolerate like being talked to that way. I think he'd probably say something back. And he'd probably say something like, and he started to talk. And then we started going. And I went, oh, my God, that's right. Okay, so we wrote that monologue that Robin does on the park bench. That was the second thing we wrote.
3: You don't know about real loss, because that only occurs when you love something more than you love yourself.
2: Scenes like that one earned Damon and Affleck an Academy Award for Best Screenplay.
11: I just said to Matt, losing would suck and winning would be really scary, and it's really, really scary.
2: As Good Will Hunting and the endless list of hits that followed have made Damon one of the biggest stars in the world, he has managed off-screen to live relatively quietly with wife Luciana and their four daughters, spending time on his nonprofit, water.org, which provides clean drinking water and sanitation.
16: I feel like if I'm good at anything, it's like picking partners, because like between Ben and my wife and Gary White, who we co-founded water.org together, like those are the three most significant partnerships in my life. And all those things are going really well.
1: In which order, Matt? In which order are they most significant?
16: Well, listen, you're supposed to divide your day up, right, into thirds. So there's no particular order. But obviously my wife.
1: There you go. That's where I was helping.
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11: Thank you so much, the city of Boston, and God, I know we're forgetting somebody.
24: Whoever we forgot, we love you.
11: We love you. Thank you so much.
1: Standing on that stage at the Oscars, did you feel kind of victory for like scrappy young screenwriters, actors?
16: Yeah, and to be fair, like we weren't the first people to do that, and like we had the example of Sylvester Stallone, but Stallone was like our kind of code word, basically. Because it was like we read this story about him having like a few hundred bucks and he turned down like 35 grand or something. Because they were just trying to get him off the movie. Mm-hmm. Like, look, you wrote it. Just go away. And he just wouldn't do it. And so we'd go into these meetings and these people would say, well, you guys can't play the parts. I mean, come on. They wanted Brad and Leo, you know?
1: Right.
16: And it's like, you guys can't play the parts. And we were like Sylvester Stallone. Yes, we can. We can play the parts. We are playing the parts.
2: With the perseverance of Rocky, the pair eventually got their movie made, but not without a big assist from famed director Francis Ford Coppola.
16: We had A-list filmmakers pass on it because they wanted Brad and Leo and didn't want to risk it with us. And then I got The Rainmaker, and it was, I remember Francis said to me one day, oh, I got a call from Robin. I said, what? And he goes, Robin Williams called me. He was asking about you. And so he read the script and he loved it. But he goes, who the hell are these guys? And Francis said, he's a great young actor. You should work with him. So and that was like,
1: wow.
16: Yeah. So Francis vouched for me and Robin took the part.
1: What was it like the next day after the Oscars? Was it literally an overnight thing? Walking outside and people go, you're Matt Damon in a way they never done
16: before? We had a really funny thing happen, actually, because we were shooting Dogma. We were in Pittsburgh. So Ben and I had to fly the night after the Oscars, we had to fly a red eye to Pittsburgh from L.A. So we land at like, I don't know, 7 or 8 in the morning. And we come off the plane and there are like 30 people in the jetway at the gate waiting for us, cheering. And there was this kind of momentary hysteria. We're like, oh, can I have a picture? And we, but Ben and I just sat and talked to everybody, you know, for 15 minutes or so. And then the way the Pittsburgh airport is, there's a tram that you have to take. So we go and get on the tram. And by the time we're on the tram, we're on the tram with these 30 people. They've all completely lost interest in us. And we're holding the thing and we're sitting there. And Ben goes, can you believe this? He goes, that was it. Oh, we got 15 minutes.
2: Damon and Affleck have stretched those 15 minutes into 25 years, and now they're out to change the movie business. Air was the first film from their production company, Artists Equity, which aims to spread the wealth around the set.
16: Well, the idea was that there's bloat on movie sets, but people don't really know where it is. They don't understand where it is, and we know where it is. And so we let every department run itself. And in the money that's saved, we share it and distribute it throughout the crew. So they're getting much more money and they have autonomy and creative autonomy. And so the productions run incredibly efficiently. And it's just really worked. It was, it's been great. It's been really, really fun.
1: You're exposing based on what, 30 some years of experience,
16: yeah,
1: like flaws you see in the system.
16: Right.
1: And getting people the money they deserve. It's disruptive. People are talking about it as a model, like a new model for
16: movies. I hope
1: movies,
16: so. You know? I mean, it would be nice if people got paid better.
1: Yeah.
16: You know?
1: Yeah. Thank you, man. So good to talk to you. I appreciate it.
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0: Steph Curry is famous for draining shots from long distance, but not usually this long.
1: How about that?
2: What's your target, Steph?
3: I'm going to hit it at the...
2: Far?
3: It's going to be a little fade that's going to land on it.
2: Clearly, you're playing a lot based on what I saw in Tahoe.
3: I want to thank the Los Angeles Lakers for their contributions to me winning my golf tournaments this summer because I got a 4-week head start on golf training camp.
0: In his day job with the Golden State Warriors, Curry has won 4 championships and a pair of league MVP awards. Considered by most to be the greatest shooter in NBA history, Curry has revolutionized the game while calmly launching shots from previously preposterous spots on the floor.
2: Do you have an appreciation for the fact that 14-year-old boys take 2 dribbles inside half court and jack up 3s because of you? That you have truly changed the way basketball is played?
3: Yeah, it's hard to have, like, really reflect on it, but I understand, even just at the highest level of professional basketball in the league, you know, how teams have shifted their strategies around, how guys have added that as a skill set of theirs, the way that they see the game. It was never like an intention of like, that's what I'm here to do, but it's just how I see the game and the irrational confidence that I have to shoot all those type of shots. The one thing for the young next generation is like, I want them to have the vision of being able to shoot the same shots. I want them to have the confidence that, you know, they can play the game that way, but just got to put the work in and have the patience that you can keep stacking blocks to get to that level.
4: Stephen, good job, good job.
0: Curry grew up a small, skinny kid in the shadow of his dad, Del Curry, another smooth shooter who played most of his NBA career with the Charlotte Hornets.
5: I'm constantly trying to find the space just to be able to survey my life.
0: Steph's story is the subject of the new Apple TV Plus documentary, Stephen Curry, Underrated.
2: There's a shot in there of you, I don't know, are you 10 years old or something, like 9 years old, sitting at the end of the bench, the very end of the bench, biting your fingernails, and it freezes on you, and I'm like, that kid's going to be Steph Curry?
3: Growing up in Charlotte, where my dad played for 10 years for the Charlotte Hornets, you would think that, you know, what came with that was like an easy path towards, you know, just being the best player on every team that you are. And I had the exact opposite experience. So kind of a weird kind of contrast to what expectations could have been, but what, you know, naysayers and critics, even at that time, were saying about, you know, I just wasn't ready for that level. And it developed an identity around, you know, work ethic and your inner confidence in yourself that when you're out there, you know, take advantage of every opportunity, you know, don't be afraid of failure. There's a perseverance and patience that comes with it as well, that it's not just a basketball story, it's not just a sports story. It's something that I encourage anybody to find. What makes you different, what makes you unique, what you have to offer the world at whatever level, and own it and pour everything you have into it. So that underrated mindset is always a part of my DNA, no matter what's happened, you know, in my NBA career and my life. I still carry that, you know, with me.
0: When Curry wasn't recruited by any of the colleges where he dreamed of playing, he accepted an offer from Coach Bob McKillop at Davidson College, not far from home.
2: You credit Coach McKillop, who believed in you, gave you a chance, even though you struggled in that first game as a freshman. How much credit does he deserve for the man sitting here today?
3: A lot, just in terms of from the time he started recruiting me, the message was, you know, that I was good enough. Like, I didn't have to change. He was going to, you know, try to unlock my full potential. He's going to push me. It wasn't going to be easy, but, you know, I truly believe that he had my best interest in knowing that I could add a lot of value to the Davidson program. He had some probably doubts creep in my first college game where I had 13 turnovers. And the footage of that game was worse than I actually remember. If I'm a coach and I'm watching that performance, I'm making a quick substitution and moving on. But Coach McKillop, he stuck with me and he instilled confidence in me through those failures. And it wasn't just me as the basketball player, it was me as the man as well. And he coached and mentored both. And so I feel like, that decision to go there, play for him, and those 3 years that I had there were, you know, the most formative years of my basketball career.
0: Curry became a national star while leading Davidson on a magical run through the 2008 NCAA tournament, falling just 2 points shy of an improbable Final Four. Curry turned pro after his junior year.
2: When did you feel like you had arrived in the NBA, that you had to, that you weren't proving yourself anymore?
3: It was probably my fourth year. We had a game in New York at the Garden, and it was, I scored 54 points, but we lost that night. And it was the first time really that my confidence is an unbelievable unlock in anything, especially on the basketball court. And people started to talk about you a little different once I had had that night. And I think it just gave me a boost. I already knew that I was, you know, capable, but I think that the tone trying to, you know, started to change a little bit. And then from there, there's a little failure on the back end of that. That next year we had lost in the playoffs against the Clippers in a 7-game series. And we were still tapping on the door trying to get to the next, to the mountaintop of being a championship contender. But that game specifically just kind of changed the narrative. Okay, we got to take this kid seriously because he's got game and he's fearless. And I appreciate that little stamp of validation, but I knew that there was a little bit more work that needed to be done.
2: It's funny what a big night at the Garden can do, isn't it?
3: Absolutely.
2: The whole world notices.
3: Absolutely.
2: I heard you say, and I was surprised to hear it, that you still feel a little underrated. How can that be? When people talk about you as maybe the greatest player who ever lived, certainly right now, you and LeBron, how could you still be underrated?
3: It's a tough one to explain because of what the resume looks like, but for me, it's like the healthy insecurity of the way that I've seen, you know, the game of basketball and life from day one has not changed at all. I still want to enjoy every opportunity that I have. There's a lot of gratitude and appreciation for, you know, what I've been able to accomplish, but I still have that. I have to prove to myself that I can still do it, and I can still do it, and I can still do it for as long as I can. And, you know, that's what drives me. And maybe it's something that I can, you know, trick yourself into every year, knowing like, all right, you have success, but it's what have you, you know, what have you done lately type of mentality that you have to kind of keep living up to. And if I don't have that underrated DNA come out and that drive me in terms of how I prepare for the next season or how I prepare for, you know, a big game throughout the regular season or a big playoff run, I won't be myself. And so, yeah, that's the best way to explain it. And knowing that that underrated mindset is, again, a part of, you know, just who I am, and it oozes out of me at every opportunity.
2: I imagine part of it, too, is people keep writing off your, not just you, but your team. I'm watching the film and remembering every time you would lose a playoff series. The dynasty's over. That's it. It's over. They're too old. Break up the band. Let's move on. And then you'd win another championship. Why do you think people keep doing that, making the same mistake of counting you guys out?
3: I don't know, man. I know, you know, once you're successful and you got the target on your back at a certain point, people want to see, you know, see you lose almost, in a sense. I feel like that's kind of the nature, unless you're in Dub Nation or out in the Bay Area and you're a true Warriors fan. So it's just a part of the nature of, you know, of winning. And, you know, once you show a little sign of vulnerability or like you lost your powers, I think that's what, you know, we've thrived on. And we're in that position right now, trying to reestablish who we are at the top of the league. And especially our core being still together, it's an amazing opportunity to tap into that, you know. For
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7: 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It feels good to GEICO.
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2: Do you have moments, Steph, now where you go, I can't believe the skinny kid biting his nails on the end of the bench got to where he got?
3: All the time.
2: Do you?
3: All the time. I think that's a part of just being able to stay in the moment and like really enjoy, you know, what's right in front of you. We've tried to maintain that as much as possible because I just have so much fun playing this game. I think if we lose that sense of gratitude or, you know, that wonder of what's happened, that would kind of rob you of the joy as well because it's truly special.
2: You play with a smile on your face and you're running around like crazy and you're hiding behind screens and sneaking out and turning around when you shoot a three. Does that just come naturally to you, that joy that you wear? Because it's fun to watch as a fan and it's a good example for kids playing the game.
3: It came natural early. I've vowed and been very intentional about bringing joy to every environment that I go into because I feel like, you know, that's what helps me kind of tap into the moment, not be afraid of you know, whatever expectations might be now, or, you know, again, that fear of failure of, you know, if I'm having fun, that means I'm going to work. It means I'm going to enjoy coming to practice. That means I'm going to enjoy, you know, the sacrifices that it takes to be successful at this level. And that's my happy place out there.
2: Oh,
3: step away from the ball just a little bit.
2: Yeah.
3: And then more. Yeah. It almost feel, it might feel like you're squatting, but that right there.
2: Yeah. Golf tips with Steph Curry. Okay.
3: That first year of retirement, that's what I'm going to be. I'm going to be like an amateur swing coach.
2: Yes.
3: You'll find me on like any range. I'm just walking down the aisle like, all right.
2: So you've got a couple years left on your contract. You're 35 right now.
3: Sir.
2: LeBron's 38. He'll be pushing 40 here pretty soon. Brady played till he was 45. Do you see the end anytime soon? I mean, you're playing at a very high level, but do you start thinking that way at this point?
3: You do start thinking about it. It almost puts into perspective how important these next, you know, 2-3 years are in terms of, you know, doubling down on the level that I want to be at and continue to play at, and pushing it, you know, to the limit as long as I can. You can learn lessons from, you know, guys like that it is possible. Obviously, you have to be mindful of how you approach, you know, your off seasons and, you know, the work that you put in on your body to make sure you can stay at that level. And I'm doing all those things to give myself a chance to be successful. But I just love the fact that the timeline almost just gives me much more motivation for the now to take advantage of every opportunity that I had. Because you know the ball is going to stop bouncing at some point. I just don't think it's anytime soon.
9: When I scraped my car in that parking garage, I was worried that it could be a long process to take care of it. Like a landscaper's first day trimming a hedge maze.
10: I have definitely already been here. Now, was it left, right, or right, left? Well, maybe I'll cut a path out and find my way back later.
9: But it wasn't like that. I filed a claim in under 2 minutes on the Geico app, and they handled it from there. It was taken care of almost as quickly as it happened.
7: It feels good to get help quick. It feels good to Geico.
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0: The party is just getting started for Olivia Rodrigo as she celebrates the release of her sophomore album.
1: Congratulations on release day.
2: Thank you so much. Yeah, it's been a very exciting few hours.
1: You draw quite a crowd, my friend.
0: She's calling it Guts.
2: These are my Guts rings.
0: And the critics are calling Rodrigo a rock star.
3: And Guts means what to you in the context of this album?
2: It means a few things. It means courage. It means trusting your gut. It means having, you know, following your intuition. I like spilling your guts, too. I feel like...
3: There's some of that on this
2: album.
3: Yeah,
2: I feel like every song I've ever written is sort of just me spilling my guts a little bit.
0: Just 20 years old, the singing, songwriting phenom has a talent for turning angst and heartbreak into hits.
3: Do you ever, when you're sitting down spilling your guts in front of a piano, do you ever have any hesitation of like, ooh, maybe I shouldn't go this far, maybe I shouldn't tell this one? It doesn't feel like it.
2: Yeah. In the moment when I'm writing a song, I try not to censor myself too much or think about, you know, what people on the internet are going to say about it, just because I think that it's kind of the antithesis of creativity, but yeah. After the fact, then it's kind of when you have to be like strategic, I suppose. I don't know.
3: But it's out there now, so
2: it's out there.
3: Let it ride. If someone tells me one more time,
0: enjoy your youth, I'm gonna cry. People have had a lot to say about Rodrigo's music ever since she exploded onto the scene with her Grammy-winning debut album, Sour.
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0: Rolling Stone called Sour Rodrigo's greatest hits album on her first try, highlighted by the 5x platinum driver's license.
5: I got my driver's license last week, just like we always talked about.
0: A poignant power ballad about marking a teenage milestone amid heartache.
5: You said forever.
0: With a bridge embraced by TikTok. And Saturday Night Live.
3: I was thinking back to January of 2021 when Driver's License came out. You're still a senior in high school. Mm-hmm. And then you wake up one morning and everybody knows your name. And everyone's singing that song. Mm-hmm. With 2.5 years of perspective on that now, how do you describe what that was like?
2: It's really interesting. I feel like at the time, I didn't quite realize how much it would change my life. In the moment, I was just so full of adrenaline. I'm like, okay, let's get the next song out. Let's do the album. And it wasn't until recently where I really had the space and time to take a step back and be like, whoa, that was insane. That was, you know, such a huge moment for me, something that I'll remember when I'm 85. And I love that song so much just for me. I wrote that song and loved it because it just so acutely expressed what I was going through at the time, and the fact that it resonated in the way that it did is just so meaningful. I owe so much to that song, and it opened so many doors for me. So just full of so much gratitude for
3: it. As it's setting streaming records and going to number one, and SNL is doing an entire sketch on it, yeah. And you're watching this happen to your song and to your life, what's going through your mind? What are you thinking? How are you handling that?
2: Honestly, a healthy level of dissociation goes a long way,
3: yes.
2: I think.
3: Yeah.
2: When I was 17 or 18, you know, you just can't really read into all of that too much. You kind of just have to put your horse blinders on and focus on what you can control, because so much of it is just beyond anything you could really fathom or control, you know.
3: And then you proved that it wasn't just about that song. I mean, you put another one, a hit, another one, a hit, and it became the biggest album of the year. Again, Rolling Stone called it the best album of the year. So as you were sitting down now to write Guts, did you feel like, okay, this better be good? Did you feel all that when you were putting this album together?
2: So much pressure. You know, everyone always says, like, your only competition is yourself. And I was like, oh God, if my only competition is myself, I don't know how I'm going to beat this. Like, that was just such crazy success that I could have never expected or prepared myself for. And so I mean, I won't lie, I had a really tricky time setting out to make Guts. But I think kind of halfway through the writing process, I sort of shifted my mindset into not trying to beat something or make a song that would go number one. And I just tried to make songs that I would like to hear on the radio. And that's when kind of the real good stuff started happening. I had a lot more fun and the songs really improved. So I think at the end of the day, you just have to focus on doing what you love and making songs that you enjoy. That's all you can do.
3: You have such a maturity in your songs about things like heartbreak and relationships, even on Sour. And as you say, you were 16, 17 years old writing these sort of sophisticated songs that I'm not sure most teenagers have thought through in that way or can articulate in the way that you have. Where does that, I guess, emotional maturity come from? How do you think so deeply and express it so well at your age?
2: Thanks. I mean, I've been writing songs since I could talk. I've always been doing it. So I've written so many songs in my life, written so many bad songs, got a lot of practice. But I really believe that really good songs kind of don't come from you. They kind of come through you. You know, it's kind of like something else. It's like a magical thing. And sometimes you write a song and you're like, wow, I don't even know how that came to be. It just kind of this beautiful flow. So I credit a lot of my songs to that sort of magic.
0: The magic began in Southern California, where Rodrigo grew up with parents who played Alanis Morissette, Gwen Stefani, and the White Stripes in the house.
6: Do you get deja vu?
0: Rodrigo first sat down at the piano at 7. By 12, she was writing songs. She did some acting too, but music was her first love.
3: Do you remember those first songs when you were 12?
2: Yeah, it's so funny. I listen back to that. I still have them on my phone, and I'm like, gosh, I was so angsty. I had such a perspective. I'd write all these, like, feminist songs about, like, all these, like, people that wronged me or, like, all these issues that I had. And I'm like, you're in sixth grade. Like, what's going on?
0: Rodrigo since has sharpened the songwriting around that angst and proven herself a sharp businesswoman as well. When she signed her first record deal at just 17, she negotiated for ownership of the master recordings of her music. The label agreed, perhaps underestimating her potential.
3: How did you have the instinct to do that? How did you negotiate that? Because it has paid off in a way that other artists have struggled with.
2: I think that I've been really lucky to be surrounded by people who really look after me and take care of me in a very real, genuine way. That's something that I really have never taken for granted. It's super instrumental, I feel like, in my career. And I don't know, I've just really always wanted to have total creative control over everything that I do. Like, the money part and all of that is great and fun, but it's just so freeing to be able to say whatever you want, express how you feel however you want, and, you know, be in control of your life and career. That's something that's just so meaningful to me, and I feel really happy that I'm in a position where I can have that.
6: I hate to give the satisfaction asking how you're doing now.
0: On Guts, Rodrigo goes full pop punk.
3: Well, just so you know, most mortals don't have number one hits flowing through their bodies when they sit down at a piano. But I think Maybe. Vampire was that way a little bit too, wasn't it? Where you sat down at a piano and it just sort of happened?
2: Yeah, I was getting ice cream with my friends. And I was really upset about this thing that I wrote Vampire about. And I just had this burning desire to sit down at the piano. And I remember sitting down at the piano and the chords just came and I was like, oh, Vampire. I don't know, it just popped into my head. I you know, hadn't really ever thought about writing a song like that. And yeah, it just kind of came really naturally.
3: So why is it so important to you, because this is true of all your songs, to not talk publicly about who or what exactly it's about?
2: I think explanation is never good for art. Why would I, like, pigeonhole a song into being about this one thing in my life when everyone has their own interpretation? It's the beauty of music. It just makes me feel less alone in my feelings. You know, when I write the song about some specific instance that where I felt this really strong way, and then I look out into the crowd and I see some girl who felt the exact same way, it just makes me realize that, you know, we're all so much more alike than we are different, and no one's ever really alone in their feelings.
3: Is it still a trip to you to have that feeling, which is to say, to go out onto a stage, a song you wrote maybe with one other person in the privacy of a little room, mm-hmm. and you feel like maybe someone will connect with this, to hear an entire arena or an entire stadium singing those words back to you?
2: Yeah, I think it's a feeling that you never really get used to. I think songs are one of the most powerful mediums there are. You know, you can write a song in 20 minutes and, you know, a huge crowd of 5,000 people could sing every word, you know. It's really powerful. There's a...
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0: She has grown up during this whirlwind couple of years, but she's still having fun.
2: The first album was very much about heartbreak, and I love that. That's what I needed to say at the time. I was very heartbroken. And I think this time around, I was just more thinking about the pressures of young adulthood and, you know, sort of the growing pains that come along with just turning 20. I wrote the album when I was 19 and 20, and I think it also just takes itself a lot less seriously, which I really enjoy. It's very playful and fun, and I just wanted to make songs would be really cool to sing at a concert and jump around to. So I feel like that's what we tried to do.
3: So you've said that the last couple of years you've grown up by a decade, much more than the 2 years or so. How much are you different today than you were when you were writing those songs for Sour?
2: Oh my gosh, I'm a completely different person. I mean, I wrote all those songs for Sour when I was 17, and I'm 20 now. And obviously my life has changed drastically. You know, my career and my environment, everything's so different. But I just think all of that pales in comparison to how much you change as an individual from the ages of 17 to 20.
3: Yeah.
2: I feel like I learned so much about myself and who I wanted to be and the people that I wanted to surround myself with. And I have sort of this new confidence that I didn't have before.
3: People have called you the voice of your generation. They've said that you've sort of captured what it means to be your age or close to your age in this moment in time. Do you have any sense for what that means exactly?
2: No, oh my gosh. So crazy. That's such a, wow, that's a really big title.
3: Because you're just telling your own story.
2: Yeah.
3: But it just so happens to reflect what a lot of people are going through.
2: All I can do is be myself, I think, and write songs that I like. And I think the fact that people gravitate towards them is amazing.
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0: Kane Brown's road to country stardom began in an unlikely place.
1: I started in a bathroom, as weird as that sounds, just doing songs and covers in a bathroom.
0: From the bathroom to the biggest stages in music, Brown recently finished his sold-out Drunk or Dreaming international tour.
2: It's got to feel good as an artist to be able to travel the world and fill up those arenas. We're not just talking about, you know, Atlanta and Chattanooga anymore. Yeah. Like, you're a global star. What does that feel like?
1: I mean, dude, it feels amazing, especially like coming from where I came from, my background, getting to go to, you know, Australia. I never really left Georgia. So now I'm getting to travel the world to do music, and it makes absolutely no sense to me. All I'm thinking about
0: is how I'm homesick. The son of a white mother and a black and Native American father, Brown was raised in northwest Georgia and southeastern Tennessee. His childhood was marked by periods of homelessness, abuse at the hands of a stepfather, and racism. Brown found stability with his grandmother and solace in music.
2: Poverty, abuse, racism, all the things you encountered as a young man. How much does that childhood, which was difficult by your own admission, how does that inform your music? Do you still feel it when you're sitting to write a song?
1: Not as much as I did when I first came in. And I want to go back to that. But I feel like I've told a lot of my story. And I have noticed, like, as I keep going and more of my story opens up, especially on stage, like, now it's went even further. And I feel like that's going to happen. It's going to lead to something else, and maybe a documentary or a movie or something, which I think would be really cool.
2: Where did it start for you? Where did you get that bug for, not necessarily I'm going to grow up and be a star, but like, I just like singing, I like playing, I like listening to music. How did that start for you?
1: Music was always my life. That was kind of my escape, even though I didn't realize it coming up through my childhood. It started coming out more when I started working at Lowe's and in the meantime.

0: I'm very competitive. So then once, you know, people told me that they liked it, then I was like, I wonder how many other people I can get to like it.
1: And it started way back in third grade.
2: In between shifts at Lowe's and later FedEx, Brown posted covers of country hits to Facebook. His rendition of Lee Brice's I Don't Dance, recorded in the bathroom, exploded while he slept.
1: Yeah, I was that kind of man.
0: I remember waking up and my phone was completely black, and put it on the charger, and immediately once it turned on, I just got notifications for hours. I couldn't unlock my phone. I couldn't do anything. It just kept popping up. I remember it being 60,000 followers overnight.
3: Wow.
0: And I thought that was big. And then fast forward, and then I did a George Strait check, yes or no, and 60,000 turned into millions. And then that's when I started just writing my own music.
3: So what was it like the next day at work?
0: Well, this time, now I'm at FedEx.
3: Okay. Okay, you moved on.
0: And so I was coming in late to work. You know, I was taking multiple lunch breaks, going and doing covers in my car. And my boss was cool with it because he liked to watch the numbers go up with me. We'd post it, and I'd be like, it would just immediately just flood my inbox. And so he would just sit there and watch it with me and thought it was the coolest thing. And he wanted to see how far I could go. And I get a call saying that we need you to move to Nashville. He just told me, he's like, yeah, man, go. And then you can come back if you need to. So it was an assurance thing for me.
2: Brown moved to Music City to chase the dream.
3: What were some of the reactions you heard from people in Nashville?
0: I wouldn't say it was just Nashville. I'd say it was everywhere. I mean, especially the internet. They'd be like, just look at him. He's not country. That's not what country looks like, yada, yada, yada. But I feel like it's also what made me blow up on Facebook, because I mean, I had a lot of people that they clicked my video and they're like, I thought you were gonna rap. And then I started singing, so it shocked them, and then they wanted to share it.
1: You say, what if I hurt you?
2: Brown proved his doubters wrong, releasing a self-titled debut album in 2016 featuring his first number one song, What Ifs.
1: What if I was made for you?
2: And the 9x platinum smash, Heaven.
1: I don't know how, heaven could be better than me.
2: Brown continues to defy country conventions. He has crossed over to the pop charts with hits like One Thing Right, a collaboration with DJ Marshmello.
1: I've been wrong about a million times, but I got one thing right, you.
3: How do you describe your sound?
0: I think it kind of just evolves over time. When I first got into music, I was really scared of everything. I was like, well, if I do this wrong, And now it's just I get to be myself, and I wish I would have got to do that from the beginning, but it's hard, man. You know, you want to be successful, and you feel like you got to play by the book and all this stuff. But it, you know, I did, and it helped me get here, and now it helps me get to open up.
3: Now, the other rumor about you is you're a good basketball player.
0: I'm
3: true?
0: Okay.
3: What's your game like? I got to scout you real quick.
0: I'm getting older, so it's getting a little slow.
3: Dude, if you're old, where do you see me out there?
0: Hey, I don't know what it is. The other day, I played at my house, and it's been a couple months, and my lower back was hurting me for like 4 days. Mm. My shins hurt for like 9 days. I was popping Advil. I mean, I take Advil before I play now. So that's just telling you.
3: The preemptive Advil is the first step toward middle age basketball guy.
4: What position did you play in high school?
5: I played small forward, shot a lot of threes. I had to get in there and get some rebounds too. How about you?
4: I was all over the place, but not center.
5: So is it true that you are the only artist ever to play every NBA arena on a tour?
0: We were eating at lunch one day, and they were like, would you want to play every NBA arena? I said, of course.
5: Yeah.
0: And you can make it happen. So my team made it happen.
5: There it is.
0: I played sports my whole life, so when I get to do these things, it's just so memorable, because I'll never play in the NBA. But, you know, I got to play inside of the NBA arena. So.
5: We've both come to terms with the fact we're not going to play in the NBA.
0: No.
5: Despite what you're seeing here today. If somebody wants to give us a look, you know? See what I mean? I just spot up, shoot now. That's it.
0: Hey, I see it.

0: Oh.
1: Gotta leave on a made one. There he is.
0: There we go.
2: That's it. 100%.
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8: Doing it his way, Brown is filling stadiums and making history. This summer, he became the first black artist ever to headline a concert at Boston's famed Fenway Park.
0: When I started playing bigger places, I got like imposter syndrome. It moved too fast. I wasn't the greatest on stage. I wondered what everybody thought about me. I was so nervous to be on stage because I'm a very shy guy. But whenever I'm on stage, I'm the guy that I wish I was all the time.
9: You're going to be on a lot of stages singing it coming up on this new tour. I don't know how much you can say yet, but we're talking big venues starting next year.
0: We're doing 6 stadiums, which I'm really excited about. When we did Fenway, I knew that I was supposed to be there. Fenway was very iconic to me, and when I got out there, you know, there was no nerves. There was no, oh my God, it was like, it's showtime, and I'm going to, you know, put on a show and let these people know that I'm so glad they're here.
8: Brown shared the stage that night with his wife, Caitlin, a singer herself. The couple has 2 young daughters and a number one hit.
10: Thank God your hand fits perfectly in mine.
9: Another cool element about your performance is performing with your wife, right?
0: Yeah.
9: Singing Thank God with your 2 beautiful little girls, maybe somewhere in the stadium.
0: They're asleep.
9: They're out. By the time you come on, they're done.
0: Yeah.
9: How cool is that, not only to perform with Caitlin, but also to have it become such a hit? Thank God.
0: It was awesome. I knew it was going to be a hit from the start, you know. We met through music. And once we found this song, we used to do covers and stuff and put it on YouTube. And so my fans knew that she sung, but not the whole, you know, place, country world, whatever. And we found this song when we put it out. She was nervous. I was like, babe, this song's going to be a smash. It don't even have to go to radio. Like, it's going to be a smash because my fans have been waiting on it, and you're amazing. But I remember before we went out on stage at Fenway, she was like, I'm going to throw up. She's like, I'm going to throw up. I was like, just look at me. I'm right here. Everything's going to be okay. And then she came out. She killed it. And then everybody lit their phones up and sang it back to us. It's her first number one, and it was just amazing for her, and I was glad that I got to be a part of it.
9: You don't know what the response always is going to be. And then to walk out at Fenway Park with your wife and have 35, 40,000 people singing every word back to you, what is that feeling like?
0: I mean, it's the best feeling in the world, man.
9: So that raises the question, will you and your wife now, because that was such a hit, is there going to be more music from the 2 of you?
0: Yeah, of course, yeah. We're actually working on it right now. Just finished my studio, so hopefully we get a lot more. Maybe she'll jump on a ride, too. She says she's a little rusty. But
9: I bet she's all right. It's amazing to look at the charts, particularly this summer, but in general, and you've been right up at the top of them, how country has gone so mainstream. and to see the top three or four songs, not just in country, but in all music, be country. It feels like you were part of a wave of a new generation of people who are taking country to a different place. Does it feel that way to you at all?
0: I just do my own thing, man. I don't even, you know, look at that type of stuff. I just do my music. I just love that I can be all over the place and be myself and not be worried about it, and then people can come to my shows and still have fun. Only ones I keep around me is my fam.
9: No coincidence, it's always been the plan. Do you stop and have moments and you go, man, it's a long way from here back to the Facebook videos and the childhood I had?
0: I just don't think about it because I feel like, you know, everything that I went through is a part of my life that got me here. And I'm actually proud of it, even though a lot of it was tough and hard and you didn't know what was going to come out of it. But I feel like that's who made me who I am today. It made me strong, made me want to give back to people, made me humble, and just made me proud of who I am and where I came from.
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0: Is there a different energy generally in New York?
1: Always.
0: Do you feel that?
1: Yeah. Always.
2: You know, when you come to New York, you can't have your B show. You gotta have your A show because last night they saw somebody that killed them.
0: Right.
3: After a few years out making music and touring with his buddies in Hootie and the Blowfish, Darius Rucker has returned to country. Turn on the good times, turn off the TV. Yeah, the only BS
0: I need is beers and sunshine. What's the response been like to the new album?
2: Oh, it's been great. I mean, we've been playing about four new songs off the record, and people are loving it. And as a musician, especially God, if somebody puts records out like I do, you just want that. I want songs I can play live, songs that are going to resonate with people because the live shows are still why I do it.
0: And it's been a minute since you've put out a solo album. What was it about this moment where you said, all right, I'm ready. It's time to say something again.
2: It was time, you know, I just wanted to go play country music because I wasn't really thinking about making a record. And then finally, it was just like, man, I'm ready to write some songs.
3: Those songs make up the new album, Carolyn's Boy, a tribute to Rucker's late mother, who died before her son's massive success.
4: You soothe my soul like an old church hymn. Amen.
0: Why did you dedicate this album to her?
2: I mean, it was funny. I was writing the song, and we started the recording, and I was having a bad day. You know, one of those bad mental health days. I just wasn't doing well. And I just remember sitting there and thinking, at the end of the day, I'm just my mom's boy. And right there, so I would name the record Carolyn's Boy, because really that's, in my heart, that's who I am. I'm just my mom's kid.
0: And what does that mean to you, to be Carolyn's boy?
2: She taught us to be nice. She taught us to care. She taught us to give back. She taught us to always be the best person you can be. And I really hope that, you know, she's looking down from heaven and I'm that man she wanted me to be.
3: Born and raised in Charleston, South Carolina, Rucker is one of six children. Carolyn was a single mother who worked double shifts as a nurse to support the family.
0: What was that household like? And now that you've grown up and you're a parent yourself, How much more respect even do you have for what your mom was able to do?
2: Oh, absolutely. Being a parent, you really get it. You get it. And, you know, for me, we were lucky. We had a village. My brothers and sisters were all still real close and everything. And my mom just taught us family. Family's everything. And that's something I took on to my kids and you know, with their lives.
0: And what influence did your mom have on the music? I know you grew up in the church, listening to music like so many good Southern young boys and girls did. That's where it starts. And then you graduate to Al Green that's playing in the house. Was your mom a big part of your musical influence?
2: She was the biggest part. She was a huge part because there was always music playing. There was never music not playing in the house, whether it was radio or records or whatever. And we had one of those big hi-fis, you know, that had all the records inside. And I would just listen to records. And she was great because she never let anybody tell me what I could listen to. Like, my cousins would come over and I'd be listening to a rock and roll on the radio or something, or country on the radio. And they'd come and ask me, you know, why are you listening to that white boy music? And she would just lit into that. She would light into them and let them know, you let him listen to what he wants to listen to. And it was great. I always say, I don't think I could have sang the songs I sang and made the music I made if my mom wasn't always a champion in protecting me from people telling me I could. But, like, I always say she influenced all of the music.
0: So, she had good musical taste.
2: Oh, yeah.
0: I mean, really good musical taste.
2: Oh, great musical taste. Because she was such a singer. She was light years better than I am as a singer. And I would sit in the living room and just listen to her singing because she was so amazing.
3: Rucker stepped in front of the mic himself in 1986 when he and three friends at the University of South Carolina formed a band called Hootie and the Blowfish. Hootie became so popular on the Southern college circuit, the guys decided to make music a full-time job.
4: I want to love you the best that I can.
0: Unfortunately, she didn't get to see you become the massive international star that you've become. But she saw you on your way.
2: Oh, yeah.
0: Saw you off to college, knew you were playing those kind of gigs.
2: Yep.
0: What kind of encouragement did she give you along the way?
2: She never, when I told her I was abandoned, I mean, she always encouraging. I'll never forget the day after my junior year that I was going to tell her I was going to quit college. And I thought she was going to destroy me. I thought, you know, that was not going to be an option. And she looked at me and she said, if that's what you want to do, if this music thing is what you're going to do, do it.
0: Wow.
2: And that was a great day for me because I realized I had her behind me no matter what. I had, you know, I didn't think I had a backup plan until she said that. And I was like, well, I guess she's my backup plan.
3: For years, the band toured constantly, enjoying modest success, until a 1994 appearance on David Letterman's show changed everything.
1: Ladies and gentlemen, Hootie and the Blowfish.
2: He heard us on Tuesday, had us on Friday, and that Friday morning, there was maybe five stations in the country playing it, and all in the South, you know, Columbia and Charleston and Atlanta. And that Monday, we were the most added, and after that, it just went crazy. It changed our lives.
0: Overnight.
3: The debut album, Cracked Rear View, went platinum 21 times over, placing it among the best-selling albums in the history of music, earning the band two Grammy Awards, and making Hootie one of the biggest acts in the world.
4: And just let her cry. If the tears fall down like rain.
0: I was looking at the list of the best-selling albums of all time, and it's in the top 10. I mean, it's Led Zeppelin and the Beatles and all the Eagles and everything we
2: Michael
0: know.
2: Jackson.
0: Does that still blow your mind?
2: Blows my mind.
0: Yeah.
2: Then we were like the eighth best-selling record of all time. Yeah. And blows your mind. That's like, wow. I mean, up there with all those people that we vitalize and think are great and all those records that we think are great.
0: Do you remember a time you walked down on a stage and the crowd suddenly was big and the crowd suddenly was singing all the songs back to you?
2: Yeah.
0: Was there a moment or maybe a couple of moments like that?
2: There was a moment where we were playing a park in Columbia, a charity gig we were playing in 90 after Letterman, and walking out and seeing, you know, 20,000-30,000 people and freak out. And then 2 weeks later we play East Lansing, Michigan. I'll never forget this place, East Lansing, Michigan, and playing this big outdoor place that they can sell as many tickets as they want. And we get on stage and there's 77,000 people.
0: Come on. So to what do you attribute 21 million albums? The songs are great, fun to sing along with. It's good music. We start there. But why did it become some other thing than just a successful album?
2: I think the only thing we can attribute it to is the songs and the production. I mean, the songs are great songs. Because it was one of those things where, you know, before streaming, we were at, you know, 15 or 16 or whatever, and, you know, you're in the top 15 selling records all of a sudden. That's great. But then streaming happens, and it's a whole new thing. It's a whole new thing, and people still want the record. And it's just one of those things where, for us, I like to think it's just the songs we wrote. We hit Lightning in a Bottle. We wrote some great songs that people still resonate with, and that's what you want to do.
0: How did you manage that part of the celebrity side of it? Which no one's ready for it to happen quickly.
2: No, gonna sell. We weren't ready for it, but we were lucky that we had each other, and we were always together, and we never let each other get a big head or take it too serious. You know, it was always anytime you try to do that, there was always somebody to cut you down. You know, we couldn't even wear black T-shirts back then without somebody letting you know. What are you, a Bono? Who are you? You're any better now? So it was like we had each other, and that's how we dealt with it. Just staying insulated in our little group and realizing that the only thing we saw in this show's getting bigger. The show's getting bigger and somebody recognized me in the airport. That's all we saw. It was still.
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3: In 2008, Hootie took a break and Rucker went solo, turning to his southern musical roots.
4: I got all I need, and it's all right by me.
2: I always said, someday I want to make a country record. Someday I'm making a country record. Someday I'm making a country record. And that day finally came.
0: Did you feel skepticism when you made that turn from radio stations, fans, everybody going, whoa, whoa, whoa.
2: Understatement.
0: What are we doing here?
2: Understatement. I got lucky and got a record deal. And it's so funny. The guy who gave me a record deal, Mike Dungan, said to my manager, Doc, he's like, you know, I never got that Hootie thing, but I always thought that kid was a country singer. And he gave me a record deal. And I'm out visiting the radio station stuff. And three radio station guys said this to me, to my face, I don't think my audience will ever accept a black country singer. Mm. And that was, I mean, the first time I heard it was shocking because, you know, I knew they probably kind of felt that way, but you actually said it to me. You know, and that was more motivation for me. That was more, okay, what do you want me to do? How hard do I have to work? Tell me what I got to do to make this work.
3: It worked right away. His first single raced to the top of the country charts, the first of his 8 number one songs there. Among them, a 2013 rendition of Wagon Wheel, which now is one of the best-selling country songs of all time.

0: It is, even sitting here, it's shocking to hear that someone would say the things they said to your face, sure, that a black artist can't make it in country music. Did you carry that with you when you went in? Did you feel any weight of, like, I'm this breakthrough artist, I'm breaking barriers and all those things? Or was it just like, write good songs?
1: The one thing I wanted to do was write good songs. I was like, let's make a great record, write good songs. All the other stuff comes with it. But once I made it, I wanted to see other people make it. I think everybody's looking for an African-American artist. That's great that I can get on the radio, that can be part of my stable, to be part of what we do at our label. And, you know, I love being, you know, one of the catalysts for that. That's pretty cool. We always think we're going to, hatred and all this stuff's going to keep. But when, and at the bottom line, people just want great music. Mm. That's all they want, is great music, a great song. I don't care what you look like, what you do. I want a great song. And, you know, that's what we try to get.
0: You keep giving it to them. Yeah.
2: Rucker is living a full circle moment, from listening to his mother sing in the family kitchen to naming his latest hit album for the woman who planted the seeds of his life in music.
3: Take me back to Carolina when the Lord says it's my time.
0: Do you think about what she must be thinking somewhere?
1: All the time. All the time. I think about two things, which, that I hope she's in heaven, that looking down, being proud of me. And second of all, I always go, if she was alive, her house would be so much bigger than mine.
0: And she would have earned that, too.
1: She would earn that out. Her car would be nicer than mine. It'd be awesome.
0: Whatever you want, Mom.
1: Whatever you want, Mom. You could have it, for sure.
0: To have listened to all that music with you, to have instilled it in you, and then to see what you've done with it, I just can't imagine what she's thinking somewhere.
1: And that's really what it is. I mean, music was our life. She instilled all of that. My love for music came from her. And all I've wanted to do since I was 4 was play music. And I'm 57 now. I've been doing it for 30 years on the big stage. It's just crazy. Crazy.
0: I know she's proud of
1: it. I like to think she is.
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0: What is that schedule like for you? Because you've had it for a long time, to be fair. You've always been a hustler. How do you get through it?
11: I've only known this schedule. Even when I was in high school, I believe it or not, I was playing football, and I was working at the local radio station at night. So my days and my afternoons and my nights were filled, and I thrived off of that. Never did I think I'd have the stamina or endurance to do it in real life for a long time, but it just sort of happened to be that way. And I think the other thing is I always wanted to do this. I always wanted to sit near one of these. I always wanted to be on the air. And I think the fact that I get to do it, I'm grateful, but I'm always afraid it might not be there.
12: 3, 2, 1.
13: And we're on.
2: Just this week, Ryan found himself in another studio, the brand new Seacrest Studios inside New York's Cohen Children's Medical Center, where kids get the opportunity to step into Seacrest's shoes. It is the 13th Seacrest Studio across the country, with another to open in Salt Lake City later this year.
13: I'll be your debut host in the Seacrest Studio.
11: I wanted to do something that made an impact, but also was tangible. So I came up with the idea to develop these state-of-the-art media centers, content centers, broadcast studios that become the heartbeat of these hospitals. They become the pulse in the middle of the lobby, in the center of some very serious things that are happening inside those places. And the idea is to create that energy and destination for patients and families to totally escape, if they can, just for a few minutes, what's happening, what they're going through. And I wondered, before we created the Seacrest Studios, would it be possible that a patient might wake up one day having to seek treatment and be excited to go because they were going to see their friends or they were going to meet a celebrity inside the studio? And we hear stories of that happening now.
14: It has to be so gratifying to have worked as hard as you have worked over these years to get where you are, to be in a position to do something like this, to say, all right, I'm here. What do I do? What do I give back?
11: You know, the kids that are in these children's hospitals, if anybody's been to them, you don't know when you're going to have to go, and you're so happy there's a great one near you in your community. But when you're there, families miss birthdays, kids miss proms, and we want to create a place where they can continue to celebrate that, make friends, and connect, and that's what these studios do.
2: Broadcasting is how Seacrest has connected since he was a kid, growing up just outside of Atlanta.
14: I think you were mowing lawns to raise money for Radio Shack.
11: I mean, it was very strange to even my parents, I think, at the time, and my friends who also mowed lawns, but they would spend their money at the arcade at the mall. I wanted to go to the mall in Radio Shack and buy a mixer, a tiny one of these things.
14: At 10.
11: And I was pretending to be Casey Kasem, counting them down from coast to coast. In Atlanta, where I grew up, the biggest stars were the DJs. And so I was just fascinated by that world. I remember being so excited to audition to be the guy that does the morning announcements and the Pledge of Allegiance at school. And I thought, gosh, is there a way to do this for a living? You know, I remember that the day that I said to my mom, Mom, I'm looking for some extra work. Could I make some outgoing messages at the time on the little micro cassette tapes for answering machines for our neighbors and charge them like, you know, $2? She laughed and I said, no, I'm not kidding. I'm being serious. And I think they realized that this was something that I just was struck by.
14: The story goes, you get a radio show at 16 years old on a, you know, an actual FM radio station in Atlanta. Mm-hmm. How did that job come about?
11: I called in to the nighttime DJ to request songs often, and eventually he recognized me as a caller that calls every single night, and I said, could I come down after school one day and take a tour of the station? Sure, come down. Went down, my parents drove me, I toured the studio, and I was just fascinated by seeing things happen that were being broadcast to other people outside of the room and all over this great big city in my mind. And I thought, this is really cool. So I kept coming back at night. Eventually, I was an unofficial intern. And then I learned to run the board. A couple years later, there was a night where the tape that I was supposed to run of the DJ broke. And I signed on the air and said the call letters. And that was it. And I looked up to Casey and Rick Dees and Larry King and Regis. These were my idols. These are the guys that made me feel so comfortable. You know, Dick Clark, for example, watching him on New Year's Eve as a kid, you wanted to be there. I'd never been to New York City. You wanted to be part of that party. And he made you feel welcome and made you feel a part of it.
14: And the wild thing is, almost everyone you just listed, you filled their shoes in a job.
11: I can't even believe it.
14: I mean,
11: it doesn't make any sense. It really doesn't. I have no formal training.
2: Seacrest went to the University of Georgia, but he was a young man in a hurry, and at 19, he left for Hollywood. He booked several hosting gigs there before landing the one that would change his life.
12: Take a look at this.
2: On a new show called American Idol.
14: I love the story that you go into audition for Idol as a judge.
11: Yeah, they're talking to me about being a judge.
14: But then it was, how do you feel about hosting live TV? And you confidently said, oh, of course.
11: I got it. I figured I'll learn by doing, and I did. But those first few seasons, I was so worried about making a mistake. I wanted it to be so perfect. And then you get reps at it, and it becomes more second nature.
12: Seacrest out. Good night.
14: Are you aware that Seacrest out is still a thing people say?
11: Yeah, because now they go, Seacrest in. Oh. If I come into a restaurant, Seacrest in.
14: Where'd that come from?
11: One of the nights, there was some more things for me to say, but I couldn't get it in time before the show was going to end. 5, 4, 3, 2, 1. It just went, Seacrest out, before we got cut off by the local news. And I think it stuck.
14: So what was it like being inside and feeling your life change every night that show came on the air?
11: It was really cool to be out and have people come up and say, I really love Ruben. He's got to win. Or, you know, Carrie just changed my life. You know, watching her change my life and seeing her story changed my life. They don't say, hi, Ryan. They just launch right into the person and the story that they associate with, that they loved on the show. And we all thought that was just amazing. And it was unscripted. It was loose. We weren't quite sure what was going to happen every night. I think the imperfections were the beauty of it.
14: For you personally, what was it like? Okay, here's this show, blows up, massive cultural phenomenon. Now everybody knows your name and your face. Mm-hmm. Was that hard to get used to for a while?
11: It wasn't hard to get used to. I embraced it, and, you know, I like people. And I love that somebody I've never met feels like they know me. I will tell you, when I saw the success of it, for me personally, professionally, I made a commitment to dive deeper into working harder on more things to leverage the moment, because I knew that this was an incredibly unique moment. It may never, will never happen again. How do I learn and how do I leverage it so that there's a career?
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2: Seacrest has been everywhere. On red carpets, on morning television, in Times Square on New Year's Eve, and even behind the scenes as executive producer of the Kardashians reality franchise. Next, he's taking his turn at the wheel, replacing Pat Sajak as host of Wheel of Fortune.
14: We heard Pat Sajak was retiring. Everyone wondered, who's it going to be? Who's it going to be? We heard your name. We said, of course, it's Ryan.
11: Well, Wheel of Fortune is something that so many of us in this country have grown up with, spent every evening with. It's a part of our family, our tradition, our habits every single night. I was saying to you that, you know, that show on the air makes me feel like the world's going to be okay. Pat Sajak is an icon in this business, and he's made it so comfortable for everybody to watch it.
14: Has he given you advice?
11: We had a very quick conversation, and he just told me how much fun the show is and how much fun I'm going to have doing it. You know, the opportunity to give away these amazing cash prizes to people on a regular basis, and essentially just don't get in the way. Let the game be the star.
14: So do you have any plans yet? I know it's still a year or so away, but what your version of the show will be?
11: My version will be the version that is. The game works. All you want to do is walk in and say, good evening, grab your devices, and here's the first puzzle.
14: How important is it to you that Vanna be back for your version of the show?
11: I think it's extremely important. I am a huge Vanna White fan. When I signed on, I called her and said, I very much look forward to being on that set with you.
2: Just as our interview was ending, Seacrest got word that Vanna had agreed to return to Wheel for his inaugural season next year.
11: This is such great news. I've been very excited to work with her, but now that it's official, I can say, congratulations, Vanna. I can't wait.
14: And also probably nice for the new guy to have somebody who's been there a while.
11: Yeah, who I could say, how does this work?
14: Exactly.
11: Where do we go now? What's next? Okay, got it.
14: And just a little look to her probably centers you a little bit,
11: yeah,
14: right?
11: Yeah, well, she can definitely, Vanna, please tell me what to do.
2: Seacrest turns 50 next year with no plans of slowing down.
10: Your morning hack this morning before 7 o'clock.
2: He's too busy living his teenage dream.
14: You're going to walk out of here. Mm-hmm. You're going to do your radio show. And then you're going to go, okay, now where do I go? Mm-hmm. Is that a thrill?
11: I think it's exciting. I do. It's fun. You know, it's everything I always wanted. And I think that the pace actually fuels my energy. If I were to do one thing once a week, I'd be terrible.
14: What do you want out of the next chapter in your life?
11: A little more balance personally, probably, right? To focus on personal relationships in my life, because I have a difficult time saying no, right? It's like, yes, I'll be there. Yes, I want to do it. Please let me have this opportunity. So I think I'll probably take a beat and focus on that a little bit more.
14: You slowing down doesn't seem like it's going to happen, but we'll hope for the best.
11: About 7 o'clock tonight, I'm going to take it slow.
14: We'll hope for the best after your 4:30 dinner.
11: Right.
14: Congratulations on opening the new Seacrest Studios.
11: Thank you.
14: I applaud you for doing, with your platform, what you do every day. It's great to see you, man. Congrats.
11: Thank you. Now you're going to be a guest on my show?
14: Yeah, let's flip it.
11: Okay, great.
14: Good to see you,
11: thanks, buddy.
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0: places. It's a treasure trove.
1: Yeah, it's just all kinds of... This is fun stuff. I could get lost in this all day.
2: This is the rehearsal space?
1: This is the rehearsal space. Yeah. This is where, you know, we've pretty much got this set up as we would set up on our stage at a show.
2: It's like a playhouse, I imagine, for a musician. You come in here, guitars and drums and whatever else you need.
1: Yeah, it's a candy store a little bit. So, and it's a place to put all that stuff, you know, and have it out and, you know, oh, yeah, let's grab that and see what this does, you know.
2: And then you might find a hit song, just grabbing things off the wall.
1: Well, that's the hope. You know, that's the hope. But also the hope is just that, you know, you get to make the sounds that give the vibrations that make it feel like the right thing, you know. Baby,
3: no one finds those vibrations quite like Chris Stapleton. On his latest album, the 45-year-old reaches back to his earliest days in Nashville, long before the world knew his name.
1: The title track, Higher, is... what year is it? It's 22 years old, 23 years old. That's some, one of the, that was, song was on the first demo session I ever did when I moved to town as a songwriter. So I wrote that song by myself, and it's been hanging around ever since. So,
2: so that's 2001. You've just come to town, your first demo.
1: Yeah.
2: So that's been sitting there waiting to be something for a couple of decades. How do you decide when to pull that one off the shelf and put it in an album?
1: Well, that one's pretty high level of difficulty as far as... singing goes, and for me, maybe not for somebody
2: else.
1: You're
2: up there, but yeah, some of those notes.
1: And I don't know, I think I was probably afraid of it for a long time, and my wife would always push for that song, and she was like, you should try that, and I was like, I don't know if I have it right now. I don't know if I have that anymore, you know, because I wrote it when I was 23, you know, like, and you get to be in your 40s, you're like, maybe I don't have what I used to have, but I've been working with a really great vocal coach named Rob Stevenson, who has helped me really, you know, not only get back some of the things that I thought I didn't have anymore, but find some other range that's really nice. So where we cut that song is about, it's at least a step, maybe a step and a half higher than it was when I did the demo in
2: 23. Oh, is that
1: right? So, wow. You know, it was a little bit of a, you know, like a challenge to myself to try to do it, I think. So, and that one was, you know, a little bit of a battle to get, but we got it.
2: You've got range with this thing that extends your range.
1: Well, it's, yeah, it's, that's me on a good day.
3: Stapleton taking that one-of-a-kind voice even higher.
2: Question I think I've never asked you or talked to you about is when you first realized your voice was special or different, was there a parent or a music teacher or somebody who said, because your voice is so distinctive?
1: Well, my parents always told me I was special and different, as any good parent would, you know. But
2: was it early in your life? Was it when you got to Nashville? When did people say, there's something different about him?
1: I always sang, so that was always like one of my things that I would do. I think at some point people only maybe regard it as special or something when you start to have some kind of notoriety with it, you know. Like, otherwise, you're a dude that sings, you know. Like, there's lots of people that can sing, you know. Well, the road rolls out like a welcome
2: night. I don't know anybody who sings like you. In other words, the way that voice comes out of that beard,
1: well, that takes,
2: is different.
1: I think that maybe takes, even when I moved to town, if you listen to things from when I moved to town, I'm not the same singer. You know, I spent a lot of time trying to be other people, you know, like, I love Vince Gill. I've tried so hard to be Vince Gill and sound like Vince Gill. There's lots of recordings of demo recordings of me, like wishing I was Vince Gill or, you know, but I'm not any of those people. And eventually you hopefully through all those influences and, also focusing on what it is that you do, you find out what that is. And then you put that out there and that's, if that's something special that people think is special, that's great.
3: Stapleton found his voice for good in 2015 with his Grammy-winning debut solo album, Traveler. I'm just a traveler on this earth. In the 8 years since, he has earned 8 Grammys, won 15 Country Music Association Awards, and most recently was named the Academy of Country Music's Entertainer of the Year. In February, another milestone for Stapleton, when he was invited to stand alone on one of the world's biggest stages. Oh, say,
2: can you see? What is the level of nervousness going into the Super Bowl anthem?
1: Terrified, exponentially beyond belief. But the national anthem is a hard one for any singer, I don't care who you are, on a number of levels, because you can be immortalized for really screwing it up, or you can do a passable, serviceable job, and everybody's like, all right, cool, he got it right. Or, you know, hopefully you get something beyond that. But just to get through it, if you get through it, there's this, your shoulders drop, and you go, okay, I didn't screw any of that up. I don't have to hear about it forever. I didn't fall down, or, you know, it's a lot of eyes on that song and a lot of judgment on that song if you get it wrong. So I might have worked on that more than I worked on anything to do for any television performance ever. But I was very nervous. I had a sinus infection that day, so I shied away from some things that I might have done as a singer that day. But really the power of that, after I watched it, and I don't like to watch things back, but people are like, man, you should really go watch it. Whoever did all the edits with the coaches and the guys on the ship and the fly, it was a really brilliant bit of editing in my mind that really made it feel maybe more powerful than it would have, you know, with just me doing it.
2: Were you aware afterward that the Eagles head coach had tears coming down his face, that Jason Kelce was choked up, and that you had a role in that?
1: Yeah, I was aware after. People were like, oh, you're making people cry. I was like, okay, good. I'm going to go watch the game. And, you know, there's a lot of coming down off of something like that where you're just like, all right, I did it. I did it. I did that thing.

0: And now the debate is Whitney Stapleton, the best Super Bowl anthem of all time. So
1: I'll defer. This is the chair that I've sat in for every record that we've made, but it was in my parents' little kitchenette. But I always have carried this chair with me. I moved to town with this chair. And so I sit in this chair anytime I'm making records, and I'm sitting down. Sometimes I'm standing up. But if I'm sitting down in a creative capacity, this is the chair. So
0: what's the significance of it to you?
1: It's a comfortable chair.
0: that's where it ends. Well,
1: that's the main part as I get older. But I like to have little things with you that you carry with you through time. And I think those things inform what we do in ways that maybe you can't completely understand. But if you have those little bits with you while you're doing it, whether it's a thing or a mentality or whatever it is, I think that's good. I think that's a good thing. So that's
0: familiar. It's home.
1: It's familiar. It's home.
0: Yeah.
1: It feels comfortable.
2: Stapleton also finds the comfort of home standing next to him on stage. Sing my share of broken halos. He and his talented wife, Morgan, who met as young songwriters and now share 5 children, write, produce, and perform together.
3: Broken halos they used to shine.
0: White Horse is the hit that's out right now, first single off the album. What is that song about exactly? And is it true that when you ran it by Morgan, as you do everything, she was like, I don't know.
1: That song's the reverse of Higher. It's like I would bring that one up because I like rock. I like guitar licks and stuff. That's how I hear things. I don't think of songs as lyrical things. It takes me so long to hear lyrics in a song. I want to hear all the other stuff first. I'll listen to everything in a song maybe 10 times before I even hear what somebody's saying. And if all that stuff feels good to me, then I'll start paying attention to what the lyrics are. So I think of songs in the reverse of most maybe songwriters, but maybe people in general. I don't know. But I think those things are important to me more than lyrics are even. But I always liked that groove. And me and Dan Wilson wrote that song. And I always just wanted it. We played it. We used to play it out live a long time ago, pre-Traveler. And it just kind of crept back up. I said, well, maybe we can try it again. And if we hook it, maybe you'll be okay with it. And I think she liked it after we got it.
0: I think what I'm hearing so far, Chris, is Morgan gets approval on these songs.
1: Oh, of course.
0: Yeah.
1: Or at least discussion. be like, hey, just let me have this one thing,
0: But she's got good taste.
1: Oh, yeah, great. So, and everything but men. That's what I like to say.
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0: When you said Higher was written in 2001 for a demo, and that's the title track on this album, does that give you a moment of pause to look back at the last 22 years and to think, my gosh, I came to Nashville hoping some of this would maybe happen, and it's so far exceeded my dreams? Is it a marker for you?
1: Certainly there's always moments to reflect, and I've talked about, I think, a lot of times in interviews, how songs gain meaning over time, or the meanings change over time. And so I don't know exactly how that's going to hit me when I hear it out in the world or see how people respond to it. I think I'll have different feelings. That's when the songs get meaning to me, is when people assign the meaning to them. You know, I can think a song means one thing, and I can write it and I can sing it, and then it goes out into the world, or you see people singing it back, and you see that it means something to them that's probably not what you intended, or maybe it's exactly what you intended, but it, you see it in real time.
0: It's got to be something when a stadium full of people sings any song that you sat in a room and wrote, and they love it so much, and it means so much that they know all the words.
1: It doesn't get old. It's a really humbling and addictive experience, you know, at the same time. You know, you, when you hear that, it's a buzz, you know, to hear that.
2: On a Nashville ride from struggling songwriter to music icon, Stapleton still prefers to let his songs be the stars.
1: I don't do this for the fame part. That's not a thing I like to chase. I'm in it for the music part mainly, and the fun part, you know. And we're well beyond that. You know, that's how I make a living. But that's what I'm in it for.
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11: When you think of 4th of July grilling, what's better than biting into a big two-handed juicy burger?
12: Okay, washing it down with a chocolate peanut butter milkshake?
11: Yes. You know it's going to be good because Sunny Anderson is here. She's the co-host of the Food Network's The Kitchen and just one of our favorites.
13: I just like to eat, and I'm glad that you guys like to have me on so I can eat and cook. What's up, Maria?
12: It smells so good.
13: You ready for this?
12: I'm ready.
13: I'm going to make some burgers.
11: She knows a burger.
13: California. I mean, how many burger places are there? You know what I mean? So I'm going to show you how to make like a classic burger.
11: Okay, so what do we have?
13: Yeah, we've got some good old Chuck. That's 20% fat, 80% meat. We've got the iceberg. We've got the tomato. That's beefsteak. Everything is super typical Americana. Mm-hmm. We've got the ketchup, the mayo to mix together with the relish to make that fabulous sauce. That's what I'm going to do right now.
11: Okay.
13: Just get them onto the grill. Now,
12: smells good.
13: When people make burgers, usually the people that are like aficionados, it's just salt and pepper.
11: Right?
13: I would like for you to upgrade with one more ingredient this 4th of July.
11: What?
12: Yes, ma'am.
13: Worcestershire sauce.
12: Worcestershire.
13: Yes.
12: Worcestershire sauce.
13: So check the recipe. It's at today's show on the website. Now, this is going to go
11: this
13: on the bottom bun. What I like to do with the Worcestershire sauce with the salt and pepper, it's like a really nice dry marinade. So I'll mix it into the chuck. I always do about a teaspoon of salt per pound of meat. And then from there, I just add in the Worcestershire, let it sit as a patty,
11: but your
13: and then
11: secret
13: put it together.
11: Sauce looks pretty good.
13: You know, I stole this. It's a million, it's like a million island sauce.
11: Yes.
13: Have you ever heard of that?
11: I sure have. You're going to put the burger on that.
13: Yeah, burger right onto
11: that. I figured that out all by myself.
13: Maria,
11: wasn't even in the cue card.
13: What's your favorite burger type to
11: just
13: have?
11: I just like a plain burger. Yeah. I like onions.
13: Do you like it with
11: cheese?
13: Like a little bit of cheese?
11: No, I don't really like onions that much.
13: Too bad.
11: But everybody else does, yeah.
13: Maria, that's okay because, you know, you're fitting into them jeans.
11: You know what, Jenny? You know who's
12: this
11: not fitting
12: good.
11: Into the jean and going to take a bite of your cheeseburger?
13: Let me know what you think.
11: All
13: right, so that's the classic. I've also got my Tex-Mex burger here, and all the recipes for my burger bar are online, so you can get all kinds of different toppings and flavors for your burgers today.
11: Let's move on to fries.
13: All right, so
12: there's
13: fries.
12: That girl that takes the bite.
13: Are you going to do it?
12: No, I'm not going to do it.
11: I just was that girl, and it felt really good.
13: It was beautiful. I'm going to be that girl in about 2 minutes.
12: Okay. Yep.
13: All right, so fries, right? We got the burger. You need the fries. Who's doing the double fry method in the summertime? It's way too hot. Just put these freezer joints into the actual oven. Now,
12: freezer
13: a trick,
12: joints.
13: If you're going to bake them and not fry them,
12: right.
13: A little bit
14: of pan? Cooking spray.
15: Yeah. Yep.
14: Put it in the bag and then just kind of shake it around.
15: That's going to allow it to crisp up a lot better. Now, your face says, I don't want crisp fries. And
12: well,
15: that's okay.
12: I love extra crispy fries.
15: Do you know what my face says? This is what's going to make any kind of fry. It could be soft potatoes. It could be crispy potatoes. It's a mixture of just garlic, parsley, and some Parmesan cheese.
12: Yeah.
15: Oh. You chop it all together on the board.
12: Those are kissing fries.
15: So it really kind of comes together.
12: You're going to kiss somebody
15: hit with
12: those fries.
15: Just a little bit of salt. Right. Lots of pepper. You know, you may got to have a little
12: she's
15: bit of garlic
12: the thing.
15: In them,
12: she's
15: too.
12: Eating over there.
15: Yeah.
12: Pay attention.
15: Mm-hmm. Then you're going to get it into the fries fresh out of the oven so that cheese kind of just starts to stick to it. Toss it.
12: Oh, my God.
15: And you're good to go.

0: cranberry jelly or
1: I'm
0: any
1: dead.
0: Kind of jam.
1: I mean, you have to taste this. OMG.
0: America, get pregnant and eat.
1: Yes!
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9: What better way to celebrate warmer weather than a backyard party? 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She has some quick and easy ideas to help us entertain. No stress, no mess, just yum.
10: That's it. You know, the thing is about summer entertaining that makes it so easy and fun is that, you know, you don't have to do it inside. You're going to go outside. Mother Nature's already decorated everything
9: yes.
10: for you. You don't have to worry about dust bunnies under your couch.
9: I like a paper plate,
10: yeah.
9: too.
10: Yes,
9: can
10: absolutely.
9: We just say amen to a paper plate?
10: We've got amazing paper plates. So we're going to start with burgers. And these aren't just your average burgers. Honey, we are going to stuff these with pimento cheese.
9: I know.
10: Two of my favorite things in the entire world.
9: By the way, you're now, speaking this Southerner Jennifer.
10: I know. Please look
9: here.
10: At them. They're so excited. Okay, I'm sorry. Yeah, go ahead and get them.
9: But they want the pimento.
10: And the pickles. Thank
9: she
10: you.
9: Wants
10: don't
9: the pickles.
10: Forget the pickles.
11: One of the best days of my life.
12: Other than the children.
10: So now the thing you need to remember is that you don't want to overstuff this. I mean, you want to because we love it so much, but if you do too much,
9: well, wait a minute.
10: It's
9: okay.
10: just going to ooh and goo everywhere.
9: It's ground beef.
10: Yes.
9: Okay,
10: I guess I should have started there.
9: Well,
10: okay,
9: I got
10: excited about the pimento cheese. So it's onions, it's ketchup, it's a little bit of egg to help bind it, salt and pepper.
9: Okay.
10: We're going to add that in here.
9: All
10: so
9: right.
10: you can go ahead and start
9: right.
10: that. Why don't you do that?
9: I'll do that.
10: And I'm getting to my part that I'm so excited about.
9: Okay, me too.
10: And then we're going to take our other patty, we're going to put it on top.
9: Mm-hmm.
10: Now, you just want to press and seal. Press and seal.
9: Okay.
10: Make sure that you get that really, really sealed because otherwise when we get over here to this pan,
9: yeah.
10: it's going to turn into
9: so
10: a mess.
9: So you used a melon
10: don't.
9: Scooper, not an ice cream scooper. A melon scooper is the right amount
10: well,
9: of cheese.
10: It really is. It
9: okay.
10: really is.
9: All right.
10: Okay. Now, we want to make sure we got to get this pan as hot as the hinges of hell. I mean, it has got to be so damn hot.
12: That's hot.
10: Because otherwise it's just, it is not going to get that beautiful crust.
9: All right.
10: Let
9: hell.
10: It sit.
9: Got it. Check.
10: Let it sit.
9: Yes.
10: Don't start bothering it with this spatula. Leave it alone. I always see people in there. Scrape
9: yeah,
10: it
9: I like to do a nice press down.
10: No, oh, you don't know. You
12: no.
10: press
12: Whoa,
10: down, you okay. lose all the juices. The juices stay in.
9: Okay.
10: So now we have our gorgeous
9: Can
10: burger.
9: Can I stop doing that?
10: Yes.
9: Okay.
10: We're going to build this burger.
9: But wait, the hot pan, isn't it going to get burned on the outside?
10: No.
9: How do we make sure it cooks through?
10: No, no, no. You want that caramelized crust. I mean, that's what the burger, that's
9: okay.
10: the best part of it.
9: Okay.
10: So it's perfectly fine. We're going to go about 7 minutes on each side. That'll be done and ready to go.
9: Got it.
10: Now, we're just going to add bacon. We've got some bread and butter pickles.
9: Mm.
10: You
9: mm.
10: don't need to go mucking this up with a bunch of stuff.
9: What it's about already, sauce?
10: Like, well, I mean, you could. You can.
9: A dry bun?
10: I mean, if you want that, you can have it. A little bit of mayonnaise is fine. A little bit of ketchup.
9: Mm-hmm.
10: But you've got all that good pimento inside. You don't need
9: okay,
10: to
9: Okay, wait. Let's get a verdict
10: you,
9: from the taste tester.
13: You could put a little more
12: it's
13: pimento
12: delicious.
13: On top.
10: You could put pimento
12: yeah.
10: on top.
13: There's never
10: absolutely.
13: Enough pimento.
10: Absolutely.
13: Right?
10: Now, this is our cornbread salad. I mean, I'm telling you, it will make potato salad look like a fool. It is the finest thing. And I know it sounds strange.
9: It looks so pretty.
10: But kind of think croutons. Think cornbread
9: okay.
10: croutons
9: uh-huh.
10: is where I'm going with this.
9: Mm-hmm.
10: And then you layer up all the good stuff. You've got cheese. You've got bacon. You've got ranch dressing.
9: Yes.
10: Honey, there ain't anything better.
12: Say
10: and
12: amen.
10: Then, and, I mean, seriously, we've got a little bit of fresh corn. Layer, layer, layer. And then let it sit. Let it all that goodness soak in.
9: Was there a trick to making it look so pretty and getting a layer like that?
10: Well, no. I mean, it's super simple.
12: Layer.
10: You can start with your cornbread and then you add all of your other things and then continue to layer it up and it'll

0: be that pretty.
1: All right.
0: Now we're getting to my favorite part, and that's a cocktail. Yeah. Woo! So we've got some watermelon mojitos, but look what we're going to do. So you have your watermelon. We need to, we got to cut it out anyway. So why don't we just save it? I mean, let's leave this. We're going to pull this, and then we're going to make this fabulous little cooler. Is that not adorable?
2: Yeah, we'll show that in a minute.
0: And you can even get a bigger watermelon if you want. We're going to keep, you want to keep scooping?
2: Sure.
0: Okay, we'll let you scoop for just a second.
2: Sure.
0: So all we do is we do a simple syrup with sugar, mint, and water. We're going to cook that down, let it cool.
2: What do you mean cook?
0: We're going to boil.
2: Like put it, we're going to heat this up?
0: Yeah. Oh. No, I'm sorry. We're going to make a simple syrup first when we're making the drink. I'm going to go back to talking about the drink.
2: Okay.
0: So we have our water, we have our sugar, and a little bit of mint. Mm-hmm. Let that, cook it, let it melt, and then we're going to cool it.
2: Okay.
0: And then we add that to our frozen watermelon chunks. Mm-hmm. Once we take this out of here, we want to put this in the freezer, let it freeze, and then we're going to put it all in the blender and blend it up. So it's a frozen cocktail. We'll top it with a little bit of club soda. Mm-hmm. Here is our absolutely beautiful watermelon.
2: This is so cute. So you just scooped it out and made an ice bucket.
0: Exactly. And now look, the thing is, though, is that you want, I love this. This is a, it's a gift to bring to your hostess. Oh. You want to know how to be a good guest so that you can invite it back. I mean, if you were raised right, you know to bring something.
2: Of course. Yes.
0: And so this is one of my favorites. It's paper plates, adorable paper plates. And then the little tag says, oh, let me do the dishes. So you bring that. You've
2: so
0: got
2: cute.
0: The paper plates. Isn't
3: well, that's
0: that adorable?
3: Funny.
0: And there are lots of really fun ones. Like, look at the ones they've got. So they've got these wonderful bamboo plates.
3: Love bamboo.
0: You can throw it away. Yep. Nobody's going to be in the kitchen cussing because they were left to do all the dishes.
2: So, but I didn't even know you were doing this paper plates thing. And that's the first thing I thought of. If you're outside, paper plates.
0: You've got to.
2: Yes.
0: I mean, it really does make it so much more simple. And that's what summer's about. Summer is easy, laid back, and fun.
2: Did y'all taste that drink?
4: It's got
2: even the mocktail is good. I don't know how you did
0: good.
2: It.
3: Burgers,
2: but thank you. Recipes at today.com/food.
5: Laura Vitale is a cooking sensation who's stirring up a lot of buzz for her popular YouTube channel called Laura in the Kitchen. That's right. She's also the host of Simply Laura on the Cooking Channel. And today she is making a classic dad favorite. I think it's everyone's favorite.
2: Yeah, I was
5: going to
2: say.
5: Burgers and fries. This is a crowd pleaser.
6: It's really easy, so versatile, no deep frying, but all the crispy deliciousness.
5: Okay. We love this. So let's get to it.
2: Here's
5: what
2: are ingredients?
6: So in here, you're going to have your suspects for a good burger. You've got good ground beef. I like to use a little steak seasoning, Worcestershire sauce. And this is my secret, grated onion and garlic. So if you want to add all that
5: yes,
6: in there,
5: ma'am.
6: If you don't want to use beef, we can use turkey or ground chicken. Okay. If you have a vegetarian in your family, take this stuff, add a little oil, and substitute for some portobello mushrooms.
5: Can I spray a little salt on there?
6: Yes, please.
5: Yeah, my mom loves a portobello burger.
6: Yes, and
5: so
6: good. And then you would use a really good Swiss and be perfect.
5: And you gotta stir this around, you just kind of mush it.
6: Yeah, I would do it with my hands, but I don't want you to get dirty.
5: Okay, cool.
6: So what you do is you form them into patties.
2: Do you have a trick for patty making?
6: Yes. So basically what you want to do is you make your patty, right? But this is the trick to get a really good flat burger. You take two fingers and you make an indent in the center.
2: Yeah.
6: And then you pop them on a really hot cast iron skillet or even on your outdoor grill.
2: Yes.
6: And as they cook, they pop up in the middle. So they're flat. You don't
2: really?
6: Have that dough.
5: Oh, I love that.
6: Yes.
2: Cool.
5: Pop that on the grill.
6: Pop
5: do you
6: that
5: do it on both
6: in.
5: Sides, the finger thing?
6: You can really just do it on one side and it's fine.
2: Okay.
6: So in here, I've got some mayo and I like to use some whole grain mustard.
2: Mm-hmm.
6: You mix that all together, right? And then when you come to building your burger, you're going to put your cheese on there. It'll sit nice and melty.
2: Yeah.
6: Throw a couple of ice cubes in there. It creates steam and it really melts the cheese.
2: Ooh, I like
5: this
2: that.
5: Is like your special sauce.
6: This is like special sauce and it's just good quality mayo and some good quality whole grain mustard.
5: I'm stepping over here.
6: That's it. Yes. And then you just build a burger. You've got your bun with your sauce.
2: Mm-hmm.
6: You've got your cheese burger.
2: Yes.
6: Delicious. I like a little lettuce, tomato.
2: I like to put a little salt on my tomato. Kind of nails
6: point.
2: It. Yeah.
6: That way you can really season
2: brings it.
6: It
2: out.
5: You know what else is good? Us Texans like a little avocado.
2: What about French fries?
6: I do like that. So
2: I feel intimidated by making a French
6: fry. French fries, these are really easy. The recipe will be on the website, I'm sure. But basically all I do is I take regular russet potatoes. I soak them into some cold water. Pop them in the microwave for a few seconds. And then throw them once you dry them up with a little oil and seasoning in a hot oven at 425 and they get crispy.
5: Laura, you can do it all.
6: I can
5: Thank
6: do it
5: Thank you
6: all.
5: So much. This is a perfect recipe
2: the
5: for Dad.
2: The special sauce is good, too.
5: Oh, really? Mm-hmm. I should try that. So to get these recipes.
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16: Matt Abdu, huge friend of the show. 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
17: Out today.
18: The book is released today.
19: My friend, good to see you.
18: Great to see you. Thank you for having me.
19: So you're doing the backyard staple, a barbecue,
18: burger. Pig Beach Barbecue Burger.
19: And it starts with the sauce.
18: So the first thing we need is a little bit of mayonnaise. Al, you want to help me out
19: here?
18: Sure,
19: you bet.
18: All right, in our bowl, we have a little mayonnaise.
19: Okay.
18: Pig Beach Barbecue Mustard Sauce, which is what gives us that sort of like unique flavor to it all.
19: Okay.
18: Some ketchup, chopped pickles, and a little bit of our all-purpose barbecue seasoning. So these chopped pickles are also the pickles that we're going to be putting on the burger that we've done ourselves.
20: So delicious.
18: Yes, and we make them. They're amazing. They're light, crisp, bright, vibrant, just amazing.
20: Okay. What was the last thing you just put in there?
18: A little bit of all-purpose barbecue seasoning. We put it on our ribs. We put it on our pork shoulders. We put it basically on everything.
20: I've got it.
18: It's going to be on that corn that's going to be down at the end of the table pretty soon. All right, so now we got a burger sauce made. You're going to put that in a non-reactive container, put it in your fridge. It'll hold for about 2 weeks, no problem. Oh. Pull it out whenever you want to dip a burger, hot dog, anything you want into it. It's delicious.
20: Okay. Now, that's the secret sauce.
18: That's the secret sauce. All right, so next, we got to cook up our burgers. Mm-hmm. I love using a blend that's like brisket and short rib, chuck, but whatever you can find, cook it up. It's delicious. Then we're going to season it with a little bit of my pepper. It's a little bit of salt, pepper, and a little accent. That accent helps give like a nice umami flavor to that burger.
19: Basically like an MSG.
18: Exactly. Yeah. Exactly.
19: Which gets a bad rap.
18: It gets a bad rap. I mean, it's a little bit is delicious. Yeah. It goes a long way and won't do any harm to you.
20: You salt your burgers,
18: You season everything. You always got to season them first because that's going to get all that flavor out of the meat. Mm-hmm. We're going to go out of our grill, nice and hot heat, get it cooking. I like to cook my burgers still, you know, about a medium, but whatever you want to cook them to, they're going to take probably around 5 to 8 minutes, depending upon the thickness of the patty that you're using.
20: Okay.
18: When they get finally cooked, you're going to last couple of minutes, you're going to put a piece of cheese on it and melt them down.
21: What kind of cheese do you like?
18: I'm an American cheese guy on my burger. It melts perfectly. It's the best cheese out there for a burger, in my humble opinion.
19: A big mistake people make, pressing down the burger.
18: Don't ever press. Don't ever press down the burger because you're going to squeeze out all those natural juices
22: and flavors. So tempting because you want to feel like you're doing something.
18: I know, but don't, because it also flares up the grill and you're going to get really bad smoke flavor on the meat. We love smoke, just not that kind of smoke flavor.
19: Okay. And then final?
18: Let it rest on the tray. Let those juices just kind of naturally come out so they don't soak out your bun. And then we're going to put our burger together, a little bit of that secret sauce on the bottom bun.
22: And these pickles are you eating it already?
18: We're going to put some of our cured quick pickles on top of the burger.
19: I like the potato bun, right?
18: I love the potato bun. For me, that's the perfect soft, sweet, squishy burger bun out there.
20: My favorite burger.
18: That's all we want it to be. Top it off and dive on in and enjoy it.
19: Your corn.
18: Mexican street corn. Well, while we're getting the Mexican street corn, a huge shout out to my co-author and friend, Super Chef Shane McBride. Amazing. Thank you. No, he's the best. So he co-wrote this book with me, and I couldn't have done it without him. And also the famous Katie Stilo.
20: Katie!
18: Somewhere in the back over there. Katie. Her and Anthony Contrino had great, they helped us style the food for the pictures of the book. So a huge shout out to them. Ken Goodman, Judy Choth, all the people that helped us write this book. So Mexican street corn. In this bowl over here, while you guys are munching, I'm going to put some sour cream to some mayonnaise.
20: This is so good. This burger is everything I love about a burger.
18: A little bit of chopped cilantro, chopped garlic. And then we're going to add some lime juice. This is the simplest thing in the world, but this sauce on corn, I promise you, is like the most delicious thing in the world. And it's my favorite way of eating corn in the summertime. Grill it off, get a nice char, good flavor. And then after it comes off the grill, we're just going to take it. It's okay. We're going to take it, brush it with some of this delicious sauce we made with that mayonnaise and that sour cream. Finish it off.
22: So why are you making noises?
0: You cook it right on the grill. You don't.
22: So is it that good?
19: So
22: Craig is making noises. I'm like, okay, let me try it.
6: What is in that? Like,
22: what noise just came out of your body?
18: Sauce we just made with the sour cream, the mayonnaise, the garlic, and then there's some cilantro and some lime juice, and then there's some cotija cheese that we'll top it off with.
22: Oh my god!
18: And then finish it again with a little bit of all-purpose barbecue seasoning on top. And there you have some great. It's my favorite way of eating corn. Cook it the whole way on the grill. Take those husks, pull them back like that. It makes a beautiful display for your friends, family, and loved ones.
6: Abdul, ladies and gentlemen, you are the man.
18: I love you guys.
21: It's a guacamole crunch burger with a kicked-up mango salsa.
22: Oh, I like it.
21: And here to show us how it's done is vegan chef Chloe Coscarelli. Chloe,
22: hi. We love when you come because sometimes when we have a vegan chef, we don't know if we're going to love the food. We always love your food.
23: Yay. Absolutely. All right. Well, if you want to eat more vegetables, you don't feel like salad, we're going to make burgers, sliders, and meatloaf.
21: Ooh,
23: all vegan.
21: Wow.
23: So we're going to start with our patty. We're making it from scratch.
21: All right.
23: So here we have an onion. We are going to caramelize it. If you want to throw our onions right in the pan.
21: Okay. Is this just a regular olive oil in here?
23: It's a little bit of olive oil, and we're going to slow cook it for about 20 minutes until it gets sweet and juicy and caramelized.
21: Yeah.
22: Look what happened.
21: Ooh.
23: Because in a normal beef burger, you have a lot of animal fat.
21: Sure.
23: So we want that moisture and that juiciness from our caramelized onions.
21: Okay.
23: Let's move over here. We are going to add our caramelized onions to black beans.
21: Mm-hmm.
23: If you want to go ahead and add all of these in.
21: So is sweet potato?
23: Roasted sweet potato.
22: Okay.
23: Brown rice, some breadcrumbs, which you could use gluten-free if you would like.
22: Is the brown rice cooked or?
23: It's cooked short grain brown rice, and
22: cooked,
23: that's going to bind our veggie burger together because we're not using any eggs or cheese.
22: Mm-hmm. Okay.
23: Some salt, a little sriracha for a kick of spice.
22: Now, are those beans cooked? Did you cook those?
23: The black beans are, it's actually one can of black beans.
21: So it's
23: super easy, economical. You're going to mix it together. Mm-hmm. If someone wants to put gloves on, we can mix it actually with our hands.
22: What? Roker.
23: This is a great way to get your kids involved. Everyone can form their own patty. And I love sweet.
6: Maybe they should have been the large.
23: We can use a spoon. Yeah, you don't have to use your hands if you don't want to.
21: 3 hours later.
23: All right. So these are the patties that... We got it. Yeah, just... Okay. I'm going to scoot over here. We're going to throw... I'm so sorry. We're going to throw our patties on a nice sizzling olive oil.
22: Sizzle.
23: Getting that char is really going to help you with that meaty flavor. A little bit of crispy. About 3 minutes on each side.
22: Okay.
23: Let's talk about some guacamole.
22: Yeah.
23: Oh, if you want to make this, you can use a fork.
21: You want some gloves?
23: To mash the avocado. Super simple. A little lime juice. And we're just going to give it a little bit of salt.
22: That's it?
23: If you want to use store-bought guacamole, that's a great time saver.
21: No judging.
22: Okay, so mush.
23: All right, let's add over. We are making a mango salsa. This will make it, like, fresh and sweet
21: on top. Do you have a tip for how to peel a mango?
22: Watch this.
23: So
22: this
23: we are
22: going to
23: score it.
22: Look, watch.
23: You can also buy diced mango if you do not want to deal.
22: Oh, you do?
23: Yes,
22: watch.
23: Amazing.
22: 1, 2, 3, pop.
21: Oh!
23: And then you just shave it off.
21: Yeah.
23: And we are going to mix
22: it. Good?
21: I love that.
22: Yeah.
23: With some jalapeno, lime juice, and a little agave for extra sweetness.
22: So this is the mango
23: salsa.
22: Go ahead
23: and toss
22: that up.
23: Okay. Al, come on over here.
22: Yeah.
23: Let's build a burger.
21: Build
23: a burger. All right. You can go crazy however you like it.
21: Okay.
23: Use the toppings you like. We have some crispy tortilla strips to put on top, some avocado. The mango salsa will give it a little bit of spice.
21: Okay.
23: And no one's going to miss the meat with these.
21: That's fantastic.
23: Yeah, there's so many components. I think sometimes veggie burgers get a bad rap if they're kind of simple or bland. But I like to pack in lots of flavor. And these are really easy to make.
21: Wow.
23: You can also make the patties ahead of time. Keep them in your freezer.
21: Oh.
23: And just
22: I wanna try
23: cook them up. Yeah,
22: please.
21: Okay. Sliders.
23: Tell me what you guys think. Now, we also have some pesto parmesan sliders.
22: The pesto parmesan.
23: Made with pesto, cashew mozzarella.
21: Oh.
23: And then we have a holiday cashew nut roast. So it's like a meatloaf, but with no meat and a country gravy
21: that's
23: on
21: fantastic.
23: Top.
21: Really great.
22: That's really good,
21: Chloe. Thank you so much.
23: Thank you, guys.
21: Happy New Year.
22: Delicious.
21: To get these recipes, go to today.com.
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22: First of all, Alex is glowing.
18: What happened?
22: Yeah,
18: you
22: look gorgeous.
18: Good hair, and you got good. Everything's happening.
5: And also, the hamburgers.
22: Even we also want to just say that you're the host of Food Network's Supermarket Stakeout, and she's here with a decadent burger. And by decadent, we mean a big baby.
18: This
22: a
18: is
22: big
18: huge.
22: Burger.
18: So wait, what are we doing here, Alex? What's first step?
5: Well, I'm making a cheese sauce. Would you throw this
18: cheese
5: in? Parmesan
18: sauce.
5: And like a little cheddar. And what? Okay, I like your style. My tip was going to be add your cheese slowly so it doesn't clump.
22: Oh, no.
5: I love
22: Alex,
5: you.
22: Alex.
5: Go ahead. Add that
22: slowly.
5: Parmesan nice and slowly.
18: Nice.
5: New York City style.
18: Yes.
5: Dump it in.
18: Okay.
5: And you stir it, a little mustard, a little hot sauce. We just add a little bit to just a little warm cream.
18: That's going to be the sauce on top of the burger? Is that what you're talking about?
5: Yeah,
18: and the
5: like,
18: dunky?
5: Or a dippy sauce.
18: Dip sauce.
5: Yeah,
18: what?
5: I mean, you could literally make this cheese sauce and then just
18: do whatever.
22: Put chips in it.
5: Potato chips or
18: whatever. Okay, so now the big Mongo burger.
5: The big moment is we're doing a triple-decker burger with the cheese sauce, okay? We're going all out.
22: You really are.
18: What are you doing to us?
5: For some,
18: I know.
5: But you said I look all glowy.
18: You
5: it's
18: do.
5: All the hamburgers. So this is just a mix, right? 85-15, we want short rib and sirloin. Those are the good cuts. We form our burgers nice and thin for the triple decker.
22: I like that because
5: like that
22: they're
5: idea?
22: Three burgers.
18: Now,
22: so.
18: Do you put anything in there other than
22: you
18: the ground meat?
22: You just keep it that?
5: You know what? I'm glad you asked. People are always working their burgers.
18: Yeah.
5: It gets tough, the meat.
18: Oh.
5: Just make a little patty. Be gentle.
18: But you don't want to add spices in there. You put them out. You
22: just,
18: put just salt and
22: just
18: pepper at the end.
22: Just plain meat with some salt and pepper.
5: That's it.
22: You're a classic.
5: Yeah, exactly. And then we just drop them in a hot pan and you just get them cooking.
22: Is there oil on that?
5: Yeah, a little bit. No oil on the burgers themselves, but just pop them right in the pan like this, right?
22: But what's in the pan?
5: Just a little hot canola oil.
22: Oh, okay.
5: That's it. We keep it really simple. You could throw these on the grill. When you're done cooking them and you have these lovely burger juices, that's where we make our onion topping. We go right in the same pan.
18: Oh.
5: And pickle juice.
22: Pickle juice.
5: In with the onions because it's like zingy,
18: vinegary. Yeah, I kind of like that.
22: I love this idea. You're using the meat juice and some pickle juice.
5: And it's sitting in your fridge in the jar of pickles. You have one lonely pickle. Like, help me.
18: Get it.
22: That's true. What are you going to do with
18: Dump it? Dump
22: it
18: in there.
22: Salad dressings. I heard that if you have cramps, you should drink pickle juice.
18: Is that true?
22: I'm not sure.
5: I think that if you have Memorial Day needs for a triple-decker burger, it's good, too.
18: Yeah.
5: Let's throw that in there.
18: Okay, what are we making here? What is
5: so
18: this, a side salad?
5: A little topping.
18: Topping.
5: With a little oil, vinegar, a little lemon, a little
22: I feel like that takes it up a notch.
18: Mm-hmm.
5: Well, here's my other little tip is instead of doing slices that slide all around with the tomatoes, we cut them up so they don't fall out
22: Look,
5: as
22: to put
5: much.
22: A little beautiful salad on your hamburger.
18: So, so you toast your bun.
22: So you do, yeah, I toast my bun.
5: Are you a toaster?
22: Yes, of course I am.
5: Yeah, let's toast it up.
22: Sorry, Hoda.
5: No, you like, you know what, for a hot dog, however, I don't.
18: Because you want that.
5: I want that mushy New York hot dog vibe.
22: Okay, so here's the cheese sauce.
5: So this is how we built. A little of those pickly onions, a little bit of that cheese sauce, and we just build. Right, that nice mix.
18: And then another patty on top?
5: Yeah, we do that. And then we cheese sauce.
22: Three is
5: Dr. Cheese sauce.
18: Yes, okay, yes, ma'am. This is like humongo.
5: This is America.
18: Yes.
5: This is Memorial Day.
18: Yes, more. Yes. One more bun.
5: Less is more.
18: Oh, we got to try them.
5: Yeah, let's get it.
18: Oops.
5: That's a lot.
22: Perfect. That I think three might be too many. Just saying.
5: Yeah. No. You know. You can.
18: Now, can
5: two,
18: you put
5: you
18: ketchup on
5: one.
18: This, or you're not for that?
5: You can totally put ketchup. My,
18: this is
22: I don't
18: huge.
22: Think mine has cheese sauce.
5: I can't work.
22: Oh, that's
18: oh,
22: yours.
18: We're switching.
22: Oops.
18: Give me that.
5: And then there's a little potato salad to go with that. You could do two of these. Just clean and oil your grill and get it good and hot, and you will have great results. Keep it simple.
18: So yummy.
5: the last moment of this segment is just people chewing. I think this is a testament to the fact that people have got to
3: Potato salad
22: is basically has relish in it and mustard.
5: It's no mayo. It's just a little olive oil and mustard to keep it light for
4: olive
5: the burger.
4: Oil and mustard, that's it?
22: But there's pickles. What are these pickles?
5: And chopped up pickles and pickle juice.
4: And pickle juice.
5: I put pickle juice in everything.
22: Yeah. Alex, you're the best. So to get this recipe, head to today.com/food.

0: If you're celebrating a weekend or you just want a great barbecue during the week, I have got the menu for you. And it's all going to come right out of your pantry and your fridge. I just have some pancetta on the stove, just bubbling away and cooking up. Now, you could use ham if you wanted to. You could use bacon if you wanted to. I actually had the pancetta in the fridge. This is nice and crispy, and I wanted it this crispy because I'm putting it in my favorite can of baked beans. Here is the trick. I am going to make the most amazing sauce. The same sauce I use on my ribs, which are going to be spare ribs, pork ribs, and a beef rib, is what I'm going to put in my baked beans. You need to start off with your favorite barbecue sauce, a little bit of that, and a lot in this bowl, because this is what's going to cover your pork ribs. Then to this, I'm going to put molasses, just a little bit of sweetness. If you don't have molasses, you can use brown sugar, hot sauce. I like it a little hot, and I like it a little spicy, so that's going to go in both of these. And then I'm going to use some Montreal seasoning, and I put that in both of these. And I'm also going to use this on my beef rib. So I'm just going to roast it in the oven like that and just spread it around. Give this a stir all together. Look at how dark it makes the canned beans. It makes it look like it's from scratch. And all of those beautiful, crunchy little bits of pancetta really kick up the flavor a lot. And then that goes into the oven. You only need to bake this for about 30 minutes. And I promise you, these are the best baked beans you are ever going to taste. Okay, go in here, stir this up. I'm putting this over my pork ribs and just kind of work it around. And of course, I have lined a baking sheet with aluminum foil. This is kind of sticky, and I don't think you want to deal with the mess after the fact. Now I'm going to take a very, very, very little amount of this and then put it right on my beef rib. Just a little line, not too much, just enough for flavor. That is going to be sticky and caramelized and crunchy, which I absolutely love. And then you're going to have the gorgeous barbecue beef ribs. Now these will go into the oven. Again, low and slow. I'm going to put the beans in when those are 30 minutes away from being done. Look at those. That is a beautiful thing. Look at that. Beef ribs, pork ribs. They were in there about 300, 325 degrees. This is just about 2 hours, sometimes just a little bit longer. Look at this. This is a delicious meal. Let's talk about dessert, and then it's cocktail time. We love them as kids. We still love them today, and they become great, cute, easy little crafty snacks. This is just icing out of a container, and all I'm going to do here is take the icing, put it in a plastic bag, snip the tip off just so it's a small little hole, and then I'm going to pipe some sandal strings onto my cookie like that. Everybody has a great pair of flip-flops. And these are my flip-flop cookies. A little red candy, a little yellow candy. You can even do some sprinkles if you have them. Aren't those the cutest? And so easy. I love them. Now it's cocktail time. You get to celebrate life with this cocktail. It is a pineapple tropical rum punch. And it's going to start off with a concentrate. This is just a punch concentrate. Then what you want to do is you want to add just a cupful of water to this. 1 cup of lemon lime soda. And then you get 1 cup of rum. Now, if you are not a rum fan, it doesn't matter if you drink vodka in this or if you like gin in it or if you want tequila in it. Just put something in it. Then just some pineapple juice would be delicious in this. And finally, I am going to put in chunked pineapple. I do save the rings for the glass, and then give this a stir. pineapple tropical rum punch. Now, if you want to get down with your bad cocktail time self, cherries with the stems. And look at how pretty. That looks like a summer day. These are fantastic pantry perfect recipes and a pantry perfect.
1: When I scraped my car in that parking garage, I was worried that it could be a long process to take care of it. 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
2: I have definitely already been here. 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
1: 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I filed a claim in under 2 minutes on the Geico app, and they handled it from there. It was taken care of almost as quickly as it happened.
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6: 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And he's cooking up some ribs. Hi, Rodney.
7: Yes. Good morning. How are you?
6: I love your shirt and I love some ribs. But I have to say, I'm intimidated by cooking them or grilling them. What makes a secret to a good rib?
7: The secret to a good rib, you want to,
6: No, that's okay.
7: The secret to a good rib is you find a rib of your choice. In this particular situation, we have the spare rib. So our spare rib is one of the inexpensive cuts.
6: Mm-hmm.
7: And we have Rodney's rib rub. So follow me if you will. You would take your spare rib. Once you've taken the membrane off, and you're going to sprinkle it. You just want to
6: sprinkle it. I like it.
7: Yeah, just a nice sprinkle.
6: So how do you know when you've got enough rub on the ribs? When do you stop sprinkling?
7: You will stop sprinkling around about 2 tablespoons or when you got a nice generous coverage like such.
6: Okay, cool.
7: You don't want to leave too many bare spots. Once you do one side, you want to flip it over.
6: Mm-hmm.
7: You want to do the exact same thing. Again, you can see that the membrane has been removed.
6: Mm-hmm. So how hot do we get that grill to put
7: that? You want your grill at about 200 to about 250. You don't want to get too hot too fast. And another secret you want to always do with that is take this little flap.
6: Mm-hmm.
7: So that spot doesn't look like it didn't receive any love.
6: Yeah, that's good. Let's give it all love. Let's give it all love.
7: And once you get your slab all seasoned, you don't want to rub it. You don't want to put it in. Rodney's rib rub is very, very potent. You don't want to rub it all in. Okay.
6: So now you put that
7: technology again.
6: It's okay.
7: We'll get one ear.
6: Now you're gonna. Can you still hear me? You want to put that baby on the grill?
7: I can hear you.
6: Good.
7: We already have one smoking for you.
6: Oh, look at that.
7: As you can see.
6: Yes.
7: So when the bones start to stick out just a little bit like such,
6: mm-hmm,
7: and you get that nice color,
6: yeah,
7: a little bit of char,
6: good.
7: Yeah,
6: you turn the
7: but
6: baby
7: before
6: over
7: before you flip it,
6: mm-hmm,
7: always want to be sure and mop it first.
6: Mop it.
7: This is what we call mop flip mop.
6: Okay,
7: this is how we instruct our guys. You want to put your sauce on.
6: Wow,
7: this is a Rodney sauce. If you have, if you prefer your own, that's your choice, but I prefer Aladdin's.
6: We prefer yours.
7: Yeah.
6: All right, can we get so to the corn? We just have about a minute, and let's get to that street corn.
7: Our street corn has already been grilled a little bit. You want to take a little mayo.
6: Mm-hmm.
7: You want to make sure you got your mayo on there.
6: Yum.
7: And we call it King Street corn because we're located on King Street in beautiful Charleston, South Carolina.
6: Yes.
7: And we have some crumbled cheese here, some Rodney's pork skin.
6: Can you use any cheese or what do you?
7: Any cheese of your choice, as long as it's a little dry and crumpled.
6: Yep.
7: And you want to add a little chive. This is for that neighbor that thinks your food never looks good.
6: Yeah, I was going to say, put that chive on there and impress everybody.
7: Yeah.
6: Delicious.
7: We have some previous here.
6: Well, Rodney, thank you so much. I hope you enjoy that delicious food. We wish we could smell it. It looks good. Thank you, Rodney. Thank you. To get these recipes, head to today.com/food. We are back with the greatest. Don't you love Valerie Carson? Valerie Bertinelli's back. She's got one of her special recipes.
8: Family, we call it family. Oh, that's right. These are recipes that are light. Excuse me. I had my own little surgical issue on Monday. These are light dishes. And Val, in the summer, like, nobody wants to cook heavy.
6: Yeah.
9: Right.
8: But we don't want to substitute, you know, flavor for that. Either.
9: Yeah. And you are not going to substitute flavor with this because this marinade does two things. It's also going to marinate your chicken. It's also going to be a great sauce for the chicken thighs.
6: You love chicken thighs. That's
9: I do.
6: That's,
8: me too.
6: Me too.
9: They
6: that's
9: have so yeah. much flavor. So we have a little sesame seed oil.
6: Yeah.
9: We have some rice wine vinegar. Mm-hmm. And we have some soy sauce. And in there, we also have some grated ginger and some grated garlic and some vegetable oil. So we're going to give that.
6: Just that's it? A
9: whisk? This is going to be your sauce. So you could dip gyoza in this. You could dip egg rolls in this. You could dip salmon, anything. You could put it on anything.
8: Is it
9: we're
8: a marinade
9: put it on chicken
8: and a sauce?
9: Yes. So by this, it's the sauce. Then we're going to take 2 tablespoons, put it in here, and they've already done this for me. I love the culinary crew.
6: Yeah.
9: And then we're going to add some more to really heft it up
6: What's
9: a little
6: that?
9: Bit. So we have some veggie oil.
6: Could you put this on fish, too?
9: Yes. It would be great on fish. Salmon,
6: that?
9: Anything. Yeah. That's rice wine vinegar
6: rice
9: again.
6: Mm-hmm. What's that?
9: And this is more soy sauce because we're hefting it up. And then we want some spice in there. So this is some sambal oleg. That I was introduced to by Mrs.
6: That?
9: Van Halen.
8: The boys are
9: spicy.
6: Oh, spicy.
9: Oh, you guys are already eating.
10: Oh, yeah.
9: Okay.
10: Not waiting. Your chicken thighs with skin with the capers.
6: Yeah.
10: It's a go-to.
8: We still talk
9: about this is going to be another go-to. It's and then you can also put it on fish. You could put it on shrimp. Okay, so we have our sauce. Then what we're going to do is take our chicken thighs. And these are boneless, skinless.
6: Skinless. How come?
9: Because you really, really like to get the marinade in there. We're going to sit this for about 30 minutes.
6: Okay.
9: You could do it with bone in. That's fine.
10: Yep.
9: But
10: this
9: is easier to eat.
8: Do you season those too, or is there enough seasoning?
9: We're not going to season these until right before we put them on the grill.
6: Mm-hmm. Okay.
9: So you let that marinade, get the marinade all over it. That's about at least 30 minutes. You can do longer if you want.
6: Okay.
9: So then you're going to take them out, and you're going to wipe them off a little bit, just dry them off. And then get them onto a nice hot grill pan.
6: Everybody likes that.
8: Yeah, definitely. Let me do something here. I'm standing around.
9: Yeah. So get them on the grill
8: pan. Also, this looks like you could do this for tacos, too. Like, you could cut these up and make fajitas.
9: Oh, that'd be great. Yeah. Mm. Get a nice, a slaw on that.
6: Oh, yeah.
9: I've got potato salad that we're going to show you later.
6: Okay.
9: But it's not potato salad. It's fake potato salad.
6: Okay. How long do you cook that?
8: So you're just going
9: to grill it up? So you're going to let that go for 10 minutes. The chicken will tell you when it's ready to be taken off. You don't want to rip it up or anything. So just let it sit there for 10 minutes. And then once it starts to give, then pop it around to the other side.
8: Don't jerk it off the stove.
9: No, but this is the chance for you to also season it. So you're going to get your pepper on there. And you're going to get your salt on there. And then when you flip it, you're going to season the other side.
8: Uh-huh.
6: Okay.
9: And then we get to this. And this is when it's done.
6: Okay.
9: And I think we have a plate for you guys. We have a plate.
6: So then do you put, and then you just put this on top?
9: Yes. Is that what you do? You want to drizzle the sauce on top.
6: I want more of the sauce here.
9: Or you
6: want
9: to dip it in.
6: Dip it here first.
10: So good.
9: Dip it.
10: Here. What's the story on the cauliflower salad here?
9: That is it's a classic potato salad, but made with cauliflower. So you've got your hard-boiled eggs in there, mm-hmm. your mustard, your mayo, your dill, your chives. It's delicious.
10: So it's a potato salad.
8: Wow.
9: So it's not potato salad. It's cauliflower salad.
10: Potato salad.
9: Potato salad. Yes, exactly.
6: Valerie, tell us about your cooking shows. What's happening in that lane?
8: Incredible, by the way.
9: Isn't it great?
8: It's the first chicken I've ever had where I actually don't want the skin on it. It almost would have been in the way.
9: Right. Mm. I agree.
8: Because the meat is so good.
9: It's so flavorful. Mm.
8: Sorry, it's delicious. How are the cooking shows?
9: Well, Valerie's Home Cooking is still on the weekends. Mm-hmm. And then we filmed another 10 more episodes that'll be airing, or 13 episodes will be airing next year. And then I don't know. I don't know what's up for me after that.
0: Wow.
9: Who knows what's going on? I don't know.
10: This is good.
9: Maybe I'll take a long break. Maybe I'd do another sitcom. I don't know.
0: Oh, do another sitcom.
10: Would you do
9: I would love to do a sitcom. I just shot one with Jimmy Burrows in March, but it didn't get picked up. That's okay.
0: Wait, you shot with Jimmy Burrows, who we just did the story?
9: In March, yes.
0: Oh, my gosh.
9: I love him.
10: He's the best.
9: He is the best.
0: Yeah,
9: he
0: I think
9: literally
0: we need
9: best.
0: More Val.
8: This is the best.
0: This is really good. Valerie, thank you. You're going to come back and visit with us again on the fourth hour. Mm-hmm. 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
0: All right. 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We've got some help.
6: Yeah, I need it. We called in our friend, today's show nutritionist, Joy Bauer, for one of her delicious one-and-done meals, and she's got a pineapple chicken recipe.
0: By the way, two beautiful things that belong together. All right. 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
6: Okay. So Joy, we all have that moment where we get a pineapple. We think it's ripe.
0: We don't know.
6: And it ain't.
0: Nobody knows. So
6: how do
0: you
6: know?
19: The easiest way to know if a pineapple is ripe is really to give it a squeeze. You want it to be firm, but it should give a little bit. And then smell the bottom portion. You should get a sweet, fresh aroma. Sometimes it can be ripe, but you don't automatically get that sweet aroma. But if it doesn't have a pleasant aroma, it means it's probably overripe. But that's really the easiest way to know if you're buying the perfect pineapple.
0: Okay, so we're starting with the chicken. Now what?
19: Yes. So we have the bowl of chicken. All we're going to do is I have a red onion here. And I'm specifically using a red onion because from that vibrant color, the onion is packed with antioxidants, something specific called quercetin, which eases inflammation and also helps to tame seasonal allergies. Now I'm adding in a bell pepper, and the bell pepper is packed with vitamin C to support a healthy immune system. And the star of our show, fresh cubed pineapple, which brings more vitamin C to the table, but also a group of enzymes called bromelain, which helps to aid in digestion and also eases inflammation. So we have this right here. It couldn't be simpler. And now I'm telling you, for the easiest marinade in all of the land, we're taking a half a cup of teriyaki sauce, bonus points if you could find a reduced sodium, and I'm mixing in just one tablespoon of honey. It's going to give it a perfect sweetness. I'm going to stir this up, and I'm just going to pour it right over our concoction over here.
20: That's it? And you let it marinate for how, you know what, and I have to say, Joy, this is just Hoda's new thing. What? If you were Hoda making this, she would add a little ginger.
21: Can you?
19: Yum. So you can absolutely, you could add ginger, you could add garlic, but really the teriyaki sauce already has some of those things built in. So it's sort of like one-stop shopping, but hey, the more the merrier when it comes to added seasoning.
21: Okay.
19: And in terms of letting this marinate, here's the thing. If you have the time, you can let it sit for about 15 to 30 minutes, but you don't have to. Half the time I'm rushing and I don't have the time to let it sit. So then I take my baking sheet. I'm going to mist it with a little bit of oil spray. And you are just going to pour this on top.
21: That's it?
20: That's so easy.
19: That's it. Guys, I'm telling you.
21: Anyone can do that. Right?
19: You're so right.
20: And Joy, if you like your chicken cubed, can you just cut it beforehand?
21: Yeah.
19: You can use breasts, thighs, or breasts, and you could just chop it up into whatever size pieces you like. I'm using tenderloins here, but anything goes. And what I'm going to now do is I'm putting this, you're going to come with me over to my oven, and I'm going to pop this in. I set the oven at 420 for just 15 to 18 minutes.
21: Okay, goodbye.
19: So I'm putting this.
21: There you are.
20: 15 to 18 minutes. I may do this, Joy, and I never cook anything.
21: Looks simple.
19: Jenna, I would be so psyched. I have one done to see Let's you see. Do it. And you know you have to send me a picture.
20: I'll send
19: Look
20: you
19: at
20: a
19: this.
20: Pic for sure.
19: So this one is
20: done. We can
19: done.
20: Make that.
21: That pan is huge.
19: And you know what, guys?
20: It's She's
19: also,
20: just little.
19: It is packed with nutrition and it's light in calories. So you really could feel good about enjoying this. And now, truth be told, just like this, you can dive in and it's a perfect winner chicken dinner. But we're going to take it over the edge.
20: Cauliflower rice?
19: This. No.
21: What
19: it's a thick, let me push this over, a thick, sweet teriyaki glaze. And it's a kitchen hack that I just discovered that I'm so excited to share. So in here, I just have 2 tablespoons of water. That's it. And I'm adding in a teaspoon of cornstarch. Now, it could be arrowroot or cornstarch. This will be our thickener, and you just want to let it dissolve, right?
21: Okay, we just have a couple of seconds left. So how do we,
19: Okay, so then we add in 1/4 cup of teriyaki sauce and 1 tablespoon of honey. And how's about you put that in the microwave for 1 to 2 minutes. Let me show you this. Look at this.
21: And you and then drizzle that over it.
19: Very quickly, because I got to go for the money shot here. I'm going to take this. This was our finished. We're going to drizzle this over the top.
21: Show me the money.
19: Then,
21: that's it.
19: Okay. Oh, yeah.
20: Joy,
19: oh,
20: you've inspired.
21: Joy, thank you so much. For these recipes, head to today.com/.
22: When I scraped my car in that parking garage, I was worried that it could be a long process to take care of it. Like a landscaper's first day trimming a hedge maze.
2: I have definitely already been here. Now, is it left, right, or right, left? Well, maybe I'll cut a path out and find my way back later.
22: But it wasn't like that. 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It was taken care of almost as quickly as it happened.
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10: We are back, 8:51, with our Series Today table sponsored by Walmart. Joining us this morning to share some of her favorite summer-inspired recipes, Erin French, chef, owner of the Lost Kitchen Restaurant in Freedom, Maine, the star of the Lost Kitchen on Magnolia Network. Erin, clearly the table
5: is
10: all
5: insane.
10: Yeah.
5: So delicious.
10: So you've become quite the Today Show favorite pretty quickly.
7: Hey, it's easy with fried chicken.
10: Because here's the thing, the bar with fried chicken for a lot of folks is pretty high.
5: Mm-hmm.
10: This looks amazing. So walk us through the first step.
7: So the secret to this, is a fennel fried chicken, which is just a little bit of a different twist on things. So it starts with the brine, and that's the real secret. Mm. So a brine is just going to add flavor. It's going to keep it juicy. So we just brine this overnight. It's got some fennel seed. It's got some black pepper, some bay leaves, some sugar. And then we cook it in the brine just to sort
10: you
7: of...
10: cook it in the
7: cook
10: brine?
7: Cook it in the brine. You let it sit overnight, and then you cook it.
10: Okay.
7: Just because you don't want to get that raw fried chicken
10: all
7: when
10: right.
7: you're kind of moving along here. So it's already cooked, so you don't have to freak out. So you've got this all flavorful and ready to go.
10: All right.
7: And then all you have to do is dredge and fry it. So, Craig, if you just want to add in, this is some ground fennel.
10: More fennel, okay.
7: Whisk it right in.
10: All right.
7: And that'll make it nice and flavorful.
10: And this is just regular flour here?
7: Regular flour.
10: Okay.
7: And then we're going to start to dredge. So.
10: And you use the whole chicken?
7: We use the whole chicken. All so right. you can have your butcher break it down into about 8 to 10 pieces. And then you can just dredge it in the flour and the fennel, a little bit of buttermilk.
10: Buttermilk.
7: So we just keep adding flavor, as you can see. And then we go down to this mixture. And this is just ground cornflakes. I just broke them up.
10: That's it.
5: I wondered if it's oats or something. It's so crunchy.
7: That's the secret. And it's really cheap. Cornflakes. That's really
10: that's
7: the secret.
10: It.
7: Cheap cornflakes, a little bit of cornstarch, and a little bit of flour, and
10: okay.
7: that's it. So it's nice and dredged, and then we can just drop it right in the fryer. If you don't have a fryer, you can put it in a Dutch oven with 375 degrees.
10: And you make a really good point about not overcrowding the fryer.
7: You never want to overcrowd the fryer because then you're bringing the temperature down, and if you want crispy fried chicken,
10: yeah.
7: you have to keep that temp up. So it comes out. Look at it. It's perfect.
5: It's so good.
10: So good.
5: It's so good. So and it's light.
7: Juicy. This is the lightest fried chicken. So juicy.
10: And what are you topping that way?
7: I'm just sprinkling some fennel pollen on top
5: the
7: for a little extra flavor.
5: I mean, that's the kicker. It's so good.
23: And
5: so
23: not
5: good.
23: Overpowering.
5: Mm-mm.
23: It's like a subtle little flavor throughout.
10: What is it about the fennel, Erin, that you like so much?
7: I just like that little extra flavor. It's not just plain fried chicken, a little fennel, and it tastes kind of summery. But then you add this other sauce, and this makes it even more delicious.
5: It
7: so
5: does.
7: I love rhubarb. I'm crazy about rhubarb.
10: Okay.
7: So rhubarb, a little sugar, a little vinegar, and then we add in some strawberries.
5: Oh
7: so you have a strawberry rhubarb, it's sweet so and sour, that goes with your fried chicken.
10: And that's what you top it with.
7: That's what you top it with.
10: Oh, oh my goodness.
5: You could also put it on shortcake and make it dessert.
7: Shortcake.
5: It tastes so good.
7: Edible flowers.
10: And to go with your fried chicken?
5: This is delightful.
7: You got to finish with a lemonade. Mm. So this is just
10: you
7: a Thai basil lemonade. Thai basil lemonade. You just make a simple syrup, throw
23: Craig,
7: in the Thai basil.
23: Too.
5: Get the sauce.
10: I don't
5: get
10: need
5: the
10: sauce.
5: Sauce.
10: Yeah, I don't
5: that's
10: even
5: what
10: need
5: you
10: it.
5: Think until you taste the sauce.
23: Wait, what is that base that you just put in there?
7: Thai basil lemonade.
5: That's what it is.
7: Just pop this in, and it's delicious, and it's
5: basil.
7: Just a little bit different. Yes, basil.
10: Erin, this is
5: ridiculous.
10: This
5: it's
10: is
5: beyond.
10: And my mother's fried chicken is, wow. So this is on the. On
23: don't
10: the menu at the
23: you
10: restaurant?
23: This because
10: no. Because she's not watching. This is on the menu.
7: This is not on the menu, but maybe it should be on the menu.
5: It should,
7: this
5: be.
7: Is
5: it should be definitely be on the menu.
7: Wait, basil before, lemonade, who knew?
10: Before we came on, I said, Erin, you've got to open another restaurant in New
7: what
10: York City, maybe in Connecticut. And what was your response?
7: No way.
5: Oh, not no way.
10: She said, and why did you, I think it's fascinating why you said no way.
7: Because there's just no way. One restaurant, I feel like, is enough.
23: Well,
7: I feel like I have 4 children right now.
23: 50,000 requests. A year.
10: About and she's only open for like 6 months. But what you said was, I'm in it for the love, not for the money.
7: Right. Aww.
10: So that's another reason.
5: Well, we can taste the love.
10: Erin French, thank you.

0: morning on Today Food. It's another edition of Grilling and Chilling with us, the Dailies. This is where Siri and I combined two of our greatest passions. They don't, it's not our children. It's cooking for you. It's music for me. Our kids are a close third, however. But that's neither here nor there. Should I start with my cocktail first?
1: Yes, yes. This is called, what do we call it?
0: This is the red, white, and bourbon. We're just going to get a little ice. We're going to take a healthy dose of bourbon.
1: Just a splash.
0: Take a little OJ, just a splash of OJ, a little lemon juice, a little lime juice.
1: You're doing so good.
0: A little bit of simple syrup. We're going to mix it up. Craig Melvin is a big bourbon guy, too, so you're going to mix that up.
1: We need you a mocktail, Jenna.
0: Yes. We're going to mix this. We're going to pour it over some ice.
2: Red and white.
0: And then I'm going to top it with just a little bit of grapefruit soda.
1: And then the cute star fruit.
0: I wouldn't do the star fruit.
1: But oh, come on.
0: Sick of TV.
1: It's 4th of July.
0: There it is.
1: Yeah.
0: So what are we cooking?
1: Okay, so next we're going to do some hot dogs. And we like to soak our hot dogs in beer.
0: Yeah.
1: So first I'm going to cut like little slits kind of diagonally in the hot dogs. That's going to let the beer really soak in. And it's going to give the hot dogs a nice char when you grill them. So put them in the beer.
0: This is something that my mom did when I was growing up. I've carried it over ever since. And any beer, darker beers is a little bit better, but any beer will do.
1: Person makes the best hot dogs, and I swear it's because of that. Now, next, we're going to grill up some toppings, and we're going to make them in foil, cook them in foil on the grill. So it makes, like, clean up a breeze.
0: Yep.
1: So I've got onions, peppers, over here, some mushrooms, bacon, garlic. All you have to do is drizzle with some olive oil.
0: Woo!
1: And salt and pepper. Hey, where's my red, white, and bourbon?
0: Yeah, right here.
1: Salt and pepper, and then I'll show you how to grill this up. Why don't you work on the dogs over there?
0: This is a dog shot, too, if you want to go ahead and do
1: that. Don't do that.
0: I mean, the dog's, like, cooked, got the beer.
1: Exactly.
0: Oh, that's delicious.
1: So then you're going to take the short sides and fold, and then the long sides and fold, and just make sure you have a little bit of space so that the veggies will vent. Plop that on the grill. Like, how easy? About 20 minutes.
0: Johnny, get in here. So this is how the people ask, why do you cut the hot dog? Like, do the juices run out? It's not a burger where you lose the juices. These slits, as Siri said, they create a little bit of that char there. And I swear the beer gives it just a little bit of more of a ballpark plump feel to it.
1: Don't you think?
0: They get
1: juicier.
2: My dad used to slice the hot dogs.
0: Yeah, you can. It's okay.
1: Excellent.
0: You like it?
1: Excellent.
0: It's a
2: great
0: dog. How's the
2: bourbon
0: cocktail?
2: This is fantastic.
0: Good.
2: Why you been holding back?
1: Yeah, exactly. And I like to add, like, cheese, jalapenos, avocado, whatever you want. But it makes it so easy to clean up afterwards. There you go.
0: Yeah, it's fun to put out a bunch of toppings and let everybody kind of pick whatever
1: they want. We're really into, like burger bars, hot dog bars, baked potato bars, anything where guests can assemble
0: their
1: own food.
0: Any sort of bar, really.
1: Regular bar. Okay, so this is super fun. We're going to grill popcorn. And we do a lot of, like, popcorn over the stove at home.
0: We've never done this.
1: But this... that is not true. Okay, so we have a pie.
0: We've never grilled popcorn.
1: Popcorn. Fight.
0: It's just, I can't fake the funk, dude. We've never grilled popcorn. I love the idea. How do we do it, Siri?
1: Disposable pie pan.
0: Yep.
1: A little bit of veggie oil. Like 3 tablespoons.
0: Yep.
1: And then you're just going to wrap it in foil again. We're all about
0: foil
1: cooking.
0: This is a foil thing.
2: Okay. We're probably traveling.
0: What's with the s'mores stuff?
1: Little,
0: is that
1: so
0: going
1: now
0: to popcorn?
1: We're going to turn it into s'mores popcorn.
0: Nice.
1: Because grilled popcorn isn't enough.
2: Wait, does it really pop on the grill?
1: Yes. So you just

0: good? Is that a good snack?
1: It's fantastic.
0: What are you doing for the 4th of July, Kristen?
1: 4th of July, well, I'm going to be working.
0: Okay.
1: But then, watch the fireworks.
0: You're going to watch fireworks?
1: Watch the fireworks, for sure. And now I'm going to try and make this popcorn.
2: Why not?
0: You guys got plans. I mean, everybody's going to be grilling.
3: What are you doing, by the way?
0: People always trying to overthink the barbecue. Like, what protein am I going to go with? I got to do something fancy. We were, you know, these hot dogs are just great. Burgers.
3: I love the hot dogs.
0: It's simple.
2: Hot dogs. It's just the way to
0: make
2: go.
0: Make a complex cocktail.
1: And this is a strong
0: funky
1: drink.
0: Popcorn. Yeah.
1: Especially
4: for
1: our little
4: yes.
3: All right.
0: Well, happy 4th of July, everybody.
3: Siri, thank you.
4: Cheers.
3: You always class up the
0: joint. For experimenting.
1: Cheers.
4: Cheers. Great to see you.
0: And if you want these recipes, by all means, come on over to the house.
4: Cheers.
0: We live on Long Island.
1: So. Chill and grill with us.
0: Go to the website, today.com/food.
5: To help us make a Fenway Frank, we are joined by Boston bred celebrity chef and owner of Buttermilk and Bourbon, Jason Santos. Jason, I've got my kitchen set up and I'm so excited to cook with you like this.
6: I feel like I'm at the stadium as we speak.
5: Not so much. That's why I got my Red Sox gear on. So
6: that's great. Representing.
5: Absolutely. And we are starting with, I guess, the relish, right, for the hot dog?
6: A Fenway Frank is like super traditional, old school. Everybody loves them. It's a beef hot dog and a split top bun, some mustard, some onion, and a great pickle relish on top.
5: Okay, so let's get started on the relish.
6: All right, so I have a cucumber here. We're going to cut it in half. So we'll just scoop out the seeds here, and then I'm going to small dice it. So when you're done, you have this kind of clear little boat. Because the seeds get real watery, we don't want to water down the brine that we're going to make. Okay, small dice. And then to my right here, I have a pot. So it's just some vinegar, some sugar, and some salt. And that's sort of like a basic pickle brine.
5: Apple cider vinegar.
6: Yep. Apple cider vinegar.
5: Okay.
6: Sugar, salt.
5: Salt.
6: Ready? So, and then we have celery seed and a little mustard seed. And that's going to sort of give it that flavor that everybody loves. So all we're going to do is we're going to just bring that to a boil. And once that's to a boil, we're just going to add the vegetables to it. So cucumbers we're going to add right to our pot.
5: Okay.
6: I have poblano pepper here. So a little different than bell pepper. It's just a touch of heat. It's going to really add that great wow factor to it. And then some red bell pepper. So this comes to a boil. We simmer it 5 minutes. Give or take, we just want to take the rawness out. And then once that's done, we just basically will take it off the heat, let it cool down. So once you have your relish, we're going to steam the hot dog. So you steam your bun 30 seconds. You can actually wrap it in a wet paper towel, throw it in the microwave for 10, 15 seconds. You get the same result. Got hot dogs here and steam them. You're going to cook that 5 minutes tops. Again, we just want to warm it through. The most important thing that we're doing here is we're not overthinking anything. It's just a hot dog, and we're just going to make it delicious. We'll just take our hot dog, and we're going to add it right to our bun. Beautiful split top Boston. Some ballpark yellow mustard, some diced onion, and then you take that beautiful relish that we already chilled.
5: Oh, this looks delicious.
6: It's just a super simple dish, but the fact that we made the relish homemade really helps cut the fat of the hot dog, the spicy mustard, little touch of the onion. It's like sitting at Fenway Park. You sit back, you watch the Boston beat the Yankees, and you just eat a hot dog.
5: Cheers to that.
6: It's so good.
5: It's so good. All right, so the next hot dog you're going to show us sounds so fancy, but you say it's actually pretty simple.
6: It's super simple. My wife is Vietnamese. We eat tons of banh-mi's, and they always use some sort of cured pork product or meat. So we're going to swap it with the hot dog, and it's super refreshing. Very simple. Just have like some crusty French bread or baguette. And I like to pull some of the guts out of the bread. It just adds for a little bit more toppings. So we're going to just take some mayonnaise and just kind of smear it all inside.
5: Okay.
6: And then we're going to use some soy sauce and some Worcestershire. I'm just going to literally drizzle a little bit in. It kind of catches the mayonnaise. We take our hot dog. I like to personally either grill or griddle my hot dog. Same thing, about 5 minutes. Take our beautiful griddled hot dog.
5: Awesome.
6: Right in the bun. And then now we're just going to start putting the toppings. So we have these pickled vegetables that I made earlier. It's daikon, radish, a little bit of carrots, some rice wine vinegar, some sugar. That vegetable right on top.
5: Okay.
6: Okay. Then I have some sliced cucumber. And I like mine spicy. I like that kick. So I'm going to do some fresh sliced jalapenos. And then lastly, some whole sprigs of cilantro. It's going to add some vibrancy. And then you have this amazing, like, hot dog banh mi with all these different flavors, really unique for summer.
5: All right, I'm going in. This is not going to look good on camera.
6: But it tastes good.
5: Mmm.
6: That cilantro, it's so good.
5: I've never had a banh mi before. These are flavors I've never had together. It's amazing.

0: Jason, thank you so much. This is delicious.
1: You are welcome. Glad to cook with you this morning.
0: I'm glad to cook with you too. And for this recipe and more.
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6: So what are we waiting for? Let's get this party started.
7: And just because the weather is heating up doesn't mean you have to.
6: We've got some no heat, no cook entertaining ideas from food and lifestyle expert Alejandra Ramos.
8: Oh. Hi.
6: How are you?
8: So excited.
6: We promised Robin a beverage or two.
7: Okay, yeah. I know.
8: I brought another drink
7: over there. So yeah.
6: Okay, tell us what we have.
8: All right, so frosé all day. So okay. This is rose watermelon frosé.
7: Nice.
8: So puree watermelon with frozen watermelon, a little bit of Campari. A little.
7: Can I try one?
8: I would love for you to try one.
7: Yes.
8: So that one's super fun. It's really fresh and cool for a summer party.
6: And can you do this without the alcohol?
8: You can absolutely do it without alcohol.
7: Good.
8: You can
7: is it good? Oh my God, it's so good.
8: You can do like a non-alcoholic drink with that too. So you can enjoy.
7: Yes.
8: Then we've got two versions of my mermaid limeade. This one has some coconut rum in it, a little blue curacao. It's very tropical, very fun. Mm-hmm. And then because I wanted you to be able to party too.
7: Yeah, there you go.
8: We have our virgin mermaid limeade, and this one is made with coconut soda, which is like really like a coconut seltzer.
6: Oh, wow.
8: And then it's got limeade, so it's got all the same flavors and just a little bit friendly for everybody, the kids, everyone
7: That's
8: can
7: nice.
8: Enjoy.
6: I
7: That's
6: love
7: good.
6: That.
7: That's really good.
6: Okay. So now we're moving on to all of these dishes do not need any heat.
8: No oven, stove, no grill, no microwave, nothing.
7: That's great.
8: Yeah. All right, so here's what we do. This is the no-cook menu. We're going to start off with some no-cook couscous.
6: Which I didn't even think was possible.
8: I know. I didn't until recently, and now that I know about it, I'm obsessed.
6: It's changed your life.
8: So the thing about couscous is it's actually, some people think it's a grain, but it's actually a tiny pasta. It's made from semolina.
7: A pasta?
8: A tiny pasta.
6: Seriously?
8: So what's in the box is already, it's cooked and dried, so all you have to do is rehydrate it. What we're doing here is we're doing a dressing. So you add the dressing. This has some lemon juice in it. It's got a little bit of olive oil. We add some fun flavors. I've got some lemon. I've got some garlic.
6: Yeah,
8: all sorts of good stuff. A lot of garlic.
7: It smells good already.
6: Yeah, it
8: smells good. And then you can really have fun with all the other fixings. So over here, we've got some chickpeas. This makes it a great like a vegetarian entree.
6: Yes.
8: You want to help push all those in.
7: Too.
8: We've got all this onion, tomatoes, cilantro, some feta cheese. Actually, that's mint. Some feta cheese. So it's got kind of like a Greek salad sort of flavor, but honestly,
7: you can see.
8: See how it's starting to absorb that dressing? Pop this in the fridge for like an hour or two. It absorbs the dressing. Uh-huh. You can even make it the day before, and it's ready. It's good
7: That's
8: to go.
7: Amazing.
8: This is what it looks
7: salad.
8: Like. How gorgeous is that?
6: Yes.
7: Don't you guys have forks over here?
8: I know. We need some more tasting.
7: I know.
8: Well, these you can kind of grab and go. Okay. So these are chicken Caesar salad tacos.
7: May I?
6: Yes, you
8: please
6: can.
8: Please do.
7: I
8: love when people eat my food. So these, you get that rotisserie chicken from the grocery store, toss it with some greens, your favorite salad dressing. So easy. The taco shell makes it crunchy and perfect for a party. Not messy at all, right?
6: And this is, roast beef?
8: But so these are, yeah, so these are my, like, little, it's like a twist on doing a little skirt steak sandwich. Mm-hmm. Instead, we're using roast beef, one of my absolute favorite kind of tips at the grocery store. I mean, it's steak, right? It is roasted beef,
6: yes.
8: But you don't have to cook it.
6: I never eat roast beef.
8: Get it at the deli counter. I put a little chimichurri on top. That's
6: I
8: a
6: love
8: green
6: chimichurri.
8: Herb sauce. Yeah. So good.
6: Mm-hmm. Okay.
8: Amazing. Now, this is great. Mm. If you've got friends that are keto, low carb, they want something healthy, you take a cucumber.
6: This is cute.
8: So simple. You can use a melon baller or you can just use like a teaspoon. You scoop out the center and you make a little cup. There we go. Make a little cup with it.
6: Yes.
8: And then you can just put whatever you want inside. We did some guacamole.
6: Oh,
8: we did some hummus.
6: Cute.
8: Salsa. Anything you want. It's so fun, so easy. Really cool.
6: Let's move down to my section.
0: Yes.
8: This is my favorite part, too. So DIY ice cream sandwich bar.
6: Oh, my God. They're so cute.
8: How fun is this?
9: Instead kids would love this, right?
8: Kids would go crazy for this. Instead of cookies, you could do watermelon with sorbet.
6: Yes.
8: You could do, like, Rice Krispie treats with some kind of delicious thing inside. Banana bread.
6: Nice.
8: I mean, just raid the pantry, raid the grocery store, put everything out, let everybody have fun with it.
6: I'm going to try these watermelons.
8: Oh, my God. Please do. And then you can have fun toppings. So I love these, like, that little crispy cereal.
6: I
8: know.
6: I want all of this.
8: I mean, I would love for you to just take this and try it.
6: Thank you. I'm going to take this for the world. All right. Thank you so much, Alejandra, for these ideas and recipes, Head.
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16: Okay, so now we're going to take our lemon.
17: Okay, cut it in half.
16: And then
17: okay.
16: You just juice that right in.
17: This is awesome. This would be great,
16: isn't
17: for,
16: it great?
17: Our, for our cocktails.
16: Now you're going to do the same thing with your limes.
17: Do the same thing.
16: So what you want to do is when you put it in the juicer,
17: yeah.
16: Take your cut side and put your cut side down where the holes are.
17: Oh, dude.
16: That's what you
17: no
16: do.
17: No wonder it went everywhere.
16: Yeah, there you go.
17: This is amazing. No wonder why it was oozing out everywhere.
0: Have we ever seen Hoda cook?
15: No.
0: No, I was about to say, you just got Hoda to cook.
18: Now we know why.
15: Valerie, you're the perfect person.
0: Cook.
15: You're the perfect
0: She's
15: person.
0: She's a great cook.
15: How you been,
0: Good
15: by
0: morning.
15: The way?
0: Good
15: How you
0: morning.
15: Been? How's it going
19: I'm
15: out there?
19: Very well. I'm very well. I'm just, I'm a big super rock fan now. I'm the mother of, you know, That's my favorite title.
9: I love it.
19: You know,
9: it.
19: Wolfie's mom. So thank you, Carson.
14: Yeah. So, by the way, while we're on the topic of Wolf, is he going on tour soon, A? And my follow-up question, Val, is the tattoo. Is that new on his wrist? And what do you think of it?
19: Yes. He just got the tattoo a few days ago. And I'm very excited for him. He's so proud of it. He loves it. A lot of his band members got the same tattoo because they're all staying at his house right now. They're all rehearsing. They're going to be going on the road in 3 weeks. Ooh. And, of course, I'm going to be at the first show.
14: It's going to be
9: Yay.
14: Great.
15: Front row.
9: There yes. you go. Handing out pasta salad to
14: it's
9: everyone.
14: It's the band's emblem, yeah. like their yes. logo on his wrist. Yeah. yeah.
9: Oh, that's so cool. All right, let's talk about this pasta salad.
19: You got it. So it's a really easy summer pasta salad. During the last break, I put the broccoli in with the pasta water just so that it would just come to a nice little beautiful color. See how nice and bright green it gets? Yeah, so now I'm going to take this out and put it into a big bowl over here. Oh. And you're just going to put it together, and it's so great because it's got no mayo. It's got ginger. I'm going to make the dressing right now. So it's got miso,
9: okay.
19: A little bit of ginger goes in, and then we've got some soy sauce and some lime juice and a little rice wine vinegar over here, some canola oil, and for a nice, bright, strong taste, a little bit of sesame oil, and then some sesame seeds. That's going to help break up the miso and the ginger. And then you just give that a quick big shakey shake, like you're making a cocktail.
9: Probably gives it a different flavor profile, too, you know, when you think of a typical pasta salad.
14: I like the approach.
19: Yeah, it does. It's nice. It's fresh. It's refreshing. It's a little bit different. I'm just going to add some veggies in here. So it's a really veggie-heavy pasta salad, which I also like because then I feel like I'm being behaving a little bit or at least getting more vitamins than I normally would.
9: There are never enough veggies at a barbecue.
19: Hot, no, right? And while the pasta is nice and hot, you're going to get that dressing right on, and that is going to help it melt into everything. And there you go.
15: Valerie, what kind of pasta did you use there? What kind of pasta is that?
19: This is cavatappi, which I really love because it's got little grooves on the outside, and it's also got it's little tubes. So all of that flavor from the dressing is going to really cover the whole thing. It's really delicious. I wish I was in studio with you so you could try it. It's one of my favorites.
14: You serve that warm?
19: Yes, you can serve it warm, you can serve it cold, you can serve it room temperature. I'm also going to give a little bit more to the sesame seeds. I like a little crunch in there. And then you can really just top it with some chives for some color.
9: So without mayonnaise or anything in there, I mean, this is a salad that could really just sort of sit out the whole day, huh?
19: Yeah, it travels really well if you're going to somebody's cookout. It's just a nice little break from all the ribs and the burgers and the hot dogs that I don't know about you guys, but we loaded up on that over the weekend.
9: Tell me
19: chili and all that stuff. Yeah.
14: Same thing.
9: Before you leave us this morning, I know you have something else to share. You're coming out with a book. Can you tell us about it?
19: I am. I'm so nervous about it though. I mean, it's a very, very personal book. It's about, it all started on your show almost 2 years ago. Mm-hmm. My journey has taken me from, you know, I just don't want to beat myself up anymore.
9: Yeah.
19: And I know so many women, my age, younger, older, that we're so busy beating ourselves up that we just don't find the love and the wonder and the grace that are really within us. So I wrote about the past 2 years, grief, happiness, joy, finding joy. And I hope it touches some people's lives. It was a really challenging write for me, but it was cathartic.
14: It's a great title.
19: There's also a lot of recipes in there because it's for me.
15: It will definitely touch people's lives for sure.
14: Enough already.
19: Enough already with beating ourselves up, right?
14: Yeah, that's a perfect
9: Absolutely.
14: Title for that.
9: Cheers to
14: we
9: that.
14: Love you. Thanks
9: Thank
14: for pasta
9: you,
14: salad.
10: When I scraped my car in that parking garage, I was worried that it could be a long process to take care of it. Like a landscaper's first day trimming a hedge maze.
18: I have definitely already been here. Now, was it left, right, or right, left? Well, maybe I'll cut a path out and find my way back later.
10: But it wasn't like that. I filed a claim in under 2 minutes on the Geico app. And they handled it from there. It was taken care of almost as quickly as it happened.
12: It feels good to get help quick. It feels good to Geico.
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0: We have two refreshing recipes to beat the heat. So today, nutritionist Joy Bauer is going to make us a simple summer salad and a cold treat for the grown-ups. Joy, we say it every time, wish you were here, but good morning. What do we got today?
1: Oh, hey guys. So we're starting with a quinoa summer salad, and it has all of those fancy pants elements that we love in a restaurant grade salad, but it's crazy easy. So the dressing goes first. This is extra virgin olive oil, a little bit of lemon juice. Mm-hmm. I'm adding in red wine vinegar, but really you could do apple cider vinegar or champagne vinegar, any vinegar that you have on hand. You whisk this together.
2: Okay.
1: And while I was making the salad, I went ahead and I cooked my quinoa and I let it cool. Now, the quinoa is the star of the show. This is a nutrient-packed seed, and it's got a lot of protein in it. Mm. And it cooks up just like rice. 15 minutes to make this quinoa, guys. That's
3: could
1: it.
3: You mix farro instead of quinoa, or does it matter?
1: Harry, I tried it with farro, and it works beautifully. And so the key is you want to start with 1 cup dry, which yields about 3 cups cooked.
2: Okay.
1: Next, we add in some chopped tomatoes. I have here, this is an English cucumber that I chopped up because it doesn't have that many seeds, mm-hmm. so it works beautifully. And for some creamy crunch, pistachios.
3: Oh, wow.
1: And so we mix this together. And you get it all sort of like marinated in that yummy dressing that
2: yummy
1: we made.
2: Mm. Yeah, so fresh.
1: And then comes our greens. We have arugula, we have basil, and mint. And really, you know, Harry, I always tell them, you're the boss of your sauce. You can use any kind of herb that you want. And then
3: I think I'm going to make that my life mantra.
2: You're the boss of yourself.
1: Once this is all mixed up, the only last thing that you do here is some shaved parm. And it could also be, yes, and it could be feta as well. This is on repeat now. You've got to try it, Chanel.
2: Yeah,
1: you're going to love this.
2: And with all, I feel like herbs are going out of control in people's little garden pots.
1: In the gardens.
2: So it's a good way to use them up.
1: Yeah.
3: Right.
1: Yum.
3: I love that mint working in there too, right?
2: Yeah.
3: That just is a game changer.
2: Oh, look at that.
1: Every single bite is packed with nourishing deliciousness.
3: Right.
1: Yeah. This
3: so
1: is
3: what's
1: really,
3: for dessert
1: really good.
3: There. Boss.
1: Oh, boy. Okay. We're going to get the party started. We are making sangria pops.
2: Okay.
1: These are juice.
3: So,
1: I did.
2: Yeah. Harry got so excited that he brought some for us.
4: That's my favorite color.
1: They're juicy, they're fruity, and they are gently boozy. And guys, if you could imagine, they're 25 calories a pop. So you could have two,
2: this
1: three,
2: is only 25
1: four.
2: 25 calories?
1: Yes.
2: Oh my gosh, this is so good.
3: It is good.
1: So I'm adding in 1 cup of wine. I'm using red wine, but really any wine that you have opened works.
2: Good.
1: 1 cup of fruit juice.
3: Changer.
2: Oh, look at that.
1: Every single bite is packed with nourishing deliciousness.
3: Right,
1: this
3: so
1: is
3: what's
1: really,
3: for dessert
1: really good.
3: There, boss.
1: Oh, boy. Okay. We're going to get the party started. We are making sangria pops.
2: Okay.
1: These are juice.
3: So,
1: I did.
2: Yeah, Harry got so excited that he brought some for us. This
4: is my favorite color.
1: They're juicy, they're fruity, and they are gently boozy. And guys, if you could imagine, they're 25 calories a pop. So you could have two,
2: this
1: three,
2: is only 25
1: four.
2: 25 calories?
1: Yeah.

0: Yeah.
1: Right.
2: Yum. Look at this.
1: I love that mint working in there too, right?
2: Yeah.
1: That just is a game changer.
2: Oh, look at that.
0: Every single bite is packed with nourishing deliciousness.
1: Right.
0: Yeah. This
1: so
0: is
1: what's
0: really, really good.
1: There, boss.
0: Oh, boy. Okay. We're going to get the party started. We are making sangria pops.
2: Okay.
0: These are juice.
1: So,
0: I did.
3: Yeah, Harry got so excited that he brought some for us.
2: This is my favorite color.
0: They're juicy, they're fruity, and they are gently boozy. And guys, if you could imagine, they're 25 calories a pop. So you could have two,
2: this
0: three,
2: is only
0: 25 four.
2: 25 calories?
0: Yes.
3: Oh, my gosh, this is so good.
1: It's good.
0: So I'm adding in 1 cup of wine. I'm using red wine, but really any wine that you have opened works.
2: Good.
0: 1 cup of fruit juice.
3: I don't like this over here.
0: You mix this up.
3: What kind of fruit juice is that?
0: Any 100% fruit juice. I think that it works best in little Dixie cups like this, little paper cups. And what you do is you fill up the cup. You add your fruit. You put some tin foil on. I like to stash it in the freezer and let it sort of get semi-solid. And then you take your popsicle. Whoops. Oh, my God. Look, I'm making a mess over here.
2: Man, will you marry me?
1: So, Joy, then, we're having these.
0: Let me show you this.
1: We're all, it's the God. Rave, right? It is a rave. Mm.
3: First of all, these pop things are amazing,
0: look
3: too.
0: At that.
1: Look, awesome.
3: Cheers,
0: look at
3: Joy.
0: That. There you go.
3: Joy, we've got them here.
0: Cheers, guys.
3: Amazing. Mm. This is yummy.
1: It's really good.
3: Summer treat.
1: Andrea says the only thing, maybe a little tequila to go with.
2: Ooh, yes, Andrea.
0: Hey, that works.
2: All right, thank you, Joy.

0: Just ask your kids. They'll tell you no 4th of July menu is complete without dessert.
1: Or ask me. Today we've got some delicious red, white, and blue ideas and a pop of patriotism for your Hollywood table from Parents Magazine contributor Anna Helm Baxter. Hi.
2: Hi. Thanks for having me.
1: How are you?
2: I'm good, thanks. So I think every holiday should start with a good drink.
0: Yes.
2: We're going to start with two refreshing drinks that are both twists on an Arnold Palmer, which is typically half iced tea and half lemonade. The first one is a slushy.
1: Yeah.
2: So we've added an extra twist, which is with orange juice. It really rounds everything out.
0: Oh.
2: So you're going to freeze ice cubes.
0: Okay.
1: This is non-alcoholic.
2: Yeah, no alcohol in there.
1: Okay.
2: And you're going to just throw these ice cubes that you've made with the iced tea, the lemonade, and the orange juice into a blender.
1: Mm-hmm.
2: And if you want a fun twist, this is pineapple star.
0: Oh, that's cool.
2: Out and frozen, a little cocktail
1: Yummy.
2: Stir.
0: So you freeze the ingredients into different ice trays and then
2: put it into a blender.
0: Blend them up.
2: And you got a nice little slushy.
0: Mm.
2: Okay. So then this one, I don't know about you, but lemonade is one of those things. The first two sips are great, and then it's too sweet, and then your ice melts. It's all melted down.
1: Yeah.
2: Okay, so we've done unsweetened iced tea ice cubes.
1: Okay.
2: And these go in, and you're going to top it off with lemonade, and that way, when the ice cubes melt, it's just going to cut through the sweetness without watering it down.
0: It sort of makes an Arnold Palmer eventually
1: once
0: it melts.
1: Not
2: right.
1: Yet.
0: Oh, that's smart.
2: So we're just
1: but
2: add some
1: if you're outside for 5 minutes, it will be.
0: Right.
2: Yeah, and then if you want to add a little tiphole to this, Willie, I'll let you do the honors here with a little vodka.
0: Is that vodka?
2: Really great. Yeah, that one's for you.
0: You know what the Arnold Palmer becomes? A John Daly, they call
2: that.
0: Arnold Palmer with a little booze in it.
2: Mm-hmm.
0: Yeah.
2: Cheers.
0: Thank you.
2: Okay, so I really love to make my guests work a little bit for their treats.
1: Yes, why not?
2: Yeah, absolutely. So this is a watermelon dessert pizza, which is essentially just a really creative fruit salad, right? That's what it is. I like to use a baby watermelon because I find that it slices easier than the big kahunas. And we're just going to put some cream on the top.
0: Okay.
2: And then this is where you get your guests
1: Fun.
2: Involved.
1: It's like it's a do-it-yourself.
2: And you can
1: DIY.
2: Really go creative with the toppings. Chocolate chips are great here. We've got toasted coconut and berries. Empty out your pantry with all those little extra bits.
0: Also, that's an easy eat, too. You just grab that little
2: totally
0: slice
2: easy.
0: And hit it.
1: And, you know,

0: What? You can freeze watermelon, too.
1: Yes.
0: Freeze watermelon for a delicious treat.
2: I like where you're going with that.
1: I love an ice cream sandwich.
0: Me, too. I love an ice cream sandwich. They were always my go-to as a kid.
2: And ice cream takes a lot of work. So we're taking a major shortcut here, and we're using ice cream sandwiches.
1: Okay.
2: These are layered with whipped cream and a raspberry puree filling. You could totally cut a corner and use
0: a frozen
2: whipped topping.
0: Look at this ice cream cake. Yeah. That's genius.
1: Oh, my gosh.
2: So, Jenna, I feel like you're sending me good piping vibes here. So do you want to try this?
0: I don't know. I don't know where that's coming from.
2: This is a fancy way. You're going to squeeze down there. There you go.
3: Okay.
2: And let go.
1: Oh, that's,
3: oh, that's cute.
1: Nice, Jenna.
2: And this is just like a fancy little touch.
1: Look at you.
0: Yes, I can do this.
2: Perfect little rosettes.
0: Okay. Oh, this is so great.
1: So what are you putting the sandwiches on top of in
2: here? So this is a cream and raspberry puree.
1: Oh,
2: if you want to cut a corner, you could do frozen whipped topping. Would also work there.
0: Yeah.
2: And then you get these beautiful layered slices.
1: Oh, that's beautiful. Just freeze
0: and
1: it up for a while.
0: And this is an ice cream sandwich cake.
2: Ice cream sandwich cake.
0: Okay, I love it. We're going to eat.
2: Move
0: on to the next.
2: I don't usually like to mess with a classic, but this one's too good not to share. So this is a s'mores mess. So in the bowl, we have whipped cream with Greek yogurt. And then we're going to add all of the toppings that you would put in a classic s'more. So we've got some chocolate chips, mini marshmallows, everything without the campfire, and some graham crackers. This all gets mixed together. I love to add a little chocolate.
0: This is so cute.
2: Yep. Fill it into waffle cones, and then again, make your guests add all the extra
1: drizzle
2: little toppings
1: the hot fudge
2: top.
1: Over the top.
2: Absolutely.
1: Oh, that's so
0: smart. Is really great. And finally, we'll just end with these really cute party favors.
2: These are just stars cut out of Rice Krispie Treats. A nice little sparkler without the fire.
0: Thank you so much. These were great ideas and delicious to get the recipes.
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10: Today, contributor Elizabeth Heikel joins us now from her home kitchen. I'd love to be there.
1: Hey,
10: good morning to you.
11: Hey, how are y'all?
10: I'm doing great. I have to tell you, when we talk about the State Fair, some of the best memories of my life, the Kansas State Fair.
11: Have you ever going down that midway and you've got all those incredible trailers with all that fried food, honey? I mean, if it ain't fried, we don't want it
1: when we're
11: at the State Fair. And so that's what we're going to start with today. These are fried apple pie corn dogs.
1: Yes.
11: They could not be simpler. All you do, you literally take an apple pie that's frozen, pre-made. All you have to do is go pick that up, get all of the outside crust off of it. You don't want that. And now we just have this frozen center. We're going to wrap it in a pastry dough. Ooh. And you can buy that at the grocery store as well. It comes in just like one of those rolls. And then we're just going to kind of fashion this. It's supposed to look like a corn dog. So you want to kind of go ahead and cut it, mold it, and then we're going in that oil.
1: Wow.
11: So the good news is that when you're frying, you want it to be about 350 degrees. Take a little piece of dough to tie that at the grocery store as well. It comes in just like one of those rolls. And then we're just going to kind of fashion this. It's supposed to look like a corn dog. So you want to kind of go ahead and cut it, mold it, and then we're going in that oil.
1: Wow.
11: So the good news is that when you're frying, you want it to be about 350 degrees. Take a little piece of dough to test it. Put it in. If it starts to bubble and

0: sizzle, you know it's true. It's right where it needs to be.
1: Wow.
0: All right, so here's one that I did a little bit earlier. So now we've got the filling in there. It's been fried. We're going to take one of these skewers, which I've hidden from myself. Okay. There we go. We're going to stick that in the bottom of this. A little bit of powdered sugar.
2: Ooh,
0: you could do some caramel sauce on top of this.
2: Ooh.
0: Absolutely unbelievable. And then look. So I'm going to cut this just so you can see.
1: Oh, come on.
0: Hello.
1: Elizabeth.
0: Have you ever in your life? I mean, that is the easiest thing in the world. Now, we could not have a fair without a blueberry pie. I mean, the pie contest is, you know, is so iconic. This one has balsamic that I've already added in here, a little bit of cornstarch, and we've beaten up a few of these blueberries with the back of this wooden spoon. Now we're going to add our cinnamon. Mm. We're adding some sugar, just a little. We have vanilla. We also have some honey, which is going to be incredible. So we've got that sort of acidic balsamic. We've got that nice honey, little bit of salt, and then I'm adding a little bit of black pepper.
1: Really?
0: And you won't. Yes, it will be that thing that you kind of go, wait, what is that? Like, what is that? You won't be able to put your finger on it, but you will certainly know it's there. Here are the rest of our blueberries. We're going to add that wonderful cornstarch balsamic honey mixture to it. And then it's going to, we'll mix it up just a bit. And then this is going to go right into our dough. Now, the recipe, which you'll see at todayshowfood.com for that pastry dough is super simple. We used a food processor.
2: Okay.
0: So you put all of your ingredients in it, whiz it around. Once it forms a ball, you know, you just put it in the fridge, let it sit for a little bit, and then we're going to roll it out. Look at there. I mean,
1: wow.
0: Can y'all see that?
1: Wow.
0: Look at those blueberries.
1: Wow.
0: I mean, and this is the season. This is the end of the fruit season. You know, we're going to be working into fall apples and all of that pretty soon. So let's go ahead and, you know, really get into it with our berries.
1: Oh, my goodness.
0: Because they won't be here long.
3: Elizabeth, what does your house smell like right now?
0: Oh, honey, it smells like four dogs. No, I'm kidding. It smells... You want the honest answer? No, it smells absolutely incredible. I'm telling you, there's nothing like this. And, you know, I think people are taking time now to do some baking. So seriously, try, you know, something like this. I was really sad. I've always wanted to enter a pie at the state fair, and this was going to be my year. I was going to enter this. And so I know. So I just decided to have the contest by myself.
1: There you go.
0: And
3: thank
0: guess
3: you for
0: what?
3: Sharing.
0: Guess what?
3: Yes.
0: I won.
3: You won.
0: I judged it. I won.
3: Congratulations.
0: Blue ribbon. Yes, I know. Isn't that fantastic?
3: You're at the dollar store.
0: Here
3: that's for me.
1: I think you took first
0: it's
1: and second
0: blue...
1: with those two. That's amazing.
3: Elizabeth.
0: And honorable mention.
3: It's always a pleasure. Thank you, Elizabeth.
1: Hotty toddy.
0: Y'all take care. Woo! There we go, Willie.
1: Uh-huh.
0: There we go.
1: There you go.
0: Hotty toddy,
3: to get these recipes, go to today.com/food.
4: Joy Bauer is here to show us how to sneak superfoods into three sweet summer treats. Somehow you did it.
5: But
4: I can't wait to eat
5: so
4: it all.
5: So the first superfood is the raspberry. And I love raspberries because they're one of the highest fiber fruits in town.
3: I didn't
5: There's
3: know that.
5: 8 grams of fiber per one cup. That's a huge amount. So fiber aids in digestion. It keeps you feeling full, and it also enhances heart health.
4: Mm-hmm.
5: And interestingly enough, the plant compounds within raspberries also can boost memory.
6: Nice.
5: So what we're going to do is we're going to make a no-bake dessert pizza.
3: I
5: look at
3: it,
5: this
3: guys.
5: Beauty.
3: It's so pretty.
5: So all we do is we start with... our watermelon.
3: Mm-hmm.
5: You slice it just like that. You make, you know, four different quarters.
6: Easy enough.
5: I'm going to add on a little bit of yogurt and
3: nice,
5: dill.
3: Just Greek yogurt.
5: Put on some toasted pecans. And, of course,
3: I
5: dark
3: went right
5: chocolate
3: for the chocolate.
5: It needs some chocolate chip.
3: Yes.
5: Just the dessert. And this is some toasted coconut.
3: Nice.
5: And so it's so fun. It's really
6: That's
5: easy
6: nice
5: to do.
6: Good.
5: And you could really put on whatever toppings you want. Let's put
3: awesome.
5: On a little.
3: If you have friends over and you present that, how cool is that?
5: They think you are so clever, and it's very simple
6: now,
5: and delicious.
6: This looks like my jam. What is this?
5: So the next superfood is a peach.
3: Okay. Cool.
5: Peaches are great. They are juicy. They're refreshing. They scream summer. And they're more than 85% water, which means they're super hydrating. They
3: mm-hmm.
5: also have plant compounds that have been shown in some small studies to reduce the occurrence of breast cancer.
3: Really?
5: Yeah,
3: really?
5: So we have to keep on top of that.
3: Mm-hmm. Thank you.
5: What are we going to make with a peach? We
3: I
5: are going to make
3: peach cobbler.
5: A southern peach crumble.
6: How do you make a healthy peach cobbler?
5: And I did it.
6: Crumble.

0: There's way less sugar. So okay, here, okay. I skipped a step, and I'm actually using frozen sliced peaches, and I mix it with some vanilla extract, a little bit. It is.
1: Really?
0: I do add a little bit of maple syrup in here, but not too much, and I think all the other flavors, the peaches are what's shining through.
2: Right.
0: This one in the oven for about 30 minutes, and then you have the crumble. The crumble is ground flax seeds.
1: No way.
0: And
2: really?
0: It's almond flour and oats, so it's gluten-free. And it's actually vegan as well.
2: Wow.
0: And then you just pop this in the oven, and you get a delicious southern
2: peach
0: crumble.
2: And the peaches are so sweet this time of year that
0: exactly.
2: you don't need that extra
0: sugar. And you can use the frozen peaches in the winter as well.
1: This is amazing,
2: delicious.
1: Joy. Okay, we have one.
0: So this you're going to love.
2: Is this a milkshake?
0: This is all about lime.
2: Okay.
0: Lime is great. It's packed with vitamin C, which is wonderful for the complexion. It also helps to increase plant-based iron, which is important because a lot of people are eating vegan meals right now.
2: Right.
0: So what do you do when you have a key lime? You make key lime pie milkshake.
1: Never heard of it. That sounds amazing.
0: So it with no added sugar.
2: Right.
0: So what we have here is almond milk with dates. Dates are going to puree and give it a nice natural sweetness, and we have vanilla extract and some ice cubes.
2: Okay.
0: And then we're going to add a little secret ingredient. We're going to fake it. You can take this off. We're going
1: to
0: add cauliflower.
1: What?
0: We're going to add lime zest and lime juice. And then we're going to garnish it with.
2: Why does this blender have a child lock on it?
0: I know.
2: Okay,
0: wait.
1: You just put cauliflower in my smoothie.
0: Here we got there. You're not going to taste it. Taste that thing.
2: Really?
0: This is lime juice. Lots of vitamin C. Is that good?
2: Wow, that's refreshing.
1: I like it.
0: It's
2: thick, delicious.
0: And it's creamy,
1: this
0: and it's
1: just
0: good
1: put
0: for
1: cauliflower
0: you.
1: In a drink.
0: Cheers.
2: Who even thinks of doing that? Joy, thank you so much for these recipes.
3: We've all been there. You pop into the shop for 5 minutes, and all of a sudden, you've forgotten where you parked.
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11: What is a party without ice cold sweets to cool you off in the sizzling heat? 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
12: Oh, we sure do. 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Welcome, girl.
11: Hi, Kristen. How are you?
13: Okay, these ice cream sandwiches are going to make you forget about every ice cream sandwich you've ever had.
11: Okay, wait, first of all, let's start with the cookie dough.
13: Cookie dough.
11: We can't eat raw cookie dough, but you've created a raw cookie dough that we can.
13: Yes, this is totally safe to eat. So we're swapping out the egg in this recipe, and then we're actually using heat-treated flour.
11: Heat-treated
13: flour because it's going to kill any potentially harmful
11: bacteria.
13: So
11: how do you heat-treat? Do you buy it heat-treated?
13: So we sell it heat-treated, ready to go.
12: Nice.
13: You can also learn how to heat-treat treated in my cookbook. 165 degrees is what you want to do it. So you could do it in the microwave or the oven. Make it easy for yourself.
0: Oh.
13: Cookie dough first, always, number one. And then you're going to add some mini chocolate chips.
2: Okay. Yes, which is also my nickname.
13: I love that. Is that true?
2: No.
14: She just threw that in there. Okay, so then we spread this baby out.
13: Exactly. You're going to make it as flat as possible. The key to making sure that you're going to get it out of your pan easily is lining your pan with parchment paper, dividing this dough into two equal portions, one for the top, one for the bottom, and then stick these in the freezer, get them nice and hard before we add on some ice cream.
14: I mean, we know that this has been sitting out there a little bit because it's melted, but how before do you take this out?
13: So I would say 15 to 20 minutes. Get it out. You actually want it kind of soft like this because you want it to be able to be spreadable and make it an even layer. So it's going to be, it's okay that it's melty. And you can use whatever your favorite flavor is. So we've got vanilla today. My favorite, of course, is cookie dough ice cream. But you could use
14: cookie
13: chocolate.
14: Cookie dough on cookie dough. That's brave.
13: Yes. You're going to spread this out. Use the entire pint.
2: Sure, I'll help you.
13: Yeah, you can get to work here.
2: And can you put toppings, like other toppings besides what's, or does it have to be all in the cookie dough?
13: No, I mean, you can do whatever you want. This is your dessert, your ice cream sandwich, your party.
2: Get in there.
13: When
2: is there rum in this or bourbon?
13: You can put some.
2: Okay.
14: We might.
2: Yeah.
14: Okay.
13: After you have all of these layers ready to go, you're going to put this layer on top.
2: You're such a good cook.
14: Oh, thank you.
13: I'm here to
14: work. Thank you. Thank you. Wait, you put this on top, so how do you do that?
13: So you're going to just take it out.
14: Oh, look at
13: her. See, because of the parchment paper.
14: Yeah. Let her do it.
13: Because of the parchment paper, you're just going to go right on top.
2: Oh, okay, right on top here?
13: Yeah,
14: Michelle, you got
13: exactly.
14: it. Michelle, you got it.
2: I got this.
14: This
2: I got
14: is the hard
2: this.
14: Part,
13: you got
14: too.
13: It.
14: Yes!
2: Oh, that's easy.
13: See? It's easy.
14: And then what do you do? Pop that back,
13: pop that look easy. Back in the freezer.
14: Okay, cool.
13: For a couple hours.
14: Okay.
13: And then we're ready to go. You're going to just cut them.
14: Mm-hmm.
13: Just like this, however big or
2: but
13: small.
2: But this could also be a beautiful birthday cake.
14: I agree.
13: Absolutely. You know? You don't have to cut them at all. You could just throw some candles on here. You've got your ice cream sandwich.
14: Oh, yum.
13: You can add some toppings if you want. Look at how
14: thank you.
13: That.
14: I'm going to taste it. Nice. Okay, let's move down to these really cool, like, charcuterie boards without the charcuterie.
13: So
14: the ice
13: this
14: cream.
13: Is a dessert treat board. If you're having a party, you have to serve all sorts of fun treats, cookies, cookie dough, cookie dough popsicles, or ice cream sandwiches. You can add some toppings to it.
2: Mm-hmm.
13: You can have a lot of fun.
2: That's so
14: these
2: smart.
14: Are balls are adorable.
13: Cookie dough truffles. Mm-hmm.
2: And what happens when it starts to melt?
13: Mm-hmm. Well, then you just have to eat it. You have to call everybody over and say, time to eat.
14: Awesome. Thank you so much for these cookie dough recipes and for all of the treats. Go to today.com/food. Our friend Maureen Petrowski is mixing up some summer sips straight off the pages of her new book, Zero Proof. Drinks and more.
15: Maureen, first of all, it's hot as can be.
14: Yes. So we need a cool drink.
16: Fourth of July weekend.
15: Yeah, we need a cool drink. So we're talking about mocktails, but you can make them as you like, right?
16: Exactly. You can have a zero proof drink or you can have a full proof, however you like it. But like Jenna said, not everybody wants a booze laden drink or a hangover the next day. We've got a nice long weekend and alcohol free drinks have never been as delicious or as much fun as we're going to show you today.
14: Awesome. Well, let's start off with what you're going to show us, something you call the Gunner. Is that right?
16: Yes, it's called the Gunner Cocktail. This is really popular in Hong Kong. It's an expat drink. It's really simple. It's just a few ingredients. We've got here some ginger ale, some ginger beer, some bitters, and some lime juice. Now, I'm using a sweetened lime juice. First, I'm going to put my bitters right in the glass.
15: Wait, you know
16: this
15: what?
16: This is easy.
15: Guess
16: you
15: what?
16: Build it right
15: we're making it
14: with you.
15: Is this real ice?
16: Yay!
15: Yeah.
16: Mm.
15: Okay, right, how much ice do you put in?
16: So I like to fill the glass with ice.
15: Fill it
16: you're
15: up
16: gonna build
15: the
16: this
15: top.
16: Right in the glass, and then you're going to just pour it in your ingredients. So first, I put my bitters in.
15: Bitters?
16: Do you have your bitters?
15: Hold on.
14: Yes,
16: a couple
14: ma'am.
16: Dashes.
14: How much do you use?
15: Bitters, the whole thing?
16: A couple
14: no, no,
16: dashes.
14: No.
15: A couple of what? Dashes?
16: A couple of dashes.
14: A dash.
16: Yes.
15: Okay.
14: Bitters.
15: One,
14: a dash.
15: Two, three.
16: And then the next thing I'm going to add is the lime juice. So
15: lime juice.
16: You can use fresh lime juice. And again, this is also just a dash.
15: Just a dash.
16: So a little bit
15: don't dump
16: goes
15: it.
16: A long way.
15: Mm.
16: And then we're going to add half ginger ale. And half ginger beer.
15: Half ginger ale and half ginger beer.
16: Half ginger beer.
14: Now,
16: and
14: Maureen,
16: if you wanted
14: to add alcohol, what would you put in this?
16: So
15: beer?
16: This one's got that nice ginger, not beer, no. So ginger beer is actually non-alcoholic. But if you wanted to add alcohol, this goes great with bourbon, a nice sweet bourbon.
15: Oh, bourbon.
16: Just think about that ginger and bourbon.
15: It's
16: a great cocktail.
14: Our friend here said beer because I think it's kind of like a shanty. Is that right, Rope? No?
16: Well, a shandy is a beer that's mixed with fruit usually.
14: Yeah.
16: So this is using ginger beer, which is actually just Yeah, ginger beer is ginger ale without the sugar, basically. It's a little bit more gingery, if you would.
14: Wow, I might have overdone the lime.
15: Taste mine.
14: Mine went wrong.
15: Taste mine.
14: Something was wrong.
16: Okay. How did Hoda do?
15: Oh. Mm. I like it.
14: Hoda's is better than mine.
15: Yeah, but I like both of them.
14: Did it get better?
15: Yeah, it's not bad.
16: And I thought that
15: this is real good.
16: That you,
15: it's
16: like,
15: refreshing.
16: Moscow Mule. So if you like a Moscow Mule, this is a gingery, non-alcoholic version kind of that. Mm. So
14: okay,
15: that's and really good.
14: Talk to us about a shrub.
15: Yeah, what's a shrub?
16: Okay, so this sounds a little bit weird, I know, but a shrub is a building block that can be used for all zero-proof drinks, but also all full-proof cocktails as well. It's basically the foundation, and it sounds strange, but here I've got lemon peels in sugar.
15: Okay.
16: And then you add to that some vinegar. I know, vinegar sounds like something you don't want to drink. No. But basically what happens is you let this all sit, and then you strain out the lemon peels, and you add in some freshly squeezed lemon juice and lime juice, and you've got this delicious shrub that you can keep in your refrigerator for up to 6 months. But the beginning of the book starts with shrubs and syrups. So that's the building blocks. I've got a strawberry balsamic shrub. I have a cherry shrub. And then this is a pineapple mint shrub. So basically, this is the beginning of your flavors. And then we can build tons of zero-proof drinks from that. And I'm going to show you a couple more right here.
14: Yeah,
16: right.
14: The spicy watermelon.
15: This sounds yummy.
16: So this is perfect for the 4th of July weekend. We've got that red color. In my shaker, I already have some ice. I'm going to add some fresh watermelon juice.
15: Mm-hmm.
16: And I'm making a bigger batch then. Yes. It's so delicious, right? It is so hydrating on a hot day. So then I've got here some chipotle. This is a can of chipotles. This adobo sauce is what you want. So we're going to add this right in.
14: Wow.
16: I know. That's your spice.
14: That's the spice, but it's real spicy.
16: That's the spice. It gets that smokiness. Okay. Think about pairing this with barbecue. It's going to be delicious. Mm. And then this is the lemon lime shrub. So again, I know that vinegar sounds like a strange thing, but vinegar adds the acidity to the drink. Mm-hmm. And that's what actually makes your mouth water. It makes you want to have more of it. So we'll get this nice and chilled. You want to give it a good shake.
15: Okay.
16: And then since this is a spicy watermelon sip, we're going to put a spicy salt rimmer. So I take my glass and just a fresh lime wedge and it's spicy. So I'm only going to put it on half of the rim.
15: Mm-hmm.
16: Just like that. That's enough. Now, if you love really spicy, you can go ahead and add the whole rim.
15: Just pour that in there.
16: But in this case, I'm just going to pour this right in here. That watermelon juice, it's so easy to get watermelon juice. If you don't have a place you can buy it, you simply just use the flesh of the watermelon. Is nice and chilled now.
15: Maureen, this looks so yummy. I know that there are so many more in your book, which we will tell everyone to get to, but for these recipes and more, and Maureen's.
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8: When I scraped my car in that parking garage, I was worried that it could be a long process to take care of it. Like a landscaper's first day trimming a hedge maze.
9: I have definitely already been here. Now, is it left, right, or right, left? Well, maybe I'll cut a path out and find my way back later.
8: But it wasn't like that. I filed a claim in under 2 minutes on the Geico app, and they handled it from there. It was taken care of almost as quickly as it happened.
6: It feels good to get help quick. It feels good to Geico.
8: When I scraped my car in that parking garage, I was worried that it could be a long process to take care of it. Like a landscaper's first day trimming a hedge maze.
9: I have definitely already been here. Now, is it left, right, or right, left? Well, maybe I'll cut a path out and find my way back later.
8: But it wasn't like that. I filed a claim in under 2 minutes on the Geico app, and they handled it from there. It was taken care of almost as quickly as it happened.
6: It feels good to get help quick. It feels good to Geico.
19: No better time to do a little dining with the Dailies.
20: Yes, this has become one of our favorite segments. Carson and Siri joining us from the home kitchen, the newly renovated home kitchen, it would seem. They're going to be whipping up one of their favorite summer combinations. Good morning.
21: Good morning, guys. Thank you very much.
22: This is a really simple summer salad. It's actually in my cookbook. And you can
21: The book. Good.
1: right there. And you can modify it with really anything that you have in your own fridge. So, yes, we have some romaine lettuce right here. Also some iceberg, because you guys like iceberg a lot. Yeah. You guys, meaning you in graphics department.
21: I like the crunch.
1: We're going to start with some homemade croutons, which is the easiest thing to do. Just take some day-old bread, cut it up or rip it up.
21: I'm just going to have a little wine. Go ahead.
1: Save that for the sangria, dude.
21: I will.
1: Add some olive oil and salt and pepper. And then just throw it in a 350-degree oven. Just make sure you kind of watch it, because bread can burn very easily. So we will do that. And of course, so there we go.
21: When we started the quarantine, I don't know how it was for you guys in your house. Dinners were easy, and they were big and robust. Breakfast was what it was. Most people are fasting. Lunch became the first couple of weeks, like with the kids, it was pizza, deli sandwiches. It were like kind of full meals. And after a while, I got to slow down on the lunch thing. So we ended up buying these bags of salad. And we'd kind of pump them up a little bit. We'd add a little protein to it. We'd use a homemade dressing, and they became delicious. So this is sort of inspired by that, too.
1: Yes. So now on to the dressing. This is balsamic vinegar. This is the easiest homemade dressing that you'll ever make, and you'll make it a lot. I like to make it in a mason jar, because then you can store it in your fridge easily. Lemon juice, some mustard. And Carson is going to shred some chicken, because we like a little protein for the salad. You can roast a chicken, also a recipe in my cookbook, or you can buy store-bought rotisserie chickens, which are very easy and convenient.
21: Graphics, get in here.
1: So salt and pepper in the salad. And
21: I don't know if you're seeing this, but this chicken is this series recipe. Literally, it's an hour and a half of a chicken in its own juices, baked off. And then I take two forks and I kind of shred this. And this will be the protein that we'll use into the salad. But this is a really simple, delicious chicken recipe. No olive oil needed, like really nothing else but the chicken. So I'll take some of this, pull it apart, and we'll use that for the salad.
1: Yes.
21: For the sake of time, I will just do a little bit.
1: Okay, this olive oil is coming out like a tiny little drizzle. So imagine I put a half cup of olive oil in there. And then for the salad, what I like about salads is texture, color, flavors. So I like to... do some cucumbers for like a crunch, tomatoes.
21: Get a new jack on top.
1: Yep, bonzo beans. Now here are the homemade croutons. By the magic of television, I have some already done. All right, here we go. I like to add queso fresco, but feta, goat cheese, anything would be great.
21: All right, enough of the salad. Let's get into, this is a white peach sangria. Sangria, like a margarita, very powerful, or pina colada. This is the type of drink that is transformative. It'll take you out of the misery of your own life and put you right into a happy place. So we're going to do that. We're going to take an entire bottle of Pinot Grigio.
1: Right, first add some fruit.
21: Okay. Well, it doesn't matter what order you do it in.
1: Okay. We just don't want the fruit to get like...
21: Okay. We got some grapes.
1: Green grapes, cantaloupe, which you can make into little melon balls if you have time, but I didn't have time.
21: And then beautiful white peaches. These are lovely, aren't they?
1: And then, yes, a whole bottle of either Pinot Grigio or Moscato.
21: Let's do this in 30 seconds.
1: Okay. And then you're going to add lemon juice, peach nectar, and brandy.
21: And then I also use a little carbonated soda. This is what flavor is this? Grapefruit.
1: Grapefruit. If you can find peach, great. But if not.
21: Brandy. All right, we're going to stir this up, guys. Then you got it. I mean, it's a very simple salad using whatever you have in the house. A little sangria. Look at that. Graphics, you got that? Not lovely in there, buddy?
1: You're not allowed to drink that graphics. Sorry.
21: Yeah, no, it's not for you. All right, I'll pour these off, guys.
1: Ooh, I'll have this one that has the little wine topper.
20: Carson, Siri, thank you. Jack Daly, thank you as well. I love to see Jack's battlefield promotion as well, from graphics to camera operations.
4: What can't Jack Daly do? Summer is so close, we can almost taste it. And that is why we've brought in barbecue master and owner of Pig Beach Restaurants, both in Brooklyn and Queens, Matt Abadou. And congratulations.
22: Thank you very much.
4: Let's talk about the cookbook, because finally
22: the book is here.
4: Pig Beach Barbecue Cookbook.
22: That's right. Exciting.
4: When I think of barbecue, I really do think of Uncle Al, because we exchange barbecue ideas and tips all the time. Didn't you write a blurb in Matt's book?
23: I did.
22: He sure did.
23: I did.
4: What do you love about the cookbook?
23: It's simple. Uh-huh. You know, everything is really accessible. Mm-hmm. You can imagine making this stuff.
22: Exactly. And that's what we really wanted to do. We wanted to make a book that everybody could enjoy, that everybody could cook, from the barbecue, like, hobbyist to the professional barbecue guy learning to make some extra flavors, something fun and different.
4: What advice do you have for people who want it, like newbies in the barbecue world? What's your
22: I think
4: advice?
22: The best advice I can give any newbee in the barbecue world is to get yourself a digital Instaread thermometer. It's probably one of the best ways you can tell when anything is cooked, ready to be wrapped, or ready to be finished. So with that tool, you can really have a lot of success in the barbecue game.
4: Perfect. I teased a second by saying you were going to find some meats that are A little less expensive to use.
22: Yep.
4: What do we got today?
22: So today we got a little tri-tip action for you. It's a cut of sirloin from the bottom part of the sirloin. And what I love about tri-tip is it's got so much incredible flavor to it. And it's got a texture of that something similar to like a flank steak or so once you slice it nice and thin.
4: All right.
22: And grill up. It also takes on great flavor. So
4: what do you start with here?
22: Our tri-tip recipe is super simple. We're starting off with a piece of tri-tip that you can see here called tri-tip because it looks like a triangle. It's got like a triangular sort of shape to it. But for our rub, we're going to do something super simple. Some ground black pepper, some paprika, granulated garlic, and a little bit of dried rosemary. Now, we're going to mix this all together, and this can go in your pantry into a food-safe container. Save it up there for probably up to 6 months in your pantry and use it when needed.
4: Can you use that same rub on other cuts of meat?
22: Absolutely. You can use it on any kind of steak, chicken, poultry, pork. It's delicious. It's just a really simple all-purpose rub. So then we're going to take our tri-tip. We're going to hit it with a little bit of olive oil, whatever you have in your pantry, and then we're going to generously season it with this tri-tip rub or really all-purpose kind of rub seasoning.
19: On both sides, right?
22: On both sides.
4: That's right.
22: On both sides. See, look, I love
4: Savannah
22: it.
4: Savannah knows now.
20: She's got a cooking show.
19: That's right. You going to eat both sides?
22: So from here, if you have a smoker, this is the point where we're going to fire up our smoker to 250 degrees. I like to use cherry wood, but whatever kind of wood and whatever that sort of smoke flavor you like, by all means, have some fun with it.
4: And do you have to smoke it?
22: Can you still don't. That's the great thing about this steak is you don't have to smoke it at all if you don't want to. It just adds that element of like that barbecue smoky flair and flavor to it, which really kind of makes that steak different and shine a little bit more. Mm-hmm. But you could also just take it and cook it completely on the grill if you want.
4: And you would do that at 252? There's a
22: No, on the grill. So whenever we set up a grill, I love to do what's called zone cooking, where I'll have one side set to really hot, hot heat for charring and marking, and then another side set to sort of medium.
4: To cook that center.
22: Exactly. To get that nice and low center cooked so you get a perfect eye.
20: What do you want to do it inside, Matt?
22: If you wanted to do it inside, you could absolutely take it and just roast it off in your oven. No problem. Like, that's the great thing about cooking is that everyone has a version of a recipe of what they can do, but the great thing is that as long as you're cooking it in that digital instant read thermometer you have, cooking it to the right temperature, you're going to have a delicious cut of meat cooked
4: perfectly
22: every time.
4: What's this medium rare? What do you pull this at?
22: So for medium rare, I'll pull it around 135 and let it sort of rest.
4: Exactly,
22: it's going to carry you over.
4: That's why all right, we got about a minute and a half.
22: All right, so we're going to go quick. So in here we have our steak. It's been smoked to about 100 degrees. We're going to let it rest. Then we're going to mark it off on that grill, get those beautiful char marks that are happening. And then for me, the perfect condiment to the summertime meat is a chimichurri sauce.
4: I do that with hodgepodge. And skirt a lot.
22: Oh, yeah, it's the best. So we're just going to take some parsley and chop it up. We're going to add it to our mixing bowl. We have some mint, some more parsley.
4: I add cilantro with that, too, sometimes.
22: Absolutely. Cilantro is great to it as well. We can add some shallots, garlic, chili flake, oregano. Put that all in the bowl. Red wine vinegar, lemon juice, olive oil. We'll mix that all together, zest it with a little bit of lemon, and you have
4: the
22: perfect, oh my God, it's the best thing ever.
4: And then
22: we're just
4: going to
22: take the steak. And what I love about tri-tip is that the backside, for those of the people that would like the steak a little bit more cooked, just by the nature of the steak, that's my boy right there.
20: That's a happy plate.
22: Love it. That is a happy plate.
4: What's going on here at home?
20: That's fantastic.
4: Are you not eating?
22: So the great thing about tri-tip is that since it's tapered off at the end, for the guests that are joining us and want their steak cooked a little bit more, they can have those sort of medium well pieces, and the people that want something a little bit more on the medium rare,

0: I am. I am. So, I mean, we see that meat prices are really, really high right now. So I feel like the name of the game this summer is eating better meat and just eating a little bit less of it.
1: Okay.
0: So my sausages are combining meat and vegetables. And I'm also going to teach you a little bit about how to treat your vegetables like meat. For a really satisfying grilling season.
1: So is that your secret tip is, you know, still get a fulfilling barbecue out there, but, you know, just kind of working a lot more vegetables?
0: Yeah, I would say, you know, if you buy better quality meat, if you're buying grass-fed beef and pasture-raised pork and that kind of stuff, the flavor is going to be so much better. And what that means is that you can really eat a little bit less of it and still be just as satisfied. So these sausages that we're cooking today are all humanely raised meat and about 50% less meat. They're filled with fresh vegetables. And then we'll supplement a bunch of different vegetables alongside them to really have a nice, satisfying meal.
1: Dietitians everywhere are like cheering for you right
2: yeah,
1: now.
2: Yeah, really. So what do you have by the side? What are you going to make, Cara?
0: So over here, we've got a bunch of different vegetables that I really love to grill, sort of like heartier vegetables. So we've got zucchini. We've got some portobello mushrooms. I really love to grill radicchio. It makes it really nice and sweet. Some cauliflower, some eggplant. And I've made a rub here, which is a mixture of brown sugar and smoked paprika, some coriander, some garlic and onion powder. And so what I love to do is sort of make some slits on something like a mushroom or a zucchini, and you're going to rub it in olive oil, and then you're going to sprinkle it in this rub, just like you would a piece of meat.
1: Yeah.
0: And it's going to kind of give you, a similar feel. So, you know, I think it's just a great way to trick your mind into thinking you're eating meat.
1: Look,
0: so this is really like
1: taste.
0: A steak rub. Mm-hmm. We're just going to... It does.
1: Yeah.
0: So I'm going to be doing charcoal grilling today. That's generally what I prefer. I like the flavor better. I think that it can be a little bit intimidating because it's a little bit harder to control. So I'm going to give you a couple of tips on that just to make it a little bit more seamless. The first thing is that I really love to use a chimney lighter when I'm using a charcoal grill instead of just putting the coals in and sort of squirting lighter fluid on it. You put paper at the bottom, you pile the coals on top about 20-25 minutes beforehand, and you let the charcoal get nice and ashy and gray before you dump it in here.
1: You just dump it in.
0: And what that's going to do is it's going to give you that really nice smoky flavor, and you're not going to get any of that lighter fluid flavor.
1: Mm-hmm.
0: So you want to make sure that your grill is nice and hot before you put your meat on it. This way it's not soaking in any charcoal flavors and it's really just getting that nice fire flavor.
1: How do you control that?
2: There's a pterodactyl flying in your backyard.
0: I know. Something's happening.
2: That was the biggest bird sound I've ever heard in my life. It might take one of those veggie sausages right off your grill. I'd be careful, Cara.
0: Please. Help yourself. So I would say also it can be a little bit harder to control your heat levels on a charcoal grill. But so that is what the vents on your grill are for. On this one, we've got a couple here on the lid and we've got a couple here on the bottom. When your grates are fully opened, your heat is going to be the highest. And if you want to kind of lower the heat a little bit, you close these grates, you're cutting off the oxygen, and you're kind of lessening the heat. 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I think a lot of people think about grilling as this like really hot and fast thing. You're taking a steak, you're grilling it really hot and fast. 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And so you can achieve that by sort of making different zones on your grill.
2: So here we have
0: the coals, cooler zone, and that's going to help you with flare-ups too. If you have oil on something and it flares up,
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7: All right, we're back now with Today Food. This morning, we're turning your grill into a meat smoker. Here with us, a guy knows a lot about all of that, certainly grilling. The great chef Michael Simon. He travels the country in his Food Network show. It premiered last night. It's great. It's called Barbecue USA, giving us a behind-the-scenes look at the toughest barbecue competitions. Michael, I mean, you already know so much. You visit these pitmasters in all these great places, all the meats that you're eating. Give us one good tip for people to take away for grilling this summer that you learned.
8: You know, patience. I think the greatest tip is patience. Also, like, a lot of times when people put things on the grill, they want to see giant plumes of smoke. You want to, your smoke, you want it to kind of run clear. Then you get that gentle smoke flavor that really makes the food delicious. So I'm showing you guys an Alabama chicken today, Alabama-style chicken.
7: Yep.
8: But you could do it on a grill. You could do it on a Weber.
7: How do you smoke on a grill?
8: So you're doing offset heat. So all of our heat is over here, Carson.
7: Okay, indirect.
8: Indirect. Yeah. You could put wood chips on there, chunks or chips. Start it with coals, and then you just drop the heat down. You want to monitor your heat. Chicken, you can be between 275 and 325. I just season it with olive oil, salt, pepper, and the smoke is where all the great flavors.
7: And you can do this without the wood chips too, if you don't want
8: absolutely
7: to.
8: Absolutely. You could just charcoal gives you incredible flavor, and a lot of styles of barbecue only use charcoal. Right. But I use fruit woods, apple, cherry, because they're a little bit more mild and they don't overpower the meat, especially something light like chicken.
7: Oh, and you got a beautiful sauce you can put with the Alabama chicken.
8: So this started Alabama white sauce is like this really historic sauce that you put on chicken. People that like ranch, this is like, I feel, where ranch started, somewhere in Alabama.
7: Okay.
8: You know, Big Bob Gibson's very famous barbecue place there started this sauce. So they don't always put horseradish in, sometimes they do, but mayo, horseradish, lemon juice,
7: oh, I love it.
8: Cider, little bit of cayenne for some heat,
7: yep.
8: Salt, and a touch of sugar. Mm-hmm. Come here. And then you just whisk this together till it's smooth. Now, you could kind of have fun with it. You could put some buttermilk in it if you want. You could thin it out.
7: Thicken it up, thin it out, do anything.
8: And then this, yeah, here's one that we smoked just like that. Wow. And then you just chop it up. You run it through. And the sauce
7: it tastes
8: has
7: like
8: a little
7: gravy.
8: Heat. Right?
7: But it's like a gravy.
8: Yeah, but it's got a little heat, a little
7: acidity. Oh, it's delicious.
8: It's got all the good stuff. So if you go to Alabama and get smoked chicken, this is what's happening.
7: Can you break this chicken down really fast? How do you break it down? You go right down the center?
8: Like, so this one, see,
7: we're just having a barbecue.
8: So, yeah, I just go straight down.
7: You're breaking through some stuff, right?
8: And you split it first. And then after you split it, you go through the legs and the thighs down.
7: Okay. And there's a joint in there. You find the ball joint cut in between those two.
8: Yep. And then I like to split my breasts in half. And we serve
7: one, two,
8: it to
7: three, four. So you get about eight pieces out of that. Great. Yep. All right, let's move on down.
8: All right, moving on. Yes.
9: We're going to use wood chips. Are you going to soak them first?
8: So, Al, that's a good question. If you soak them, it throws a little bigger smoke. So if you want more gently smoked, I wouldn't recommend soaking them first, even though they're going to burn quickly.
9: Okay.
8: Or you could even go to a larger chunk and just let it go. But water creates smoke, which kind of sometimes will make the barbecue a little acrid.
9: Okay.
7: We're overlooking this chicken, and the Alabama chicken with that
10: amazing
7: sauce.
10: Yeah.
7: That is special.
10: How is it
9: so moist?
10: Yeah, how is it so juicy? Huh?
7: The slow chicken, cook, like, the chicken, the moisture.
8: We're good. Cars
7: are good. We've done this before.
8: Just don't overcook it.
7: I drink a beer, Michael, barbecues everything.
8: 160, you're good.
4: 160.
11: I put that sauce
8: don't
11: on
8: it. Slow cook.
7: Yeah. What is on here?
8: So this is just a quick potato salad. So what we did is we took these potatoes, we put them in foil right on.
7: You can boil them first or anything?
8: Yeah, so oil, salt, you can put in a little bit of pepper, some water, and
11: wait,
8: a splash.
11: Wait, you did recook them or no?
8: Pardon?
11: They're raw? Or
8: these are raw.
11: Yeah, okay.
8: And but they're going to steam a little bit and char in our foil packet. And you let them go until they're tender. We put these on the grill. And you can put these on right when you're doing your chicken. I mean, we have two grills going now. You could do this in one grill. You take these off. And we're going to toss them into a very simple dressing. So here, watch.
7: Yep.
8: Here, you start dumping stuff in. I'll start dumping it. We have olive oil. We have sherry vinegar. We can do it in here.
7: Oh, watch. Shoot. Yep.
8: I'm going to show you a trick.
7: All right.
8: We can do it. Don't worry. Mustard. I use grainy if you have it. We have a little bit of fresh dill and parsley, salt. And then if we dump our sherry vinegar in here.
11: Why? Sherry vinegar is hard to find. Yeah. Do you ever notice that?
10: Is it?
11: Yeah. It is hard to find. Well, I can't find it. Put it that way.
8: You can use a white vinegar, champagne vinegar.
11: That's what I use.
8: Red wine vinegar.
11: Yeah.
8: Rice is a little too gentle, but you just shake it up. Now you have dressing.
11: Ooh. Oh, I love
7: that's
11: that.
7: Just a little Gucci on top of the, that just elevates that regular old potato into something so special.
9: I'd throw that white sauce on those potatoes.
7: Absolutely.
8: Yeah,
7: oh,
8: yeah, if 100%. You wanted a little bit more creamy, you could do that. This is a little bit more acidic and poppy.
9: Yeah.
8: Like almost like German potato salad, a touch.
7: Yeah.
8: And then you have a really bright potato salad. I mean, it's really easy. Like cooking.
7: Why is not white sauce everywhere?
11: Exactly. I know.
7: That's a regional thing, maybe.
8: It's purely Alabama. Wow. You know, it is a white-based sauce. You don't see, like, when people think of barbecue, they think of red sauce, but white sauce, there's a million versions.
9: Hey, Michael, you want to say hi to Cleveland?
7: Congrats on the show.
8: Ohio's
7: Cleveland, watching.
8: We love you. Tune in,
7: today.
8: Baby.
7: Today.com/food. 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
17: Steak with a side of corn on the cob. And here to help us is Antimo DeMeo and Scott Stein, co-owners of James Beard-nominated Bardea Food and Drink in Wilmington, Delaware. Good morning, guys.
18: Good morning.
19: Good morning. Good morning.
17: We wish you were here with us because it's like we could taste the steak and smell the corn through the screen. But grilling the perfect steak can always be a challenge. But you say that this is really simple. You have to start before you even put it on the grill, right?
20: Correct. Yes, it's definitely easy to make at home dish. We kind of simplified it, but it's something that's very approachable. And we're super excited to show you what we got cooking here.
18: All right. So what do you start with? Does it need much seasoning?
20: Yeah, so actually what we like to do with our steaks, obviously product is everything. So we like to use prime grass-fed beef, okay, with great intramuscular fat. Okay, so what we're going to start doing here is we're going to get this strip steak, okay? And we're going to use the fat cap, and we're going to put it right in the cast iron. Mm. We've had that preheating a little bit. We're going to get that sizzling a little bit. We're going to get some of that fat running out. We're going to add a little bit of oil to the pan. So a big step that we like to do at the restaurant is we really believe in brining our meats. So what that does, it's, it might sound all fancy, but it's simply adding it into a liquid with some salt and maybe sugar. And depending on how much time, you can let the meat sit in that overnight. Or we like to do a minimum of 3 hours. And what that does is it gives you a perfectly seasoned meat. And essentially, the meat is more moist, more tender, and more flavor. So you can add herbs, aromatics, things like that. So it's something that we love to do at the restaurant. The reason that we love this recipe so much is, you know, Scott and I are always working. We're always at the restaurant. So on Sunday, Monday, it's like family day. And this is a perfect thing to do on Sundays. We obviously, you can start it with the steak and the corn and eat that as your entree. And then we can repurpose it later in the week, like we're going to show you here for salad.
10: Yeah, you know, we see that beautiful steak in front of Scott right there. And this can be kind of a controversial thing with steak lovers. What do you guys do afterwards when it's done?
20: Okay, so very, very big step is the resting period. Okay, so that's why we actually have this steak for you guys right here. So we're going to render and sear a steak here, but you want it to rest for a minimum of 5-10 minutes. It allows all the juices to kind of soak into the meat, all right? And it allows that flavor to really set. Okay, so you really get that full, true meat experience. If you cut it too soon, you're going to lose a lot of that juice and a lot of that flavor.
17: Mm-hmm. I'm a huge corn lover. Let's move on to the corn. What is your secret sauce here?
20: So for the corn, we obviously have it out of the husk. We like to cook it in the husk on the grill, so it kind of self-steams and makes it a little bit sweeter. But when it comes to corn, you just want really good quality corn, especially when it's in season. They're pretty delicious on their own. You don't really need to do too much to it. A classic seasoning that we like using is extra virgin olive oil, a little bit of chili, and lime. You know, very, very simple, straightforward. And it allows us to repurpose it in salad very well simply because of the seasoning that we use.
17: Oh, a little chili. That must make it a little little kick.
20: I mean, correct. A little bit of sweet, a little spice, a little bit of acid.
18: It's
20: correct.
18: A good combination. So we've got the corn. We've got the steak. You're going to turn this into an amazing summer salad.
20: Correct.
21: All right. You're going to show them, cut down this steak?
20: I'm going to take this out here. So I'm going to show you guys. So we right now, the strip steak, right, we rendered out the fat. Okay, so now for what we like to use is a peppercorn blend. You got it's simple to find at the grocery store. So here we have a house blend. It's a little bit of telecherry, pink, white, and green peppercorns. Okay, so we're going to get it and put it right on that steak. Okay, and that's going to give you that flavor profile of the off-wall peppercorn blend.
17: The peppercorn makes a big difference.
20: Big difference. Without the peppercorn, it kind of you're just kind of eating beef, which is okay, but this kind of gives it that extra little kick.
18: All right, we're running out of time here, so let's. How do you make a dressing for the salad, and how do you top it off?
20: Yes. Okay. So essentially, we have a classic lemon vinaigrette. Okay. That we use. Scott's going to start seasoning that salad. I'm going to start cutting the steak.
17: That's going to be amazing. Then you cut up the corn, you put it in, and we'll put the full recipe on today.com. Right? Look how great that looks.
20: Yes, absolutely.
17: Okay.
18: So simple. I love it.
20: We cut up the steak. Yep. Perfectly medium rare. We're going to use a little bit of EVO to season this. A little bit of flaky salt. Okay. Touch of lemon juice.
18: Oh, that's perfect.
20: All right. And then right from there,
17: oh,
20: we
17: wish we could dig in.
20: We literally put it right on the steak. Yep.
17: Well, that looks amazing. And next time, we hope you're in studio with us. And we will put the full recipe on today.com. Thanks so much, Anthony Moe and Scott. And for these recipes again, head to today.com.

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3: Welcome back this morning on Today Food. 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
4: That's right. 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
3: That's right. 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Oh, Elizabeth, you are fired up. 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
4: pumped.
3: Is fired
4: Let's
3: up.
4: Go.
3: Before we get into the ins and outs, what should you really be looking for when you're thinking about buying a grill?
5: I'm so glad you asked me. It's very simple. There are three things that you need to think about. Number one, what kind of grill are you going to buy? There are three choices. There's charcoal, there's gas, and there's pellet grill. The next thing is think about your lifestyle. Are you someone who likes to build a fire and tend it, or are you someone who really just wants to flip a switch? And then finally, the thing that I tell everybody is, you need to buy the biggest and the best grill that you can afford, because the more you use it, the better griller you're going to become, and you're going to want to use it all year round.
3: Yeah. Elizabeth, are some of those grills better for certain kinds of foods? Like if you were just going to buy one and you were going to recommend one, which kind would you like?
5: You know what? That's a great question. Once again, it goes to lifestyle. If you like the hands-on effect of it, you want a charcoal grill. And you know what? Charcoal grills used to be the same old Weber kettle mm-hmm. that we all know, which is a wonderful classic. But now I'm sitting here with the Spark Grill, and it's a really innovative charcoal grill. I mean, who knew the charcoal grill needed a makeover? Not me, but Spark did.
6: Oh, look at that.
5: And there's so many things to love about it, but the biggest thing is they've taken the hassle out of charcoal grilling. You no longer have to wrestle with a big bag of charcoal.
3: Wow.
5: Instead, all you use is this really sleek compressed charcoal
3: wow.
5: brick, and you just slide it in the grill,
7: yeah.
5: turn on a button, and it's on. They've really taken all the hassle out of it. But
7: wow.
5: that's not all. The other thing is you've got bricks that go from 250 degrees all the way up to 900 degrees. And before you ask me, why do I need 900 degrees, I'll tell you. Because they sell a pizza pack, and you can actually retrofit this charcoal grill and make it into a Neapolitan-style pizza oven, which, you know, is all the rage this summer.
3: Awesome.
5: So you're really getting two for one, charcoal and a pizza oven.
7: What's something like that run, ballpark, cost?
5: So I'm having a little bit of trouble mm-hmm. hearing you.
7: Oh, cool.
5: So I'm going to go right to gas grill.
7: Okay.
5: You might ask yourself, why do people love gas so much? And you know what? It's easy to light. It's easy to use. And there's virtually no cleanup. And it comes in every kind of size. It comes in something as small as this Weber Go Anywhere grill, which is perfect for tailgates or for small spaces. And it will even fit into a tote bag. It's great. You just use a 1-pound LP tank. And it's really terrific for a balcony, for the beach this summer. I just heard your report on beaches. That's really amazing. And then the third choice didn't even used to be a choice, but it is now. And pellet grills are all the rage. And you know what? This is what they use, compressed wood pellets for the fuel. And then there's a fan that controls the heat. I'm standing right here in front of this Traeger Ironwood 650,
3: wow,
5: which I love. You can now make authentic barbecue in your own backyard or even on a balcony. And it's really terrific. There's so many bells and whistles on this grill that really elevate your cook. But the thing that I like the most is the super smoke feature. And the reason that that's important is that wood smoke is what gives your barbecue that great flavor or really anything that you're cooking, right? And the pellets come in all different kinds of wood. But sometimes when you're cooking brisket and ribs and pulled pork and chicken, you just want a little extra smoke.
6: Wow.
5: And
6: this
5: gives you an extra burst of smoke, which is an extra burst of flavor.

0: We've got you covered this morning. This is grilling expert, Chef David Rose. He's here with two easy-to-make dishes. David, we're going to be spending a lot of time together today.
1: Yes, morning, noon, night, maybe midnight. I don't know, Gray, we're going to see.
0: You're doing the 4th of July fireworks show at the Macy's show. Folks who tune in for that tonight, what can they expect?
1: They can expect delicious barbecue, fun, excitement, music.
0: Yes.
1: Me.
0: Yes.
1: These arms.
0: Yes.
1: Craig Melvin.
0: Those are some serious
1: I'm saying.
0: Arms.
1: So let's a lot going on.
0: Let's get started here. So what's our first recipe?
1: All right. So first recipe, what we have here, we're going to do some barbecue meatballs. So a lot of times after your barbecue, you have a lot of extra ground beef or last minute items. So we're doing some barbecue meatballs.
0: Barbecue meatballs.
1: So first things first, barbecue sauce, of course. Mm. So you want to have some molasses for a little bit of sweet. I'm going to have you add that apple cider vinegar in there, Greg.
2: Wow.
1: Because you want to have acid, you know? You want something to cut through that fattiness. Okay, next, you want to add our spices.
0: I see some brown sugar.
1: Yes, sir.
0: Brown sugar. I see some smoked paprika.
1: Yep.
0: I see some garlic powder.
1: Yep.
0: Salt, pepper.
1: And cayenne for that heat, brother. Got to have that heat. Sweet heat, baby.
0: Heat, all right. Sweet. I love it.
1: There you go. So you whisk that up right there.
0: Right.
1: You bring it up to a boil. Then you bring it up to a simmer. Let it relax.
3: This sauce is really good.
1: As it comes to room temperature. That sauce is fire, right?
2: Oh,
1: that
2: is amazing.
1: That sauce is fire.
2: Amazing.
1: All right. Now to the ground beef. You want to season your meat. At my barbecue, at your barbecue, we do flavor.
0: Yes, we do.
1: No bland.
0: No bland.
1: No bland.
0: No.
1: All right. So what's that right there, Craig? What do we got?
0: Garlic powder.
1: Garlic powder.
0: Salt.
1: Boom. Salt.
0: Pepper.
1: Boom.
0: I see more cayenne.
1: Paprika.
0: Smoked paprika.
1: Paprika or paprika, depending on where you're from.
0: Okay.
1: So you mix that all together, and then you stir that like this.
0: With
1: right
0: your beef, what do you use? What's your beef secret?
1: Right there, essentially, you know, with more so than the blend, you want to use the percentage. So a lot of times, 80-20 or 70-30, that's beef to fat ratio, because you want fat for that juiciness and mouthfeel.
0: Mm.
1: No dry burger.
0: So this is going in the cast iron.
1: Yes, cast iron right there. We use the ice cream scoop for uniform size.
0: Oh,
1: you get that nice sizzle on there. Get that brown, left, right, top, bottom. When they're done, come on down here, Craig. Come on down here.
2: Here we go.
0: Dylan,
2: drive
0: right there. Dylan, it looks like it's
1: you. Brown is flavor. Brown is flavor. When you see right there, you can eat that right there.
3: It's
1: as
3: really good.
1: It is, Craig. But
3: is
1: you know what?
2: Wow.
1: We're making barbecue meatballs, so we add that sauce.
0: And you put it back in the oven.
1: Back in there. Bam! Back in there. Oh, it's grilling time, so if you want to throw it on the grill, we can do that too.
3: That sauce
1: is nice and lacquered and sticky. Aren't those meatballs the bomb?
3: It's so good.
1: Sweet. There we go, baby.
3: Y'all only have like a minute
1: left. Going, Craig.
0: You use them
1: watch that time. Watch that time, brother. I got you. I got you. Watch that time. Dig in. Dig in.
0: I appreciate that.
1: What we doing?
2: He's got a fireworks show to host.
1: Not bad.
0: Not bad.
1: I'll do that again, bro. We're pounding the hot. There we go. We're pounding it.
0: All
1: right.
0: My head.
1: So that's right there.
0: This is really good.
3: Isn't that good?
1: I appreciate
3: y'all
1: it. That's high praise coming from you, man. Thank you. All right, let's move on down the line. We're going
0: to,
1: again, repurpose.
0: This is the cheeseburger dip.
1: Yes, the cheeseburger dip right here, baby. A lot of times, you know, you have cheeseburgers. What's
0: so
1: a barbecue without cheeseburgers, right?
0: Not a barbecue.
1: It's not a barbecue, you know? All right. So what I did, I browned off some ground meat. And I put some caramelized onions in there. Some onions, yellow onions, until they're nice and caramelized. And then I take them out. I add them to a little bit of room temperature cream cheese. That cream cheese is going to give it flavor.
3: Yeah.
1: You know? All right, so we add that in there. Room temperature is a must
3: because
1: you want it to be malleable and form into a dip. A little bit of heavy cream.
0: Heavy cream.
1: To give it some viscosity.
0: So got about
1: and then cheese, baby. Let's do it. Cheese.
3: This is why it's so good.
1: Cheddar. Mozzarella.
0: Yes. Mozzarella.
1: Yes. Ground beef.
0: There's a ground
1: mix,
0: beef.
1: Mix, mix, mix.
0: Okay.
1: We put that into a cast iron.
3: Oh, my gosh.
1: Right there. Nice and sizzly and bubbly. What we want to do first is more ground beef on top.
0: Oh,
1: more cheese on top.
3: Oh, my God.
1: Layers, baby. We layering.
0: I love
1: so it's nice and brown and brûlée.
3: This is amazing.
1: Add some lettuce, some tomatoes, a little bit of that special sauce. I can't tell you. That right there.
0: Boys and girls.
1: Last minute barbecue.
3: I don't know why I'm pairing this with water.
1: Okay. We need a beer.
3: We need a beer.
1: Last time I was here, I offered you a beer when you were pregnant. But you're good now. We're ready now, baby. We're ready now. We're ready now.
0: David, thank you.
4: This morning. It's a matchup of the taste buds, the L.A. cheeseburger slider versus the San Francisco pizza pull-apart sourdough. Everyone over the tasting table is so happy. We've got Laura Vitale, cookbook author and host of the hit show on YouTube, Laura in the Kitchen. Hi, Laura. Welcome.
5: Hi, thank you.
4: Okay, so let's do sliders first.
5: Yes.
4: So a little ground beef.
5: These are fantastic and so, so easy, especially in the colder months when you don't want to light your outdoor grill to make sliders. You're going to take some ground beef, although you could use chicken, you could use turkey, you could use any ground beef that you like.
4: Mm-hmm.
5: You're going to brown that.
4: Browning.
5: Once that browns, it becomes just delicious. You're going to add some garlic, some onion, some steak seasoning, and you're going to go ahead and cook that just until the onion is nice and translucent.
4: Okay.
5: And then one of the key tips for me is to add a little bit of cream cheese, because what that does is it acts like edible glue in a way, and it keeps your ground beef from flying up all over the place. Then you're going to take some Hawaiian rolls, really any soft roll that
4: oh,
5: you
4: Oh, I
5: like.
4: Love the Hawaiian love roll, though. Hawaiian so it's a lish. It's like a donut.
5: Especially the yes. slider size. You're going to go ahead and cut them horizontally in half.
4: Okay.
5: You're going to add your ground beef. Top it with the cheese of your choice. Okay. I'm just a fan of American cheese with my burger.
4: Should I be putting it right on the meat?
5: Yes. Okay. You can tear it up if you want to. It makes it go a lot further.
4: Oh, okay. Yeah.
5: And then you're going to make a topping, which consists of some butter, Worcestershire sauce, some Italian seasoning, and mm-hmm. fresh garlic. Mm-hmm. And you're going to go ahead and brush the entire top of your sliders with this.
4: Oh, with your sauce. Okay.
5: Yes.
4: Just
5: then,
4: the top. Okay, not the bottom.
5: Put it on a baking sheet, cover with foil in the oven 15 yes. minutes, remove
4: and
5: the foil
4: so
5: 15
4: good.
5: Minutes.
4: Brent, what do we say?
6: Oh, my goodness.
5: Isn't it so good? So
4: do you
5: good.
4: Taste that cream cheesy taste? I'm going to try this.
7: And
4: mm.
7: Try that.
5: And the pickle.
7: Pickle
5: with it, sweet and then pickle. You can take like a small piece of pickle.
4: Oh, my God.
6: Isn't that amazing?
5: So good, yeah. right?
4: That's incredible.
5: They're so much better than outdoor sliders on a grill. I'm going to say that.
4: This is the best thing I've ever tasted.
5: I'm telling you.
4: Oh
5: so, now we're going to move on to one of my favorite things, which is like a giant garlic bread that mm-hmm. tastes like pizza, and it's phenomenal. You're going to take a sourdough bowl or really any yeah. giant rustic loaf of bread, and you're going to cut it about two-thirds of the way down mm-hmm. In both directions, okay? You're going to cut it like so, and then you're going to stuff it. You're going to stuff it with some pepperoni and mozzarella, but before you do that, you're going to make a garlic oil, which is olive oil, garlic, Italian seasoning, mm-hmm. a pinch of hot pepper flakes, and you're going to brush this mixture,
4: mm-hmm.
5: or I actually think using a spoon to sort of pour it
4: oh,
5: in.
4: Oh, sort of pouring it in.
5: It's so much easier.
4: Okay.
5: And then so once that's brushed,
4: so pour it
5: ready,
4: in, but you want to brush the outside too.
5: Yes.
4: Okay.
5: Once that's ready, you're going to go ahead and take pieces of mozzarella. I'm a tearer because
4: yeah, tear.
5: I think it's better that way. And you're going to stuff it. Literally stuff your
4: stuff
5: mozzarella
4: it in there.
5: And stuff that's your pepperoni true. All over.
4: Okay.
5: Add some freshly grated parmigiano. Bake it covered 15 minutes. Uncovered another 15, 20 minutes. And then when it comes out, it is literally a giant piece of pizza, garlic bread.
6: That is
5: so
6: yumminess.
4: What do we think?
7: Every bite's a little bit different.
4: Let's yeah.
7: this one.
5: Every
7: so
5: bite's a little bit different.
4: You have to weigh in. Slider versus pepperoni pull apart bread. What do can we? What do we say?
8: This is pretty.
9: I'm
8: going
9: to go. I'm going for the pepperoni pull apart.
4: Wow. Really? One slider, one pepperoni. Tie breaking vote.
6: It's so good.
7: I'm going to go with the slider with the pickle.
9: Oh.
4: Yes. Okay, wow.
6: That's
4: yeah.
6: how you know it's good.
5: It's a must.
9: So yummy.
5: Okay.
9: It's
5: a must.
4: Well, Laura, these are awesome recipes. People really should try these. 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
4: We've got a fun one for you. On Today Food, a twist on the traditional July 4th barbecue.
0: Oh, yes. And here to help us is Erica Blair-Roby. She is, get this,
4: yes.
0: an attorney, sommelier. Oh, and by the way, she's a barbecue pit master.
4: That's right. And she's from the Midwest. I'm just kidding. Her grill skills helped her win season 2 of Food Network's Barbecue Brawl. And she shares her knowledge on her YouTube series. It's called The Pit Stop with Blue Smoke Blair. That's fun. Erica, good morning to you.
7: Good morning, y'all.
4: We've seen a lot on this show. We've done a lot of cooking, but I've never seen steak.
8: like sushi.
13: Oh, well, let's get into it.
8: All right. So how do we start?
13: What kind of steak is this?
8: The first thing you do is you want to get a ribeye. Your ribeye, make it boneless because that's where you're going to be able to have a lot of fun and cut through it. Mm-hmm. We're going to do an equal 50-50 of salt and pepper.
13: You can go pretty heavy with the salt,
8: sides.
13: Right?
8: Yeah. Okay. It's going to make that crust for you.
13: Okay.
8: And then you want to heat up your skillet.
13: Mm-hmm. And normally you would do this on a grill, I would think.
8: Oh,
13: right?
8: Yeah, you can do this on a grill. You can smoke it.
14: Oh,
8: do whatever you want. You hear that sizzle?
14: Mm-hmm.
8: Just salt, pepper, that's it. They call it a Dalmatian rub, just salt, pepper.
13: Okay.
8: That's going to do everything.
13: Okay.
8: You're going to get that to 130 internal temperature.
14: Okay.
8: That's your money shot. Then
13: okay.
8: Right here, you're going
13: to
8: rest your
13: steak. Which it doesn't take that long to get to that point.
8: 4 minutes. Okay. 4 minutes each side. Right here, you rest your steak for 5 minutes. Then when you cut it, you want to cut against the grain. So some of the things you want to know is, like, the grain is cars waiting at an intersection. Mm-hmm. Cutting against it is building that crosswalk.
13: Okay.
8: So that's how you get those beautiful, tender slices.
13: Okay.
8: And you'll never have a chewy steak again.
13: Okay.
8: Now, over here, and I'm going to get you guys interactive.
14: Sure.
8: We're going to make our sushi balls. So just whoever wants to, coat your hands with some rice wine vinegar.
13: What is that? Oh, the rice wine vinegar?
14: That's all? That's
13: is
14: all
13: that it?
8: That's it. And the secret is...
14: And why are we doing that?
8: It's going to help you keep the rice from sticking on your hands, but also season it.
13: How do you make sticky rice?
8: You're just a sushi grade rice. It's
13: okay.
8: A short grain, and it's going to have a lot of gelatinous materials in it.
13: And the white rice,
14: white
13: wine.
14: Right, that does make it easier.
8: Right, and this is something you can have everybody in your family mm-hmm. get involved
14: That's
8: in.
14: That's a protein.
8: So you can have an interactive meal.
13: Yeah.
8: Okay.
13: Okay.
8: And then we're going to come right down here. And now you have your cut slices.
14: Got our cut slices.
8: So now it's time to be an artist and decorate.
13: Mm.
8: So all we're going to do is put it over our sushi ball. And who wants to be the artist today and decorate?
14: Dylan's the
13: artist.
14: Dylan.
8: All right, you got Rogered up.
13: Okay.
8: Oh, this is fun. You have sesame, scallions, a little chili oil. You can add lemon. Be creative.
13: Chili oil.
8: Do whatever you like.
13: I love chili oil.
8: This is
13: good.
14: How do you eat this, Erica? What's the secret?
8: Well, you just take it and bite it. You do whatever you want. You use your hands, utensils, whatever you like.
13: Really good, right?
8: There you go.
13: All right, so next we have Carolina Gold Pork Brioche Slider.
14: Okay.
8: Yes. So this is awesome. Now, this is going to be a longer cook. What you have right here is your pork shoulder.
13: Okay.
8: This is where you're going to get your shreds from. We slather it in mustard. That's your binder. It cooks out, so don't be scared that you're going to taste mustard all in it.
14: Yeah.
8: But then you get to be a little barbecue fairy.
13: Mm-hmm.
8: So who wants to do that?
13: I'll barbecue
14: that.
13: Fairy.
8: Be barbecue.
14: Now, what are you using here? Can you tell us? Is this proprietary?
8: A beautiful rub. Nope. Mm-hmm. It's just paprika, onion, garlic, cumin, a little mustard powder, and some granulated garlic.
14: Now you need to rub that in. You got to massage
8: just let
14: the shoulder.
8: It sit there.
14: Got to massage
8: all right.
13: And how long
14: shoulder.
13: Do you do that?
8: So you're going to cook this for about 9 hours. The first 3 hours, you're just going to spritz it with apple cider vinegar. Mm. And what that's going to do, that's going to make it that beautiful mahogany color.
13: Mm.
8: So now, once it's ready, 204 internal temperature is that gold, what you want.
13: Okay.
14: 204.
8: Now you're going to take your Carolina sauce.
13: Mm.
8: And
13: you've got a Carolina in there somewhere.
14: There you go.
8: There you go.
14: Carolina sauce.
8: And you're just going to mix it in there because you want uniform coating.
14: How do you make your barbecue sauce? What are you using yours?
8: So I use a tomato base, and then I go in and I use a little apple cider vinegar, and I get creative.
14: Talk slow. What
8: whatever you want to put in there, paprika, chilies, the things that made you happy as a kid, you go for it.
13: Okay.
8: And that's going to be your barbecue sauce.
14: Brown sugar's in there, too.
8: Brown
13: What's
8: sugar, but be
13: coleslaw.
8: Careful for that one because it could burn.
13: Oh, okay.
8: Coleslaw
13: okay.
8: is
13: Thank
8: my
13: you.
8: Absolute favorite.
13: Right.
8: So there's so many different ones, but I like to have a vinegar-based coleslaw for
13: that. Good. Okay.
14: That's good.
13: So complements the...
8: So kind of temper down when you're going to be using, your mayo.
13: Mm.
8: And you
13: you
8: actually want the coleslaw to shine through.
13: And it's light. It's not too heavy.
8: Mm, not at
14: good.
8: All. And then we're using toasted pork brioche buns
14: Gotta
8: because it brings
14: the
8: out the sweetness that's already in the pork.
13: Mm.
8: So you are giving a full... ode to pork right here in this sandwich.
14: Erica, you might be wasting your talents
8: in
14: that courtroom. You might need to do this full time.
13: It's probably stressfully from the courtroom. Thank you, Erica.
8: You guys are welcome. Enjoy your 4th
13: so
8: of July
13: good.
8: Weekend.
13: You
8: and
13: too.
8: The vacuum
13: Thank
8: barbecuers.
13: You. For these recipes, if you want to make steak sushi at home, you can head to today.com.
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15: We all do it. 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
13: Joy, good morning.
20: Hey, oh my gosh, we went from lobster rolls to ice cream and now burgers.
13: Oh my gosh.
20: I think this is the most delicious hour ever.
13: And it's been relatively healthy.
6: Yeah, that is
13: too.
6: True.
13: I mean, if you
6: that's
13: think true. About that's it, right. Especially for these burgers, you're using turkey for the burgers, right?
20: That's right. So this recipe comes together in just about 15, 20 minutes. But I'm telling you guys, it takes like an average burger and elevates it through the stratosphere. When it comes to the lean ground turkey, you can also use lean ground sirloin. Like the bottom line is lean. You want it to be protein packed. And all I'm adding in is this is a tablespoon of fresh minced basil and then 1 teaspoon of garlic. And that's it. And I'm just going to mix this up.
13: Was that garlic powder or garlic, fresh garlic?
20: It's garlic powder.
13: Okay,
20: I'm trying to make this seamless and simple. And so I'm going to get in there with my hands. You know what I say. They're my most valuable kitchen tool. My hands.
13: Just take your rings off.
20: And yes, no rings. And I'm going to divide this into 4 jumbo burgers. So just to save some time, I'll do one. You'll see it comes together very quickly. And I'm going to push this out of the way over here. I have a baking sheet with either wax paper or some parchment, and I'll put it down. Of course, you'll have 4 burgers here, and all I'm going to now do – whoops, let me get this off. Yikes.
13: Your hands are slippery.
20: I'm so slippery.
6: I know.
20: So I'm going to miss the top, and I like to – it's a little trick with burgers. Instead of putting the salt inside, I sprinkle it on the top, and I find that when you do that – you get to use less sodium, otherwise it sort of gets lost inside the meat, and you get a salty pop with every single bite.
6: Mm.
20: So this I'm going to move over here, and now for the star of our show. So these are peach caprese burgers, and we have our peaches.
6: What makes you think to put the peach on a burger? Like, I've never had that combo.
20: I love caprese salads, and I just wanted to do some sort of a neat spin with a burger. And I feel like summer screams peaches. Peaches are about 90% water, so they're super hydrating, and they're packed with vitamins. And, of course, this is our superfood segment. So I just felt like, you know, perfect status for peaches. And all you're really going to do is slice them about a half inch thick, and they don't have to be perfect. You'll see my pieces over here. You know, this is a little bit perfect, but then I even throw pieces and small little slivers right on the grill. Now, it's raining in New York, so we're going to show how versatile this is to do here. And one other thing, if I can now get this off.
6: There you go.
20: So we're going to spray the top of our peaches, and all I'm going to season them with is a little bit of ground black pepper. And I feel like the pepper caramelizes with these peaches, and it is out of this world. It's like a party for your taste buds.
13: Okay.
20: So you're going to come with me over to the stove. So I'm using a stovetop indoor grill here. Also, truth be told, you could do this in a skillet, but if you do it in a skillet, you just won't get the char marks. Whoops, I'm losing an earpiece over here. Hold on. Okay, live television.
6: I
20: grill the turkey burgers for about 5 to 6 minutes on each side, and the peaches are face down just for about 2 to 3 minutes. And I also should say that this works beautifully with nectarines as well.
6: Mm.
20: I flip the peaches over only because I want to show you these gorgeous char marks.
13: Oh, yeah.
20: Is that beautiful?
6: So good.
13: Grilled peaches are delicious.
6: They are.
20: And now we're ready for the build. So okay. I have a whole grain bun here. I'm going to add on, let's do a protein-packed patty. It's a compresse salad, so you know we're putting on some mozzarella. And now for some thick balsamic glaze.
2: It's a squeezable balsamic glaze there.
20: Yes. You could buy it in the store, or what you can also do is just reduce on a low heat regular balsamic vinegar until it's rich and tangy.
2: We're running then out of time. Then we have our basil leaves. And then I'm assuming the peach.
20: Hold on, we're going for the peaches right here. You guys, wow. I wish you could sink your teeth into this baby.
2: Oh my goodness. That looks amazing. Great. What a fun
6: How big
2: spin.
6: It is.
20: Also, if anybody wants to go low carb, you can build it on a grilled portobello mushroom bun.
2: Oh, wow.
20: So whether you go low carb or carbalicious, I'm telling you, it's a peachy keen recipe.
2: I love it. Joy, thank you so much. I can't wait to try that one.
6: Yum.
2: And for this recipe, head to today.com/food.
21: All right. There's nothing like biting into a juicy burger. And today we've got one that is, we never cooked this on our show. It's
6: ever.
21: Totally
22: I'm so
21: different.
22: Surprised.
6: But by the way, which is saying an awful lot, we cooked everything a couple of times. Chef Ronnie was a celebrity judge on the Netflix show, Is It Cake? He's got a lighter take on a summer classic. It's first of all, we missed you. It's so good.
23: I miss you guys.
21: How is the show?
23: So
21: is it fun to watch with kids? Is it cake?
23: It's kid friendly. It's perfect.
6: It's such a fun show.
23: It's so fun. You guys will love it. Okay. I think your kids will love it.
21: What's the premise? We take something and
23: it's basically like a cake that looks like a real thing. I think Mikey Day was, on this show.
6: Remember, you cut into it and you see if it's a real cake or an object.
21: Ooh, I love that.
6: Yeah. All right, let's talk about this unique burger recipe. What is it?
21: We're making a shrimp.
23: Jenna goes straight for the knife.
21: I don't know why.
23: All right. It's an instinct. All right, just chop. Keep those fingers tucked in.
6: So we're making a shrimp
23: burger. We have some butter here and we're going to add some scallions. We're just going to cook that up. What it does is soften up the flavor and gives it a really complex flavor.
6: And what is this going to be used for?
23: The butter browns. This is going to be used for the shrimp mix, okay?
21: So you could you do like an onion, or you prefer scallions?
23: I prefer scallions just because I think they're easier, they cook faster, and they're kind of really, really tender and subtle.
6: Why have we never heard of a shrimp burger? Is it us? Or?
23: I don't know. It might just be you guys. It's not super popular, but I feel like I want to make it really popular, right? Okay. So we have our shrimp. It's deveined and cut. It's in its three-shell.
21: Yeah, deveined it.
23: Yeah, deep in it. We're going to have some cheddar cheese in there.
21: Wow.
23: Panko breadcrumbs. This is going to really help make it a little bit more tender.
6: Okay.
23: A little bit of Louisiana. I'm like tongue-tied. Louisiana hot sauce.
6: You can't beat it, baby.
21: That's for Hoda.
23: And then a little bit of egg as well, okay? Oh, so the egg is going to bind it. Yeah. Okay. In that case, let's just add a little bit more. Okay. Then we have some fresh garlic.
6: Mm-hmm.
23: And then we have some smoked paprika, a little bit of salt, and then some ground black pepper.
21: Yeah,
23: and
21: that's your patty mix.
23: This is our patty mix, And this is actually inspired by a trip that me and my family take to the San Juans. We go shrimping, and this is what we make with our shrimp.
21: Shrimping?
23: We go shrimping, off the dock. Yeah.
6: You are cool.
23: I know, I'm very cool, guys. No, not at all. It's actually really
21: good.
23: Yeah, so then you add these scallions. You have the
21: butter
23: in this. So it's like really flavorful and really yummy. And then you just mix it up.
6: So it does stay together like a burger just because of what you put in there?
23: Exactly, the egg and the breadcrumbs. Okay. So what it's going to do is soften a little, but you want to divide it into four if you're making normal-sized burgers.
21: Yeah.
23: And if you're making sliders, just use an ice cream scoop, scoop it up.
21: I like the idea of sliders.
23: Yeah.
6: I love a slider.
23: Yeah, these are good. You're going to want a whole one, though, Jenna, trust me.
21: Okay.
23: So then we have a little bit more hot sauce. This is a spicy mayo, very easy. Some regular mayo, some hot sauce, some lemon juice for a little bit of brightness. We have garlic powder. Onion powder.
21: What I've just realized in my 40s, that I actually love a mayonnaise-based sauce, but I don't like mayonnaise.
23: Weird.
6: You know, mayonnaise plain?
23: Why is that? I love mayonnaise. I put on everything.
21: It's a childhood issue, but like this, I want to eat.
23: Okay, well, here you go. It's like ice cream. You just want to put like a whole. So then what you want to do is you add a little bit of cooking oil. We're going to add some raw shrimp patties. And when you do it, they are pretty tender. You want to be pretty gentle with them. But once they cook up, they're going to stay together.
21: No, she did a great job.
23: Yeah,
6: thank you, Jenna.
23: You must be a pro at this.
6: How long do you cook?
23: 2 to 3 minutes on each side until it's nice and brown and crispy. It cooks so fast.
6: You know how quick.
23: Yeah, and you don't have to worry about being slightly raw or undercooked because it's just shrimp.
21: Okay.
23: You know, if you use fresh eggs, it's also safe. What you want to do?
6: Let's talk about the bun.
21: Bun is important.
23: No. So you need, we were just talking about this earlier. You need a front, like a brioche bun. You want it to be nice and soft because you don't want that meat squeezing out of the bun when you when you bite into it, right? So you add a little bit of sauce or a lot because I love mayo. I love mayo so much. Then we add some of that patty. Is that too much mayo?
21: You didn't add that much on ours.
23: This is literally how much mayo I love to eat because I will dip it in the mayo as I'm putting it in.
22: Oh my God.
23: Iceberg lettuce. And then, whoops.
1: Ronnie.
23: How is
1: it's
23: that?
1: It's got a bite.
23: Let's cheers to that.
1: Oh, my God. Cheers.
13: It's delicious. It's the first and best shrimp burger I've ever had.
1: Oh, my God.
23: Well, don't have any more after this because you know them is better.
13: There's nowhere to go. Okay, to get this right.
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9: We love so much.
2: We don't feel guilty about eating it, and it tastes so
9: clean.
2: Good.
9: Yes, and this is my favorite burger, y'all. This is a salmon burger made with fresh salmon and not canned. So
13: you got to tell people at home. There are people like my mom who are watching who are going to say, you're putting that good salmon and you're going to blend
9: it? Yes, you know, but it's not fishy this way.
13: Okay.
9: It's super good. So just going to pulse blend about some of it.
13: Oh, shoot. Well, you would if it was
9: okay, we're going to pulse blend that.
2: Never works.
9: And it's going to turn out to this mince, right?
13: Okay.
9: Just like
2: there we go.
9: Oh, there we go.
2: It wasn't clicked.
9: Right. Pulse blend it. Pulse blend. Okay.
13: That's it?
9: There we go. Just like that. And then for this one, we're going to add just some chunks.
13: Oh, you add chunks to it.
9: Yes, because you want to know what you're eating, right?
13: Yeah.
9: You're
13: going
9: to be like, what is this mince over here? And then
13: add the chunks in there. That's a good idea.
9: And so then just mix everything together just like that.
14: And then
9: like,
14: what else? And then we're going to add
9: this is some gluten-free panko. It looks kind of like rice. Mm. Rice Krispie treats a little bit. This is going to add some crunch and also just some texture as a binder as well.
2: That's great.
9: And salmon is so lean that you don't need like an egg because it sticks together.
13: Mm-hmm.
9: This is some jalapeno because you know from Texas.
13: Yes, that's some spice.
9: And then a little bit of smoked paprika.
14: Mm. Nice.
9: You don't need to put too much salt. But just a pinch of salt, and then some black pepper.
14: So it's full of flavor.
13: Wow. Yeah, absolutely. Very doable.
9: You're going to mix that together, and then you create these patties. Now, I like to keep mine like uniform, so the scoop right here. And then if you want to keep them like this, get yourself a little mold, so that way you have your little burger mold.
14: That's a pro tip.
9: Yes. Nonstick skillet, super easy to do. Get that thing fired up.
2: How does it fall apart on the grill?
9: I always put mine in the fridge for about 20 minutes first and then put them on the grill that
13: good.
9: Way. And then put them right here in the skillet. You're going to fry these up. And then, of course, the same way with beef. Okay,
2: they stopped listening.
9: Yeah. The same way with beef, though, you know, like medium well.
14: It is good.
9: I know. It's my favorite burger, y'all, isn't it? And then, you know, for the keto lovers over here, get you an avocado smash burger.
13: Oh, look at this,
9: put an
13: guys.
9: Egg in it.
13: This?
9: It's so dope.
2: Oh, look
9: this
2: at
9: is for the low carb lovers. And then just smash it up
2: yummy.
9: With the avocado. It's healthy, fat, heart healthy.
2: Wow,
9: and it's super easy to make. Mm-hmm. Now, does it taste fishy?
14: No.
9: It does
14: not taste fishy.
13: You know what? Because I make salmon croquettes a lot, but it's canned.
9: This
13: keeps it from tasting like it, you're right.
9: Yes.
13: Right.
9: Oh, and it's goodness. Good quality.
13: It's like a fresh burger.
9: Yes, it is.
13: Fresh
9: so good.
2: Kevin, the avocado on there?
14: Well,
2: oh my goodness, Kevin, that
9: appreciate
2: is amazing. Thank
9: yeah,
2: you so much.
13: How long did you do that for?
9: This is about 3 minutes per side.
13: So it's quick.
9: Yeah, it's a quick and easy one.
2: Wow, that
9: non-stick
2: is good.
9: Too.
13: Really good. I'm sold.
2: All right, Kevin, you're awesome.

0: When you think of 4th of July grilling, what's better than biting into a big, two-handed, juicy burger?
1: Okay,
2: washing it down with a chocolate peanut butter milkshake?
0: Yes. You know it's going to be good because Sunny Anderson is here. She's the co-host of the Food Network's The Kitchen and just one of our favorites.
3: I just like to eat, and I'm glad that you guys like to have me on so I can eat and cook. What's up, Maria?
2: It smells so good.
3: You ready for this?
2: I'm ready.
3: I'm going to make some burgers.
0: She knows a burger.
3: California. How many burger places are there? You know what I mean? I'm going to show you how to make like a classic burger.
0: Okay, so what do we have?
3: Yeah, we've got some good old chuck that's 20% fat, 80% meat. We've got the iceberg. We've got the tomato that's beefsteak. Everything is super typical Americana. Mm-hmm. We've got the ketchup, the mayo to mix together with the relish to make that fabulous sauce. That's what I'm going to do right now.
0: Okay.
3: Just get them onto the grill.
2: Now listen.
3: Smells
2: good.
3: When people make burgers, usually the people that are like aficionados, it's just salt and pepper.
0: Right?
3: I would like for you to upgrade with one more ingredient this 4th of July.
0: What?
2: Yes, ma'am.
3: Worcestershire sauce.
2: Yes.
3: Worcestershire sauce. So check the recipe. It's at today's show on the website. Now, this is going to go on the bottom bun. What I like to do with the Worcestershire sauce with the salt and pepper is like a really nice dry marinade. So I'll mix it into the chuck. I always do about a teaspoon of salt per pound of meat. And then from there, I just add in the Worcestershire, let it sit as a patty,
0: but your
3: and then put it together.
0: Sauce looks pretty good.
3: You know, I stole this. It's a million, it's like a Million Island sauce.
0: Yes.
3: Have you ever heard of that?
2: Before. I sure have. You're going to put the burger on that.
3: Yeah, burger right onto
2: that. I figured that out
3: by myself.
2: Was it even in the cue card?
3: What's your favorite burger type to have?
2: I actually just like a plain burger. Yeah. I like onions.
0: Do you like it with cheese?
3: Like a little bit of cheese?
2: No, I don't really like cheese that much.
0: Too bad.
2: But everybody else does, yeah.
3: Maria, that's okay because, you know, you're fitting into them jeans.
0: You know what, Jenny? You know who's not fitting into the jean and going to take a bite of your cheeseburger?
3: Let me know what you think.
2: All
3: right, so that's the classic. I've also got my Tex-Mex burger here, and all the recipes for my burger bar are online, so you can get all kinds of different toppings and flavors for your burgers today.
0: Let's move on to fries.
3: All right, so
2: there's
3: fries.
2: There's that girl that takes the bite.
3: Are you going to do it?
2: No, I'm not going to do it.
0: I just was that girl, and it felt really good.
3: It was beautiful. I'm going to be that girl in about 2 minutes.
2: Okay. Yep.
3: All right, so fries, right? We got the burger. You need the fries. Who's doing the double fry method in the summertime? It's way too hot. Just put these freezer joints into the actual oven. Now,
2: freezer
3: a trick, if you're going to bake them and not fry them, a little bit of cooking spray.
0: Yeah.
3: Put it in the bag, and then just kind of shake it around. That's going to allow it to crisp up a lot better. Now, your face says, I don't want crisp fries. And that's okay.
2: I love extra crispy fries.
0: Do you know what my face says?
3: This is what's going to make any kind of fry. It could be soft potatoes. It could be crispy potatoes. It's a mixture of just garlic, parsley, and some Parmesan cheese.
2: Yeah.
3: You chop it all together on the board.
2: Those are kissing fries.
3: So it really kind of comes together.
2: You're going to kiss somebody
3: with
2: those fries.
3: Just a little bit of salt. Right. Lots of pepper. You know, you may got to have a little
2: bit
3: of garlic in them,
2: she's
3: too.
2: She's eating over there. Pay attention.
3: Then you're going to get it into the fries fresh out of the oven so that cheese kind of just starts to stick to it. Toss it.
2: Oh, my God.
3: And you're good to go. That.
0: You know what else?
3: Yeah.
0: Goes with fries?
3: My chocolate peanut butter shake
0: with jelly. Your chocolate peanut butter shake with a little jelly.
3: Yeah, I'm
2: just
3: trying
2: those
3: to.
2: Straws for 4th of July.
3: Yeah. So you're going to take chocolate ice cream, some peanut butter, blitz it together, add in a little bit of strawberry jelly or any kind of jam.
0: I mean, you have to taste this.
2: OMG.
3: America, get pregnant and eat.
0: Yes!
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0: Just yum.
1: That's it. You know, the thing is about summer entertaining that makes it so easy and fun is that, you know, you don't have to do it inside. You're going to go outside. Mother Nature's already decorated everything yes. for you. You don't have to worry about dust bunnies under your couch.
0: I like the paper plate, too.
1: Yes,
0: can we just say amen to a paper plate?
1: We've got amazing paper plates. So we're going to start with burgers. And these aren't just your average burgers. Honey, we are going to stuff these with pimento cheese.
0: I know.
1: Two of my favorite things in the entire world.
0: By the way, you're speaking this Southerner Jennifer.
1: I know. Please look at them. They're so excited. Okay, I'm sorry. Yeah, go ahead and give them
0: pimento. They want the pimento.
1: And the pickles.
0: Thank you.
1: Don't forget the pickles.
2: This is one of the best days of my life.
3: Other than the children.
1: So now the thing you need to remember is that you don't want to overstuff this. I mean, you want to because we love it so much, but if you do too much,
0: it's
1: just going to ooh and goo everywhere.
0: It's ground beef.
1: Yes.
0: Okay.
1: I guess I should have started there.
0: Well,
1: okay,
0: I got excited about the pimento cheese.
1: So it's onions, it's ketchup, it's a little bit of egg to help bind it, salt and pepper.
0: Okay.
1: We're going to add that in here.
0: All right.
1: You can go ahead and start that. Why don't you do that?
0: I'll do that.
1: And I'm getting to my part that I'm so excited about.
0: Okay, me too.
1: And then we're going to take our other patty, we're going to put it on top. Now, you just want to press and seal. Press and seal.
0: Okay.
1: Make sure that you get that really, really sealed because otherwise when we get over here to this pan, it's going to turn into
0: a
1: mess.
0: So you used a melon scooper, not an ice cream scooper. A melon scooper is the right amount of cheese.
1: It really is. It really is.
0: All right.
1: Okay. Now, we want to make sure we got to get this pan as hot as the hinges of hell. I mean, it has got to be so damn hot.
3: That's hot.
1: Because otherwise it's just, it is not going to get that beautiful crust.
0: All right.
1: Let it sit.
0: Got it. Check.
1: Let it sit.
0: Yes.
1: Don't start bothering it with this spatula. Leave it alone. I always see people in there. Scrape
0: yeah,
1: it.
0: Yeah, I like to do a nice press down.
1: No, you don't. No, you press down. You lose all the juices. The juices stay in.
0: Okay.
1: So now we have our gorgeous burger.
0: I stop doing that?
1: Yes.
0: Okay.
1: We're going to build this burger.
0: But wait, the hot pan, isn't it going to get burned on the outside?
1: No.
0: How do I make sure it cooks through?
1: No. You want that caramelized crust. I mean, that's what the burger, that's the best part of it.
0: Okay.
1: So it's perfectly fine. We're going to go about 7 minutes on each side. That'll be done and ready to go.
0: Got it.
1: Now, we're just going to add bacon. We've got some bread and butter pickles.
0: Mm.
1: You don't need to go mucking this up with a bunch of stuff.
0: What about the sauce?
1: You can.
0: A dry bun?
1: I mean, if you want that, you can have it. A little bit of mayonnaise is fine. A little bit of ketchup. Mm-hmm. But you've got all that good pimento inside. You don't need
0: okay, wait. Let's get a verdict from the taste test.
2: You could put a little more pimento on top.
1: You could put pimento on top.
2: There's never enough pimento.
1: Absolutely. Right? Now, this is our cornbread salad. I mean, I'm telling you, it will make potato salad look like a fool. It is the finest thing. And I know it sounds strange.
0: It looks so pretty.
1: But kind of think croutons. Think cornbread croutons is where I'm going with this. And then you layer up all the good stuff. You've got cheese. You've got bacon. You've got ranch dressing.
0: Yes.
1: I mean, there ain't anything better.
3: Say
1: and
3: amen.
1: Seriously, we've got a little bit of fresh corn. Layer. And then let it sit. Let it all that goodness soak in.
0: Is there a trick to making it look so pretty and getting a layer like
1: well,
0: that?
1: Well, no. I mean, it's super simple. You can start with your cornbread, and then you add all of your other things, and then continue to layer it up, and it'll be that pretty.
0: All right.
1: Now we're getting to my favorite part, and that's a cocktail.
0: Yeah.
1: Woo! So we've got some watermelon mojitos.
0: Mm-hmm.
1: But look what we're going to do. So you have your watermelon. We got to cut it out anyway. So why don't we just save it? I mean, let's leave this. We're going to pull this, and then we're going to make this fabulous little cooler. Is that not adorable?
0: Yeah, we'll show that in a minute.
1: And you can even get a bigger watermelon if you want. We're going to keep, you want to keep scooping?
0: Sure.
1: Okay, we'll let you scoop in just a second.
0: Sure.
1: So we do a simple syrup with sugar, mint, and water. We're going to cook that down, let it cool.
0: What do you mean cook?
1: We're going to boil.
0: Like put it, you're going to heat this up?
1: Yeah. Oh. No, I'm sorry. We're going to make a simple syrup first when we're making the drink. I'm going to go back to talking about the drink.
0: Okay.
1: So we have our water, we have our sugar, and a little bit of mint.
0: Mm-hmm.
1: Let that, cook it, let it melt, and then we're going to cool it.
0: Okay.
1: And then we add that to our frozen watermelon chunks.
0: Mm-hmm.
1: Once we take this out of here, we want to put this in the freezer, let it freeze, and then we're going to put it all in the blender and blend it up.
0: So
1: it's a frozen cocktail. We'll top it with a little bit of club soda.
0: Mm-hmm.
1: Here is our absolutely beautiful watermelon.
0: This is so cute. So you just scooped it out and made an ice bucket.
1: Exactly.
0: Nice.
1: And now look, the thing is, though, is that you want, I love this. This is it's a gift to bring to your hostess.
0: Oh.
1: You want to know how to be a good guest so
0: that
1: you can invite it back. I mean, if you were raised right, you know to bring something.
0: Of course. Yes.
1: And so this is one of my favorites. It's paper plates, adorable paper plates. And then the little tag says, oh, let me do the dishes. So you bring that. You've got the paper plates. Isn't that adorable? And there are lots of really fun ones. Like, look at the ones they've got. So they've got these wonderful bamboo plates.
3: Bamboo.
1: You can throw it away.
3: Yep.
1: Nobody's going to be in the kitchen cussing because they were left to do all the dishes.
0: But I didn't even know you were doing this paper plates thing. And that's the first thing I thought of. If you're outside, paper plates.
1: You've got to.
0: Yes.
1: I mean, it really does make it so much more simple. And that's what summer's about. Summer is easy, laid back, and fun.
0: Did y'all taste that drink? Even the mocktail is good. I don't know how you did it.
4: Burger's great.
0: Thank you. 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Laura Vitale is a cookie.

0: sensation who's stirring up a lot of buzz for her popular YouTube channel called Laura in the Kitchen. That's right. She's also the host of Simply Laura on the Cooking Channel. And today, she is making a classic dad favorite. I think it's everyone's favorite.
1: Yeah, I was
0: Burgers and fries. This is a crowd pleaser.
2: It's really easy, so versatile, no deep frying, but all the crispy deliciousness.
1: Okay. We love this, so let's get to it.
0: Here's
1: what
0: are ingredients?
2: So in here, you've got to have, like, you basically, like, your suspects for a good burger. You've got good ground beef. I like to use a little steak seasoning, Worcestershire sauce, and this is my secret, grated onion and garlic. So if you want to add all that in there,
1: ma'am.
2: If you don't want to use beef, you can use turkey or ground chicken. Okay. If you have a vegetarian in your family, take this stuff, add a little oil, and substitute for some portobello mushrooms.
0: Should I sprinkle a little salt on
2: there? Yes, please.
1: Yeah, my mom loves a portobello burger.
2: Yes, and it's so good. And then you would use a really good Swiss, and be perfect.
1: And you gotta stir this around, you just kind of mush it.
2: Yeah, I would do it with my hands, but I don't want you to get dirty.
1: Okay, cool.
2: So what you do is you form them into patties.
0: Do you have a trick for patty making?
2: Yes, so basically what you want to do is you make your patty, right? But this is the trick to get a really good flat burger. Mm-hmm. You take two fingers and you make an indent in the center.
0: Yeah.
2: And then you pop them on a really hot cast iron skillet or even on your outdoor grill.
0: Yes.
2: And as they cook, they pop up in the middle. So they're flat. You don't have that dome.
1: Oh, I love that.
2: Yes.
0: Cool.
1: Pop that on the grill.
2: Pop that
1: do you do
2: on
1: it on both sides, the finger thing?
2: You can really just do it on one side and it's fine.
0: Okay.
2: So in here, I've got some mayo and I like to use some whole grain mustard.
0: Mm-hmm.
2: You mix that all together, right? And then when you come to building your burger, you're going to put your cheese on there. It'll sit nice and melty.
0: Yes.
2: Throw a couple of ice cubes in there, it creates steam and it really melts the cheese.
0: Ooh, I like
1: this is like your special sauce.
2: This is like special sauce, and it's just good quality mayo and some good quality whole grain mustard.
1: I'm standing over here.
2: That's it. Yes. And then you just build a burger. You've got your bun with your sauce.
0: Mm-hmm.
2: You've got your cheese. Burger.
0: Yes.
2: Delicious. I like a little lettuce, tomato.
0: I like to put a little salt on my tomato.
2: That's
0: kinda
2: a good
0: nails
2: point.
0: It. Yeah.
2: That way you can really season
0: brings
2: it
0: out. Layer.
1: What else is good? Us Texans like a little avocado.
0: What about French fries?
2: I do like that.
0: So I feel intimidated by making a French fry.
2: French fries, these are really easy. The recipe will be on the website, I'm sure. But basically all I do is I take regular russet potatoes, I soak them into some cold water, pop them in the microwave for a few seconds, and then throw them once you dry them up with a little oil and seasoning in a hot oven at 425 and they get crispy.
1: Laura, you can do it all.
2: I can
1: thank
2: do it all.
1: Thank you so much. This is a perfect recipe.
0: The fry and the special sauce is good, too.
1: Oh, really? 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
8: Matt Abdu, huge friend of the show. 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
13: Out today.
14: The book is released today.
15: My friend, cool. Good to see you.
14: Great to see you. Thank you for having me.
15: So you're doing the backyard burger.
14: Pig Beach Barbecue Burger.
15: And it starts with the sauce.
14: So the first thing we need is a little bit of mayonnaise. Al, you want to help me out
15: here?
14: Sure,
15: you bet.
14: All right, in our bowl, we have a little mayonnaise.
15: Okay.
14: Pig Beach barbecue mustard sauce, which is what gives us that sort of like unique flavor to it all.
15: Okay.
14: Some ketchup, chopped pickles, and a little bit of our all-purpose barbecue seasoning. So these chopped pickles are also the pickles that we're going to be putting on the burger that we've done ourselves.
8: So delicious.
14: Yes, and we make them. They're amazing. They're light, crisp, bright, vibrant, just amazing.
8: Okay. What was the last thing you just put in there?
14: A little bit of all-purpose barbecue seasoning. We put it on our ribs. We put it on our pork shoulders. We put it basically on everything.
8: Got it.
14: It's going to be on that corn that's going to be down at the end of the table pretty soon. All right, so now we got a burger sauce made. You're going to put that in a non-reactive container, put it in your fridge. It'll hold for about 2 weeks, no problem. Oh. Pull it out whenever you want to dip a burger, hot dog, anything you want into it. It's delicious.
8: Okay. Yeah. That's the secret
14: sauce. That's the secret sauce. All right, so next, we got to cook up our burgers. I love using a blend that's like brisket and short rib, chuck, but whatever you can find, cook it up. It's delicious. Then we're going to season it with a little bit of my pepper. It's a little bit of salt, pepper, and a little accent. That accent helps give like a nice umami flavor to that burger.
15: Basically like an MSG.
14: Exactly. Yeah. Exactly.
15: Which gets a bad rap.
14: It gets a bad rap. I mean, it's a little bit is delicious. Yeah. It goes a long way and won't do any harm to you.
8: You salt your burgers,
14: you do season everything. You always got to season them first because that's going to get all that flavor out of the meat. Mm-hmm. We're going to go out of our grill, nice and hot heat, get it cooking. I like to cook my burgers still, you know, about a medium, but whatever you want to cook them to, they're going to take probably around 5 to 8 minutes, depending upon the thickness of the patty that you're using.
8: Okay.
14: When they get finally cooked, you're going to last a couple of minutes, you're going to put a piece of cheese on it and melt them down.
15: What kind of cheese do you like?
14: I'm an American cheese guy on my burger. It melts perfectly. It's the best cheese out there for a burger, in my humble opinion.
15: A big mistake people make, pressing down the burger.
14: Don't ever press. Don't ever press down the burger because you're going to squeeze out all those natural juices
16: and flavors. Because you want to feel like you're doing something.
14: I know, but don't, because it also flares up the grill and you're going to get really bad smoke flavor on the meat. We love smoke, just not that kind of smoke flavor.
15: Okay. And then
14: next, let it rest on the tray. Let those juices just kind of natural come out so they don't soak out your bun. And then we're going to put our burger together, a little bit of that secret sauce on the bottom bun.
16: Mm. And these pickles are you eating it already?
14: Yeah. We're going to put some of our cured quick pickles on top of the burger.
15: I like the potato bun, right?
14: I love the potato bun. For me, that's the perfect soft, sweet, squishy burger bun out there.
8: Everything you've is my favorite burger.
14: That's all we want it to be. Top it off and dive on in and enjoy it.
15: Your corn.
14: Mexican street corn. Well, while we're getting the Mexican street corn, a huge shout out to my co-author and friend, Super Chef Shane McBride. Amazing. Thank you. He's the best. So he co-wrote this book with me, and I couldn't have done it without him. And also the famous Katie Stilo.
17: Katie!
14: Somewhere in the back over there. Katie. Her and Anthony Contrino had great, they helped us style the food for the pictures of the book. So a huge shout out to them. Hank Goodman, Judy Choth, all the people that helped us write this book. So Mexican street corn. Mm. In this bowl over here, while you guys are munching, I'm going to put some sour cream to some mayonnaise.
8: This is so good. This burger is
14: everything I love about a burger. A little bit of chopped cilantro, chopped garlic. And then we're going to add some lime juice. This is the simplest thing in the world, but this sauce on corn, I promise you, is like the most delicious thing in the world. And it's my favorite way of eating corn in the summertime. Grill it off, get a nice char, good flavor. And then after it comes off the grill, we're just going to take We're going to take it, brush it with some of this delicious sauce we made with that mayonnaise and that sour cream. Finish it off.
16: So why are you making noises?
8: You cook it right on the grill. You don't.
16: Frank is making noises. I'm like, okay, let me try it.
15: What is in that?
16: What noise just came out of your body?
14: Sauce that we just made with the sour cream, the mayonnaise, the garlic,
16: and then
15: there's
14: some cilantro and some lime juice, and then there's some cotija cheese that we'll top it off with.
16: Oh my god!
14: And then finish it again with a little bit of that all-purpose barbecue seasoning on top. And there you have some great. It's my favorite way of eating corn. Cook it the whole way on the grill. Take those husks, pull them back like that. It makes a beautiful display for your friends, family, and loved ones.
15: Abdu, ladies and gentlemen, you're the man.
14: I love you guys.
15: It's a guacamole crunch burger with a kicked-up mango salsa.
16: Oh, I like it.
15: And here to show us how it's done is vegan chef Chloe Coscarelli. Chloe,
18: hi. We love when you come because sometimes when we have a vegan chef, we don't know if we're going to love the food. We always love your food.
19: Yay. Absolutely. All right. Well, if you want to eat more vegetables, but you don't feel like salad, we're going to make burgers, sliders, and meatloaf.
15: Ooh,
19: vegan.
15: Wow.
19: So we're going to start with our patty. We're making it from scratch.
15: All right.
19: So here we have an onion. We are going to caramelize it. yourself, you want to throw our onions right in the pan.
15: Okay, and is this just a regular olive oil in here?
19: It's a little bit of olive oil, and we're going to slow cook it for about 20 minutes until it gets sweet and juicy and caramelized.
17: Yeah. Look what happened.
19: Ooh. Because in a normal beef burger, you have a lot of animal fat.
15: Sure.
19: So we want that moisture and that juiciness from our caramelized onions.
15: Okay.
19: Let's move over here. We are going to add our caramelized onions to black beans. Mm-hmm. If you want to go ahead and add all of these in.
15: So is sweet potato?
19: Roasted sweet potato.
17: Okay. Roasted sweet
19: brown
17: potato.
19: Brown rice. Some breadcrumbs, which you could use gluten-free if you would like.
17: Is the brown rice cooked or?
19: It's cooked short grain brown rice. And
17: cooked,
19: that's going to bind our veggie burger together because we're not using any eggs or cheese.
17: Mm-hmm. Okay.
19: Some salt, a little sriracha for a kick of spice.
17: Now, are those beans cooked? Did you cook those?
19: The black beans are, it's actually one can of black beans.
15: So it's
19: super easy, economical. You're going to mix it together. Mm-hmm. If someone wants to put gloves on, we can mix it actually with our hands.
17: What? Roker,
19: this is a great way to get your kids involved. Everyone can form their own patty. And I love sweet.
15: Maybe they should have been the large.
19: We can use the spoon. Yeah, you don't have to use your hands or if you don't want
15: Three
19: to.
15: 3 hours later.
19: All right. So these are the patties that... We got it. Yeah, just... Okay. I'm going to scoot over here. We're going to throw... I'm so sorry. We're going to throw our patties on a nice sizzling olive oil. Sizzle. Getting that char is really going to help you with that meaty flavor. A little bit of crispy. About 3 minutes on each side.
17: Okay.
19: Let's chop into some guacamole.
17: Yeah. Oh,
19: if you want to make this, you can use a fork.
15: You want some gloves?
19: To mash the avocado. Super simple. A little lime juice. And we're just going to give it a little bit of salt.
17: That's it?
19: If you want to use store-bought guacamole, that's a great time saver.
15: No judging.
17: Okay, so mush.
19: Mush. All right, let's add over. We are making a mango salsa. This will make it like fresh and sweet
15: on
19: top.
15: Do you have a tip for how to peel a mango?
19: I do.
17: Watch this.
19: So we are
17: going to
19: score it.
17: Look, watch.
19: You can also buy diced mango if you do not want to deal.
17: Oh, you do? Yes, watch.
19: Amazing.
17: 1, 2, 3, pop.
15: Oh!
19: And then you just shave it off.
15: Yeah.
19: And we are going to mix
17: it. Isn't that good?
15: I love that.
17: Yeah.
19: With some jalapeno, lime juice, and a little agave for extra sweetness.
17: So this is the mango
19: go
17: salsa.
19: Go ahead and
17: mix
19: toss
17: that
19: it together. Okay. I'll come on over here. Yeah. Let's build a burger. All right. You can go crazy however you like it.
15: Okay.
19: Use the toppings you like. We have some crispy tortilla strips to put on top, some avocado. The mango salsa will give it a little bit of spice.
15: Okay.
19: And no one's going to miss the meat with these.
15: That's fantastic.
19: Yeah, there's so many components. I think sometimes veggie burgers get a bad rap if they're kind of simple or bland. But I like to pack in lots of flavor. And these are really easy to make.
15: Wow.
19: You can also make the patties ahead of time, keep them in your freezer, and just
17: cook
19: them up. Yeah, please.
15: Okay, sliders.
19: Tell me what you guys think. Now, we also have some pesto parmesan sliders.
17: The pesto parmesan.
19: Made with pesto, cashew mozzarella, and then we have a holiday cashew nut roast. So it's like a meatloaf, but with no meat and a country gravy
15: that's
19: on
15: fantastic.
19: Top.
15: Really great.
17: That's really good, Chloe.
15: Thank you so much.
19: Thank you, guys.
15: Happy New Year.
17: Delicious.
15: To get these recipes, go to today.com.
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16: First of all, Alex is glowing.
18: What happened?
16: You look gorgeous.
18: Good hair, you got good. Everything's happening.
1: And also, the hamburgers.
16: We also want to just say that you're the host of Food Network's Supermarket Stakeout, and she's here with a decadent burger. And by decadent, we mean a big baby.
18: This is a big burger. So wait, what are we doing here, Alex? What's first step?
1: Well, I'm making a cheese sauce. Would you throw this
18: cheese
1: in? Parmesan
18: sauce.
1: And like a little cheddar. And what? Okay, I like your style. My tip was going to be add your cheese slowly it doesn't clump.
16: Alex.
1: Go ahead, add that parmesan nice and slowly. New York City style. Yeah. Dump it in.
16: Okay.
1: And you stir it, a little mustard, a little hot sauce. You just add a little bit to a little warm cream.
18: That's going
1: to
18: be the sauce on top of the burger? Is that what you're talking about?
1: Yeah,
18: this is
1: the
18: dunky?
1: Or a dippy sauce.
18: Dip sauce.
1: Yeah, I mean, you could literally make this cheese sauce and then just
18: do whatever.
16: Put chips in it.
1: Potato chips or whatever.
18: Okay, so now the big Mongo burger.
1: The big moment is we're doing a triple-decker burger with the cheese sauce, okay? We're going all out.
16: You really are.
18: What are you doing to us?
1: For some,
16: I know.
1: But you said I look all glowy.
18: You do.
1: It's all the hamburgers. So this is just a mix, right? 85-15, we want short rib and sirloin. Those are the good cuts. We form our burgers nice and thin for the triple decker.
16: I like that because
1: like that
16: they're
1: idea?
16: Three burgers.
18: Now,
16: so.
18: Do you put anything in there other than the ground meat?
16: You just keep it that?
1: You know what? I'm glad you asked. People are always working their burgers.
18: Yeah.
1: It gets tough, the meat.
16: Oh.
1: Just make a little patty. Be gentle.
18: But you don't want to add spices in there. You put them out. You
16: just,
18: put just salt and
16: just
18: pepper at the end.
16: Just plain meat with some salt and pepper.
1: That's it.
16: You're a classic.
1: Yeah, exactly. And then we just drop them in a hot pan and you just get them cooking.
16: Is there oil on that?
1: Yeah, a little bit. No oil on the burgers themselves, but just pop them right in the pan like this, right?
16: But what's in the pan?
1: Just a little hot canola oil.
16: Oh, okay.
1: That's it. We keep it really simple. You could throw these on the grill. When you're done cooking them and you have these lovely burger juices, that's where we make our onion topping. We go right in the same pan.
16: Oh.
1: And pickle juice.
16: Pickle juice.
1: In with the onions because it's like zingy.
18: Yeah, vinegary. I kind of like that.
16: I love this idea. Yeah. You're using the meat juice and some pickle juice.
1: And it's sitting in your fridge in the jar of pickles. You have one lonely pickle. Like, help me.
16: Get that's
18: it.
16: True. What are you going to do with
18: dump
16: it?
18: Dump it in there.
16: Salad dressings. Heard that if you have cramps, you should drink pickle juice.
18: Is that true?
16: I'm not sure.
1: I think that if you have Memorial Day needs for a triple-decker burger, it's good too.
18: Yeah.
1: Let's throw that in there.
18: Okay, what are we making here? What is
1: so
18: this, a side salad?
1: A little topping.
18: Topping.
1: With a little oil, vinegar, a little lemon, a little
16: I feel like that takes it up a notch.
1: Mm-hmm. Well, here's my other little tip is instead of doing slices that slide all around with the tomatoes, we cut them up so they don't fall out.
16: Look,
1: as
16: to put
1: much.
16: A little beautiful salad on your hamburger.
18: So, so you toast your bun.
16: So you do, I toast my bun.
1: Are you a toaster?
16: Yes, of course I am.
1: Yeah, let's toast it up.
16: Sorry, Hoda.
1: No, you like, you know what, for a hot dog, however, I don't.
18: Because you want that.
1: I want that mushy New York style dog vibe.
16: Okay, so here's the cheese sauce.
1: So this is how we built. A little of those pickly onions, a little bit of that cheese sauce, and we just build. Right, that nice mix.
18: And then another patty on top?
1: Yeah, we do that. And then we cheese sauce.
16: Three is
1: Dr. Cheese sauce.
18: Yes, okay, yes, ma'am. This is like humongo.
1: This is America.
18: Yes.
1: This is Memorial Day.
18: More. Yes. One more bun.
1: Less is more.
18: Oh, we got to try them.
1: Yeah, let's get it.
18: Oops.
16: That's a lot. Perfect. That I think three might be too many. Just saying.
1: Yeah. No. You know. You can.
18: Now, can
1: two,
18: you put
1: you
18: ketchup on
1: one.
18: This, or you're not for that?
1: You can totally put ketchup. My,
18: this is
16: I don't
18: huge.
16: Think mine has cheese sauce.
1: I can't work.
16: Oh,
1: with
16: that's
18: oh,
16: yours.
18: We're switching.
16: Oops.
18: Give me that.
1: And then there's a little potato salad to go with that. You could do two of these. Just clean and oil your grill and get it good and hot, and you will have great results. Keep it simple.
18: So yummy.
1: The last moment of this segment is just people chewing. I think this is a testament to the fact that people have got to get down
2: potato
1: with this.
16: Potato salad is basically has relish in it and mustard.
1: It's no mayo. Just a little olive oil and mustard to keep it light for
18: olive
1: the burger.
18: Oil and mustard, that's it?
16: But there's pickles. What are these pickles?
1: And chopped up pickles and pickle juice.
18: And pickle juice.
1: I put pickle juice in
18: juice
1: everything.
18: Is
16: Alex, you're the best. So to get this recipe, head to today.com/food.

0: If you're celebrating a weekend or you just want a great barbecue during the week, I have got the menu for you. And it's all going to come right out of your pantry and your fridge. I just have some pancetta on the stove, just bubbling away and cooking up. Now, you could use ham if you wanted to. You could use bacon if you wanted to. I actually had the pancetta in the fridge. This is nice and crispy, and I wanted it this crispy because I'm putting it in my favorite can of baked beans. Here is the trick. I am going to make the most amazing sauce. The same sauce I use on my ribs, which are going to be spare ribs, pork ribs, and a beef rib, is what I'm going to put in my baked beans. You need to start off with your favorite barbecue sauce, a little bit of that, and a lot in this bowl, because this is what's going to cover your pork ribs. Then to this, I'm going to put molasses, just a little bit of sweetness. If you don't have molasses, you can use brown sugar, hot sauce. I like it a little hot and I like it a little spicy. So that's going to go in both of these. And then I'm going to use some Montreal seasoning and I put that in both of these. And I'm also going to use this on my beef rib. So I'm just going to roast it in the oven like that. And just spread it around. Give this a stir all together. Look at how dark it makes the canned beans. It makes it look like it's from scratch. And all of those beautiful, crunchy little bits of pancetta really kick up the flavor a lot. And then that goes into the oven. You only need to bake this for about 30 minutes. And I promise you, these are the best baked beans you are ever going to taste. Okay, go in here, stir this up. I'm putting this over my pork ribs and just kind of work it around. And of course, I have lined a baking sheet with aluminum foil. This is kind of sticky, and I don't think you want to deal with the mess after the fact. Now I'm going to take a very, very, very little amount of this and then put it right on my beef rib. Just a little line, not too much, just enough for flavor. That is going to be sticky and caramelized and crunchy, which I absolutely love. And then you're going to have the gorgeous barbecue beef ribs. Now these will go into the oven. Again, low and slow. I'm going to put the beans in when those are 30 minutes away from being done. Look at those. That is a beautiful thing. Look at that. Beef ribs, pork ribs. They were in there about 300, 325 degrees. This is just about 2 hours sometime, just a little bit longer. Look at this. This is a delicious meal. Let's talk about dessert and then it's cocktail time. We love them as kids. We still love them today. And they become great, cute, easy little crafty snacks. This is just icing out of a container. And all I'm gonna do here is take the icing, put it in a plastic bag, snip the tip off just so it's a small little hole, and then I'm gonna pipe some sandal strings onto my cookie, like that. Everybody has a great pair of flip-flops. And these are my flip-flop cookies. A little red candy, a little yellow candy. You can even do some sprinkles if you have them. Aren't those the cutest? And so easy. I love them. Now it's cocktail time. You get to celebrate life with this cocktail. It is a pineapple tropical rum punch. And it's going to start off with a concentrate. This is just a punch concentrate. Then what you want to do is you want to add just a cupful of water to this. 1 cup of lemon lime soda, and then you get 1 cup of rum. Now, if you are not a rum fan, it doesn't matter if you drink vodka in this, or if you like gin in it, or if you want tequila in it, just put something in it. Then just some pineapple juice would be delicious in this. And finally, I am gonna put in chunked pineapple. I do save the rings for the glass. And then give this a stir. Pineapple tropical rum punch. Now, if you want to get down with your bad cocktail time self, cherries with the stems. And look at how pretty. That looks like a summer day. These are fantastic pantry perfect recipes and a pantry perfect.
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0: It's summer, so there's no reason not to get your grill on. And here to help us all out, we've got one of the kings of barbecue, Rodney Scott. He's a James Beard award-winning chef and pitmaster and co-owner of Rodney Scott's Whole Hog Barbecue restaurant in South Carolina and Alabama. And he's cooking up some ribs. Hi, Rodney.
1: Yes. Good morning. How are you?
0: I love your shirt, and I love some ribs. But I have to say, I'm intimidated by cooking them or grilling them. What makes a secret to a good rib?
1: The secret to a good rib, you want to,
0: No, that's okay.
1: The secret to a good rib is you find a rib of your choice. In this particular situation, we have the spare rib. So our spare rib is one of the inexpensive cuts.
0: Mm-hmm.
1: And we have Rodney's rib rub. So follow me if you will. You would take your spare rib. Once you've taken the membrane off, and you're going to sprinkle it.
0: I like it.
1: Yeah, just a nice sprinkle.
0: So how do you know when you've got enough rub on the ribs? When do you stop sprinkling?
1: You will stop sprinkling around about 2 tablespoons or when you got a nice generous coverage like such.
0: Okay, cool.
1: You don't want to leave too many bare spots. Once you do one side, you want to flip it over.
0: Mm-hmm.
1: You want to do the exact same thing. Again, you can see that the membrane has been removed.
0: Mm-hmm. So how hot do we get that grill to put
1: you want your grill at about 200 to about 250. You don't want to get too hot too fast. And another secret you want to always do with that is take this little flap.
0: Mm-hmm.
1: So that spot doesn't look like it didn't receive any love.
0: Yeah, that's good. Let's give it all love. Let's give it all love.
1: And once you get your slab all seasoned, you don't want to rub it. You don't want to put it in. Rodney's rib rub is very, very potent. You don't want to rub it all in, okay?
0: So now you put that
1: technology again.
0: That's okay.
1: We'll get one ear.
0: Now you're going to, can you still hear me? You want to put that baby on the grill?
1: I can hear you.
0: Good.
1: We already have one smoking for you.
0: Oh, look at that.
1: That you can see.
0: Yes.
1: So when the bones start to stick out just a little bit like such,
0: mm-hmm.
1: and you get that nice color,
0: yeah,
1: a little bit of char.
0: Good.
1: Yeah,
0: you turn the
1: but
0: baby
1: before
0: over
1: before you flip it.
0: Mm-hmm.
1: Always want to be sure and mop it first.
0: Mop it.
1: This is what we call mop, flip, mop.
0: Okay,
1: this is how we instruct our guys. You want to put your sauce on.
0: Wow,
1: this is a Rodney sauce. If you prefer your own, that's your choice, but I prefer Rodney's.
0: We prefer yours.
1: Yeah.
0: All right, can we get to the corn? We just have about a minute, and let's get to that street corn.
1: Our street corn has already been grilled a little bit. You want to take a little mayo.
0: Mm-hmm.
1: You want to make sure you got your mayo on there.
0: Yum.
1: And we call it King Street corn because we're located on King Street in beautiful Charleston, South Carolina.
0: Yes.
1: And we have some crumbled cheese here, some Rodney's pork skin.
0: Can you use any cheese or what do you?
1: Any cheese of your choice, as long as it's a little dry and crumpled.
0: Yep.
1: And you want to add a little chive. This is for that neighbor that thinks your food never looks good.
0: Yeah, I was going to say, put that chive on there and impress everybody.
1: Yeah.
0: Delicious.
1: We have some previews here.
0: Well, Rodney, thank you so much. I hope you enjoy that delicious food. We wish we could smell it. It looks good. Thank you,
1: thank
0: Rodney.
1: You.
0: To get these,
1: thank you.
0: Thank you. To get these recipes, head to today.com/food.
2: We are back with the greatest. Don't you love Valerie Carson? Valerie Bertinelli's back. She's got one of her special recipes.
3: Family, we call it family.
2: Oh,
3: that's
2: yeah.
3: right. These are recipes that are light. Excuse me. I had my own little surgical issue on Monday. These are light dishes. And Val, in the summer, like, nobody wants to cook heavy.
2: Yeah.
4: Right.
3: But we don't want to substitute, you know, flavor for that. Either.
4: Yeah. And you are not going to substitute flavor with this because this marinade does two things. It's also going to marinate your chicken. It's also going to be a great sauce for the chicken thighs.
2: You love chicken thighs. That's
4: I do.
2: That's,
3: me too.
2: Me too.
4: They have so much flavor. So we have a little sesame seed oil.
2: Yeah.
4: We have some rice wine vinegar,
2: mm-hmm.
4: and we have some soy sauce. And in there, we also have some grated ginger and some grated garlic and some vegetable oil. So we're going to give that
2: just that's it. A
4: nice, this is going to be your sauce. So you could dip gyoza in this. You could dip egg rolls in this. You could dip salmon, anything. You could put it on anything.
3: Is it we're a marinade put it on chicken and a sauce?
4: Yes. So by this, it's the sauce. Then we're going to take 2 tablespoons, put it in here, and they've already done this for me. I love the culinary crew.
2: Yeah.
4: And then we're going to add some more to really heft it up
2: a little bit.
4: So we have some veggie oil.
2: Could you put this on fish, too?
4: Yes. It would be great on fish. Salmon, anything. Yeah, that's rice wine vinegar again.
2: Mm-hmm. What's that?
4: And this is more soy sauce because we're hefting it up. And then we want some spice in there. So this is some sambal oleg. That I was introduced to by Mrs.
2: That?
4: Van Halen.
3: The boys are
4: spicy.
2: Spicy.
4: Oh, you guys are already eating.
5: Oh, yeah.
4: Okay.
5: This is fantastic. Your chicken thighs with skin with the capers.
2: Yeah.
5: It's a go-to.
3: We still talk
4: about this is going to be another go-to. It's and then you can also put it on fish. You could put it on shrimp. Okay, so we have our... Then what we're going to do is take our chicken thighs. And these are boneless, skinless.
2: Skinless. How come?
4: Because you really... really like to get the marinade in there. We're going to sit this for about 30 minutes.
2: Okay.
4: Now, you could do it with bone-in. That's fine.
5: Yep.
4: But this is easier to eat.
3: Do you season those, too, or is there enough seasoning?
4: We're not going to season these until right before we put them on the grill.
2: Mm-hmm. Okay.
4: So you let that marinade, get the marinade all over it. That's about at least 30 minutes. You can do longer if you want.
2: Okay.
4: So then you're going to take them out, and you're going to wipe them off a little bit. Just dry them off. And then get them onto a nice hot grill pan.
2: Everybody likes that.
3: Yeah, definitely. Let me do something here. I'm standing around.
4: Yeah. So get them on the grill
3: pan. Also, this looks like you could do this for tacos, too. Like you could cut these up and make fajitas.
4: Oh, that'd be great. Yeah. Get a nice, a slaw on that.
2: Yeah.
4: I've got potato salad that we're going to show you later.
2: Okay.
4: But it's not potato salad. It's fake potato salad.
2: Okay. How long do you cook that?
3: So you're just going to grill it up.
4: So you're going to let that go for 10 minutes. The chicken will tell you when it's ready to be taken off. You don't want to rip it up or anything. So just let it sit there for 10 minutes. And then once it starts to give, then pop it around to the other side.
3: Don't jerk it off the stove.
4: No, no. But this is the chance for you to also season it. So you're going to get your pepper on there. And you're going to get your salt on there. And then when you flip it, you're going to season the other side.
2: Uh-huh. Okay.
4: And then we get to this. And this is when it's done.
2: Okay.
4: And I think we have a plate for you guys.
2: Taste
4: we have
2: that. A plate. So then do you put, and then you just put this on top?
4: Yes.
2: Is that what you do?
4: You want to drizzle the sauce on top.
2: I want more of the sauce here.
4: Or you
2: want
4: to dip it in.
2: Dip it here,
5: so good.
4: Dip it.
5: What's the story on the cauliflower salad here?
4: That is it's a classic potato salad, but made with cauliflower. So you've got your hard-boiled eggs in there, your mustard, your mayo, your dill, your chives. It's delicious.
5: So it's a potato salad.
3: Wow.
4: So it's not potato salad. It's cauliflower salad.
5: Potato salad.
4: Potato salad. Yes, exactly.
2: Valerie, tell us about your cooking shows. What's happening in that lane?
4: This is
3: incredible, by the way.
4: Isn't it great?
3: It's the first chicken I've ever had where I actually don't want the skin on it. It almost would have been in the way.
4: Right. Mm. I agree.
3: Because the meat is so good.
4: It's so flavorful. Mm.
3: Sorry, it's delicious. How are the cooking shows?
4: Well, Valerie's Home Cooking is still on the weekends. Mm-hmm. And then we filmed another... 10 more episodes that'll be airing, or 13 episodes will be airing next year. And then I don't know. I don't know what's up for me after that.
2: Wow.
4: Who knows what's going on? I don't know.
5: This is good.
4: Maybe I'll take a long break. Maybe I'll do another sitcom. I don't know.
2: Do another sitcom.
4: I would love to do a sitcom. I just shot one with Jimmy Burrows in March, but it didn't get picked up. That's okay.
2: With Jimmy Burrows, who we just did the story?
4: In March, yes.
2: Oh, my gosh.
4: I love him.
5: He's the best.
4: He is the best.
2: Yeah,
4: he
2: I think
4: literally
2: we
4: is
2: need
4: best.
2: More Val.
3: This is the best.
2: This is really good. Valerie, thank you. You're going to come back and visit with us again on the 4th Hour.
4: Mm-hmm.
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2: All right, if making dinner is the dread of your daily routine, don't worry, we've got some help.
0: Yeah, I need it. We called in our friend, today's show nutritionist, Joy Bauer, for one of her delicious one-and-done meals, and she's got a pineapple chicken recipe.
2: By the way, two beautiful things that belong together. All right, so what do you need? What ingredients, Joy, do we need for this recipe?
12: Okay, guys, this is what you're having for dinner tonight. It really checks every box. So we need 1.5 pounds of either skinless chicken breast or thighs, 1 red onion, 1 red or yellow or orange bell pepper, 2 cups of fresh cubed pineapple, teriyaki sauce and honey. That's it. Yum. And I'm telling you, this is like the ultimate one and done. It's packed with nutrition. It's totally addictively delicious, and it comes together fast.
0: Okay. So Joy, we all have that moment where we get a pineapple. We think it's ripe.
2: We don't know.
0: And it ain't.
2: Nobody knows. So
0: how do
2: you
0: know?
12: The easiest way to know if a pineapple is ripe is really to give it a squeeze. You want it to be firm, but it should give a little bit. And then smell the bottom portion. You should get a sweet, fresh aroma. Sometimes it can be ripe, but you don't automatically get that sweet aroma. But if it doesn't have a pleasant aroma, it means it's probably overripe. But that's really the easiest way to know if you're buying the perfect pineapple.
2: Okay, so we're starting with the chicken. Now what?
12: Yes. So we have the bowl of chicken. All we're going to do is I have a red onion here, and I'm specifically using a red onion because you know from that vibrant color, the onion is packed with antioxidants, something specific called quercetin, which eases inflammation and also helps to tame seasonal allergies. Now I'm adding in a bell pepper, and the bell pepper is packed with vitamin C to support a healthy immune system. And the star of our show, fresh cubed pineapple, which brings more vitamin C to the table, but also a group of enzymes called bromelain, which helps to aid in digestion and also eases inflammation. So we have this right here. It couldn't be simpler. And now I'm telling you, for the easiest marinade in all of the land, we're taking 1/2 cup of teriyaki sauce, bonus points if you could find a reduced sodium, and I'm mixing in just 1 tablespoon of honey. It's going to give it a perfect sweetness. I'm going to stir this up, and I'm just going to pour it right over our concoction over here.
2: That's it?
0: And you let it marinate for how, you know what? And I have to say, Joy, this is just Hoda's new thing. What? If you were Hoda making this, she would add a little ginger.
2: Can you?
12: Yum. So you can absolutely, you could add ginger, you could add garlic, but really the teriyaki sauce already has some of those things built in. So it's sort of like one-stop shopping, but hey, the more the merrier when it comes to added seasoning.
2: Okay.
12: And in terms of letting this marinate, here's the thing. If you have the time, you can let it sit for about 15 to 30 minutes, but you don't have to. Half the time I'm rushing and I don't have the time to let it sit. So then I take my baking sheet. I'm going to mist it with a little bit of oil spray. And you are just going to pour this on top.
2: That's it? That's so easy.
12: That's it.
2: Guys, I'm telling you. Anyone can do that. Right?
12: You're so right.
0: And Joy, if you like your chicken cubed, can you just cut it beforehand?
2: Yeah.
12: You can use breasts, thighs, or breasts, and you could just chop it up into whatever size pieces you like. I'm using tenderloins here, but anything goes. And what I'm going to now do is I'm putting this, you're going to come with me over to my oven,
13: okay.
12: And I'm going to pop this in. I set the oven at 420 for just 15 to 18 minutes.
13: Okay, goodbye.
12: So I'm putting this.
13: There you are.
0: 15 to 18 minutes. I may do this, Joy, and I never cook anything.
13: Looks simple.
12: Jenna, I would be so psyched. I have one done to see
13: Let's
12: you
13: see.
12: Do it. And you know you have to send me a picture.
0: I'll send
12: Look
0: you
12: at
0: a
12: this.
0: Pic for sure.
12: So
0: that
12: this
0: is,
12: one is
0: we can
12: done.
0: Make that.
13: That pan is huge.
12: And you know what, guys?
0: It's She's
12: also,
0: just a little.
12: It is packed with nutrition and it's light in calories. So you really could feel good about enjoying this. And now, truth be told, just like this, you can dive in, and it's a perfect winner-winner chicken dinner. But we're going to take it over the edge.
0: Cauliflower
12: with
0: rice?
12: This. No, no, no.
13: What
12: it's a thick, let me push this over, a thick, sweet teriyaki glaze, and it's a kitchen hack that I just discovered that I'm so excited to share. So in here, I just have 2 tablespoons of water. That's it. And I'm adding in 1 teaspoon of cornstarch.
13: Uh-huh.
12: Now it could be arrowroot or cornstarch. This will be our thickener, and you just want to let it dissolve,
13: okay,
12: right?
13: We just have a couple of seconds left. So how do we? Yeah.
12: Okay. So then we add in 1/4 cup of teriyaki sauce and 1 tablespoon of honey.
13: Yeah.
12: And how's about you put that in the microwave for 1 to 2 minutes? Let me show you this.
0: Yeah.
12: Look at this.
13: And you
12: and then
13: drizzle that over it.
12: Very quickly, because I got to go for the money shot here. I'm going to take this.
0: Yes.
12: This was our finished. We're going to drizzle this over the top.
13: Show me the money.
12: Then,
13: that's it.
12: Okay. Oh, yeah.
0: Joy,
12: oh,
0: you've
12: yeah.
0: inspired.
13: Joy, thank
0: you've inspired
13: you so
0: a
13: much.
0: Lot of us.
13: For these recipes, head to today.com/.
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5: We are back, 8:51, with our series Today Table, sponsored by Walmart. Joining us this morning to share some of her favorite summer-inspired recipes, Erin French, chef, owner of the Lost Kitchen Restaurant in Freedom, Maine, the star of the Lost Kitchen on Magnolia Network. Erin, clearly the table
16: this
5: is
16: all insane.
5: Yeah.
16: So delicious.
5: So
16: happening.
5: You've become quite the Today Show favorite pretty quickly.
17: No. Hey, it's easy with fried chicken.
5: Because here's the thing, the bar with fried chicken for a lot of folks is pretty high.
17: Mm-hmm.
5: This looks amazing. So walk us through the first step.
17: So the secret to this, so this is a fennel fried chicken, which is just a little bit of a different twist on things. So it starts with the brine, and that's the real secret. So a brine is just going to add flavor. It's going to keep it juicy. So we just brine this overnight. It's got some fennel seed. It's got some black pepper, some bay leaves, some sugar. And then we cook it in the brine just to sort
5: you
17: of...
5: cook it in
17: you
5: the
17: cook
5: brine?
17: Cook it in the brine. You let it sit overnight, and then you cook it.
5: Okay.
17: Just because you don't want to get that raw fried chicken when you're kind of moving along here. So it's already cooked, so you don't have to freak out. So you've got this all flavorful and ready to go.
5: All right.
17: And then all you have to do is dredge and fry it. So, Craig, if you just want to add in, this is some ground fennel.
5: More fennel, okay.
17: Whisk it right in.
5: All right.
17: And that'll make it nice and flavorful.
5: And this is just regular flour here?
17: Regular flour.
5: Okay.
17: And then we're going to start to dredge. So.
5: And you use the whole chicken?
17: We use the whole chicken. All so right. You can have your butcher break it down into about 8 to 10 pieces. And then you can just dredge it in the flour and the fennel, a little bit of buttermilk.
5: Buttermilk.
17: So we just keep adding flavors, you can see. And then we go down to this mixture. And this is just ground cornflakes. I just broke them up.
5: That's it.
16: I wondered if it's oats or something. It's so crunchy.
17: That's the secret. And it's really cheap. Cornflakes. That's really the secret. Cheap cornflakes, a little bit of cornstarch and a little bit of flour, and that's it. So it's nice and dredged, and then we can just drop it right in the fryer. If you don't have a fryer, you can put it in a Dutch oven with 375 degrees.
5: And you make a really good point about not overcrowding the fryer.
17: You never want to overcrowd the fryer because then you're bringing the temperature down. And if you want crispy fried chicken, you have to keep that temp up. So it comes out. Look at it. It's perfect.
16: It's so good.
18: It's light. Juicy. This is the lightest fried chicken.
17: So juicy.
5: And what are you topping that with?
17: I'm just sprinkling some fennel pollen on top for a little extra flavor.
16: I mean, that's the kicker. It's so good.
18: And not overpowering.
16: Mm-mm.
18: It's like a subtle little flavor throughout.
5: What is it about the fennel, Aaron, that you like so much?
17: I just like that little extra flavor. It's not just plain fried chicken, a little fennel, and it tastes kind of summery. But then you add this other sauce, and this makes it even more delicious.
13: It does.
17: I love rhubarb. I'm crazy about rhubarb.
5: Okay.
17: So rhubarb, a little sugar, a little vinegar, and then we add in some strawberries. So you have a strawberry rhubarb, it's sweet and sour, that goes with your fried chicken.
5: And that's what you top it with.
17: That's what you top it with.
5: Oh, my
16: God. You could also put it on shortcake and make it dessert.
17: Shortcake.
16: It tastes so good.
17: Edible flowers.
5: And to go with your fried chicken?
13: This is delightful.
17: You got to finish with a lemonade. Mm. So this is just a Thai basil lemonade. Thai basil lemonade. You just make a simple syrup, throw in the Thai basil.
16: Get the sauce.
5: I don't need
16: the sauce.
5: Yeah, but
16: that's what you think until you taste the sauce.
18: Wait, what is that base that you just put in there?
17: Thai basil lemonade.
16: That's what it is.
17: Just top this in, and it's delicious, and
16: it's basil.
17: Just a little bit different. Yes, basil.
5: Aaron, this is
18: ridiculous.
5: This is
16: beyond.
5: And my mother's fried chicken is wow. So this is on the. On
18: don't
5: the menu at the
18: you
5: restaurant?
18: Tried this because
5: no. Because she's not watching. This is on the menu.
17: This is not on the menu, but maybe it should be on the menu.
16: It should definitely be on the menu.
18: Wait, basil before, lemonade, who knew?
5: Before we came on, I said, Aaron, you've got to open another restaurant in New York City, maybe in Connecticut. And what was your response?
17: No way.
16: Oh, not no way.
5: She said, and why did you, I think it's fascinating why you said no way.
17: Because there's just no way. One restaurant, I feel like, is enough. I feel like I have
18: 50,000 requests. A year.
5: About and she's only open for like 6 months. But what you said was, I'm in it for the love, not for the money.
17: Right.
5: So that's another reason.
13: Well, we can taste the love.
16: Yeah.
5: Aaron French, thank you.

0: this morning on Today Food. It's another edition of Grillin' and Chillin' with us, the Dailies. This is where Siri and I combined two of our greatest passions. They don't, it's not our children. It's cooking for you. It's music
1: there,
0: for me. Our kids are a close third, however. But that's neither here nor there. Should I start with my cocktail first?
1: Yes, yes. This is called, what do we call it?
0: This is the red, white, and bourbon. We're just going to get a little ice. We're going to take a healthy dose of bourbon.
1: just a splash.
0: Take a little OJ, just a splash of OJ, a little lemon juice, a little lime juice.
1: You're doing so good.
0: A little bit of simple syrup. We're going to mix it up. Craig Melvin is a big bourbon guy, too, so you're going to mix that up.
1: We need you a mocktail, Jenna.
0: We're going to mix this. We're going to pour it over some ice.
2: Red and white.
0: And then I'm going to top it with just a little bit of grapefruit soda.
1: And then the cute star fruit.
0: I wouldn't do the star fruit.
1: But oh, come on.
0: Sick of TV.
1: It's 4th of July.
0: There it is.
1: Yeah.
0: So what are we cooking?
1: Okay, so next we're going to do some hot dogs. And we like to soak our hot dogs in beer.
0: Yeah.
1: So first I'm going to cut like little slits kind of diagonally in the hot dogs. That's going to let the beer really soak in. And it's going to give the hot dogs a nice char when you grill them. So put them in the beer.
0: This is something that my mom did when I was growing up. I've carried it over ever since.
1: And
0: any beer, darker beers is a little bit better, but any beer will do.
1: Person makes the best hot dogs, and I swear it's because of that. Now, next, we're going to grill up some toppings, and we're going to make them in foil, cook them in foil on the grill. So it makes, like, clean up a breeze.
0: Yep.
1: So I've got onions, peppers, over here, some mushrooms, bacon, garlic. All you have to do is drizzle with some olive oil.
0: Woo!
1: And salt and pepper. Hey, where's my red, white, and bourbon?
0: Yeah, right here.
1: Salt and pepper, and then I'll show you how to grill this up. Why don't you work on the dogs over there?
0: This is a dog shot, too, if you want to go ahead and do
1: that. Oh, don't do that. Don't do that.
0: I mean, the dog's, like, cooked, got the beer.
1: Exactly.
0: Oh, that's delicious.
1: So then you're
0: going to
1: take the short sides and fold, and then the long sides and fold, and just make sure you have a little bit of space so that the veggies will vent. Plop that on the grill. Like, how easy? About 20 minutes.
0: Johnny, get in here. So this is how the people ask, why do you cut the hot dog? Like, do the juices run out? It's not a burger where you lose the juices. These slits, as Siri said, they create a little bit of that char there. And I swear the beer gives it just a little bit of more of a ballpark plump feel to it.
1: Don't you think?
0: They get
1: juicier.
2: My dad used to slice the hot dogs.
3: This is the one that has hot dogs.
0: Yeah, you can. It's okay.
3: Excellent.
0: You like it?
1: Excellent.
0: How's the bourbon
4: cocktail? This is fantastic. Why
1: are
4: you even holding back?
1: Yeah, exactly. And I like to add, like, cheese, jalapenos, avocado, whatever you want. But it makes it so easy to clean up afterwards. There you go.
0: Yeah. It's fun to put out a bunch of toppings and let everybody kind of pick whatever
1: they want. We're really into, like, burger bars, hot dog bars, baked potato bars, anything where guests can assemble
0: their
1: own
0: food.
1: Any sort
0: of bar, really.
1: Regular bar. Okay, so this is super fun. We're going to grill popcorn. And we do a lot of, like, popcorn over the stove at home.
0: We've never done this.
1: But this... that is not true. Okay, so we have a pie.
0: We've never grilled popcorn.
1: Popcorn. Fight.
0: It's just, I can't fake the funk, dude. We've never grilled popcorn. I love the idea. How do we do it, Siri?
1: Disposable pie pan.
0: Yep.
1: A little bit of veggie oil. Like 3 tablespoons.
0: Yep.
1: And then you're just going to wrap it in foil again. We're all about
0: foil. This is a foil thing.
4: Okay. We're probably traveling.
0: What's with the s'mores stuff?
1: Little,
0: is that
1: so
0: going
1: now
0: in the
1: we're going to turn it into s'mores popcorn.
0: Nice.
1: Because grilled
2: so
1: popcorn
2: good.
1: Isn't
2: does
1: enough.
2: Does it really pop on the grill?
1: Yes. So you just put it on the grill.
0: No, we've never done it. But we're hoping it does.
1: And you want to take these and kind of shake it up a couple times on the grill.
2: Oh, wow.
1: But it pops just like it would pop on the stove.
3: I love the salty and sweet.
1: Yes. Yeah. So then to make it s'mores popcorn, you know, break up some graham crackers. This is like the easiest thing ever. We have some melted butter.
0: Wow.
1: Hershey's.
3: The butter.
0: We should make this for the kids.
4: That is a healthy amount of butter, too. I like that.
1: Yeah, you got to have the butter. And then the marshmallows. Like, how fun is that? And a little bit of salt, because, again, the salty sweet is like
0: my favorite.
1: It's
0: good to soak
1: thing.
0: This in beer, too, just a little bit to help pump up the popcorn a little bit. We'll just toss
1: this.
0: There you go.
1: Toss it. Toss it with your
0: beer.
1: How
0: does it all taste, guys? Is that a good snack?
2: Fantastic.
0: What are you doing for the 4th of July, Kristen?
3: 4th of July, well, I'm going to be working.
0: Okay.
3: But then, watch the fireworks.
0: You're going to watch the fireworks?
3: Watch the fireworks, for sure. And now I'm going to try and make this popcorn.
2: Why not?
0: You guys got plans. I mean, everybody's going to be grilling.
4: What are you doing, by the way?
0: People are always trying to overthink the barbecue. Like, what protein am I going to go with? I got to do something fancy. These hot dogs are just great. Burgers.
4: I love the hot dogs.
0: It's simple.
2: Hot dogs. It's just the way to
0: make
2: go.
0: Make a complex cocktail.
3: And this is a strong
0: funky
3: drink.
0: Popcorn. Yeah.
3: Especially
2: for
3: that's fair point.
4: All right.
0: Well, happy 4th of July, everybody.
4: Siri, thank you.
1: Cheers.
4: You always class up the joint.
0: For experimenting.
3: Cheers. Cheers. Great to see you.
0: And if you want these recipes, by all means, come on over to the house.
1: Cheers.
0: We live on Long Island.
1: Chill and grill with us.
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5: To help us make a Fenway Frank, we are joined by Boston bred celebrity chef and owner of Buttermilk and Bourbon, Jason Santos. Jason, I've got my kitchen set up and I'm so excited to cook with you like this.
6: I feel like I'm at the stadium as we speak.
5: Not so much. That's why I got my Red Sox gear on. So
6: that's great, representing.
5: Absolutely. And we are starting with, I guess, the relish, right, for the hot dog?
6: A Fenway Frank is like super traditional, old school. Everybody loves them. It's just, it's a beef hot dog and a split top bun.

0: Ready? So now we have celery seed and a little mustard seed. Mm. And that's going to sort of give it that flavor that everybody loves. So all we're going to do is we're going to just bring that to a boil. And once that's to a boil, we're just going to add the vegetables to it. So cucumbers we're going to add right to our pot.
1: Okay.
0: I have poblano pepper here. So a little different than bell pepper. It's just a touch of heat. It's going to really add that great wow factor to it. And then some red bell pepper. So this comes to a boil. We simmer it 5 minutes, give or take. We just want to take the rawness out. And then once that's done, we just basically will take it off the heat, let it cool down. So once you have your relish, we're going to steam the hot dog. So you steam your bun 30 seconds. You can actually wrap it in a wet paper towel, throw it in the microwave for 10, 15 seconds. You get the same result. Got hot dogs here and steam them. She's going to cook that 5 minutes tops. Again, we just want to warm it through. The most important thing that we're doing here is we're not overthinking anything. It's just a hot dog, and we're just going to make it delicious. We'll just take our hot dog, and we're going to add it right to our bun. Beautiful split top, Boston. Some ballpark yellow mustard, some diced onion, and then you take that beautiful relish that we already chilled.
1: Oh, this looks delicious.
0: It's just a super simple dish, but the fact that we made the relish homemade really helps cut the fat of the hot dog, the spicy mustard, little touch of the onion. It's like sitting at Fenway Park. You sit back, you watch the Boston beat the Yankees, and you just eat a hot dog.
1: Cheers to that. Mm.
0: It's so good.
1: It's so good. All right, so the next hot dog you're going to show us sounds so fancy, but you say it's actually pretty simple.
0: It's super simple. My wife is Vietnamese. We eat tons of banh mi's, and they always use some sort of cured pork product or meat. So we're going to swap it with the hot dog, and it's super refreshing. Very simple. Just have like some crusty French bread or baguette. And I like to pull some of the guts out of the bread. It just adds for a little bit more toppings. So we're going to just take some mayonnaise and just kind of smear it all inside.
1: Okay.
0: And then we're going to use some soy sauce and some Worcestershire. I'm just going to literally drizzle a little bit in. It kind of catches the mayonnaise. We take our hot dog. I like to personally either grill or griddle my hot dog. Same thing, about 5 minutes. Take our beautiful griddled hot dog.
1: Awesome.
0: Right in the bun. And then now we're just going to start putting the toppings. So we have these pickled vegetables that I made earlier. It's daikon, radish, a little bit of carrots, some rice wine vinegar, some sugar. That vegetable right on top.
1: Okay.
0: Then I have some sliced cucumber. And I like mine spicy. I like that kick. So I'm going to do some fresh sliced jalapenos. And then lastly, some whole sprigs of cilantro. It's going to add some vibrancy. And then you have this amazing like hot dog banh mi with all these different flavors, really unique for summer.
1: All right, I'm going in. This is not going to look good on camera.
0: But it tastes good.
1: Mm.
0: That cilantro, it's so good.
1: I've never had a banh mi before. These are flavors I've never had together. It's amazing. Jason, thank you so much. This is delicious.
0: You are welcome. Glad to cook with you this morning.
1: I'm glad to cook with you too. And for this recipe and more...
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6: No scrolling, no typing. Just the shows, music, and news you love. Anytime you want. Try it now, and thank us later.
9: So what are we waiting for? Let's get this party started.
10: And just because the weather is heating up doesn't mean you have to.
9: We've got some no heat, no cook entertaining ideas from food and lifestyle expert Alejandra Ramos.
11: Oh.
9: Hi. How are you?
11: So excited.
9: We promised Robin a beverage or two.
10: Okay, yeah. I'm going to have a drink over there.
9: Okay, tell us what we have.

0: right, so frosé all day. So okay. This is rose watermelon frosé.
1: Nice.
0: So you puree watermelon with frozen watermelon, a little bit of Campari adds a little.
2: Can I try one?
0: I would love for you to try one.
2: Yes, yes.
0: So that one's super fun. It's really fresh and cool for a summer party.
3: And can you do this without the alcohol?
0: You can absolutely do it without alcohol.
4: Good.
0: You can
4: is it good?
2: Oh, my God, it's so good.
0: You can do like a non-alcoholic drink with that, too. So you can enjoy.
3: Yes.
0: Then we've got two versions of my mermaid limeade. This one has some coconut rum in it, a little blue curacao. It's very tropical, very fun. Mm-hmm. And then, because I wanted you to be able to party too,
2: there you go.
0: We have our virgin mermaid limeade, and this one is made with coconut soda, which is like really like a coconut seltzer.
3: Oh, wow.
0: And then it's got limeade, so it's got all the same flavors and just a little bit friendly for everybody, the kids, everyone
2: That's
0: can
2: nice.
0: Enjoy.
3: I
2: That's
3: love
2: good.
3: That.
2: That's really good.
3: Okay. So now we're moving on to all of these dishes do not need any heat.
0: No oven, grill, no microwave, nothing.
2: That's great.
0: Okay. Yeah. All right, so here's what we do. This is the no-cook menu. We're going to start off with some no-cook couscous.
3: Which I didn't even think was possible.
0: I know. I didn't until recently, and now that I know about it, I'm obsessed.
3: It's changed your life.
0: So the thing about couscous is it's actually, some people think it's a grain, but it's actually a tiny pasta. It's made from semolina.
2: A pasta?
0: A tiny pasta. So what's in the box is already, it's cooked and dried, so all you have to do is rehydrate it. What we're doing here is we're doing a dressing. So you add the dressing. This has some lemon juice in it. It's got a little bit of olive oil. We add some fun flavors. I've got some lemon. I've got some garlic.
3: Yeah,
0: all sorts of good stuff. A lot of garlic.
2: It smells good already.
3: Yeah, it
0: smells good. And then you can really have fun with all the other fixings. So over here, we've got some chickpeas. This makes it a great, like, vegetarian entree.
3: Yes.
0: You want to help push all those in.
2: Too.
0: We've got all this onion, tomatoes, cilantro, some feta cheese. Actually, that's mint. Some feta cheese. So it's got kind of like a Greek salad sort of flavor, but honestly,
2: oh,
0: you guys
2: can see.
0: See how it's starting to absorb that dressing? Pop this in the fridge for like an hour or two. It absorbs the dressing. Uh-huh. You can even make it the day before, and it's ready. It's good
2: that's
0: to go.
2: Amazing.
0: This is what it looks
2: salad.
0: Like. How gorgeous is that?
3: Yes.
2: I know you guys have forks over here.
0: I know. We need some more tasting.
2: I know.
0: Well, these you can kind of grab and go.
2: Okay.
0: So these are chicken Caesar salad tacos.
2: May I?
3: Yes, you
0: please
3: can.
0: Do.
2: I
0: love when people eat my food. So these, you get that rotisserie chicken from the grocery store, toss it with some greens, your favorite salad dressing. So easy. The taco shell makes it crunchy and perfect for a party. Not messy at all, right?
3: And this is a roast beef?
0: But so these are, so these are my like little, it's like a twist on doing a little skirt steak sandwich. Mm-hmm. Instead, we're using roast beef. One of my absolute favorite kind of tips at the grocery store. I mean, it's steak, right? It is roasted beef.
3: Yes.
0: But you don't have to cook it.
3: I never eat roast beef.
0: Get it at the deli counter and put a little chimichurri on top. That's
3: I love
0: green
3: chimichurri.
0: Herb sauce. So good.
3: Mm-hmm. Okay.
0: Amazing. Now, this is great if you've got friends that are keto, low carb, they want something healthy. You take a cucumber.
3: This is cute.
0: So simple. You can use a melon baller, or you can just use like a teaspoon. You scoop out the center, and you make a little cup. There we go. Make a little cup with it.
3: Yes.
0: And then you can just put whatever you want inside. We did some guacamole.
3: Oh,
0: we did some hummus. Salsa. Anything you want. It's so fun, so easy. Really cool.
3: Now let's move down to my section.
0: Yes. This is my favorite part, too. So DIY ice cream sandwich bar.
3: Oh, my God. They're so cute.
2: What is this? Kids would love this, right?
0: Kids would go crazy for this. Instead of cookies, you could do watermelon with sorbet.
3: Nice.
0: You could do, like, Rice Krispie treats with some kind of delicious thing inside. Banana bread.
3: Nice.
0: I mean, just raid the pantry, raid the grocery store, put everything out, let everybody have fun with it.
3: I'm going to try these watermelons.
0: Oh, my God. Please do. And then you can have fun toppings. So I love these, like, that little crispy cereal.
3: I know.
2: I want all of this.
0: I mean, I would love for you to just take this and
3: thank you. I'm going to take this for the road. All right. Thank you so much, Alejandra, for these ideas and recipes head.
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10: Yeah, we do. She always makes us smile. Valerie Bertinelli is she's also there to help when things aren't going as planned in the kitchen. 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
11: Okay, so now we're going to take our lemon.
12: Okay, cut it in half.
11: And then
12: okay.
11: You just juice that right in.
12: This is awesome. This would be great,
11: for
12: our cocktails.
11: Now you're going to do the same thing with your limes.
12: Do the same thing.
11: So what you want to do is when you put it in the juicer,
12: yeah.
11: Take your cut side and put your cut side down where the holes are.
12: Oh, dude.
11: That's what you
12: no
11: do.
12: No wonder it went everywhere.
11: Yeah, there you go.
12: This is amazing. No wonder why it was oozing out everywhere.
13: Have we ever seen Hoda cook?
10: No.
13: No, I was about to say, you just got Hoda to cook.
14: Now we know why.
10: Valerie, you're the perfect person.
11: Cook.
10: You're the perfect
11: She's
10: person.
11: She's a great cook.
10: How you been,
11: Good
10: by
11: morning.
10: The way? How
11: morning.
10: You been? How's it going
15: I'm
10: out there?
15: Very well. I'm very well. I'm a big super rock fan now. I'm the mother of, you know, that's my favorite title.
13: I love
15: you know,
13: it.
15: Wolfie's mom. So thank you, Carson.
9: Yeah. So by the way, while we're on the topic of Wolf, is he going on tour soon? A, and my follow-up question, Val, is the tattoo. Is that new on his wrist? And what do you think of it?
15: Yes, he just got the tattoo a few days ago, and I'm very excited for him. He's so proud of it. He loves it. A lot of his band members got the same tattoo because they're all staying at his house right now. They're all rehearsing. They're going to be going on the road in 3 weeks.
13: Ooh.
15: And, of course, I'm going to be at the first show.
9: It's going to be
13: Yay.
9: Great.
10: Front row.
13: There
10: yes.
13: you go. Handing out pasta salad to
9: it's
13: everyone.
9: It's the band's emblem,
15: yeah.
9: like their
15: yes.
9: logo on his wrist. Yeah. Yeah.
13: Oh, that's so cool. All right, let's talk
9: right,
13: about
9: let's
13: this pasta salad.
15: You got it. So it's a really easy summer pasta salad. During the last break, I put the broccoli in with the pasta water just so that it would just come to a nice little beautiful color. See how nice and bright green it gets? Yeah, so now we're going to take this out and put it into a big bowl over here. Oh. And you're just going to put it together, and it's so great because it's got no mayo. It's got ginger. I'm going to make the dressing right now. So it's got miso.
13: Okay.
15: A little bit of ginger goes in. And then we've got some soy sauce. And some lime juice. And a little rice wine vinegar.
13: Wow.
15: Over here. Some canola oil. And for a nice, bright, strong taste, a little bit of sesame oil. And then some sesame seeds. That's going to help break up the miso and the ginger. And then you just give that a quick... big shaky shake, like you're making a cocktail.
13: Probably gives it a different flavor profile, too, you know, when you think of a typical pasta salad.
9: I like the approach.
15: Yeah, it does. It's nice. It's fresh. It's refreshing. It's a little bit different. I'm just going to add some veggies in here. So it's a really veggie-heavy pasta salad, which I also like because then I feel like I'm being behaving a little bit or at least getting more vitamins than I normally would.
13: There are never
15: and
13: enough veggies at a barbecue.
15: Hot, no, right? And while the pasta is nice and hot, you're going to get that dressing right on, and that is going to help it melt into everything. And there you go.
10: Valerie, what kind of pasta did you use there? What kind of pasta is that?
15: This is cavatappi, which I really love because it's got little grooves on the outside, and it's also got its little tubes. So all of that flavor from the dressing is going to really cover the whole thing. It's really delicious. I wish you guys, I wish I was in studio with you so you could try it. It's one of my favorites.
9: You serve that warm?
15: Yes, you can serve it warm, you can serve it cold, you can serve it room temperature. I'm also going to give a little bit more to the sesame seeds. I like a little crunch in there.
9: Good idea.
15: And then you can really just top it with some chives for some color.
13: So
15: a
13: without
15: little bit more
13: mayonnaise
15: onion.
13: Or anything in there, I mean, this is a salad that could really just sort of sit out the whole day, huh?
15: Yeah, it travels really well if you're going to somebody's cookout. It's just a nice little break from all the ribs and the burgers and yeah. the hot dogs that, I don't know about you guys, but we loaded up on that over the weekend.
13: Tell me about chili and
15: all that stuff. Yeah.
9: Same-sies.
13: Before you leave us this morning, I know you have something else to share. You're coming out with a book. Can you tell us about it?
15: I am. I'm so nervous about it, though. I mean, it's a very, very personal book. It's about, oh, boy. It all started on your show almost 2 years ago. Mm-hmm. My journey has taken me from, you know, I just don't want to beat myself up anymore.
13: Yeah.
15: And I know so many women my age, younger, older, that we're so busy beating ourselves up that we just don't find the love and,
13: right.
15: And the wonder and the grace that are really within us. So I wrote about the past 2 years, grief, happiness, joy, finding joy. And I hope it touches some people's lives. It was a really challenging write for me, but it was cathartic.
10: It will
9: well,
15: there's
9: a great
15: also
9: title.
15: A lot of recipes in there because it's for me.
10: It will definitely yeah. touch people's lives for sure.
9: Enough already. That's
10: Valerie.
15: Yeah, enough already with beating ourselves up, right?
9: Yeah, that's a perfect
13: Absolutely.
9: Title for that.
13: Cheers.
14: 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I'm here on the job site with Dale, who's a framing contractor.
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13: 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So today, nutritionist Joy Bauer is going to make us a simple summer salad and a cold treat for the grown-ups. Joy, we say it every time, wish you were here, but good morning. What do you got today?
20: Oh, hey, guys. So we're starting with a quinoa summer salad, and it has all of those fancy pants elements that we love in a restaurant-grade salad, but it's crazy easy. So the dressing goes first. This is extra virgin olive oil, a little bit of lemon juice. Mm-hmm. I'm adding in red wine vinegar, but really you could do apple cider vinegar or champagne vinegar, any vinegar that you have on hand. You whisk this together.
13: Okay.
20: And while I was making the salad, I went ahead and I cooked my quinoa and I let it cool. Now, the quinoa is the star of the show. This is a nutrient-packed seed, and it's got a lot of protein in it. And it cooks up just like rice. 15 minutes to make this quinoa, guys. That's
21: could
20: it.
21: Could you mix farro instead of quinoa, or does it matter?
20: Harry, I tried it with farro, and it works beautifully. And so the key is you want to start with 1 cup dry, which yields about 3 cups cooked.
13: Okay.
20: Next, we add in some chopped tomatoes. I have here, this is an English cucumber that I chopped up because it doesn't have that many seeds, mm-hmm. so it works beautifully. And for some creamy crunch, pistachios.
21: Oh, wow.
20: And so we mix this together. and you get it all sort of like marinated in that yummy dressing that we made.
13: Yeah, so fresh.
20: And then comes our greens. We have arugula, we have basil and mint. And really, you know, Harry, I always tell them, you're the boss of your sauce. You can use any kind of herb that you want. And then
21: I think I'm going to make that my life mantra.
13: You're the boss of your sauce.
20: Once this is all mixed up, the only last thing that you do here is some shaved parm. And it could also be, yes, and it could be feta as well. This is on repeat now. You've got to try it, Janelle. Yeah, you're going to love this.
0: So and with all, I feel like herbs are going out of control in people's little garden pots.
20: In the gardens.
0: So it's a good way to use them up.
20: Yeah.
21: Right.
20: Yum.
21: Look at this. I love that mint working in there, too, right? Yeah. That just is a game changer.
0: Oh, look at that.
20: Every single bite is packed with nourishing deliciousness.
21: Right. Yeah.
20: This is really, really good.
21: There. Boss.
20: Oh, boy. Okay. We're going to get the party started. We are making sangria pops.
13: Okay.
20: These are juice. So, I did.
0: Yeah. Harry got so excited that he brought some for us. This is
13: my favorite color.
20: They're juicy, they're fruity, and they are gently boozy. And guys, if you could imagine, they're 25 calories a pop. So you could have two,
13: this
20: three,
13: is only
20: 25 four.
13: 25 calories?
20: Yes.
0: Oh, my gosh, this is so good.
21: It's good.
20: So I'm adding in 1 cup of wine. I'm using red wine, but really any wine that you have opened works. 1 cup of fruit juice.
0: I don't like this one over here.
20: You mix this up.
0: What kind of fruit juice is that?
20: Any 100% fruit juice. I think that it works best if it's either with a grape juice, a cranberry juice, or an apple juice, or any of those blends. But you do want to look for 100% fruit juice without any added sugar.
13: Okay.
20: Then this goes into your ice pop molds, and I have all this fruit over here, and you're just going to drop the fruit in. What I like to use are little bitty fruits. So I'll slice purple grapes in half, and I drop those in. And then I also have sliced strawberries and blueberries. And for people that don't have an ice pop mold, you could also make them in little Dixie cups like this, little paper cups. And what you do is you fill up the cup, you add your fruit, you put some tin foil on. I like to stash it in the freezer and let it sort of get semi-solid, and then you take your popsicle. Whoops. Oh, my God. Look, I'm making a mess over here.
13: Man, would you want to marry me?
21: So, Joy, we're having these.
20: Let me show you this.
21: We're all, it's the rave, right? It is a rave.
0: First of all, these pop things are amazing,
20: too. Look at that.
21: Look, awesome.
0: Cheers,
20: look at that. There you go.
0: We've got them here.
20: Cheers, guys.
0: Amazing. This is yummy.
21: It's really good.
0: Summer treat.
21: Andrea says the only thing, maybe a little tequila to go with.
13: Ooh, yes, Andrea.
20: Hey, that works.
13: All right, thank you, Joy.

0: Just ask your kids. They'll tell you no 4th of July menu is complete without dessert.
1: Or ask me. Today we've got some delicious red, white, and blue ideas and a pop of patriotism for your Hollywood table from Parents Magazine contributor Anna Helm Baxter. Hi.
2: Hi. Thanks for having
1: me. How are you?
2: I'm good, thanks. So I think every holiday should start with a good drink.
0: Yes.
2: So we're going to start with two refreshing drinks that are both twists on an Arnold Palmer, which is typically half iced tea and half lemonade. The first one is a slushy.
1: Yeah.
2: So we've added an extra twist, which is with orange juice. It really rounds everything out. Oh. So you're going to freeze ice cubes.
0: Okay.
1: This is non-alcoholic.
2: Yep, no alcohol in there.
1: Okay.
2: And you're going to just throw these ice cubes that you've made with the iced tea, the lemonade, and the orange juice into a blender.
1: Mm-hmm.
2: And if you want a fun twist, this is pineapple stars.
0: Oh, that's cool.
2: Cut out and frozen, a little cocktail
1: Yummy.
2: Stir.
0: So you freeze the ingredients into different ice trays and then
2: put it into a blender.
0: Blend them up.
2: And you got a nice little slushy.
0: Mm.
2: Okay. So then this one, I don't know about you, but lemonade is one of those things. The first two sips are great, and then it's too sweet, and then your ice melts. It's all melted down.
1: Yeah.
2: Okay, so we've done unsweetened iced tea ice cubes.
1: Okay.
2: And these go in, and you're going to top it off with lemonade, and that way, when the ice cubes melt, it's just going to cut through the sweetness without watering it down.
0: It sort of makes an Arnold Palmer eventually,
1: totally.
0: Once it melts.
1: So not
2: right.
1: yet.
0: Oh, that's smart.
1: So
0: we're
1: but if you're outside for 5 minutes, it will be.
0: Right.
2: Yeah. And then if you want to add a little tipple to this, Willie, I'll let you do the honors here with a little vodka.
0: Is that vodka?
2: It was really great. Yeah, that one's for you.
0: You know what the Arnold Palmer becomes? A John Daly, they call
1: that. Oh,
0: yeah. Arnold Palmer
1: called?
0: With a little booze in it.
2: Mm-hmm.
0: Yeah.
2: Cheers.
0: Thank you.
2: Okay, so I really love to make my guests work a little bit for their treats.
1: Yes, why not?
2: Yeah, absolutely. So this is a watermelon dessert pizza, which is essentially just a really creative fruit salad,
1: mm-hmm.
2: right? That's what it is. I like to use a baby watermelon because I find that it slices easier than the big kahunas. And we're just going to put some cream on the top.
0: Okay.
2: And then this is where you get your guests involved.
1: It's like it's a do-it-yourself.
2: And you can
1: DIY.
2: Really go creative with the toppings. Chocolate chips are great here. We've got toasted coconut and berries. Empty out your pantry with all those little extra bits.
0: Mm-hmm. Also, that's an easy eat, too. You just grab that little
2: totally
0: slice
2: easy.
0: And hit it.
1: And you know what? You can freeze watermelon, too.
0: Yes.
1: Freeze watermelon. A delicious treat.
2: I like where you're going with that.
0: I love an ice cream sandwich.
1: Me too. I love an ice cream sandwich.
0: Yes.
1: They were always my go-to as a kid.
2: An ice cream cake is a lot of work. So we're taking a major shortcut here, and we're using ice cream sandwiches.
0: Okay.
2: These are layered with whipped cream and a raspberry puree filling. You could totally cut a corner and use
1: Look
2: a frozen whipped topping.
1: Look at this ice cream cake. Yeah. That's genius.
0: Oh, my gosh.
2: So, Jenna, I feel like you're sending me good piping vibes here. So do you want to try this?
1: I don't know. I don't know where that's coming from.
2: This is a fancy way. You're going
0: to
2: squeeze down there. There you go.
1: Okay.
2: And let go.
0: Oh, that's
1: cute.
0: Nice, Jenna.
2: And this is just like a fancy little touch.
0: Look at you.
1: Yes, I can do this.
2: Perfect little rosettes.
1: Okay. Oh, this is so great.
0: So what are you putting the sandwiches on top of in
2: So this is a cream and raspberry puree.
0: Oh,
2: if you want to cut a corner, you could do a frozen whipped topping. Would also work there.
1: Yeah.
2: And then you get these beautiful layered slices.
0: Oh, that's beautiful. Just freeze
1: and
0: it up for a while.
1: And this is an ice cream sandwich cake.
2: Ice cream sandwich cake.
1: Okay, I love it. We're going to eat.
2: Yum.
1: We're going to move on to the next.
2: I don't usually like to mess with a classic, but this one's too good not to share. So this is a s'mores mess. So in the bowl, we have whipped cream with Greek yogurt. And then we're going to add all of the toppings that you would put in a classic s'more. So we've got some chocolate chips, mini marshmallows, everything without the campfire, and some graham crackers.
0: Mm.
2: This all gets mixed together. I love to add a little chocolate
1: sauce. Wait, this is so cute.
2: Yep. Fill it into waffle cones, and then again, make your guests add all the extra
0: drizzle
2: toppings
0: the hot
2: on
0: fudge
2: top.
0: Over the top.
2: Absolutely.
0: Oh, that's so
1: this
0: smart.
1: Is really great.
0: Cool.
1: And finally, we'll just end with these really cute party favors.
2: These are just stars cut out of Rice Krispie Treats. A nice little sparkler without the fire.
1: Thank
0: Brilliant.
1: You so much. These were great ideas and delicious to get the recipes.
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1: Today, contributor Elizabeth Highschool joins us now from her home kitchen. I'd love to be there.
8: Hey,
1: good morning. Good morning to you.
9: Hey, how are y'all?
1: I'm doing great. I have to tell you, when we talk about the State Fair, some of the best memories of my life, the Kansas State Fair.
9: So have you ever going down that midway and you've got all those incredible trailers with all that fried food, honey? I mean, if it ain't fried, we don't want it.
8: We're
9: at the State Fair. And so that's what we're going to start with today. These are fried apple pie corn dogs.
8: Yes.
9: They could not be simpler. All you do, you literally take an apple pie that's frozen, pre-made. All you have to do is go pick that up, get all of the outside crust off of it. You don't want that. And now we just have this frozen center. We're going to wrap it in a pastry dough. Ooh. And you can buy that at the grocery store as well. It comes in just like one of those rolls. And then we're just going to kind of fashion this. It's supposed to look like a corn dog. So you want to kind of go ahead and cut it, mold it,
8: awesome.
9: And then we're going in that oil.
8: Wow.
9: So the good news is that when you're frying, you want it to be about 350 degrees. Take a little piece of dough to test it. Put it in. If it starts to bubble and sizzle, you know it's true. It's right where it needs to be.
8: Wow.
9: All right. So here's one that I did a little bit earlier. So now we've got the filling in there. It's been fried. We're going to take one of these skewers, which I've hidden from myself.
1: Okay.
9: There we go. We're going to stick that in the bottom of this. A little bit of powdered sugar.
1: Ooh,
9: you could do some caramel sauce on top of this.
1: Ooh.
9: Absolutely unbelievable. And then look. So I'm going to cut this just so you can see.
8: Oh, come on.
9: Hello.
8: Elizabeth.
9: Have you ever in your life? I mean, that is the easiest thing in the world. Now, we could not have a fair without a blueberry pie. I mean, the pie contest is, is so iconic. This one has balsamic that I've already added in here, a little bit of cornstarch, and we've beaten up a few of these blueberries with the back of this wooden spoon. Now we're going to add our cinnamon.
1: Mm.
9: We're adding some sugar. Just a little. We have vanilla. We also have some honey, which is going to be incredible. So we've got that sort of acidic balsamic. We've got that nice honey, little bit of salt. And then I'm adding a little bit of black pepper.
8: Really?
9: And you won't. It will be that thing that you kind of go, wait, what is that? Like, what is that? You won't be able to put your finger on it, but you will certainly know it's there. Here are the rest of our blueberries. We're going to add that wonderful cornstarch balsamic honey mixture to it. And then we'll mix it up just a bit. And then this is going to go right into our dough. Now, the recipe, which you'll see at todayshowfood.com for that pastry dough is super simple. We used a food processor.
1: Okay.
9: So you put all of your ingredients in it, whiz it around. Once it forms a ball, you just put it in the fridge, let it sit for a little bit, and then we're going to roll it out. Look at there. I mean, can y'all see that?
8: Wow.
9: Look at those blueberries.
8: Wow.
9: I mean, and this is the season. This is the end of the fruit season. You know, we're going to be working into fall apples and all of that pretty soon. So let's go ahead and, really get into it with our berries.
8: Oh, my goodness.
9: Because they won't be here long.
1: Elizabeth, what does your
9: house
1: smell like right now?
9: Honey, it smells like four dogs. No, I'm kidding. It smells... You want the honest answer? No, it smells absolutely incredible. I'm telling you, there's nothing like this. And, I think people are taking time now to do some baking. So seriously, try, something like this. I was really sad. I've always wanted to enter a pie at the State Fair, and this was going to be my year. I was going to enter this, and... So I know. So I just decided to have the contest by myself.
8: There you go.
9: And
1: thank
9: guess
1: you for
9: what?
1: Sharing.
9: Guess what?
1: Yes.
9: I won.
1: You won.
9: I won. I judged it. I won.
1: Congratulations.
9: Blue ribbon. Yes, I know. Isn't that fantastic?
1: You're at the dollar store.
9: Here
1: that's for me.
8: I think you took first
9: it's
8: and second
9: blue...
8: with those two. That's amazing.
1: Elizabeth.
9: And honorable mention.
1: It's always a pleasure. Thank you, Elizabeth.
8: Hotty toddy.
9: Y'all take care. Woo! There we go, Willie. There we go.
8: There you go.
9: Hotty toddy, baby.
1: To get these recipes, go to today.com/food.
10: Joy Bauer is here to show us how to sneak superfoods into three sweet summer treats. Somehow you did it. And I can't wait to eat it all.
11: So the first superfood is the raspberry. And I love raspberries because they're one of the highest fiber fruits in town.
1: I didn't know that.
11: 8 grams of fiber per 1 cup. That's a huge amount. So fiber aids in digestion. It keeps you feeling full. And it also enhances heart health. Mm-hmm. And interestingly enough, the plant compounds within raspberries also can boost memory.
1: Nice.
11: So what we're going to do is we're going to make a no-bake dessert pizza. Look at this beauty.
1: It's so pretty.
11: So all we do is we start with our watermelon. Mm-hmm. You slice it just like that. You make, you know, four different quarters.
1: Easy enough.
11: I'm going to add on a little bit of yogurt.
12: Nice,
11: and dill.
12: Just Greek yogurt.
11: Put on some toasted pecans. And, of course,
12: dark
11: chocolate chips.
12: Chocolate.
11: It needs some chocolate chips. Yes. It's a dessert. And this is some toasted coconut.
1: Nice.
11: And so it's so fun. It's really easy to do. And you could really put on whatever toppings you want. Let's put on a little.
1: If you have friends over and you present that, how cool is that?
11: They think you are so clever. And it's very simple and delicious.
1: This looks like my jam. What is this?
11: So the next superfood is a peach.
1: Okay.
11: Peaches are great. They are juicy. They're refreshing. They scream summer. And they're more than 85% water, which means they're super hydrating. They also have plant compounds that have been shown in some small studies to reduce the occurrence of breast cancer.
1: Really?
11: Yeah,
1: really?
11: So we have to keep on top of that.
12: Thank you.
11: What are we going to make with a peach? We
12: I
11: are going to make
12: peach cobbler.
11: A southern peach crumble.
1: How do you make a healthy peach cobbler?
11: And I did it.
1: Crumble.
11: There's way less sugar. So I skipped a step, and I'm actually using frozen sliced peaches, and I mix it with some vanilla extract, a little bit. It is.
1: Really?
11: I do add a little bit of maple syrup in here, but not too much. And I think all the other flavors, the peaches are what's shining through.
12: Right.
11: This went in the oven for about 30 minutes. And then you have the crumble. The crumble is ground flaxseed.
1: No way.
11: And
12: really?
11: It's almond flour and oats. So it's gluten-free. And it's actually vegan as well.
12: Wow.
11: And then you just pop this in the oven. And you get a delicious southern peach crumble.
12: And the peaches are so sweet this time of year that
11: exactly.
12: You don't need that extra
11: And you
12: sugar.
11: Can use the frozen peaches in the winter as well.
1: This is amazing, delicious. Joy. Okay, we have one
11: minute left. So this you're going to love.
12: Is this a milkshake?
11: This is all about lime.
12: Okay.
11: Lime is great. It's packed with vitamin C, which is wonderful for the complexion. It also helps to increase plant-based iron, which is important because a lot of people are eating vegan meals right now.
12: Right.
11: So what do you do when you have a key lime? You make key lime pie milkshake.
1: Never heard of it. That sounds amazing.
11: So it with no added sugar.
12: Right.
11: So what we have here is almond milk with dates. Dates are going to puree and give it a nice natural sweetness. And we have vanilla extract and some ice cubes.
12: Okay.
11: And then we're going to add a little secret ingredient. We're going to fake it. You can take this off. We're going to add cauliflower. We're going to add lime zest and lime juice. And then we're going to garnish it with.
12: Why does this blender have a child lock on it?
11: I know.
12: Okay,
1: wait.
12: Just
1: put cauliflower in my smoothie.
11: Here we go. There. You're not going to taste it. Taste that thing.
12: Really?
11: This is lime juice, lots of vitamin C. Is that good?
12: Wow, that's refreshing.
1: I like it.
11: It's
12: that's
11: thick
12: delicious.
11: And it's creamy
1: this
11: and it's
1: just
11: good
1: put
11: for
1: all
11: you.
1: Flour in a drink.
11: Cheers.
12: Who even thinks of doing that?
11: I do.
12: Joy, thank you so much for these recipes. Go to today.com/food.
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1: A party without ice cold sweets to cool you off in the sizzling heat. So if throwing a backyard party has been on your bucket list this summer, we've got the ultimate summer dessert.
12: Oh, we sure do. And here with a lesson on making her famous ice cream sandos and a couple of other sweet treats is Kristen Tomlin, CEO and founder of Dough, Cookie Dough Confections. Welcome, girl.
1: Hi, Kristen. How are you?
16: Okay, these ice cream sandwiches are going to make you forget about every ice cream sandwich you've ever had.
1: Okay, wait, first of all, let's start with the cookie dough.
16: Cookie dough.
1: We can't eat raw cookie dough, but you've created a raw cookie dough that we can.
16: Yes, this is totally safe to eat. So we're swapping out the egg in this recipe, and then we're actually using heat-treated flour.
1: Heat-treated?
16: Heat-treated flour, because it's going to kill any potentially harmful bacteria.
1: So how do you heat-treat? Do you buy it heat-treated?
16: So we sell it heat-treated, ready to go.
12: Nice.
16: You can also learn how to heat-treat it in my cookbook. 165 degrees is what you want to do it. So you could do it in the microwave or the oven. Make it easy for yourself. Cookie dough first, always number one, and then you're gonna add some mini chocolate chips.
12: Okay. Yes, which is also my nickname.
16: I love that. Is that true?
12: No.
1: She just threw that in there. Okay, so then we spread this baby out.
16: Exactly. You're gonna make it as flat as possible. The key to making sure that you're gonna get it out of your pan easily is lining your pan with parchment paper. Dividing this dough into two equal portions, one for the top, one for the bottom,
12: yeah.
16: And then stick these in the freezer, get them nice and hard before we add on some ice cream.
1: I mean, we know that this has been sitting out there a little
12: bit
1: because it's melted, but how before do you take this out?
16: So I would say 15 to 20 minutes. Get it out. You actually want it kind of soft like this because you want it to be able to be spreadable and make it an even layer. So it's okay that it's melty. And you can use whatever your favorite flavor is. So we've got vanilla today. My favorite, of course, is cookie dough ice cream. But you could use
1: chocolate. Cookie dough on cookie dough. That's brave.
16: Yes. You're going to spread this out. Use the entire pint.
1: Sure, I'll help you.
16: Yeah, you can get to work here.
12: And can you put toppings, like other toppings besides or does it have to be all in the cookie dough?
16: No, I mean, you can do whatever you want. This is your dessert, your ice cream sandwich, your party.
12: Get in there.
16: When
12: is there rum in this or bourbon?
16: You can put some.
12: Okay.
1: We might.
12: Yeah.
1: Okay.
16: After you have all of these layers ready to go, you're going to put this layer on top.
12: You're such a good cook.
1: Oh, thank you.
16: I'm here to
1: work. Thank you. Thank you. Wait, you put this on top, so how do you do that?
16: So you're going to just take it out.
1: Oh, look
16: at her. See, because of the parchment paper.
1: Yeah. Let her do it.
16: Because of the parchment paper, you're just going to go right on top.
12: Oh, okay, right on top here?
16: Yeah,
1: Michelle, you got
16: exactly.
1: it. Michelle, you got it.
12: I got this.
1: This is the hard part, too.
12: Yeah,
1: oh, that's easy.
16: See, it's easy.
1: And then what do you do? Pop that back,
16: back in the freezer.
1: Okay, cool.
16: For a couple hours.
1: Okay.
16: And then we're ready to go. You're going to just cut them.
1: Mm-hmm.
16: Just like this, however big or small.
12: But this could also be a beautiful birthday cake.
1: I agree.
16: Absolutely. You know? You don't have to cut them at all. You could just throw some candles on here. You've got your ice cream sandwich.
1: Oh, yum.
16: You can add some toppings if you want. Look at how.
1: Oh, thank you. I'm going to taste it.
12: Nice.
1: Okay, let's move down to these really cool, like, charcuterie boards without the charcuterie.
16: So
1: the ice
16: this
1: cream.
16: Is a dessert treat board. If you're having a party, you have to serve all sorts of fun treats, cookies, cookie dough, cookie dough popsicles, or ice cream sandwiches. You can add some toppings to it.
12: Mm-hmm.
16: You can have a lot of fun.
12: That's so
1: these
12: smart.
1: Little balls are adorable.
16: Cookie dough truffles.
12: Mm-hmm. And what happens when it starts to melt?
16: Mm-hmm. Well, then you just have to eat it. You have to call everybody over and say, time to eat.
1: Awesome. Thank you so much for these cookie dough recipes and for all of the treats. Go to today.com/food. Our friend Maureen Petrowski is mixing up some summer sips straight off the pages of her new book, Zero Proof. Drinks and more.
17: Maureen, first of all, it's hot as can be.
1: Yes. So we need a cool drink.
18: Fourth of July weekend.
17: Yeah, we need a cool drink. So we're talking about mocktails, but you can make them as you like, right?
18: Exactly. You can have a zero proof drink or you can have a full proof, however you like it. But like Jenna said, not everybody wants a booze laden drink or a hangover the next day. We've got a nice long weekend and alcohol free drinks have never been as delicious or as much fun as we're going to show you today.
1: Awesome. Well, let's start off with what you're going to show us, something you call the Gunner. Is that right?
18: Yes, it's called the Gunner Cocktail. This is really popular in Hong Kong. It's an expat drink. It's really simple. It's just a few ingredients. We've got here some ginger ale, some ginger beer, some bitters, and some lime juice. Now, I'm using a sweetened lime juice. First, I'm going to put my bitters right in the glass.
17: Wait, you know
18: this
17: what?
18: This is easy.
17: We're
18: yes, you build
17: what?
18: It right
17: we're
18: in the glass.
17: We're making it,
19: we're making
17: with,
19: it
17: you.
19: With you. Too.
20: Is this real
18: Yay!
20: Ice?
18: Yeah.
17: Okay, right, how much ice do you put in?
18: So I like to fill the glass with ice.
17: Fill it
18: you're
17: up
18: gonna build
17: to the
18: this
17: top.
18: Right in the glass. And then you're going to just pour it in your ingredients. So first, okay. I put my bitters in.
17: Bitters?
18: Bitters?
17: Bitters? Hold on.
19: Yes,
17: a couple
19: how
17: dashes.
19: Much do you use?
17: Bitters, the whole thing?
18: A couple
17: no, no,
18: dashes.
17: No, no, no. A couple
18: so,
17: of what? Dashes?
18: A couple of dashes.
17: A dash.
18: Yes.
17: Okay.
18: Bitters.
17: One,
18: a dash.
17: Two, three.
18: And then the next thing I'm going to add is the lime juice. So
17: lime juice.
18: You can use fresh lime juice. And again, this is also just a dash.
17: Just a dash.
18: So a little bit
17: don't dump
18: goes
17: it.
18: A long way.
17: Mm.
18: And then we're going to add half ginger ale. And half ginger beer.
17: Half ginger ale and half ginger beer.
18: Half ginger beer.
19: Now,
18: and
19: Maureen,
18: if you wanted
19: yes. to add alcohol, what would you put in this?
18: So
17: beer.
18: This one's got that nice ginger, not beer, no. So ginger beer is actually non-alcoholic. But if you wanted to add alcohol, this goes great with bourbon, a nice sweet bourbon.
17: Oh, bourbon.
18: Just think about that
17: okay.
18: ginger and bourbon.
17: It.
18: It's a great cocktail.
19: Our friend here said beer because I think it's kind of like a shanty. Is that right, Rope? No?
18: Well, a shandy is a beer that's mixed with fruit usually.
19: Yeah.
18: So this is using ginger beer, which is actually just... Yeah, ginger beer is ginger ale without the sugar, basically. It's a little bit more gingery, if you would.
19: Wow,
18: what do you
19: I
18: think?
19: Might have overdone the lime.
17: Some, taste mine.
19: Mine went wrong.
17: Taste mine.
19: Something was wrong.
18: Okay. How did Hoda do?
17: Oh. Mm. I like it.
19: Hoda's is better than mine.
17: Yeah, but I like both of them.
19: Did it get better?
17: Yeah, it's not bad.
18: And I thought that
17: this is real good.
18: That
17: it's refreshing.
18: Moscow Mule. So if you like a Moscow Mule, this is a gingery, non-alcoholic version kind of that. Mm. So
19: okay,
17: that's
19: and
17: really
19: the,
17: good.
19: Talk to us about a shrub.
17: Yeah, what's a shrub?
18: Okay, so this sounds a little bit weird, I know, but a shrub is a building block that can be used for all zero-proof drinks, but also all full-proof cocktails as well. It's basically the foundation, and it sounds strange, but here I've got lemon peels in sugar.
17: Okay.
18: And then you add to that some vinegar. I know, vinegar sounds like something you don't want to drink.
17: No.
18: But basically what happens is you let this all sit, and then you strain out the lemon peels, and you add in some freshly squeezed lemon juice and lime juice, and you've got this delicious shrub that you can keep in your refrigerator for up to 6 months. But the beginning of the book starts with shrubs and syrups. So that's the building blocks. I've got a strawberry balsamic shrub. I have a cherry shrub. And then this is a pineapple mint shrub. So basically, this is the beginning of your flavors. And then we can build tons of zero proof drinks from that. And I'm going to show you a couple more right here.
19: Yeah, the spicy watermelon.
17: This sounds yummy.
18: So this is perfect for the 4th of July weekend. We've got that red color. In my shaker, I already have some ice. I'm going to add some fresh watermelon juice.
17: Mm-hmm.
18: And I'm making a bigger batch then. Yes.
17: What
18: it's so delicious, right? It is so hydrating on a hot day. So then I've got here some chipotle. This is a can of chipotles. This adobo sauce is what you want. So
17: chipotle?
18: We're going to add this right in.
19: Wow. What
18: I know,
19: are
18: that's your
19: about?
18: Spice.
19: That's the spice, but it's real spicy.
18: That's the spice. It gets that smokiness.
17: Okay.
18: Think about pairing this with barbecue. It's going to be delicious. Mm. And then this is the lemon lime shrub. So again, I know that vinegar sounds like a strange thing, but vinegar adds the acidity to the drink.
17: Mm-hmm.
18: And that's what actually makes your mouth water and makes you want to have more of it. So we'll get this nice and chilled. You want to give it a good shake.
17: Okay.
18: And then since this is a spicy watermelon sip, we're going to put a spicy salt rimmer. So I take my glass and just a fresh lime wedge and
17: look
18: it's spicy. So I'm only going to put it on half of the rim.
17: Mm-hmm.
18: Just like that. That's enough. Now, if you love really spicy, you can go ahead and add the whole
17: so you
18: rim.
17: Just pour that in there.
18: But in this case, I'm just going to pour this right in here. That watermelon juice, it's so easy to get watermelon juice. If you don't have a place you can buy it, you simply just use the flesh of the watermelon. Is nice and chilled now.
17: Maureen,
18: and
17: this looks so yummy. I know that there are so many more in your book, which we will tell everyone to get to, but for these recipes and more, and Maureen's.
21: When I scraped my car in that parking garage, I was worried that it could be a long process to take care of it, like a landscaper's first day trimming a hedge maze.
22: I have definitely already been here. Now, is it left, right, or right, left? Well, maybe I'll cut a path out and find my way back later.
21: But it wasn't like that. I filed a claim in under 2 minutes on the Geico app, and they handled it from there. It was taken care of almost as quickly as it happened.
23: It feels good to get help quick. It feels good to Geico.
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5: Yes, this has become one of our favorite segments. Carson and Siri joining us from the home kitchen, the newly renovated home kitchen, it would seem. They're going to be whipping up one of their favorite summer combinations. Good morning.
20: Good morning, guys. Thank you very much.
25: This is a really simple summer salad. It's actually in my cookbook. And you can
20: the book. Good.
25: Right there. And you can modify it with really anything that you have in your own fridge. So, yes, we have some romaine lettuce right here. Also some iceberg because you guys like iceberg a lot. Yeah. You guys, meaning you in graphics department.
20: I like the crunch.
25: We're going to start with some homemade croutons, which is the easiest thing to do. Just take some day-old bread, cut it up or rip it up.
20: I'm just going to add a little wine.
25: Save that for the sangria, dude.
20: I will.
25: Add some olive oil and salt and pepper. And then just throw it in a 350-degree oven. Just make sure you kind of watch it because bread can burn very easily. So we will do that. And of course, so there we go.
20: When we started the quarantine, I don't know how it was for you guys in your house. Dinners were easy and they were big and robust. Breakfast was what it was. Most people are fasting. Lunch became the first couple of weeks, like with the kids, it was pizza, deli sandwiches. It were like kind of full meals. And after a while, I got to slow down on the lunch thing. So we ended up buying these bags of salad. And we'd kind of pump them up a little bit. We'd add a little protein to it. We'd use a homemade dressing, and they became delicious. So this is sort of inspired by that, too.
25: Yes. So now on to the dressing. This is balsamic vinegar. This is the easiest homemade dressing that you'll ever make, and you'll make it a lot. I like to make it in a mason jar because then you can store it in your fridge easily. Lemon juice, some mustard, and Carson is going to shred some chicken because we like a little protein for the salad. You can roast a chicken, also a recipe in my cookbook, or you can buy store-bought rotisserie chickens, which are very easy and convenient.
20: Graphics get in here.
25: So salt and pepper in the salad. And
20: I don't know if you're seeing this, but this chicken is this series recipe. Literally, it's an hour and a half of a chicken in its own juices, baked off. And then I take two forks and I kind of shred this. And this will be the protein that we'll use into the salad. But this is a really simple, delicious chicken recipe. No olive oil needed, like really nothing else but the chicken. So I'll take some of this, pull it apart, and we'll use that for the salad.
25: Yes.
20: For the sake of time, I will just do a little bit.
25: This olive oil is coming out like a tiny little drizzle. So imagine I put a half cup of olive oil in there. And then for the salad, what I like about salads is texture, color, flavors. So I like to do some cucumbers for like a crunch, tomatoes.
20: Jack on top.
25: Yep, for bonzo beans. Now here are the homemade croutons. By the magic of television, I have some already done. All right, here we go. I like to add queso fresco, but feta, goat cheese, anything would be great.
20: All right, enough of the salad. Let's get into, this is a white peach sangria. Sangria, like a margarita, very powerful, or pina colada. This is the type of drink that is transformative. It'll take you out of the misery of your own life and put you right into a happy place. So we're going to do that. We're going to take an entire bottle of Pinot Grigio.
25: Right, here, first add some fruit.
20: Okay, well, it doesn't matter what order you do it in.
25: Okay, we just don't want the fruit to get like...
20: Okay, we got some grapes.
25: Green grapes, cantaloupe, which you can make into little melon balls if you have time, but I didn't have
20: time. And
25: then
20: beautiful white peaches. These are lovely, aren't they?
25: And then, yes, a whole bottle of either Pinot Grigio or Moscato.
20: All right, let's do this for 30 seconds.
25: Okay, and then you're going to add lemon juice, peach nectar, and brandy.
20: And then I also use a little carbonated soda. This is a, what flavor is this? Grapefruit.
25: If you can find peach, great, but if not.
20: Brandy. All right, we're going to stir this up, guys. Then you got it. I mean, it's a very simple salad using whatever you have in the house. A little sangria. Look at that. Graphics, you got that? Not lovely in there, buddy?
25: You're not allowed to drink that graphics. Sorry.
20: Yeah, no, it's not for you. All right, I'll pour these off, guys.
25: Ooh, I'll have this one that has the little wine topper.
5: Carson, Siri, thank you. Jack Daly, thank you as well. I love to see Jack's battlefield promotion as well, from graphics to camera operation.
3: What can't Jack Daly do?
6: Summer is so close, we can almost taste it. And that is why we've brought in barbecue master and owner of Pig Beach Restaurants, both in Brooklyn and Queens, Matt Abadoun. Congratulations.
7: Thank you very much.
6: Let's talk about the cookbook, because finally
7: yes,
6: the book is
7: the
6: up.
7: The book
6: Pig
7: is
6: Beach
7: here.
6: Barbecue cookbook.
7: That's right. Exciting.
6: When I think of barbecue, I really do think of Uncle Al, because we exchange
7: better, right?
6: Barbecue
7: that's right.
6: Ideas and tips all the time. Didn't you write a blurb in Matt's book?
8: I did.
7: He sure did.
8: I did.
6: What do you love about the cookbook?
8: It's simple. You know, everything is really accessible. Mm-hmm. You can imagine making this stuff.
7: Exactly. And that's what we really wanted to do. We wanted to make a book that everybody could enjoy, that everybody could cook, from the barbecue, like, hobbyist to the professional barbecue guy learning to make some extra flavors, right. Something fun and different.
6: What advice do you have for people who want it, like newbies in the barbecue world? What's your
7: I think
6: advice?
7: The best advice I can give any newbie in the barbecue world is to get yourself a digital Instaread thermometer. It's probably one of the best ways you can tell when anything is cooked, ready to be wrapped, or ready to be finished. So with that tool, you can really have a lot of success in the barbecue game.
6: Perfect. I teased a second by saying you were going to find some meats that are a little less expensive to use.
7: Yep.
6: What do we got today?
7: So today we got a little tri-tip action for you. It's a cut of sirloin from the bottom part of the sirloin. And what I love about tri-tip, it's got so much incredible flavor to it. And it's got a texture of that something similar to like a flank steak or so once you slice it nice and thin.
6: All right.
7: And grill up. It also takes on great flavor. So
6: what do you start with here?
7: Our tri-tip recipe is super simple. We're starting off with a piece of tri-tip that you can see here, called tri-tip because it looks like a triangle. It's got like a triangular sort of shape to it. But for our rub, we're going to do something super simple. Some ground black pepper, some paprika, granulated garlic, and a little bit of dried rosemary. Now, we're going to mix this all together, and this can go in your pantry into a food-safe container. Save it up there for probably up to 6 months in your pantry and use it when needed.
6: Can you use that same rub on other cuts of meat?
7: Absolutely. You can use it on any kind of steak, chicken, poultry, pork. It's delicious. It's just a really simple all-purpose rub. So then we're going to take our tri-tip. We're going to hit it with a little bit of olive oil, whatever you have in your pantry, and then we're going to generously season it with this tri-tip rub, or really all-purpose kind of rub seasoning.
9: On both sides, right?
7: On both sides.
6: That's right.
7: On both sides. See, look, I love
6: Savannah
7: it.
6: Savannah knows now.
5: She's got a cooking show.
9: That's right. You going to eat both sides?
7: So from here, if you have a smoker, this is the point where we're going to fire up our smoker to 250 degrees. I like to use cherry wood, but whatever kind of wood and whatever that sort of smoke flavor you like, by all means, have some fun with it.
6: And do you have to smoke it?
7: You don't. That's the great thing about this steak, is you don't have to smoke it at all if you don't want to. It just adds that element of like that barbecue smoky flair and flavor to it, which really kind of makes that steak different and shine a little bit more. But you could also just take it and cook it completely on the grill if you want.
6: And you would do that at 252? There's a
7: No, on the grill. So whenever we set up a grill, I love to do what's called zone cooking, where I'll have one side set to really hot, hot heat for charring and marking, and then another side set to sort of medium.
6: To cook that center.
7: Exactly. To get that nice and low center cook so you get a perfect eye.
5: What do you want to do inside, Matt?
7: If you wanted to do it inside, you could absolutely take it and just roast it off in your oven. No problem. Like, that's the great thing about cooking, is that everyone has a version of a recipe of what they can do, but the great thing is that as long as you're cooking it in that digital Instaread thermometer you have, cooking it to the right temperature, you're going to have a delicious cut of meat cooked
6: perfectly
7: every time.
6: What's this medium rare? What do you pull this at?
7: So for medium rare, I'll pull it around 135 and let it sort of rest.
6: Exactly.
7: It's going to carry you over.
6: That's why all right, we got about a minute and a half.
7: All right, so we're going to go quick. So in here we have our steak. It's been smoked to about 100 degrees. We're going to let it rest. Then we're going to mark it off on that grill, get those beautiful char marks that are happening. And then for me, the perfect condiment to the summertime meat is a chimichurri sauce.
6: Hodgepodge.
7: Oh, yeah, it's the best. So we're just going to take some parsley and chop it up. We're going to add it to our mixing bowl. We have some mint, some more parsley.
6: I add cilantro with that, too, sometimes.
7: Absolutely. Cilantro is great to it as well. We can add some shallots, garlic, chili flake, oregano. Put that all in the bowl. Red wine vinegar, lemon juice, olive oil. We'll mix that all together, zest it with a little bit of lemon, and you have
6: so
7: a perfect,
6: good, fresh
7: perfect. Oh my God, it's the best thing ever.
6: And then
7: we're just
6: slicing.
7: Gonna take the steak. And what I love about tri-tip is that the backside, for those of people that would like the steak a little bit more cooked, just by the nature of the steak, that's my boy right there.
5: That's a happy plate.
7: Love it. That is a happy plate.
6: What's going on here at home?
5: That's fantastic.
6: You're not eating?
7: So the great thing about tri-tip is that since it's tapered off at the end, for the guests that are joining us and want their steak cooked a little bit more, they can have those sort of medium well pieces. And the people that want something a little bit more on the medium rare side, you go right to the middle and you get those beautiful pieces cut right there. Top it off with that bright, fresh, vibrant chimichurri sauce.
6: Dude,
9: and it's just delicious.
5: You can put chimichurri on chicken.
6: It's fatty.
7: Yep. It's got a great meaty flavor to it. That chimichurri, just get it, Craig. I love it.
10: And this morning, we're focusing on the best grilling tips and tricks for that first cookout of the season.
11: That's right. Who better to help us out than a fourth-generation butcher, cookbook author, and founder of Seymour Meats and Veggies, Cara Nicoletti. Cara, good morning. It's great to see you. But you have to explain, you're a fourth-generation butcher, but it sounds like you're trying to get us to eat less meat.
12: I am. So, I mean, we see that meat prices are really, really high right now. So I feel like the name of the game this summer is eating better meat and just eating a little bit less of it.
10: Okay.
12: So my sausages are combining meat and vegetables. And I'm also going to teach you a little bit about how to treat your vegetables like meat for a really satisfying grilling season. Mm-hmm.
13: So is that your secret tip is, you know, still get a fulfilling barbecue out there, but, you know, just kind of working a lot more vegetables?
12: Yeah, I would say, you know, if you buy better quality meat, if you're buying grass-fed beef and pasture-raised pork and that kind of stuff, the flavor is going to be so much better. And what that means is that you can really eat a little bit less of it and still be just as satisfied. So these sausages that we're cooking today are all humanely raised meat and about 50% less meat. They're filled with fresh vegetables. And then we'll supplement a bunch of different vegetables alongside them to really have a nice, satisfying meal.
10: Dietitians everywhere are like cheering for you right
11: now. Yeah, really. So what do you have by the side? What are you going to make, Cara?
12: So over here, we've got a bunch of different vegetables.

0: give you, a similar feel. So, I think it's just a great way to trick your mind into thinking you're eating meat. Well, so this is really like a steak rub. Mm-hmm. We're just gonna, it does.
1: Yeah.
0: I'm gonna be doing charcoal grilling today. That's generally what I prefer. I like the flavor better. I think that it can be a little bit intimidating because it's a little bit harder to control. So I'm going to give you a couple of tips on that just to make it a little bit more seamless. The first thing is that I really love to use a chimney lighter when I'm using a charcoal grill. Instead of just putting the coals in and sort of squirting lighter fluid on it, you put paper at the bottom, and you pile the coals on top about 20-25 minutes beforehand, and you let the charcoal get nice and ashy and gray before you dump it in here.
1: You just dump it in.
0: And what that's going to do is it's going to give you that really nice smoky flavor, and you're not going to get any of that lighter fluid flavor. Mm-hmm. So you want to make sure that your grill is nice and hot before you put your meat on it. This way it's not soaking in any charcoal flavors, and it's really just getting that nice fire flavor.
1: How do you control
2: the charcoal? There's a pterodactyl flying in your backyard.
0: I know. Something's happening.
2: That was the biggest bird sound I've ever heard in my life. It might take one of those veggie sausages right off your grill. I'd be careful, Cara.
0: Please. Help yourself. So I would say also it can be a little bit harder to control your heat levels on a charcoal grill. But so that is what the vents on your grill are for. On this one, we've got a couple here on the lid and we've got a couple here on the bottom. When your grates are fully opened, your heat is going to be the highest. And if you want to kind of lower the heat a little bit, you close these grates, you're cutting off the oxygen, and you're kind of lessening the heat. But also, piling your coals into sort of different zones is really helpful. I think a lot of people think about grilling as this like really hot and fast thing. You're taking a steak, you're grilling it really hot and fast. But if you want to grill other things like vegetables, sort of more delicate cut like chicken, and sausages, you want to go for a more medium low heat. And so you can achieve that by sort of making different zones on your grill. The coals, cooler zone, and that's going to help you with flare-ups too. If you have oil on something and it flares up, instead of spritzing it and getting ash all over your food, you can kind of move it over to the grill.
2: Car, you're awesome. And these are good tips too, because people are about to go nuts this weekend grilling. So thank you for that.
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2: All right, we're back now with Today Food. This morning, we're turning your grill into a meat smoker. Here with us, a guy who knows a lot about all of that, certainly grilling, the great chef Michael Simon. He travels the country in his Food Network show. It premiered last night. It's great. It's called Barbecue USA, giving us a behind-the-scenes look at the toughest barbecue competitions. Michael, I mean, you already know so much. You visit these pitmasters in all these great places, all the meats that you're eating. Give us one good

0: tip for people to take away for grilling this summer that you learned?
1: You know, patience. I think the greatest tip is patience. Also, like, a lot of times when people put things on the grill, they want to see giant plumes of smoke. You want to, your smoke, you want it to kind of run clear. Then you get that gentle smoke flavor that really makes the food delicious. So I'm showing you guys an Alabama chicken today, Alabama-style chicken.
0: Yep.
1: But you could do it on a grill. You could do it on a Weber.
0: How do you smoke on a grill?
1: So you're doing offset heat. So all of our heat is over here, Carson.
0: Okay, indirect.
1: Indirect. Yeah. You could put wood chips on there, chunks or chips. Start it with coals, and then you just drop the heat down. You want to monitor your heat. Chicken, you can be between 275 and 325. I just season it with olive oil, salt, pepper, and the smoke is where all the great flavors.
0: And you can do this without the wood chips too, if you don't want
1: to. Absolutely. You could just charcoal gives you incredible flavor, and a lot of styles of barbecue only use charcoal. Right. But I use fruit woods, apple, cherry, because they're a little bit more mild and they don't overpower the meat, especially something light like chicken.
0: All right, you got a beautiful sauce you can put with the Alabama chicken.
1: So this started, Alabama white sauce is like this really historic sauce that you put on chicken. People that like ranch, this is like, I feel, where ranch started, somewhere in Alabama.
0: Okay.
1: You know, Big Bob Gibson's very famous barbecue place there started the sauce. So they don't always put horseradish in, sometimes they do, but mayo, horseradish, lemon juice,
0: oh, I love it,
1: cider, a little bit of cayenne for some heat,
0: yep,
1: salt, and a touch of sugar. Mm-hmm. Come here. And then you just whisk this together till it's smooth. Now, you could kind of have fun with it. You could put some buttermilk in it if you want. You could thin it out.
0: Thicken it up, thin it out, do anything.
1: And then this, yeah, here's one that we smoked just like that. And then you just chop it up. You run it through. And the sauce has a little heat. Right?
0: It's like a gravy.
1: Yeah, but it's got a little heat, a little
0: acidity. Oh, it's delicious.
1: It's got all the good stuff. So if you go to Alabama and get smoked chicken, this is what's happening.
0: Can you break this chicken down really fast? How do you break it down? You go right down the center?
1: Like, so this one...
0: We're just having a barbecue.
1: So, yeah, I just go straight down.
0: You're breaking through some stuff, right?
1: And you split it first. And then after you split it, you go through the legs and the thighs down.
0: Okay. And there's a joint in there. You find the ball joint cut in between those two.
1: Yep. And then I like to split my breasts in half. And we serve
0: one, two, three, four. So you get about eight pieces out of that. Great.
1: Yep.
0: All right, let's move on down.
1: All right, moving on. Yes.
0: Yes.
2: We're going to use wood chips. Are you going to soak them first?
1: So, Al, that's a good question. If you soak them, it throws a little bigger smoke. So if you want more gently smoked, I wouldn't recommend soaking them first, even though they're going to burn quickly.
2: Okay.
1: Or you could even go to a larger chunk and just let it go. But water creates smoke, which kind of sometimes will make the barbecue a little acrid.
2: Okay. Yeah.
0: We're overlooking this chicken, and the Alabama chicken with that
3: amazing
0: sauce.
3: Yeah.
0: That is special.
3: Yeah, how is
2: the chicken so moist?
3: Yeah, how is it so juicy?
1: Huh?
0: The slow chicken, cook, like the chicken, the moisture.
1: We're good. Carson,
0: yeah.
1: I would have
0: done this before.
1: Just don't overcook it.
0: I drink a beer, Michael.
1: In there.
0: Barbecue's everything.
1: 160, you're good.
3: 160.
4: I put that sauce
1: don't
4: on
1: be
0: slow
4: your
0: plate.
3: Yeah.
0: What is on here?
1: So this is just a quick potato salad. So what we did is we took these potatoes, we put them in foil right on.
0: You didn't boil
1: grill
0: them first or anything? You
1: just put them in oil, salt, you can put in a little bit of pepper, some water, and
4: wait,
1: a splash.
4: Wait, you did pre-cook them or no?
1: Pardon?
4: They're raw? Or
1: these are raw.
4: Yeah, okay.
1: But they're going to steam a little bit and char in our foil packet. And you let them go until they're tender. We put these on the grill. And you can put these on right when you're doing your chicken. I mean, we have two grills going now. You could do this in one grill. You take these off, and we're going to toss them into a very simple dressing. So here, watch.
0: Yep.
1: Here, you start dumping stuff in. I'll start pumping. We have olive oil. We have sherry vinegar. We can do it in here.
0: Oh,
1: watch.
0: Shoot. Yep.
1: I'm going to show you a trick.
0: All right.
1: We can do it. Don't worry. Mustard, I use grainy if you have it. We have a little bit of fresh dill and parsley, salt, and then if we dump our sherry vinegar in here.
4: Why, sherry vinegar is hard to find. Yeah. Do you ever notice that?
1: Is it?
4: Yeah.
1: It is
4: hard to find.
1: Not.
4: Well, I can't find it. I'll just put it that way.
1: You can use a white vinegar, champagne vinegar.
4: That's what I use.
1: Red wine vinegar.
4: Yeah.
1: Rice is a little too gentle, but you just shake it up. Now you have dressing.
3: Ooh.
4: Oh, I love
3: that.
0: That's just a little Gucci on top of the ghetto. That just elevates that regular old potato into something so special.
2: I throw that white sauce on those potatoes.
0: Absolutely.
1: Yeah,
0: good.
1: Yeah, if you wanted a little bit more creamy, you could do that. This is a little bit more acidic and poppy.
2: Yeah.
1: Like almost like German potato salad, a touch.
3: Yeah.
1: And then you have a really bright potato salad. I mean, it's really easy. Like cooking.
0: Why is not white sauce everywhere?
3: It's I know.
0: That's a regional thing, maybe.
1: It's purely Alabama.
0: Wow.
1: You know, it is a white based sauce. You don't see, like, when people think of barbecue, they think of red sauce,
0: right,
1: but white sauce, there's a million versions.
2: Hey, Michael, you want to say hi to Cleveland?
0: Congrats on the show.
1: Ohio's
0: Cleveland,
1: watching. We love you. Tune in,
0: Today.com
1: baby.
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1: Oh,
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12: Steak with a side of corn on the cob. And here to help us is Antimo DeMeo and Scott Stein, co-owners of James Beard-nominated Bardea Food and Drink in Wilmington, Delaware. Good morning, guys.
4: Good morning.
13: Good morning. Good morning.
12: We wish you were here with us because it's like we could taste the steak and smell the corn through the screen. But grilling the perfect steak can always be a challenge. But you say that this is really simple. You have to start before you even put it on the grill, right?
14: Correct. Yes, it's definitely easy to make at home dish. We kind of simplified it, but it's something that's very approachable. And we're super excited to show you what we got cooking here.
4: All right. So what do you start with? Does it need much seasoning?
14: Yeah. So actually what we like to do with our steaks, obviously product is everything. So we like to use prime grass-fed beef, okay, with great intramuscular fat. Okay. So what we're going to start doing here is we're going to get this strip steak, okay, and we're going to use the fat cap and we're going to put it right in the cast iron. Mm. We've had that preheating a little bit. We're going to get that sizzling a little bit. We're going to get some of that fat running out. We're going to add a little bit of oil to the pan. So a big step that we like to do at the restaurant is we really believe in brining our meats. So what that does, it's, it might sound all fancy, but it's simply adding it into a liquid with some salt and maybe sugar. And depending on how much time, you can let the meat sit in that overnight. Or we like to do a minimum of 3 hours. And what that does is it gives you a perfectly seasoned meat. And essentially, the meat is more moist, more tender, and more flavor. So you can even add herbs, aromatics, things like that. So it's something that we love to do at the restaurant. The reason that we love this recipe so much is, you know, Scott and I are always working. We're always at the restaurant. So on Sunday, Monday, it's like family day. And this is a perfect thing to do on Sundays. We obviously, you can start it with the steak and the corn and eat that as your entree. And then we can repurpose it later in the week, like we're going to show you here for salad.
15: Yeah, you know, we see that beautiful steak in front of Scott right there. And this can be kind of a controversial thing with steak lovers. What do you guys do afterwards when it's done?
14: Okay, so very, very big step is the resting period. Okay, so that's why we actually have this steak for you guys right here. So we're going to render and sear a steak here, but you want it to rest for a minimum of 5-10 minutes. It allows all the juices to kind of soak into the meat, all right? And it allows that flavor to really set. Okay, so you really get that full, true meat experience. If you cut it too soon, you're going to lose a lot of that juice and a lot of that flavor.
12: Mm-hmm. I'm a huge corn lover. Let's move on to the corn. What is your secret sauce here?
14: So for the corn, we obviously have it out of the husk. We like to cook it in the husk on the grill, so it kind of self-steams and makes it a little bit sweeter. But when it comes to corn, you just want really good quality corn, especially when it's in season. They're pretty delicious on their own. You don't really need to do too much to it. A classic seasoning that we like using is extra virgin olive oil, a little bit of chili, and lime. You know, very, very simple, straightforward. And it allows us to repurpose it in salads very well, simply because of the seasoning that we use.
12: Oh, a little chili. That must make it a little little kick.
14: And correct. A little bit of sweet, a little spice, a little bit of acid.
16: It's
14: correct.
16: A good combination. So we've got the corn, we've got the steak. You're going to turn this into an amazing summer salad.
14: Correct.
17: All right. You're going to show them, cut down this steak?
14: I'm going to take this out here. So I'm going to show you guys. So we are, right now, the strip steak, right, we rendered out the fat. Okay, so now for what we like to use is a peppercorn blend. You got it's simple to find at the grocery store. So here we have a house blend. It's a little bit of tella cherry, pink, white, and green peppercorns. Okay, so we're going to get it and put it right on that steak. Okay, and that's going to give you that flavor profile of the off-wall peppercorn blends.
12: The very, peppercorn makes a big difference.
14: Big difference. Without the peppercorn, it kind of you're just kind of eating beef, which is okay, but this kind of gives it that extra little kick.
16: All right, we're running out of time here, so let's. How do you make a dressing for the salad, and how do you top it off?
14: Yes. Okay. So essentially, we have a classic
18: lemon vinaigrette. Okay. That we use. Scott's going to start seasoning that salad. I'm going to start pumping steak.
12: That's going to be amazing. Then you cut up the corn, you put it in, and we'll put the full recipe on today.com. Right? Look how great that looks.
18: Yes. Absolutely.
12: Okay.
16: So simple. I love it.
18: Cut up the steak. Yep. Perfectly medium rare. We're going to use a little bit of EVO to season this. A little bit of flaky salt. Okay. Touch of lemon juice.
16: Oh, that's perfect.
18: All right. And then right from there,
12: we wish we could dig in.
18: We put it right on the steak. Yep.
12: Well, that looks amazing. And next time, we hope you're in studio with us. And we will put the full recipe on today.com. Thanks so much, Anthony Moe and Scott. And for these recipes again, head to today.com/.
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0: Welcome back this morning on Today Food. We're getting you ready for your grilling season.
1: That's right. A lot of people like me are going to be firing up the grill over the holiday weekend. So we called in an expert to share her list of the best grills on the market.
2: That's right. Elizabeth Carmel is the author of Steak and Cake, but you might know her best as the original grill girl. Oh, Elizabeth, you are fired up. Your grill
1: pumped.
2: Is fired
1: Let's
2: up.
1: Go.
2: Before we get into the ins and outs, what should you really be looking for when you're thinking about buying a grill?
3: I'm so glad you asked me. It's very simple. There are three things that you need to think about. Number one, what kind of grill are you going to buy? There are three choices. There's charcoal, there's gas, and there's pellet grill. The next thing is think about your lifestyle. Are you someone who likes to build a fire and tend it, or are you someone who really just wants to flip a switch? And then finally, the thing that I tell everybody is you need to buy the biggest and the best grill that you can afford, because the more you use it, the better griller you're going to become, and you're going to want to use it all year round.
0: Elizabeth, are some of those grills better for certain kinds of foods? Like if you were just going to buy one and you were going to recommend one, which kind would you like?
3: You know what? That's a great question. Once again, it goes to lifestyle. If you like the hands-on effect of it, you want a charcoal grill. And you know what? Charcoal grills used to be the same old Weber kettle mm-hmm. that we all know, which is a wonderful classic. But now I'm sitting here with the Spark Grill, and it's a really innovative charcoal grill. I mean, who knew the charcoal grill needed a makeover? Not me, but Spark did.
0: Oh, look at that.
3: And there's so many things to love about it, but the biggest thing is they've taken the hassle out of charcoal grilling. You no longer have to wrestle with a big bag of charcoal.
0: Wow.
3: Instead, all you use is this really sleek compressed charcoal
0: wow.
3: brick, and you just slide it in the grill,
4: yeah.
3: turn on a button, and it's on. They've really taken all the hassle out of it. But
4: wow.
3: that's not all. The other thing is you've got bricks that go from 250 degrees all the way up to 900 degrees. And before you ask me, why do I need 900 degrees, I'll tell you. Because they sell a pizza pack, and you can
0: oh.
3: actually retrofit this charcoal oh. grill and make it into a Neapolitan-style pizza oven, which, you know, is all the rage this summer.
0: That's awesome.
3: So you're really getting two for one, charcoal mm. and
4: wow.
3: a pizza oven.
4: What's something like that run, a ballpark, cost?
3: So I'm having a little bit of trouble mm-hmm. hearing you.
4: Oh.
3: So I'm going to go right to gas grill.
4: Okay.
3: You
4: all
3: might
4: right.
3: ask yourself,
1: Perfect.
3: Why do you want? Why do people love gas so much? And you know what? It's easy to light, it's easy to use, and there's virtually no cleanup. And it comes in every kind of size. It comes in something as small as this Weber Go Anywhere grill, which is perfect for tailgates or for small spaces. And it will even fit into a tote bag. It's great. You just use a 1 pound LP tank. And it's really terrific for a balcony, for the beach this summer. I just heard your report on beaches. That's really amazing. And then the third choice didn't even used to be a choice, but it is now. And pellet grills are all the rage. And you know what? This is what they use, compressed wood pellets for the fuel. And then there's a fan that controls the heat. I'm standing right here in front of this Traeger Ironwood 650,
0: wow,
3: which
0: geez.
3: I love. You can now make authentic barbecue in your own backyard or even on a balcony. And it's really terrific. There's so many bells and whistles on this grill that really elevate your cook. But the thing that I like the most is the super smoke feature. And the reason that that's important is that wood smoke is what gives your barbecue that great flavor,
0: yeah.
3: or really anything that you're cooking, right? And the pellets come in all different kinds of wood. But sometimes when you're cooking brisket and ribs and pulled pork
4: yeah.
3: and chicken,
4: mm-hmm.
3: you just want a little extra smoke.
0: Wow.
3: And
0: yeah.
3: this gives you an extra burst of smoke, which is an extra burst
0: yeah.
3: of flavor.

0: We've got you covered this morning. This is grilling expert, Chef David Rose. He's here with two easy-to-make dishes. David, we're going to be spending a lot of time together today.
1: Yes, morning, noon, night, maybe midnight. I don't know. Great, we're going to see.
0: You're doing the 4th of July fireworks show at the Macy's show. Folks who tune in for that tonight, what can they expect?
1: They can expect delicious barbecue, fun, excitement, music.
0: Yes.
1: Me.
0: Yes.
1: These arms.
0: Yes.
1: Craig Melvin.
0: Those are some serious arms. So let's let's get started here. So what's our first recipe?
1: All right. So first recipe, what we have here, we're going to do some barbecue meatballs. So a lot of times after your barbecue, you have a lot of extra ground beef or last minute items. So we're doing some barbecue meatballs.
0: Barbecue
1: meatballs. So first things first, barbecue sauce, of course. Mm. So you want to have some molasses for a little bit of sweet. I'm going to have you add that apple cider vinegar in there, Greg.
2: Wow.
1: Because you want to have acid, you know? You want something to cut through that fattiness. Okay, next, you want to add our spices.
0: I see some brown sugar.
1: Yes, sir.
0: I see some smoked paprika.
1: Yep.
0: I see some garlic powder.
1: Yep.
0: Salt, pepper.
1: And cayenne for that heat, brother. You got to have that heat. Sweet heat, baby.
0: Heat, all right. Sweet. I love it.
1: There you go. So you whisk that up right there. Yeah. You bring it up to a boil. Then you bring it up to a simmer. Let it relax.
3: This sauce is really good.
1: As it comes to room temperature. That sauce is fire, right?
2: That is amazing.
1: That sauce is fire.
2: Amazing.
1: All right. Now to the ground beef. You want to season your meat. At my barbecue, at your barbecue, we do flavor.
0: Yes, we
1: do. No bland.
0: No.
1: All right. So what's that right there, Craig? What we got?
0: Garlic powder.
1: Garlic powder.
0: Salt.
1: Boom. Salt.
0: Pepper.
1: Boom.
0: I see more cayenne.
1: Paprika.
0: Smoked paprika.
1: Ooh. Paprika or paprika, depending on where you're from.
0: Okay.
1: So you mix that all together, and then you stir that like this.
0: With your beef, what do you use? What's your beef secret?
1: Right there, essentially, you know, with more so than the blend, you want to use the percentage. So a lot of times, 80-20 or 70-30, that's beef to fat ratio, because you want fat for that juiciness and mouthfeel. Mm. No dry burgers.
0: So this is going in the cast iron.
1: Yes, cast iron right there. We use the ice cream scoop for uniform size. You get that nice sizzle on there. Get that brown, left, right, top, bottom. When they're done, come on down here, Craig. Come on down
2: here. Here we go.
0: Dylan, drop it right there. Dylan, it looks like it's yummy.
1: Brown is flavor. Brown is flavor. When you see right there, you can eat that right there.
3: It's really good.
1: It is, Craig. But you know what?
2: Wow.
1: We're making barbecue meatballs, so we add that sauce.
0: And you put it back in the oven.
1: Back in there. Bam. Back in there. Oh, it's grilling time, so if you want to throw it on the grill, we can do that too.
3: That's sauce.
1: It's nice and lacquered and sticky. Aren't those meatballs the bomb?
3: It's so good.
1: I'm done. There we go, baby.
3: Y'all only have like a minute left.
1: Man going, Craig.
0: And you use them
1: Watch that time. Watch that time, brother. I got you. I got you. Watch that time. Dig it. Dig it.
0: I appreciate that.
1: What we think?
2: He's got a fireworks show to host.
1: Not bad. I'm going to do it again, bro. We pound it a half. There we go. We pound it.
0: All right. My hands.
1: So that's right there.
0: This is really good.
3: Isn't that good?
1: I appreciate it. That's how it's coming from you, man. Thank you. All right, let's move on down the line. We're going to, again, repurpose.
0: This is the cheeseburger dip.
1: Yes, the cheeseburger dip right here, baby. A lot of times, you know, you have cheeseburgers. What's a barbecue without cheeseburgers, right?
0: It's not a barbecue,
1: you know? All right. So what I did, I browned off some ground meat. And I put some caramelized onions in there, yellow onions, so they're nice and caramelized. And then I take them out, I add them to a little bit of room temperature cream cheese. That cream cheese is going to give it flavor.
3: Yeah.
1: You know? All right, so we add that in there. Room temperature is a must
3: because
1: you want it to be malleable and form into a dip. A little bit of heavy cream.
0: Heavy cream.
1: To give it some viscosity.
0: Got about 30
1: and then cheese, baby. Let's do it. Cheese.
3: This is why it's so good.
1: Cheddar. Mozzarella.
0: Yes. Mozzarella.
1: Yes. Ground beef.
0: There's your ground beef.
1: Mix.
0: Okay.
1: We put that into a cast iron right there. Nice and sizzly and bubbly. What we want to do first is more ground beef on top.
0: Oh,
1: more cheese on top.
3: Oh, my God.
1: Layers, baby. We layering.
0: I love
1: it. So it's nice and brown and bruleed.
3: This is amazing.
1: Add some lettuce, some tomatoes, a little bit of that special sauce. I can't tell you. That right there.
0: Boys and girls.
1: Last minute barbecue.
3: I don't know why I'm pairing this with water.
1: Okay. You need a beer.
3: We need a beer.
1: Last time I was here, I offered you a beer, but you were pregnant. But you're good now. We ready now, baby.
0: David, thank you.
4: This morning. It's a matchup of the taste buds. The L.A. Cheeseburger Slider versus the San Francisco Pizza Boulevard Sourdough. Everyone over the tasting table is so happy. We've got Laura Vitale, cookbook author and host of the hit show on YouTube, Laura in the Kitchen. Hi, Laura. Welcome.
5: Hi, thank you.
4: Okay, so let's do sliders first.
5: Yes.
4: So a little ground beef.
5: These are fantastic and so easy, especially in the colder months when you don't want to light your outdoor grill to make sliders. You're going to take some ground beef, although you could use chicken, you could use turkey, you could use any ground beef that you like. Mm-hmm. You're going to brown that.
4: Browning.
5: Once that browns, it becomes just delicious. You're going to add some garlic, some onion, some steak seasoning, and you're going to go ahead and cook that just until the onion is nice and translucent.
4: Okay.
5: And then one of the key tips for me is to add a little bit of cream cheese, because what that does is it acts like edible glue in a way, and it keeps keeps your ground beef from flying up all over the place. Then you're going to take some Hawaiian rolls, really any soft roll that
4: I love the Hawaiian roll, though. So it's delish. It's like a donut.
5: Especially the slider size. You're going to go ahead and cut them horizontally in half.
4: Okay.
5: You're going to add your ground beef. Top it with the cheese of your choice. Okay. I'm just a fan of American cheese with my burger.
4: Should I be putting it right on the meat?
5: Yes. Okay. You can tear it up if you want to. It makes it go a lot further.
4: Oh, okay. Yeah.
5: And then you're going to make a topping, which consists of some butter, Worcestershire sauce, some Italian seasoning, and fresh garlic. And you're going to go ahead and brush the entire top of your sliders with this.
4: Oh, with your sauce. Okay.
5: Yes.
4: Just
5: then,
4: the top. Okay, not the bottom.
5: Put it on a baking sheet, cover with foil in the oven 15 minutes. Remove the foil.
6: And it's so good.
4: Friends, what do we say?
6: Oh, my goodness.
5: Isn't it so good?
4: Do you taste that cream cheesy taste? I'm going to try this.
6: Try that.
5: And the pickle with it. And then you can take like a small piece of pickle.
4: Oh, my God.
6: Isn't that amazing?
5: So good, right?
4: That's incredible.
5: They're so much better than outdoor sliders on a grill. I'm going to say that.
4: This is the best thing I've ever tasted.
5: I'm telling you. So, now we're going to move on to one of my favorite things, which is like a giant garlic bread that tastes like pizza, and it's phenomenal. You're going to take a sourdough bread, or really any giant rustic loaf of bread, and you're going to cut it about two-thirds of the way down in both directions, okay? You're going to cut it like so, and then you're going to stuff it. You're going to stuff it with some pepperoni and mozzarella, but before you do that, you're going to make a garlic oil, which is olive oil, garlic, Italian seasoning, a pinch of hot pepper flakes, and you're going to brush this mixture, or I actually think using a spoon to sort of pour it in.
4: Oh, yeah, sort of pouring it in.
5: It's so much easier.
4: Okay.
5: And then once that's brushed,
4: so pour it in, but you want to brush the outside too.
5: Yes. Okay. Once that's ready, you're going to go ahead and take pieces of mozzarella. I'm a tearer because
4: tear.
5: I think it's better that way. And you're going to stuff it. Literally stuff your mozzarella and stuff your pepperoni all over.
4: Okay.
5: Add some freshly grated Parmigiano. Bake it covered 15 minutes, uncovered another 15, 20 minutes. And then when it comes out, it is literally a giant piece of pizza, garlic bread. That is so
6: yumminess.
4: What do we think?
7: Every bite's a little bit different.
4: Look at
7: this one.
5: Every
7: so
5: bite's a little bit different.
4: You have to weigh in. Slider versus pepperoni pull apart bread. What do we say?
8: This is pretty
9: amazing. I'm going for the pepperoni pull apart.
4: Wow. One slider, one pepperoni. Tie breaking vote.
6: It's so good.
7: I'm going to go with the slider with the pickle.
9: Oh.
4: Yes. Okay, wow.
6: That's how you know it's good.
5: It's
9: you got
5: a must.
9: So yummy.
5: Okay. It's a must.
4: Well, Laura, these are awesome recipes. People really should try these. I swear that's the best slider I ever tasted in my whole
5: life. It's so easy. And it's so
4: easy peasy. Okay, you can find these recipes.
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4: We've got a fun one for you. On Today Food, a twist on the traditional July 4th barbecue.
0: Oh, yes. And here to help us is Erica Blair-Roby. She is, get this, an attorney, sommelier. Oh, and by the way, she's a barbecue pit master.
4: That's right. And she's from the Midwest. I'm just kidding. Her grill skills helped her win season 2 of Food Network's Barbecue Brawl. And she shares her knowledge on her YouTube series. It's called The Pit Stop with Blue Smoke Blair. That's fun. Erica, good morning to you.
15: Good morning, y'all.
4: We've seen a lot on this show. We've done a lot of cooking, but I've never seen steak
8: sushi.
4: Oh, well, let's get into it.
8: All right. So how do we start?
9: What kind of steak is this?
4: The first thing you do is you want to get a ribeye. Your ribeye, make it boneless because that's where you're going to be able to have a lot of fun and cut through it. Mm-hmm. We're going to do an equal 50-50 of salt and pepper.
15: You can go pretty heavy with the salt,
4: sides.
15: Right?
4: Yeah. Okay. It's going to make that crust for you.
8: Okay.
4: And then you want to heat up your skillet.
15: Mm-hmm. And normally you would do this on a grill, I would think.
4: Oh,
15: right?
4: Yeah, you can do this on a grill. You can smoke it.
16: Oh,
4: do whatever you want. You hear that sizzle?
8: Just salt, pepper, that's it?
4: They call it a Dalmatian rub. Just salt, pepper.
8: Okay.
4: That's going to do everything. Okay. You're going to get that to 130 internal temperature.
16: Okay.
4: That's your money shot.
15: Okay.
4: Then right here, you're going
15: to
4: rest your
15: steak. Which it doesn't take that long to get to that point.
4: 4 minutes. Okay. 4 minutes each side. Right here, you rest your steak for 5 minutes. Then when you cut it, you want to cut against the grain. So some of the things you want to know is, like, the grain is cars waiting at an intersection. Mm-hmm. Cutting against it is building that crosswalk.
15: Okay.
4: So that's how you get those beautiful, tender slices.
8: Okay.
4: And you'll never have a chewy steak again.
8: Okay.
4: Now, over here, and I'm going to get you guys interactive.
16: Sure.
4: We're going to make our sushi balls. So just whoever wants to, coat your hands with some rice wine vinegar.
8: What is that? Oh, the rice wine vinegar?
16: That's all? That's
8: is
16: all
8: that it?
4: That's it. And the secret is...
16: And why are we doing that?
4: It's going to help you keep the rice from sticking on your hands, but also season it.
8: How do you make sticky rice?
4: You're just a sushi-grade rice. It's
8: okay.
4: A short grain, and it's going to have a lot of gelatinous materials in it.
8: And the white rice,
16: white wine. Oh, right. That does make it easier.
4: Right? And this is something you can have everybody in your family mm-hmm. get involved
16: That's
4: in.
16: That's a protein.
4: So you can have an interactive meal.
8: Yeah.
15: Okay.
8: Okay.
4: And then we're going to come right down here.
8: Oh, this is it.
4: And now you have your cut slices.
16: Got our cut slice.
4: So now it's time to be an artist and decorate.
8: Mm.
4: So all we're going to do is put it over our sushi ball. And who wants to be the artist today and decorate?
16: Dylan's the
4: artist.
16: Dylan.
4: All right, you got Rogered up.
8: Okay.
4: Oh, this is fun. You have sesame, scallions, a little chili oil. You can add lemon. Be creative.
15: Chili oil.
4: Do whatever you like.
15: I love chili oil.
8: This is good.
16: How do you eat this, Erica? What's the secret?
4: Well, you just take it and bite it. You do whatever you want. You use your hands, utensils, whatever you like.
8: Pretty really good, right?
4: There you go.
8: All right, so next we have Carolina Gold pork brioche slider.
16: Okay.
4: Yes. So this is awesome. Now this is going to be a longer cook. What you have right here is your pork shoulder.
8: Okay.
4: This is where you're going to get your shreds from. We slather it in mustard. That's your binder. It cooks out, so don't be scared that you're going to taste mustard all in it.
16: Yeah.
4: But then you get to be a little barbecue fairy.
8: Mm-hmm.
4: So who wants to do that?
8: I'll barbecue fairy.
4: Be barbecue.
16: Now, what are you using here? Can you tell us? Is this proprietary?
4: A beautiful rub. Nope. Mm-hmm. It's just paprika, onion, garlic, cumin, a little mustard powder, and some granulated garlic.
16: Now you need to rub that in. You got to massage
4: the
16: shoulder.
4: Sit there.
16: Got to massage
8: And how long
16: shoulder.
8: Do you do that?
4: So you're going to cook this for about 9 hours. The first 3 hours, you're just going to spritz it with apple cider vinegar. Mm. And what that's going to do, that's going to make it that beautiful mahogany color.
8: Mm.
4: So now, once it's ready, 204 internal temperature is that gold, what you want.
8: Okay.
16: 204.
4: Now you're going to take your Carolina sauce.
8: Mm.
4: And
8: you got a Carolina in there somewhere.
16: There you go.
4: There you go.
16: Carolina sauce.
4: And you're just going to mix it in there because you want uniform coating.
16: How do you make your barbecue sauce? What are you using yours?
4: So I use a tomato base.
16: Uh-huh.
4: And then I go in and I use a little apple cider vinegar and I get creative.
16: Talk slow.
4: Whatever you want to put in there, paprika, chilies, the things that made you happy as a kid, you go for it.
8: Okay.
4: And that's going to be your barbecue sauce.
16: Brown sugar's in there too.
4: Brown
8: What's
4: sugar, but be
8: coleslaw.
4: Careful for that one because it could burn.
8: Oh, okay.
4: Coleslaw
8: okay.
4: is
8: Thank
4: my
8: you.
4: Absolute favorite.
8: Right.
4: So there's so many different ones, but I like to have a vinegar-based coleslaw for this.
8: Good.
15: Okay.
8: That's good.
15: So it complements the...
4: So kind of temper down when you're going to be using, your mayo.
8: Mm.
4: And you
8: want...
4: You actually want the coleslaw to shine through.
8: And it's light. It's not too heavy.
4: Mm. Not
16: that's
4: at
16: good.
4: All. And then we're using toasted pork brioche buns
16: Gotta
4: because it brings
16: the
4: out the sweetness that's already in the pork.
8: Mm.
4: So you are giving a full... Ode to pork right here in this sandwich.
16: Erica, you might be wasting your talents
8: in
16: that courtroom. You might need to do this full time.
8: Probably stress relief from the courtroom. Thank you, Erica.
4: You guys are welcome. Enjoy your 4th of July weekend.
8: You
4: too. Vacuum barbecuers.
8: For these recipes, if you want to make steak sushi at home, you can head to today.com.
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8: Joy, good morning.
23: Hey, oh my gosh, we went from lobster rolls to ice cream and now burgers.
8: Oh my gosh.
23: I think this is the most delicious hour ever.
8: And it's been relatively healthy.
9: Yeah, that is true.
8: I mean, if you think about it, especially for these burgers, you're using turkey for the burgers, right?
23: That's right. So this recipe comes together in just about 15, 20 minutes. But I'm telling you guys, it takes like an average burger and elevates it through the stratosphere. When it comes to the lean ground turkey, you can also use lean ground sirloin. Like the bottom line is lean. You want it to be protein packed. And all I'm adding in is this is a tablespoon of fresh minced basil and then one teaspoon of garlic. And that's it. And I'm just going to mix this up.
8: Was that garlic powder or garlic, fresh garlic?
23: It's garlic powder.
8: Okay,
23: I'm trying to make this seamless and simple. And so I'm going to get in there with my hands. You know what I say? They're my most valuable kitchen tool, my hands.
8: Just take your rings off.
23: And yes, no rings. And I'm going to divide this into four jumbo burgers. So just to save some time, I'll do one. You'll see it comes together very quickly. And I'm going to push this out of the way over here. I have a baking sheet with either wax paper or some parchment, and I'll put it down. Of course, you'll have four burgers here, and all I'm going to now do, whoops, let me get this off. Yikes.
8: Your hands are slippery.
23: I'm so slippery.
8: I know.
23: So I'm going to miss the top, and I like to, it's a little trick with burgers, instead of putting the salt inside, I sprinkle it on the top, and I find that when you do that, you get to use less sodium, otherwise it sort of gets lost inside the meat, and you get a salty pop with every single bite.
8: Mm.
23: So this I'm going to move over here, and now for the star of our show. So these are peach caprese burgers, and we have our peaches.
8: What makes you think to put the peach on a burger? Like, I've never had that combo.
23: I love caprese salads, and I just wanted to do some sort of a neat spin with a burger, and I feel like summer screams peaches. Peaches are about 90% water, so they're super hydrating, and they're packed with vitamins. And, of course, this is our superfood segment, so I just felt like, you know, perfect status for peaches. And all you're really going to do is slice them about a half inch thick, and they don't have to be perfect. You'll see my pieces over here. You know, this is a little bit perfect, but then I even throw pieces and small little slivers right on the grill. Now, it's raining in New York, so we're going to show how versatile this is to do here. And one other thing, if I can now get this off.
8: There you go.
23: So we're going to spray the top of our peaches, and all I'm going to season them with is a little bit of ground black pepper. And I feel like the pepper caramelizes with these peaches, and it is out of this world. It's like a party for your taste buds.
8: Okay.
23: So you're going to come with me over to the stove. So I'm using a stovetop indoor grill here. Also, truth be told, you could do this in a skillet, but if you do it in a skillet, you just won't get the char marks. Whoops, I'm losing an earpiece over here. Hold on. Okay, live television.
1: I know,
23: right? So I grill the turkey burgers for about 5 to 6 minutes on each side, and the peaches are face down just for about 2 to 3 minutes. And I also should say that this works beautifully with nectarines as well. Mm. I flip the peaches over only because I want to show you these gorgeous char marks.
2: Oh, yeah.
23: Is that beautiful?
2: Really good. So good. Grilled peaches are delicious.
23: And now we're ready for the build. So I have a whole grain bun here. I'm going to add on, let's do a protein-packed patty. It's a compresse salad, so you know we're putting on some mozzarella. And now for some thick balsamic glaze.
2: It's a squeezable balsamic glaze there.
23: Yeah. You could buy it in the store, or what you can also do is just reduce on a low heat regular balsamic vinegar until it's rich and tangy.
2: We're running then out of time, guys. So you're putting our basil leaves. And then I'm assuming the peach?
23: Hold on, we're going for the peaches right here. You guys, wow. I wish you could sink your teeth into this baby.
2: Oh, my goodness. That looks amazing. Great. What a
1: How
2: fun
1: big it is.
2: And
23: also, if anybody wants to go low carb, you can build it on a grilled portobello mushroom bun.
2: Oh, wow.
23: So whether you go low carb or carbalicious, I'm telling you, it's a peachy keen recipe.
2: I love it. Joy, thank you so much. I can't wait to try that one.
1: Yum.
2: And for this recipe, head to today.com/food.
3: All right, there's nothing like biting into a juicy burger. And today we've got one that is, we've never cooked this on our show. It's
1: ever.
3: Totally
7: I'm so
3: different.
7: Surprised.
1: Well, by the way, which is saying an awful lot, we've cooked everything a couple of times. Chef Ronnie was a celebrity judge on the Netflix show, Is It Cake? He's got a lighter take on a summer classic. It's, first of all, we missed you. It's so good.
7: I miss you guys.
3: How is show?
7: So
3: is it fun to watch with kids? Is it cake?
7: It's kid friendly. It's perfect.
1: It's such a fun show.
7: It's so fun. You guys will love it. Okay. I think your kids will love it.
3: What's the premise? We take something and
7: it's basically like a cake that looks like a real thing. I think Mikey Day was on this show.
1: Remember, you cut into it and you see if it's a real cake or an object.
3: Ooh, I love that.
1: Yeah. All right, let's talk about this unique burger recipe. What is it?
3: We're making a shrimp.
7: Jenna goes straight for the knife.
3: I don't know why.
7: All right. It's an instinct. All right, just chop. Keep those fingers tucked in.
1: So we're making a shrimp
7: burger. We have some butter here and we're going to add some scallions. We're just going to cook that up. What it does is soften up the flavor and gives it a really complex flavor.
1: And what is this going to be used for?
7: The butter browns. This is going to be used for the shrimp mix, okay?
3: So you could you do like an onion, or you prefer scallions?
7: I prefer scallions just because I think they're easier, they cook faster, and they're kind of really, really tender and subtle.
1: Why have we never heard of a shrimp burger? Is it us? Or?
7: I don't know. It might just be you guys. It's not super popular, but I feel like I want to make it really popular, right? Okay. So we have our shrimp. It's deveined and cut. It's
3: raw.
7: Three-shelled.
3: Yeah, deveined.
7: Yeah, deep in it. We're going to have some cheddar cheese in there.
3: Wow.
7: Panko breadcrumbs. This is going to really help make it a little bit more tender.
1: Okay.
7: A little bit of Louisiana hot sauce.
1: You can't beat it, baby.
3: That's for Hoda.
7: And then a little bit of egg as well, okay? Oh, so the egg is going to bind it. Yeah. In that case, let's just add a little bit more. Okay. Then we have some fresh garlic.
1: Mm-hmm.
7: And then we have some smoked paprika, a little bit of salt, and then some ground black pepper.
3: Yeah,
1: that's your patty mix.
7: This is our patty mix, yeah. And this is actually inspired by a trip that me and my family take to San Juan's. We go shrimping, and this is what we make with our shrimp.
1: Shrimping?
7: We go shrimping, off the dock. Yeah.
1: You are cool.
7: I know, I'm very cool, guys. No, not at all. It's actually really
3: good.
7: Yeah, so then you add these scallions. You have the butter. It's like really flavorful and really yummy. And then you just mix it up.
1: So it does stay together like a burger just because of what you put in there?
7: Exactly, the egg and the breadcrumbs. Okay. So what it's going to do is soften a little, but you want to divide it into four if you're making normal-sized burgers.
3: Yeah.
7: And if you're making sliders, just use an ice cream scoop.
3: Ooh,
7: scoop it up.
3: I like the idea of sliders.
7: Yeah.
1: I love a slider.
7: Yeah, these are good. You're going to want a whole one, though, Jenna, trust me.
3: Okay.
7: Okay, so then we have a little bit more hot sauce. This is a spicy mayo, very easy. Some regular mayo, some hot sauce, some lemon juice for a little bit of brightness. We have garlic powder. Onion powder.
3: What I've just realized in my 40s that I actually love a mayonnaise-based sauce, but I don't like mayonnaise.
7: Weird.
1: Mayonnaise plain?
7: Why is that? I love mayonnaise. I put it on everything.
3: It's a childhood issue. But like this, I want to eat.
7: Okay,
3: I don't know.
7: Well, here you go. It's okay. Like ice cream. You just want to put like a whole. So then what you want to do is you add a little bit of cooking oil. We're going to add some raw shrimp patties. And when you do it, they are pretty tender. You want to be pretty gentle with them. But once they cook up, they're going to stay together.
3: No, she did a great job.
7: Yeah,
1: thank you, Jenna.
7: Perfect. You might be a pro.
3: So how long do you cook?
7: 2 to 3 minutes on each side until it's nice and brown and crispy. It cooks so fast.
1: You know how quick.
7: Yeah, and you don't have to worry about being slightly raw or undercooked because it's just shrimp.
3: Okay.
7: You know, if you use fresh eggs, it's also safe. What you want to do?
1: Let's talk about the bun.
7: The bun is important. No, so you need. Yeah, we were just talking about this earlier. You need a front, like a brioche bun. Uh-huh. You want it to be nice and soft because you don't want that meat squeezing out of the bun when you bite into it, right? So you add a little bit of sauce or a lot because I love mayo. I love mayo so much. Then we add some of that patty. Is that too much mayo?
3: You didn't add that much on ours.
7: This is literally how much mayo I love to eat because I will dip it in the mayo as I'm putting it in.
9: Oh my God.
7: Iceberg lettuce, and then whoops.
1: Ronnie.
7: How is
1: it's
7: that?
1: It's got a bite.
7: Let's cheers to that.
1: Oh my God, cheers.
3: It's delicious. It's the first and best shrimp burger I've ever had.
1: Oh my God.
7: Well, don't have any more after this because you know it is better.
3: There's nowhere to go. 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
25: We love so much.
24: We don't feel guilty about eating it, and it tastes so clean.
25: Yes, and this is my favorite burger, y'all. This is a salmon burger made with fresh salmon and not canned. So
3: you got to tell people at home. There are people like my mom who are watching who are going to say, you're putting that good salmon and you're going to blend
25: it? Yes, you know, but it's not fishy this way.
3: Okay.
25: It's super good. So just going to pulse blend about some of it.
3: Oh, shoot. Well, you would if it was
25: okay, we're going to pulse blend that.
3: Never works.
25: And it's going to turn out to this mince, right?
3: Okay.
25: Just like
24: there we go.
25: Oh, yeah. There we go.
24: It wasn't clicked. Right.
25: Pulse blend it. Pulse blend. Okay.
3: That's it?
25: There we go. Just like that. And then for this one, we're going to add just some chunks.
3: Oh, you add chunks to it.
25: Yes, because you want to know what you're eating, right?
3: Yeah.
25: You're
3: going
25: to be like, what is this mince over here? And then
3: add the chunks in there. That's a good idea.
25: And so then just mix everything together. Just like that.
16: And then
25: like,
16: what else? We
25: And then we're going to add. This is some gluten-free panko. It looks kind of like Rice Krispie Treats a little bit. This is going to add some crunch and also just some texture as a binder as well.
24: That's great.
25: And salmon is so lean that you don't need like an egg because it sticks together.
3: Mm-hmm.
25: This is some jalapeno because, you know, from Texas.
3: Yes, that's nice.
25: And then a little bit of smoked paprika.
16: Mm. Nice.
25: You don't need to put too much salt. But just a pinch of salt and then some black pepper.
16: So it's full of flavor.
3: Wow. Yeah, absolutely. Very doable.
25: You're going to mix that together and then you create these patties. Now, I like to keep mine like uniform, so the scoop right here. And then if you want to keep them like this, get yourself a little mold so that way you have your little burger mold.
16: That's a pro tip.
25: Yes. Nonstick skillet, super easy to do. Get that thing fired up.
24: How long apart on the grill?
25: I always put mine in the fridge for about 20 minutes first and then put them on the grill that way.
3: Mm-hmm.
25: And then put them right here in the skillet. You're going to fry these up. And then, of course, The same way with beef. Okay,
24: we are. They stopped listening.
25: Yeah. The same way with beef, though. You know, like medium well.
16: It is good.
25: I know. It's my favorite burger, y'all, isn't it? And then, you know, for the keto lovers over here, get you an avocado smash burger.
8: Oh, look at this, guys.
25: Put an egg in it.
8: This?
25: It's so dope.
8: Oh, look
25: this
8: for
25: is the low carb lovers. And then just smash it up
8: yummy.
25: With the avocado. It's healthy fat,
8: yum.
25: Heart healthy.
24: Wow, I need
25: and
24: to
25: it's
24: get
25: super
24: to
25: easy to make. Okay. Now, does it taste fishy?
16: No.
8: It does not
16: taste
8: fishy. You know what? Because I make salmon croquettes a lot, but it's canned.
25: This
8: keeps it from tasting like it, you're right.
25: Yes.
8: Right.
25: Oh, look, and it's goodness. Good quality. It's
8: like a fresh burger.
25: Yes, it is.
8: Fresh
25: so good.
24: Kevin, the avocado on there?
16: Well,
24: oh my goodness,
16: yeah.
24: Kevin, that
25: appreciate
24: is amazing.
25: Y'all.
24: Thank
25: yeah,
24: you so much.
8: How long
25: one.
8: Did you do that for?
25: This is about 3 minutes per side.
8: So it's quick.
25: Yeah, it's a quick and easy one.
24: Wow, that
25: non-stick
24: is good.
25: Too.
8: Really good. I'm sold.
24: All right, Kevin,
8: yeah.
24: You're awesome.

0: you think of 4th of July grilling, what's better than biting into a big, two-handed, juicy burger?
1: Okay,
2: how about washing it down with a chocolate peanut butter milkshake?
0: Yes. You know it's going to be good because Sunny Anderson is here. She's the co-host of the Food Network's The Kitchen and just one of our favorites.
3: I just like to eat, and I'm glad that you guys like to have me on so I can eat and cook. What's up, Maria?
2: It smells so good.
3: You ready for this?
2: I'm ready.
3: I'm going to make some burgers.
0: She knows a burger.
3: California. How many burger places are there? You know what I mean? So I'm going to show you how to make like a classic burger.
0: Okay, so what do we have?
3: Yeah, we've got some good old Chuck. That's 20% fat, 80% meat. We've got the iceberg. We've got the tomato. That's beefsteak. Everything is super typical Americana. Mm-hmm. We've got the ketchup, the mayo to mix together with the relish to make that fabulous sauce. That's what I'm going to do right now.
0: Okay.
3: Just get them onto the grill.
2: Now
3: listen.
2: Smells good.
3: When people make burgers, usually the people that are like aficionados, it's just salt and pepper.
0: Right?
3: I would like for you to upgrade with one more ingredient this 4th of July.
0: What?
2: Yes, ma'am.
3: Worcestershire sauce.
2: Worcestershire.
3: Yes.
2: Worcestershire sauce.
3: So check the recipe. It's at today's show on the website. Now, this is going to go on the bottom bun. What I like to do with the Worcestershire sauce with the salt and pepper, it's like a really nice dry marinade. So I'll mix it into the chuck. I always do about a teaspoon of salt per pound of meat. And then from there, I just add in the Worcestershire, let it sit as a patty,
0: but your
3: and then put it together.
0: Sauce looks pretty good.
3: You know, I stole this. It's a million, it's like a million island sauce.
0: Yes.
3: Have you ever heard of that? Before.
2: I sure have. You're going to put the burger on that.
3: Yep, burger right onto
2: that. I figured that out all
3: you
2: by
3: did,
2: myself.
3: Maria,
2: wasn't even in the cue card.
3: What's your favorite burger type to
2: just
3: have?
2: I just like a plain burger.
0: Yeah.
2: I like onions.
0: Do you like it with cheese?
3: Like a little bit of cheese?
2: No, I don't really like cheese that much.
0: Too bad.
2: But everybody else does, yeah.
3: Maria, that's okay because, you know, you're fitting into them jeans.
2: You
0: know what, Jenny? You know who's not fitting into the jean and going to take a bite of your cheeseburger?
3: Let me know what you think.
2: All
3: right, so that's the classic. I've also got my Tex-Mex burger here, and all the recipes for my burger bar are online, so you can get all kinds of different toppings and flavors for your burgers today.
0: Let's move on to fries.
3: All right, so
2: there's
3: fries.
2: There's that girl that takes the bite.
3: Are you going to do it?
2: No, I'm not going to do it.
0: I just was that girl, and it felt really good.
3: It was beautiful. I'm going to be that girl in about 2 minutes.
2: Okay. Yep.
3: All right, so fries, right? We got the burger, you need the fries. Who's doing the double fry method in the summertime? It's way too hot. Just put these freezer joints into the actual oven. Now,
2: freezer
3: a trick,
2: joints.
3: If you're going to bake them and not fry them,
0: right.
3: A little bit of
0: Pan?
3: Cooking spray.
0: Yeah.
3: Put it in the bag, and then just kind of shake it around. That's going to allow it to crisp up a lot better. Now, your face says, I don't want crisp fries. And
2: well,
3: that's okay.
2: I love extra crispy fries.
0: Do you know what my face says? This is what's going to make any kind of fry. It could be soft
2: potatoes.
3: It could be crispy potatoes. It's a mixture of just garlic, parsley, and some Parmesan cheese.
2: Yeah.
3: You chop it all together on the board.
2: Those are kissing fries.
3: So it really kind of comes together.
2: You're going to kiss somebody
3: hit with
2: those fries.
3: Just a little bit of salt.
0: Right.
3: Lots of pepper. You know, you may have got to have a little
2: bit
3: of garlic in them, too.
2: She's eating over there. Pay attention.
3: Then you're going to get it into the fries fresh out of the oven so that cheese kind of just starts to stick to it. Toss it.
2: Oh, my God.
3: And you're good to go. That.
0: You know what else?
3: Yeah.
0: Goes with fries?
3: My chocolate peanut butter shake
0: your
3: with jelly.
0: Your chocolate peanut butter shake with a little jelly.
3: Yeah, I'm just trying
2: those
3: to.
2: Straws for 4th of July.
3: Yes. Yeah. So you're going to take chocolate ice cream, some peanut butter, blitz it together, add in a little bit of strawberry jelly or
0: I'm
3: any
0: dead.
3: Kind of jam.
0: I mean, you have to taste this.
2: OMG.
3: America, get pregnant and eat.
0: Yes!
4: We've all been there. You pop into the shop for 5 minutes and all of a sudden you've forgotten where you parked.
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11: What better way to celebrate warmer weather than a backyard party? Today, contributor Elizabeth Highschool's here. She has some quick and easy ideas to help us entertain. No stress, no mess. Just yum.
12: That's it. You know, the thing is about summer entertaining that makes it so easy and fun is that, you know, you don't have to do it inside. You're going to go outside. Mother Nature's already decorated everything for you. You don't have to worry about dust bunnies under your couch.
11: I like a paper plate, too.
12: Yes,
11: can we just say amen to a paper plate?
12: We've got amazing paper plates. So we're going to start with burgers. And these aren't just your average burgers. Honey, we are going to stuff these with pimento cheese.
11: I know.
12: Two of my favorite things in the entire world.
11: By the way, you're speaking the Southerner Jennifer.
12: I know. Please look at them. They're so excited. Okay, I'm sorry. Yeah, go ahead and get them.
11: But they want the pimento.
12: And the pickles.
11: Thank you.
12: Don't forget the pickles.
11: This is one of the best days of my life.
13: Other than the children.
12: So now the thing you need to remember is that you don't want to overstuff this. I mean, you want to because we love it so much, but if you do too much, it's just going to ooh and goo everywhere.
11: It's ground beef.
12: Yes.
11: Okay,
12: I guess I should have started there.
11: Well,
12: okay, I got excited about the pimento cheese. So it's onions, it's ketchup, it's a little bit of egg to help bind it, salt and pepper.
11: Okay.
12: We're going to add that in here. So you can go ahead and start that. Why don't you do that?
11: I'll do that.
12: And I'm getting to my part that I'm so excited about.
11: Okay, me too.
12: And then we're going to take our other patty, we're going to put it on top.
11: Mm-hmm.
12: Now, you just want to press and seal. Press and seal.
11: Okay.
12: Make sure that you get that really, really sealed because otherwise when we get over here to this pan, it's going to turn into a mess.
11: So you used a melon scooper, not an ice cream scooper.

0: perfectly fine. We're going to go about 7 minutes on each side. That'll be done and ready to go.
1: Got it.
0: Now, we're just going to add bacon. We've got some bread and butter pickles. Mm. You don't need to go mucking this up with a bunch of stuff.
2: What about the sauce?
0: A
2: dry bun?
0: I mean, if you want that, you can have it. A little bit of mayonnaise is fine. A little bit of ketchup. Mm-hmm. But you've got all that good pimento inside. You don't need
2: to. Okay, wait. Let's get a verdict from the taste tester.
3: You could put a little more pimento on top.
0: You could put pimento on top.
3: There's never enough pimento.
0: Absolutely. Right? Now, this is our cornbread salad. I mean, I'm telling you, it will make potato salad look like a fool. It is the finest thing. And I know it sounds strange.
2: It looks so pretty.
0: But kind of think croutons. Think cornbread croutons is where I'm going with this. Mm-hmm. And then you layer up all the good stuff. Mm. You've got cheese. You've got bacon. You've got ranch dressing.
3: Yes.
0: Honey, there ain't anything better.
4: Say amen.
0: I mean, seriously, we've got a little bit of fresh corn. Layer, layer, layer. And then let it sit. Let it all that goodness soak in.
2: Was there a trick to making it look so pretty and getting a layer like that?
0: Well, no. I mean, it's super simple. You can start with your cornbread, and then you add all of your other things, and then continue to layer it up, and it'll be that pretty.
2: All right.
0: Now we're getting to my favorite part, and that's a cocktail. Yeah. Woo! So we've got some watermelon mojitos. Mm-hmm. But look what we're going to do. So you have your watermelon. We need to, we got to cut it out anyway. So why don't we just save it? I mean, let's leave this. We're going to pull this, and then we're going to make this fabulous little cooler. Is that not adorable?
2: Yeah, we'll show that in a minute.
0: And you can even get a bigger watermelon if you want. We're going to keep, you want to keep scooping?
2: Sure.
0: Okay, we'll let you scoop for just a second.
2: Sure.
0: We do is we do a simple syrup with sugar, mint, and water. We're going to cook that down, let it cool.
2: What do you mean cook?
0: We're going to boil.
2: Like put it, we're going to heat this up?
0: Yeah. Oh. No, I'm sorry. We're going to make a simple syrup first when we're making the drink. I'm going to go back to talking about the drink.
2: Okay.
0: So we have our water, we have our sugar, and a little bit of mint. Mm-hmm. Let that, cook it, let it melt, and then we're going to cool it.
2: Okay.
0: And then we add that to our frozen watermelon chunks. Mm-hmm. Once we take this out of here, we want to put this in the freezer, let it freeze, and then we're going to put it all in the blender and blend it up. So it's a frozen cocktail. We'll top it with a little bit of club soda. Mm-hmm. Here is our absolutely beautiful watermelon.
2: This is so cute. So you just scooped it out and made an ice bucket.
0: Exactly. And now look, the thing is, though, is that you want, I love this. This is a, it's a gift to bring to your hostess. Oh. You want to know how to be a good guest so that you can invite it back. I mean, if you were raised right, you know to bring something.
2: Of course. Yes.
0: And so this is one of my favorites. It's paper plates, adorable paper plates. And then the little tag says, oh, let me do the dishes. So you bring that. You've got the paper plates. Isn't that adorable?
4: Funny.
0: And there are lots of really fun ones. Like, look at the ones they've got. So they've got these wonderful bamboo plates.
4: Love bamboo.
0: You can throw it away. Yep. Nobody's going to be in the kitchen cussing because they were left to do all the dishes.
2: So, but I didn't even know you were doing this paper plates thing. And that's the first thing I thought of. If you're outside, paper plates.
0: You've got to.
2: Yes.
0: I mean, it really does make it so much more simple. And that's what summer's about. Summer is easy, laid back, and fun.
2: Did y'all taste that drink? Even the mocktail is good. I don't know how you did
0: good.
2: It.
5: Burger's great.
2: Thank you. Recipes at today.com/food.
3: Laura Vitale is a cooking sensation who's stirring up a lot of buzz for her popular YouTube channel called Laura in the Kitchen. That's right. She's also the host of Simply Laura on the Cooking Channel. And today she is making a classic dad favorite. I think it's everyone's favorite.
2: Yeah, I was
3: burgers
2: say.
3: And fries. This is a crowd pleaser.
6: It's really easy, so versatile, no deep frying, but all the crispy deliciousness.
3: Okay. We love this. So let's get to it.
2: Here's
3: what
2: our
3: are
2: ingredients?
3: We need?
6: So in here, you're going to have your suspects for a good burger. You've got good ground beef. I like to use a little steak seasoning, Worcestershire sauce, and this is my secret, grated onion and garlic. So if you want to add all that
3: yes,
6: in there,
3: ma'am.
6: If you don't want to use beef, we can use turkey or ground chicken. Okay. If you have a vegetarian in your family, take this stuff, add a little oil, and substitute for some portobello mushrooms.
3: Can I spray a little salt on there?
6: Yes, please.
3: Yeah, my mom loves a portobello burger.
6: Yes, it's so good. And then you would use a really good Swiss and be perfect.
3: And you gotta stir this around, you just kind of mush it.
6: Yeah, I would do it with my hands, but I don't want you to get dirty.
3: Okay, cool.
6: So what you do is you form them into patties.
3: Do you have a trick for patty making?
6: Yes. So basically what you want to do is you make your patty, right? But this is the trick to get a really good flat burger. Mm-hmm. You take two fingers and you make an indent in the center.
3: Yeah.
6: And then you pop them on a really hot cast iron skillet or even on your outdoor grill.
3: Yes.
6: And as they cook, they pop up in the middle. So they're flat. You don't have that dough.
3: Oh, I love that.
6: Yes.
3: Cool. Pop that on the grill.
6: Pop that
3: you do
6: on
3: it on both sides, the finger thing?
6: You can really just do it on one side and it's fine.
3: Okay.
6: So in here, I've got some mayo and I like to use some whole grain mustard.
3: Mm.
6: You mix that all together, right? And then when you come to building your burger, you're going to put your cheese on there. It'll sit nice and melty.
3: Yeah.
6: Throw a couple of ice cubes in there. It creates steam and it really melts the cheese.
3: Ooh, I like
6: perfectly.
3: This is like your special sauce.
6: This is like special sauce and it's just good quality mayo and some good quality whole grain mustard.
3: I'm stepping over here.
6: That's it. Yes. And then you just build a burger. You've got your bun with your sauce.
3: Mm-hmm.
6: You've got your cheese. Burger.
3: Yes.
6: Delicious. I like a little lettuce, tomato.
3: I like to put a little salt on my tomato.
6: That's
3: kinda
6: a good point.
3: Yeah.
6: That way you can really season
3: it out.
6: Layer.
3: It's

0: good. Texans like a little avocado.
1: What about French fries?
2: I do like that.
1: So I feel intimidated by making a French fry.
2: These are really easy. The recipe will be on the website, I'm sure. But basically, all I do is I take regular russet potatoes, I soak them into some cold water, pop them in the microwave for a few seconds, and then throw them, once you dry them up, with a little oil and seasoning in a hot oven at 425, and they get crispy.
0: Laura, you can do it all.
2: I can
0: Thank you so much. This is a perfect recipe.
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0: Oh, really? 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
5: 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Sure, you bet.
4: All right, in our bowl, we have a little mayonnaise.
5: Okay.
4: Pig Beach Barbecue Mustard Sauce, which is what gives us that sort of like unique flavor to it all.
5: Okay.
4: Some ketchup, chopped pickles, and a little bit of our all-purpose barbecue seasoning. So these chopped pickles are also the pickles that we're going to be putting on the burger that we've done ourselves.
6: So delicious.
4: Yes, and we make them. They're amazing. They're light, crisp, bright, vibrant, just amazing.
6: Okay. What was the last thing you just put in there?
4: A little bit of all-purpose barbecue seasoning. We put it on our ribs. We put it on our pork shoulders. We put it basically on everything.
6: Got it.
4: It's going to be on that corn that's going to be down at the end of the table pretty soon. All right, so now we got our burger sauce made. You're going to put that in a non-reactive container, put it in your fridge. It'll hold for about 2 weeks, no problem. Pull it out whenever you want to dip a burger, hot dog, anything you want into it. It's delicious.
6: Okay. Now, that's the secret sauce.
4: That's the secret sauce. All right, so next, we got to cook up our burgers. I love using a blend that's like brisket and short rib, chuck, but whatever you can find, cook it up. It's delicious. Then we're going to season it with a little bit of my pepper. It's a little bit of salt, pepper, and a little accent. That accent helps give like a nice umami flavor to that burger.
5: Basically like an MSG.
4: Exactly. Yeah. Exactly.
5: Which gets a bad rap.
4: It gets a bad rap. I mean, it's a little bit is delicious and goes a long way and won't
6: and
4: do any harm to you.
6: You salt your burgers,
4: you
6: right?
4: Season everything. You always got to season them first because that's going to get all that flavor out of the meat. Mm-hmm. We're going to go out of our grill, nice and hot heat, get it cooking. I like to cook my burgers still, you know, about a medium, but whatever you want to cook them to, they're going to take probably around 5 to 8 minutes, depending upon the thickness of the patty that you're using.
6: Okay.
4: When they get finally cooked, you're going to last couple of minutes, you're going to put a piece of cheese on it and melt them down.
7: What kind of cheese do you like?
4: I'm an American cheese guy on my burger. It melts perfectly. It's the best cheese out there for a burger, in my humble opinion.
5: A big mistake people make pressing down the burger.
4: Don't ever press. Don't ever press down the burger because you're going to squeeze all of those natural juices
8: and flavors. So tempting because you want to feel like you're doing something.
4: I know, but don't because it also flares up the grill and you're going to get really bad smoke flavor on the meat. We love smoke, just not that kind of smoke flavor.
5: Okay. And then
4: next, let it rest on the tray. Let those juices just kind of naturally come out so they don't soak out your bun. And then we're going to put our burger together, a little bit of that secret sauce on the bottom bun.
8: Mm. And these pickles are you eating it already?
4: Yeah. We're going to put some of our cured quick pickles on top of the burger.
5: I like the potato bun, right?
4: I love the potato bun. For me, that's the perfect soft, sweet, squishy burger bun out there.
6: This is my favorite burger.
4: That's all we want it to be. Top it off and dive on in and enjoy it.
5: Your corn.
4: Mexican street corn. Well, while we're getting the Mexican street corn, a huge shout out to my co-author and friend, Super Chef Shane McBride. Amazing. Thank you. He's the best. So he co-wrote this book with me, and I couldn't have done it without him. And also the famous Katie Stilo.
6: Katie!
4: Somewhere in the back over there. Katie. Her and Anthony Contrino had great, they helped us style the food for the pictures of the book. So a huge shout out to them. Ken Goodman, Judy Choth, all the people that helped us write this book. So Mexican street corn. Mm. In this bowl over here, while you guys are munching, I'm going to put some sour cream to some mayonnaise. Mm.
6: This is so good. This burger is
4: everything I love about a burger. A little bit of chopped cilantro, chopped garlic. And then we're going to add some lime juice. This is the simplest thing in the world, but this sauce on corn, I promise you, is like the most delicious thing in the world. And it's my favorite way of eating corn in the summertime. Grill it off, get a nice char, good flavor. And then after it comes off the grill, we're just going to take it. That's okay. We're going to take it, brush it with some of this delicious sauce we made with that mayonnaise and that sour cream. finish it off.
8: So why are you making noise?
7: You
8: look it right on the grill. You don't
7: right
8: so, is it that
7: grill.
8: Good?
9: So good.
8: Wait, Craig is making noises. I'm like, okay, let me try it.
9: What is in that?
8: What noise just came out of your body?
4: That sauce we just made with the sour cream, the mayonnaise, the garlic,
7: and then there's
4: the cilantro, and some lime juice. And then there's some cotija cheese that we'll top it off with.
8: Oh my God.
4: And then finish it again with a little bit of all-purpose barbecue seasoning on top. And there you have some great, it's my favorite way of eating corn. Cook it the whole way on the grill. Take those husks, pull them back like that. It makes a beautiful display for your friends, family, and loved ones.
9: Matt Abdu, ladies and gentlemen. You're the man.
4: I love you guys.
10: It's a guacamole crunch burger with a kicked up mango salsa.
8: Oh, I like it.
10: And here to show us how it's done is vegan chef Chloe Coscarelli.
8: Chloe,
11: hi.
8: We love when you come because sometimes when we have a vegan chef, we don't know if we're going to love the food. We always love your food.
11: Yay. Absolutely. All right. Well, if you want to eat more vegetables, mm-hmm. you don't feel like salad.
8: Yes.
11: We're going to make burgers, sliders, and meatloaf.
10: Ooh,
11: vegan.
10: Wow.
11: So we're going to start with our patty. We're making it from scratch.
10: All right.
11: So here we have an onion. We are going to caramelize it. Al, if you want to throw our onions right in the pan.
10: Okay. And is this just a regular olive oil in here?
11: It's a little bit of olive oil, and we're going to slow cook it for about 20 minutes until it gets sweet and juicy.
8: This,
11: and caramelized.
8: Yeah. Look what happened.
10: Ooh.
11: Because in a normal beef burger, you have a lot of animal fat.
10: Sure.
11: So we want that moisture and that juiciness from our caramelized onions.
10: Okay.
11: Let's move over here. We are going to add our caramelized onions to black beans.
10: Mm-hmm.
11: If you want to go ahead and add all of these in.
10: So is sweet potato?
11: Roasted sweet potato.
8: Okay. Roasted sweet potato.
11: Brown rice. Some breadcrumbs, which you could use gluten-free if you would like.
8: Is the brown rice cooked or?
11: It's cooked short grain brown rice. And
8: cooked,
11: that's going to bind our veggies burger together because we're not using any eggs or cheese.
8: Okay.
11: Some salt, a little sriracha for a kick of spice.
8: Now, are those beans cooked? Did you cook those?
11: The black beans are, it's actually one can of black beans.
10: So
11: it's super easy, economical. You're going to mix it together. Mm-hmm. If someone wants to put gloves on, we can mix it actually with our hands.
8: What? Broker.
11: This is a great way to get your kids involved. Everyone can form their own patty. And I love sweet.
10: Maybe they should have been the large.
11: We could use a spoon. Yeah, you don't have to use your hands or if you don't want
10: Three
11: to.
10: 3 hours later.
11: All right. So these are the patties that... We got it. Yeah, just... Okay. I'm going to scoot over here. We're going to throw... I'm so sorry. We're going to throw our patties on a nice sizzling olive oil.
8: Sizzle.
11: Getting that char is really going to help you with that meaty flavor. A little bit of crispy. About 3 minutes on each side.
8: Okay.
11: Let's chop into some guacamole.
8: Yeah.
11: Hoda, if you want to make this, you can use a fork.
10: You want some gloves?
11: To mash the avocado. Super simple. A little lime juice. And we're just going to give it a little bit of salt.
8: That's it?
11: If you want to use store-bought guacamole, that's a great time saver.
10: No judging.
8: Okay, so mush.
11: Mush. All right, let's add over. We are making a mango salsa. This will make it like fresh and sweet
10: on
11: top.
10: Do you have a tip for how to peel a mango?
11: Because
8: I just don't.
11: Like
8: watch this.
11: So we
8: this
11: are going to score it.
8: Look, watch.
11: You can also buy diced mango if you do not want to deal.
8: Oh, you do?
11: Yes.
8: Watch.
11: Amazing.
8: 1, 2, 3. Pop.
10: Oh!
11: And then you just shave it off.
10: Yeah.
11: And we are going to mix
8: it. Good?
10: I love that.
8: Yeah.
11: With some jalapeno, lime juice, and a little agave for extra sweetness.
8: So this is the mango
11: go
8: salsa.
11: Ahead and
8: mix
11: toss
8: that
11: it
8: up.
11: Okay. Al, come on over here.
8: Yeah.
11: Let's build a burger.
10: Build a burger.
11: All right. You can go crazy however you like it.
10: Okay.
11: Use the toppings you like. We have some crispy tortilla strips to put on top, some avocado. The mango salsa will give it a little bit of spice.
10: Okay.
11: And no one's going to miss the meat with these.
10: That's fantastic.
11: Yeah, there's so many components. I think sometimes veggie burgers get a bad rap if they're kind of simple or bland. But I like to pack in lots of flavor. And these are really easy to make.
10: Wow.
11: You can also make the patties ahead of time, keep them in your freezer, and just
8: cook
11: them up. Yeah, please.
10: Okay, then sliders.
11: Tell me what you guys think. Now, we also have some pesto parmesan sliders.
8: This is the pesto parmesan.
11: Made with pesto, cashew mozzarella, and then we have a holiday cashew nut roast. So it's like a meatloaf, but with no meat and a country gravy on top.
10: Fantastic. Really great.
8: That's really good,
10: Chloe. Thank you so much.
11: Thank you, guys.
10: Happy New Year.
8: Delicious.
10: To get these recipes, go to today.com.
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3: Alex is glowing.
13: What happened?
3: You look gorgeous.
13: You got good. Everything's happening.
14: It's also the hamburgers.
3: We also want to just say that you're the host of Food Network's Supermarket Steakout, and she's here with a decadent burger. And by decadent, we mean a big baby.
13: This is a big burger. So wait, what are we doing here, Alex? What's first step?
14: Well, I'm making a cheese sauce. Would you throw this
13: cheese
14: in? Parmesan
13: sauce.
14: And like a little cheddar. And what? Okay, I like your style. My tip was going to be add your cheese slowly so it doesn't clump.
3: Alex,
14: go ahead. Add that
3: slowly.
14: Parmesan nice and slowly. Nice. New York City style. Yes. Dump it in.
3: Okay.
14: And you stir it, a little mustard, a little hot sauce. We just add a little bit to a little warm cream.
13: That's going to be the sauce on top of the burger. Is that what you're talking about?
14: Yeah,
13: and the dunky?
14: Or a dippy sauce.
13: Dip sauce.
14: Yeah, I mean, you could literally make this cheese sauce and then just
13: do whatever.
3: Put chips in it.
14: Potato chips or whatever.
13: Okay, so now the big Mongo burger.
14: The big moment is we're doing a triple decker burger with the cheese sauce, okay? We're going all out.
3: You really are.
13: What are you doing to us?
14: For some,
13: I know.
14: But you said I look all glowy.
13: You do.
14: It's all the hamburgers. So this is just a mix. Right, 85-15. We want short rib and sirloin. Those are the good cuts. We form our burgers nice and thin for the triple decker.
3: I like that because
14: like
3: they're three burgers.
13: Now, do you put anything in there other than
3: you
13: the ground meat?
3: You just keep it that.
14: You know what? I'm glad you asked. People are always working their burgers.
13: Yeah.
14: It gets tough, the meat.
3: Oh.
14: Just make a little patty. Be gentle.
13: But you don't want to add spices in there. You put them out. You put just salt and pepper at the end.
3: It's just plain meat with some salt and pepper.
14: That's it.
3: You're a classic.
14: Yeah, exactly. And then we just drop them in a hot pan and you just get them cooking.
3: Is there oil on that?
14: Yeah, a little bit. No oil on the burgers themselves, but just pop them right in the pan like this, right?
3: But what's in the pan?
14: Just a little hot canola oil.
3: Oh, okay.
14: That's it. We keep it really simple. You could throw these on the grill. When you're done cooking them and you have these lovely burger juices, that's where we make our onion topping. We go right in the same pan.
3: And pickle juice.
14: Pickle
3: juice.
14: In with the onions because it's like zingy
13: vinegary. Yeah, I kind of like that.
3: I love this idea. You're using the meat juice and some pickle juice.
14: And it's sitting in your fridge in the jar of pickles. You have one lonely pickle. Like,
3: get it. That's true. What are you going to do with
13: it? Dump it in there.
3: I heard that if you have cramps, you should drink pickle juice.
13: Is that true?
3: I'm not sure.
14: I think that if you have Memorial Day needs for a triple-decker burger, it's good too.
13: Yeah.
14: Let's throw that in there.
13: Okay, what are we making here? What is this, a side salad?
14: A little topping.
13: Oh, topping.
14: With a little oil, vinegar, a little lemon, a little
3: I feel like that takes it up a notch.
13: Mm-hmm.
14: Well, here's my other little tip is instead of doing slices that slide all around with the tomatoes, we cut them up so they don't fall out.
3: Look, to
14: as
3: put
14: much.
3: A little beautiful salad on your hamburger.
13: So, so you toast your bun.
3: So you do? Yeah, I toast my bun.
14: Are you a toaster?
3: Yes, of course I am.
14: Yeah, let's toast it up.
3: Sorry, Hoda.
14: No, you like. You know what? For a hot dog, however, I don't.
13: Because you want that.
14: I want that mushy New York style dog vibe.
3: Here's the cheese sauce.
14: So this is how we built a little of those pickly onions, a little bit of that cheese sauce, and we just build. Right, that nice mix.
13: And then another patty on top?
14: Yeah, we do that. And then we do cheese sauce.
3: Three is
14: cheese sauce.
13: Yes, okay, yes, ma'am. This is like humongo.
14: This is America.
13: Yes.
14: This is Memorial Day.
13: More. Yes. One more bun.
14: Less is more.
13: Oh, we got to try them.
14: Yeah, let's get it.
13: Oops.
6: That's a lot.
3: Perfect. I think three might be too many. Just saying.
14: Yeah, no, you know, you can
13: now, can
14: two,
13: you put
14: you
13: ketchup on
14: one.
13: This or you're not for that?
14: You can totally put ketchup.
13: This is
3: I don't think mine has cheese sauce.
14: I can't work
3: with that's yours.
13: We're switching.
3: Oops.
13: Give me that.
14: And then there's a little potato salad to go with that. You could do two of these. Just clean and oil your grill and get it good and hot, and you will have great results. Keep it simple.
13: So yummy.
14: The last moment of this segment is just people chewing. I think this is a testament to the fact that people have got to
15: Potato salad
13: is basically has relish in it and mustard.
14: It's no mayo. It's just a little olive oil and mustard to keep it light.
16: Olive oil and mustard, that's it?
13: But there's pickles. What are these pickles?
14: And chopped up pickles and pickle juice.
16: And pickle juice.
14: I put pickle juice in everything.
13: Yeah. Alex, you're the best. So to get this recipe, head to today.com/food.

0: If you're celebrating a weekend or you just want a great barbecue during the week, I have got the menu for you. And it's all going to come right out of your pantry and your fridge. I just have some pancetta on the stove, just bubbling away and cooking up. Now, you could use ham if you wanted to. You could use bacon if you wanted to. I actually had the pancetta in the fridge. This is nice and crispy, and I wanted it this crispy because I'm putting it in my favorite can of baked beans. Here is the trick. I am going to make the most amazing sauce. The same sauce I use on my ribs, which are going to be spare ribs, pork ribs, and a beef rib, is what I'm going to put in my baked beans. You need to start off with your favorite barbecue sauce, a little bit of that, and a lot in this bowl, because this is what's going to cover your pork ribs. Then to this, I'm going to put molasses, just a little bit of sweetness. If you don't have molasses, you can use brown sugar, hot sauce. I like it a little hot, and I like it a little spicy, so that's going to go in both of these. And then I'm going to use some Montreal seasoning, and I put that in both of these. And I'm also going to use this on my beef rib. So I'm just going to roast it in the oven like that and just spread it around. Give this a stir all together. Look at how dark it makes the canned beans. It makes it look like it's from scratch. And all of those beautiful, crunchy little bits of pancetta really kick up the flavor a lot. And then that goes into the oven. You only need to bake this for about 30 minutes. And I promise you, these are the best baked beans you are ever going to taste. Okay, go in here, stir this up. I'm putting this over my pork ribs and just kind of work it around. And of course, I have lined a baking sheet with aluminum foil. This is kind of sticky, and I don't think you want to deal with the mess after the fact. Now I'm going to take a very, very, very little amount of this and then put it right on my beef rib. Just a little line, not too much, just enough for flavor. That is going to be sticky and caramelized and crunchy, which I absolutely love. And then you're going to have the gorgeous barbecue beef ribs. Now these will go into the oven. Again, low and slow. I'm gonna put the beans in when those are 30 minutes away from being done. Look at those. That is a beautiful thing. Look at that. Beef ribs, pork ribs. They were in there about 300, 325 degrees. This is just about 2 hours sometime, just a little bit longer. Look at this. This is a delicious meal. Let's talk about dessert, and then it's cocktail time. We love them as kids. We still love them today, and they become great, cute, easy little crafty snacks. This is just icing out of a container, and all I'm going to do here is take the icing, put it in a plastic bag, snip the tip off just so it's a small little hole, and then I'm going to pipe some sandal strings onto my cookie like that. Everybody has a great pair of flip-flops. And these are my flip-flop cookies. A little red candy, a little yellow candy. You can even do some sprinkles if you have them. Aren't those the cutest? And so easy. I love them. Now it's cocktail time. You get to celebrate life with this cocktail. It is a pineapple tropical rum punch. And it's going to start off with a concentrate. This is just a punch concentrate. Then what you want to do is you want to add just a cupful of water to this. 1 cup of lemon lime soda. And then you get 1 cup of rum. Now, if you are not a rum fan, it doesn't matter if you drink vodka in this or if you like gin in it or if you want tequila in it. Just put something in it. Then just some pineapple juice would be delicious in this. And finally, I am going to put in chunked pineapple. I do save the rings for the glass, and then give this a stir. Pineapple tropical rum punch. Now, if you want to get down with your bad cocktail time self, cherries with the stems. And look at how pretty. That looks like a summer day. And these are fantastic pantry perfect recipes and a pantry perfect.
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3: It's summer, so there's no reason not to get your grill on. And here to help us all out, we've got one of the kings of barbecue, Rodney Scott. 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And he's cooking up some ribs. Hi, Rodney.
4: Yes. Good morning. How are you?
3: I love your shirt, and I love some ribs. But I have to say, I'm intimidated by cooking them or grilling them. What makes a secret to a good rib?
4: The secret to a good rib, you want to,
3: No, that's okay.
4: The secret to a good rib is you find a rib of your choice. In this particular situation, we have the spare rib. So our spare rib is one of the inexpensive cuts.
3: Mm-hmm.
4: And we have Rodney's rib rub. So follow me if you will. You would take your spare rib. Once you've taken the membrane off, and you're going to sprinkle it.
3: I like it.
4: Yeah, just a nice sprinkle.
3: So how do you know when you've got enough rub on the ribs? When do you stop sprinkling?
4: You will stop sprinkling around about 2 tablespoons or when you got a nice generous coverage like such.
3: Okay, cool.
4: You don't want to leave too many bare spots. Once you do one side, you want to flip it over.
3: Mm-hmm.
4: You want to do the exact same thing. Again, you can see that the membrane has been removed.
3: Mm-hmm. So how hot do we get that grill to put
4: you want your grill at about 200 to about 250. You don't want to get too hot too fast. And another secret you want to always do with that is take this little flap.
3: Mm-hmm.
4: So that spot doesn't look like it didn't receive any love.
3: Yeah, that's good. Let's give it all love. Let's give it all love.
4: And once you get your slab all seasoned, you don't want to rub it. You don't want to put it in. Rodney's rib rub is very, very potent. You don't want to rub it all in, okay?
3: So now you put that
4: technology again.
3: It's okay.
4: We'll go 1 ear.
3: Now you're going to, can you still hear me? You want to put that baby on the grill?
4: I can hear you.
3: Good.
4: We already have one smoking for you.
3: Oh, look at that.
4: That you can see.
3: Yes.
4: So when the bones start to stick out just a little bit like such,
3: mm-hmm.
4: and you get that nice color,
3: yeah,
4: a little bit of char,
3: good.
4: Yeah.
3: You turn the
4: but
3: baby
4: before
3: over.
4: Before you flip it,
3: mm-hmm.
4: always want to be sure and mop it first.
3: Mop it.
4: This is what we call mop, flip, mop.
3: Okay.
4: It's how we instruct our guys. You want to put your sauce on.
3: Wow.
4: This is a Rodney sauce. If you prefer your own, that's your choice. But I prefer Ladin's.
3: We prefer yours.
4: Yeah.
3: All right. Can we get to the corn? We just have about a minute, and
4: All right.
3: Let's get to that street corn.
4: Our street corn has already been grilled a little bit. You want to take a little mayo.
3: Mm-hmm.
4: You want to make sure you got your mayo on there.
3: Yum.
4: And we call it King Street corn because we're located on King Street in beautiful Charleston, South Carolina.
3: Yes.
4: And we have some crumbled cheese here, some Rodney's pork skin.
3: Can you use any cheese or what do you?
4: Any cheese of your choice, as long as it's a little dry and crumpled.
3: Yep.
4: And you want to add a little chive. This is for that neighbor that thinks your food never looks good.
3: Yeah, I was going to say, put that chive on there and impress everybody.
4: Yeah.
3: Delicious.
4: We have some previous here.
3: Well, Rodney, thank you so much. I hope you enjoy that delicious food. We wish we could smell it. It looks good. Thank you, Rodney. Thank you. To get these recipes, head to today.com/food.
5: We are back with the greatest. Don't you love Valerie Carson? Valerie Bertinelli's back. She's got one of her special recipes.
6: Family, we call it family. Oh, yeah. That's right. These are recipes that are light. Excuse me. I had my own little surgical issue on Monday. These are light dishes. And Val, in the summer, like, nobody wants to cook heavy.
7: Yeah. Right.
6: But we don't want to substitute, you know, flavor for that either. Yeah.
8: And you are not going to substitute flavor with this because this marinade does two things. It's also going to marinate your chicken. It's also going to be a great sauce for the chicken thighs.
5: You love chicken thighs.
8: That's
6: me too.
5: Me too.
8: They have so much flavor. So we have a little sesame seed oil.
5: Yeah.
8: We have some rice wine vinegar. Mm-hmm. And we have some soy sauce. And in there, we also have some grated ginger and some grated garlic and some vegetable oil. So we're going to give that.
5: Just that's it? A whisk?
8: This is going to be your sauce. So you could dip gyoza in this. You could dip egg rolls in this. You could dip salmon, anything. You could put it on anything.
6: Is it a marinade and a sauce?
8: Yes. So by this, it's the sauce. Then we're going to take 2 tablespoons, put it in here, and they've already done this for me. I love the culinary crew.
5: Yeah.
8: And then we're going to add some more to really heft it up
5: a little bit.
8: So we have some veggie oil.
5: Could you put this on fish, too?
8: Yes. It would be great on fish. Salmon, anything. That's rice wine vinegar again.
5: What's that?
8: And this is more soy sauce because we're hefting it up. And then we want some spice in there. So this is some sambal oleic. That I was introduced to by Mrs.
5: That?
8: Van Halen.
6: The boys are
8: spicy.
5: Spicy.
8: Oh, you guys are already eating.
9: Oh, yeah.
8: Okay.
9: Not waiting. Your chicken thighs with skin with the capers.
5: Yeah.
9: It's a go-to.
6: We still talk.
8: Oh, this is going to be another go-to. And then you can also put it on fish. You could put it on shrimp. Okay, so we have our sauce. Then what we're going to do is take our chicken thighs. And these are boneless, skinless.
5: Skinless. How come?
8: Because I really like to get the marinade in there. We're going to sit this for about 30 minutes.
5: Okay.
8: Now, you could do it with bone in. That's fine.
9: Yep.
8: But
9: this
8: is easier to eat.
6: Do you season those too, or is there enough seasoning?
8: We're not going to season these until right before we put them on the grill.
5: Mm-hmm. Okay.
8: So let that marinade, get the marinade all over it. That's about at least 30 minutes. You can do longer if you want.
5: Okay.
8: So then you're going to take them out, and you're going to wipe them off a little bit, just dry them off. And then get them onto a nice, hot grill pan.
5: Everybody likes that.
6: Yeah, definitely. Let me do something here. I'm standing around.
8: Yeah. So get them on the grill
6: pan. Also, this looks like you could do this for tacos, too. Like, you could cut these up and make fajitas.
8: Oh, that'd be great.
5: Oh.
8: Yeah. Get a nice, a slaw on that.
5: Oh, yeah.
8: I've got potato salad that we're going to show you later.
5: Okay.
8: But it's not potato salad. It's fake potato salad.
5: Okay. How long do you cook that?
6: So you're just going to grill it up?
8: So you're going to let that go for 10 minutes. The chicken will tell you when it's ready to be taken off. You don't want to rip it up or anything. So just let it sit there for 10 minutes. And then once it starts to give, then pop it around to the other side.
6: Don't jerk it off the stove.
8: Okay. No. But this is the chance for you to also season it. So you're going to get your pepper on there. And you're going to get your salt on there. And then when you flip it, you're going to season the other side.
6: Uh-huh.
5: Okay.
8: And then we get to this. And this is when it's done.
5: Okay.
8: And I think we have a plate for you guys.
5: Taste
8: we have
5: that. A plate. So then do you put, and then you just put this on top?
8: Yes.
5: Is that
8: you
5: what you do?
8: You want to drizzle the sauce on top.
5: I want more of the sauce here.
8: Or you
5: want to
8: dip it in.
5: Dip it here,
9: so good.
8: Dip it.
9: What's the story on the cauliflower salad here?
8: That is it's a classic potato salad, but made with cauliflower. So you've got your hard-boiled eggs in there, your mustard, your mayo, your dill, your chives. It's delicious.
9: So it's a potato salad.
6: Wow.
8: So it's not potato salad. It's cauliflower salad.
9: Potato salad.
8: Potato salad. Yes, exactly.
5: Valerie, tell us about your cooking shows. What's happening in that lane?
8: This is
6: incredible, by the way.
8: Isn't it great?
6: It's the first chicken I've ever had where I actually don't want the skin on it. It almost would have been in the way.
8: Right. Mm. I agree.
6: Because the meat is so good.
8: It's so flavorful.
6: Sorry, it's delicious. How are the cooking shows?
8: Well, Valerie's Home Cooking is still on the weekends.
5: Mm-hmm.
8: And then we filmed another 10 more episodes that'll be airing, or 13 episodes will be airing next year. And then I don't know. I don't know what's up for me after that.
0: Wow.
8: Who knows what's going on? I don't know.
9: This is good.
8: Maybe I'll take a long break. Maybe I'll do another sitcom. I don't know.
0: Oh, do another sitcom.
8: I would love to do a sitcom. I just shot one with Jimmy Burrows in March, but it didn't get picked up. That's okay.
0: With Jimmy Burrows, who we just did the story?
8: In March, yes.
0: Oh, my gosh.
8: I love him.
9: He's the best.
8: He is the best.
0: Yeah,
8: he
0: I think literally we need more Val.
6: This is the best.
0: This is really good. Valerie, thank you. You're going to come back and visit with us again on the fourth hour. Mm-hmm. Recipes, of course, on today.com/food. 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
0: All right. If making dinner is the dread of your daily routine, don't worry. We've got some help.
18: Yeah, I need it. We called in our friend, today's show nutritionist, Joy Bauer, for one of her delicious one-and-done meals, and she's got a pineapple chicken recipe.
0: By the way, two beautiful things that belong together. All right. So what do you need? What ingredients, Joy, do we need for this recipe?
19: Okay. Guys, this is what you're having for dinner tonight. It really checks every box. So we need 1.5 pounds of either skinless chicken breast or thighs, 1 red onion, 1 red or yellow or orange bell pepper, 2 cups of fresh cubed pineapple, teriyaki sauce and honey. That's it. Yum. And I'm telling you, this is like the ultimate one and done. It's packed with nutrition. It's totally addictively delicious and it comes together fast.
18: Okay. So Joy, we all have that moment where we get a pineapple. We think it's ripe.
0: We don't know.
18: And it ain't.
0: Nobody knows. So how do you know?
19: The easiest way to know if a pineapple is ripe is really to give it a squeeze. You want it to be firm, but it should give a little bit. And then smell the bottom portion. You should get a sweet, fresh aroma. Sometimes it can be ripe, but you don't automatically get that sweet aroma. But if it doesn't have a pleasant aroma, it means it's probably overripe. But that's really the easiest way to know if you're buying the perfect pineapple.
0: Okay, so we're starting with the chicken. Now what?
19: Yes. So we have the bowl of chicken. All we're going to do is I have a red onion here. And I'm specifically using a red onion because you know from that vibrant color, the onion is packed with antioxidants, something specific called quercetin, which eases inflammation and also helps to tame seasonal allergies. Now I'm adding in a bell pepper, and the bell pepper is packed with vitamin C to support a healthy immune system. And the star of our show,
18: sweet.
19: fresh cubed pineapple, which brings more vitamin C to the table, but also a group of enzymes called bromelain, which helps to aid in digestion and also eases inflammation. So we have this right here. It couldn't be simpler. And now I'm telling you, for the easiest marinade in all of the land, we're taking a half a cup of teriyaki sauce, mm-hmm. bonus points if you could find a reduced sodium, and I'm mixing in just 1 tablespoon of honey. Mm-hmm. It's going to give it a perfect sweetness. I'm going to stir this up, and I'm just going to pour it right over our concoction Yum. Over here.
20: That's it.
18: And you let it marinate for how, you know what, and I have to say, Joy, this is just Hoda's new thing. What? If you were Hoda making this, she would add a little ginger.
0: Can you?
19: Yum. So you can absolutely, you could add ginger, you could add garlic, but really the teriyaki sauce already has some of those things built in. So it's sort of like one-stop shopping, but hey, the more the merrier when it comes to added seasoning.
0: Okay.
19: And in terms of letting this marinate, here's the thing. If you have the time, you can let it sit for about 15 to 30 minutes, but you don't have to. Half the time I'm rushing and I don't have the time to let it sit. So then I take my baking sheet. I'm going to mist it with a little bit of oil spray. Mm-hmm. And you are just going to pour this on top.
0: That's it?
18: That's so easy.
19: That's it. Guys,
0: I'm telling you. Anyone can do that. Right?
19: You're so right.
18: And Joy, if you like your chicken cubed, can you just cut it beforehand?
0: Yeah.
19: You can use breasts. Thighs or breasts, and you could just chop it up into whatever size pieces you like. I'm using tenderloins here, but anything goes. And what I'm going to now do is I'm putting this, you're going to come with me over to my oven,
0: okay.
19: and I'm going to pop this in. I set the oven at 420 for just 15 to 18 minutes.
0: Okay, goodbye.
19: So I'm putting this.
0: There you are.
18: 15 to 18 minutes. I may do this, Joy, and I never cook anything.
0: Looks simple.
19: Jenna, I would be so psyched. I have one done to see
0: Let's
19: you
0: see.
19: Do it. And you know you have to send me a picture.
18: I'll send
19: Look
18: you
19: at
18: a
19: this.
18: Pic for sure.
19: So that this is, one is
18: we can
19: done.
18: Make that.
0: That pan is huge.
19: And you know what, guys?
18: It's She's
19: also,
18: just a little.
19: It is packed with nutrition and it's light in calories. So you really could feel good about enjoying this. And now, truth be told, just like this, you can dive in, and it's a perfect winner-winner chicken dinner. But we're going to take it over the edge.
18: Cauliflower
19: with
18: rice?
19: This. No.
0: What
19: it's
0: is
19: a
0: it?
19: Thick, let me push this over, a thick, sweet teriyaki glaze, and it's a kitchen hack that I just discovered that I'm so excited to share. So in here, I just have 2 tablespoons of water. That's it. And I'm adding in 1 teaspoon of cornstarch. Uh-huh. Now it could be arrowroot or cornstarch. This will be our thickener, and you just want to let it dissolve,
0: okay,
19: right?
0: We just have a couple of seconds left. So how do we, yeah.
19: Okay, so then we add in 1/4 cup of teriyaki sauce and 1 tablespoon of honey.
0: Yeah.
19: And how's about you put that in the microwave for 1 to 2 minutes. Let me show you this.
18: Yeah.
19: Look at this.
0: And you drizzle that over it.
19: Very quickly, because I got to go for the money shot here. I'm going to take this.
18: Yes.
19: This was our finished. We're going to drizzle this over the top.
0: Show me the money.
19: Then,
0: that's it.
19: Okay. Oh, yeah.
18: Joy,
19: oh,
18: you've
19: yeah.
18: inspired.
0: Joy, thank
18: you've inspired
0: you so
18: a
0: much.
18: Lot of us.
0: For these recipes, head to today.com/.
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4: Hi, I'm Kingston Bagpuse. 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
9: We are back, 8:51, with our Series Today table sponsored by Walmart. Joining us this morning to share some of her favorite summer-inspired recipes, Erin French, chef, owner of the Lost Kitchen Restaurant in Freedom, Maine, the star of the Lost Kitchen on Magnolia Network. Erin, clearly the table
20: is
9: all
20: insane.
9: Yeah.
20: So delicious.
9: So you've become quite the Today Show favorite pretty quickly.
22: Hey, it's easy with fried chicken.
9: Because here's the thing, the bar with fried chicken for a lot of folks is pretty high.
22: Mm-hmm.
9: This looks amazing. So walk us through the first step.
22: So the secret to this, so this is a fennel fried chicken, which is just a little bit of a different twist on things. So it starts with the brine, and that's the real secret. So a brine is just going to add flavor. It's going to keep it juicy. So we just brine this overnight. It's got some fennel seed. It's got some black pepper, some bay leaves, some sugar. And then we cook it in the brine just to sort of...
9: You cook it in the brine.
22: You let it sit overnight, and then you cook it.
9: Okay.
22: Just because you don't want to get that raw fried chicken when you're kind of moving along here. So it's already cooked, so you don't have to freak out. So you've got this all flavorful and ready to go.
9: All right.
22: And then all you have to do is dredge and fry it. So, Craig, if you just want to add in, this is some ground fennel.
9: More fennel, okay.
22: Whisk it right in.
9: All right.
22: And that'll make it nice and flavorful.
9: And this is just regular flour here?
22: Regular flour.
9: Okay.
22: And then we're going to start to dredge. So.
9: And you use the whole chicken?
22: We use the whole chicken. All so right. You can have your butcher break it down into about 8 to 10 pieces. And then you can just dredge it in the flour and the fennel. A little bit of buttermilk. So we just keep adding flavor, as you can see. And then we go down to this mixture. And this is just ground cornflakes. I just broke them up.
9: I wondered if it was oats or something.
20: It's so crunchy.
22: That's the secret. And it's really cheap cornflakes. That's the secret. Cheap cornflakes, a little bit of cornstarch, and a little bit of flour, and that's it. So it's nice and dredged. And then we can just drop it right in the fryer. If you don't have a fryer, you can put it in a Dutch oven with 375 degrees.
9: And you make a really good point about not overcrowding the fryer.
22: You never want to overcrowd the fryer because then you're bringing the temperature down. And if you want crispy fried chicken, you have to keep that temp up. So it comes out. Look at it. It's perfect.
20: It's so good. It's light.
22: This is the lightest fried chicken. So juicy.
9: And what are you topping that with?
22: I'm just sprinkling some fennel pollen on top for a little extra flavor.
20: I mean, that's the kicker. It's so good.
23: And not overpowering. It's like a subtle little flavor throughout.
9: What is it about the fennel, Erin, that you like so much?
22: I just like that little extra flavor. It's not just plain fried chicken, little fennel, and it tastes kind of summery. But then you add this other sauce, and this makes it even more delicious.
20: It does.
22: I love rhubarb. I'm crazy about rhubarb.
9: Okay.
22: So rhubarb, a little sugar, a little vinegar, and then we add in some strawberries. So you have a strawberry rhubarb, sweet and sour, that goes with your fried chicken.
9: And that's what you top it with.
22: That's what you top it with.
9: Oh my
20: God! You could also put it on shortcake and make it dessert.
22: Shortcake.
20: It tastes so good.
22: Edible flowers.
9: And to go with your fried chicken,
20: this is delightful.
22: You gotta finish with a lemonade. So this is just a Thai basil lemonade. Thai basil lemonade. You just make a simple syrup, throw in the Thai basil.
20: Get the sauce.
9: I don't need the sauce.
20: Yeah,
9: I don't even need
20: it. Until you taste the sauce.
24: Wait, what is that base that you just put in there?
22: Thai basil lemonade.
20: That's what it is.
22: Just top this in, and it's delicious, and it's
20: basil.
22: Just a little bit different. Yes, basil. Errol,
9: this is
24: ridiculous.
9: This is
20: beyond.
9: And my mother's fried chicken is wow. So this is on the. On
23: don't
9: the menu
23: tell
9: at the restaurant?
23: Because...
9: No. She's not watching. This is on the menu.
22: This is not on the menu, but maybe it should be on the menu.
20: It should definitely be on the menu.
24: Wait, basil before, lemonade? Who knew?
9: Before we came on, I said, Erin, you've got to open another restaurant in New York City, maybe in Connecticut. And what was your response?
22: No way.
20: Oh, not no way.
9: She said, and why did you, I think it's fascinating why you said no way.
22: Because there's just no way. One restaurant, I feel like, is enough.
23: I feel like I have 50,000 requests. A year.
9: And she's only open for like 6 months. But what you said was, I'm in it for the love, not for the money.
22: Right.
9: So that's another reason.
24: Well, we can taste the love.
20: Yeah.
9: Erin French, thank you.

0: this morning on Today Food. It's another edition of Grilling and Chilling with us, the Dailies. This is where Siri and I combined two of our greatest passions. They don't, not our children. It's cooking for you. It's music
1: there,
0: for me. Our kids are a close third, however. But that's neither here nor there. Should I start with my cocktail first?
1: Yes, yes. This is called, what do we call it?
0: This is the red, white, and bourbon. We're just going to get a little ice. We're going to take a healthy dose of bourbon.
1: Just
0: we're
1: a
0: gonna
1: splash.
0: Take a little OJ, just a splash of OJ, a little lemon juice, a little lime juice.
1: You're doing so good.
0: A little bit of simple syrup. We're going to mix it up. Craig Melvin is a big bourbon guy, too, so you're going to mix that up.
1: I need you a mocktail, Jenna.
0: Oh. Yes. We're going to mix this. We're going to pour it over some ice. And then I'm going to top it with just a little bit of grapefruit soda.
1: And then the cute star fruit.
0: I wouldn't do the star fruit, but
1: oh, come
0: on. Sick
1: of
0: TV.
1: It's 4th of July.
0: There it is.
1: Yeah.
0: So what are we cooking?
1: Okay, so next we're going to do some hot dogs. And we like to soak our hot dogs in beer.
0: Yeah.
1: So first I'm going to cut like little slits kind of diagonally in the hot dogs. That's going to let the beer really soak in. And it's going to give the hot dogs a nice char when you grill them. So put them in the beer.
0: This is something that my mom did when I was growing up. I've carried it over ever since.
1: And
0: any beer, darker beers is usually a little bit better, but any beer will do.
1: Person makes the best hot dogs, and I swear it's because of that. Now, next, we're going to grill up some toppings, and we're going to make them in foil, cook them in foil on the grill. So it makes, like, clean up a breeze.
0: Yep.
1: So I've got onions, peppers, over here some mushrooms, bacon, garlic. All you have to do is drizzle with some olive oil.
0: Woo!
1: And salt and pepper. Hey, where's my red, white, and bourbon?
0: Yeah, right here.
1: Salt and pepper, and then I'll show you how to grill this up. Why don't you work on the dogs over there?
0: This is a dog shot, too, if you want to go ahead and do
1: that. Don't do that. Oh!
0: I mean, the dog's, like, cooked, got the beer.
1: Exactly.
0: Oh, that's delicious.
1: So then
0: how
1: you're
0: going
1: to take the short sides and fold, and then the long sides and fold. And just make sure you have a little bit of space so that the veggies will vent. Plop that on the grill. Like, how easy? About 20 minutes.
0: Johnny, get in here. So this is how the people ask, why do you cut the hot dog? Like, do the juices run out? It's not a burger where you lose the juices. These slits, as Siri said, they create a little bit of that char there. And I swear the beer gives it just a little bit of more of a ballpark plump feel
1: to it.
0: Don't
1: you think?
0: They get
1: juicy.
2: My dad used to slice the hot dogs.
3: This is the best hot dog.
0: Yeah, you can. It's okay.
1: Excellent.
0: You like it?
1: Excellent.
0: How's the
4: bourbon
0: cocktail?
4: This is fantastic. Why
1: are
4: you even holding back?
1: Yeah, exactly. And I like to add, like, cheese, jalapenos, avocado, whatever you want. But it makes it so easy to clean up afterwards. There you go.
0: Yeah. It's fun to put out a bunch of toppings and let everybody kind of pick whatever
1: they want. We're really into, like burger bars, hot dog bars, baked potato bars, anything
0: right.
1: where guests can assemble
0: Any sort
1: their
0: of
1: own
0: bar,
1: food.
0: Really. Right.
1: Regular bar. Okay, so this is super fun. We're going to grill popcorn. And we do a lot of, like, popcorn over the stove at home.
0: We've never done this.
1: But this... that is not true. Okay, so we have a pie.
0: We've we'll never grilled popcorn.
1: Popcorn.
0: I can't fake the fun, dude. We've never grilled popcorn. I love the idea. How do we do it, Siri?
1: Disposable pie pan.
0: Yep.
1: A little bit of veggie oil. Like 3 tablespoons.
0: Yep.
1: And then you're just going to wrap it in foil again. We're all about
0: this
1: foil.
0: This is a foil
1: cooking.
0: Thing. Okay.
4: We're probably traveling. She was
0: What's with the s'mores
1: little,
0: stuff? Is that
1: so
0: going
1: now
0: in the popcorn?
1: We're going to turn it into s'mores popcorn.
0: Nice.
1: Because grilled
0: so
1: popcorn
2: Wait,
1: isn't
2: does
1: enough.
2: It really pop on the grill?
1: Yes. So you just put it on the grill.
0: No, we've never done it, but we're hoping it does.
1: And you want to take these and kind of shake it up a couple times on the grill.
2: Oh, wow.
1: But it pops just like it would pop on the stove.
5: I love the salty and sweet.
1: Yeah. So then to make it s'mores popcorn, you know, break up some graham crackers. This is like the easiest thing ever. We have some melted butter.
0: Wow.
1: Hershey's.
5: The butter.
0: We should make this for the kids.
4: That is a healthy amount of butter, too. I like that.
1: Yeah, you got to have the butter.
5: And then
1: the marshmallows. Wow. Like, how fun is that? And a little bit of salt, because, again, the salty sweet
0: is
1: like my favorite
0: thing. It's good to soak this in beer, too, just a little bit. Help pump up the popcorn a little bit. We'll just toss
1: this. Yeah, there you go. Toss it. Toss it with your beer.
0: How does it all taste, guys?
2: It's so
0: good. Is that a good snack?
2: It's fantastic.
0: What are you doing for the 4th of July, Kristen?
5: 4th of July, well, I'm going to be working.
0: Okay.
5: But then, watch the fireworks.
0: You're going to watch fireworks?
5: Watch the fireworks,
0: grill?
5: For sure. And now I'm going to try and make this popcorn.
2: Why not?
0: You guys got plans. I mean, everybody's going to be grilling.
4: What are you doing, by the way?
0: And people always trying to overthink the barbecue. Like, what protein am I going to go with? I got to do something fancy. We were, you know, these hot dogs are just great. Burgers,
4: I love the hot dogs.
0: Simple.
2: Hot dogs. It's just the way to
0: make
2: go.
0: Make a complex cocktail.
5: And this is a strong
0: funky
5: drink.
0: Popcorn. Yeah.
3: especially
5: for Fair point.
4: All right.
6: Well, happy 4th of July, everybody.
4: Seriously,
1: thank you.
4: Cheers.
1: You always
4: class up the
6: for experimenting.
5: Cheers. Cheers. Great to see you.
6: And if you want these recipes, by all means, come on over to the house.
1: Cheers.
6: We live on Long Island.
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7: To help us make a Fenway Frank, we are joined by Boston bred celebrity chef and owner of Buttermilk and Bourbon, Jason Santos. Jason, I've got my kitchen set up and I'm so excited to cook with you like this.
8: I feel like I'm at the stadium as we speak.
7: Not so much. That's why I got my Red Sox gear on. So
8: that's great, great. Representing.
7: Absolutely. And we are starting with, I guess, the relish, right, for the hot dog?
8: A Fenway Frank is like super traditional, old school. Everybody loves them. It's a beef hot dog and a split top bun, some mustard, some onion, and a great pickle relish on top.
7: Okay, so let's get started on the relish.
8: All right, so I have a cucumber here. We're going to cut it in half. So we'll just scoop out the seeds here, and then I'm going to small dice it. So when you're done, you have this kind of clear little boat. Because the seeds get real watery, we don't want to water down the brine that we're going to make. Okay, small dice. And then to my right here, I have a pot. So it's just some vinegar, some sugar, and some salt. And that's sort of like a basic pickle brine.
7: Apple cider vinegar.
8: Yep. Apple cider vinegar.
7: Okay.
8: Sugar, salt.
7: Salt.
8: Ready? So and then we have celery seed and a little mustard seed. Mm. And that's going to sort of give it that flavor that everybody loves. So all we're going to do is we're going to just bring that to a boil. And once that's to a boil, we're just going to add the vegetables to it. So cucumbers we're going to add right to our pot.
7: Okay.
8: I have poblano pepper here. So a little different than bell pepper. It's just a touch of heat. It's going to really add that great wow factor to it. And then some red bell pepper. So this comes to a boil. We simmer it 5 minutes. Give or take, we just want to take the rawness out. And then once that's done, we just basically will take it off the heat, let it cool down. So once you have your relish, we're going to steam the hot dog. So you steam your bun 30 seconds. You can actually wrap it in a wet paper towel, throw it in the microwave for 10, 15 seconds. You get the same result. Got hot dogs here and steam them. She's going to cook that 5 minutes tops. Again, we just want to warm it through. The most important thing that we're doing here is we're not overthinking anything. It's just a hot dog, and we're just going to make it delicious. We'll just take our hot dog, and we're going to add it right to our bun. Beautiful. Split top, Boston. Some ballpark yellow mustard, some diced onion, and then you take that beautiful relish that we already chilled.
7: Oh, this looks delicious.

0: get. But I like to pull some of the guts out of the bread. It just adds for a little bit more toppings. So we're going to just take some mayonnaise and just kind of smear it all inside.
1: Okay.
0: And then we're going to use some soy sauce and some Worcestershire. I'm just going to literally drizzle a little bit in. It kind of catches the mayonnaise. We take our hot dog. I like to personally either grill or griddle my hot dog. Same thing, about 5 minutes. Take our beautiful griddled hot dog.
1: Awesome.
0: Right in the bun. And then now we're just going to start putting the toppings. So we have these pickled vegetables that I made earlier. It's daikon, radish, a little bit of carrots, some rice wine vinegar, some sugar. That vegetable right on top.
1: Okay.
0: Then I have some sliced cucumber. And I like mine spicy. I like that kick. So I'm going to do some fresh sliced jalapenos. And then lastly, some whole sprigs of cilantro. It's going to add some vibrancy. And then you have this amazing, like, hot dog banh mi with all these different flavors, really unique for summer.
1: All right, I'm going in. This is not going to look good on camera.
0: But it tastes good.
1: Mmm.
0: That cilantro, it's so good.
1: I've never had a banh mi before. These are flavors I've never had together. It's amazing. Jason, thank you so much. This is delicious.
0: You are welcome. Glad to cook with you this morning.
1: I'm glad to cook with you, too. And for this recipe and more...
2: When I scraped my car in that parking garage, I was worried that it could be a long process to take care of it. Like a landscaper's first day trimming a hedge maze.
3: I have definitely already been here. Now, was it left, right, or right, left? Well, maybe I'll cut a path out and find my way back later.
2: But it wasn't like that. I filed a claim in under 2 minutes on the Geico app, and they handled it from there. It was taken care of almost as quickly as it happened.
4: It feels good to get help quick. 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
15: So what are we waiting for? Let's get this party started.
16: And just because the weather is heating up doesn't mean you have to.
15: We've got some no heat, no cook entertaining ideas from food and lifestyle expert Alejandra Ramos.
17: Oh.
15: Hi. How are you? So,
17: so excited.
15: We promised Robin a beverage or two.
16: Okay, yeah. I know. I'm going to have a drink over there. So yeah.
15: Okay. Okay. Tell us what we have.
17: All right. So frosé all day. So okay. This is rose watermelon frosé.
16: Nice.
17: So you puree watermelon with frozen watermelon, a little bit of Campari. Adds a little.
16: Can I try one?
17: I would love for you to try one.
16: Yes. Yes.
17: So that one's super fun. It's really fresh and cool for a summer party.
15: And can you do this without the alcohol?
17: You can absolutely do it without alcohol.
15: Is it good?
16: Oh my God, it's so good.
17: You can do like a non-alcoholic drink with that too. So you can enjoy.
15: Yes.
17: Then we've got two versions of my mermaid limeade. This one has some coconut rum in it, a little blue curacao. It's very tropical, very fun. Mm-hmm. And then because I wanted you to be able to party too.
16: Yeah, there you go.
17: We have our virgin mermaid limeade, and this one is made with coconut soda, which is like real like a coconut seltzer.
15: Oh, wow.
17: And then it's got limeade, so it's got all the same flavors, and just a little bit friendly for everybody, the kids, everyone
16: can
17: enjoy.
15: I
16: That's
15: love
16: good.
15: That.
16: It's really good.
15: Okay, so now we're moving on to all of these dishes do not need any heat.
17: No oven, stove, grill, no microwave, nothing.
16: That's great.
17: Yeah. All right, so here's what we do. This is the no-cook menu. We're going to start off with some no-cook couscous.
15: Which I didn't even think was possible.
17: I know. I didn't until recently, and now that I know about it, I'm obsessed.
15: It's changed your life.
17: So the thing about couscous is it's actually, some people think it's a grain, but it's actually a tiny pasta. It's made from semolina.
16: A pasta?
17: A tiny pasta. So what's in the box is already, it's cooked and dried. Mm-hmm. So all you have to do is rehydrate it. What we're doing here is we're doing a dressing. So you add the dressing. This has some lemon juice, in it. It's got a little bit of olive oil. We add some fun flavors. I've got some lemon. I've got some garlic.
9: Yeah,
17: all sorts of good stuff.

0: A lot of garlic.
1: It smells good already.
0: Yeah, it smells good. And then you can really have fun with all the other fixings. So over here, we've got some chickpeas. This makes it a great, like, a vegetarian entree.
2: Yes.
0: You want to help push all those
2: happy
0: in.
2: To.
0: We've got all this onion, tomatoes, cilantro. Some feta cheese. Actually, that's mint. Some feta cheese. So it's got kind of like a Greek salad sort of flavor. But honestly,
2: oh,
0: you guys
2: can see. Yeah.
0: Yeah. See how it's starting to absorb that dressing? Pop this in the fridge for like an hour or two. It absorbs the dressing. Uh-huh. You can even make it the day before. And it's ready. It's good
2: to go.
0: Amazing.
2: This is a
0: this is what it looks
2: salad.
0: Like. How gorgeous is that?
2: Yes. Don't you guys have forks over here?
0: I know. We need some more tasting. Well, these you can kind of grab and go. Okay. So these are chicken Caesar salad tacos.
2: May
0: yes,
2: yes, you
0: please
2: can.
0: Please do.
3: Breakfast.
0: I love
3: when
0: people eat my food. So these, you get that rotisserie chicken from the grocery store, toss it with some greens, your favorite salad dressing. So easy. The taco shell makes it crunchy and perfect for a party. Not messy at all, right?
2: And this is a roast beef.
0: But so these are, so these are my like little, it's like a twist on doing a little skirt steak sandwich. Mm-hmm. Instead, we're using roast beef. One of my absolute favorite kind of tips at the grocery store. I mean, it's steak, right? It is roasted beef, but you don't have to cook it.
2: I never eat roast beef.
0: Get it at the deli counter. I put a little chimichurri on top. That's
2: green
0: herb sauce. So good.
2: Mm-hmm. Okay.
0: Amazing. Now, this is great if you've got friends that are keto, low carb, they want something healthy. You take a cucumber.
2: This is cute.
0: So simple. You can use a melon baller or you can just use like a teaspoon. You scoop out the center and you make a little cup. There we go. Make a little cup with it.
2: Yes.
0: And then you can just put whatever you want inside. We did some guacamole.
2: Oh,
0: we did some hummus.
2: Nice.
0: Salsa. Anything you want. It's so fun. So easy. Really cool.
2: Now let's move down to my section.
0: Yes. This is my favorite part too. So DIY ice cream sandwich bar.
2: Oh my god, they're so cute.
1: What is this? Kids would love this, right?
0: Kids would go crazy for this. Instead of cookies, you could do watermelon with sorbet.
2: Nice.
0: You could do like Rice Krispie treats with some kind of delicious thing inside. Banana bread.
2: Nice.
0: I mean, just raid the pantry, raid the grocery store, put everything out, let everybody have fun with it.
2: I'm gonna try these watermelons.
0: Oh my god, please do. And then you can have fun toppings. So I love these like that little crusty
2: like,
0: cereal.
2: All of this.
0: I know.
2: I want all of this.
0: I would love for you to just take this and
2: thank you. I'm going to take this for the road. All right. Thank you so much, Alejandra, for these ideas and recipes. Head to today.com/.
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6: Okay, so now we're going to take our lemon.
7: Okay, cut it in half.
6: And then
7: okay.
6: You just juice that right in.
7: This is awesome. This would be great,
6: for
7: our cocktails.
6: Now you're going to do the same thing with your limes.
7: Do the same thing.
6: So what you want to do is when you put it in the juicer,
7: yeah,
6: take your cut side and put your cut side down where the holes are.
7: Oh, dude.
6: That's what you
7: do. No wonder it went everywhere.
6: Yeah, there you go.
7: This is amazing. No wonder why it was oozing out everywhere.
8: Have we ever seen Hoda cook?
5: No.
8: No, I was about to say, you just got Hoda to cook.
9: Now we know why.
5: Valerie, you're the perfect person. You're the perfect
10: She's
5: person.
10: She's a great cook.
5: How you been,
10: Good
5: by
10: morning.
5: The way? How
10: morning.
5: You been? How's it going
10: I'm
5: out there?
10: Very well. I'm very well. I'm a big super rock fan now. I'm the mother of, you know. That's my favorite title.
8: I love it.
10: You know,
8: it.
10: Wolfie's mom. So thank you, Carson.
4: Yeah. So, by the way, while we're on the topic of Wolf, is he going on tour soon, A? And my follow-up question, Val, is the tattoo. Is that new on his wrist? And what do you think of it?
10: Yes. He just got the tattoo a few days ago. And I'm very excited for him. He's so proud of it. He loves it. A lot of his band members got the same tattoo because they're all staying at his house right now. They're all rehearsing. They're going to be going on the road in 3 weeks.
8: Ooh.
10: And, of course, I'm going to be at the first show.
4: It's going to be
8: Yay.
4: Great.
5: Front row.
8: There
5: yes.
8: you go. Handing out pasta salad to
4: it's
8: everyone.
4: It's the band's emblem,
10: yes.
4: like their
10: yes.
4: logo on his wrist. Yeah.
8: Oh, that's so cool. All right, let's talk
4: right,
8: about
4: let's
8: this pasta salad.
10: You got it. So it's a really easy summer pasta salad. During the last break, I put the broccoli in with the pasta water just so that it would just come to a nice little beautiful color. See how nice and bright green it gets? Yeah. So now we're going to take this out and put it into a big bowl over here. Oh. And you're just going to put it together, and it's so great because it's got no mayo. It's got ginger. I'm going to make the dressing right now. So it's got miso.
8: Okay.
10: A little bit of ginger goes in. And then we've got some soy sauce. And some lime juice. And a little rice wine vinegar.
8: Wow.
10: Over here. Some canola oil. And for a nice, bright, strong taste, a little bit of sesame oil. And then some sesame seeds. That's going to help break up the miso and the ginger. And then you just give that a quick... big shaky shake, like you're making a cocktail.
8: Probably gives it a different flavor profile, too, you know, when you think of a typical pasta salad.
4: I like the approach.
10: Yeah, it does. It's nice. It's fresh. It's refreshing. It's a little bit different. I'm just going to add some veggies in here. So it's a really veggie-heavy pasta salad, which I also like because then I feel like I'm behaving a little bit or at least getting more vitamins than I normally would.
8: There are never enough veggies at a barbecue.
10: And then while the pasta's hot. No, right? And while the pasta is nice and hot, you're going to get that dressing right on, and that is going to help it melt into everything. And there you go.
5: Valerie, what kind of pasta did you use there? What kind of pasta is that?
10: This is cavatappi, which I really love because it's got little grooves on the outside, and it's also got it's little tubes. So all of that flavor from the dressing is going to really cover the whole thing. It's really delicious. I wish you guys, I wish I was in studio with you so you could try it. It's one of my favorites.
4: You serve that warm?
10: Yes, you can serve it warm, you can serve it cold, you can serve it room temperature. I'm also going to give a little bit more to the sesame seeds. I like a little crunch in there. And then you can really just top it with some chives for some color.
9: So without a little bit more mayonnaise onion or anything in there, I mean, this is a salad that could really just sort of sit out the whole day, huh?
10: Yeah, it travels really well if you're going to somebody's cookout. It's just a nice little break from all the ribs and the burgers and the hot dogs that, I don't know about you guys, but we loaded up on that over the weekend.
9: Tell me chili
10: and all that stuff. Yeah.
4: Same-sy.
9: Before you leave us this morning, I know you have something else to share. You're coming out with a book. Can you tell us about it?
10: I am. I'm so nervous about it, though. I mean, it's a very, very personal book. It's about, oh, boy. It all started on your show almost 2 years ago. My journey has taken me from, you know, I just don't want to beat myself up anymore.
9: Yeah.
10: And I know so many women my age, younger, older, that we're so busy beating ourselves up that we just don't find the love and the wonder and the grace that are really within us. So I wrote about the past 2 years, grief, happiness, joy, finding joy. And I hope it touches some people's lives. It was a really challenging write for me, but it was cathartic.
4: There's a great title.
10: A lot of recipes in there because it's for me.
5: It will definitely touch people's lives for sure.
4: Enough already.
10: Enough already with beating ourselves up, right?
4: Yeah, that's a perfect title for that.
9: Cheers.
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9: Have two refreshing recipes to beat the heat. So today, nutritionist Joy Bauer is going to make us a simple summer salad and a cold treat for the grown-ups. Joy, we say it every time, wish you were here, but good morning. What do we got today?
13: Oh, hey guys. So we're starting with a quinoa summer salad, and it has all of those fancy pants elements that we love in a restaurant grade salad, but it's crazy easy. So the dressing goes first. This is extra virgin olive oil, a little bit of lemon juice. I'm adding in red wine vinegar, but really you could do apple cider vinegar or champagne vinegar, any vinegar that you have on hand. You whisk this together.
9: Okay.
13: And while I was making the salad, I went ahead and I cooked my quinoa and I let it cool. Now, the quinoa is the star of the show. This is a nutrient-packed seed, and it's got a lot of protein in it. And it cooks up just like rice. 15 minutes to make this quinoa, guys. That's
14: could
13: it.
14: Could you mix farro instead of quinoa, or does it matter?
13: Harry, I tried it with farro, and it works beautifully. And so the key is you want to start with 1 cup dry, which yields about 3 cups cooked.
9: Okay.
13: Next, we add in some chopped tomatoes. I have here, this is an English cucumber that I chopped up because it doesn't have that many seeds, so it works beautifully. And for some creamy crunch, pistachios.
14: Oh, wow.
13: And so we mix this together, and you get it all sort of like
10: marinated in that yummy dressing that
15: yummy
10: we made.
15: Mm. Yeah, so fresh.
10: And then comes our greens. We have arugula, we have basil and mint. And really, you know, Harry, I always tell them, you're the boss of your sauce. You can use any kind of herb that you want. And then
14: I think I'm going to make that my life mantra.
15: You're the boss of your sauce.
10: Once this is all mixed up, the only last thing that you do here is some shaved parm. Oh, and it could also be, yes, and it could be feta as well. This is on repeat now. You've got to try it, Chanel.
15: Yeah,
10: you're going to love this.
15: So and with all, I feel like herbs are going out of control in people's little garden pots.
10: In the gardens.
15: So it's a good way to use them up.
10: Yeah.
14: Right.
10: Yum.
14: I love that mint working in there too, right?
15: Yeah.
14: That just is a game changer.
15: Oh, look at that.
10: Every single bite is packed with nourishing deliciousness.
14: Right.
10: This
14: so
10: is
14: what's
10: really,
14: for
10: really good.
14: There. Boss.
10: Oh, boy. Okay. We're going to get the party started. We are making sangria pops.
15: Okay.
10: These are juice.
14: So,
10: I did.
15: Yeah. Harry got so excited that he brought some for us. This is
14: my favorite color.
10: They're juicy, they're fruity, and they are gently boozy. And guys, if you could imagine, they're 25 calories a pop. So you could have two,
15: this
10: three,
15: is only 25
10: four.
15: 25 calories?
10: Yes.
15: Oh, my gosh, this is so good.
14: It's good.
10: So I'm adding in 1 cup of wine. I'm using red wine, but really any wine that you have opened works. 1 cup of fruit juice.
15: I don't like dripping over here.
10: You mix this up.
15: What kind of fruit juice is that?
10: Any 100% fruit juice. I think that it works best if it's either with a grape juice, a cranberry juice, or an apple juice, or any of those blends. But you do want to look for 100% fruit juice without any added sugar.
15: Okay.
10: Then this goes into your ice pop molds, and I have all this fruit over here, and you're just going to drop the fruit in. What I like to use are little bitty fruits. So I'll slice purple grapes in half, and I drop those in. And then I also have sliced strawberries and blueberries. And for people that don't have an ice pop mold, you could also make them in little Dixie cups like this, little paper cups. And what you do is you fill up the cup. You add your fruit. You put some tin foil on. I like to stash it in the freezer and let it sort of get semi-solid. And then you take your popsicle. Whoops. Oh, my God. Look, I'm making a mess over here.
15: Man, will you guys marry me?
14: Joy, we're having these.
10: Let me show you this.
14: It's the rave, right? It is a rave. Mm.
15: First of all, these pop things are amazing,
10: too. Look at that.
14: Look, awesome.
15: Cheers,
10: look at that.
15: Joy.
10: There you go.
15: We've got them here.
10: Cheers,
15: amazing.
10: Guys.
15: This is yummy.
14: It's really good.
15: Summer treat.
14: Andrea says the only thing, maybe a little tequila to go with.
15: Ooh, yes, Andrea.
10: Hey, that works.
15: All right, thank you, Joy.

0: Just ask your kids. They'll tell you no 4th of July menu is complete without dessert.
1: Or ask me. Today we've got some delicious red, white, and blue ideas and a pop of patriotism for your Hollywood table from Parents Magazine contributor Anna Helm Baxter. Hi.
2: Hi. Thanks for having
1: me. How are you?
2: I'm good, thanks. So I think every holiday should start with a good drink.
0: Yes.
2: So we're
0: going to
2: start with two refreshing drinks that are both twists on an Arnold Palmer, which is typically half iced tea and half lemonade. The first one is a slushy.
1: Yeah.
2: So we've added an extra twist, which is with orange juice. It really rounds everything out.
0: Oh.
2: So you're going to freeze ice cubes.
0: Okay.
1: This is non-alcoholic.
2: Yep, no alcohol in there.
1: Okay.
2: And you're going to just throw these ice cubes that you've made with the iced tea, the lemonade, and the orange juice into a blender.
1: Mm-hmm.
2: And if you want a fun twist, this is pineapple stars.
0: Oh, that's cool.
2: Cut out and frozen, a little cocktail
1: Yummy.
2: Stir.
0: So you freeze the ingredients into different ice trays and then
2: put it into a blender.
0: Blend them up.
2: And you got a nice little slushy.
0: Mm.
2: Okay. So then this one, I don't know about you, but lemonade is one of those things. The first two sips are great, and then it's too sweet, and then your ice melts. It's all melted down.
1: Yeah.
2: Okay, so we've done unsweetened iced tea ice cubes.
1: Okay.
2: And these go in, and you're going to top it off with lemonade, and that way, when the ice cubes melt, it's just going to cut through the sweetness without watering it down.
0: It sort of makes an Arnold Palmer eventually,
1: totally.
0: Once it melts.
1: Totally, not
2: right.
1: yet.
0: Oh, that's smart.
1: So we're just
0: gonna
1: add some
0: lemonade.
1: You're outside for 5 minutes, it will be.
0: Right.
2: Yeah. And then if you want to add a little tipple to this, Willie, I'll let you do the honors here with a little vodka.
0: Is that vodka?
2: It was really great. Yeah, that one's for you.
0: You know what the Arnold Palmer becomes? A John Daly, they call
2: there
0: that.
2: You go.
0: Arnold Palmer
2: called?
0: With a little booze in it.
2: Mm-hmm.
0: Yeah.
2: Cheers.
0: Thank you.
2: Okay, so I really love to make my guests work a little bit for their treats.
1: Yes, why not?
2: Yeah, absolutely. So this is a watermelon dessert pizza, which is essentially just a really creative fruit salad,
1: mm-hmm.
2: right? That's what it is. I like to use a baby watermelon because I find that it slices easier than the big kahunas. And we're just going to put some cream on the top.
0: Okay.
2: And then this is where you get your guests involved.
1: It's like it's a do-it-yourself.
2: And you can
1: DIY.
2: Really go creative with the toppings. Chocolate chips are great here. We've got toasted coconut and berries. Empty out your pantry with all those little extra bits.
0: Mm-hmm. Also, that's an easy eat, too. You just grab that little
2: totally
0: slice
2: easy.
0: And hit it.
1: And you know what? You can freeze watermelon, too.
0: Yes.
1: Freeze
2: also
1: watermelon for a delicious treat.
2: I like where you're going with that.
0: I love an ice cream sandwich.
1: Me
0: okay.
1: too. I love an ice cream sandwich. Yes. They were always my go-to as a kid.
2: An ice cream cake is a lot of work. So we're taking a major shortcut here, and we're using ice cream sandwiches.
0: Okay.
2: These are layered with whipped cream and a raspberry puree filling. You could totally cut a corner and use
1: Look
2: a frozen whipped topping.
1: Look at this ice cream cake. Yeah. That's genius.
0: Oh, my gosh.
2: So, Jenna, I feel like you're sending me good piping vibes here. So do you want to try this?
1: I don't know. I don't know where that's coming from.
2: This is a fancy way. You're going
0: to
2: squeeze down there. There you
0: happens.
2: Go.
1: Okay.
2: And let go.
0: Oh, that's
1: cute.
0: Nice, Jenna.
2: And this is just like a fancy little touch.
0: Look at you.
1: Yes, I can do this.
2: Perfect
0: nice
2: little
0: touch.
2: Rosettes.
1: Okay. Oh, this is so great.
0: So what are you putting the sandwiches on top of in
2: So
0: here?
2: This is a cream and raspberry puree.
0: Oh,
2: if you
0: okay.
2: want to cut a corner, you could do a frozen whipped topping. Would also
0: okay.
2: work there.
1: Yeah.
2: And then you get these beautiful layered slices.
0: Oh, that's beautiful. Just freeze
1: and
0: it up for a while.
1: And this is an ice cream sandwich cake.
2: Ice cream sandwich cake.
1: Okay, I love it. We're going to eat.
2: Yum.
1: Okay. To
2: okay.
1: move on to the next.
2: I don't usually like to mess with a classic, but this one's too good not to share. So mm-hmm. this is a s'mores Ooh. Mess. So in the bowl, we have whipped cream with Greek yogurt. And then we're going to add all of the toppings that you would put in a classic s'more. So mm-hmm. we've got some chocolate chips, mini marshmallows, everything without the campfire,
0: mm-hmm.
2: and some graham crackers. Mm. This all gets mixed together. I love
1: Wait,
2: to add a little chocolate
1: Wait, this is so
2: sauce.
1: Cute.
2: Yep. Fill it into waffle cones, mm-hmm. and then again, make your guests add all the extra
0: Drizzle
2: little toppings
0: the hot
2: on
0: fudge
2: top.
0: Over the top?
2: Absolutely.
0: Oh, that's so
1: this
0: smart.
1: Is really great.
0: Cool.
1: And finally, we'll just end with these really cute party favors.
2: These are just stars cut out of Rice Krispie Treats. A nice little sparkler without the fire.
1: Thank
0: Brilliant.
1: You so much. These were great ideas and delicious to get the recipes.
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7: Today, contributor Elizabeth Highschool joins us now from her home kitchen. I'd love to be there.
8: Hey,
7: good morning. Good morning to you.
8: Hey, how are y'all?
7: I'm doing great. I have to tell you, when we talk about the State Fair, some of the best memories of my life, the Kansas State Fair.
8: So have you ever going down that midway and you've got all those incredible trailers with all that fried food, honey? I mean, if it ain't fried, we don't want it
9: there
8: when we're
9: is.
8: At the State Fair. And so that's what we're going to start with today. These are fried apple pie corn dogs.
9: Yes.
8: They could not be simpler. All you do, you literally take an apple pie that's frozen, pre-made. All you have to do is go pick that up, get all of the outside crust off of it. You don't want that. And now we just have this frozen center. We're going to wrap it in a pastry dough. Ooh. And you can buy that at the grocery store as well. It comes in just like one of those rolls. And then we're just going to kind of fashion this. It's supposed to look like a corn dog. So you want to kind of go ahead and cut it, mold it,
9: awesome.
8: And then we're going in that oil.
9: Wow.
8: So the good news is that when you're frying, you want it to be about 350 degrees. Take a little piece of dough to test it. Put it in. If it starts to bubble and sizzle, you know it's true. It's right where it needs to be.
9: Wow.
8: All right. So here's one that I did a little bit earlier. So now we've got the filling in there. It's been fried. We're going to take one of these skewers, which I've hidden from myself.
7: Okay.
8: There we go. We're going to stick that in the bottom of this. A little bit of powdered sugar.
7: Ooh,
8: you could do some caramel sauce on top of this.
7: Ooh.
8: Absolutely unbelievable. And then look. So I'm going to cut this just so you can see.
9: Oh, come on.
8: Hello.
9: Elizabeth.
8: Have you ever in your life? I mean, that is the easiest thing in the world. Now, we could not have a fair without a blueberry pie. I mean, the pie contest is, is so iconic. This one has balsamic that I've already added in here, a little bit of cornstarch, and we've beaten up a few of these blueberries with the back of this wooden spoon. Now we're going to add our cinnamon. We're adding some sugar, just a little. We have vanilla. We also have some honey, which is going to be incredible. So we've got that sort of acidic balsamic. We've got that nice honey, a little bit of salt. And then I'm adding a little bit of black pepper.
9: Really?
8: And you won't. It will be that thing that you kind of go, wait, what is that? Like, what is that? You won't be able to put your finger on it, but you will certainly know it's there. Here are the rest of our blueberries. We're going to add that wonderful cornstarch balsamic honey mixture to it. And then we'll mix it up just a bit. And then this is going to go right into our dough. Now, the recipe, which you'll see at todayshowfood.com for that pastry dough is super simple. We used a food processor.
7: Okay.
8: So you put all of your ingredients in it, whiz it around. Once it forms a ball, you just put it in the fridge, let it sit for a little bit, and then we're going to roll it out. Look at there. I mean,
9: wow.
8: Can y'all see that?
9: Wow.
8: Look at those blueberries.
9: Wow.
8: I mean, and this is the season. This is the end of the fruit season. You know, we're going to be working into fall apples and all of that pretty soon. So let's go ahead and, really get into it with our berries.
9: Oh, my goodness.
8: Because they won't be here long.
7: Elizabeth, what is
8: so
7: your house smell like right now?
8: Oh, honey, it smells like four dogs. No, I'm kidding. It smells... You want the honest answer? No, it smells absolutely incredible. I'm telling you, there's nothing like this. And, you know, I think people are taking time now to do some baking. So seriously, try, something like this. I was really sad. I've always wanted to enter a pie at the State Fair, and this was going to be my year. I was going to enter this. And so I know. So I just decided to have the contest by myself.
9: There you go.
8: And
7: thank
8: guess
7: you for
8: what?
7: Sharing.
8: Guess what?
7: Yes.
8: I won.
7: You won.
8: I won. I
7: judged
8: it. I won.
7: Congratulations.
8: Blue ribbon. Yes, I know. Isn't that fantastic?
7: After at the dollar store.
8: Here
7: that's for me.
9: I think you took first
8: it's
9: and second
8: blue...
9: with those two. That's amazing.
8: Elizabeth, and honorable mention.
7: It's always a pleasure. Thank you, Elizabeth.
0: Hotty toddy.
8: Y'all take care. Woo! There we go, Willie. There we go.
0: There you go.
8: Hotty toddy,
7: to get these recipes, go to today.com/food.
10: Joy Bauer is here to show us how to sneak superfoods into three sweet summer treats. Somehow you did it.
11: But
10: I can't wait to eat it all.
11: So the first superfood is the raspberry. Ooh. And I love raspberries because they're one of the highest fiber fruits in town.
7: I didn't know that.
11: 8 grams of fiber per one cup. That's a huge amount. So fiber aids in digestion. It keeps you feeling full, and it also enhances heart health. Mm-hmm. And interestingly enough, the plant compounds within raspberries also can boost memory.
12: Nice.
11: So what we're going to do is we're going to make a no-bake dessert pizza. Look at this beauty.
7: So pretty.
11: So all we do is we start with our watermelon. Mm-hmm. You slice it just like that. You make, you know, four different quarters.
7: Easy enough.
11: I'm going to add on a little bit of yogurt.
10: Nice.
11: And Dylan,
10: just Greek yogurt.
11: Put on some toasted pecans. And, of course, dark
10: chocolate
11: chips.
10: Chocolate.
11: It needs some chocolate chip. Yes. The dessert. And this is some toasted coconut.
10: Nice.
11: And so it's so fun. It's really easy to do. And you could really put on whatever toppings you want. Let's put on a little.
7: If you have friends over and you present that, how cool is that?
11: They think you are so clever, and it's very simple and delicious.
7: Now, this looks like my jam. What is this?
11: So the next superfood is a peach.
7: Okay. Cool.
11: Peaches are great. They are juicy. They're refreshing. They scream summer. And they're more than 85% water, which means they're super hydrating. They also have plant compounds that have been shown in some small studies to reduce the occurrence of breast cancer.
7: Really?
11: Yeah.
7: Really?
11: So we have to keep on top of that.
10: Thank you.
11: What are we going to make with a peach? We
10: I
11: are going to make
10: peach cobbler.
11: A southern peach crumble.
7: How do you make a healthy peach cobbler?
11: And I did it.
7: Crumble.
11: There's way less sugar. So I skipped a step, and I'm actually using frozen sliced peaches, and I mix it with some vanilla extract, a little bit. It is.
7: Really?
11: I do add a little bit of maple syrup in here, but not too much, and I think all the other flavors, the peaches are what's shining through.
10: Right.
11: This one in the oven for about 30 minutes, and then you have the crumble. The crumble is ground flax seeds.
7: No way.
11: And
10: really?
11: It's almond flour and oats, so it's gluten-free, and it's actually vegan as well.
10: Wow.
11: And then you just pop this in the oven. And you get a delicious southern peach crumble.
10: And the peaches are so sweet this time of year that
11: exactly.
10: You don't need that extra
11: And you
10: sugar.
11: Can use the frozen peaches in the winter as well.
7: This is amazing, delicious. Joy. Okay, we have one minute left.
11: So this you're going to love.
10: Is this a milkshake?
11: This is all about lime.
10: Okay.
11: Lime is great. It's packed with vitamin C, which is wonderful for the complexion. It also helps to increase plant-based iron, which is important because a lot of people are eating vegan meals right now.
10: Right.
11: So what do you do when you have a key lime? You make key lime pie milkshake.
7: Never heard of it. That sounds amazing.
11: So it with no added sugar.
10: Right.
11: So what we have here is almond milk with dates. Dates are going to puree and give it a nice natural sweetness, and we have vanilla extract and some ice cubes.
10: Okay.
11: And then we're going to add a little secret ingredient. We're going to fake it. You can take this off. We're going to add cauliflower. We're
10: going to
11: add lime zest and lime juice. And then we're going to garnish it with.
10: Blender
11: with
10: child lock on it.
11: I know.
10: Okay,
7: wait. Just put cauliflower in my smoothie.
11: Here we go. You're not going to taste it. Taste that thing.
10: Really?
11: This is lime juice, lots of vitamin C. Is that good?
10: Wow, that's refreshing.
7: I like it.
11: It's
10: thick, delicious.
11: And it's creamy, and it's good
7: for
11: you.
7: This woman just put cauliflower in a drink.
11: Cheers.
10: Who even thinks of doing that?
11: She does.
10: Joy, thank you so much for these recipes.
3: We all do it. 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
10: Oh, we sure do. 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
1: Hi, Kristen.
10: Thank you.
1: How are you?
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1: Okay, wait, first of all, let's start with the cookie dough.
15: Cookie dough.
1: We can't eat raw cookie dough, but you've created a raw cookie dough that we can.
15: Yes, this is totally safe to eat. 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
1: Heat-treated?
15: Heat-treated flour, because it's going to kill any potentially harmful
1: bacteria.
15: So
1: how do you heat-treat? Do you buy it heat-treated?
15: So we sell it heat-treated, ready to go.
10: Nice.
15: You can also learn how to heat-treat it in my cookbook. 165 degrees is what you want to do it. So you could do it in the microwave or the oven. Make it easy for yourself. Cookie dough first, always number one, and then you're going to add some mini chocolate chips.
10: Okay. Yes, which is also my nickname.
15: I love that. Is that true?
10: No.
1: She just threw that in there. Okay, so then we spread this baby out.
15: Exactly. You're going to make it as flat as possible. The key to making sure that you're going to get it out of your pan easily is lining your pan with parchment paper.
10: Uh-huh.
15: Dividing this dough into two equal portions, one for the top, one for the bottom,
10: yeah.
15: And then stick these in the freezer, get them nice and hard before we add on some ice cream.
1: I mean, we know that this has been sitting out there a little
10: bit
1: because it's melted, but how before do you take this out?
15: So I would say 15 to 20 minutes. Get it out. You actually want it kind of soft like this
10: because
15: you want it to be able to be spreadable and make it an even layer. So it's going to be, it's okay that it's melty. And you can use whatever your favorite flavor is. So we've got vanilla today. My favorite, of course, is cookie dough ice cream. But you could use
1: cookie
15: chocolate.
1: Cookie dough on cookie dough. That's brave.
15: Yes. We're going to spread this out. Use the entire pint.
1: Sure, I'll help you.
15: Yeah, you can get to work here.
10: And can you put toppings, like other toppings besides or does it have to be all in the cookie dough?
15: No, I mean, you can do whatever you want. This is your dessert, your ice cream sandwich, your party.
10: Get in there.
15: Is
10: there rum in this or bourbon?
15: You can put some.
10: Okay.
1: We might.
10: Yeah.
1: Okay.
15: After you have all of these layers ready to go, you're going to put this layer on top.
10: You're such a good cook.
1: Oh, thank you.
10: Thank you.
1: Wait, you put this on top, so how do you do that?
15: So you're going to just take it out.
1: Oh, look at
15: that. See, because of the parchment paper.
1: Yeah. Let her do it.
15: Because of the parchment paper, you're just going to go right on top.
10: Oh, okay, right on top here?
15: Yeah.
1: Michelle, you got
15: exactly.
1: it. Michelle, you got it.
10: I got this.
1: This
10: I got
1: is the hard
10: this.
1: Part,
15: got it.
1: too.
10: Yeah.
1: Oh, that's easy.
15: See? It's easy.
1: And then what do you do? Pop that back,
15: pop that back in the freezer.
1: Okay, cool.
15: For a couple hours.
1: Okay.
15: And then we're ready to go. You're going to just cut them.
1: Mm-hmm.
15: Just like this, however big or small.
10: But this could also be a beautiful birthday cake.
1: I agree.
15: Absolutely. You don't have to cut them at all. You could just throw some candles on here. You've got your ice cream sandwich.
1: Oh, yum.
15: You can add some toppings if you want. Look at how
1: thank you.
15: That.
1: I'm going to taste it.
10: Nice.
1: Okay, let's move down to these really cool, like, charcuterie boards without the charcuterie.
15: So
1: the ice
15: this
1: cream.
15: Is a dessert treat board. If you're having a party, you have to serve all sorts of fun treats, cookies, cookie dough, cookie dough popsicles, or ice cream sandwiches. You can add some toppings to it.
10: Mm-hmm.
15: You can have a lot of fun.
10: That's so
1: these
10: smart.
1: Balls are adorable.
15: Cookie dough truffles.
10: Mm-hmm. And what happens when it starts to melt?
15: Mm-hmm. Well, then you just have to eat it.
10: Nice.
15: You have to call everybody over and say, time to eat.
1: Awesome. Thank you so much for these cookie dough recipes and for all of the treats. Go to today.com/food. Our friend Maureen Petrowski is mixing up some summer sips straight off the pages of her new book, Zero Proof. Drinks and more.
16: Maureen, first of all, it's hot as can be.
1: Yes.
16: So
1: we need a cool drink.
17: It's Fourth of July weekend.
16: Yeah, we need a cool drink. So we're talking about mocktails, but you can make them as you like, right?
17: Exactly. You can have a zero-proof drink or you can have a full-proof, however you like it. But like Jenna said, not everybody wants a booze-laden drink or a hangover the next day. We've got a nice long weekend, and alcohol-free drinks have never been as delicious or as much fun as we're going to show you today.
1: Awesome. Well, let's start off with what you're going to show us, something you call the Gunner. Is that right?
17: Yes, it's called the Gunner Cocktail. This is really popular in Hong Kong. It's an expat drink. It's really simple. It's just a few ingredients. We've got here some ginger ale, some ginger beer, some bitters, and some lime juice. Now, I'm using a sweetened lime juice. First, I'm going to put my bitters right in the glass.
16: Wait, you know
17: this
16: what?
17: This is easy.
16: We're
17: yes, you build it right in the glass.
1: We're making it with you.
16: Is this real ice?
17: Yeah. Mm.
16: Okay, right, how much ice do you put in?
17: So I like to fill the glass with ice.
16: Fill it
17: you're
16: up
17: gonna build
16: to the
17: this
16: top.
17: Right in the glass. And then you're going to just pour it in your ingredients. So first, I put my bitters in.
16: Bitters?
17: So bitters, you bitters.
16: Hold on.
1: Yes,
16: a couple
1: ma'am.
16: Dashes.
1: How much do you use?
16: Bitters, the whole thing?
17: A couple
16: no, no,
17: dashes.
16: No, no, no. A couple of what? Dashes?
17: A couple of dashes.
1: A dash.
17: Yes.
16: Okay.
1: Bitters.
16: One,
17: dash.
16: Two, three.
17: And then the next thing I'm going to add is the lime juice. So
16: lime juice.
17: You can use fresh lime juice. And again, this is also just a dash.
16: Just a dash.
17: So a little bit
16: don't dump
17: goes
16: it.
17: A long way.
16: Mm.
17: And then we're going to add half ginger ale. And half ginger beer.
16: Half ginger ale and half ginger beer.
17: Half ginger beer.
1: Now,
17: and
1: Maureen,
17: if you wanted
1: to add alcohol, what would you put in this?
17: So
16: beer?
17: This one, it's got that nice ginger, not beer, no. So ginger beer is actually non-alcoholic. But if you wanted to add alcohol, this goes great with bourbon, a nice sweet bourbon.
16: Oh, bourbon.
17: Just think about that ginger and bourbon.
16: It's
17: a great cocktail.
1: Our friend here said beer because I think it's kind of like a shanty. Is that right, Rope? No?
17: Well, a shandy is a beer that's mixed with fruit usually.
1: Yeah.
17: So this is using ginger beer, which is actually just... Yeah, ginger beer is ginger ale without the sugar, basically. It's a little bit more gingery, if you would.
1: Wow, I might have overdone the lime.
16: Taste mine.
1: Mine went wrong.
16: Taste mine.
1: Something was wrong.
17: Okay. How did Hoda do?
16: Oh. Mm. I like it.
1: Hoda's is better than mine.
16: Yeah, but I like both of them.
1: Did it get better?
16: Yeah, it's not bad.
17: I thought that
16: this is real good.
17: That
16: it's refreshing.
17: Moscow Mule. So if you like a Moscow Mule, this is a gingery, non-alcoholic version of that. Mm. So
1: okay,
16: that's really good.
1: Talk to us about a shrub.
16: Yeah, what's a shrub?
17: Okay, so this sounds a little bit weird, I know, but a shrub is a building block that can be used for all zero-proof drinks, but also all full-proof cocktails as well. It's basically the foundation, and it sounds strange, but here I've got lemon peels in sugar.
16: Okay.
17: And then you add to that some vinegar. I know, vinegar sounds like something you don't want to drink.
16: No.
17: But basically what happens is you let this all sit, and then you strain out the lemon peels, and you add in some freshly squeezed lemon juice and lime juice, and you've got this delicious shrub that you can keep in your refrigerator for up to 6 months. But the beginning of the book starts with shrubs and syrups. So that's the building blocks. I've got a strawberry balsamic shrub. I have a cherry shrub. And then this is a pineapple mint shrub. So basically, this is the beginning of your flavors. And then we can build tons of zero-proof drinks from that. And I'm going to show you a couple more right here.
1: Yeah,
16: right.
1: The spicy watermelon.
16: This sounds yummy.
17: So this is perfect for the 4th of July weekend. We've got that red color. In my shaker, I already have some ice. I'm going to add some fresh watermelon juice.
16: Mm-hmm.
17: And I'm making a bigger batch then. Yes.
16: What else?
17: So delicious, right? It is so hydrating on a hot day. So then I've got here some chipotle. This is a can of chipotles. This adobo sauce is what you want. So
16: chipotle?
17: We're going to add this right in.
1: Wow.
16: What
17: I know, that's your
16: about?
17: Spice.
1: That's the spice, but it's real spicy.
17: That's the spice. It gets that smokiness.
16: Okay.
17: Think about pairing this with barbecue. It's going to be delicious. Mm. And then this is the lemon lime shrub. So again, I know that vinegar sounds like a strange thing, but vinegar adds the acidity to the drink.
16: Mm-hmm.
17: And that's what actually makes your mouth water and makes you want to have more of it. So we'll get this nice and chilled. You want to give it a good shake.
16: Okay.
17: And then since this is a spicy watermelon sip, we're going to put a spicy salt rimmer. So I take my glass and just a fresh lime wedge and
16: look
17: it's spicy. So I'm only going to put it on half of the rim.
16: Mm-hmm.
17: Just like that. That's enough. Now, if you love really spicy, you can go ahead and add the whole rim.
16: Just pour that in
17: but
16: there.
17: But in this case, I'm just going to pour this right in here. That watermelon juice, it's so easy to get watermelon juice. If you don't have a place you can buy it, you simply just use the flesh of the watermelon. This is nice and chilled now.
16: Maureen, this looks so yummy. I know that there are so many more in your book, which we will tell everyone to get to, but for these recipes and more, and Maureen's...
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0: no better time to do a little dining with the Dailies.
1: Yes, this has become one of our favorite segments. Carson and Siri joining us from the home kitchen, the newly renovated home kitchen, it would seem. They're going to be whipping up one of their favorite summer combinations. Good morning.
2: Good morning, guys. Thank you very much.
3: This is a really simple summer salad. It's actually in my cookbook. And you can
2: on the book. Good.
3: Right there. And you can modify it with really anything that you have in your own fridge. So, yes, we have some romaine lettuce right here. Also some iceberg, because you guys like iceberg a lot. Yeah. You guys, meaning you in graphics department.
2: I like the crunch.
3: We're going to start with some homemade croutons, which is the easiest thing to do. Just take some day-old bread, cut it up or rip it up.
2: I'm just going to have a little wine. Go ahead.
3: Save that for the sangria, dude.
2: I will.
3: Add some olive oil and salt and pepper. And then just throw it in a 350-degree oven. Just make sure you kind of watch it, because bread can burn very easily. So we will do that. And of course, so there we go.
2: When we started the quarantine, I don't know how it was for you guys in your house. Dinners were easy, and they were big and robust. Breakfast was what it was. Most people are fasting. Lunch became the first couple of weeks, like with the kids, it was pizza, deli sandwiches. It were like kind of full meals. And after a while, I was like, I mean, I got to slow down on the lunch thing. So we ended up buying these bags of salad. And we'd kind of pump them up a little bit. We'd add a little protein to it. We'd use a homemade dressing, and they became delicious. So this is sort of inspired by that, too.
3: Yes. So now on to the dressing. This is balsamic vinegar. This is the easiest homemade dressing that you'll ever make, and you'll make it a lot. I like to make it in a mason jar, because then you can store it in your fridge easily. Lemon juice, some mustard. And Carson is going to shred some chicken, because we like a little protein for the salad. You can roast a chicken, also a recipe in my cookbook, or you can buy store-bought rotisserie chickens, which are very easy and convenient.
2: Graphics, get in here.
3: So salt and pepper in the salad. And
2: I don't know if you're seeing this, but this chicken is this series recipe. Literally, it's an hour and a half of a chicken in its own juices, baked off. And then I take two forks and I kind of shred this, and this will be the protein that we'll use into the salad. But this is a really simple, delicious chicken recipe. No olive oil needed, like really nothing else but the chicken. So I'll take some of this, pull it apart, and we'll use that for the salad.
3: Yes.
2: For the sake of time, I will just do a little bit.
3: This olive oil is coming out like a tiny little drizzle. So imagine I put a half cup of olive oil in there. And then for the salad, what I like about salads is texture, color, flavors. So I like to do some cucumbers for like a crunch, tomatoes.
2: Get a new jack on top.
3: Yep, bonzo beans. Now here are the homemade croutons. By the magic of television, I have some already done. All right, here we go. I like to add queso fresco, but feta, goat cheese, anything would be great.
2: Enough of the salad. Let's get into, this is a white peach sangria. Sangria, like a margarita, very powerful, or pina colada. This is the type of drink that is transformative. It'll take you out of the misery of your own life and put you right into a happy place. So we're going to do that. We're going to take an entire bottle of Pinot Grigio.
3: Right, first add some fruit.
2: Okay. Well, it doesn't matter what order you do it in.
3: Okay, we just don't want the fruit to get like...
2: Okay, we got some grapes.
3: Green grapes, cantaloupe, which you can make into little melon balls if you have time, but I didn't have time.
2: And then beautiful white peaches. These are lovely, aren't they?
3: And then, yes, a whole bottle of either Pinot Grigio or Moscato.
2: Let's do this for 30 seconds.
3: Okay, and then you're going to add lemon juice, peach nectar, and brandy.
2: And then I also use a little carbonated soda. This is what flavor is this? Grapefruit.
3: Grapefruit. Any of the fruit. Yeah, if you can find peach, great, but if not.
2: Brandy. All right, we're going to stir this up, guys. Then you got it. I mean, it's a very simple salad using whatever you have in the house. A little sangria. Look at that. Graphics, you got that? Not lovely in there, buddy?
3: You're not allowed to drink that graphics, sorry.
2: Yeah, no, it's not for you. All right, I'll pour these off, guys.
3: Ooh, I'll have this one that has the little wine topper.
1: Carson, Siri, thank you. Jack Daly, thank you as well. I love to see Jack's battlefield promotion as well, from graphics to camera operation.
4: What can't Jack Daly do? Summer is so close, we can almost taste it. And that is why we've brought in barbecue master and owner of Pig Beach Restaurants, both in Brooklyn and Queens, Matt Abadou. Congratulations.
5: Thank you very much.
4: Let's talk about the cookbook, because finally
5: yes,
4: the book is
5: out. The book
4: Pig
5: is
4: Beach
5: here.
4: Barbecue cookbook.
5: That's right. Exciting.
4: When I think of barbecue, I really do think of Uncle Al, because we exchange barbecue
5: That's right.
4: ideas and tips all the time. Didn't you write a blurb in Matt's book?
6: I did.
5: He sure did.
6: I did.
4: What do you love about the cookbook?
6: It's simple. You know, everything is really accessible. Mm-hmm. You can imagine making this stuff.
5: Exactly. And that's what we really wanted to do. We wanted to make a book that everybody could enjoy, that everybody could cook, from the barbecue, like, hobbyist to the professional barbecue guy learning to make some extra flavors, something fun and different.
4: What advice do you have for people who want it, like newbies in the barbecue world? What's your
5: I think
4: advice?
5: The best advice I can give any newbie in the barbecue world is to get yourself a digital Instaread thermometer. It's probably one of the best ways you can tell when anything is cooked, ready to be wrapped, or ready to be finished. So with that tool, you can really have a lot of success in the barbecue game.
4: Perfect. I teased a second by saying you were going to find some meats that are a little less expensive to use.
5: Yep.
4: What do we got today?
5: So today we got a little tri-tip action for you. It's a cut of sirloin from the bottom part of the sirloin. And what I love about tri-tip is it's got so much incredible flavor to it. And it's got a texture of that something similar to like a flank steak or so once you slice it nice and thin.
4: All right.
5: And grill up. It also takes on great flavor. So
4: what do you start with here?
5: Our tri-tip recipe is super simple. We're starting off with a piece of tri-tip that you can see here called tri-tip because it looks like a triangle. It's got like a triangular sort of shape to it. But for our rub, we're going to do something super simple. Some ground black pepper, some paprika, granulated garlic, and a little bit of dried rosemary. Now, we're going to mix this all together, and this can go in your pantry into a food-safe container. Save it up there for probably up to 6 months in your pantry and use it when needed.
4: Can you use that same rub on other cuts of meat?
5: Absolutely. You can use it on any kind of steak, chicken, poultry, pork. It's delicious. It's just a really simple all-purpose rub. So then we're going to take our tri-tip. We're going to hit it with a little bit of olive oil, whatever you have in your pantry, and then we're going to generously season it with this tri-tip rub or really all-purpose kind of rub seasoning.
0: On both sides, right?
5: On both sides.
4: That's right.
5: On both sides. See, look, I love
4: Savannah
5: it.
4: Savannah knows now.
1: She's got a cooking show.
0: That's right. Are you going to eat both sides?
5: So from here, if you have a smoker, this is the point where we're going to fire up our smoker to 250 degrees. I like to use cherry wood, but whatever kind of wood and whatever that sort of smoke flavor you like, by all means, have some fun with it.
4: And do you have to smoke it?
5: Can you don't. That's the great thing about the steak is you don't have to smoke it at all if you don't want to. It just adds that element of like that barbecue smoky flair and flavor to it, which really kind of makes that steak different and shine a little bit more. But you could also just take it and cook it completely on the grill if you want.
4: And you would do that at 252? There's a
5: No, on the grill. So whenever we set up a grill, I love to do what's called zone cooking, where I'll have one side set to really hot, hot heat for charring and marking, and then another side set to sort of medium.
4: To cook that center.
5: Exactly, to get that nice and low center cook so you get a perfect eye.
6: So do it inside, Matt?
5: If you wanted to do it inside, you could absolutely take it and just roast it off in your oven. No problem. Like, that's the great thing about cooking, is that everyone has a version of a recipe of what they can do, but the great thing is that as long as you're cooking it in that digital Instaread thermometer you have, cooking it to the right temperature, you're going to have a delicious cut of meat cooked
4: perfectly
5: every time.
4: What's this medium rare? What do you pull this at?
5: So for medium rare, I'll pull it around 135 and let it sort of rest.
4: Exactly.
5: It's going to carry you over.
4: That's why all right, we got about a minute and a half.
5: All right, so we're going to go quick. So in here we have our steak. It's been smoked to about 100 degrees. We're going to let it rest. Then we're going to mark it off on that grill, get those beautiful char marks that are happening. And then for me, the perfect condiment to the summertime meat is a chimichurri sauce.
4: Hodgepodge.
5: Oh, yeah, it's the best. So we're just going to take some parsley and chop it up. We're going to add it to our mixing bowl. We have some mint, some more parsley.
4: I add cilantro with that, too, sometimes.
5: Absolutely. Cilantro is great to it as well. We can add some shallots, garlic, chili flake, oregano. Put that all in the bowl. Red wine vinegar, lemon juice, olive oil. We'll mix that all together, zest it with a little bit of lemon, and you have
4: so
5: a perfect, oh my God, it's the best thing ever.
4: And then
5: we're just
4: going to
5: take the steak. And what I love about tri-tip is that the backside, for those of the people that would like the steak a little bit more cooked, just by the nature of the steak, that's my boy right there.
1: That's a happy plate.
5: I love it.
4: That's Lindsay.
5: That is a happy plate.
4: What's going on here at home?
1: That's fantastic.
4: Are you not eating?
5: So the great thing about tri-tip is that since it's tapered off at the end, for the guests that are joining us and want their steak cooked a little bit more, they can have those sort of medium well pieces, and the people that want something a little bit more on the medium rare side, you go right to the middle and you get those beautiful pieces cut right there. Top it off with that bright, fresh, vibrant chimichurri sauce.
4: What do you think?
5: It's just delicious.
1: It's perfect. You can put chimichurri on chicken too.
4: It tastes fatty.
5: Yep. It's got a great, clean, meaty flavor to it. That chimichurri, just get it, Craig. I love it.
7: And this morning, we're focusing on the best grilling tips and tricks for that first cookout of the season.
4: That's right. Who better to help us out than a fourth-generation butcher, cookbook author, and founder of Seymour Meats and Veggies, Cara Nicoletti. Cara, good morning. It's great to see you. But you have to explain, you're a fourth-generation butcher, but it sounds like you're trying to get us to eat less meat.
8: I am. I am. So, I mean, we see that meat prices are really, really high right now. So I feel like the name of the game this summer is eating better meat and just eating a little bit less of it.
7: Okay.
8: So my sausages are combining meat and vegetables. And I'm also going to teach you a little bit about how to treat your vegetables like meat for a really satisfying grilling season.
9: So is that your secret tip is, you know, still get a fulfilling barbecue out there, but, you know, just kind of working a lot more vegetables?
8: Yeah, I would say, you know, if you buy better quality meat, if you're buying grass-fed beef and pasture-raised pork and that kind of stuff, the flavor is going to be so much better. And what that means is that you can really eat a little bit less of it and still be just as satisfied. So these sausages that we're cooking today are all humanely raised meat and about 50% less meat. They're filled with fresh vegetables. And then we'll supplement a bunch of different vegetables alongside them to really have a nice, satisfying meal.
7: Dietitians everywhere are like cheering for you right now.
4: Yeah, really. So what do you have by the side? What are you going to make, Cara?
8: So over here, we've got a bunch of different vegetables that I really love to grill, sort of like heartier vegetables. So we've got zucchini. We've got some portobello mushrooms. I really love to grill radicchio. It makes it really nice and sweet. Some cauliflower, some eggplant. And I've made a rub here, which is a mixture of brown sugar and smoked paprika, some coriander, some garlic and onion powder. And so what I love to do is sort of make some slits on something like a mushroom or a zucchini, and you're going to rub it in olive oil, and then you're going to sprinkle it in this rub, just like you would a piece of meat. Yeah. And it's going to kind of give you, a similar feel. So, you know, I think it's just a great way to trick your mind into thinking you're eating meat. Well, so this is really like a steak rub. Mm-hmm. We're just going to... It does.
7: Yeah.
8: So I'm going to be doing charcoal grilling today. That's generally what I prefer. I like the flavor better. I think that it can be a little bit intimidating because it's a little bit harder to control. So I'm going to give you a couple of tips on that just to make it a little bit more seamless. The first thing is that I really love to use a chimney lighter when I'm using a charcoal grill instead of just putting the coals in and sort of squirting lighter fluid on it. You put paper at the bottom, and you pile the coals on top about 20, 25 minutes beforehand, and you let the charcoal get nice and ashy and gray before you dump it in here.
7: You just dump it in.
8: And what that's going to do is it's going to give you that really nice smoky flavor, and you're not going to get any of that lighter fluid flavor. Mm-hmm. So you want to make sure that your grill is nice and hot before you put your meat on it. This way it's not soaking in any charcoal flavors and it's really just getting that nice fire flavor.
9: How do you control
4: the charcoal? There's a pterodactyl flying in your backyard.
8: I know. Something's happening.
4: That was the biggest bird sound I've ever heard in my life. It might take one of those veggie sausages right off your grill.

0: got a couple here on the lid, and we've got a couple here on the bottom. 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
2: All right, we're back now with Today Food. This morning, we're turning your grill into a meat smoker. Here with us, a guy who knows a lot about all of that, certainly grilling, the great chef Michael Simon. He travels the country in his Food Network show. It premiered last night. It's great. It's called Barbecue USA, giving us a behind-the-scenes look at the toughest barbecue competitions. Michael, I mean, you already know so much. You visit these pitmasters in all these great places, all the meats that you're eating. Give us one good tip for people to take away for grilling this summer that you learned.
10: You know, patience. I think the greatest tip is patience. Also, like, a lot of times when people put things on the grill, they want to see giant plumes of smoke. You want to, your smoke, you want it to kind of run clear. Then you get that gentle smoke flavor that really makes the food delicious. So I'm showing you guys an Alabama chicken today, Alabama-style chicken.
2: Yep.
10: But you could do it on a grill. You could do it on a Weber.
2: How do you smoke on a grill?
10: So you're doing offset heat. So all of our heat is over here, Carson.
2: Okay, indirect.
10: Indirect. Yep. You could put wood chips on there, chunks or chips. Start it with coals, and then you just drop the heat down. You want to monitor your heat. Chicken, you can be between 275 and 325. I just season it with olive oil, salt, pepper, and the smoke is where all the great flavors.
2: And you can do this without the wood chips too, if you don't want
10: to. Absolutely. You could just charcoal gives you incredible flavor, and a lot of styles of barbecue only use charcoal. Right. But I use fruit woods, apple, cherry, because they're a little bit more mild and they don't overpower the meat, especially something light chicken.
2: Oh, and you got a beautiful sauce you can put with the Alabama chicken.
10: So this started, Alabama white sauce is like this really historic sauce that you put on chicken. People that like ranch, this is like, I feel, where ranch started, somewhere in Alabama. Okay. You know, Big Bob Gibson's very famous barbecue place there started this sauce. So they don't always put horseradish in, sometimes they do, but mayo, horseradish, lemon juice,
2: I love it.
10: Cider, little bit of cayenne for some heat, salt, and a touch of sugar. Come here. And then you just whisk this together till it's smooth. Now, you could kind of have fun with it. You could put some buttermilk in it if you want. You could thin it out.
2: Thicken it up, thin it out, do anything.
10: And then this, here's one that we smoked, just like that. And then you just chop it up. You run it through, and the sauce
2: has
10: a little heat. Right?
2: pudding. It's like a gravy.
10: Yeah, but it's got a little heat, a little acidity.
2: It's delicious.
10: It's got all the good stuff. So if you go to Alabama and get smoked chicken, this is what's happening.
2: Can you break this chicken down really fast? How do you break it down? You go right down the center?
10: Like,

0: so this one, see,
1: we're just having a barbecue.
0: So, yeah, I just go straight down.
1: You're breaking through something, right?
0: And you split it first, and then after you split it, you go through the legs and the thighs down.
1: Okay. And there's a joint in there. You find the ball joint cut in between those two.
0: Yep. And then I like to split my breast in half, and we serve
1: it on four. So you get about eight pieces out of that. Great. Yep. All right, let's move on down.
0: All right, moving on. Yes.
2: We're going to use wood chips. Are you going to soak them first?
0: So, Al, that's a good question. If you soak them, it throws a little bigger smoke. So if you want more gently smoked, I wouldn't recommend soaking them first, even though they're going to burn quickly.
2: Okay.
0: Or you could even go to a larger chunk and just let it go. But water creates smoke, which kind of sometimes will make the barbecue a little acrid.
2: Okay.
1: We're overlooking this chicken, and the Alabama chicken with that
3: amazing.
1: Sauce.
3: Yeah.
1: That is special.
3: Yeah, how is
2: the chicken is so moist.
3: Yeah, how is it so juicy?
1: The chicken, the moisture.
0: We're good. We've
1: done this before.
0: Just don't overcook it.
1: I drink a beer, Michael.
0: In there.
1: Barbecue's everything.
0: 160, you're good.
3: 160.
4: I put that sauce
0: don't
4: on
0: it. Slow
1: cook. What is on here?
0: So this is just a quick potato salad. So what we did is we took these potatoes, we put them in foil right on.
1: You can boil them first or anything?
0: Oil, salt, you can put in a little bit of pepper, some water, and
4: a
0: splash.
4: Wait, you did pre-cook them or no?
0: Pardon?
4: They're raw?
0: These are raw.
4: Yeah, okay.
0: But they're going to steam a little bit and char in our foil packet. And you let them go until they're tender. We put these on the grill. And you can put these on right when you're doing your chicken. I mean, we have two grills going now. You could do this in one grill. You take these off, and we're going to toss them into a very simple dressing. So here, watch.
1: Yep.
0: Here, you start dumping stuff in. I'll start dumping it. We have olive oil. We have sherry vinegar. We can do it in here.
1: Oh, shoot. Yep.
0: I'm going to show you a trick.
1: All right.
0: We can do it. Don't worry. Mustard. I use grainy if you have it. We have a little bit of fresh dill and parsley, salt. And then if we dump our sherry vinegar in here.
4: Why? Sherry vinegar is hard to find. Do you ever notice that?
0: Is it?
4: Yeah. It is hard to find. Well, I can't find it. Just put it that way.
0: You can use a white vinegar, champagne vinegar.
4: That's what I use.
0: Red wine vinegar.
4: Yeah.
0: Rice is a little too gentle, but you just shake it up. Now you have dressing.
4: Ooh. Oh, I love
1: that's
4: that.
1: That's just a little Gucci on top of the, ghetto potato. Like, that just elevates that regular old potato into something so special.
2: I throw that white sauce on those potatoes.
1: Absolutely.
0: Yeah, good. Yeah, if you wanted a little bit more creamy, you could do that. This is a little bit more acidic and poppy.
2: Yeah.
0: Like almost like German potato salad, a touch.
3: Yeah.
0: And then you have a really bright potato salad. I mean, it's really easy. Like cooking.
1: Why is not white sauce everywhere?
4: Exactly. I know.
1: That's a regional thing, maybe.
0: It's purely Alabama. Wow. You know, it is a white-based sauce. You don't see, like when people think of barbecue, they think of red sauce, but white sauce, there's a million versions.
2: Hey, Michael, you want to say hi to Cleveland?
1: Congrats on the show.
0: Ohio's Cleveland,
1: watching.
0: We love you. Tune in, baby.
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3: Steak with a side of corn on the cob. And here to help us is Anselmo DiMeo and Scott Stein, co-owners of James Beard-nominated Bardea Food and Drink in Wilmington, Delaware. Good morning, guys.
4: Good morning.
13: Good morning. Good morning.
3: We wish you were here with us because it's like we could taste the steak and smell the corn through the screen. But grilling the perfect steak can always be a challenge. But you say that this is really simple. You have to start before you even put it on the grill, right?
14: Correct. Yes, it's definitely easy to make at home dish. We kind of simplified it, but it's something that's very approachable. And we're super excited to show you what we got cooking here.
4: All right. So what do you start with? Does it need much seasoning?
14: Yeah, so actually what we like to do with our steaks, obviously product is everything. So we like to use prime grass-fed beef, okay, with great intramuscular fat, okay? So what we're going to start doing here is we're going to get this strip steak, okay? And we're going to use the fat cap and we're going to put it right in the cast iron. Mm. We've had that preheating a little bit. We're going to get that sizzling a little bit. We're going to get some of that fat right around. We're going to add a little bit of oil to the pan. So a big step that we like to do at the restaurant is we really believe in brining our meats. So what that does, it might sound all fancy, but it's simply adding it into a liquid with some salt and maybe sugar. And depending on how much time, you can let the meat sit in that overnight. Or we like to do a minimum of 3 hours. And what that does is it gives you a perfectly seasoned meat. And essentially, the meat is more moist, more tender, and more flavor. So you can add herbs, aromatics, things like that. So it's something that we love to do at the restaurant. The reason that we love this recipe so much is, you know, Scott and I are always working. We're always at the restaurant. So on Sunday, Monday, it's like family day. And this is a perfect thing to do on Sundays. Obviously you can start it with the steak and the corn and eat that as your entree, and then we can repurpose it later in the week, like we're going to show you here for salad.
16: Yeah, you know, we see that beautiful steak in front of Scott right there. And this can be kind of a controversial thing with steak lovers. What do you guys do afterwards when it's done?
14: Okay, so very, very big step is the resting period. Okay, so that's why we actually have this steak for you guys right here. So we're going to render and sear a steak here, but you want it to rest for a minimum of 5-10 minutes. It allows all the juices to kind of soak into the meat, all right? And it allows that flavor to really set. Okay, so you really get that full, true meat experience. If you cut it too soon, you're going to lose a lot of that juice and a lot of that flavor.
3: Mm-hmm. I'm a huge corn lover. Let's move on to the corn. What is your secret sauce here?
14: So for the corn, we obviously have it out of the husk. We like to cook it in the husk on the grill, so it kind of self-steams and makes it a little bit sweeter. But when it comes to corn, you just want really good quality corn, especially when it's in season. They're pretty delicious on their own. You don't really need to do too much to it. A classic seasoning that we like using is extra virgin olive oil, a little bit of chili, and lime. You know, very, very simple, straightforward. And it allows us to repurpose it in salad very well simply because of the seasoning that we use.
3: Oh, a little chili. That must make it a little little kick.
14: And correct. A little bit of sweet, a little spice, a little bit of acid.
4: It's
14: correct.
4: A good combination. So we've got the corn. We've got the steak. You're going to turn this into an amazing summer salad.
14: Correct.
13: All right. You want to show them, cut down this steak?
14: I'm going to take this out here. So I'm going to show you guys. So we are, right now, the strip steak, right, we rendered out the fat. Okay, so now for what we like to use is a peppercorn blend. It's simple to find at the grocery store. So here we have a house blend. It's a little bit of telecherry, pink, white, and green peppercorns. Okay, so we're going to get it and put it right on that steak. Okay, and that's going to give you that flavor profile of the off-wall peppercorn blend.
3: The peppercorn makes a big difference.
14: Big difference. Without the peppercorn, you're just kind of eating beef, which is okay, but this kind of gives it that extra little kick.
4: All right, we're running out of time here, so let's. How do you make a dressing for the salad, and how do you top it off?
14: Yes. Okay. So we have a classic lemon vinaigrette. Okay. That we use. Scott's going to start seasoning that salad. I'm going to start pumping steak.
3: That's going to be amazing. Then you cut up the corn, you put it in, and we'll put the full recipe on today.com. Right? Look how great that looks.
14: Yes, absolutely.
3: Okay.
4: So simple. I love it.
14: We cut up the steak. Yep. Perfectly medium rare. We're going to use a little bit of EVO to season this. A little bit of flaky salt. Okay. Touch of lemon juice.
4: Oh, that's perfect.
14: All right. And then right from there, we wish we could dig in.
3: We
14: put it right on the steak.
3: Yep. Well, that looks amazing. And next time, we hope you're in studio with us. And we will put the full recipe on today.com.
14: Absolutely.
3: Thanks so much, Anselmo and Scott. And for these recipes again, head to today.com.
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19: Welcome back this morning on Today Food. We're getting you ready for your grilling season.
20: That's right. 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
21: That's right. Elizabeth Carmel is the author of Steak and Cake, but you might know her best as the original grill girl. Oh, Elizabeth, you are fired up. Your grill
19: pumped.
21: Is fired
20: Let's
21: up.
20: Go.
21: Before we get into the ins and outs, what should you really be looking for when you're thinking about buying a grill?
22: I'm so glad you asked me. It's very simple. There are three things that you need to think about. Number one, what kind of grill are you going to buy? There are three choices. There's charcoal, there's gas, and there's pellet grill. The next thing is think about your lifestyle. Are you someone who likes to build a fire and tend it, or are you someone who really just wants to flip a switch? And then finally, the thing that I tell everybody is you need to buy the biggest and the best grill that you can afford, because the more you use it, the better griller you're going to become, and you're going to want to use it all year round.
19: Yeah. Elizabeth, are some of those grills better for certain kinds of foods? Like if you were just going to buy one and you were going to recommend one, which kind would you like?
22: You know what? That's a great question. Once again, it goes to lifestyle. If you like the hands-on effect of it, you want a charcoal grill. And you know what? Charcoal grills used to be the same old Weber kettle mm-hmm. that we all know, which is a wonderful classic. But now I'm sitting here with the Spark Grill, and it's a really innovative charcoal grill. I mean, who knew the charcoal grill needed a makeover? Not me, but Spark did.
19: Oh, look at that.
22: And there's so many things to love about it, but the biggest thing is they've taken the hassle out of charcoal grilling. You no longer have to wrestle with a big bag of charcoal.
19: Wow.
22: Instead, all you use is this really sleek compressed charcoal
19: wow.
22: brick, and you just slide it in the grill,
0: yeah.
22: turn on a button, and it's on. They've really taken all the hassle out of it. But
0: wow.
22: that's not all. The other thing is you've got bricks that go from 250 degrees all the way up to 900 degrees. And before you ask me, why do I need 900 degrees, I'll tell you. Because they sell a pizza pack, and you can actually retrofit this charcoal grill and make it into a Neapolitan-style pizza oven, which, you know, is all the rage this summer.
19: That's awesome.
22: So you're really getting two for one, charcoal and a pizza oven.
0: What's something like that run, a ballpark, cost?
22: So I'm having a little bit of trouble mm-hmm. hearing you.
0: Oh.
22: So I'm going to go right to gas grill.
0: Okay.
22: You might ask yourself, why do people love gas so much? And you know what? It's easy to light, it's easy to use, and there's virtually no cleanup. And it comes in every kind of size. It comes in something as small as this Weber Go Anywhere grill, which is perfect for tailgates or for small spaces. And it will even fit into a tote bag. It's great. You just use a 1 pound LP tank. And it's really terrific for a balcony, for the beach this summer. I just heard your report on beaches. That's really amazing. And then the third choice didn't even used to be a choice. But it is now, and pellet grills are all the rage. And you know what? This is what they use, compressed wood pellets for the fuel. And then there's a fan that controls the heat. I'm standing right here in front of this Traeger Ironwood 650, wow, which I love. You can now make authentic barbecue in your own backyard or even on a balcony. And it's really terrific. There's so many bells and whistles on this grill that really elevate your cook. But the thing that I like the most is the super smoke feature. And the reason that that's important is that wood smoke is what gives your barbecue that great flavor or really anything that you're cooking, right? And the pellets come in all different kinds of wood. But sometimes when you're cooking brisket and ribs and pulled pork and chicken, you just want a little extra smoke.
2: Wow.
22: And this gives you an extra burst of smoke, which is an extra burst of flavor.

0: We've got you covered this morning. This is grilling expert Chef David Rose. He's here with two easy-to-make dishes. David, we're going to be spending a lot of time together today.
1: Yes, morning, noon, night, maybe midnight. I don't know, Greg, we're going to see.
0: You're doing the 4th of July fireworks yes. Dinner at the Macy's show. Folks who tune in for that tonight, what can they expect?
1: They can expect delicious barbecue, okay. Fun, excitement, music.
0: Yes.
1: Me.
0: Yes.
1: These arms.
0: Yes.
1: Craig Melvin.
0: Those are some serious
1: I'm saying.
0: Arms. So
1: a lot going on.
0: Let's get started here. So what's our first recipe?
1: All right. So first recipe, what we have here, we're going to do some barbecue meatballs. So a lot of times after your barbecue, you have a lot of extra ground beef or last minute items. So we're doing some barbecue meatballs. First things first, barbecue sauce, of course. Mm. So you want to have some molasses for a little bit of sweet. I'm going to have you add that apple cider vinegar in there, Greg.
2: Wow.
1: Because you want to have acid, you know? You want something to cut through that fattiness. Okay, next, you want to add our spices.
0: I see some brown sugar.
1: Yes, sir.
0: I see some smoked paprika.
1: Yep.
0: I see some garlic powder.
1: Yep.
0: Salt, pepper.
1: And cayenne for that heat, brother. Got to have that heat. Sweet heat, baby.
0: Heat, all right. Sweet. I love it.
1: There you go. So you whisk that up right there. You bring it up to a boil. Then you bring it up to a simmer. Let it relax.
3: This sauce is really good.
1: As it comes to room temperature. That sauce is fire, ain't it?
2: That is amazing.
1: That sauce is fire.
2: Amazing.
1: All right. Now to the ground beef. You want to season your meat. At my barbecue, at your barbecue, we do flavor.
0: Yes, we do.
1: No bland.
0: No bland.
1: No bland.
0: No.
1: All right. So what's that right there, Craig? What we got?
0: Garlic powder.
1: Garlic powder.
0: Salt.
1: Boom. Salt.
0: Pepper.
1: Boom.
0: I see more cayenne.
1: Paprika.
0: Smoked paprika.
1: Paprika or paprika, depending on where you're from.
0: Okay.
1: So you mix that all together, and then you stir that like this.
0: With your beef, what do you use? What's your beef secret?
1: Right there, essentially, you know, with more so than the blend, you want to use the percentage. So a lot of times, 80-20 or 70-30, that's beef to fat ratio, because you want fat for that juiciness and mouthfeel.
0: Mm.
1: No dry burgers.
0: So this is going in the cast iron.
1: Yes, cast iron right there. We use the ice cream scoop for uniform size. You get that nice sizzle on there. Get that brown, left, right, top, bottom. When they're done, come on down here, Craig. Come on down
2: here.
0: Here
2: we go.
0: They look
1: right there.
0: It looks like it's
1: yummy. Brown is flavor. Brown is flavor. When you see right there, you can eat that right there.
3: It's really good.
1: It is, Craig. But you know what?
2: Wow.
1: We're making barbecue meatballs, so we add that sauce.
0: And you put it back in the oven.
1: Back in there. Bam! Back in there. Oh, it's grilling time, so if you want to throw it on the grill, we can do that too.
3: That sauce
1: is nice and lacquered and sticky. Aren't those meatballs the bomb?
3: It's so good.
1: I'm done. There we go, baby.
3: Y'all only have like a minute
1: left. Pickle on there going,
0: Craig. You use them
1: all. Watch that time. Watch that time, bro. I got you. I got you. Watch that time. Dig in. Dig in.
0: I appreciate that.
1: What we think?
2: He's got a fireworks show to host.
1: Not bad.
0: Not bad.
1: I'll do it again, bro. We pounding or hot? There we go. We pounding.
0: All
1: right. So that's right there.
0: This is really good.
3: Isn't that good?
1: I appreciate it. That's how I taste coming from you, man. Thank you. All right, let's move on down the line. We're going to, again, repurpose
0: that. This is the cheeseburger dip.
1: Yes, the cheeseburger dip right here, baby. A lot of times, you know, you have cheeseburgers. What's a barbecue without cheeseburgers, right?
0: Not a barbecue.
1: It's not a barbecue, you know? All right. So what I did, I browned off some ground meat. And I put some caramelized onions in there, yellow onions, so they're nice and caramelized. And then I take them out, I add them to a little bit of room temperature cream cheese. That cream cheese is going to give it flavor.
3: Yeah.
1: You know? All right, so we add that in there. Room temperature is a must
3: because
1: you want it to be malleable and form into a dip. A little bit of heavy cream.
0: Heavy cream.
1: To give it some viscosity.
0: So
1: and then cheese, baby. Let's do it. Cheese.
3: This is
1: cheddar.
3: So good.
0: Cheddar.
1: Mozzarella.
0: Yes. Mozzarella.
1: Yes. Ground beef.
0: There's your ground
1: beef. Mix, mix, mix.
0: Okay.
1: We put that into a cast iron.
3: Oh, my gosh.
1: Right there. Nice and sizzly and bubbly. What we want to do first is more ground beef on top.
0: Oh.
1: More cheese on top.
3: Oh, my God.
1: Layers, baby. We layering.
0: I love
1: it. So it's nice and brown and brûléed.
3: This is amazing.
1: Add some lettuce, some tomatoes, a little bit of that special sauce. I can't tell you. That right there.
0: Boys and girls.
1: Last minute barbecue.
3: I don't know why I'm pairing this with water.
1: Okay. We need a beer.
3: We need a beer.
1: Last time I was here, I offered you a beer when you were pregnant. But you're good now. We ready now, baby. We ready now. We ready now.
0: David, thank you.
4: This morning. It's a matchup of the taste buds, the L.A. cheeseburger slider versus the San Francisco pizza pull-apart sourdough. Everyone over the tasting table is so happy. We've got Laura Vitale, cookbook author and host of the hit show on YouTube, Laura in the Kitchen. Hi, Laura. Welcome.
5: Hi, thank you.
4: Okay, so let's do sliders first.
5: Yes.
4: So a little ground beef.
5: These are fantastic and so, so easy, especially in the colder months when you don't want to light your outdoor grill to make sliders. You're going to take some ground beef, although you could use chicken, you could use turkey, you could use any ground beef that you like. Mm-hmm. You're going to brown that.
4: Browning.
5: Once that browns, it becomes just delicious. You're going to add some garlic, some onion, some steak seasoning, and you're going to go ahead and cook that just until the onion is nice and translucent.
4: Okay.
5: And then one of the key tips for me is to add a little bit of cream cheese, because what that does is it acts like edible glue in a way, and it keeps your ground beef from flying up all over the place. Then you're going to take some Hawaiian rolls, really any soft roll that
4: oh,
5: you
4: Oh, I love
5: like.
4: The Hawaiian roll, though, so it's a lish. It's like a donut.
5: Especially the yes. slider size. You're going to go ahead and cut them horizontally in half.
4: Okay.
5: You're going to add your ground beef. Top it with the cheese of your choice. Mm-hmm. I'm just a fan of American cheese with my burger.
4: Should I be putting it right on the meat?
5: Yes. Okay. You can tear it up if you want to. It makes it go a lot further.
4: Oh, okay, yeah.
5: And then you're going to make a topping, which consists of some butter, Worcestershire sauce, some Italian seasoning, and fresh garlic. Mm-hmm. And you're going to go ahead and brush the entire top of your sliders with this.
4: Oh, with your sauce, okay.
5: Yes.
4: Just then, the top, okay, not the bottom.
5: Put it on a baking sheet, cover with foil in the oven 15 minutes, remove
4: and
5: the foil
4: so
5: 15
4: good.
5: Minutes.
4: Friends, what do we say?
6: Oh, my goodness.
5: Isn't it so good? So
4: do you taste that cream cheesy taste? I'm going to try this. Try that.
5: And the pickle with it, and then pickle. You can take like a small piece of pickle.
4: Oh, my
5: and
4: God.
6: Isn't that amazing?
5: So good, yeah. right?
4: That's incredible.
5: They're so much better than outdoor sliders on a grill. I'm going to say that.
4: This is the best thing I've ever tasted.
5: I'm telling you.
4: Oh
5: so, now we're going to move on to one of my favorite things, which is like a giant garlic bread that tastes like pizza, and it's phenomenal. You're going to take a sourdough bowl or really any giant rustic loaf of bread, and you're going to cut it about two-thirds of the way down in both directions, okay? You're going to cut it like so, and then you're going to stuff it. You're going to stuff it with some pepperoni and mozzarella, but before you do that, you're going to make a garlic oil, which is olive oil, garlic, Italian seasoning, a pinch of hot pepper flakes, and you're going to brush this mixture, or I actually think using a spoon to sort of pour it in.
4: Oh, sort of pouring it in.
5: It's so much easier.
4: Okay.
5: And then so once that's brushed
4: So pour it
5: ready,
4: in, but you want to brush the outside too.
5: Yes. Okay. Once that's ready, you're going to go ahead and take pieces of mozzarella. I'm a tearer because
4: tear.
5: I think it's better that way. And you're going to stuff it. Literally stuff your
4: stuff
5: mozzarella.
4: It in there.
5: And stuff that's your pepperoni good. All over.
4: Okay.
5: Add some freshly grated parmigiano. Bake it covered 15 minutes. Uncovered another 15, 20 minutes. And then when it comes out, it is literally a giant piece of pizza, garlic bread.
6: That
5: is so
6: yumminess.
4: What do we think?
7: Every bite's a little bit different.
4: Look at
7: this one.
5: Every
7: so
5: bite's a little bit different.
4: You have to weigh in. Slider versus pepperoni pull-apart bread. What do we say?
8: This is pretty
9: I'm
8: amazing.
9: I'm going for the pepperoni pull-apart.
4: Wow. Really? One slider, one pepperoni. Tie-breaking vote.
6: It's so good.
7: I'm going to go with the slider with the pickle.
9: Oh.
4: Yes. Okay, wow.
6: That's how you know it's good.
5: It's
9: got
5: a must.
9: So yummy.
4: Okay.
5: It's a must.
4: Well, Laura, these are awesome recipes. People really should try these. I swear that's the best slider I ever tasted in my whole
5: life. It's so easy. And it's so
4: easy peasy. Okay, you can find these recipes.
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7: 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On Today Food, a twist on the traditional July 4th barbecue.
0: Oh, yes. And here to help us is Erica Blair-Roby. She is, get this, an attorney, sommelier. Oh, and by the way, she's a barbecue pit master.
13: That's right. And she's from the Midwest. I'm just kidding. Her grill skills helped her win season 2 of Food Network's Barbecue Brawl. And she shares her knowledge on her YouTube series. It's called The Pit Stop with Blue Smoke Blair. That's fun. Erica, good morning to you.
14: Good morning, y'all.
13: We've seen a lot on this show. We've done a lot of cooking, but I've never seen steak.
8: steak sushi.
13: Oh, well, let's get into it.
8: All right. So how do we start?
13: What kind of steak is this?
8: The first thing you do is you want to get a ribeye. Your ribeye, make it boneless because that's where you're going to be able to have a lot of fun and cut through it. Mm-hmm. We're going to do an equal 50-50 of salt and pepper.
13: You can go pretty heavy with the salt,
8: sides.
13: Right?
8: Yeah. Okay. It's going to make that crust for you.
13: Okay.
8: And then you want to heat up your skillet.
13: Mm-hmm. And normally you would do this on a grill, I would think.
8: Oh,
13: right?
8: Yeah, you can do this on a grill. You can smoke it.
14: Oh,
8: do whatever you want. You hear that sizzle?
14: There's
8: mm-hmm.
14: a sizzle.
8: Just salt, pepper, that's it. They call it a Dalmatian rub. Just salt, pepper.
13: Okay.
8: That's
13: going
8: to do everything. Okay. You're going to get that to 130 internal temperature.
14: Okay.
8: That's your money shot.
13: Okay.
8: Then right here, you're going
13: to
8: rest your
13: steak. Which doesn't take that long to get to that point.
8: 4 minutes. Four minutes each side. Right here, you rest your steak for 5 minutes. Then when you cut it, you want to cut against the grain. So some of the things you want to know is, like, the grain is cars waiting at an intersection. Mm-hmm. Cutting against it is building that crosswalk.
13: Okay.
8: So that's how you get those beautiful, tender slices.
13: Okay.
8: And you'll never have a chewy steak again.
13: Okay.
8: Now, over here, and I'm going to get you guys interactive.
14: Sure.
8: We're
14: going
8: to make our sushi balls. So just whoever wants to, coat your hands
14: don't
8: with some rice wine vinegar.
13: What is that? Oh, the rice wine vinegar?
14: That's all. That's
13: is
14: all
13: that
14: all
13: it?
14: Sushi?
8: That's it. And the secret is...
14: And why are we doing that?
8: It's going to help you keep the rice from sticking on your hands, but also season it.
13: How do you make sticky rice?
8: You're just a sushi-grade rice. It's
13: okay.
8: a short grain, and it's going to have a lot of gelatinous materials in it.
13: And the white rice,
14: white wine. Right, that does make it easier.
8: Right? And this is something you can have everybody in your family mm-hmm. get involved
14: That's
8: in.
14: That's a protein.
8: So you can have an interactive meal.
13: Yeah. Okay.
8: Okay. And then we're going to come right down here. And now you have your cut slices.
14: Got our cut slice.
8: So now it's time to be an artist and decorate.
13: Mm.
8: So all we're going to do is put it over our sushi ball. And who wants to be the artist today and decorate?
14: Dylan's the artist.
13: Dylan.
8: All right, you got Rogered up.
13: Okay.
8: Oh, this is fun. You have sesame, scallions, a little chili oil. You can add lemon. Be creative.
13: Chili oil.
8: Do whatever you like.
13: I love chili oil.
8: This is good.
14: How do you eat this, Erica? What's the secret?
8: Well, you just take it and bite it. You do whatever you want. You use your hands, utensils, whatever you like.
15: Pretty. Really good, right?
8: There you go.
15: All right, so next we have Carolina Gold Pork Brioche Slider.
14: Okay.
8: Yes. So this is awesome. Now, this is going to be a longer cook. What you have right here is your pork shoulder.
13: Okay.
8: This is where you're going to get your shreds from. We slather it in mustard. That's your binder. It cooks out, so don't be scared that you're going to taste mustard all in it.
14: Yeah.
8: But then you get to be a little barbecue fairy.
13: Mm-hmm.
8: So who wants to do that?
14: I'll
13: barbecue
14: do that.
13: Fairy.
8: Be barbecue.
14: Now, what
8: Jesus,
14: are you
8: though.
14: Using here? Can you tell us?
8: This
14: is proprietary?
8: A beautiful rub. Nope. Mm-hmm. It's just paprika, onion, garlic, cumin, a little mustard powder, and some granulated garlic.
14: Now you need to rub that in. You got to massage
8: and you just
14: the
8: let
14: shoulder.
8: It sit there.
14: Massage
8: all right.
13: And how long
14: shoulder.
13: Do you do that?
8: So you're going to cook this for about 9 hours. The first 3 hours, you're just going to spritz it with apple cider vinegar. Mm. And what that's going to do, that's going to make it that beautiful mahogany color.
13: Mm.
8: So now, once it's ready, 204 internal temperature is that gold, what you want.
13: Okay.
14: 204.
8: Now you're going to take your Carolina sauce.
13: Mm.
8: And
13: you got a Carolina in there somewhere.
14: There you go.
8: There you go.
14: Carolina sauce.
8: And you're just going to mix it in there because you want uniform coating.
14: How do you make your barbecue sauce? What are you using yours?
8: So I use a tomato base, and then I go in and I use a little apple cider vinegar, and I get creative.
14: Talk slow. What
8: else? Whatever you want to put in there, paprika, chilies, the things that made you happy as a kid, you go for it.
13: Okay.
8: And that's
13: going to
8: be your barbecue sauce.
14: Brown sugar's in there, too.
8: Brown sugar, but be careful for that one because it could burn.
13: Oh, okay.
8: Coleslaw
13: okay.
8: is my absolute favorite.
13: Right.
8: So there's so many different ones, but I like to have a vinegar-based cake for
13: that. Good. Okay.
14: That's good.
13: So complements the...
8: So kind of temper down when you're going to be using, you know, your mayo.
13: Mm.
8: And you just
13: want...
8: You actually want the coleslaw to shine through.
13: And it's light. It's not too heavy.
8: It's not
14: that's
8: at
14: good.
8: All. And then we're using toasted pork brioche buns
14: gotta
8: because it brings
14: the
8: out the sweetness that's already in the pork.
13: Mm.
8: So you are giving a full... Ode to pork right here in this sandwich.
14: Erica, you might be wasting your talents
8: in
14: that courtroom. You might need to do this full time.
13: It's probably stressfully from the courtroom. Thank you, Erica.
8: You guys are welcome. Enjoy your 4th
13: so
8: of July
13: good.
8: Weekend.
13: You
8: and
13: too.
8: The
13: backyard
8: barbecuers.
13: For these recipes, if you want to make steak sushi at home, you can head to today.com.
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7: Joy, good morning.
19: Hey, oh my gosh, we went from lobster rolls to ice cream and now burgers.
7: Oh my gosh.
19: I think this is the most delicious hour ever.
7: And it's been relatively healthy.
15: Yeah, that is true.
7: I mean, if you think about it. Especially for these burgers, you're using turkey for the burgers, right?
19: That's right. So this recipe comes together in just about 15, 20 minutes. But I'm telling you guys, it takes like an average burger and elevates it through the stratosphere. When it comes to the lean ground turkey, you can also use lean ground sirloin. Like the bottom line is lean. You want it to be protein packed. And all I'm adding in is this is a tablespoon of fresh minced basil and then 1 teaspoon of garlic. And that's it. And I'm just going to mix this up.
7: Was that garlic powder or garlic, fresh garlic?
19: It's garlic powder.
7: Okay,
19: I'm trying to make this seamless and simple. And so I'm going to get in there with my hands. You know what I say? They're my most valuable kitchen tool. My hands.
7: Just take your rings off.
19: And yes, no rings. And I'm going to divide this into 4 jumbo burgers. So just to save some time, I'll do one. You'll see it comes together very quickly. And I'm going to push this out of the way over here. I have a baking sheet with either wax paper or some parchment, and I'll put it down. Of course, you'll have 4 burgers here, and all I'm going to now do, whoops, let me get this off. Yikes.
7: Your hands are slippery.
19: I'm so slippery.
7: I know.
19: So I'm going to miss the top, and I like to, it's a little trick with burgers, instead of putting the salt inside, I sprinkle it on the top, and I find that when you do that, you get to use less sodium, otherwise it sort of gets lost inside the meat, and you get a salty pop with every single bite.
7: Mm.
19: So this I'm going to move over here, and now for the star of our show. So these are peach caprese burgers, and we have our peaches.
15: What makes you think to put the peach on a burger? Like, I've never had that combo.
19: I love caprese salads, and I just wanted to do some sort of a neat spin with a burger, and I feel like summer screams peaches. Peaches are about 90% water, so they're super hydrating, and they're packed with vitamins. And, of course, this is our superfood segment, so I just felt like, you know, perfect status for peaches. And all you're really going to do is slice them about a half inch thick, and they don't have to be perfect. You'll see my pieces over here. You know, this is a little bit perfect, but then I even throw pieces and small little slivers right on the grill. Now, it's raining in New York, so we're going to show how versatile this is to do here. And one other thing, if I can now get this off.
15: There you go.
19: So we're going to spray the top of our peaches, and all I'm going to season them with is a little bit of ground black pepper. And I feel like the pepper caramelizes with these peaches, and it is out of this world. It's like a party for your taste buds.
7: Okay.
19: So you're going to come with me over to the stove. So I'm using a stovetop indoor grill here. Also, truth be told, you could do this in a skillet, but if you do it in a skillet, you just won't get the char marks. Whoops, I'm losing an earpiece over here. Hold on. Okay, live television.
15: I know, right?
19: So I grill the turkey burgers for about 5 to 6 minutes on each side, and the peaches are face down just for about 2 to 3 minutes. And I also should say that this works beautifully with nectarines as well.
7: Mm.
19: I flip the peaches over only because I want to show you these gorgeous char marks.
7: Oh, yeah.
19: Is that beautiful?
15: Really good. So good.
7: Grilled peaches are delicious.
19: And now we're ready for the build. So
15: okay.
19: I have a whole grain bun here. I'm going to add on, let's do a protein-packed patty. It's a compresse salad, so you know we're putting on some mozzarella. And now for some thick balsamic glaze.
7: It's a squeezable balsamic glaze there.
19: Yeah. You could buy it in the store, or what you can also do is just reduce on a low heat regular balsamic vinegar until it's rich and tangy.
7: We're running then out of time, but I see you putting our on the basil leaves. And then I'm assuming the peach.
19: Hold on, we're going for the peaches right here. You guys, wow. I wish you could sink your teeth into this baby.
7: Oh my goodness. That looks amazing. Great. What a fun
15: big it is.
7: And
19: also, if anybody wants to go low carb, you can build it on a grilled portobello mushroom bun.
7: Oh, wow.
19: So whether you go low carb or carbalicious, I'm telling you, it's a peachy keen recipe.
7: I love it. Joy, thank you so much. I can't wait to try that one.
15: Yum.
7: And for this recipe, head to today.com/food.
13: All right, there's nothing like biting into a juicy burger. And today we've got one that is, we never cooked this on our show. It's
7: ever.
13: Totally
20: I'm so
13: different.
20: Surprised.
15: Well, by the way, which is saying an awful lot, we cooked everything a couple of times. Chef Ronnie was a celebrity judge on the Netflix show, Is It Cake? He's got a lighter take on a summer classic. It's, first of all, we missed you. It's so good.
20: I miss you guys.
13: How is show?
20: So
13: is it fun to watch with kids? Is it cake?
20: It's kid friendly. It's perfect.
15: It's such a fun show.
20: It's so fun. You guys will love it. Okay. I think your kids will love it.
13: What's the premise? We take something and
20: it's basically like a cake that looks like a real thing. I think Mikey Day was on this show.
15: Remember, you cut into it and you see if it's a real cake or an object.
13: Ooh, I love that.
15: Yeah. All right, let's talk about this unique burger recipe. What is it?
13: We're making a shrimp.
20: Jenna goes straight for the knife.
13: I don't know why.
20: All right. It's an instinct. All right, just chop. Keep those fingers tucked in.
15: So we're making a shrimp
20: burger. We have some butter here and we're going to add some scallions. We're just going to cook that up. What it does is soften up the flavor and gives it a really complex flavor.
15: And what is this going to be used for?
20: The butter browns. This is going to be used for the shrimp mix, okay?
13: So you could you do like an onion, or you prefer scallions?
20: I prefer scallions just because I think they're easier, they cook faster, and they're kind of really, really tender and subtle.
15: Why have we never heard of a shrimp burger? Is it us? Or?
20: I don't know. It might just be you guys. It's not super popular, but I feel like I want to make it really popular, right? Okay. So we have our shrimp. It's deveined and cut. It's
15: raw.
20: Re-shelled.
13: Yeah, deveined.
20: Yeah, deep in it. We're going to have some cheddar cheese in there.
13: Wow.
20: Panko breadcrumbs. This is going to really help make it a little bit more tender.
15: Okay.
20: A little bit of Louisiana. I'm like tongue-tied. Louisiana hot sauce.
15: You can't beat it, baby.
13: That's for Hoda.
20: And then a little bit of egg as well, okay? Oh, so the egg is going to bind it. Yeah. Okay. In that case, let's just add a little bit more. Okay. Then we have some fresh garlic.
15: Mm-hmm.
20: And then we have some smoked paprika, a little bit of salt, and then some ground black pepper.
13: Yeah, that's your patty mix.
20: This is our patty mix, yeah. And this is actually inspired by a trip that me and my family take to San Juan's. We go shrimping, and this is what we make with our shrimp.
13: Shrimping?
20: We go shrimping, off the dock. Yeah.
15: You are cool.
20: I know, I'm very cool, guys. No, not at all. It's actually really
13: good.
20: Yeah, so then you add these scallions. You have the butter. So it's like really flavorful and really yummy. And then you just mix it up.
15: So it does stay together like a burger just because of what you put in there?
20: Exactly, the egg and the breadcrumbs. Okay. So what it's going to do is soften a little, but you want to divide it into four if you're making normal-sized burgers.
13: Yeah.
20: And if you're making sliders, just use an ice cream scoop.
13: Ooh,
20: scoop it
13: I
20: up.
13: I like the idea of sliders.
20: Yeah.
15: I love a slider.
20: Yeah, these are good. You're going to want a whole one, though, Jenna, trust me.
13: Okay.
20: Okay, so then we have a little bit more hot sauce. This is a spicy mayo, very easy. Some regular mayo, some hot sauce, some lemon juice for a little bit of brightness. We have garlic powder. Onion
13: you know
20: powder.
13: What I've just realized in my 40s that I actually love a mayonnaise-based sauce, but I don't like mayonnaise.
20: Weird.
15: Oh, mayonnaise plain?
20: Why is that? I love mayonnaise. I put it on everything.
13: It's a childhood issue, but like this, I want to eat.
20: Okay, well, here you go. It's like ice cream. You just want to put like a whole. So then what you want to do is you add a little bit of cooking oil. We're going to add some raw shrimp patties. And when you do it, they are pretty tender. You want to be pretty gentle with them. But once they cook up, they're going to stay together.
13: No, she did a great job.
20: Yeah,
15: thank you, Jenna.
20: You might be a pro.
13: So how long do you cook?
20: 2 to 3 minutes on each side until it's nice and brown and crispy. It cooks
15: so
20: fast.
15: You know how quick.
20: Yeah, and you don't have to worry about being slightly raw or undercooked because it's just shrimp.
13: Okay.
20: You know, if you use fresh eggs, it's also safe. What you want to do?
15: Let's talk about the bun.
13: Bun is important.
20: No. So you need, we were just talking about this earlier. You need a front, like a brioche bun. You want it to be nice and soft because you don't want that meat squeezing out of the bun when you bite into it, right? So you add a little bit of sauce or a lot because I love mayo. I love mayo so much. Then we add some of that patty. Is that too much mayo?
13: You didn't add that much on ours.
20: This is literally how much mayo I love to eat because I will dip it in the mayo as I'm putting it in.
21: Oh my God.
20: Iceberg lettuce. And then, whoops.
2: Ronnie.
20: How is
2: it's
20: that?
2: It's got a bite.
20: Like, cheers to that.
2: Oh, my God. Cheers.
21: It's delicious. It's the first and best shrimp burger I've ever had.
2: Oh, my God.
20: Well, don't have any more after this because you know if it's better.
21: There's nowhere to go. Okay, to get this recipe.
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27: Yeah, we love so much.
7: We don't feel guilty about eating it, and it tastes so
27: clean.
7: Good.
27: Yes, and this is my favorite burger, y'all. This is a salmon burger made with fresh salmon and not canned. So
2: you got to tell people at home. There are people like my mom who are watching who are going to say, you're putting that good salmon and you're going to blend
27: it? Yes, you know, but it's not fishy this way.
2: Okay.
27: It's super good. So just going to pulse blend about some of it.
2: Oh, shoot. Well, you would if it was
27: okay, we're going to pulse blend that.
7: Never works.
27: And it's going to turn out to this mince, right?
2: Okay.
27: Just like
7: there we go.
27: Oh, there we go.
7: It wasn't clicked.
27: Pulse blend it. Pulse blend. Okay.
2: That's it?
27: There we go. Just like that. And then for this one, we're going to add just some chunks.
2: Oh, you add chunks to it.
27: Yes, because you want to know what you're eating, right?
2: Yeah.
27: You're going to be like, what is this mince over here? And then add the chunks in there.
7: That's a good idea.
27: And so then just mix everything together. Just like that.
14: And then
27: like,
14: what else we do?
27: And then we're going to add in. This is some gluten-free panko. It looks kind of like rice, Rice Krispie treats a little bit. This is going to add some crunch and also just some texture as a binder as well.
7: That's great.
27: And salmon is so lean that you don't need like an egg because it sticks together.
7: Mm-hmm.
27: This is some jalapeno because, you know, from Texas.
7: Yes.
27: And then a little bit of smoked paprika.
14: Mm. Nice.
27: You don't need to put too much salt. But just a pinch of salt, and then some black pepper.
14: So it's full of flavor.
2: Wow. Yeah, very doable.
27: You're gonna mix that together, and then you create these patties. Now I like to keep mine like uniform, so the scoop right here, and then if you want to keep them like this, get yourself a little mold, so that way you have your little burger
14: mold. That's a pro tip.
27: Yes, nonstick skillet, super easy to do. Get that thing fired up.
7: How long does it fall apart on the grill?
27: No, I always put mine in the fridge for about 20 minutes first. And then put them on the grill that way. And then put them right here in the skillet. You're going to fry these up. And then, of course, the same way with beef. Okay,
7: we are stopped listening.
27: Yeah. The same way with beef, though, you know, like medium well.
14: It is good.
27: I know. It's my favorite burger, y'all, isn't it? And then, you know, I'm going to put the keto lovers over here. Get you an avocado smash burger.
2: Oh, look at this,
27: put an
2: guys.
27: Egg. Isn't it?
2: This?
27: It's so dope.
2: Oh, this is for
27: the low carb lovers. And then just smash it up with the avocado. It's healthy, fat, heart healthy.
7: Wow, I need
27: and
7: to
27: it's
7: get a
27: super
7: bite of
27: easy
7: this.
27: To make. Now, does it taste fishy?
14: No.
27: It does
14: not taste fishy.
2: You know what? Because I make salmon croquettes a lot, but it's canned. This keeps it from tasting like you're right.
27: Yes. Right. And it's good
2: it
27: quality.
2: It's like a fresh burger.
27: Yes, it is.
2: Fresh
27: it's so good.
7: Can the avocado on there?
14: Well,
7: oh my goodness, Kevin, that is
20: appreciate
7: amazing.
20: Y'all.
7: Thank you so much.
2: How long did you do that for?
27: This is about 3 minutes per side.
2: So it's quick.
27: Yeah, it's a quick and easy one.
7: Wow, that
27: Non-stick
7: is good.
27: Non-stick too.
2: Really good. I'm sold.
7: All right, Kevin, you're awesome.

0: you think of 4th of July grilling, what's better than biting into a big, two-handed, juicy burger?
1: Okay,
2: how about washing it down with a chocolate peanut butter milkshake?
0: Yes. You know it's going to be good because Sunny Anderson is here. She's the co-host of the Food Network's The Kitchen and just one of our favorites.
3: I just like to eat, and I'm glad that you guys like to have me on so I can eat and cook. What's up, Maria?
2: It smells so good.
3: You ready for this?
2: I'm ready.
3: I'm going to make some burgers.
0: She knows a burger.
3: California. I mean, how many burger places are there? You know what I mean? So I'm going to show you how to make like a classic burger.
0: Okay, so what do we have?
3: Yeah, we've got some good old chuck that's 20% fat, 80% meat. We've got the iceberg. We've got the tomato that's beefsteak. Everything is super typical Americana. Mm-hmm. We've got the ketchup, the mayo to mix together with the relish to make that fabulous sauce. That's what I'm going to do right now.
0: Okay.
3: Just get them onto the grill.
2: Now listen. Smells good.
3: When people make burgers, usually the people that are like aficionados, it's just salt and pepper.
0: Right?
3: I would like for you to upgrade with one more ingredient this 4th of July.
0: What?
4: Yes, ma'am.
3: Worcestershire sauce.
2: Yes.
3: Worcestershire sauce. So check the recipe. It's at today's show on the website. Now, this is going to go on the bottom bun. What I like to do with the Worcestershire sauce with the salt and pepper, it's like a really nice dry marinade. So I'll mix it into the chuck. I always do about a teaspoon of salt per pound of meat. And then from there, I just add in the Worcestershire, let it sit as a patty,
0: but your
3: and then put it together.
0: Sauce looks pretty good.
3: You know, I stole this. It's a million, it's like a Million Island sauce.
0: Yes.
3: Have you ever heard of that?
2: I sure have. You're going to put the burger on that.
3: Yeah, burger right onto
2: that. I figured that out
3: by myself.
2: Was it even in the cue card?
3: What's your favorite burger type to
2: just
3: have?
2: I just like a plain burger. Yeah. I like onions.
0: Do you like it with cheese?
3: Like a little bit of cheese?
2: No, I don't really like cheese that much.
0: Too bad.
2: But everybody else does, yeah.
3: Maria, that's okay because, you know, you're fitting into them jeans.
0: You know what, Jenny? You know who's not fitting into the jean and going to take a bite of your cheeseburger?
3: Let me know what you think.
2: All
3: right, so that's the classic. I've also got my Tex-Mex burger here, and all the recipes for my burger bar are online, so you can get all kinds of different toppings and flavors for your burgers today.
0: Let's move on to fries.
3: All right, so fries.
2: There's that girl that takes the bite.
3: Are you going to do it?
2: No, I'm not going to do it.
0: I just was that girl, and it felt really good.
3: It was beautiful. I'm going to be that girl in about 2 minutes.
2: Okay. Yep.
3: All right, so fries, right? We got the burger. You need the fries. Who's doing the double fry method in the summertime? It's way too hot. Just put these freezer joints into the actual oven. Now,
2: freezer
3: a trick,
2: joints.
3: If you're going to bake them and not fry them,
0: right.
3: A little bit of cooking spray.
0: Yeah.
3: Put it in the bag, and then just kind of shake it around. That's going to allow it to crisp up a lot better. Now, your face says, I don't want crisp fries. And that's okay.
2: I love extra crispy fries.
0: Do you know what my face says?
3: This is what's going to make any kind of fry. It could be soft potatoes. It could be crispy potatoes. It's a mixture of just garlic, parsley, and some Parmesan cheese. You chop it all together on the board.
2: Those are kissing fries.
3: So it really kind of comes together.
2: You're going to kiss somebody
3: with
2: those fries.
3: Hit with just a little bit of salt. Right. Lots of pepper. You know, you may got to have a little bit of garlic in them, too.
2: She's eating over there. Pay attention.
3: Then you're going to get it into the fries fresh out of the oven so that cheese kind of just starts to stick to it. Toss it.
2: Oh, my God.
3: And you're good to go. That.
0: You know what else?
3: Yeah.
0: Goes with fries?
3: My chocolate peanut butter shake
0: Your
3: with jelly.
0: Your chocolate peanut butter shake with a little jelly.
3: Yeah, I'm just trying to...
2: straws for 4th of July.
3: Yeah, so you're going to take chocolate ice cream, some peanut butter, blitz it together, add in a little bit of strawberry jelly or
0: I'm
3: any
0: dead.
3: Kind of jam.
0: I mean, you have to taste this.
2: OMG.
3: America, get pregnant and eat.
0: Yes!
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8: What better way to celebrate warmer weather than a backyard party? Today, contributor Elizabeth Highschool's here. She has some quick and easy ideas to help us entertain. No stress, no mess, just yum.
9: That's it. You know, the thing is about summer entertaining that makes it so easy and fun is that, you know, you don't have to do it inside. You're going to go outside. Mother Nature's already decorated everything yes. for you. You don't have to worry about dust bunnies under your couch.
8: I like a paper plate,
9: yeah.
8: too.
9: Yes,
8: can
9: absolutely.
8: We just say amen to a paper
9: We've
8: plate?
9: We've got amazing paper plates. So we're going to start with burgers. And these aren't just your average burgers. Honey, we are going to stuff these with pimento cheese.
8: I know.
9: Two of my favorite things in the entire world.
8: By the way, you're now, speaking this Southerner Jennifer.
9: I know. Please look at them. They're so excited. Okay, I'm sorry. Yeah, go ahead and get them.
8: But they want the pimento.
9: And the pickles.
8: Thank you. Don't forget the pickles.
10: This is one of the best days of my life.
11: Other than the children.
9: So now the thing you need to remember is that you don't want to overstuff this. I mean, you want to because we love it so much, but if you do too much,
8: it's just
9: going to ooh and goo everywhere.
8: It's ground beef.
9: Yes.
8: Okay,
9: I guess I should have started there.
8: Well,
9: okay,
8: I got excited about the pimento cheese.
9: So it's onions, it's ketchup, it's a little bit of egg to help bind it, salt and pepper.
8: Okay.
9: We're going to add that in here.
8: So you
9: can go ahead and start that. Why don't you do that?
8: I'll do that.
9: And I'm getting to my part that I'm so excited about.
8: Okay, me too.
9: And then we're going to take our other patty, we're going to put it on top. Now you just want to press and seal. Press and seal.
8: Okay.
9: Make sure that you get that really, really sealed because otherwise when we get over here to this pan, it's going to turn into a mess.
8: So you used a melon scooper, not an ice cream scooper. A melon scooper is the right amount
9: of cheese. It really is.
8: All right.
9: Okay. Now, we want to make sure we got to get this pan as hot as the hinges of hell. I mean, it has got to be so damn hot.
11: That's hot.
9: Otherwise, it is not going to get that beautiful crust.
8: All right.
9: Let it sit.
8: Yes.
9: Don't start bothering it with this spatula. Leave it alone. I always see people in there.
8: I like to do a nice press down.
9: You press down, you lose all the juices. The juices stay in.
8: Okay.
9: So now we have our gorgeous burger.
8: Can I stop doing that?
9: Yes.
8: Okay.
9: We're going to build this burger.
8: But wait, the hot pan, isn't it going to get burned on the outside?
9: No.
8: I want to make sure it cooks through.
9: No. You want that caramelized crust. I mean, that's the best part of it.
8: Okay.
9: So it's perfectly fine. We're going to go about 7 minutes on each side. That'll be done and ready to go.
8: Got it.
9: Now, we're just going to add bacon. We've got some bread and butter pickles. Mm. You don't need to go mucking this up with a bunch of stuff.
8: What about the sauce?
9: A
8: dry bun?
9: I mean, if you want that, you can have it. A little bit of mayonnaise is fine. A little bit of ketchup. Mm-hmm. But you've got all that good pimento inside. You don't need
8: to. Okay, wait. Let's get a verdict from the taste tester.
10: You could put a little more pimento on top.
9: You could put pimento on top.
10: There's never enough pimento.
9: Absolutely.
10: Right?
9: Now, this is our cornbread salad. I mean, I'm telling you, it will make potato salad look like a fool. It is the finest thing. And I know it sounds strange.
8: It looks so pretty.
9: But kind of think croutons. Think cornbread croutons is where I'm going with this. Mm-hmm. And then you layer up all the good stuff. Mm. You've got cheese. You've got bacon. You've got ranch dressing.
8: Yes.
9: I mean, there ain't anything better.
11: Then, seriously,
9: we've got a little bit of fresh corn. Layer. And then let it sit. Let it all that goodness soak in.
8: Is there a trick to making it look so pretty and getting a layer like that?
9: Well, no. I mean, it's super simple. You can start with your cornbread and then you add all of your other things and then continue to layer it up and it'll be that pretty.
8: All right.
9: Now we're getting to my favorite part and that's a cocktail.
8: Yeah.
9: Woo! So we've got some watermelon mojitos, but look what we're going to do. So you have your watermelon. We got to cut it out anyway. So why don't we just save it? I mean, let's leave this. We're going to pull this, and then we're going to make this fabulous little cooler. Is that not?

0: cute. So you just scooped it out and made an ice bucket.
1: Exactly.
0: Nice.
1: And now look, the thing is though, is that you want, I love this. This is a, it's a gift to bring to your hostess. Oh. You want to know how to be a good guest so that you can invite it back. I mean, if you were raised right, you know to bring something.
0: Of course. Yes.
1: And so this is one of my favorites. It's paper plates, adorable paper plates. And then the little tag says, oh, let me do the dishes. So you bring that.
0: So
1: you got
0: cute.
1: The paper plates. Isn't
2: well, that's
1: that adorable?
2: Funny.
1: And there are lots of really fun ones. Like, look at the ones they've got. So they've got these wonderful bamboo plates.
3: Love bamboo.
1: You can throw it away. Yep. Nobody's going to be in the kitchen cussing because they were left to do all the dishes.
0: So, but I didn't even know you were doing this paper plates thing. And that's the first thing I thought of. If you're outside, paper plates.
1: You've got to.
0: Yes.
1: I mean, it really does make it so much more simple. And that's what summer's about. Summer is easy, laid back, and fun.
0: Did y'all taste that drink?
4: It's got
5: yes.
0: So even the mocktail is good. I don't know how you did
5: good.
0: It.
5: Burger's
0: thank you. Recipes at today.com/food.
6: Laura Vitale is a cooking sensation who's stirring up a lot of buzz for her popular YouTube channel called Laura in the Kitchen. That's right. She's also the host of Simply Laura on the Cooking Channel. And today she is making a classic dad favorite. I think it's everyone's favorite.
0: Yeah, I was
6: burgers and fries. This is a crowd pleaser.
7: It's really easy, so versatile, no deep frying, but all the crispy deliciousness.
6: Okay. We love this. So let's get to it.
0: Here's
6: what
0: our
6: do we
0: ingredients.
6: Need?
7: So in here, you've got to have like you basically like you, no, you, your suspects for a good burger. You've got good ground beef. I like to use a little steak seasoning, Worcestershire sauce. And this is my secret, grated onion and garlic. So if you want to add all that in there, if you don't want to use beef, we can use turkey or ground chicken.
0: Okay.
7: If you have a vegetarian in your family, take this stuff, add a little oil, and substitute for some portobello mushrooms.
6: Should I spread a little salt on there?
7: Yes, please.
6: Yeah, my mom loves a portobello burger.
7: Yes, and
6: it's
7: so good. And then you would use a really good Swiss and be perfect.
6: And you gotta stir this around, you just kind of mush it.
7: Yeah, I would do it with my hands, but I don't want you to get dirty.
6: Okay, cool.
7: So what you do is you form them into patties.
0: Do you have a trick for patty making?
7: Yes. So basically what you want to do is you make your patty, right? But this is the trick to get a really good flat burger. You take two fingers and you make an indent in the center.
0: Yeah.
7: And then you pop them on a really hot cast iron skillet or even on your outdoor grill.
0: Yes.
7: And as they cook, they pop up in the middle. So they're flat. You don't
0: really?
7: Have that dough.
6: Oh, I love that.
7: Yes.
0: Cool.
6: Pop that on the grill.
7: Pop
6: do you
7: that
6: do it on both
7: it.
6: Sides, the finger thing?
7: You can really just do it on one side
0: okay.
7: and it's fine.
0: Okay.
7: So in here, I've got some mayo and I like to use some whole grain mustard.
0: Mm.
7: You mix that all together, right? And then when you come to building your burger, you're going to put your cheese on there. It'll sit nice and melty.
0: Yeah.
7: Throw a couple of ice cubes in there. It creates steam and it really melts the cheese.
0: Ooh, I like
6: this is like your special sauce.
7: This is like special sauce and it's just good quality mayo and some good quality whole grain mustard.
6: I'm stepping over here.
7: That's it. Yes. And then you just build a burger. You've got your bun with your sauce.
0: Mm-hmm.
7: You've got your cheese. Burger.
0: Yes.
7: Delicious. I like a little lettuce tomato.
0: I like to put a little salt on my tomato.
7: That's
0: kinda
7: a good
0: nails
7: point.
0: It. Yeah.
7: That way you can really season
0: brings
7: it.
0: It out.
6: You know what else is good? Us Texans like a little avocado.
0: What about French fries?
7: I do like that.
0: So I feel intimidated by making a French fry.
7: French fries, these are really easy. The recipe will be on the website, I'm sure. But basically what I do is I take regular russet potatoes, I soak them into some cold water, pop them in the microwave for a few seconds, and then throw them once you dry them up with a little oil and seasoning in a hot oven at 425 and they get crispy.
6: Laura, you can do it all.
7: I can
6: thank
7: do it
6: thank you so much. This is a perfect recipe.
0: The fry
6: for
0: and
6: Dad.
0: The special sauce is good, too.
6: Oh, really? I should try that. So to get these recipes.
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2: Matt Abdu, huge friend of the show. 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
3: Out today.
4: The book is released today.
3: My friend, cool. Good to see you.
4: Great to see you. Thank you for having me.
3: So you're doing the backyard staple, a barbecue, a burger.
4: Pig Beach Barbecue Burger.
3: And it starts with the sauce.
4: So the first thing we need is a little bit of mayonnaise. Al, you want to help me out here?
3: Sure, you bet.
4: All right, in our bowl, we have a little mayonnaise.
3: Okay.
4: Pig Beach barbecue mustard sauce, which is what gives us that sort of like unique flavor to it all.
3: Okay.
4: Some ketchup, chopped pickles, and a little bit of our all-purpose barbecue seasoning. So these chopped pickles are also the pickles that we're going to be putting on the burger that we've done ourselves.
2: So delicious.
4: Yes, and we make them. They're amazing. They're light, crisp, bright, vibrant, just amazing.
2: Okay. What was the last thing you just put in there?
4: A little bit of all-purpose barbecue seasoning. We put it on our ribs. We put it on our pork shoulders. We put it basically on everything. It's going to be on that corn that's going to be down at the end of the table pretty soon. All right, so now we got our burger sauce made. You're going to put that in a non-reactive container, put it in your fridge. It'll hold for about 2 weeks, no problem. Pull it out whenever you want to dip a burger, hot dog, anything you want into it. It's delicious.
2: Okay. Now, that's the secret sauce.
4: That's the secret sauce.
3: Not so secret.
4: All right, so next, we got to cook up our burgers. I love using a blend that's like brisket and short rib, chuck, but whatever you can find, cook it up. It's delicious. Then we're going to season it with a little bit of my pepper. It's a little bit of salt, pepper, and a little accent. That accent helps give like a nice umami flavor to that burger.
3: Basically like an MSG.
4: Exactly. Yeah. Exactly.
3: Which gets a bad rap.
4: It gets a bad rap. I mean, it's a little bit is delicious. Yeah. It goes a long way and won't do any harm to you.
2: You salt your burgers,
4: Season everything. You always got to season them first because that's going to get all that flavor out of the meat. Mm-hmm. We're going to go out of our grill, nice and hot heat, get it cooking. I like to cook my burgers still, you know, about a medium, but whatever you want to cook them to, they're going to take probably around 5 to 8 minutes, depending upon the thickness of the patty that you're using.
2: Okay.
4: When they get finally cooked, you're going to, the last couple of minutes, you're going to put a piece of cheese on it and melt them down.
5: What kind of cheese do you like?
4: I'm an American cheese guy on my burger. It melts perfectly. It's the best cheese out there for a burger, in my humble opinion.
3: A big mistake people make, pressing down the burger.
4: Don't ever press. Don't ever press down the burger because you're going to squeeze out all those natural juices
6: and flavors. So tempting because you want to feel like you're doing something.
4: I know, but don't, because it also flares up the grill and you're going to get really bad smoke flavor on the meat. We love smoke, just not that kind of smoke flavor.
3: Okay. And then
4: next,
3: final?
4: Let it rest on the tray. Let those juices just kind of naturally come out so they don't soak out your bun. And then we're going to put our burger together, a little bit of that secret sauce on the bottom bun.
6: And these pickles are... Are you eating it already?
4: Yeah, we're going to put some of our cured quick pickles on top of the burger.
3: I like the potato bun, right?
4: I love the potato bun. For me, that's the perfect soft, sweet, squishy burger bun out there.
2: Everything you've is my favorite burger.
4: That's all we want it to be. Top it off and dive on in and enjoy it.
3: Your corn.
4: Mexican street corn. Well, while we're getting the Mexican street corn, a huge shout out to my co-author and friend, Super Chef Shane McBride.
3: Mm-hmm.
4: Amazing. Thank you. You know, he's the best. So he co-wrote this book with me, and I couldn't have done it without him. And also the famous Katie Stilo.
2: Katie!
4: Somewhere in the back over there. Katie. Her and Anthony Contrino had great, they helped us style the food for the pictures of the book. So a huge shout out to them. Ken Goodman, Judy Choth, all the people that helped us write this book. So Mexican street corn. Mm. In this bowl over here, while you guys are munching, I'm going to put some sour cream to some mayonnaise.
2: This is so good. This burger is
4: everything I love about a burger. A little bit of chopped cilantro, chopped garlic, and then we're going to add some lime juice. This is the simplest thing in the world, but this sauce on corn, I promise you, is like the most delicious thing in the world. And it's my favorite way of eating corn in the summertime. Grill it off, get a nice char, good flavor. And then after it comes off the grill, we're just going to take it. That's okay. We're going to take it, brush it with some of this delicious sauce we made with that mayonnaise and that sour cream. Finish it off.
6: So why are you making noise?
2: You cook it right on the grill. You don't.
6: So is it that good? Craig is making noises. I'm like, okay, let me try it.
5: What is in that?
6: What noise just came out of your body?
4: This is that sauce we just made with the sour cream, the mayonnaise, the garlic,
6: and then
4: there's some cilantro and some lime juice, and then there's some cotija cheese that we'll top it off with.
6: Oh my god!
4: And then finish it again with a little bit of that all-purpose barbecue seasoning on top. And there you have some great. It's my favorite way of eating corn. Cook it the whole way on the grill. Take those husks, pull them back like that. It makes a beautiful display for your friends, family, and loved ones.
3: Abdu, ladies and gentlemen, you're the man.
4: I love you guys.
3: It's a guacamole crunch burger with a kicked up mango salsa.
6: Oh, I like it.
3: And here to show us how it's done is vegan chef Chloe Coscarelli.
7: Chloe, we love when you come because sometimes when we have a vegan chef, we don't know if we're going to love the food. We always love your food.
8: Yay. Absolutely. All right. Well, if you want to eat more vegetables, you don't feel like salad.
3: Yeah.
8: We're going to make burgers, sliders, and meatloaf.

0: whole vegan.
1: Wow.
0: So we're going to start with our patty. We're making it from scratch.
1: All right.
0: So here we have an onion. We are going to caramelize it. Al, if you want to throw our onions right in the pan.
1: Okay. And is this just a regular olive oil in here?
0: It's a little bit of olive oil, and we're going to slow cook it for about 20 minutes until it gets sweet and juicy and caramelized.
2: Yeah. Look what happened.
1: Ooh.
0: Because in a normal beef burger, you have a lot of animal fat.
1: Sure.
0: So we want that moisture and that juiciness from our caramelized onions.
1: Okay.
0: Let's move over here. We are going to add our caramelized onions to black beans.
1: Mm-hmm.
0: If you want to go ahead and add all of these in.
1: So is sweet potato?
0: Roasted sweet potato.
2: Okay. Roasted sweet
0: brown
2: potato.
0: Brown rice. Some breadcrumbs, which you could use gluten-free if you would like.
2: Is the brown rice cooked or?
0: It's cooked short grain brown rice. And
2: cooked,
0: that's going to bind our veggie burger together because we're not using any eggs or cheese.
2: Mm-hmm. Okay.
0: Some salt. A little sriracha for a kick of spice.
2: Now, are those beans cooked? Did you cook those?
0: The black beans are, it's actually one can of black beans.
1: So it's
0: super easy, economical. You're going to mix it together.
1: Mm-hmm.
0: If someone wants to put gloves on, we can mix it actually with our hands.
2: What?
0: That'll
2: Roker.
0: This is a great way
2: involved.
0: To get your kids involved. Everyone can form their own patty. And I love sweet.
1: Maybe they should have been the large.
0: We could use a spoon. Yeah, you don't have to use your hands if you don't want
1: 3
0: to.
1: 3 hours later.
0: All right. So these are the patties that we got it. Yeah, just okay. I'm going to scoot over.
1: Okay.
0: Yeah, we're going to throw. I'm so sorry. We're going to throw our patties on a nice sizzling olive oil.
2: Sizzle.
0: Getting that char is really going to help you with that meaty flavor. A little bit of crispy. About 3 minutes on each side.
2: Okay.
0: Let's chop it with some guacamole.
2: Yeah.
0: Coach,
2: yes.
0: If you want to make this,
2: what,
0: you can use a fork.
1: You want some gloves?
0: To mash the avocado. Super simple. A little lime juice. And we're just going to give it a little bit of salt.
2: That's it?
0: If you want to use store-bought guacamole, that's a great time saver.
1: No judging.
2: Okay. So mush.
1: Mush.
0: All right. Let's add over. We are making a mango salsa. This will make it like fresh and sweet
1: on top.
0: Do you
1: have a tip for how to peel a mango?
0: I do.
2: Watch this.
0: So we are
2: going to
0: score it.
2: Look, watch.
0: You can also buy diced mango if you do not want to deal.
2: Oh,
0: you do?
2: Yes. Watch.
0: Amazing.
2: 1, 2, 3. Pop.
1: Oh!
0: And then you just shave it off.
1: Yeah.
0: And we are going to mix
2: it. Good?
1: I love that.
2: Yeah.
0: With some jalapeno, lime juice, and a little agave for extra sweetness.
2: So this is the mango salsa.
0: Go ahead and
2: mix that up.
0: Al, come on over here.
2: Yeah.
0: Let's build a burger.
1: Build a burger.
0: Build a burger. All right. You can go crazy however you like it.
1: Okay.
0: Use the toppings you like. We have some crispy tortilla strips to put on top. Some avocado. The mango salsa will give
2: goes
0: it a little bit of spice.
1: Okay.
0: And no one's going to miss the meat with these.
1: That's fantastic.
0: Yeah, there's so many components. I think sometimes veggie burgers get a bad rap if they're kind of simple or bland. But I like to pack in lots of flavor. And these are really easy to make.
1: Wow.
0: You can also make the patties ahead of time. Keep them in your freezer.
1: Oh.
0: And just
2: I'm gonna try and cook them up.
0: Yeah, please.
1: Okay. Sliders.
0: Tell me what you guys think. Now, we also have some pesto parmesan sliders.
2: The pesto parmesan.
0: Made with pesto, cashew mozzarella.
1: Oh.
0: And then we have a holiday cashew nut roast. So it's like a meatloaf, but with no meat and a country gravy
2: good?
1: That's
0: on
1: fantastic.
0: Top.
1: Really great.
2: That's really good,
1: Chloe.
2: Chloe.
1: Thank you so much.
0: Thank you, guys.
1: Happy New Year.
2: Delicious.
1: To get these recipes, go to today.com.
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8: First of all, Alex is glowing.
2: What happened?
9: Yeah,
8: you look gorgeous.
2: You have good hair, and you got good. Everything's happening.
9: It's the hamburgers.
8: Even we also want to just say that you're the host of Food Network's Supermarket Stakeout, and she's here with a decadent burger. And by decadent, we mean a big baby.
2: This is
8: a big burger.
2: So wait, what are we doing here, Alex? What's first up?
9: Well, I'm making a cheese sauce. Would you throw this in? Parmesan and a little cheddar. And what? Okay, I like your style. My tip was going to be add your cheese slowly so it doesn't clump.
8: Oh, no.
9: I love you.
8: Alex.
9: Go ahead. Add that parmesan nice and slowly. New York City style. Yes. Dump it in.
2: Okay.
9: And you stir it, a little mustard, a little hot sauce. You just add a little bit to a little warm cream.
2: That's going to be the sauce on top of the burger. Is that what you're talking about?
9: Yeah,
2: this is the dunky.
8: Or a dippy sauce.
2: Dip sauce.
9: Yeah, I mean, you could literally make this cheese sauce and then just
2: do whatever.
8: Put chips in it.
9: Potato chips or whatever.
2: Okay, so now the big Mongo burger.
9: The big moment is we're doing a triple-decker burger with a cheese sauce, okay? We're going all out.
8: You really are.
2: What are you doing to us?
9: For some,
8: I know.
9: But you said I look all glowy. It's all the hamburgers. So this is just a mix. Right, 85-15. We want short rib and sirloin. Those are the good cuts. We form our burgers nice and thin for the triple decker.
8: I like that because
9: like that
8: they're three burgers.
2: Now, do you put anything in there other than
8: you
2: the ground meat?
8: You just keep it that.
9: You know what? I'm glad you asked. People are always working their burgers.
2: Yeah.
9: It gets tough, the meat.
8: Oh.
9: Just make a little patty. Be gentle.
2: But you don't want to add spices in there. You put them out. You put just salt and pepper at the end.
8: It's just plain meat with some salt and pepper.
9: That's it.
8: You're a classic.
9: Yeah, exactly. And then we just drop them in a hot pan and you just get them cooking.
8: Is there oil on that?
9: Yeah, a little bit. No oil on the burgers themselves, but just pop them right in the pan like this, right?
8: But what's in the pan?
9: Just a little hot canola oil.
8: Okay.
9: That's it. We keep it really simple. You could throw these on the grill. When you're done cooking them and you have these lovely burger juices, that's where we make our onion topping. We go right in the same pan.
8: Oh.
9: And pickle juice.
8: Pickle juice.
9: In with the onions because it's like zingy,
2: vinegary. Yeah, I kind of like that.
8: I love this idea. You're using the meat juice and some pickle juice.
9: And it's sitting in your fridge in the jar of pickles. You have one lonely pickle. Like,
8: get it. That's true. What are you going to do with
2: it? Dump it in there.
8: Salad dressings. I heard that if you have cramps, you should drink pickle juice.
2: Is that true?
8: I'm not sure.
9: I think that if you have Memorial Day needs for a triple-decker burger, it's good too.
2: Yeah.
9: Let's throw that in there.
2: Okay, what are we making here? What is this, a side salad?
9: A little topping.
2: Oh, topping.
9: With a little oil, vinegar, a little lemon, a little
8: I feel like that takes it up a notch.
9: Mm-hmm. Well, here's my other little tip is instead of doing slices that slide all around with the tomatoes, we cut them up so they don't fall out.
8: Look,
9: as
8: to put
9: much.
8: A little beautiful salad on your hamburger.
2: So, so you toast your bun.
8: So you do. Yeah, I toast my bun.
9: Are you a toaster?
8: Yes, of course I am.
9: Yeah, let's toast it up.
8: Sorry, Hoda.
9: No, you like. You know what? For a hot dog, however, I don't.
2: Because you want that.
9: I want that mushy New York style vibe.
8: Okay, so here's the cheese sauce.
9: So this is how we built a little of those pickly onions, a little bit of that cheese sauce, and we just build. Right, that nice mix.
2: And then another patty on top?
9: Yeah, we do that. And then we do cheese sauce.
8: Three is
9: Dr. Cheese sauce.
2: Yes, okay, yes, ma'am. This is like humongo.
9: This is America.
2: Yes.
9: This is Memorial Day.
2: More. Yes. One more bun.
9: Less is more.
2: Oh, we got to try them.
9: Yeah, let's get it.
2: Oops.
10: That's a lot. Love it.
8: Perfect. I think three might be too many. Just saying.
9: Yeah, no, you can.
2: Now, can you put ketchup on this, or you're not for that?
9: You can totally put ketchup.
8: I don't think mine has cheese sauce.
9: I can't work.
8: Oh, that's yours.
2: We're switching.
8: Oops.
9: Give me that. And then there's a little potato salad to go with that. You could do two of these. Just clean and oil your grill and get it good and hot, and you will have great results. Keep it simple.
2: So yummy.
9: The last moment of this segment is just people chewing. I think this is a testament to the fact that people have got to get down
11: with
9: this.
8: Potato salad basically has relish in it and mustard.
9: It's no mayo. It's just a little olive oil and mustard to keep it light for
2: the burger. Olive oil and mustard, that's it?
8: But there's pickles. What are these pickles?
9: And chopped up pickles and pickle juice.
2: And pickle juice.
9: I put pickle juice in everything.
8: Yeah. Alex, you're the best. So to get this recipe, head to today.com/food.

0: If you're celebrating a weekend or you just want a great barbecue during the week, I have got the menu for you. And it's all going to come right out of your pantry and your fridge. I just have some pancetta on the stove, just bubbling away and cooking up. Now, you could use ham if you wanted to. You could use bacon if you wanted to. I actually had the pancetta in the fridge. This is nice and crispy, and I wanted it this crispy because I'm putting it in my favorite can of baked beans. Here is the trick. I am going to make the most amazing sauce. The same sauce I use on my ribs, which are going to be spare ribs, pork ribs, and a beef rib, is what I'm going to put in my baked beans. You need to start off with your favorite barbecue sauce, a little bit of that, and a lot in this bowl, because this is what's going to cover your pork ribs. Then to this, I'm going to put molasses, just a little bit of sweetness. If you don't have molasses, you can use brown sugar, hot sauce. I like it a little hot and I like it a little spicy. So that's going to go in both of these. And then I'm going to use some Montreal seasoning and I put that in both of these. And I'm also going to use this on my beef rib. So I'm just going to roast it in the oven like that. And just spread it around. Give this a stir. All together. Look at how dark it makes the canned beans. It makes it look like it's from scratch. And all of those beautiful, crunchy little bits of pancetta really kick up the flavor a lot. And then that goes into the oven. You only need to bake this for about 30 minutes. And I promise you, these are the best baked beans you are ever going to taste. Okay, go in here. Stir this up. I'm putting this over my pork ribs and just kind of work it around. And of course, I have lined a baking sheet with aluminum foil. This is kind of sticky, and I don't think you want to deal with the mess after the fact. Now I'm going to take a very, very, very little amount of this and then put it right on my beef rib. Just a little line, not too much, just enough for flavor. That is going to be sticky and caramelized and crunchy, which I absolutely love. And then you're going to have the gorgeous barbecue beef ribs. Now these will go into the oven. Again, low and slow. I'm going to put the beans in when those are 30 minutes away from being done. Look at those. That is a beautiful thing. Look at that. Beef ribs, pork ribs. They were in there about 300, 325 degrees. This is just about 2 hours sometime, just a little bit longer. Look at this. This is a delicious meal. Let's talk about dessert and then it's cocktail time. We love them as kids. We still love them today. And they become great, cute, easy little crafty snacks. This is just icing out of a container. And all I'm gonna do here is take the icing, put it in a plastic bag, snip the tip off just so it's a small little hole. And then I'm gonna pipe some sandal strings onto my cookie, like that. Everybody has a great pair of flip-flops. And these are my flip-flop cookies. A little red candy, a little yellow candy. You can even do some sprinkles if you have them. Aren't those the cutest? And so easy. I love them. Now it's cocktail time. You get to celebrate life with this cocktail. It is a pineapple tropical rum punch. And it's going to start off with a concentrate. This is just a punch concentrate. Then what you want to do is you want to add just a cupful of water to this. 1 cup of lemon lime soda, and then you get 1 cup of rum. Now, if you are not a rum fan, it doesn't matter if you drink vodka in this, or if you like gin in it, or if you want tequila in it, just put something in it. Then just some pineapple juice would be delicious in this. And finally, I am going to put in chunked pineapple. I do save the rings for the glass. And then give this a stir. 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
6: 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And he's cooking up some ribs. Hi, Rodney.
7: Yes. Good morning. How are you?
6: I love your shirt, and I love some ribs. But I have to say, I'm intimidated by cooking them or grilling them. What makes a secret to a good rib?
7: The secret to a good rib, you want to,
6: No, that's okay.
7: The secret to a good rib is you find a rib of your choice. In this particular situation, we have the spare rib. So our spare rib is one of the inexpensive cuts.
6: Mm-hmm.
7: And we have Rodney's rib rub. So follow me if you will. You would take your spare rib. Once you've taken the membrane off, and you're going to sprinkle it.
6: I like it.
7: Yeah, just a nice sprinkle.
6: So how do you know when you've got enough rub on the ribs? When do you stop sprinkling?
7: You will stop sprinkling around about 2 tablespoons or when you got a nice generous coverage like such.
6: Okay, cool.
7: You don't want to leave too many bare spots. Once you do one side, you want to flip it over.
6: Mm-hmm.
7: You want to do the exact same thing. Again, you can see that the membrane has been removed.
6: Mm-hmm. So how hot do we get that grill to put
7: You want your grill at about 200 to about 250. You don't want to get too hot too fast. And another secret you want to always do with that is take this little flap.
6: Mm-hmm.
7: So that spot doesn't look like it didn't receive any love.
6: Yeah, that's good. Let's give it all love. Let's give it all love.
7: And once you get your slab all seasoned, you don't want to rub it. You don't want to put it in. Rodney's rib rub is very, very potent. You don't want to rub it all in, okay?
6: So now you put that
7: technology again.
6: It's okay.
7: We'll get one ear.
6: Now you're going to, can you still hear me? You want to put that baby on the grill?
7: I can hear you.
6: Good.
7: We already have one smoking for you.
6: Oh, look at that.
7: As you can see.
6: Yes.
7: So when the bones start to stick out just a little bit like such,
6: mm-hmm.
7: and you get that nice color,
6: yeah,
7: a little bit of char,
6: good.
7: Yeah,
6: you turn the
7: but
6: baby
7: before
6: over
7: before you flip it,
6: mm-hmm.
7: always want to be sure and mop it first.
6: Mop it.
7: This is what we call mop, flip, mop.
6: Okay.
7: It's how we instruct our guys. You want to put your sauce on.
6: Wow,
7: this is a Rodney sauce. If you prefer your own, that's your choice, but I prefer Rodney's.
6: We prefer yours.
7: Yeah.
6: All right. Can we get to the corn? We just have about a minute, and let's get to that street corn.
7: Our street corn has already been grilled a little bit. You want to take a little mayo.
6: Mm-hmm.
7: You want to make sure you got your mayo on there.
6: Yum.
7: And we call it King Street corn because we're located on King Street in beautiful Charleston, South Carolina.
6: Yes.
7: And we have some crumbled cheese here, some Rodney's pork skin.
6: Can you use any cheese or what do you?
7: Any cheese of your choice, as long as it's a little dry and crumpled.
6: Yep.
7: And you want to add a little chive. This is for that neighbor that thinks your food never looks good.
6: Yeah, I was going to say, put that chive on there and impress everybody.
7: Yeah.
6: Delicious.
7: We have some previous here.
6: Well, Rodney, thank you so much. I hope you enjoy that delicious food. We wish we could smell it. It looks good. Thank you, Rodney. Thank you. To get these recipes, head to today.com/food.
8: We are back with the greatest. Don't you love Valerie Carson? Valerie Bertinelli's back. She's got one of her special recipes.
9: Family, we call it family. Oh, yeah. That's right. These are recipes that are light. Excuse me. I had my own little surgical issue on Monday. These are light dishes. And Val, in the summer, like, nobody wants to cook heavy.
10: Yeah. Right.
9: But we don't want to substitute, you know, flavor for that.
10: Yeah. And you are not going to substitute flavor with this because this marinade does two things. It's also going to marinate your chicken. It's also going to be a great sauce for the chicken thighs.
8: You love chicken thighs.
10: That's I do.
9: That's, me too.
8: Me too.
10: They have so much flavor. So we have a little sesame seed oil.
8: Yeah.
10: We have some rice wine vinegar. Mm-hmm. And we have some soy sauce. And in there, we also have some grated ginger and some grated garlic and some vegetable oil. So we're going to give that.
8: Just that's it? A whisk?
10: This is going to be your sauce. So you could dip gyoza in this. You could dip egg rolls in this. You could dip salmon, anything. You could put it on anything.
9: Is it a marinade and a sauce?
10: Yes. So by this, it's the sauce. Then we're going to take 2 tablespoons, put it in here, and they've already done this for me. I love the culinary crew.
8: Yeah.
10: And then we're going to add some more to really heft it up
8: a little bit.
10: So we have some veggie oil.
8: Could you put this on fish, too?
10: Yes. It would be great on fish. Salmon, anything. Yeah, that's rice wine vinegar again.
8: Mm-hmm. What's that?
10: And this is more soy sauce because we're hefting it up. And then we want some spice in there. So this is some sambal oleg. That I was introduced to by Mrs.
8: That?
10: Van Halen.
9: The boys are
10: spicy.
8: Spicy.
10: Oh, you guys are already eating.
11: Oh, yeah.
10: Okay.
11: Not waiting. Your chicken thighs with skin with the capers.
8: Yeah.
11: It's a go-to.
9: We still talk
10: about this is going to be another go-to. And then you can also put it on fish. You could put it on shrimp. Okay, so we have our sauce. Then what we're going to do is take our chicken thighs. And these are boneless, skinless.
8: Skinless. How come?
10: Because I really like to get the marinade in there. We're going to sit this for about 30 minutes.
8: Okay.
10: Now, you could do it with bone in. That's fine.
9: Yep.
10: But
9: this
10: is easier to eat.
9: Do you season those too, or is there enough seasoning?
10: We're not going to season these until right before we put them on the grill.
8: Mm-hmm. Okay.
10: So let that marinade, get the marinade all over it. That's about at least 30 minutes. You can do longer if you want.
8: Okay.
10: So then you're going to take them out, and you're going to wipe them off a little bit. Just dry them off. And then get them onto a nice, hot grill pan.
8: Everybody likes that.
9: Yeah, definitely. Let me do something here. I'm standing around.
10: Yeah. So get them on the grill pan.
9: Also, this looks like you could do this for tacos, too. Like, you could cut these up and make fajitas.
10: Oh, that'd be great.
8: Oh.
10: Yeah. Get a nice, a slaw on that.
8: Oh,
10: with it.
8: Yeah.
10: I've got potato salad that we're going to show you later.
8: Okay.
10: But it's not potato salad. It's fake potato salad.
8: Okay. How long do you cook that?
9: So you're just going to grill it up?
10: So you're going to let that go for 10 minutes. The chicken will tell you when it's ready to be taken off. You don't want to rip it up or anything. So just let it sit there for 10 minutes. And then once it starts to give, then pop it around to the other side.
9: Don't jerk it off the stove.
10: No, but this is the chance for you to also season it. So you're going to get your pepper on there. And you're going to get your salt on there. And then when you flip it, you're going to season the other side.
9: Uh-huh.
8: Okay.
10: And then we get to this. And this is when it's done.
8: Okay.
10: And I think we have a plate for you guys. We have a
8: plate. So then you just put this on top?
10: Yes.
8: Is that what you do?
10: You want to drizzle the sauce on top.
8: I want more of the sauce here.
10: Or you
8: want to
10: dip it in.
8: Dip it here,
11: so good.
10: Dip it.
11: Here. What's the story on the cauliflower salad here?
10: That is it's a classic potato salad, but made with cauliflower.
8: So
10: you've got your hard-boiled eggs in there, your mustard, your mayo, your dill, your chives. It's delicious.
11: So it's a potato salad.
9: Wow.
10: So it's not potato salad. It's cauliflower salad.
11: Potato salad.
10: Potato salad. Yes, exactly.
8: Valerie, tell us about your cooking shows. What's happening in that lane?
10: This is
9: incredible, by the way.
10: Isn't it great?
9: It's the first chicken I've ever had where I actually don't want the skin on it. It almost would have been in the way.
10: Right. Mm. I agree.
9: Because the meat is so good.
10: It's so flavorful.
9: Sorry, it's delicious. How are the cooking shows?
10: Well, Valerie's Home Cooking is still on the weekends.
8: Mm-hmm.
10: And then we filmed another 10 more episodes that'll be airing, or 13 episodes will be airing next year. And then I don't know. I don't know what's up for me after that.
0: Wow.
10: Who knows what's going on? I don't know.
11: This is good.
10: Maybe I'll take a long break. Maybe I'll do another sitcom. I don't know.
0: Oh, do another sitcom.
10: I would love to do a sitcom. I just shot one with Jimmy Burrows in March, but it didn't get picked up. That's okay.
0: Wait, you shot with Jimmy Burrows, who we just did the story?
10: Yes. In March, yes.
0: Oh, my gosh.
10: I love him.
11: He's the best.
10: He is the best.
0: Yeah,
10: he
0: I think we need more Val.
11: This is the best.
0: This is really good. Valerie, thank you. You're going to come back and visit with us again on the fourth hour. Mm-hmm. 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
0: All right. If making dinner is the dread of your daily routine, don't worry. We've got some help.
17: Yeah, I need it. We called in our friend, Today Show nutritionist Joy Bauer, for one of her delicious one-and-done meals, and she's got a pineapple chicken recipe.
0: By the way, two beautiful things that belong together. All right. So what do you need? What ingredients, Joy, do we need for this recipe?
18: Okay. Guys, this is what you're having for dinner tonight. It really checks every box. So we need 1.5 pounds of either skinless chicken breast or thighs, 1 red onion, 1 red or yellow or orange bell pepper, 2 cups of fresh cubed pineapple, teriyaki sauce, and honey. That's it. And I'm telling you, this is like the ultimate one and done. It's packed with nutrition. It's totally addictively delicious, and it comes together fast.
17: Okay. So Joy, we all have that moment where we get a pineapple. We think it's ripe.
0: We don't know.
17: And it ain't.
0: Nobody knows. So how do you know?
18: The easiest way to know if a pineapple is ripe is really to give it a squeeze. You want it to be firm, but it should give a little bit. And then smell the bottom portion. You should get a sweet, fresh aroma. Sometimes it can be ripe, but you don't automatically get that sweet aroma. But if it doesn't have a pleasant aroma, it means it's probably overripe. But that's really the easiest way to know if you're buying the perfect pineapple.
0: Okay, so there's your, we're starting with the chicken. Now what?
18: Yes. So we have the bowl of chicken. All we're going to do is I have a red onion here. And I'm specifically using a red onion because, you know, from that vibrant color, the onion is packed with antioxidants, something specific called quercetin, which eases inflammation and also helps to tame seasonal allergies. Now I'm adding in a bell pepper, and the bell pepper is packed with vitamin C to support a healthy immune system. And the star of our show, fresh cubed pineapple, which brings more vitamin C to the table, but also a group of enzymes called bromelain, which helps to aid in digestion and also eases inflammation. So we have this right here. It couldn't be simpler. And now I'm telling you, for the easiest marinade in all of the land, we're taking 1/2 cup of teriyaki sauce. Mm-hmm. Bonus points if you could find a reduced sodium. And I'm mixing in just 1 tablespoon of honey. Mm-hmm. It's going to give it a perfect sweetness. I'm going to stir this up, and I'm just going to pour it right over our concoction. Yum. Over here.
0: That's it?
17: And you let it marinate. That's for it. You know what? And I have to say, Joy, this is just Hoda's new thing. What? If you were Hoda making this, she would add a little ginger.
0: Can you?
18: Yum. So you can absolutely, you could add ginger, you could add garlic, but really the teriyaki sauce already has some of those things built in. So it's sort of like one-stop shopping, but hey, the more the merrier when it comes to added seasoning.
0: Okay.
18: And in terms of letting this marinate, here's the thing. If you have the time, you can let it sit for about 15 to 30 minutes, but you don't have to. Half the time I'm rushing and I don't have the time to let it sit. So then I take my baking sheet. I'm going to mist it with a little bit of oil spray. Mm-hmm. And you are just going to pour this on top.
0: That's it? That's so easy.
18: That's it. Guys, I'm telling you.
0: Anyone can do that. Right?
18: You're so right.
17: And Joy, if you like your chicken cubed, can you just cut it beforehand?
0: Yeah.
18: You can use thighs or breasts, and you could just chop it up into whatever size pieces you like. I'm using tenderloins here, but anything goes. And what I'm going to now do is I'm putting this, you're going to come with me over to my oven.
0: Okay.
18: And I'm going to pop this in. I set the oven at 420 for just 15 to 18 minutes.
0: Okay, goodbye.
18: So I'm putting this.
0: There you are.
17: 15 to 18 minutes. I may do this, Joy, and I never cook anything.
0: Looks simple.
18: Jenna, I would be so psyched. I have one done to see
0: Let's
18: you
0: see.
18: Do it. And you know you have to send me a picture.
17: I'll send
18: Look
17: you
18: at
17: a
18: this.
17: Pic for sure.
18: So this one is
17: done. We can
18: done.
17: Make that.
0: That pan is huge.
18: And you know what, guys? It's
17: She's
18: also,
17: just little.
18: It is packed with nutrition and it's light in calories. So you really could feel good about enjoying this. And now, truth be told, just like this, you can dive in and it's a perfect winner chicken dinner. But we're going to take it over the edge.
17: Cauliflower rice?
18: No.
0: It's a thick,
18: let me push this over, a thick, sweet teriyaki glaze. And it's a kitchen hack that I just discovered that I'm so excited to share. So in here, I just have 2 tablespoons of water. That's it. And I'm adding in 1 teaspoon of cornstarch. Uh-huh. Now, it could be arrowroot or cornstarch. This will be our thickener, and you just want to let it dissolve, right?
0: Okay, we just have a couple of seconds left. So how
18: okay.
0: do we, yeah.
18: Okay, so then we add in 1/4 cup of teriyaki sauce and 1 tablespoon of honey.
0: Yeah.
18: And how's about you put that in the microwave for 1 to 2 minutes. Let me show you this.
17: Yeah.
18: Look at this.
0: And you
18: and then
0: drizzle that over it.
18: Very quickly, because I got to go for the money shot here. I'm going to take this.
17: Yes.
18: This was our finished. We're going to drizzle this over the top.
0: Show me the money.
18: Then,
0: that's it.
18: Okay. Oh, yeah.
17: Joy,
18: oh,
17: you've
18: yeah.
17: inspired.
0: Joy, thank
17: you've inspired
0: you so much.
17: A lot of us.
0: For these recipes, head to today.com/.
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11: We are back, 8:51, with our Serious Today table sponsored by Walmart. Joining us this morning to share some of her favorite summer-inspired recipes, Erin French, chef, owner of the Lost Kitchen Restaurant in Freedom, Maine, the star of the Lost Kitchen on Magnolia Network. Erin, clearly the table
2: is insane.
11: Yeah.
2: So delicious.
11: So you've become quite the Today Show favorite pretty quickly.
21: Hey, it's easy with fried chicken.
11: Because here's the thing, the bar with fried chicken for a lot of folks is pretty high.
2: Mm-hmm.
11: This looks amazing. So walk us through the first step.
21: So the secret to this, so this is a fennel fried chicken, which is just a little bit of a different twist on things. So it starts with the brine, and that's the real secret. So a brine is just going to add flavor. It's going to keep it juicy. So we just brine this overnight. It's got some fennel seed. It's got some black pepper, some bay leaves, some sugar. And then we cook it in the brine just to sort of...
11: You cook it in the brine.
21: You let it sit overnight, and then you cook it.
11: Okay.
21: Just because you don't want to get that raw fried chicken when you're kind of moving along here. So it's already cooked, so you don't have to freak out. So you've got this all flavorful and ready to go.
11: All right.
21: And then all you have to do is dredge and fry it. So, Craig, if you just want to add in, this is some ground fennel.
11: More fennel, okay.
21: Whisk it right in.
11: All right.
21: And that'll make it nice and flavorful.
11: And this is just regular flour here?
21: Regular flour.
11: Okay.
21: And then we're going to start to dredge. So.
11: And you use the whole chicken?
21: We use the whole chicken. All so right. You can have your butcher break it down into about 8 to 10 pieces. And then you can just dredge it in the flour and the fennel. A little bit of buttermilk.
11: Buttermilk.
21: So we just keep adding flavor, as you can see. And then we go down to this mixture. And this is just ground cornflakes. I just broke them up.
2: I wondered if it was oats or something. It's so crunchy.
21: That's the secret. And it's really cheap cornflakes. That's the secret. Cheap cornflakes, a little bit of cornstarch, and a little bit of flour, and that's it. So it's nice and dredged. And then we can just drop it right in the fryer. If you don't have a fryer, you can put it in a Dutch oven with 375 degrees.
11: And you make a really good point about not overcrowding the fryer.
21: You never want to overcrowd the fryer because then you're bringing the temperature down. And if you want crispy fried chicken, you have to keep that temp up. So it comes out. Look at it. It's perfect.
2: It's so good. It's juicy. This is the lightest fried chicken.
21: So juicy.
11: And what are you topping that with?
21: I'm just sprinkling some fennel pollen on top for a little extra flavor.
2: I mean, that's the kicker. It's so good.
22: And it's not overpowering.
2: Mm-mm.
22: It's like a subtle little flavor throughout.
11: What is it about the fennel, Erin, that you like so much?
21: I just like that little extra flavor. It's not just plain fried chicken, a little fennel, and it tastes kind of summery. But then you add this other sauce, and this makes it even more delicious.
2: It does.
21: I love rhubarb. I'm crazy about rhubarb.
11: Okay.
21: So rhubarb, a little sugar, a little vinegar, and then we add in some strawberries. So you have a strawberry rhubarb sweet and sour that goes with your fried chicken.
11: And that's what you top it with.
21: That's what you top it with.
11: Oh, my
2: you
11: gosh.
2: You could also put it on shortcake and make it dessert.
21: Shortcake.
2: It tastes so good.
21: Edible flowers.
11: And to go with your fried chicken?
2: This is delightful.
21: You got to finish with a lemonade. Mm. So this is just Thai basil lemonade. You just make a simple syrup. Throw in the Thai basil.
2: Get the sauce.
11: I don't need the sauce.
2: Yeah, I don't even need it until you taste the sauce.
22: Wait, what is that base that you just put in there?
21: Thai basil lemonade.
2: That's what it is.
21: Just top this in, and it's delicious.
2: It's just a little bit different.
21: Yes, basil.
11: Erin, this is...
22: ridiculous.
11: This is beyond, and my mother's fried chicken is... Wow. So this is on the menu at the restaurant?
22: No, she's not watching.
11: This is on the menu.
21: This is not on the menu, but maybe it should be on the menu.
2: It should definitely be on the menu.
22: Wait, basil lemonade, who knew?
11: Before we came on, I said, Erin, you've got to open another restaurant in New York City, maybe in Connecticut. And what was your response?
21: No way.
2: Oh, no way.
11: She said, and why did you, I think it's fascinating why you said no way.
21: Because there's just no way. One restaurant, I feel like, is enough.
22: I feel like I have 50,000 requests. A year.
21: And she's only open for like six months.
11: But what you said was, I'm in it for the love, not for the money.
21: Right.
11: So that's another reason.
22: Well, we can taste the love.
2: Yeah.
11: Erin French, thank you.

0: morning on Today Food. It's another edition of Grilling and Chilling with us, the Dailies. This is where Siri and I combined two of our greatest passions. They don't, not our children. It's cooking for you. It's music
1: there,
0: for me. Our kids are a close third, however. But that's neither here nor there. Should I start with my cocktail first?
1: Yes, yes. This is called, what do we call it?
0: This is the red, white, and bourbon. We're just going to get a little ice. We're going to take a healthy dose of bourbon.
1: We're gonna splash.
0: Take a little OJ, just a splash of OJ, a little lemon juice, a little lime juice.
1: You're doing so good.
0: A little bit of simple syrup. We're going to mix it up. Craig Melvin is a big bourbon guy, too, so you're going to mix that up.
1: We need you a mocktail, Jenna. Yes.
0: We're going to mix this. We're going to pour it over some ice. And then I'm going to top it with just a little bit of grapefruit soda.
1: And then the cute star fruit.
0: I wouldn't do the star fruit.
1: But oh, come on.
0: Sick of TV.
1: It's 4th of July.
0: There it is.
1: Yeah.
0: So what are we cooking?
1: Okay, so next we're going to do some hot dogs. And we like to soak our hot dogs in beer.
0: Yeah.
1: So first I'm going to cut like little slits kind of diagonally in the hot dogs. That's going to let the beer really soak in. And it's going to give the hot dogs a nice char when you grill them. So pour them, put them in the beer.
0: This is something that my mom did when I was growing up. I've carried it over ever since.
1: And
0: any beer, darker beers is a little bit better, but any beer will do.
1: Person makes the best hot dogs, and I swear it's because of that. Now, next, we're going to grill up some toppings, and we're going to make them in foil, cook them in foil on the grill. So it makes, like, cleanup a breeze.
0: Yep.
1: So I've got onions, peppers, over here some mushrooms, bacon, garlic. All you have to do is drizzle with some olive oil.
0: Woo!
1: And salt and pepper. Hey, where's my red, white, and bourbon?
0: Yeah, right here.
1: Salt and pepper, and then I'll show you how to grill this up. Why don't you work on the dogs over there?
0: This is a dog shot, too. If you want to
1: Don't do that. Oh!
0: I mean, the dog's like cooked, got the beer.
1: Exactly.
0: Oh, that's delicious.
1: So then
0: how
1: you're
0: going to
1: take the short sides and fold, and then the long sides and fold. And just make sure you have a little bit of space so that the veggies will vent. Plop that on the grill. Like, how easy? About 20 minutes.
0: Johnny, get in here. So this is how the people ask, why do you cut the hot dog? Like, do the juices run out? It's not a burger where you lose the juices. These slits, as Siri said, they create a little bit of that char there. And I swear the beer gives it just a little bit of more of a ballpark plump feel to it.
1: Don't you think?
0: They get juicier.
2: My dad used to slice the hot dogs.
3: This is one of the best hot dogs.
0: Yeah, you can. It's okay.
3: Excellent.
0: You like it?
3: Excellent.
0: How's the bourbon
4: cocktail? This is fantastic. Why
1: are
4: you even holding back?
1: Yeah, exactly. And I like to add, like, cheese, jalapenos, avocado, whatever you want. But it makes it so easy to clean up afterwards. There you go.
0: Yeah, it's fun to put out a bunch of toppings and let everybody kind of pick whatever
1: they want. We're really into, like burger bars, hot dog bars, baked potato bars, anything where guests can assemble
0: their
1: own
0: food.
1: Any sort
0: of bar, really.
1: Regular bar. Okay, so this is super fun. We're going to grill popcorn. And we do a lot of, like, popcorn over the stove at home.
0: We've never done this.
1: But this... That is not true. Okay, so we have a pie.
0: We've never grilled popcorn.
1: Popcorn. Right?
0: It's just, I can't fake the funk, dude. We've never grilled popcorn. I love the idea. How do we do it, Siri?
1: Disposable pie pan.
0: Yep.
1: A little bit of veggie oil. Like, 3 tablespoons.
0: Yep.
1: And then you're just going to wrap it in foil again. We're all about
0: this
1: foil.
0: This is a foil thing.
4: Okay. We're probably traveling.
0: What's with the s'mores stuff? Is that
1: so
0: going
1: now
0: in the
1: we're going to turn it into s'mores popcorn.
0: Nice.
1: Because grilled
2: so
1: popcorn
2: good.
1: Isn't
2: Wait,
1: enough.
2: Does it really pop on the grill?
1: Yes. So you just put it on the grill.
0: No, we've never done it.
1: Listen
0: but we're
1: to
0: hoping it.
1: It
0: does.
1: And you want to take these and kind of shake it up a couple times on the grill.
2: Oh, wow.
1: But it pops just like it would pop on the stove.
5: I love the salty and sweet.
1: Yes. Yeah, so then to make it s'mores popcorn, you know, break up some graham crackers. This is like the easiest thing ever. We have some melted butter.
0: Wow.
1: Hershey's.
5: The butter is
0: key. We should make this for the kids.
4: That is a healthy amount of butter, too. I like that.
1: Yeah, you got to have the butter.
5: And then
1: the marshmallows. Like, how fun is that? And a little bit of salt, because, again, the salty sweet is like
0: it's good to soak this in beer, too, just a little bit to help pump up the popcorn a little bit. Let's toss this.
1: Yeah, there you go. Toss it. Toss it with your beer.
0: How does it all taste, guys? Is that a good snack?
2: It's fantastic.
0: What are you doing for the 4th of July, Kristen?
5: 4th of July, well, I'm going to be working.
0: Okay.
5: But then, watch the fireworks.
0: You're going to watch fireworks?
5: Watch the fireworks, for sure. And now I'm going to try and make this popcorn.
2: Why not?
0: You guys got plans? I mean, everybody's going to be grilling.
4: What are you doing, by the way?
0: And people are always trying to overthink the barbecue. Like, what protein am I going to go with? I got to do something fancy. We were, you know, these hot dogs are just great. Burgers,
4: I love the hot dogs.
0: It's simple.
2: Hot dogs. It's just the way to
0: make
2: go.
0: Make a complex cocktail.
5: And this is a strong
0: funky
5: drink.
0: Popcorn. Yeah.
5: Especially for
4: how we
5: love.
4: Yes,
5: fair point.
4: All right.
0: Well, happy 4th of July, everybody.
2: Thank you.
1: Cheers. Cheers.
3: You always, class up the
0: joint. Thank you for experimenting.
6: Cheers. Cheers. Great to see you.
0: And if you want these recipes, by all means, come on over to the house. Cheers. We live on Long Island.
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7: To help us make a Fenway Frank, we are joined by Boston-bred celebrity chef and owner of Buttermilk and Bourbon, Jason Santos. Jason, I've got my kitchen set up, and I'm so excited to cook with you like this.
8: I feel like I'm at the stadium as we speak.
7: Not so much. That's why I got my Red Sox gear on. So
8: great. Representing.
7: Absolutely. And we are starting with, I guess, the relish, right, for the hot dog?
8: A Fenway Frank is like super traditional, old school. Everybody loves them. It's a beef hot dog and a split top bun, some mustard, some onion, and a great pickle relish on top.
7: Okay, so let's get started on the relish.
8: All right, so I have a cucumber here. We're going to cut it in half. So we'll just scoop out the seeds here, and then I'm going to small dice it. So when you're done, you have this kind of clear little boat. Because the seeds get real watery, we don't want to water down the brine that we're going to make. Okay, small dice. And then to my right here, I have a pot. So it's just some vinegar, some sugar, and some salt. And that's sort of like a basic pickle brine.
7: Apple cider vinegar.
8: Yep. Apple cider vinegar.
7: Okay.
8: Sugar, salt.
7: Salt.
8: Ready? So, and then we have celery seed and a little mustard seed. Mm. And that's going to sort of give it that flavor that everybody loves. So all we're going to do is we're going to just bring that to a boil. And once that's to a boil, we're just going to add the vegetables to it. So cucumbers we're going to add right to our pot.
7: Okay.
8: I have poblano pepper here. So a little different than bell pepper. It's just a touch of heat. It's going to really add that great wow factor to it. And then some red bell pepper. So this comes to a boil. We simmer it 5 minutes. Give or take, we just want to take the rawness out. And then once that's done, we just basically will take it off the heat, let it cool down. So once you have your relish, we're going to steam the hot dog. So you steam your bun 30 seconds. You can actually wrap it in a wet paper towel, throw it in the microwave for 10, 15 seconds. You get the same result. Got hot dogs here and steam them. You're going to cook that 5 minutes tops. Again, we just want to warm it through. The most important thing that we're doing here is we're not overthinking anything. It's just a hot dog, and we're just going to make it delicious. We'll just take our hot dog, and we're going to add it right to our bun. Beautiful split top Boston. Some ballpark yellow mustard, some diced onion, and then you take that beautiful relish that we already chilled.
7: Oh, this looks delicious.
8: It's just a super simple dish, but the fact that we made the relish homemade really helps cut the fat of the hot dog, the spicy mustard, little touch of the onion. It's like sitting at Fenway Park. You sit back, you watch the Boston beat the Yankees, and you just eat a hot dog.
7: Cheers to that.
8: It's so good.
7: It's so good. All right, so the next hot dog you're going to show us sounds so fancy, but you say it's actually pretty simple.
8: It's super simple. My wife is Vietnamese. We eat tons of Vietnamese, and they always use some sort of cured pork product or meat. So we're going to swap it with the hot dog, and it's super refreshing. Very simple. Just have like some crusty French bread or baguette. And I like to pull some of the guts out of the bread. It just adds for a little bit more toppings. So we're going to just take some mayonnaise and just kind of smear it all inside.
7: Okay.
8: And then we're going to use some soy sauce and some Worcestershire. I'm just going to literally drizzle a little bit in. It kind of catches the mayonnaise. We take our hot dog. I like to personally either grill or griddle my hot dog. Same thing, about 5 minutes. Take our beautiful griddled hot dog.
7: Awesome.
8: Right in the bun. And then now we're just going to start putting the toppings. So we have these pickled vegetables that I made earlier. It's daikon, radish, a little bit of carrots, some rice wine vinegar, some sugar. That vegetable right on top.
7: Okay.
8: Okay. Then I have some sliced cucumber. And I like mine spicy. I like that kick. So I'm going to do some fresh sliced jalapenos. And then lastly, some whole sprigs of cilantro. It's going to add some vibrancy. And then you have this amazing like hot dog banh mi with all these different flavors, really unique for summer.
7: All right, I'm going in. This is not going to look good on camera.
8: But it tastes good.
7: Mmm.
8: That cilantro, it's so good.
7: I've never had a banh mi before. These are flavors I've never had together. It's amazing. Jason, thank you so much. This is delicious.
8: You are welcome. Glad to cook with you this morning.
7: I'm glad to cook with you too, and for this recipe and more.
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1: It's summer, so what are we waiting for? Let's get this party started.
2: And just because the weather is heating up doesn't mean you have to.
1: We've got some no heat, no cook entertaining ideas from food and lifestyle expert Alejandra Ramos.
3: Oh. Hi.
1: How are you?
3: So excited.
1: We promised Robin a beverage or two.
2: Okay, yeah,
3: I know.
2: And I'm gonna drink over there.
3: So
2: yeah.
1: Okay, tell us what we have.
3: All right, so frosé all day. So okay. This is rose watermelon frosé.
2: Nice.
3: So you puree watermelon with frozen watermelon, a little bit of Campari adds a little.
2: Can I try one?
3: I would love for you to try one.
2: Yes.
3: So that one's super fun. It's really fresh and cool for a summer party.
1: And can you do this without the alcohol?
3: You can absolutely do it without alcohol.
2: Good.
3: You can
2: is it good? Oh, my God, it's so good.
3: You can do like a non-alcoholic drink with that too. So you can enjoy.
1: Yes.
3: Then we've got two versions of my mermaid limeade. This one has some coconut rum in it, a little blue curacao. It's very tropical, very fun. Mm-hmm. And then because I wanted you to be able to party too.
2: Yeah, there you go.
3: We have our virgin mermaid limeade. And this one is made with coconut soda, which is like really like a coconut seltzer.
1: Oh, wow.
3: And then it's got limeade. So it's got all the same flavors and just a little bit friendly for everybody. The kids, everyone
2: That's
3: can
2: nice.
3: Enjoy.
1: I
2: That's
1: love
2: good.
1: That.
2: That's really good.
1: Okay. So now we're moving on to all of these dishes do not need any heat.
3: No oven, stove, no grill, no microwave, nothing.
2: That's great.
3: Yeah. All right, so here's what we do. This is the no-cook menu. We're going to start off with some no-cook couscous.
1: Which I didn't even think was possible.
3: I know. I didn't until recently, and now that I know about it, I'm obsessed.
1: It's changed your life.
3: So the thing about couscous is it's actually, some people think it's a grain, but it's actually a tiny pasta. It's made from semolina.
2: A pasta?
3: A tiny pasta.
1: Seriously?
3: So what's in the box is already, it's cooked and dried, so all you have to do is rehydrate it. What we're doing here is we're doing a dressing. So you add the dressing. This has some lemon juice in it. It's got a little bit of olive oil. We add some fun flavors. I've got some lemon. I've got some garlic.
1: Yeah,
3: all sorts of good stuff. A lot of garlic.
2: It smells good already.
1: Yeah, it
3: smells good. And then you can really have fun with all the other fixings. So over here, we've got some chickpeas. This makes it a great like vegetarian entree.
1: Yes.
3: You want to help push all those in.
2: Too.
3: We've got all this onion, tomatoes, cilantro, some feta cheese. Actually, that's mint. Some feta cheese. So it's got kind of like a Greek salad sort of flavor, but honestly,
2: you can see.
3: See how it's starting to absorb that dressing? Pop this in the fridge for like an hour or two. It absorbs the dressing. Uh-huh. You can even make it the day before, and it's ready. It's good
1: That's
3: to go.
1: Amazing.
3: This is what it looks
1: salad.
3: Like. How gorgeous is that?
1: Yes.
2: Don't you guys have forks over here?
3: I know. We need two more tastings.
1: Oh, yeah,
3: well, these you can kind of grab and go. Okay. So these are chicken Caesar salad tacos.
2: May
1: yes, you
3: please
1: can.
3: Please do.
2: I
3: love when people eat my food. So these, you get that rotisserie chicken from the grocery store, toss it with some greens, your favorite salad dressing. So easy. The taco shell makes it crunchy and perfect for a party. Not messy at all, right?
1: And this is a roast beef. But
3: so these are, so these are my like little, it's like a twist on doing a little skirt steak sandwich. Mm-hmm. Instead, we're using roast beef. One of my absolute favorite kind of tips at the grocery store. I mean, it's steak, right? It is roasted beef, but you don't have to cook it.
1: I never eat roast beef.
3: Get it at the deli counter. I put a little chimichurri on top. That's
1: I
3: a
1: love
3: green
1: chimichurri.
3: Herb sauce. So good.
1: Mm-hmm. Okay.
3: Amazing. Now, this is great if you've got friends that are keto, low carb, they want something healthy. You take a cucumber.
1: This is cute.
3: So simple. You can use a melon baller or you can just use like a teaspoon. You scoop out the center and you make a little cup. There we go. Make a little cup with it.
1: Yes.
3: And then you can just put whatever you want inside. We did some guacamole.
1: Oh,
3: we did some hummus.
1: Cute.
3: Salsa. Anything you want. It's so fun. So easy. Really cool.
1: Now let's move down to my section.
3: Yes. This is my favorite part too. So DIY ice cream
1: These
3: sandwich
1: are
3: bar.
1: Oh my god, they're so cute.
2: How fun is this? Instead kids of, would love this,
3: yeah,
2: right?
3: Kids would go crazy for this. Instead of cookies, you could do watermelon with sorbet.
1: Nice.
3: You could do like Rice Krispie treats with some kind of delicious thing inside. Banana bread.
1: Nice.
3: I mean, just raid the pantry, raid the grocery store, put everything out, let everybody have fun with it.
1: I'm gonna try these watermelons.
3: Oh my god, please do. And then you can have fun toppings. So I love these like that little
2: like
3: Krispie cereal.
2: I want this.
3: I know.
2: I want this.
3: I mean, I would love for you to just take this and
1: Thank you.

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1: All right, thank you so much, Alejandra, for these ideas and recipes. 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
6: Okay, so now we're going to take our lemon.
7: Okay, cut it in half.
6: And then
7: okay.
6: You just juice that right in.
7: This is awesome. This would be great,
6: for
7: our cocktails.
6: Now you're going to do the same thing with your limes.
7: Do the same thing.
6: So what you want to do is when you put it in the juicer,
7: yeah,
6: take your cut side and put your cut side down where the holes are.
7: Oh, dude.
6: That's what you do.
7: No wonder it went everywhere.
6: Yeah, there you go.
7: This is amazing. No wonder why it was oozing out everywhere.
8: Have we ever seen Hoda cook?
5: No.
8: No, I was about to say, you just got Hoda to cook.
9: Now we know why.
5: Valerie, you're the perfect person.
10: She's a great cook.
5: How you been,
10: Good
5: by
10: morning.
5: The way?
10: Good
5: How
10: morning.
5: You been? How's it going
10: I'm
5: out there?
10: Very well. I'm very well. I'm a big super rock fan now. I'm the mother of, you know. That's my favorite title.
11: I love it.
10: You know, Wolfie's mom. So thank you, Carson.
9: Yeah. So, by the way, while we're on the topic of Wolf, is he going on tour soon? A. And my follow up question, Val, is the tattoo. Is that new on his wrist? And what do you think of it?
10: Yes, he just got the tattoo a few days ago, and I'm very excited for him. He's so proud of it. He loves it. A lot of his band members got the same tattoo because they're all staying at his house right now. They're all rehearsing. They're going to be going on the road in 3 weeks. Ooh. And, of course, I'm going to be at the first show.
9: It's going to be
11: Yay.
9: Great.
5: Front row.
11: There you go. Handing out pasta salad to everyone.
9: It's the band's emblem,
10: yeah.
9: Like their
10: yes.
9: logo on his wrist. Yeah.
11: Oh, that's so cool. All right, let's talk about this pasta salad.
10: You got it. So it's a really easy summer pasta salad. During the last break, I put the broccoli in with the pasta water just so that it would just come to a nice little beautiful color. See how nice and bright green it gets. Yeah. So now I'm going to take this out and put it into a big bowl over here. Oh. And you're just going to put it together. And it's so great because it's got no mayo. It's got ginger. I'm going to make the dressing right now. So it's got miso.
11: Okay.
10: A little bit of ginger goes in. And then we've got some soy sauce and some lime juice and a little, rice wine vinegar over here, some canola oil, and for a nice, bright, strong taste, a little bit of sesame oil, and then some sesame seeds. That's going to help break up the miso and the ginger. And then you just give that a quick, big shakey shake, like you're making a cocktail.
11: Probably gives it a different flavor profile, too, you know, when you think of a typical pasta salad.
9: I like the approach.
10: Yeah, it does. It's nice. It's fresh. It's refreshing. It's a little bit different. I'm just going to add some veggies in here. So it's a really veggie-heavy pasta salad, which I also like because then I feel like I'm being behaving a little bit or at least getting more vitamins than I normally would.
11: There are never enough veggies at a barbecue.
10: And then while the pasta's hot. No, right? And while the pasta is nice and hot, you're going to get that dressing right on and – that is going to help it melt into everything. And there you go.
5: Valerie, what kind of pasta did you use there? What kind of pasta is that?
10: This is cavatappi, which I really love because it's got little grooves on the outside. And it's also got it's little tubes. So all of that flavor from the dressing is going to really cover the whole thing. It's really delicious. I wish I was in studio with you so you could try it. It's one of my favorites.
9: You serve that warm?
10: Yes, you can serve it warm, you can serve it cold, you can serve it room temperature. I'm also going to give a little bit more to the sesame seeds. I like a little crunch in there.
9: Good idea.
10: And then you can really just top it with some chives for some color.
11: So without mayonnaise or anything in there, I mean, this is a salad that could really just sort of sit out the whole day, huh?
10: Yeah, it travels really well if you're going to somebody's cookout. It's just a nice little break from all the ribs and the burgers and the hot dogs that, I don't know about you guys, but we loaded up on that over the weekend. Chili and all that stuff. Yeah.
9: Same-sies.
11: Before you leave us this morning, I know you have something else to share. You're coming out with a book. Can you tell us about it?
10: I am. I'm so nervous about it, though. I mean, it's a very, very personal book. It's about, oh, boy. It all started on your show almost 2 years ago. My journey has taken me from, you know, I just don't want to beat myself up anymore.
11: Yeah.
10: And I know so many women my age, younger, older, that we're so busy beating ourselves up that we just don't find the love and the wonder and the grace that are really within us. So I wrote about the past 2 years, grief, happiness, joy, finding joy. And I hope it touches some people's lives. It was a really challenging write for me, but it was cathartic.
5: It will.
9: Well, it's a great title.
10: There's also a lot of recipes in there because it's for me.
5: It will definitely touch people's lives for sure.
9: Enough already. That's
5: Valerie.
10: Yeah, enough already with beating ourselves up, right?
9: Yeah, that's a perfect title for that.
11: Cheers.
9: Val.
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11: 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So today, nutritionist Joy Bauer is going to make us a simple summer salad and a cold treat for the grown-ups. Joy, we say it every time, wish you were here, but good morning. What do you got today?
17: Oh, hey, guys. So we're starting with a quinoa summer salad, and it has all of those fancy pants elements that we love in a restaurant-grade salad, but it's crazy easy. So the dressing goes first. This is extra virgin olive oil, a little bit of lemon juice. Mm-hmm. I'm adding in red wine vinegar, but really you could do apple cider vinegar or champagne vinegar, any vinegar that you have on hand. You whisk this together.
14: Okay.
17: And while I was making the salad, I went ahead and I cooked my quinoa and I let it cool. Now, the quinoa is the star of the show. This is a nutrient-packed seed, and it's got a lot of protein in it. Mm. And it cooks up just like rice. 15 minutes to make this quinoa, guys. That's
18: could
17: it.
18: You could boil... you mix farro instead of quinoa, or does it matter?
17: Harry, I tried it with farro, and it works beautifully. And so the key is you want to start with 1 cup dry, which yields about 3 cups cooked.
14: Okay.
17: Next, we add in some chopped tomatoes. I have here, this is an English cucumber that I chopped up because it doesn't have that many seeds, so it works beautifully. And for some creamy crunch, pistachios.
18: Oh, wow.
17: And so we mix this together, and you get it all sort of like marinated in that yummy dressing that
14: yummy
17: we made.
14: Yeah, so fresh.
17: And then comes our greens. We have arugula, we have basil, and mint. And really, you know, Harry, I always tell them, you're the boss of your sauce. You can use any kind of herb that you want. And then
18: I think I'm going to make that my life mantra.
14: You're the boss of your sauce.
17: Once this is all mixed up, the only last thing that you do here is some shaved parm. Oh, and it could also be... Yes, and it could be feta as well. This is on repeat now. You've got to try it, Chanel.
14: Yeah,
17: you're going to love this.
14: So and with all, I feel like herbs are going out of control in people's little garden pots.
17: In the gardens.
14: So it's a good way to use them up.
17: Yeah.
18: Right.
14: Yum.
17: Look at this.
18: I love that mint working in there too, right?
14: Yeah.
18: That just is a game changer.
14: Oh, look at that.
17: Every single bite is packed with nourishing deliciousness.
18: Right.
17: This
18: so
17: is
18: what's
17: really,
18: for
17: really good.
18: There. Boss.
17: Oh, boy. Okay. We're going to get the party started. We are making sangria pops.
14: Okay.
17: These are juice.
18: So,
17: I did.
14: Yeah. Harry got so excited that he brought some for us.
19: This is my favorite color.
17: They're juicy, they're fruity, and they are gently boozy. And guys, if you could imagine, they're 25 calories a pop. So you could have two,
14: this
17: three,
14: is only 25
17: four.
14: Calories?
17: Yes.
14: Oh my gosh, this is so good.
18: It is
17: good. So I'm adding in 1 cup of wine. I'm using red wine, but really any wine that you have opened works. 1 cup of fruit juice.
14: I don't like dripping over here.
17: You mix this up.
14: What kind of fruit juice is that?
17: Any 100% fruit juice. I think that it works best if it's either with a grape juice, a cranberry juice, or an apple juice, or any of those blends. But you do want to look for 100% fruit juice without any added sugar.
14: Okay.
17: Then this goes into your ice pop molds, and I have all this fruit over here, and you're just going to drop the fruit in. What I like to use are little bitty fruits. So I'll slice purple grapes in half, and I drop those in. And then I also have sliced strawberries and blueberries. And for people that don't have an ice pop mold, you could also make them in little Dixie cups like this, little paper cups. And what you do is you fill up the cup, you add your fruit, you put some tin foil on. I like to stash it in the freezer and let it sort of get semi-solid, and then you take your popsicle. Whoops. Oh, my God. Look, I'm making a mess over here.
14: Man, will you want to marry me?
18: So, Joy, we're having these.
17: Let me show you this.
18: It's the rave, right? It is a rave. Mm.
14: First of all, these pop things are amazing, too.
17: Look at that.
18: Look, awesome.
14: Cheers,
17: look at
14: Joy.
17: That. There you go.
14: We've got them here.
17: Cheers,
14: amazing.
17: Guys.
14: This is yummy.
18: It's really good.
14: Summer treat.
18: Andrea says the only thing, maybe a little tequila to go with.
14: Ooh, yes, Andrea.
17: Hey, that works.
14: All right, thank you, Joy.

0: Just ask your kids. They'll tell you no 4th of July menu is complete without dessert.
1: Or ask me. Today we've got some delicious red, white, and blue ideas and a pop of patriotism for your Hollywood table from Parents Magazine contributor Anna Helm Baxter. Hi.
2: Hi. Thanks for having
1: me. How are you?
2: I'm good, thanks. So I think every holiday should start with a good drink.
0: Yes.
2: We're going to start with two refreshing drinks that are both twists on an Arnold Palmer, which is typically half iced tea and half lemonade. The first one is a slushy.
1: Yeah.
2: So we've added an extra twist, which is with orange juice. It really rounds everything out. Oh. So you're going to freeze ice cubes.
0: Okay.
1: This is non-alcoholic.
2: No alcohol in there.
1: Okay.
2: And you're going to just throw these ice cubes that you've made with the iced tea, the lemonade, and the orange juice into a blender.
1: Mm-hmm.
2: And if you want a fun twist, this is pineapple star.
0: Oh, that's cool.
2: Cut out and frozen, a little cocktail stir.
0: So you freeze the ingredients into different ice trays and then
2: put it into a blender.
0: Blend them up.
2: And you got a nice little slushy. Mm. Okay. So then this one, I don't know about you, but lemonade is one of those things. The first two sips are great, and then it's too sweet, and then your ice melts. It's all melted down.
1: Yeah.
2: Okay, so we've done unsweetened iced tea ice cubes.
1: Okay.
2: And these go in, and you're going to top it off with lemonade, and that way, when the ice cubes melt, it's just going to cut through the sweetness without watering it down.
0: It sort of makes an Arnold Palmer eventually
1: once
0: it melts.
1: Not yet.
0: Oh, that's smart.
1: So we're just if you're outside for 5 minutes, it will be.
0: Right.
2: Yeah, and then if you want to add a little tipple to this, Willie, I'll let you do the honors here with a little vodka.
0: Is that vodka?
2: Really great. Yeah, that one's for you.
0: You know what the Arnold Palmer becomes? A John Daly, they call that.
1: Oh, is that
0: Arnold Palmer with a little booze in it.
2: Mm-hmm.
0: Yeah.
2: Cheers.
0: Thank you.
2: Okay, so I really love to make my guests work a little bit for their treats.
1: Yes, why not?
2: Yeah, absolutely. So this is a watermelon dessert pizza, which is essentially just a really creative fruit salad,
1: mm-hmm.
2: right? That's what it is. I like to use a baby watermelon because I find that it slices easier than the big kahunas. And we're just going to put some cream on the top.
0: Okay.
2: And then this is where you get your guests
1: Fun.
2: Involved.
1: It's like it's a do-it-yourself.
2: And you can
1: DIY.
2: Really go creative with the toppings. Chocolate chips are great here. We've got toasted coconut and berries. Empty out your pantry with all those little extra bits.
0: Mm-hmm. Also, that's an easy eat, too. You just grab that little
2: totally
0: slice
2: easy.
0: And hit it.
1: And you know what? You can freeze watermelon, too.
0: Yes.
1: Freeze
2: also
1: watermelon for a delicious treat.
2: I like where you're going with that.
0: I love an ice cream sandwich.
1: Me,
2: okay.
1: too. I love an ice cream sandwich.
0: Yes.
1: They were always my go-to as a kid.
2: An ice cream cake is a lot of work. So we're taking a major shortcut here, and we're using ice cream sandwiches.
0: Okay.
2: These are layered with whipped cream and a raspberry puree filling. You could totally cut a corner and use
1: Look
2: a frozen
1: Look at this ice
2: topping.
1: Cream cake. Yeah. That's genius.
0: Oh, my gosh.
2: So, Jen, I feel like you're sending me good piping vibes here. So do you want to try this?
1: I don't know. I don't know where that's coming from.
2: This is a fancy way. You're going
0: to
2: squeeze down there. There you go.
1: Okay.
2: And let go.
0: Oh, that's
1: cute.
0: Nice, Jenna.
2: And this is just like a fancy little touch.
0: Look at you.
1: Yes, I can do that.
2: Perfect
0: nice
2: little
0: touch.
2: Rosettes.
1: Okay. Oh, this is so great.
0: So what are you putting the sandwiches on top of?
2: So this is a cream and raspberry puree.
0: Oh,
2: if you want to cut a corner, you could do frozen whipped topping. It would also work there.
1: Yeah.
2: And then you get these beautiful layered slices.
0: Oh, that's beautiful. Just freeze
1: it
0: up for a while.
1: And this is an ice cream sandwich cake.
2: Ice cream sandwich cake.
1: Okay, I love it. We're going to eat.
2: We're going
1: to move on to the next.
2: I don't usually like to mess with a classic, but this one's too good not to share. So this is a s'mores mess. So in the bowl, we have whipped cream with Greek yogurt. And then we're going to add all of the toppings that you would put in a classic s'more. So we've got some chocolate chips, mini marshmallows, everything without the campfire, and some graham crackers. This all gets mixed together. I love to add a little chocolate
1: sauce. Wait, this is so cute.
2: Yep. Fill it into waffle cones, and then again, make your guests add all the extra
0: drizzle
2: toppings
0: on top.
2: Drizzle
0: the hot fudge over the top?
2: Absolutely.
0: Oh, that's so
1: this
0: smart.
1: Is really great.
0: Cool.
1: And finally, we'll just end with these really cute party favors.
2: These are just stars cut out of Rice Krispie Treats. A nice little sparkler without the fire.
1: Thank
0: Brilliant.
1: You so much. These were great ideas and delicious to get the recipes.
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5: Today, contributor Elizabeth Heichel School joins us now from her home kitchen. I'd love to be there.
6: Hey,
5: good morning. Good morning to you.
7: Hey, how are y'all?
5: I'm doing great. I have to tell you, when we talk about the State Fair, some of the best memories of my life, the Kansas State Fair.
7: Have you ever going down that midway and you've got all those incredible trailers with all that fried food, honey? I mean, if it ain't fried, we don't want it
6: there
7: when we're at the State Fair. And so that's what we're going to start with today. These are fried apple pie corn dogs.
6: Yes.
7: They could not be simpler. All you do, you literally take an apple pie that's frozen, pre-made. All you have to do is go pick that up, get all of the outside crust off of it. You don't want that. And now we just have this frozen center. We're going to wrap it in a pastry dough. Ooh. And you can buy that at the grocery store as well. It comes in just like one of those rolls. And then we're just going to kind of fashion this. It's supposed to look like a corn dog. So you want to kind of go ahead and cut it, mold it,
6: awesome.
7: And then we're going in that oil.
6: Wow.
7: So the good news is that when you're frying, you want it to be about 350 degrees. Take a little piece of dough to test it. Put it in. If it starts to bubble and sizzle, you know it's right where it needs to be.
6: Wow.
7: All right, so here's one that I did a little bit earlier. So now we've got the filling in there. It's been fried. We're going to take one of these skewers, which I've hidden from myself.
5: Okay.
7: There we go. We're going to stick that in the bottom of this. A little bit of powdered sugar.
5: Ooh,
7: you could do some caramel sauce on top of this.
5: Ooh.
7: Absolutely unbelievable. And then look. So I'm going to cut this just so you can see.
6: Oh, come on.
7: Hello.
6: Elizabeth.
7: Have you ever in your life? I mean, that is the easiest thing in the world. Now, we could not have a fair without a blueberry pie. I mean, the pie contest is, is so iconic. This one has balsamic that I've already added in here, a little bit of cornstarch, and we've beaten up a few of these blueberries with the back of this wooden spoon. Now we're going to add our cinnamon.
5: Mm.
7: We're adding some sugar, just a little. We have vanilla. We also have some honey, which is going to be incredible. So we've got that sort of acidic balsamic. We've got that nice honey, little bit of salt, and then I'm adding a little bit of black pepper.
6: Really?
7: And you won't. It will be that thing that you kind of go, wait, what is that? Like, what is that? You won't be able to put your finger on it, but you will certainly know it's there. Here are the rest of our blueberries. We're going to add that wonderful cornstarch balsamic honey mixture to it. And then we'll mix it up just a bit. And then this is going to go right into our dough. Now, the recipe, which you'll see at todayshowfood.com for that pastry dough is super simple. We used a food processor.
5: Okay.
7: So you put all of your ingredients in it, whiz it around. Once it forms a ball, you just put it in the fridge, let it sit for a little bit, and then we're going to roll it out. Look at there. I mean,
6: wow.
7: Can y'all see that?
6: Wow.
7: Look at those blueberries.
6: Wow.
7: I mean, and this is the season. This is the end of the fruit season. You know, we're going to be working into fall apples and all of that pretty soon. So let's go ahead and, really get into it with our berries.
6: Oh, my goodness.
7: Because they won't be here long.
5: Elizabeth, what does
7: so
5: your house smell like right now?
7: Oh, honey, it smells like four dogs. No, I'm kidding. It smells... You want the honest answer? No, it smells absolutely incredible. I'm telling you, there's nothing like this. And, you know, I think people are taking time now to do some baking. So seriously, try, something like this.
6: Love
7: I was really sad. I've always wanted to enter a pie at the State Fair, and this was going to be my year. I was going to enter this. And so I know. So I just decided to have the contest by myself.
6: There you go.
7: And
5: thank
7: guess
5: you for
7: what?
5: Sharing.
7: Guess
5: yeah.
7: what?
5: Yes.
7: I won.
5: You
7: won. I judged it. I won.
5: Congratulations.
7: Blue ribbon. Yes, I know. Isn't that fantastic?
5: You're at the dollar store.
7: Here
5: That's for me.
6: I think you took first
7: it's
6: and second
7: blue...
6: with those two. That's amazing.
5: Elizabeth.
7: And honorable mention.
5: It's
7: yes.
5: always a pleasure. Thank you, Elizabeth.
6: Hotty toddy.
7: Y'all take care. Woo! There we go, Willie. There we go.
6: There you go.
7: Hotty toddy.
5: to get these recipes, go to today.com/food.
8: Joy Bauer is here to show us how to sneak superfoods into three sweet summer treats. Somehow you did it. And I can't wait to eat it all.
9: So the first superfood is the raspberry. And I love raspberries because they're one of the highest fiber fruits in town.
5: I didn't know that.
9: 8 grams of fiber per one cup. That's a huge amount. So fiber aids in digestion. It keeps you feeling full and it also enhances heart health. Mm-hmm. And interestingly enough, the plant compounds within raspberries also can boost memory.
10: Nice.
9: So what we're going to do is we're going to make a no-bake dessert pizza. Look at this beauty.
5: So pretty.
9: So all we do is we start with our watermelon. Mm-hmm. You slice it just like that. You make, you know, four different quarters.
5: Easy enough.
9: I'm going to add on a little bit of yogurt and
8: dill. Just Greek yogurt.
9: Put on some toasted pecans. And, of course,
8: I
9: dark
8: went right
9: chocolate
8: for the
9: chips.
8: Chocolate.
9: It needs some chocolate chips.
8: Yes.
9: It's a dessert. And this is some toasted coconut.
8: Nice.
9: And so it's so fun. It's really easy to do. And you could really put on whatever toppings you want. Let's put on a little.
5: If you have friends over and you present that, how cool is that?
9: They think you are so clever. And it's very simple and delicious.
11: This looks like my jam. What is this?
9: So the next superfood is a peach.
5: Okay. Cool.
9: Peaches are great. They are juicy. They're refreshing. They scream summer. And they're more than 85% water, which means they're super hydrating. They also have plant compounds that have been shown in some small studies to reduce the occurrence of breast cancer.
5: Really?
9: Yeah.
5: Really?
9: So we have to keep on top of that.
8: Thank you.
9: What are we going to make with a peach? We are going to make
8: peach cobbler.
9: A southern peach crumble.
5: How do you make a healthy peach cobbler?
9: And I did it.
5: Crumble.
9: There's way less sugar. So I skipped a step, and I'm actually using frozen sliced peaches, and I mix it with some vanilla extract, a little bit. It is.
5: Really?
9: I do add a little bit of maple syrup in here, but not too much, and I think all the other flavors, the peaches are what's shining through.
8: Right.
9: This one in the oven for about 30 minutes, and then you have the crumble. The crumble is ground flaxseed.
5: No way.
9: And
8: really?
9: It's almond flour and oats, so it's gluten-free, and it's actually vegan as well.
8: Wow.
9: And then you just pop this in the oven. And you get a delicious southern peach crumble.
8: And the peaches are so sweet this time of year that
9: exactly.
8: You don't need that extra
9: and you
8: sugar.
9: Can use the frozen peaches in the winter as well.
5: This is amazing, delicious. Joy. Okay, we have one
9: minute left. So this you're going to love.
8: Is this a milkshake?
9: This is all about lime.
8: Okay.
9: Lime is great. It's packed with vitamin C, which is wonderful for the complexion. It also helps to increase plant-based iron, which is important because a lot of people are eating vegan meals right now.
8: Right.
9: So what do you do when you have a key lime? You make key lime pie milkshake.
5: Never heard of it. That sounds amazing.
9: So it with no added sugar.
8: Right.
9: So what we have here is almond milk with dates. Dates are going to puree and give it a nice natural sweetness, and we have vanilla extract and some ice cubes.
8: Okay.
9: And then we're going to add a little secret ingredient. We're going to fake it. You can take this off. We're going
5: to
9: add cauliflower.
5: What?
9: We're going to add lime zest and lime juice. And then we're going to garnish it with.
8: Blender of a child lock on it.
9: I know.
8: Okay,
5: wait.
8: Just
5: put cauliflower in my smoothie.
9: Here we go. You're not going to taste it. Taste that thing.
8: Really?
9: This is lime juice. Lots of vitamin C. Is that good?
8: Wow, that's refreshing.
5: I like it.
9: It's
8: that's
9: thick
8: delicious.
9: And it's creamy
5: this
9: and it's
5: just
9: good
5: put
9: for you.
5: Wow. Drink.
9: Cheers.
8: Who even thinks of doing that? Joy, thank you so much for these recipes.
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1: What is a party without ice-cold sweets to cool you off in the sizzling heat? So if throwing a backyard party has been on your bucket list this summer, we've got the ultimate summer dessert.
8: Oh, we sure do. And here with a lesson on making her famous ice cream sandos and a couple of other sweet treats is Kristen Tomlin, CEO and founder of Dough, Cookie Dough Confections. Welcome, girl.
1: Hi, Kristen.
7: Thank you.
1: How are you?
7: Okay, these ice cream sandwiches are going to make you forget about every ice cream sandwich you've ever had.
1: Okay, first of all, let's start with the cookie dough.
7: Cookie dough.
1: We can't eat raw cookie dough, but you've created a raw cookie dough that we can.
7: Yes, this is totally safe to eat. So we're swapping out the egg in this recipe, and then we're actually using heat-treated flour.
1: Heat-treated?
7: Heat-treated flour, because it's going to kill any potentially harmful
1: bacteria.
7: So
1: how do you heat-treat? Do you buy it heat-treated?
7: So we sell it heat-treated, ready to go.
8: Nice.
7: You can also learn how to heat-treat it in my cookbook. 165 degrees is what you want to do it. So you could do it in the microwave or the oven. Make it easy for yourself. Cookie dough first, always number one, and then you're going to add some mini chocolate chips.
1: Okay.
8: Yes, which is also my nickname.
7: I love that. Is that true?
8: No.
1: She just threw that in there. Okay, so then we spread this baby out.
7: Exactly. You're going to make it as flat as possible. The key to making sure that you're going to get it out of your pan easily is lining your pan with parchment paper.
8: Uh-huh.
7: Dividing this dough into two equal portions, one for the top, one for the bottom,
8: yeah.
7: And then stick these in the freezer, get them nice and hard before we add on some ice cream.
1: I mean, we know that this has been sitting out there a little
8: bit
1: because it's melted, but how before do you take this out?
7: So I would say 15 to 20 minutes. Get it out. You actually want it kind of soft like this
1: because
7: you want it to be able to be spreadable and make it an even layer. So it's going to be, it's okay that it's melty. And you can use whatever your favorite flavor is. So we've got vanilla today. My favorite, of course, is cookie dough ice cream. But you could use
1: cookie
7: chocolate.
1: Cookie dough on cookie dough. That's brave.
7: Yes. You're going to spread this out. Use the entire pint.
1: Sure, I'll help you.
7: Yeah, you can get to work here.
8: And can you put toppings, like other toppings besides what's, or does it have to be all in the cookie dough?
7: No, I mean, you can do whatever you want. This is your dessert, your ice cream sandwich, your party.
8: Get in there.
7: When
8: is there rum in this or bourbon?
7: You can put some.
8: Okay.
1: We might.
8: Yeah.
1: Okay.
7: After you have all of these layers ready to go, you're going to put this layer on top.
8: You're such a good cook.
1: Oh, thank you.
7: Thank you.
1: Wait, you put this on top, so how do you do that?
7: So you're going to just take it out.
1: Oh, look
7: at her.
1: Because of the parchment paper.
7: Yeah.
1: Let her do it.
7: Because of the parchment paper, you're just going to go right on top.
8: Oh, okay, right on top here?
7: Yeah.
1: Michelle, you got
7: exactly.
1: it. Michelle, you got it.
8: I got this.
1: This
8: I got
1: is the hard
8: this.
1: Part,
7: got it.
1: too.
8: Yeah.
1: Oh, that's easy.
7: See? It's easy.
1: And then what do you do? Pop that back,
7: pop that back in the freezer.
1: Okay, cool.
7: For a couple hours.
1: Okay.
7: And then we're ready to go. You're going to just cut them.
1: Mm-hmm.
7: Just like this, however big or small.
8: But this could also be a beautiful birthday cake.
1: I agree.
7: Absolutely. You don't have to cut them at all. You could just throw some candles on here. You've got your ice cream sandwich.
1: Oh, yum.
7: You can add some toppings if you want. Look at how
1: thank you.
7: That.
1: I'm going to taste it.
8: Nice.
1: Okay, let's move down to these really cool, like, charcuterie boards without the charcuterie.
7: So
1: the ice
7: this
1: cream.
7: Is a dessert treat board. If you're having a party, you have to serve all sorts of fun treats. Mm-hmm. Cookies, cookie mm-hmm. dough. Cookie dough popsicles are ice cream sandwiches. You can add some toppings to it.
8: Mm-hmm.
7: You can
8: Help
7: have a lot
8: you.
7: Of fun.
8: That's so
1: these
8: smart.
1: Little balls are adorable.
7: Cookie dough truffles.
8: Mm-hmm. And what happens when it starts to melt?
7: Mm-hmm. Well, then you just have to eat it.
8: Right.
7: You have to call everybody over and say, time to eat.
1: Awesome. Thank you so much for these cookie dough recipes and for all of the treats. Go to today.com/food. Our friend Maureen Petrowski is mixing up some summer sips straight off the pages of her new book, Zero Proof. Drinks and more.
10: Maureen, first of all, we're it's hot as can be.
1: Yes. So we need a cool drink.
11: Fourth of July weekend.
10: Yeah, we need a cool drink. So we're talking about mocktails, but you can make them as you like, right?
11: Exactly. You can have a zero proof drink or you can have a full proof, however you like it. But like Jenna said, not everybody wants a booze laden drink or a hangover the next day. We've got a nice long weekend and alcohol free drinks have never been as delicious or as much fun as we're going to show you today.
1: Awesome. Well, let's start off with you're going to show us something you call the Gunner. Is that right?
11: Yes, it's called the Gunner Cocktail. This is really popular in Hong Kong. It's an expat drink. It's really simple. It's just a few ingredients. We've got here some ginger ale, some ginger beer, some bitters, and some lime juice. Now, I'm using a sweetened lime juice. First, I'm going to put my bitters right in the glass.
10: Wait, you know
11: this
10: what?
11: This is easy.
10: We're
11: yes, you build it right
10: we're
11: in the glass.
10: We're making it,
15: we're making
10: with,
15: it
10: you.
15: With you. Too.
10: Is this real
11: Yay!
10: Ice?
11: Yeah.
10: Oh. Okay, right, how much ice do you put in?
11: So I like to fill the glass with ice.
10: Fill it
11: you're
10: up
11: gonna build
10: to the
11: this
10: top.
11: Right in the glass. And then you're going to just pour it in your ingredients. So first, okay. I put my bitters in.
10: Bitters?
11: Bitters?
10: Bitters? Hold on.
15: Yes,
10: a couple
15: ma'am.
10: Dashes.
15: How much do you use?
10: Bitters, the whole thing?
11: A couple
10: no, no,
11: dashes.
10: No, no, no. A couple so, of what? Dashes?
11: A couple of dashes.
10: A dash.
11: Yes.
10: Okay.
15: Bitters.
10: One,
11: dash.
10: Two, three.
11: And then the next thing I'm going to add is the lime juice. So
10: lime juice.
11: You can use fresh lime juice. And again, this is also just a dash.
10: Just a dash.
11: So a little bit
10: don't dump
11: goes
10: it.
11: A long way.
10: Mm.
11: And then we're going to add half ginger ale. And half ginger beer.
10: Half ginger ale and half ginger beer.
11: Half ginger beer.
15: Now,
11: and
15: Maureen,
11: if you wanted
15: yes. to add alcohol, what would you put in this?
11: So
10: beer?
11: This one, it's got that nice ginger, not beer, no. So ginger beer is actually non-alcoholic. But if you wanted to add alcohol, this goes great with bourbon, a nice sweet bourbon.
10: Oh, bourbon.
11: Just think about that
10: okay.
11: ginger and bourbon.
10: It.
11: It's a great cocktail.
15: Our
11: and
15: friend,
11: you mix
15: our
11: it up
15: friend
11: and
15: here
11: you give
15: said
11: it a taste.
15: Beer because I think it's kind of like a shanty. Is that right, Rope? No?
11: Well, a shandy is a beer that's mixed with fruit usually.
15: Yeah.
11: So this is using ginger beer, which is actually just... Yeah, ginger beer is ginger ale without the sugar, basically. It's a little bit more gingery, if you would.
15: Wow, I might have overdone the lime.
10: Taste mine.
15: Mine went wrong.
10: Taste mine.
15: Something was wrong.
11: Okay. How did Hoda do?
10: Oh. Mm. I like it.
15: Hoda's is better than mine.
10: Yeah, but I like both of them.
15: Did it get better?
10: Yeah, it's not bad.
11: I thought that
10: this is real good. It's
11: like
10: refreshing.
11: Moscow Mule. So if you like a Moscow Mule, this is a gingery, non-alcoholic version kind of that. So
15: okay,
10: that's
15: and
10: really
15: then
10: good.
15: Talk to us about a shrub.
10: Yeah, what's a shrub?
11: Okay, so this sounds a little bit weird, I know, but a shrub is a building block that can be used for all zero-proof drinks, but also all full-proof cocktails as well. It's basically the foundation, and it sounds strange, but here I've got lemon peels in sugar.
10: Okay.
11: And then you add to that some vinegar. I know, vinegar sounds like something you don't want to drink.
10: No.
11: But basically what happens is you let this all sit, and then you strain out the lemon peels, and you add in some freshly squeezed lemon juice and lime juice, and you've got this delicious shrub that you can keep in your refrigerator for up to 6 months. But the beginning of the book starts with shrubs and syrups. So that's the building blocks. I've got a strawberry balsamic shrub. I have a cherry shrub. And then this is a pineapple mint shrub. So basically, this is the beginning of your flavors. And then we can build tons of zero-proof drinks from that. And I'm going to show you a couple more right here.
15: Yeah,
10: right.
15: The spicy watermelon.
10: This sounds yummy.
11: So this is perfect for the 4th of July weekend. We've got that red color. In my shaker, I already have some ice. I'm going to add some fresh watermelon juice.
10: Mm-hmm.
11: And
10: watermelon
11: I'm making a bigger batch
10: so
11: then. Yes.
10: What
11: it's
10: else?
11: So delicious, right? It is so hydrating on a hot day. So then I've got here some chipotle. This is a can of chipotles. This adobo sauce is what you want. So
10: chipotle?
11: We're going to add this right in.
15: Wow.
10: What
11: I know,
10: are
11: that's,
10: you
11: that's your
10: about?
11: Spice.
15: That's the spice, but it's real spicy.
11: That's the spice. It gets that smokiness.
10: Okay.
11: Think about pairing this with barbecue. It's going to be delicious. Mm. And then this is the lemon lime shrub. So again, I know that vinegar sounds like a strange thing, but vinegar adds the acidity to the drink.
10: Mm-hmm.
11: And that's what actually makes your mouth water. It makes you want to have more of it. So we'll get this nice and chilled. You want to give it a good shake.
10: Okay.
11: And then since this is a spicy watermelon sip, we're going to put a spicy salt rimmer. So I take my glass and just a fresh lime wedge.
10: Mm.
11: And
10: look
11: it's spicy. So I'm only going to put it on half of the rim.
10: Mm-hmm.
11: Just like that. That's enough. Now, if you love really spicy, you can go ahead and add the whole rim.
10: So just pour that in
11: but
10: there?
11: But in this case, I'm just going to pour this right in here. That watermelon juice, it's so easy to get watermelon juice. If you don't have a place you can buy it, you simply just use the flesh of the watermelon. This is nice and chilled now.
10: Maureen,
11: and
10: this looks so yummy. I know that there are so many more in your book, which we will tell everyone to get to, but for these recipes and more, and Maureen's...
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0: no better time to do a little dining with the Dailies.
1: Yes, this has become one of our favorite segments. Carson and Siri joining us from the home kitchen, the newly renovated home kitchen, it would seem. They're going to be whipping up one of their favorite summer combinations. Good morning.
2: Good morning, guys. Thank you very much.
3: This is a really simple summer salad. It's actually in my cookbook. And you can
2: on the book. Good.
3: Right there. And you can modify it with really anything that you have in your own fridge. So, yes, we have some romaine lettuce right here. Also some iceberg, because you guys like iceberg a lot. Yeah. You guys, meaning you in graphics department.
2: I like the crunch.
3: We're going to start with some homemade croutons, which is the easiest thing to do. Just take some day-old bread, cut it up or rip it up.
2: I'm just going to have a little wine.
3: Add, save that for the sangria, dude.
2: I will.
3: Add some olive oil and salt and pepper. And then just throw it in a 350-degree oven. Just make sure you kind of watch it, because bread can burn very easily. So we will do that. And of course, so there we go.
2: When we started the quarantine, I don't know how it was for you guys in your house. Dinners were easy, and they were big and robust. Breakfast was what it was. Most people are fasting. Lunch became the first couple of weeks, like with the kids, it was pizza, deli sandwiches. It were like kind of full meals. And after a while, I was like, I mean, I got to slow down on the lunch thing. So we ended up buying these bags of salad. And we'd kind of pump them up a little bit. We'd add a little protein to it. We'd use a homemade dressing, and they became delicious. So this is sort of inspired by that, too.
3: Yes. So now on to the dressing. This is balsamic vinegar. This is the easiest homemade dressing that you'll ever make, and you'll make it a lot. I like to make it in a mason jar, because then you can store it in your fridge easily. Lemon juice, some mustard. And Carson is going to shred some chicken, because we like a little protein for the salad. You can roast a chicken, also a recipe in my cookbook, or you can buy store-bought rotisserie chickens, which are very easy and convenient.
2: Graphics, get in here.
3: So salt and pepper in the salad. And
2: I don't know if you're seeing this, but this chicken is this series recipe. Literally, it's an hour and a half of a chicken in its own juices, baked off. And then I take two forks and I kind of shred this, and this will be the protein that we'll use into the salad. But this is a really simple, delicious chicken recipe. No olive oil needed, like really nothing else but the chicken. So I'll take some of this, pull it apart, and we'll use that for the salad.
3: Yes.
2: For the sake of time, I will just do a little bit.
3: This olive oil is coming out like a tiny little drizzle. So imagine I put a half cup of olive oil in there. And then for the salad, what I like about salads is texture, color, flavors. So I like to do some cucumbers for like a crunch, tomatoes.
2: Jack on top.
3: Yep, bonzo beans. Now here are the homemade croutons. By the magic of television, I have some already done. All right, here we go. I like to add queso fresco, but feta, goat cheese, anything would be great.
2: Enough of the salad. Let's get into, this is a white peach sangria. Sangria, like a margarita, very powerful, or pina colada. This is the type of drink that is transformative. It'll take you out of the misery of your own life and put you right into a happy place. So we're going to do that. We're going to take an entire bottle of Pinot Grigio.
3: Right, first add some fruit.
2: Okay. Well, it doesn't matter what order you do it in.
3: Okay, we just don't want the fruit to get like...
2: Okay, we got some grapes.
3: Green grapes, cantaloupe, which you can make into little melon balls if you have time, but I didn't have time.
2: And then beautiful white peaches. These are lovely, aren't they?
3: And then, yes, a whole bottle of either Pinot Grigio or Moscato.
2: Let's do this for 30 seconds.
3: Okay, and then you're going to add lemon juice, peach nectar, and brandy.
2: And then I also use a little carbonated soda. This is what flavor is this? Grapefruit.
3: Grapefruit. Any of the fruit if you can find peach, great, but if not.
2: Brandy. All right, we're going to stir this up, guys. Then you got it. I mean, it's a very simple salad using whatever you have in the house. A little sangria. Look at that. Graphics, you got that? Not lovely in there, buddy?
3: You're not allowed to drink that graphics. Sorry.
2: Yeah, no, it's not for you. All right, I'll pour these off, guys.
3: Ooh, I'll have this one that has the little wine topper.
1: Carson, Siri, thank you. Jack Daly, thank you as well. I love to see Jack's battlefield promotion as well, from graphics to camera operation.
4: What can't Jack Daly do? Summer is so close, we can almost taste it. And that is why we've brought in barbecue master and owner of Pig Beach Restaurants, both in Brooklyn and Queens, Matt Abadou. Congratulations.
5: Thank you very much.
4: Let's talk about the cookbook, because finally
5: the book is here.
4: Pig Beach Barbecue Cookbook.
5: That's right. Exciting.
4: When I think of barbecue, I really do think of Uncle Al, because we exchange barbecue ideas and tips all the time. Didn't you write a blurb in Matt's book?
6: I did.
5: He sure did.
6: I did.
4: What do you love about the cookbook?
6: It's simple. You know, everything is really accessible. Mm-hmm. You can imagine making this stuff.
5: Exactly. And that's what we really wanted to do. We wanted to make a book that everybody could enjoy, that everybody could cook, from the barbecue, like, hobbyist to the professional barbecue guy learning to make some extra flavors, right. something fun and different.
4: What advice do you have for people who want it, like newbies in the barbecue world? What's your
5: I think
4: advice?
5: The best advice I can give any newbie in the barbecue world is to get yourself a digital Instaread thermometer. It's probably one of the best ways you can tell when anything is cooked, ready to be wrapped, or ready to be finished. So with that tool, you can really have a lot of success in the barbecue game.
4: Perfect. I teased a second by saying you were going to find some meats that are a little less expensive to use.
5: Yep.
4: What do we got today?
5: So today we got a little tri-tip action for you. It's a cut of sirloin from the bottom part of the sirloin. And what I love about tri-tip, it's got so much incredible flavor to it. And it's got a texture of that something similar to like a flank steak or so once you slice it nice and thin.
4: All right.
5: And grill up. It also takes on great flavor. So
4: what do you start with here?
5: Our tri-tip recipe is super simple. We're starting off with a piece of tri-tip that you can see here called tri-tip because it looks like a triangle. It's got like a triangular sort of shape to it. But for our rub, we're going to do something super simple. Some ground black pepper, some paprika, granulated garlic, and a little bit of dried rosemary. Now, we're going to mix this all together, and this can go in your pantry into a food-safe container. Save it up there for probably up to 6 months in your pantry and use it when needed.
4: Can you use that same rub on other cuts of meat?
5: Absolutely. You can use it on any kind of steak, chicken, poultry, pork. It's delicious. It's just a really simple all-purpose rub. So then we're going to take our tri-tip. We're going to hit it with a little bit of olive oil, whatever you have in your pantry, and then we're going to generously season it with this tri-tip rub or really all-purpose kind of rub seasoning.
0: On both sides, right?
5: On both sides. That's right. Both sides. See, look, I love
4: Savannah
5: it.
4: Savannah knows now.
1: She's got a cooking show.
0: That's right. You going to eat both sides?
5: So from here, if you have a smoker, this is the point where we're going to fire up our smoker to 250 degrees. I like to use cherry wood, but whatever kind of wood and whatever that sort of smoke flavor you like, by all means, have some fun with it.
4: And do you have to smoke it?
5: Can you still don't. That's the great thing about this steak is you don't have to smoke it at all if you don't want to. It just adds that element of like that barbecue smoky flair and flavor to it, which really kind of makes that steak different and shine a little bit more. Mm-hmm. But you could also just take it and cook it completely on the grill if you want.
4: And you would do that at 252? There's a
5: No, on the grill. So whenever we set up a grill, I love to do what's called zone cooking, where I'll have one side set to really hot, hot heat for charring and marking, and then another side set to sort of medium.
4: To cook that center.
5: Exactly, to get that nice and low center cooked so you get a perfect eye.
1: What do you want to do it inside, Matt?
5: If you wanted to do it inside, you could absolutely take it and just roast it off in your oven. No problem. Like, that's the great thing about cooking is that everyone has a version of a recipe of what they can do, but the great thing is that as long as you're cooking it in that digital Instaread thermometer you have, you're cooking it to the right temperature, you're going to have a delicious cut of meat cooked
4: perfectly
5: every time.
4: What's this medium rare? What do you pull this at?
5: So for medium rare, for medium rare, I'll pull it around 135 and let it sort of rest.
4: Exactly,
5: it's going to carry over.
4: That's why we got about a minute and a half.
5: All right, so we're going to go quick. So in here we have our steak. It's been smoked to about 100 degrees. We're going to let it rest. Then we're going to mark it off on that grill, get those beautiful char marks that are happening. And then for me, the perfect condiment to the summertime meat is a chimichurri sauce.
4: Oh, yeah.
5: Hodgepodge. Oh, yeah, it's the best. So we're just going to take some parsley and chop it up. We're going to add it to our mixing bowl. We have some mint, some more parsley.
4: I add cilantro with that, too, sometimes.
5: Absolutely. Cilantro is great to it as well. We can add some shallots, garlic, chili flake, oregano. Put that all in the bowl. Red wine vinegar, lemon juice, olive oil. We'll mix that all together, zest it with a little bit of lemon, and you have
4: so
5: the perfect, oh my God, it's the best thing ever.
4: And then
5: we're just
4: going to
5: take the steak. And what I love about tri-tip is that the backside, for those of the people that would like the steak a little bit more cooked, just by the nature of the steak, that's my boy right there.
1: That's a happy plate.
5: Love it. That is a happy plate.
4: What's going on here at home?
1: That's fantastic.
4: Are you not eating?
5: So the great thing about tri-tip is that since it's tapered off at the end, for the guests that are joining us and want their steak cooked a little bit more, they can have those sort of medium well pieces, and the people that want something a little bit more on the medium rare side, you go right to the middle and you get those beautiful pieces cut right there. Top it off with that bright, fresh, vibrant chimichurri sauce.
4: What do you think?
5: It's just
1: amazing. It's perfect. You can put chicken too.
4: It tastes fatty.
5: Yep. It's got a great, meaty flavor to it. That chimichurri, just get it, Craig. I love it.
7: And this morning, we're focusing on the best grilling tips and tricks for that first cookout of the season.
4: That's right. Who better to help us out than a fourth-generation butcher, cookbook author, and founder of Seymour Meats and Veggies, Cara Nicoletti. Cara, good morning. It's great to see you. But you have to explain, you're a fourth generation butcher, but it sounds like you're trying to get us to eat less meat.
8: I am. I am. So, I mean, we see that meat prices are really, really high right now. So I feel like the name of the game this summer is eating better meat and just eating a little bit less of it.
7: Okay.
8: So my sausages are combining meat and vegetables. And I'm also going to teach you a little bit about how to treat your vegetables like meat. For a really satisfying grilling season.
9: So is that your secret tip? Is, you know, still get a fulfilling barbecue out there, but, you know, just kind of work in a lot more vegetables?
8: Yeah, I would say, you know, if you buy better quality meat, if you're buying grass-fed beef and pasture-raised pork and that kind of stuff, the flavor is going to be so much better. And what that means is that you can really eat a little bit less of it and still be just as satisfied. So these sausages that we're cooking today are all humanely raised meat and about 50% less meat. They're filled with fresh vegetables. And then we'll supplement a bunch of different vegetables alongside them to really have a nice, satisfying meal.
7: Dietitians everywhere are like cheering for you right now.
4: Yeah, really. So what do you have by the side? What are you going to make, Cara?
8: So over here, we've got a bunch of different vegetables that I really love to grill, sort of like heartier vegetables. So we've got zucchini. We've got some portobello mushrooms. I really love to grill radicchio. It makes it really nice and sweet. Some cauliflower, some eggplant. And I've made a rub here, which is a mixture of brown sugar and smoked paprika, some coriander, some garlic and onion powder. And so what I love to do is sort of make some slits on something like a mushroom or a zucchini, and you're going to rub it in olive oil, and then you're going to sprinkle it in this rub, just like you would a piece of meat. And it's going to kind of give you a similar feel. So you know, I think it's just a great way to trick your mind into thinking you're eating meat. Well, so this is really like a steak rub. We're just going to so when you're, so really, I'm going to be doing charcoal grilling today. That's generally what I prefer. I like the flavor better. I think that it can be a little bit intimidating because it's a little bit harder to control. So I'm going to give you a couple of tips on that just to make it a little bit more seamless. The first thing is that I really love to use a chimney lighter when I'm using a charcoal grill instead of just putting the coals in and sort of squirting lighter fluid on it. You put paper at the bottom, you pile the coals on top about 20-25 minutes beforehand, and you let the charcoal get nice and ashy and gray before you dump it in here.
7: You just dump it in.
8: And what that's going to do is it's going to give you that really nice smoky flavor, and you're not going to get any of that lighter fluid flavor. So you want to make sure that your grill is nice and hot before you put your meat on it. This way it's not soaking in any charcoal flavors and it's really just getting that nice fire flavor.
9: How do you control that?
4: I think there's a pterodactyl flying in your backyard.
8: I know. Something's happening.
4: That was the biggest bird sound I've ever heard in my life. It might take one of those veggie sausages right off your grill. I'd be careful, Cara.
8: Please. Help yourself. So I would say also it can be a little bit harder to control your heat levels on a charcoal grill. But so that is what the vents on your grill are for. On this one, we've got a couple here on the lid and we've got a couple here on the bottom. When your grates are fully open, your heat is going to be the highest. And if you want to kind of lower the heat a little bit, you close these grates, you're cutting off the oxygen, and you're kind of lessening the heat. But also, piling your coals into sort of different zones is really helpful. I think a lot of people think about grilling as this like really hot and fast thing. You're taking a steak, you're grilling it really hot and fast. But if you want to grill other things like vegetables, sort of more delicate cut like chicken, and sausages, you want to go for a more medium low heat. And so you can achieve that by sort of making different zones on your grill.
4: So here we have
8: the coals, cooler zone, and that's going to help you with flare-ups too. If you have oil on something and it flares up,
1: instead
8: of spritzing it and getting ash all over your food, you can kind of move it over to the
4: cool. Car, you're awesome. And these are good tips too, because people are about to go nuts this weekend grilling. So thank you for that.
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1: All right, we're back now with Today Food. This morning, we're turning your grill into a meat smoker. Here with us, a guy who knows a lot about all of that, and certainly grilling, the great chef Michael Simon. He travels the country in his Food Network show. It premiered last night. It's great. It's called Barbecue USA, giving us a behind-the-scenes look at the toughest barbecue competitions. Michael, I mean, you already know so much. You visit these pitmasters in all these great places, all the meats that you're eating. Give us one good tip for people to take away for grilling this summer that you learned.
2: You know, patience. I think the greatest tip is patience. Also, like a lot of times when people put things on the grill, they want to see giant plumes of smoke. You want to, your smoke, you want it to kind of run clear. Then you get that gentle smoke flavor that really makes the food delicious. So I'm showing you guys an Alabama chicken today, Alabama style chicken.
1: Yep.
2: But you could do it on a grill. You could do it on a Weber.
1: How do you smoke on a grill?
2: So you're doing offset heat. So all of our heat is over here, Carson.
1: Okay, indirect.
2: Indirect. Yeah. You could put wood chips on there, chunks or chips. Start it with coals, and then you just drop the heat down. You want to monitor your heat. Chicken, you could be between 275 and 325. I just season it with olive oil, salt, pepper, and the smoke is where all the great flavors.
1: And you can do this without the wood chips too, if you don't want
2: to. Absolutely. You could just charcoal gives you incredible flavor, and a lot of styles of barbecue only use charcoal. Right. But I use fruit woods, apple, cherry, because they're a little bit more mild and they don't overpower the meat, especially something light like chicken.
1: All right, you got a beautiful sauce you can put with the Alabama chicken.
2: So this started Alabama white sauce is like this really historic sauce that you put on chicken. People that like ranch, this is like, I feel, where ranch started, somewhere in Alabama.
1: Okay.
2: You know, Big Bob Gibson's very famous barbecue place there started the sauce. So they don't always put horseradish in, sometimes they do, but mayo, horseradish, lemon juice,
1: oh, I love it.
2: Cider, a little bit of cayenne for some heat,
1: yep.
2: Salt, and a touch of sugar. Mm-hmm. Come here. And then you just whisk this together till it's smooth. Now, you could kind of have fun with it. You could put some buttermilk in it if you want. You could thin it out.
1: Thicken it up, thin it out, do anything.
2: And then this, yeah, here's one that we smoked just like that. Wow. And then you just chop it up. You run it through. And the sauce
1: it tastes
2: has
1: like
2: a little
1: gravy.
2: Heat, right?
1: But it's like a gravy.
2: Yeah, but it's got a little heat, a little
1: acidity. Oh, it's delicious.
2: It's got all the good stuff. So if you go to Alabama and get smoked chicken, this is what's happening.
1: Can you break this chicken down really fast? How do you break it down? You go right down the center?
2: Like, so this one.
1: We're just having a barbecue.
2: So, yeah, I just go straight down.
1: You're breaking through some stuff, right?
2: And you split it first. And then after you split it, you go through the legs and the thighs down.
1: Okay. And there's a joint in there. You find the ball joint cut in between those two.
2: Yep. And then I like to split my breasts in half, and we serve it
1: on just like get about eight pieces out of that. Great.
2: Yep.
1: All right, let's move on down.
2: All right, moving on.
1: Yes.
3: We're going to use wood chips. Are you going to soak them first?
2: So, Al, that's a good question. If you soak them, it throws a little bigger smoke. So if you want more gently smoked, I wouldn't recommend soaking them first, even though they're going to burn quickly.
3: Okay.
2: Or you could even go to a larger chunk and just let it go. But water creates smoke, which kind of sometimes will make the barbecue a little acrid.
3: Okay.
1: We're overlooking this chicken and Alabama chicken with that
4: amazing.
1: Sauce.
4: Yeah.
1: That is special.
4: Yeah,
3: how is it
4: chicken
3: so moist?
4: Yeah, how is it so juicy?
1: The slow chicken, cook, like, the chicken, the moisture.
2: We're good. Carson,
1: yeah.
2: I would have
1: done this before.
2: Just don't overcook it.
1: I drink a beer, Michael.
2: In there.
1: Barbecue's everything.
2: 160, you're good.
4: 160.
5: I put that sauce
2: don't
5: on
2: be
1: slow
5: it.
1: Slow and
2: yeah.
1: What is on here?
2: So this is just a quick potato salad. So what we did is we took these potatoes, we put them in foil right on.
1: You didn't boil
2: grill.
1: Them first or anything? You
2: just so oil, salt, you can put in a little bit of pepper, some water, and
5: wait,
2: a splash.
5: Wait, you did pre-cook them or no?
2: Pardon?
5: They're raw? Or
2: these are raw.
5: Yeah, okay.
2: But they're going to steam a little bit and char in our foil packet. And you let them go until they're tender. We put these on the grill. And you can put these on right when you're doing your chicken. I mean, we have two grills going now. You could do this in one grill. You take these off. And we're going to toss them into a very simple dressing. So here, watch.
1: Yep.
2: Here, you start dumping stuff in. I'll start dumping it. We have olive oil. We have sherry vinegar. We can do it in here.
1: Oh, watch. Shoot. Yep.
2: I'm going to show you a trick.
1: All right.
2: We can do it. Don't worry. Mustard. I use grainy if you have it. We have a little bit of fresh dill and parsley, salt. And then if we dump our sherry vinegar in here.
5: Why? Sherry vinegar is hard to find.

0: Do you ever notice that?
1: Is it?
0: Yeah. It is hard to find.
1: Not.
0: Well, I can't find it. Just put it that way.
1: You can use a white vinegar, champagne vinegar.
0: That's what I use.
1: Red wine vinegar.
0: Yeah.
1: Rice is a little too gentle, but you just shake it up. Now you have dressing.
0: Ooh. Oh, I love
2: that's
0: that.
2: That's just a little Gucci on top of the, ghetto. That just elevates that regular old potato into something so special.
3: I throw that white sauce on those potatoes.
2: Absolutely.
1: Yeah, good. Yeah, if you wanted a little bit more creamy, you could do that. This is a little bit more acidic and poppy, like almost like German potato salad, a touch.
4: Yeah.
1: And then you have a really bright potato salad. I mean, it's really easy. Like cooking.
2: Why is not white sauce everywhere?
0: It's everywhere. I know.
2: That's a regional thing, maybe.
1: It's purely Alabama. Wow. You know, it is a white-based sauce. You don't see, like, when people think of barbecue, they think of red sauce, but white sauce, there's a million versions.
3: Hey, Michael, you want to say hi to Cleveland?
2: Congrats on the show.
1: Cleveland, we love you. Tune in,
2: today.
1: Baby.
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8: Steak with a side of corn on the cob. And here to help us is Anselmo DeMeo and Scott Stein, co-owners of James Beard-nominated Bardea Food and Drink in Wilmington, Delaware. Good morning, guys.
9: Good morning.
10: Good morning. Good morning.
8: We wish you were here with us because it's like we could taste the steak and smell the corn through the screen. But grilling the perfect steak can always be a challenge. But you say that this is really simple. You have to start before you even put it on the grill, right?
11: Correct. Yes, it's definitely easy to make at home dish. We kind of simplified it, but it's something that's very approachable. And we're super excited to show you what we got cooking here.
9: All right. So what do you start with? Does it need much seasoning?
11: Yeah, so actually what we like to do with our steaks, obviously product is everything, so we like to use prime grass-fed beef, okay, with great intramuscular fat, okay? So what we're going to start doing here is we're going to get this strip steak, okay, and we're going to use the fat cap, and we're going to put it right in the cast iron. Mm. We've had that preheating a little bit. We're going to get that sizzling a little bit, and we're going to get some of that fat running around. We're going to add a little bit of oil to the pan. So a big step that we like to do at the restaurant is we really believe in brining our meats. So what that does, it might sound all fancy, but it's simply adding it into a liquid with some salt and maybe sugar. And depending on how much time, you can let the meat sit in that overnight. Or we like to do a minimum of 3 hours. And what that does is it gives you a perfectly seasoned meat. And essentially, the meat is more moist, more tender, and more flavor. So you can add herbs, aromatics, things like that. So it's something that we love to do at the restaurant. The reason that we love this recipe so much is, you know, Scott and I are always working. We're always at the restaurant. So on Sunday, Monday, it's like family day. And this is a perfect thing to do on Sundays. We obviously, you can start it with the steak and the corn and eat that as your entree, and then we can repurpose it later in the week, like we're going to show you here for salad.
4: Yeah, you know, we see that beautiful steak in front of Scott right there. And this can be kind of a controversial thing with steak lovers. What do you guys do afterwards when it's done?
11: Okay, so very, very big step is the resting period. Okay, so that's why we actually have this steak for you guys right here. So we're going to render and sear a steak here, but you want it to rest for a minimum of 5-10 minutes. It allows all the juices to kind of soak into the meat, all right? And it allows that flavor to really set, okay? So you really get that full, true meat experience. If you cut it too soon, you're going to lose a lot of that juice and a lot of that flavor.
8: Mm-hmm. I'm a huge corn lover. Let's move on to the corn. What is your secret sauce here?
11: So for the corn, we obviously have it out of the husk. We like to cook it in the husk on the grill, so it kind of self-steams and makes it a little bit sweeter. But when it comes to corn, you just want really good quality corn, especially when it's in season. They're pretty delicious on their own. You don't really need to do too much to it. A classic seasoning that we like using is extra virgin olive oil, a little bit of chili, and lime. You know, very, very simple, straightforward. And it allows us to repurpose it in salad very well simply because of the seasoning that we use.
8: Oh, a little chili. That must make it a little little kick.
11: And correct. A little bit of sweet, a little spice, a little bit of acid.
9: It's
11: correct.
9: A good combination. So we've got the corn. We've got the steak. You're going to turn this into an amazing summer salad.
11: Correct.
10: All right. You're going to show them, cut down this steak?
11: I'm going to take this out here. So I'm going to show you guys. So we right now, the strip steak, right, we rendered out the fat. Okay, so now for what we like to use is a peppercorn blend. It's simple to find at the grocery store. So here we have a house blend. It's a little bit of telecherry, pink, white, and green peppercorns. Okay, so we're going to get it and put it right on that steak. Okay, and that's going to give you that flavor profile of the off-wall peppercorn blend.
8: The peppercorn makes a big difference.
11: Big difference. Without the peppercorn, you're just kind of eating beef, which is okay, but this kind of gives it that extra little kick.
9: All right, we're running out of time here, so let's. How do you make a dressing for the salad, and how do you top it off?
11: Yes. Okay. So essentially, we have a classic lemon vinaigrette. Okay. That we use. Scott's going to start seasoning that salad. I'm going to start cutting the steak.
8: That's going to be amazing. Then you cut up the corn, you put it in, and we'll put the full recipe on today.com. Right? Look how great that looks.
11: Yes. Absolutely.
8: Okay.
9: So simple. I love it.
11: We cut up the steak. Yeah. Perfectly medium rare. We're going to use a little bit of EVO to season this. A little bit of flaky salt. Okay. Touch of lemon juice.
9: Oh, that's perfect.
11: All right. And then right from there, we can dig in. We put it right on the steak. Yep.
8: Well, that looks amazing. And next time, we hope you're in studio with us. And we will put the full recipe on today.com. Thanks so much, Antimo and Scott. And for these recipes again, head to today.com/.
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12: Welcome back this morning on Today Food. We're getting you ready for your grilling season.
2: That's right. A lot of people like me are going to be firing up the grill over the holiday weekend. So we called in an expert to share her list of the best grills on the market.
8: That's right. Elizabeth Carmel is the author of Steak and Cake, but you might know her best as the original grill girl. Oh, Elizabeth, you are fired up. Your grill
2: pumped.
8: Is fired
2: Let's
8: up.
2: Go.
8: Before we get into the ins and outs, what should you really be looking for when you're thinking about buying a grill?
13: I'm so glad you asked me. It's very simple. There are three things that you need to think about. Number one, what kind of grill are you going to buy? There are three choices. There's charcoal, there's gas, and there's pellet grill. The next thing is, think about your lifestyle. Are you someone who likes to build a fire and tend it, or are you someone who really just wants to flip a switch? And then finally, the thing that I tell everybody is, you need to buy the biggest and the best grill that you can afford, because the more you use it, the better griller you're going to become, and you're going to want to use it all year round.
12: Yeah. Elizabeth, are some of those grills better for certain kinds of foods? Like, if you were just going to buy one and you were going to recommend one, which kind would you like?
13: You know what? That's a great question. Once again, it goes to lifestyle. If you like the hands-on effect of it, you want a charcoal grill. And you know what? Charcoal grills used to be the same old Weber kettle mm-hmm. that we all know, which is a wonderful classic. But now I'm sitting here with the Spark Grill, and it's a really innovative charcoal grill. I mean, who knew the charcoal grill needed a makeover? Not me, but Spark did.
9: Oh, look at that.
13: And there's so many things to love about it, but the biggest thing is they've taken the hassle out of charcoal grilling. You no longer have to wrestle with a big bag of charcoal.
9: Wow.
13: Instead, all you use is this really sleek compressed charcoal
9: wow.
13: brick, and you just slide it in the grill,
1: yeah.
13: turn on a button, and it's on. They've really taken all the hassle out of it. But
1: wow.
13: that's not all. The other thing is you've got bricks that go from 250 degrees all the way up to 900 degrees. And before you ask me, why do I need 900 degrees, I'll tell you. Because they sell a pizza pack, and you can actually retrofit this charcoal grill and make it into a Neapolitan-style pizza oven, which, you know, is all the rage this summer.
9: That's awesome.
13: So you're really getting two for one, charcoal and a pizza oven.
1: What's something like that run, ballpark, cost?
13: So I'm having a little bit of trouble mm-hmm. hearing you.
1: Oh.
13: So I'm going to go right to gas grill.
1: Okay.
13: You might ask yourself, why do people love gas so much? And you know what? It's easy to light. It's easy to use. And there's virtually no cleanup. And it comes in every kind of size. It comes in something as small as this Weber Go Anywhere grill, which is perfect for tailgates or for small spaces. And it will even fit into a tote bag. It's great. You just use a 1 pound LP tank. And it's really terrific for a balcony, for the beach this summer. I just heard your report on beaches. That's really amazing. And then the third choice didn't even used to be a choice, but it is now. And pellet grills are all the rage. And you know what? This is what they use, compressed wood pellets for the fuel. And then there's a fan that controls the heat. I'm standing right here in front of this Traeger Ironwood 650,
9: wow,
13: which I love. You can now make authentic barbecue in your own backyard or even on a balcony. And it's really terrific. There's so many bells and whistles on this grill that really elevate your cook. But the thing that I like the most is the super smoke feature. And the reason that that's important is that wood smoke is what gives your barbecue that great flavor,
9: yeah.
13: or really anything that you're cooking, right? And the pellets come in all different kinds of wood. But sometimes when you're cooking brisket and ribs and pulled pork
1: yeah.
13: and chicken, you just want a little extra smoke.
9: Wow.
13: And
9: yeah.
13: this gives you an extra burst of smoke, which is an extra burst
9: yeah.
13: of flavor.

0: We've got you covered this morning. This is grilling expert Chef David Rose. He's here with two easy-to-make dishes. David, we're going to be spending a lot of time together today.
1: Yes, morning, noon, night, maybe midnight. I don't know, Gray, we're going to see.
0: You're doing the 4th of July fireworks dinner at the Macy's show. Folks who tune in for that tonight, what can they expect?
1: They can expect delicious barbecue, fun, excitement, music.
0: Yes.
1: Me.
0: Yes.
1: These arms.
0: Yes.
1: Craig Melvin.
0: Those are some serious
1: arms.
0: Let's get started here. So what's our first recipe?
1: All right. So first recipe, what we have here, we're going to do some barbecue meatballs. So a lot of times after your barbecue, you have a lot of extra ground beef or last minute items. So we're doing some barbecue meatballs.
0: Barbecue meatballs.
1: So first things first, barbecue sauce, of course. Mm. So you want to have some molasses for a little bit of sweet. I'm going to have you add that apple cider vinegar in there, Greg.
2: Because
1: you want to have acid, you know? You want something to cut through that fattiness. Okay, next, you want to add our spices.
0: I see some brown sugar.
1: Yes, sir.
0: I see some smoked paprika.
1: Yep.
0: I see some garlic powder.
1: Yep.
0: Salt, pepper.
1: And cayenne for that heat, brother. Got to have that heat. Sweet heat, baby.
0: Heat, all right. Sweet. I love it.
1: There you go. So you whisk that up right there. You bring it up to a boil. Then you bring it up to a simmer. Let it relax.
3: This sauce is really good.
1: As it comes
3: good.
1: To room temperature. That sauce is fire, right?
2: That is amazing.
1: That sauce is fire.
2: Amazing.
1: All right. Now to the ground beef. You want to season your meat. At my barbecue, at your barbecue, we do flavor.
0: Yes, we do.
1: No bland.
0: No bland.
1: No bland.
0: No.
1: All right. So what's that right there, Craig? What we got?
0: Garlic powder.
1: Garlic powder.
0: Salt.
1: Boom. Salt.
0: Pepper.
1: Boom.
0: I see more cayenne.
1: Paprika.
0: Smoked paprika.
1: Paprika or paprika, depending on where you're from.
0: Okay.
1: So you mix that all together, and then you stir that like this.
0: With your beef, what do you use? What's your beef secret?
1: Right there, essentially, you know, with more so than the blend, you want to use the percentage. So a lot of times, 80-20 or 70-30, that's beef to fat ratio, because you want fat for that juiciness and mouthfeel. No dry burgers.
0: So this is going in the cast iron.
1: Yes, cast iron right there. We use the ice cream scoop for uniform size. You get that nice sizzle on there. Get that brown, left, right, top, bottom. When they're done, come on down here, Craig. Come on down
2: here. Here we go.
0: Dylan, drop right
1: there.
0: Dylan, it looks like
1: it's yummy. See that? Brown is flavor. Brown is flavor. When you see right there, you can eat that right there.
3: It's really good.
1: It is, Craig. But you know what?
2: Wow.
1: We're making barbecue meatballs, so we add that sauce.
0: And you put it back in the oven.
1: Back in there. Bam. Back in there. Oh, it's grilling time, so if you want to throw it on the grill, we can do that too.
3: That's sauce.
1: It's nice and lacquered and sticky. Aren't those meatballs the bomb?
3: It's so good.
1: I'm there we go, baby.
3: Y'all only have like a minute
1: left. Going, Craig.
0: And you use them all.
1: Watch that tie. Watch that tie, brother. I got you. I got you. Watch that tie. Dig in. Dig in.
0: I appreciate that.
1: What we think?
2: He's got a fireworks show to host.
1: Not bad. Not bad. I'm good again, bro. We pounded a half. There we go. We pounded.
0: All
1: right. So that's right there.
0: This is really good.
3: Isn't that good?
1: I appreciate it. That's how I taste coming from you, man. Thank you. All right, let's move on down the line. We're going to, again, repurpose.
0: This is the cheeseburger dip.
1: Yes, the cheeseburger dip right here, baby. A lot of times, you know, you have cheeseburgers. What's a barbecue without cheeseburgers, right?
0: Not a barbecue.
1: It's not a barbecue, you know? All right. So what I did, I browned off some ground meat. And I put some caramelized onions in there, yellow onions, so they're nice and caramelized. And then I take them out, I add them to a little bit of room temperature cream cheese. That cream cheese is going to give it flavor.
3: Yeah.
1: You know? All right, so we add that in there. Room temperature is a must
3: because
1: you want it to be malleable and form into a dip. A little bit of heavy cream.
0: Heavy cream.
1: To give it some viscosity.
0: So
1: and then cheese, baby. Let's do it. Cheese.
3: This is
1: cheddar.
3: Why it's so good.
1: Cheddar. Mozzarella.
0: Yes. Mozzarella.
1: Yes. Ground beef.
0: There's your ground
1: beef. Mix, mix,
0: mix. Okay.
1: We put that into a cast iron right there. Nice and sizzly and bubbly. What we want to do first is more ground beef on top.
0: Oh,
1: more cheese on top.
3: Oh, my God.
1: Layers, baby. We layering.
0: I love
1: it. So it's nice and brown and bruleed.
3: This is amazing.
1: You add some lettuce, some tomatoes, a little bit of that special sauce. I can't tell you. That right there.
0: Boys and girls.
1: Last minute barbecue.
3: I don't know why I'm pairing this with water.
1: Okay. You need a beer.
3: We need a beer.
1: Last time I was here, I offered you a beer, but you were pregnant. But you're good now. We ready now, baby. We ready now.
0: Thank you.
4: This morning. It's a matchup of the taste buds, the L.A. cheeseburger slider versus the San Francisco pizza pull-apart sourdough. Everyone over the tasting table is so happy. We've got Laura Vitale, cookbook author and host of the hit show on YouTube, Laura in the Kitchen. Hi, Laura. Welcome.
5: Hi, thank you.
4: Okay, so let's do sliders first.
5: Yes.
4: So a little ground beef.
5: These are fantastic and so, so easy, especially in the colder months when you don't want to light your outdoor grill to make sliders. You're going to take some ground beef, although you could use chicken, you could use turkey, you could use any ground beef that you like. Mm-hmm. You're going to brown that.
4: Browning.
5: Once that browns, it becomes just delicious. You're going to add some garlic, some onion, some steak seasoning, and you're going to go ahead and cook that just until the onion is nice and translucent.
4: Okay.
5: And then one of the key tips for me is to add a little bit of cream cheese, because what that does is it acts like edible glue in a way, and it keeps your ground beef from flying up all over the place. Then you're going to take some Hawaiian rolls, really any soft roll.
4: I love the Hawaiian roll, though. It's like a donut.
5: Especially the slider size. You're going to go ahead and cut them horizontally in half.
4: Okay.
5: You're going to add your ground beef. Top it with the cheese of your choice. Okay. I'm just a fan of American cheese with my burger.
4: Am I putting it right on the meat?
5: Yes. Okay. You can tear it up if you want to. It makes it go a lot further.
4: Oh, okay, yeah.
5: And then you're going to make a topping, which consists of some butter, Worcestershire sauce, some Italian seasoning, and fresh garlic. And you're going to go ahead and brush the entire top of your sliders with this.
4: Oh, with your sauce, okay.
5: Yes.
4: Just then the top, okay, not the bottom.
5: Put it on a baking sheet, cover with foil in the oven 15 minutes, remove
4: and
5: the foil
4: so
5: 15
4: good.
5: Minutes.
4: Friends, what do we say?
6: Oh, my goodness.
5: Isn't it so good? So good?
4: Do you taste that cream cheesy taste? I'm going to try this. Try that.
5: And the pickle with it, and then you can take like a small piece of pickle.
4: Oh, my God.
6: Isn't that amazing?
5: So good, right?
4: That's incredible.
5: They're so much better than outdoor sliders on a grill. I'm going to say that.
4: This is the best thing I've ever tasted.
5: I'm telling you. So, now we're going to move on to one of my favorite things, which is like a giant garlic bread that tastes like pizza, and it's phenomenal. You're going to take a sourdough bowl, or really any giant rustic loaf of bread, and you're going to cut it about two-thirds of the way down in both directions, okay? You're going to cut it like so, and then you're going to stuff it. You're going to stuff it with some pepperoni and mozzarella, but before you do that, you're going to make a garlic oil, which is olive oil, garlic, Italian seasoning, a pinch of hot pepper flakes, and you're going to brush this mixture, or I actually think using a spoon to sort of pour it in.
4: Oh, sort of pouring it in.
5: It's so much easier.
4: Okay.
5: And then so once that's brushed,
4: so pour it
5: ready,
4: in, but you want to brush the outside too.
5: Yes. Okay. Once that's ready, you're going to go ahead and take pieces of mozzarella. I'm a tearer because
4: tear.
5: I think it's better that way. And you're going to stuff it. Literally stuff your mozzarella and stuff your pepperoni all over.
4: Okay.
5: Add some freshly grated Parmigiano. Bake it covered 15 minutes, uncovered another 15, 20 minutes. And then when it comes out, it is literally a giant piece of pizza, garlic bread.
6: Yumminess.
4: What do we think?
7: Every bite's a little bit different.
5: Every bite's a little bit different.
4: You have to weigh in. Slider versus pepperoni pull-apart bread. What do we say?
8: This is pretty amazing.
9: I'm going for the pepperoni pull-apart.
4: Wow. Really? One slider, one pepperoni. Tie-breaking vote.
6: It's so good.
7: I'm going to go with the slider with the pickle.
9: Oh.
4: Yes. Okay, wow. Yeah.
6: That's how you know it's good.
5: It's
6: you got
5: a
6: both.
5: Must.
9: So yummy.
5: Okay. It's a must.
4: Well, Laura, these are awesome recipes. Mm. People should try these. I swear that's the best slider I ever tasted in my whole life.
5: And it's so easy. And it's so easy.
4: Easy peasy. Okay, you can find these recipes.
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7: We've got a fun one for you. On Today Food, a twist on the traditional July 4th barbecue.
0: Oh, yes. And here to help us is Erica Blair Roby. She is, get this, an attorney, sommelier. Oh, and by the way, she's a barbecue pit master.
7: That's right. And she's from the Midwest. I'm just kidding. Her grill skills helped her win season 2 of Food Network's Barbecue Brawl. And she shares her knowledge on her YouTube series. It's called The Pit Stop with Blue Smoke Blair. That's fun. Erica, good morning to you.
12: Good morning, y'all.
7: We've seen a lot on this show. We've done a lot of cooking, but I've never seen steak
8: sushi.
7: Oh, well, let's get into it.
8: All right. So how do we start?
7: What kind of steak is this?
8: The first thing you do is you want to get a ribeye. Your ribeye, make it boneless because that's where you're going to be able to have a lot of fun and cut through it. Mm-hmm. We're going to do an equal 50-50 of salt and pepper.
7: You can go pretty heavy with the salt,
8: sides.
7: Right?
8: Yeah. Okay. It's going to make that crust for you.
7: Okay.
8: And then you want to heat up your skillet.
7: Mm-hmm. And normally you would do this on a grill, I would think.
8: Oh,
7: right?
8: Yeah, you can do this on a grill. You can smoke it.
11: Oh,
8: do whatever you want. You hear that sizzle?
7: Just salt, pepper, that's it?
8: They call it a Dalmatian rub. Just salt, pepper.
7: Okay.
8: That's going to do everything.
7: Okay.
8: You're going to get that to 130 internal temperature.
11: Okay.
8: That's your money shot.
7: Okay.
8: Then right here, you're going
7: to
8: rest your
7: steak. Which it doesn't take that long to get to that point.
8: 4 minutes. Okay. 4 minutes each side. Right here, you rest your steak for 5 minutes. Then when you cut it, you want to cut against the grain. So some of the things you want to know is, like, the grain is cars waiting at an intersection. Mm-hmm. Cutting against it is building that crosswalk.
7: Okay.
8: So that's how you get those beautiful, tender slices.
7: Okay.
8: And you'll never have a chewy steak again.
7: Okay.
8: Now, over here, and I'm going to get you guys interactive.
11: Sure.
8: We're going to make our sushi balls. So just whoever wants to, coat your hands with the rice wine vinegar.
7: What is that? Oh, the rice wine vinegar?
11: That's all?
7: Is that it?
8: That's it. And the secret is...
0: And why are we doing that?
8: It's going to help you keep the rice from sticking on your hands, but also season it.
7: How do you make sticky rice?
8: You're just a sushi-grade rice. It's
7: okay.
8: A short grain, and it's going to have a lot of gelatinous materials in it.
7: And the white rice,
0: right. That does make it easier.
8: Right? And this is something you can have everybody in your family mm-hmm. get involved
0: That's
8: in.
0: That's a protein.
8: So you can have an interactive meal.
7: Yeah.
6: Okay.
7: Okay.
8: And then we're going to come right down here. And now you have your cut slices.
0: Got our cut slices.
8: So now it's time to be an artist and decorate.
7: Mm.
8: So all we're going to do is put it over our sushi ball. And who wants to be the artist today and decorate?
0: Dylan's the artist.
7: Dylan.
8: All right, you got Rogered up.
7: Okay.
8: This is fun. You have sesame, scallions, a little chili oil. You can add lemon. Be creative.
6: Chili oil.
8: Do whatever you like.
6: I love chili oil.
7: This is good.
0: How do you eat this, Erica? What's the secret?
8: Well, you just take it and bite it. You do whatever you want. You use your hands, utensils, whatever you like.
7: Pretty really good, right?
8: There you go.
7: All right, so next we have Carolina Gold Pork Brioche Slider.
8: Okay. Yes. So this is awesome. Now, this is going to be a longer cook. What you have right here is your pork shoulder.
7: Okay.
8: This is where you're going to get your shreds from. We slather it in mustard. That's your binder. It cooks out, so don't be scared that you're going to taste mustard all in it.
0: Yeah.
8: But then you get to be a little barbecue fairy.
7: Mm-hmm.
8: So who wants to do that?
0: I'll
7: a barbecue
0: that. I
7: got fairy.
8: You. Barbecue
0: now, what are you
8: yourself.
0: Using here? Can you tell us?
8: This is
0: proprietary?
8: A beautiful rub. Nope. Mm-hmm. It's just paprika, onion, garlic, cumin, a little mustard powder, and some granulated garlic.
0: Now you need to rub that in. You got to massage
8: and you just
0: the shoulder.
8: Sit there.
0: Massage
7: all right. And how long
0: shoulder.
7: Do you do that?
8: So you're going to cook this for about 9 hours. The first 3 hours, you're just going to spritz it with apple cider vinegar. Mm. And what that's going to do, that's going to make it that beautiful mahogany color.
7: Mm.
8: So now, once it's ready, 204 internal temperature is that gold, what you want.
7: Okay.
0: 204.
8: Now you're going to take your Carolina sauce.
7: Mm.
8: And
7: you got a Carolina in there somewhere.
0: There you go.
8: There you go.
0: Carolina sauce.
8: And you're just going to mix it in there because you want uniform coating.
0: How do you make your barbecue sauce? What are you using yours?
8: So I use a tomato base, and then I go in and I use a little apple cider vinegar, and I get creative.
0: Talk slow. What
8: whatever you want to put in there, paprika, chilies, the things that made you happy as a kid, you go for it.
7: Okay.
8: And that's going to be your barbecue sauce.
0: Brown sugar's in there, too.
8: Brown
7: What's
8: sugar,
7: your
8: but be
7: coleslaw.
8: Careful for that one because it could burn.
7: Oh, okay.
8: Coleslaw
7: okay.
8: is
7: Thank
8: my
7: you.
8: Absolute favorite.
7: Right.
8: So there's so many different ones, but I like to have a vinegar-based coleslaw for this.
0: Good.
7: Okay.
0: That's good.
7: So complements the...
8: So kind of temper down when you're going to be using, your mayo.
7: Mm.
8: And you just
7: want...
8: You actually want the coleslaw to shine through.
7: And it's light. It's not too heavy.
8: It's not
0: that's
8: at
0: good.
8: All. And then we're using toasted pork brioche buns
0: Gotta
8: because it brings
0: the
8: out the sweetness that's already in the pork.
7: Mm.
8: So you are giving a full... Ode to pork right here in this sandwich.
0: Erica, you might be wasting your talents in that courtroom. You might need to do this full time.
7: It's probably stressfully from the courtroom. Thank you, Erica.
8: You guys are welcome. Enjoy your 4th
7: so
8: of July
7: good.
8: Weekend.
7: You
8: and
7: too.
8: The vacuum barbecuers.
7: For these recipes, if you want to make steak sushi at home, you can head to today.com.
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12: Joy, good morning.
13: Hey, oh my gosh, we went from lobster rolls to ice cream and now burgers.
12: Oh my gosh.
13: I think this is the most delicious hour ever.
12: And it's been relatively healthy.
7: Yeah, that's true.
12: I mean, if you think about it, especially for these burgers, you're using turkey for the burgers, right?
13: That's right. So this recipe comes together in just about 15, 20 minutes. But I'm telling you guys, it takes like an average burger and elevates it through the stratosphere. When it comes to the lean ground turkey, you can also use lean ground sirloin. Like the bottom line is lean. You want it to be protein packed. And all I'm adding in is this is a tablespoon of fresh minced basil and then 1 teaspoon of garlic. And that's it. And I'm just going to mix this up.
12: Was that garlic powder or garlic, fresh garlic?
13: It's garlic powder.
12: Okay,
13: I'm trying to make this seamless and simple. And so I'm going to get in there with my hands. You know what I say? They're my most valuable kitchen tool, my hands.
12: Just take your rings off.
13: And yes, no rings. And I'm going to divide this into 4 jumbo burgers. So just to save some time, I'll do one. You'll see it comes together very quickly. And I'm going to push this out of the way over here. I have a baking sheet with either wax paper or some parchment, and I'll put it down. Of course, you'll have 4 burgers here, and all I'm going to now do, whoops, let me get this off. Yikes.
12: Your hands are slippery.
13: I'm so slippery.
7: I know.
13: So I'm going to miss the top. And I like to, it's a little trick with burgers, instead of putting the salt inside, I sprinkle it on the top. And I find that when you do that, you get to use less sodium. Otherwise, it sort of gets lost inside the meat. And you get a salty pop with every single bite.
7: Mm.
13: So this I'm going to move over here. And now for the star of our show. So these are peach caprese burgers, and we have our peaches.
7: What made you think to put the peach on a burger? Like, I've never had that combo.
13: I love caprese salads, and I just wanted to do some sort of a neat spin with a burger. And I feel like summer screams peaches. Peaches are about 90% water, so they're super hydrating, and they're packed with vitamins. And, of course, this is our superfood segment. So I just felt like, you know, perfect status for peaches. And all you're really going to do is slice them about a half inch thick, and they don't have to be perfect. You'll see my pieces over here. You know, this is a little bit perfect, but then I even throw pieces and small little slivers right on the grill. Now, it's raining in New York, so we're going to show how versatile this is to do here. And one other thing, if I can now get this off.
7: There you go.
13: So we're going to spray the top of our peaches, and all I'm going to season them with is a little bit of ground black pepper.
7: Mm.
13: And I feel like the pepper caramelizes with these peaches, and it is out of this world. It's like a party for your taste buds.
7: Okay.
13: So you're going to come with me over to the stove. So I'm using a stovetop indoor grill here. Also, truth be told, you could do this in a skillet, but if you do it in a skillet, you just won't get the char marks. Whoops, I'm losing an earpiece over here. Hold on. Okay, live television.
14: I know, right?
13: So I grill the turkey burgers for about 5 to 6 minutes on each side, and the peaches are face down just for about 2 to 3 minutes. And I also should say that this works beautifully with nectarines as well. Mm. I flip the peaches over only because I want to show you these gorgeous char marks.
12: Oh, yeah.
13: Is that beautiful? Really
14: good. So good.
12: Grilled peaches are delicious.
13: And now we're ready for the build. So I have a whole grain bun here. I'm going to add on, let's do a protein-packed patty. It's a caprese salad, so you know we're putting on some mozzarella. And now for some thick balsamic glaze.
12: It's a squeezable balsamic glaze there.
13: Yeah. You could buy it in the store, or what you can also do is just reduce on a low heat regular balsamic vinegar until it's rich and tangy.
12: We're running then out of time, but I see you put our on the basil leaves. And then I'm assuming the peach.
13: Hold on. We're going for the peaches right here. You guys, I wish you could sink your teeth into this baby.
12: Oh, my goodness. That looks amazing.
14: Great.
12: What a fun
14: big it is.
12: And
13: also, if anybody wants to go low carb, you can build it on a grilled portobello mushroom bun.
12: Oh, wow.
13: So whether you go low carb or carbalicious, I'm telling you, it's a peachy keen recipe.
12: I love it. Joy, thank you so much. I can't wait to try that one.
14: Yum.
12: And for this recipe, head to today.com/food.
15: All right. There's nothing like biting into a juicy burger. And today we've got one that is, we've never cooked this on our show. It's
14: ever.
15: Totally
16: I'm so
15: different.
16: Surprised.
17: Well, by the way, which is saying an awful lot, we've cooked everything a couple of times. Chef Ronnie was a celebrity judge on the Netflix show, Is It Cake? He's got a lighter take on a summer classic. It's, first of all, we missed you. It's so good.
16: I miss you guys.
15: How is show? So is it fun to watch with kids? Is it cake?
16: It's kid friendly. It's perfect.
17: It's such a fun show.
16: It's so fun. You guys will love it. Okay. I think your kids will love it.
15: What's the premise? We take something and
16: it's basically like a cake that looks like a real thing. I think Mikey Day was on this show.
17: Remember, you cut into it and you see if it's a real cake or an object.
15: Ooh, I love that.
17: All right, let's talk about this unique burger recipe. What is it?
15: We're making a shrimp.
16: Jenna goes straight for the knife.
15: I don't know why.
16: All right. It's an instinct. All right, just chop. Keep those fingers tucked in.
17: So we're making a shrimp
16: burger. We have some butter here and we're going to add some scallions. We're just going to cook that up. What it does is soften up the flavor and gives it a really complex flavor.
17: And what is this going to be used for?
16: The butter browns. This is going to be used for the shrimp mix, okay?
15: So you could you do like an onion, or you prefer scallions?
16: I prefer scallions just because I think they're easier, they cook faster, and they're kind of really, really tender and subtle.
17: Why have we never heard of a shrimp burger? Is it us? Or?
16: I don't know. It might just be you guys. It's not super popular, but I feel like I want to make it really popular, right? Okay. So we have our shrimp. It's deveined and cut. It's
17: raw.
15: Yeah, deveined.
16: Devein it. We're going to have some cheddar cheese in there.
15: Wow.
16: Panko breadcrumbs. This is going to really help make it a little bit more tender.
17: Okay.
16: A little bit of Louisiana. I'm like tongue-tied. Louisiana hot sauce.
17: You can't beat it, baby.
15: That's for Hoda.
16: And then a little bit of egg as well, okay?
15: Oh,
16: so the egg is going to bind it. In that case, let's just add a little bit more. Okay. Then we have some fresh garlic.
17: Mm-hmm.
16: And then we have some smoked paprika. A little bit of salt. And then some ground black pepper.
15: Yeah, that's your patty mix.
16: This is our patty mix, and this is actually inspired by a trip that me and my family take to San Juan's. We go shrimping, and this is what we make with our shrimp.
17: Shrimping?
16: We go shrimping, off the dock. Yeah,
17: you are cool.
16: I know, I'm very cool, guys. No, not at all. It's actually really
15: good.
16: Yeah, so then you add these scallions. You have the butter. It's like really flavorful and really yummy. And then you just mix it up.
17: So it does stay together like a burger just because of what you put in there?
16: Exactly, the egg and the breadcrumbs. Okay. So what it's going to do is soften a little, but you want to divide it into four if you're making normal-sized burgers.
15: Yeah.
16: And if you're making sliders, just use an ice cream scoop, scoop it up.
15: I like the idea of
17: sliders.
16: Yeah.
17: I love a slider.
16: Yeah, these are good. You're going to want a whole one, though, Jenna, trust me.
15: Okay.
16: Okay, so then we have a little bit more hot sauce. This is a spicy mayo, very easy. Some regular mayo, some hot sauce, some lemon juice for a little bit of brightness. We have garlic powder. Onion powder.
15: What I've just realized in my 40s that I actually love a mayonnaise-based sauce, but I don't like mayonnaise.
16: Weird.
17: Mayonnaise plain?
16: Why is that? I love mayonnaise. I put it on everything.
15: It's a childhood issue. Yeah. But like this, I want to eat.
16: Okay.
15: I don't know.
16: Well, here you go. It's okay. Like ice cream. You just want to put like a whole. So then what you want to do is you add a little bit of cooking oil. We're going to add some raw shrimp patties. And when you do it, they are pretty tender. You want to be pretty gentle with them. But once they cook up, they're going to stay together.
14: No, she did a great job.
16: Yeah,
17: thank you, Jenna.
16: You must be a pro.
17: How long do you cook?
16: 2 to 3 minutes on each side until it's nice and brown and crispy. It cooks so fast.
17: You know how quick.
16: Yeah, and you don't have to worry about being slightly raw or undercooked because it's just shrimp.
15: Okay.
16: You know, if you use fresh eggs, it's also safe. What you want to do?
17: Wait, let's talk about the bun.
15: The bun is important.
16: No, so you need. Yeah, we were just talking about this earlier. You need a front, like a brioche bun. You want it to be nice and soft because you don't want that meat squeezing out of the bun when you bite into it, right? So you add a little bit of sauce or a lot because I love mayo. I love mayo so much. Then we add some of that patty. Is that too much mayo?
15: You didn't add that much on
16: ours. This is literally how much mayo I love to eat because I will dip it in the mayo as I'm putting it in. Iceberg lettuce, and then whoops.
17: Ronnie.
16: How is
17: it's
16: that?
17: It's got a bite.
16: Let's cheers to that.
17: Oh my God, cheers.
15: It's delicious. It's the first and best shrimp burger I've ever had.
17: Oh my God.
16: Well, don't have any more after this because you know them is better.
15: There's nowhere to go. Okay, to get this recipe.
18: 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We know a place. 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
19: We love so much.
12: We don't feel guilty about eating it, and it tastes so
19: clean.
12: Good.
19: Yes, and this is my favorite burger, y'all. This is a salmon burger made with fresh salmon and not canned. So
15: you got to tell people at home. There are people like my mom who are watching who are going to say, you're putting that good salmon and you're going to blend it?
19: Yes, you know, but it's not fishy this way.
15: Okay.
19: It's super good. So just going to pulse blend about some of it.
15: Oh, shoot. Well, you would if it was
19: okay, blended. We're going to pulse blend that.
15: Never works.
19: And it's going to turn out to this mince, right?
15: Okay.
19: Just like this.
12: There we go.
19: Oh, there we go.
12: It wasn't clicked.
19: Right. Pulse blend it. Pulse blend. Okay.
15: That's it?
19: There we go. Just like that. And then for this one, we're going to add just some chunks.
15: Oh, you add chunks to it.
19: Yes, because you want to know what you're eating, right?
15: Yeah.
19: You're going to be like, what is this mince over here? And then add the chunks in there.
15: That's a good idea.
19: And so then just mix everything together. Just like that.
20: And then
19: like,
20: what else? And then we're going to add
19: This is some gluten-free panko. It looks kind of like Rice Krispie Treats a little bit. This is going to add some crunch and also just some texture as a binder as well.
12: That's great.
19: And salmon is so lean that you don't need like an egg because it sticks together.
15: Mm-hmm.
19: This is some jalapeno because, you know, from Texas.
12: Yes.
19: And then a little bit of smoked paprika.
20: Mm. Nice.
19: You don't need to put too much salt. But just a pinch of salt, and then some black pepper.
20: So it's full of flavor.
15: Very doable.
19: You're gonna mix that together, and then you create these patties. Now I like to keep mine like uniform, so the scoop right here, and then if you want to keep them like this, get yourself a little mold, so that way you have your little burger mold.
20: That's a pro tip.
19: Yes, nonstick skillet, super easy to do. Get that thing fired up.
12: How long does it fall apart on the grill?
19: I always put mine in the fridge for about 20 minutes first. And then put them on the grill that way. And then put them right here in the skillet. You're going to fry these up. And then, of course, the same way with beef. Okay,
12: they stopped listening.
19: Yeah. The same way with beef, though. You know, like medium well.
20: It is good.
19: I know. It's my favorite burger, y'all, isn't it? And then, you know, I'm going to put the keto lovers over here. get you an avocado smash burger.
14: Oh, look at this,
19: put an
14: guys.
19: Egg in it. It's so dope.
14: Oh, this
19: is for the low-carb lovers. And then just smash it up with the avocado. It's healthy fat, heart healthy.
14: Wow,
19: and it's super easy to make. Mm-hmm. Now, does it taste fishy?
20: No.
14: It does not taste fishy. You know what? Because I make salmon croquettes a lot, but it's canned.
19: Yeah.
14: It keeps it from tasting like, you're right.
19: Yes, and it's good quality.
14: It tastes like a fresh burger.
19: Yes, it is.
14: Fresh
19: salmon burger. So good.
6: Kevin, the avocado on there?
20: Well,
6: oh my goodness, Kevin, that is
19: appreciate
6: amazing.
19: Y'all.
6: Thank
19: yeah,
6: you so much.
14: Wait, how long did you do that for?
19: This is about 3 minutes per side.
14: So it's quick.
19: Yeah, it's a quick and easy one.
6: Wow, that
19: non-stick
6: is good.
19: Too.
14: Really good. I'm sold.
6: All right, Kevin, you're awesome.

0: you think of 4th of July grilling, what's better than biting into a big, two-handed, juicy burger?
1: Okay,
2: how about washing it down with a chocolate peanut butter milkshake?
0: Yes. You know it's going to be good because Sunny Anderson is here. She's the co-host of the Food Network's The Kitchen and just one of our favorites.
3: I just like to eat, and I'm glad that you guys like to have me on so I can eat and cook. What's up, Maria?
2: It smells so good.
3: You ready for this?
2: I'm ready.
3: I'm going to make some burgers.
0: She knows a burger.
3: California. How many burger places are there? You know what I mean? So I'm going to show you how to make like a classic burger.
0: Okay, so what do we have?
3: Yeah, we've got some good old chuck that's 20% fat, 80% meat. We've got the iceberg. We've got the tomato that's beefsteak. Everything is super typical Americana. Mm-hmm. We've got the ketchup, the mayo to mix together with the relish to make that fabulous sauce. That's what I'm going to do right now.
0: Okay.
3: Just get them onto the grill.
2: Now listen.
3: Smells
2: good.
3: When people make burgers, usually the people that are like aficionados, it's just salt and pepper.
0: Right?
3: I would like for you to upgrade with one more ingredient this 4th of July.
0: What?
2: Yes, ma'am.
3: Worcestershire sauce.
2: Yes.
3: Worcestershire sauce. So check the recipe. It's at today's show on the website. Now, this is going to go on the bottom bun. What I like to do with the Worcestershire sauce with the salt and pepper is like a really nice dry marinade. So I'll mix it into the chuck. I always do about a teaspoon of salt per pound of meat. And then from there, I just add in the Worcestershire, let it sit as a patty,
0: but your
3: and then put it together.
0: Sauce looks pretty good.
3: You know, I stole this. It's a million, it's like a Million Island sauce.
0: Yes.
3: Have you ever heard of that?
2: I sure have. So you're going to put the burger on that.
3: Yeah, burger right onto
2: that. I figured that out all by myself. Was it even in the cue card?
3: What's your favorite burger type to
2: have? I actually just like a plain burger. I like onions.
0: Do you like it with cheese?
3: Like a little bit of cheese?
2: No, I don't really like cheese that much.
0: Too bad.
2: But everybody else does, yeah.
3: Maria, that's okay because, you know, you're fitting into them jeans.
0: You know what, Jenny? You know who's not fitting into the jean and going to take a bite of your cheeseburger?
3: Let me know what you think.
2: All
3: right, so that's the classic. I've also got my Tex-Mex burger here, and all the recipes for my burger bar are online, so you can get all kinds of different toppings and flavors for your burgers today.
0: Let's move on to fries.
3: All right, so
2: there's
3: fries.
2: There's that girl that takes the bite.
3: Are you going to do it?
2: No, I'm not going to do it.
0: I just was that girl, and it felt really good.
3: It was beautiful. I'm going to be that girl in about 2 minutes.
2: Okay. Yep.
3: All right, so fries, right? We got the burger. You need the fries. Who's doing the double fry method in the summertime? It's way too hot. Just put these freezer joints into the actual oven. Now,
2: freezer
3: a trick,
2: joints.
3: If you're going to bake them and not fry them,
0: right.
3: A little bit of cooking spray.
0: Yeah.
3: Put it in the bag, and then just kind of shake it around. That's going to allow it to crisp up a lot better. Now, your face says, I don't want crisp fries. And
2: well,
3: that's okay.
2: I love extra crispy fries.
0: Do you know what my face says?
3: This is what's going to make
2: and
3: any
2: this.
3: Kind of fry. It could be soft potatoes. It could be crispy potatoes. It's a mixture of just garlic, parsley, and some Parmesan cheese.
2: Yeah.
3: You chop it all together on the board.
2: Those are kissing fries.
3: So it really kind of comes together.
2: You're going to kiss somebody
3: hit with
2: those
3: a,
2: fries.
3: Just a little bit of salt.
0: Right.
3: Lots of pepper. You know, you may got to have a little
2: she's
3: bit of garlic
2: the thing.
3: In them,
2: she's
3: too.
2: She's eating over there.
3: He yeah.
2: Pay attention.
3: Then you're
2: going
3: to get it into the fries fresh out of the oven so that cheese kind of just starts to stick to it. Toss it.
2: Oh, my God.
3: And you're
2: look
3: good to go.
2: That.
0: You know what else?
3: Yeah.
0: Goes with fries?
3: My chocolate peanut butter shake
0: your
3: with jelly.
0: Your chocolate peanut butter shake with a little jelly.
3: Yeah, I'm
2: what
3: just trying
2: those
3: to.
2: Straws for 4th of July.
3: Yeah. So you're going to take chocolate ice cream, some peanut butter, blitz it together, add in a little bit of strawberry jelly or
0: I'm
3: any
0: dead.
3: Kind of jam.
0: I mean, you have to taste this.
2: OMG.
3: America, get pregnant and eat.
0: Yes!
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1: What better way to celebrate warmer weather than a backyard party? Today, contributor Elizabeth Highschool's here. She has some quick and easy ideas to help us entertain. No stress, no mess, just yum.
7: That's it. You know, the thing is about summer entertaining that makes it so easy and fun is that, you know, you don't have to do it inside. You're going to go outside. Mother Nature's already decorated everything for you. You don't have to worry about dust bunnies under your couch.
1: I like a paper plate, too.
7: Yes,
1: can we just say amen to a paper plate?
7: We've got amazing paper plates. So we're going to start with burgers. And these aren't just your average burgers. Honey, we are going to stuff these with pimento cheese.
1: I know.
7: Two of my favorite things in the entire world.
1: By the way, you're speaking the Southerner Jennifer.
7: I know. Please look at them. They're so excited. Okay, I'm sorry. Yeah, go ahead and give them
1: pimento. They want the pimento.
7: And the pickles.
1: She wants the pickles.
7: Don't forget the pickles.
8: This is one of the best days of my life.
9: Other than the children.
7: So now the thing you need to remember is that you don't want to overstuff this. I mean, you want to because we love it so much, but if you do too much,
1: it's
7: just going to ooh and goo everywhere.
1: It's ground beef.
7: Yes.
1: Okay,
7: I guess I should have started there.
1: Well,
7: okay,
1: I got excited about the cheese.
7: So it's onions, it's ketchup, it's a little bit of egg to help bind it, salt and pepper.
1: Okay.
7: We're going to add that in here. So you can go ahead and start that. Why don't you do that?
1: I'll do that.
7: And I'm getting to my part that I'm so excited about.
1: Okay, me too.
7: And then we're going to take our other patty, we're going to put it on top. Now, you just want to press and seal. Press and seal.
1: Okay.
7: Make sure that you get that really, really sealed because otherwise when we get over here to this pan, it's going to turn into a mess.
1: So you used a melon scooper, not an ice cream scooper. A melon scooper is the right amount of cheese.
7: It really is. It really is.
1: All right.
7: Okay. Now, we want to make sure we got to get this pan as hot as the hinges of hell. I mean, it has got to be so damn hot.
9: That's hot.
7: Because otherwise it's just, it is not going to get that beautiful crust.
1: All right.
7: Let it sit.
1: Got it. Check.
7: Let it sit.
1: Yes.
7: Don't start bothering it with this spatula. Leave it alone. I always see people in there. Scrape
1: it. Yeah, I like to do a nice press down.
7: No, you don't. No, you press down. You lose all the juices. The juices stay in.
1: Okay.
7: So now we have our gorgeous burger.
1: Can I stop doing that?
7: Yes.
1: Okay.
7: We're going to build this burger.
1: But with the hot pan, isn't it going to get burned on the outside?
7: No.
1: How do I make sure it cooks through?
7: No. You want that caramelized crust. I mean, that's what the burger, that's the best part of it.
1: Okay.
7: So it's perfectly fine. We're going to go about 7 minutes on each side. That'll be done and ready to go.
1: Got it.
7: Now, we're just going to add bacon. We've got some bread and butter pickles. Mm. You don't need to go mucking this up with a bunch of stuff.
1: What about sauce?
7: A
1: dry bun?
7: I mean, if you want that, you can have it. A little bit of mayonnaise is fine. A little bit of ketchup. Mm-hmm. But you've got all that good pimento inside. You don't need
1: to Okay, wait. Let's get a verdict from the taste test.
8: You could put a little more pimento on top.
7: You could put pimento on top.
8: There's never enough pimento.
7: Absolutely. Right? Now, this is our cornbread salad. I mean, I'm telling you, it will make potato salad look like a fool. It is the finest thing. And I know it sounds strange.
1: It looks so pretty.
7: But kind of think croutons. Think cornbread croutons is where I'm going with this. And then you layer up all the good stuff. You've got cheese. You've got bacon. You've got ranch dressing.
1: Yes.
7: I mean, there ain't anything better.
9: Say amen.
7: I mean, seriously, we've got a little bit of fresh corn. Layer. And then let it sit. Let it all that goodness soak in.
1: Is there a trick to making it look so pretty and getting a layer like that?
7: Well, no. I mean, it's super simple. You can start with your cornbread, and then you add all of your other things, and then continue to layer it up, and it'll be that pretty.
1: All right.
7: Now we're getting to my favorite part, and that's a cocktail.
1: Yeah.
7: Woo! So we've got some watermelon mojitos.
1: Mm-hmm.
7: But look what we're going to do. So you have your watermelon. We got to cut it out anyway. So why don't we just save it? I mean, let's leave this. We're going to pull this,
1: and then we're going to make this fabulous
7: little cooler. Is that not adorable?
1: Yeah, we'll show that in a minute.
7: And you can even get a bigger watermelon if you want. We're going to keep, you want to keep scooping?
1: Sure.
7: Okay, we'll let you scoop for just a second.
1: Sure.
7: So we do a simple syrup with sugar, mint, and water. We're going to cook that down, let it cool.
1: What do you mean cook?
7: We're going to boil.
1: Like put it, we're going to heat this up?
7: Yeah. Oh. No, I'm sorry. We're going to make a simple syrup first when we're making the drink. I'm going to go back to talking about the drink.
1: Okay.
7: So we have our water, we have our sugar, and a little bit of mint.
1: Mm-hmm.
7: Let that, cook it, let it melt, and then we're going to cool it.
1: Okay.
7: And then we add that to our frozen watermelon chunks.
1: Mm-hmm.
7: Once we take this out of here, we want to put this in the freezer, let it freeze, and then we're going to put it all in the blender and blend it up. So it's a frozen cocktail. We'll top it with a little bit of club soda.
1: Mm-hmm.
7: Here is our absolutely beautiful watermelon.
1: This is so cute. So you just scooped it out and made an ice bucket.
7: Exactly.
1: Nice.
7: And now the thing is, though, is that you want, I love this. This is it's a gift to bring to your hostess.
1: Oh.
7: You want to know how to be a good guest so that you can invite it back. I mean, if you were raised trays, right? You know to bring something.
1: Of course. Yes.
7: And so this is one of my favorites. It's paper plates, adorable paper plates. And then the little tag says, oh, let me do the dishes. So you bring that. You've got the paper plates. Isn't that adorable?
10: Funny.
7: And there are lots of really fun ones. Like, look at the ones they've got. So they've got these wonderful bamboo plates.
10: Love bamboo.
7: You can throw it away. Yep. Nobody's going to be in the kitchen cussing because they were left to do all the dishes.
1: So, but I didn't even know you were doing this paper plates thing. And that's the first thing I thought of. If you're outside, paper plates.
7: You've got to.
1: Yes.
7: I mean, it really does make it so much more simple. And that's what summer's about. Summer is easy, laid back, and fun.
1: Did y'all taste that drink?
10: It's got
11: yes.
1: So even the mocktail is good. I don't know how you did
11: good.
1: It. Thank you. Recipes at today.com/food.
0: Laura Vitale is a cooking sensation who's stirring up a lot of buzz for her popular YouTube channel called Laura in the Kitchen. That's right. She's also the host of Simply Laura on the Cooking Channel. And today, she is making a

0: in the center.
1: Yeah.
0: And then you pop them on a really hot cast iron skillet or even on your outdoor grill. And as they cook, they pop up in the middle. So they're flat. You don't have that dough.
2: Oh, I love that.
0: Yes.
2: Cool. Pop that on the grill.
0: Pop that
2: do you do
0: on
2: it on both sides, the finger thing?
0: You can really just do it on one side and it's fine.
1: Okay.
0: So in here, I've got some mayo and I like to use some whole grain mustard.
1: Mm-hmm.
0: You mix that all together, right? And then when you come to building your burger, you're going to put your cheese on there. It'll sit nice and melty.
1: Yeah.
0: Throw a couple of ice cubes in there. It creates steam and it really melts the cheese.
1: Right. I like
2: this
1: that.
2: Is like your special sauce.
0: That is like special sauce, and it's just good quality mayo and some good quality whole grain mustard.
2: I'm stepping over here.
0: That's it. Yes. And then you just build a burger. You've got your bun with your sauce.
1: Mm-hmm.
0: You've got your cheese. Burger.
1: Mm-hmm.
0: Delicious. I like a little lettuce, tomato.
1: I like to put a little salt on my tomato.
0: That's
1: kinda
0: a good point. That way you can really season
1: it out.
2: You know what else is good? Us Texans like a little avocado.
1: What about French fries?
0: I do like that.
1: So I feel intimidated by making a French
0: fry. French fries, these are really easy. The recipe will be on the website, I'm sure. But basically all I do is I take regular russet potatoes, I soak them into some cold water, pop them in the microwave for a few seconds, and then throw them once you dry them up with a little oil and seasoning in a hot oven at 425 and they get crispy.
2: Laura, you can do it all.
0: I can
2: do it
0: all.
2: Thank you so much. This is a perfect recipe.
1: The fried special sauce is good, too.
2: Oh, really? Mm-hmm. I should try that. So to get
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9: Out today.
10: The book is released today.
9: My friend, good to see you.
10: Great to see you. Thank you for having me.
9: So you're doing the backyard staple, a barbecue, a burger.
10: Pig Beach Barbecue Burger.
9: And it starts with
10: starts with the sauce. So the first thing we need is a little bit of mayonnaise. Al, you want to help me out
9: here?
10: Sure,
9: you bet.
10: All right, in our bowl, we have a little mayonnaise.
9: Okay.
10: Pig Beach Barbecue Mustard Sauce, which is what gives us that sort of like unique flavor to it all.
9: Okay.
10: Some ketchup, chopped pickles, and a little bit of our all-purpose barbecue seasoning. So these chopped pickles are also the pickles that we're going to be putting on the burger that we've done ourselves.
11: So delicious.
10: Yes, and we make them. They're amazing. They're light, crisp, bright, vibrant, just amazing.
9: Okay,
11: what was the last thing you just put in there?
10: A little bit of all-purpose barbecue seasoning. We put it on our ribs. We put it on our pork shoulders. We put it basically on everything.
11: It's
10: going to be on that corn that's going to be down at the end of the table
11: pretty
10: soon. All right, so now we got a burger sauce made. You're going to put that in a non-reactive container, put it in your fridge. It'll hold for about 2 weeks, no problem. Pull it out whenever you want to dip a burger, hot dog, anything you want into it. It's delicious.
11: Okay. That's the secret sauce.
10: That's the secret sauce.
9: Not so secret.
10: All right, so next, we got to cook up our burgers. I love using a blend that's like brisket and short rib, chuck, but whatever you can find, cook it up. It's delicious. Then we're going to season it with a little bit of my pepper. It's a little bit of salt, pepper, and a little axe.

0: accent. That accent helps give like a nice umami flavor to that burger.
1: Basically like an MSG.
0: Exactly. Yeah. Exactly.
2: Which gets a bad rap.
0: It gets a bad rap. I mean, it's a little bit is delicious. Yeah. It goes a long way and won't do any harm to you.
3: You salt your burgers.
0: You
3: right?
0: do. Season everything. You always got to season them first because that's going to get all that flavor out of the meat. Mm-hmm. We're going to go out of our grill, nice and hot heat, get it cooking. I like to cook my burgers still, you know, about a medium, but whatever you want to cook them to, they're going to take probably around 5 to 8 minutes, depending upon the thickness of the patty that you're using.
3: Okay.
0: When they get finally cooked, you're going to, the last couple of minutes, you're going to put a piece of cheese on it and melt them down.
4: What kind of cheese do you like?
0: I'm an American cheese guy on my burger. It melts perfectly. It's the best cheese out there for a burger, in my humble opinion.
2: A big mistake people make, pressing down the burger.
0: Don't ever press down the burger because you're going to squeeze out all those natural juices.
3: So tempting because you want to feel like you're doing something.
0: I know, but don't, because it also flares up the grill and you're going to get really bad smoke flavor on the meat. We love smoke, just not that kind of smoke flavor.
2: Okay. And then
0: next,
2: final?
0: Let it rest on the tray. Let those juices just kind of naturally come out so they don't soak out your bun. And then we're going to put our burger together, a little bit of that secret sauce on the bottom bun.
3: And these pickles are... Are you eating it already?
0: We're going to put some of our cured quick pickles on top of the burger.
2: I like the potato bun, right?
0: I love the potato bun. For me, that's the perfect soft, sweet, squishy burger bun out there.
3: Everything you've is my favorite burger.
0: That's all we want it to be. Top it off and dive on in and enjoy it.
2: Your corn. Mexican
0: street corn. Well, while we're getting Mexican street corn, a huge shout out to my co-author and friend, Super Chef Shane McBride. Amazing. Thank you. You know, he's the best. So he co-wrote this book with me, and I couldn't have done it without him. And also the famous Katie Stilo.
3: Katie!
0: Over in the back over there. Katie. Her and Anthony Contrino had great, they helped us style the food for the pictures of the book. So a huge shout out to them. Ken Goodman, Judy Choth, all the people that helped us write this book. So Mexican street corn. Mm. In this bowl over here, while you guys are munching, I'm going to put some sour cream to some mayonnaise.
3: This is so good. This burger is
0: everything I love about a burger. A little bit of chopped cilantro, chopped garlic, and then we're going to add some lime juice. This is the simplest thing in the world, but this sauce on corn, I promise you, is like the most delicious thing in the world. And it's my favorite way of eating corn in the summertime. Grill it off, get a nice char, good flavor. And then after it comes off the grill, we're just going to take it. That's okay. We're going to take it, brush it with some of this delicious sauce we made with that mayonnaise and that sour cream. Finish it off.
3: So
5: why are you making noises?
3: You cook it right on the grill. You don't.
5: So is it that good? Craig is making noises. I'm like, okay, let me try it.
4: What is in that?
5: What noise just came out of your body?
0: This is that sauce we just made with the sour cream, the mayonnaise, the garlic,
5: and then there's
0: some cilantro and some lime juice, and then there's some cotija cheese that we'll top it off with.
5: Oh my god!
0: And then finish it again with a little bit of that all-purpose barbecue seasoning on top, and there you have some great. It's my favorite way of eating corn. Cook it the whole way on the grill. Take those husks, pull them back like that. It makes a beautiful display for your friends, family, and loved ones.
4: You, ladies and gentlemen, you're the man.
0: I love you guys.
2: It's a guacamole crunch burger with a kicked up mango salsa.
3: Oh, I like it.
2: And here to show us how it's done is vegan chef Chloe Coscarelli.
3: Chloe, hi.
5: We love when you come because sometimes when we have a vegan chef, we don't know if we're going to love the food. We always love your food.
6: Yay. Absolutely. All right. Well, if you want to eat more vegetables, you don't feel like salad.
3: Yes.
6: We're going to make burgers, sliders, and meatloaf.
2: Ooh,
6: all vegan.
2: Wow.
6: So we're going to start with our patty. We're making it from scratch.
2: All right.
6: So here we have an onion. We are going to caramelize it. Al, if you want to throw our onions right in the pan.
2: Okay. And is this just a regular olive oil in here?
6: It's a little bit of olive oil, and we're going to slow cook it for about 20 minutes until it gets sweet and juicy and caramelized.
5: Yeah. Look what happened.
2: Ooh.
6: Because in a normal beef burger, you have a lot of animal fat.
2: Sure.
6: So we want that moisture and that juiciness from our caramelized onions.
2: Okay.
6: Let's move over here. We are going to add our caramelized onions to black beans. Mm-hmm. If you want to go ahead and add all of these in.
2: So is sweet potato?
6: Roasted sweet potato.
5: Okay. Roasted sweet
6: brown
5: potato.
6: Rice, some breadcrumbs, which you could use gluten-free if you would like.
5: Is the brown rice cooked or?
6: It's cooked short grain brown rice, and that's going to bind our veggie burger together because we're not using any eggs or cheese.
5: Okay.
6: Some salt, a little sriracha for a kick of spice.
5: Now, are those beans cooked? Did you cook those?
6: The black beans are, it's actually one can of black beans.
2: So
6: it's super easy, economical. You're going to mix it together. Mm-hmm. If someone wants to put gloves on, we can mix it actually with our hands.
5: What? Roker.
6: This is a great way to get your kids involved. Everyone can form their own patty. And I love
2: Maybe they should have been the large.
6: We could use a spoon. You don't have to use your hands or if you don't want
2: Three
6: to.
2: 3 hours later.
6: All right. So these are the patties that... We got it. Yeah, just... Okay. I'm going to scoot over.
2: Okay.
6: Here. We're going to throw... so sorry. We're going to throw our patties on a nice sizzling olive oil. Getting that char is really going to help you with that meaty flavor, a little bit of crispy. About 3 minutes on each side. Okay. Let's top it with some guacamole. Yeah. Hoda, if you want to make this, you can use a fork.
1: You want some gloves?
6: To mash the avocado. Super simple, a little lime juice, and we're just going to give it a little bit of salt.
3: That's it?
6: If you want to use store-bought guacamole, that's a great time saver.
1: No judging.
3: Okay, so mush.
6: Mush. All right, let's add over. We are making a mango salsa. This will make it like fresh and sweet
2: on top. Do you have a tip for how to peel a mango?
3: I do. Watch this.
6: So
3: this
6: we are
3: going to
6: score it.
3: Look, watch.
6: You can also buy diced mango if you do not want to deal.
3: Oh, you do? Yes. Watch.
6: Amazing.
3: 1, 2, 3. Pop.
2: Oh!
6: And then you just shave it off.
2: Yeah.
6: And we are going to mix
3: it. Good?
2: I love that.
3: Yeah.
6: With some jalapeno, lime juice, and a little agave for extra sweetness.
3: So this is the mango
6: salsa.
3: Go ahead
6: and toss it together. Al, come on over here. Yeah. Let's build a burger.
2: Build a burger.
6: All right. You can go crazy however you like it.
2: Okay.
6: Use the toppings you like. We have some crispy tortilla strips to put on top, some avocado. The mango salsa will give it a little bit of spice.
2: Okay.
6: And no one's going to miss the meat with these.
2: That's fantastic.
6: Yeah, there's so many components. I think sometimes veggie burgers get a bad rap if they're kind of simple or bland. But I like to pack in lots of flavor. And these are really easy to make.
2: Wow.
6: You can also make the patties ahead of time. Keep them in your freezer.
2: Oh.
6: And just
3: cook
6: them up. Yeah, please.
2: Okay. Sliders.
6: Tell me what you guys think. Now, we also have some pesto parmesan sliders.
3: Mm-hmm. The pesto parmesan.
6: Made with pesto, cashew mozzarella.
2: Oh.
6: And then we have a holiday cashew nut roast. So it's like a meatloaf, but with no meat and a country gravy
2: on top.
6: That's
2: fantastic. Really great.
3: That's really good,
2: Chloe. Thank you so much.
6: Thank you, guys.
2: Happy New Year.
3: Delicious.
2: To get these recipes, go to today.com.
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9: When I scraped my car in that parking garage, I was worried that it could be a long process to take care of it. Like a landscaper's first day trimming a hedge maze.
10: I have definitely already been here. Now, is it left, right, or right, left? Well, maybe I'll cut a path out and find my way back later.
9: But it wasn't like that. I filed a claim in under 2 minutes on the GEICO app. And they handled it from there. It was taken care of almost as quickly as it happened.
11: It feels good to get help quick. It feels good to GEICO.
3: First of all, Alex is glowing.
5: What happened?
3: You look gorgeous.
5: Good hair, you got good. Everything's happening.
12: And also, the hamburgers.
3: We also want to just say that you're the host of Food Network's Supermarket Stakeout, and she's here with a decadent burger. And by decadent, we mean a big baby.
5: This is a big burger. So wait, what are we doing here, Alex? What's first up?
12: Well, I'm making a cheese sauce. Would you throw this
5: cheese
12: in? Parmesan
5: sauce.
12: And like a little cheddar. And what? Okay, I like your style. My tip was going to be add your cheese slowly it doesn't clump.
3: Alex,
12: go ahead. Add that parmesan nice and slowly, New York City style. Yes. Dump it in.
3: Okay.
12: And you stir it, a little mustard, a little hot sauce. You just add a little bit to a little warm cream.
5: That's going to be the sauce on top of the burger. Is that what you're talking about?
12: Yeah,
5: this is
12: like
5: dunky.
12: Or a dippy sauce.
5: Dip sauce.
12: Yeah, I mean, you could literally make this cheese sauce and then just
5: do whatever.
3: Put chips in it.
12: Potato chips or whatever.
5: Okay, so now the big Mongo burger.
12: The big moment is we're doing a triple-decker burger with the cheese sauce, okay? We're going all out.
3: You really are.
5: What are you doing to us?
12: For some,
3: I know.
12: But you said I look all glowy. It's all the hamburgers. So this is just a mix. Mix, right? 85-15, we want short rib and sirloin. Those are the good cuts. We form our burgers nice and thin for the triple decker.
3: I like that because
12: like that
3: they're three burgers.
5: Now, do you put anything in there other than
3: you
5: the ground meat?
3: You just keep it that?
12: You know what? I'm glad you asked. People are always working their burgers.
5: Yeah.
12: It gets tough, the meat.
3: Oh.
12: Just make a little patty. Be gentle.
5: But you don't want to add spices in there. You put them out. You put just salt and pepper at the end.
3: It's just plain meat with some salt and pepper.
12: That's it.
3: difference.
5: You're a classic.
12: Yeah, exactly. And then we just drop them in a hot pan and you just get them cooking.
3: Is there oil on that?
12: Yeah, a little bit. No oil on the burgers themselves, but just pop them right in the pan like this, right?
3: But what's in the pan?
12: Just a little hot canola oil.
3: Oh, okay.
12: That's it. We keep it really simple. You could throw these on the grill. When you're done cooking them and you have these lovely burger juices, that's where we make our onion topping. We go right in the same pan.
3: Oh.
12: And pickle juice.
3: Pickle juice.
12: In with the onions because it's like zingy,
3: vinegary. Yeah, I kind of like that. I love this idea. Yeah. You're using the meat juice and some pickle juice.
12: And it's sitting in your fridge in the jar of pickles. You have one lonely pickle. Like, help me.
3: Get that's it. True. What are you going to do with
1: dump
3: it?
1: Dump it in there.
3: Salad dressing. I heard that if you have cramps, you should drink pickle juice.
0: Is that true?
3: I'm not sure.
12: I think that if you have Memorial Day needs for a triple-decker burger, it's good too.
3: Yeah.
12: Let's throw that in there.
3: Okay, what are we making here? What is
12: so
3: this, a side salad?
12: A little topping. With a little oil, vinegar, a little lemon, a little
3: I feel like that takes it up a notch.
12: Mm-hmm. Well, here's my other little tip is instead of doing slices that slide all around with the tomatoes, we cut them up so they don't fall out.
3: Look,
12: as
3: to put
12: much.
3: A little beautiful salad on your hamburger.
0: So, so you toast your bun.
3: So you do, I toast my bun.
12: Are you a toaster?
3: Yes, of course I am.
12: Yeah, let's toast it up.
3: Sorry, Hoda.
12: No, you like, you know what, for a hot dog, however, I don't.
0: Because you want that.
12: I want that mushy New York style dog vibe.
3: Okay, so here's the cheese sauce.
12: So this is how we built. A little of those pickly onions, a little bit of that cheese sauce, and we just build... Right, that nice mix.
0: And then another patty on top?
12: Yeah, we do that. And then we cheese sauce.
3: Three is
12: Dr. Cheese sauce.
0: Yes, okay, yes, ma'am. This is like humongo.
12: This is America.
0: Yes.
12: This is Memorial Day.
0: More. Yes. One more bun.
12: Less is more.
0: Oh, we got to try them.
12: Yeah, let's get it.
0: Oops.
3: That's a lot. Perfect. I think three might be too many. Just saying.
12: Yeah. No, you know, you can.
0: Now, can you put ketchup on this or you're not for that?
12: You can totally put ketchup.
3: I don't think mine has cheese sauce.
12: I can't work.
3: Oh, that's yours.
0: We're switching.
3: Oops.
0: Give me that.
12: And then there's a little potato salad to go with that. You could do two of these. Just clean and oil your grill and get it good and hot. And you will have great results. Keep it simple.
0: So yummy.
12: The last moment of this segment is just people chewing. I think this is a testament to the fact that people have got to
3: Potato salad is basically has relish in it and mustard.
12: It's no mayo. It's just a little olive oil and mustard to keep it light for
0: olive
12: the burger.
0: Oil and mustard, that's it?
3: But there's pickles. What are these pickles?
12: And chopped up pickles and pickle juice.
0: And pickle juice.
12: I put pickle juice in everything.
3: Yeah, Alex, you're the best. So to get this recipe, head to today.com/food.

0: If you're celebrating a weekend or you just want a great barbecue during the week, I have got the menu for you. And it's all going to come right out of your pantry and your fridge. I just have some pancetta on the stove, just bubbling away and cooking up. Now, you could use ham if you wanted to. You could use bacon if you wanted to. I actually had the pancetta in the fridge. This is nice and crispy, and I wanted it this crispy because I'm putting it in my favorite can of baked beans. Here is the trick. I am going to make the most amazing sauce. The same sauce I use on my ribs, which are going to be spare ribs, pork ribs, and a beef rib, is what I'm going to put in my baked beans. You need to start off with your favorite barbecue sauce, a little bit of that, and a lot in this bowl, because this is what's going to cover your pork ribs. Then to this, I'm going to put molasses, just a little bit of sweetness. If you don't have molasses, you can use brown sugar, hot sauce. I like it a little hot and I like it a little spicy. So that's going to go in both of these. And then I'm going to use some Montreal seasoning and I put that in both of these. And I'm also going to use this on my beef rib. So I'm just going to roast it in the oven like that. And just spread it around. Give this a stir all together. Look at how dark it makes the canned beans. It makes it look like it's from scratch. And all of those beautiful, crunchy little bits of pancetta really kick up the flavor a lot. And then that goes into the oven. You only need to bake this for about 30 minutes. And I promise you, these are the best baked beans you are ever going to taste. Okay, go in here. Stir this up. I'm putting this over my pork ribs and just kind of work it around. And of course, I have lined a baking sheet with aluminum foil. This is kind of sticky, and I don't think you want to deal with the mess after the fact. Now I'm going to take a very, very, very little amount of this and then put it right on my beef rib. Just a little line, not too much, just enough for flavor. That is going to be sticky and caramelized and crunchy, which I absolutely love. And then you're going to have the gorgeous barbecue beef ribs. Now these will go into the oven. Again, low and slow. I'm going to put the beans in when those are 30 minutes away from being done. Look at those. That is a beautiful thing. Look at that. Beef ribs, pork ribs. They were in there about 300, 325 degrees. This is just about 2 hours sometime, just a little bit longer. Look at this. This is a delicious meal. Let's talk about dessert and then it's cocktail time. We love them as kids. We still love them today. And they become great, cute, easy little crafty snacks. This is just icing out of a container. And all I'm gonna do here is take the icing, put it in a plastic bag, snip the tip off just so it's a small little hole. And then I'm gonna pipe some sandal strings onto my cookie, like that. Everybody has a great pair of flip-flops. And these are my flip-flop cookies. A little red candy, a little yellow candy. You can even do some sprinkles if you have them. Aren't those the cutest? And so easy. I love them. Now it's cocktail time. You get to celebrate life with this cocktail. It is a pineapple tropical rum punch. And it's going to start off with a concentrate. This is just a punch concentrate. Then what you want to do is you want to add just a cupful of water to this. 1 cup of lemon lime soda, and then you get 1 cup of rum. Now, if you are not a rum fan, it doesn't matter if you drink vodka in this, or if you like gin in it, or if you want tequila in it, just put something in it. Then just some pineapple juice would be delicious in this. And finally, I am gonna put in chunked pineapple. I do save the rings for the glass and then give this a stir. pineapple tropical rum punch. Now, if you want to get down with your bad cocktail time self, cherries with the stems. And look at how pretty. That looks like a summer day. These are fantastic pantry perfect recipes and a pantry perfect.
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4: 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And here to help us all out, we've got one of the kings of barbecue, Rodney Scott. 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And he's cooking up some ribs. Hi, Rodney.
5: Yes. Good morning. How are you?
4: I love your shirt, and I love some ribs. But I have to say, I'm intimidated by cooking them or grilling them. What makes a secret to a good rib?
5: The secret to a good rib, you want to,
4: No, that's okay.
5: The secret to a good rib is you find a rib of your choice. In this particular situation, we have the spare rib. So our spare rib is one of the inexpensive cuts.
4: Mm-hmm.
5: And we have Rodney's rib rub. So follow me if you will. You would take your spare rib. Once you've taken the membrane off, and you're going to sprinkle it.
4: I like it.
5: Yeah, just a nice sprinkle.
4: So how do you know when you've got enough rub on the ribs? When do you stop sprinkling?
5: You will stop sprinkling around about 2 tablespoons or when you got a nice generous coverage like such.
4: Okay, cool.
5: You don't want to leave too many bare spots. Once you do one side, you want to flip it over.
4: Mm-hmm.
5: You want to do the exact same thing. Again, you can see that the membrane has been removed.
4: Mm-hmm. So how hot do we get that grill to put
5: You want your grill at about 200 to about 250. You don't want to get too hot too fast. And another secret you want to always do with that is take this little flap.
4: Mm-hmm.
5: So that spot doesn't look like it didn't receive any love.
4: Yeah, that's good. Let's give it all love. Let's give it all love.
5: And once you get your slab all seasoned, you don't want to rub it. You don't want to put it in. Rodney's rib rub is very, very potent. You don't want to rub it all in, okay?
4: So now you put that
5: technology again.
4: It's okay.
5: We'll go 1 ear.
4: Now you're going to, can you still hear me? You want to put that baby on the grill?
5: I can hear you.
4: Good.
5: We already have one smoking for you.
4: Oh, look at that.
5: As you can see.
4: Yes.
5: So when the bones start to stick out just a little bit like such,
4: mm-hmm.
5: and you get that nice color,
4: yeah,
5: a little bit of char,
4: good.
5: Yeah.
4: You turn the
5: but
4: baby
5: before
4: over.
5: Before you flip it,
4: mm-hmm.
5: always want to be sure and mop it first.
4: Mop it.
5: This is what we call mop, flip, mop.
4: Okay. Okay.
5: This is how we instruct our guys. You want to put your sauce on.
4: Wow.
5: This is a Rodney sauce. If you prefer your own, that's your choice. But I prefer Rodney's.
4: We prefer yours.
5: Yeah.
4: All right. Can we get to the corn? We just have about a minute, and
5: All right.
4: Let's get to that street corn.
5: Our street corn has already been grilled a little bit. You want to take a little mayo.
4: Mm-hmm.
5: You want to make sure you got your mayo on there.
4: Yum.
5: And we call it King Street corn because we're located on King Street in beautiful Charleston, South Carolina.
4: Yes.
5: And we have some crumbled cheese here, some Rodney's pork skin.
4: Can you use any cheese or what do you?
5: Any cheese of your choice, as long as it's a little dry and crumpled.
4: Yep.
5: And you want to add a little chive. This is for that neighbor that thinks your food never looks good.
4: Yeah, I was going to say, put that chive on there and impress everybody.
5: Yeah.
4: Delicious.
5: We have some previews here.
4: Well, Rodney, thank you so much. I hope you enjoy that delicious food. We wish we could smell it. It looks good. Thank you, Rodney. Thank you. To get these recipes, head to today.com/food.
6: We are back with the greatest. Don't you love Valerie Carson? Valerie Bertinelli's back. She's got one of her special recipes.
7: Family, we call it family. Oh, yeah. That's right. These are recipes that are light. Excuse me. I had my own little surgical issue on Monday. These are light dishes. And Val, in the summer, like, nobody wants to cook heavy.
6: Yeah. Right.
7: But we don't want to substitute, you know, flavor for that either.
8: And you are not going to substitute flavor with this because this marinade does two things. It's also going to marinate your chicken. It's also going to be a great sauce for the chicken thighs.
6: You love chicken thighs.
8: That's I do.
7: That's, me too.
6: Me too.
8: They have so much flavor. So we have a little sesame seed oil.
6: Yeah.
8: We have some rice wine vinegar. Mm-hmm. And we have some soy sauce. And in there, we also have some grated ginger and some grated garlic and some vegetable oil. So we're going to give that.
6: Just that's it? A whisk?
8: This is going to be your sauce. So you could dip gyoza in this. You could dip egg rolls in this. You could dip salmon, anything. You could put it on anything.
7: Is it a marinade and a sauce?
8: Yes. So by this, it's the sauce. Then we're going to take 2 tablespoons, put it in here, and they've already done this for me. I love the culinary crew.
6: Yeah.
8: And then we're going to add some more to really heft it up
6: a little bit.
8: So we have some veggie oil.
6: Could you put this on fish, too?
8: Yes. It would be great on fish. Salmon, anything. That's rice wine vinegar again.
6: What's that?
8: And this is more soy sauce because we're hefting it up. And then we want some spice in there. So this is some sambal oleic. That I was introduced to by Mrs.
6: That?
8: Van Halen.
7: The boys are
8: spicy.
6: Spicy.
8: Oh, you guys are already eating.
9: Oh, yeah.
8: Okay.
9: Not
8: waiting.
9: Your chicken thighs with skin with the capers.
6: Yeah.
9: It's a go-to.
7: We still talk.
8: Oh, this is going to be another go-to. And then you can also put it on fish. You could put it on shrimp. Okay, so we have our sauce. Then what we're going to do is take our chicken thighs. And these are boneless, skinless.
6: Skinless. How come?
8: Because I really like to get the marinade in there. We're going to sit this for about 30 minutes.
6: Okay.
8: You could do it with bone in. That's fine.
7: Yep.
8: But
7: this
8: is easier to eat.
7: Do you season those too, or is there enough seasoning?
8: We're not going to season these until right before we put them on the grill.
6: Mm-hmm. Okay.
8: So let that marinade, get the marinade all over it. That's about at least 30 minutes. You can do longer if you want.
6: Okay.
8: So then you're going to take them out, and you're going to wipe them off a little bit. Just dry them off. And then get them onto a nice, hot grill pan.
6: Everybody likes that.
7: Yeah, definitely. Let me do something here. I'm standing around.
8: Yeah. So get them on the grill pan.
7: Also, this looks like you could do this for tacos, too. Like, you could cut these up and make fajitas.
8: Oh, that'd be great. Yeah. Get a nice, a slaw on that.
6: Oh,
8: I've got potato salad that we're going to show you later.
6: Okay.
8: But it's not potato salad. It's fake potato salad.
6: Okay. How long do you cook that?
7: So you're just going to grill it up?
8: So you're going to let that go for 10 minutes. The chicken will tell you when it's ready to be taken off. You don't want to rip it up or anything. So just let it sit there for 10 minutes. And then once it starts to give, then pop it around to the other side.
7: Don't jerk it off the stove.
8: Okay. No, but this is the chance for you to also season it. So you're going to get your pepper on there. And you're going to get your salt on there. And then when you flip it, you're going to season the other side.
6: Uh-huh. Okay.
8: And then we get to this. And this is when it's done.
6: Okay.
8: And I think we have a plate for you guys. We have a
6: plate. So then you just put this on top?
8: Yes. You want to drizzle the sauce on top.
6: I want more of the sauce. Yeah,
8: or you
6: want
8: to dip it in.
6: Dip it here, Chris.
9: So good.
8: Dip it.
9: What's the story on the cauliflower salad here?
8: That is it's a classic potato salad, but made with cauliflower. So you've got your hard-boiled eggs in there, your mustard, your mayo, your dill, your chives. It's delicious.
9: So it's a potato salad.
7: Wow.
8: So it's not potato salad. It's cauliflower salad.
9: Potato salad.
8: Potato salad. Yes, exactly.
6: Valerie, tell us about your cooking shows. What's happening in that lane?
8: This is
7: incredible, by the way.
8: Isn't it great?
7: It's the first chicken I've ever had where I actually don't want the skin on it. It almost would have been in the way.
8: Right. Mm. I agree.
7: Because the meat is so good.
8: It's so flavorful. Mm.
7: Sorry, it's delicious. How are the cooking shows?
8: Well, Valerie's Home Cooking is still on the weekends. Mm-hmm. And then we filmed another 10 more episodes that'll be airing, or 13 episodes will be airing next year. And then I don't know. I don't know what's up for me after that.
0: Wow.
8: Who knows what's going on? I don't know.
9: This is good.
8: Maybe I'll take a long break. Maybe I'll do another sitcom. I don't know.
0: Oh, do another sitcom.
9: Would you do
8: I would love to do a sitcom. I just shot one with Jimmy Burrows in March, but it didn't get picked up. That's okay.
0: Wait, you shot with Jimmy Burrows, who we just did the story?
8: In March, yes.
0: Oh, my gosh.
8: I love him.
9: He's the best.
8: He is the best.
0: Yeah,
8: he
0: I think we need more Val.
9: This is the best.
0: This is really good. Valerie, thank you. You're going to come back and visit with us again on the fourth hour. Mm-hmm. 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
0: All right. If making dinner is the dread of your daily routine, don't worry. We've got some help.
13: Yeah, I need it. We called in our friend, today's show nutritionist, Joy Bauer, for one of her delicious one-and-done meals, and she's got a pineapple chicken recipe.
0: By the way, two beautiful things that belong together. All right. So what do you need? What ingredients, Joy, do we need for this recipe?
14: Okay. Guys, this is what you're having for dinner tonight. It really checks every box. So we need 1.5 pounds of either skinless chicken breast or thighs, 1 red onion, 1 red or yellow or orange bell pepper, 2 cups of fresh cubed pineapple, teriyaki sauce and honey. That's it. And I'm telling you, this is like the ultimate one and done. It's packed with nutrition. It's totally addictively delicious, and it comes together fast.
13: Okay. So Joy, we all have that moment where we get a pineapple. We think it's ripe.
0: We don't know.
13: And it ain't.
0: Nobody knows. So how do you know?
14: The easiest way to know if a pineapple is ripe is really to give it a squeeze. You want it to be firm, but it should give a little bit. And then smell the bottom portion. You should get a sweet, fresh aroma. Sometimes it can be ripe, but you don't automatically get that sweet aroma. But if it doesn't have a pleasant aroma, it means it's probably overripe. But that's really the easiest way to know if you're buying the perfect pineapple.
0: Okay, so there's your, we're starting with the chicken. Now what?
14: Yes. So we have the bowl of chicken. All we're going to do is I have a red onion here. And I'm specifically using a red onion because, you know, from that vibrant color, the onion is packed with antioxidants, something specific called quercetin, which eases inflammation and also helps to tame seasonal allergies. Now I'm adding in a bell pepper, and the bell pepper is packed with vitamin C to support a healthy immune system. And the star of our show, fresh cubed pineapple, which brings more vitamin C to the table, but also a group of enzymes called bromelain, which helps to aid in digestion and also eases inflammation. So we have this right here. It couldn't be simpler. And now I'm telling you, for the easiest marinade in all of the land, we're taking a half a cup of teriyaki sauce, mm-hmm. bonus points if you could find a reduced sodium, and I'm mixing in just 1 tablespoon of honey. Mm-hmm. It's going to give it a perfect sweetness. I'm going to stir this up, and I'm just going to pour it right over our concoction yeah. over here.
4: That's it. And you let it marinate That's for it. You know what? And I have to say, Joy, this is just Hoda's new thing. What? If you were Hoda making this, she would add a little ginger.
6: Can you?
14: Yum. So you can absolutely, you could add ginger, you could add garlic, but really the teriyaki sauce already has some of those things built in. So it's sort of like one-stop shopping, but hey, the more the merrier when it comes to added seasoning.
6: Okay.
14: And in terms of letting this marinate, here's the thing. If you have the time, you can let it sit for about 15 to 30 minutes, but you don't have to. Half the time I'm rushing and I don't have the time to let it sit. So then I take my baking sheet. I'm going to mist it with a little bit of oil spray. Mm-hmm. And you are just going to pour this on top.
6: That's it?
4: That's so easy.
14: That's it. Guys, I'm telling you.
6: Anyone can do that. Right?
14: You're so right.
4: And Joy, if you like your chicken cubed, can you just cut it beforehand?
6: Yeah.
14: You can use breasts, thighs, or breasts, and you could just chop it up into whatever size pieces you like. I'm using tenderloins here, but anything goes. And what I'm going to now do is I'm putting this, you're going to come with me over to my oven,
6: okay.
14: and I'm going to pop this in. I set the oven at 420 for just 15 to 18 minutes.
6: Okay, goodbye.
14: So I'm putting this.
6: There you are.
4: 15 to 18 minutes. I may do this, Joy, and I never cook anything.
6: Looks simple.
14: Jenna, I would be so psyched. I have one done to see you do it. And you know you have to send me a picture.
4: I'll send you a pic for sure.
14: So this one is
4: done. We can
14: make
4: that.
6: That pan is huge.
14: And you know what, guys?
4: She's just little.
14: It is packed with nutrition and it's light in calories. So you really could feel good about enjoying this. And now, truth be told, just like this, you can dive in and it's a perfect winner chicken dinner. But we're going to take it over the edge.
4: Cauliflower rice?
14: This. No.
6: What is it?
14: Let me push this over. A thick, sweet teriyaki glaze. And it's a kitchen hack that I just discovered that I'm so excited to share. So in here, I just have 2 tablespoons of water. That's it. And I'm adding in 1 teaspoon of cornstarch. Uh-huh. Now, it could be arrowroot or cornstarch. This will be our thickener, and you just want to let it dissolve,
6: okay,
14: right?
6: We just have a couple of seconds left, so
14: Okay, so then we add in 1/4 cup of teriyaki sauce and 1 tablespoon of honey, and how's about you put that in the microwave for 1 to 2 minutes. Let me show you this.
4: Yeah.
14: Look at this.
6: And you
14: and then
6: drizzle that over it.
14: Very quickly, because I got to go for the money shot here. I'm going to take this.
4: Yes.
14: This was our finished. We're going to drizzle this over the top.
6: Show me the money.
14: Then,
6: that's it.
14: Oh, yeah.
4: Joy, thank you so much.
6: For these recipes, head to today.com/.
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9: We are back, 8:51, with our Serious Today table sponsored by Walmart. Joining us this morning to share some of her favorite summer-inspired recipes, Erin French, chef, owner of the Lost Kitchen Restaurant in Freedom, Maine, the star of the Lost Kitchen on Magnolia Network. Erin, clearly the table
18: is
9: all
18: insane.
9: Yeah.
18: So delicious.
9: So you've become quite the Today Show favorite pretty quickly.
19: Hey, it's easy with fried chicken.
9: Because here's the thing. The bar with fried chicken for a lot of folks is pretty high.
18: Mm-hmm.
9: This looks amazing. So walk us through the first step.
19: So the secret to this, so this is a fennel fried chicken, which is just a little bit of a different twist on things. So it starts with the brine, and that's the real secret. Mm. So a brine is just going to add flavor. It's going to keep it juicy. So we just brine this overnight. It's got some fennel seed. It's got some black pepper, some bay leaves, some sugar. And then we cook it in the brine just to sort of...
9: You cook it in the brine.
19: You let it sit overnight, and then you cook it.
9: Okay.
19: Just because you don't want to get that raw fried chicken when you're kind of moving along here. So it's already cooked, so you don't have to freak out. So you've got this all flavorful and ready to go.
9: All right.
19: And then all you have to do is dredge and fry it. So, Craig, if you just want to add in, this is some ground fennel.
9: More fennel, okay.
19: Whisk it right in.
9: All right.
19: And that'll make it nice and flavorful.
9: And this is just regular flour here?
19: Regular flour.
9: Okay.
19: And then we're going to start to dredge. So.
9: And you use the whole chicken?
19: We use the whole chicken. All so right. You can have your butcher break it down into about 8 to 10 pieces. And then you can just dredge it in the flour and the fennel. A little bit of buttermilk. So we just keep adding flavor, as you can see. And then we go down to this mixture. And this is just ground cornflakes. I just broke them up.
18: I wondered if it's oats or something. It's so crunchy.
19: That's the secret. And it's really cheap cornflakes. That's the secret. Cheap cornflakes, a little bit of cornstarch, and a little bit of flour, and that's it. So it's nice and dredged. And then we can just drop it right in the fryer. If you don't have a fryer, you can put it in a Dutch oven with 375 degrees.
9: And you make a really good point about not overcrowding the fryer.
19: You never want to overcrowd the fryer because then you're bringing the temperature down. And if you want crispy fried chicken, you have to keep that temp up. So it comes out. Look at it. It's perfect.
18: It's so good. It's
19: juicy.
18: This is the lightest fried chicken.
19: So juicy.
9: And what are you topping that with?
19: I'm just sprinkling some fennel pollen on top for a little extra flavor.
18: I mean, that's the kicker. It's so good.
20: And not overpowering.
18: Mm-mm.
20: It's like a subtle little flavor throughout.
9: What is it about the fennel, Erin, that you like so much?
19: I just like that little extra flavor. It's not just plain fried chicken, little fennel, and it tastes kind of summery. But then you add this other sauce, and this makes it even more delicious.
18: It does.
19: I love rhubarb. I'm crazy about rhubarb.
9: Okay.
19: So rhubarb, a little sugar, a little vinegar, and then we add in some strawberries.
18: Oh,
19: so you have a strawberry rhubarb, sweet and sour, that goes with your fried chicken.
9: And that's what you top it with.
19: That's what you top it with.
9: Oh, my
18: goodness. You could also put it on shortcake and make it dessert.
19: Shortcake.
18: It tastes so good.
19: Edible flowers.
9: And to go with your fried chicken?
18: This is delightful.
19: You got to finish with a lemonade. Mm. So this is just a Thai basil lemonade. Thai basil lemonade. You just make a simple syrup, throw in the Thai basil.
18: Get the sauce.
9: I don't need the sauce.
18: Yeah,
9: I don't even need
18: it. Until you taste the sauce.
20: Wait, what is that base that you just put in there?
19: Thai basil lemonade.
18: That's what it is.
19: Just pop this in, and it's delicious, and it's
18: basil.
19: Just a little bit different. Yes, basil.
9: Erin, this is
20: ridiculous.
9: This
18: it's
9: is
18: beyond
9: and my mother's fried chicken is wow. So this is on the. On
20: don't
9: the menu at the
20: tried
9: restaurant?
20: This because
9: no. Because she's not watching. This is on the menu.
19: This is not on the menu, but maybe it should be on the menu.
18: It should definitely be on the menu.
20: Wait, basil before, lemonade? Who knew?
9: Before we came on, I said, Erin, you've got to open another restaurant in New York City, maybe in Connecticut. And what was your response?
19: No way.
18: Oh, not no way.
9: She said, and why did you, I think it's fascinating why you said no way.
19: Because there's just no way. One restaurant, I feel like, is enough.
20: Well,
19: I feel like I have
20: 50,000 requests. A year.
9: About and she's only open for like 6 months. But what you said was, I'm in it for the love, not for the money.
19: Right.
9: So that's another reason.
18: Well, we can taste the love.
20: Yeah.
9: Erin French, thank you.

0: this morning on Today Food. It's another edition of Grilling and Chilling with us, the Dailies. This is where Siri and I combined two of our greatest passions. They don't, not our children. It's cooking for you. It's music for me. Our kids are a close third, however. But that's neither here nor there. Should I start with my cocktail first?
1: Yes, yes. This is called, what do we call it?
0: This is the red, white, and bourbon. We're just going to get a little ice. We're going to take a healthy dose of bourbon.
1: Just
0: we're
1: a
0: gonna
1: splash.
0: Take a little OJ, just a splash of OJ, a little lemon juice, a little lime juice.
1: You're doing so good.
0: A little bit of simple syrup. We're going to mix it up. Craig Melvin is a big bourbon guy, too, so you're going to mix that up.
1: I need you a mocktail, Jenna. Oh. Yes.
0: We're going to mix this. We're going to pour it over some ice.
2: Red and white.
0: And then I'm going to top it with just a little bit of grapefruit soda.
1: And then the cute star fruit.
0: I wouldn't do the star fruit.
1: Oh, come on.
0: Sick of TV.
1: It's 4th of July.
0: There it is.
1: Yeah.
0: So what are we cooking?
1: Okay, so next we're going to do some hot dogs. And we like to soak our hot dogs in beer.
0: Yeah.
1: So first I'm going to cut like little slits kind of diagonally in the hot dogs. That's going to let the beer really soak in. And it's going to give the hot dogs a nice char when you grill them. So put them in the beer.
0: This is something that my mom did when I was growing up. I've carried it over ever since.
1: And
0: any beer, darker beers is usually a little bit better, but any beer will do.
1: Person makes the best hot dogs, and I swear it's because of that. Now, next, we're going to grill up some toppings, and we're going to make them in four.